0: positioned against Lauzon one-on-one.
1: Yeah, that's exactly what you want to do, occupy. But the Sharks are doing a much better job getting that second man support, and that because of that, they're keeping the play in the offensive zone.
0: 8 minutes to play, third period. Sharks 3, Vegas 2. It's preseason. It doesn't count in the standings, but it always feels good if the Sharks can be in front of the Golden Knights. They still have to do it for another 7:50. As Vegas will push as hard as they can, they stick handle the center ice and shoot one into the Sharks zone. On the left side, Connolly's got a man in front in Olofsson. He twists, he turns. The Sharks' defense holds. It came back to the point instead. Wotherspoon, Anderson, slap shot, knocked down in front, gloved down by Sherwood, and he skates one out. Kiefer Sherwood moves from left to right. Got up to the red line, dumps in. Moves into forecheck, hits his man, Anderson. Boy, that had to sting Anderson a little bit. He got up a little shakily, and Sherwood back on it. Will backhand into the zone. Here comes Stenberg against Wotherspoon behind the goal line. Fans reacting to a lot of things going on away from the puck here as the Golden Knights able to push it to center ice and to the Sharks line. Nolan Allen takes it there, tosses one forward. Stenberg from the blue line tips into the left corner. Wotherspoon guns it behind the net. There's McNabb. Feeds it ahead to William Karlsson, and Wild Bill flips one ahead through the stick of Houghton. Knocked back the other way by Jacob Trouba. Down to 6:50 remaining in the game. Sharks 3, Vegas 2. But here comes Houghton. He has a great assist. Now he's going in. Cuts behind the goal line. Wraparound attempt, and I don't know how Askarov went down to the butterfly and just got that left pad there in the nick of time.
1: Yeah, what a tremendous save there. Showing his athleticism and flexibility. Oh, it hurts just watching that. What a great save.
0: Vegas looked a little stunned by that. I think they thought it was going to go in. Houghton thought it was, but not this time. Vegas dumps behind the Sharks net. Orlov fed it to the corner, intercepted, but Orlov took it away from Stone, and the Sharks will break out. It's Celebrini. Long headman feed, a little bit too far for Marchment. He had the idea, but Marchment couldn't get his stick free, and it went all the way down for ice.
1: Yeah, that's the right idea there. Maybe a little bit softer, not as hard. Maybe give Marchment a chance, but that's all right. Slash support to the neutral and using your speed.
0: Well, you can own a piece of Macklin Celebrini's Captain C jerseys. He takes the ice tonight wearing that for the first time. You've got a chance to bid on a Macklin Celebrini signed jersey featuring the Captain C. Place your bid now in the Sharks Foundation season kickoff auction by texting SHARKS to 76278 or visit sharks.givesmart.com. Faceoff dropped, controlled by San Jose. They're up 3-2. 6:05 remaining in the third. Sharks breaking out quickly. Here comes Celebrini getting the pass in the middle. He's one against three. He's across the line. He turns, lost his footing, but Marchment recovers. Feeds it back to the left point. There's Dickinson sliding it over to the right side. There's Orlov with it. Orlov near side and Marchment tried to make the play, but it was checked aside by Barbashev. And Barbashev will get it back at center ice and go to Anderson. Moves underneath the defense. 3-on-2 across the line. A centering attempt blocked there by Sam Dickinson's strong positioning on the near sideboards. Vegas keeps it in, though. They throw it toward the net behind the goal line off the inboard carom. Dickinson got it. Marchment fed his pass back to Orlov, and now Marchment takes it back. Off of Mason Marchment skates, though. Marchment with the go-ahead goal, giving San Jose the 3-2 lead. Heading to the bench on the change. Vegas slaps one into the offensive zone. Dowd, who's got a goal here today, throws behind the San Jose net. And a good finish check there once again by Dickinson as the Sharks able to clear it out. Here's Misa down the right. Across the line, tees up, shoots. He scores! What a shot by Michael Misa! Up top on Carter Hart. Sharks 4, Vegas 2.
1: What a shot that was. Unbelievable. This all happens because of the slash support through the neutral zone. And Michael Misa does a good job of anticipating. And when you anticipate, you're able to get to pucks. That's what he does through the neutral zone here. He gets the puck behind the defender, uses his speed, comes across, and because of that, he makes a great play carrying that puck in. He sees he can get to the dot line. Looked like Carter Hart's trying to get out of the way. Unbelievable shot by the ears. That might be the spot to shoot on him.
0: Wow, what a goal by Michael Misa. Igor Chernyshov was the guy who got it back to him, but Misa was involved in the defensive play before that with Sam Dickinson behind that goal line to win that puck maybe 10 seconds before that.
1: Yes. Defense leading to offense, right?
0: Well, Michael Misa doing it again. Igor Chernyshov getting the assist. 4-2 Sharks. Shots are 28-15 in favor of Vegas, but Askarov has been outstanding, and let's not forget about that wraparound save that he made there with that left leg against Howden.
1: Yeah, he's been good. What a tremendous third period. Now it's just time to close it out. Understanding the time, the score, the situation, the pressure points. You can expect the push. You just got to manage the puck here in the last 4 minutes.
0: 4 minutes, 16 seconds to go. Sharks 4, Vegas 2. You know the Golden Knights are going to work really hard all the way to the end in front of their crowd of 17,262 fans. Trouba gloves one down, back skates to his own zone for San Jose. Slides it over to Allen, sends it ahead. Goodrow tipped it to Sherwood. He moves it up to the blue line, got checked by Anderson, but pokes it in deep all the way down. It'll be picked back up by Vegas finally, and they wind it around the boards. But Howden had the puck knocked down by Stenberg, and under pressure, he turns away from two checkers and just drops it back simply to his own zone to keep the possession for Dmitry Orlov.
1: Just smart.
0: So many things he's doing when he doesn't have the puck, and then he makes good decisions when he does.
1: Yeah, and that's exactly what you're looking at and wanting to see from a young player.
0: Right now, a chase for it in the Sharks' end. Dickinson sends up the boards. Stenberg couldn't get it, but Dickinson will chop at it again, poke at it, work it free, and it winds up on the stick of Stenberg, and he moves it out to center ice to Graf. 2-on-1. Dickinson jumping up into the play. Gets a breakaway. He moves in, goes to the backhand, and it just slips off the pad of the goaltender. What a decision by Sam Dickinson at the end of his shift as the puck goes behind the net on the rebound. Taking it back now, Stenberg hanging on to it, kicking it in the skates, holding it in the zone as he makes his way back to the bench. Another interesting way to play at the end of a shift for Ivar Stenberg. Meanwhile, Vegas can't believe it. They throw a long pass down the ice. They get called for icing, but all these little subtleties that are happening right now in this game are all really good signs, not only for the team's confidence, but their hopes for this good start to a season.
1: Well, yeah, you talk about playing winning hockey, and it's not just about pushing and pushing. It's understanding the time, the score, the situation, where we are within the game, and understanding that, you know what? Vegas is the one that has to take chances. They're down 2 goals with 2:50 left. It's about putting the puck into good areas, working to get above, and being smart. And that's exactly what the Sharks are doing, and that's how you're going to close out games going into the season.
0: But you got to close them out, and you know the push is coming. And this is the test the Sharks have to pass right now. Off the faceoff, here comes Vegas, skating right to left. They move into the San Jose zone. Bowman and Ford checking. Puck skips up into the air. Settled down on the point there by Rasmus Anderson, but he gave the puck away. Can the Sharks clear? No. Anderson kept it in. Uh-oh, here could be a chance. It's Connolly in front, and the pass is just out of the reach of Bowman with Will Smith defending on the play. Smith, good defensive play there. Won the puck away, got it out of the zone at least, and chopped it with a backhand play up to the blue line. As the Sharks try to change, Vegas takes advantage, moving in Connolly. He cuts behind the San Jose net, checked by Darnell Nurse, turns to the near side. There goes the goaltender Hart for the extra attacker. Sharks lead by 2 with 2 minutes to play. 6 attackers on for Vegas, trying to come back in this game. It's Connolly on the right wing side, throwing it across the seam, getting it over to Hanifin, who carries down low. Feeds behind the net. There's Mark Stone, captain of the team, gunning it back near side. It's Hanifin stopping it. Hanifin cross ice. Now it's Marner over to William Carlson. Stone's in the middle, but it goes back. Here's the shot by Marner, wide off a deflection. Goes back to Marner. Good keeping with his backhand. Throws near side to Jack Eichel. 6 attackers for Vegas. Eichel tries to force it. Kesselring steals it. Doesn't even think about the empty net. Just softly taps it off the boards. And it does go all the way down for icing. Unfortunate. He was trying to get a change there, but he won't get it.
1: Yeah, and Darnell Nurse is exhausted, but he's not happy either because he got cross-checked from behind by Hurdle. And he was talking to the referee, looking for a call, and he has every right to do so.
0: Official word on the Sharks' fourth goal. Misa getting credit for it from Chernyshov and Toffoli at 14:54. Misa's third goal of the preseason. He's looking good. Off the faceoff now. Marner losing on the check, maybe to Graf, but nope. He stick handles all the way back to his own zone. What a job by Graf to kill 10 seconds.
1: Unbelievable stick. Great job. Great idea. Not easy to do against a really talented Marner.
0: Here come the Knights in. Extra attacker on. Here is Theodore moving it over to Hurdle. Cuts behind the San Jose net. Drops near corner. Eichel is there. Banks it around the reach of Celebrini to the point man, Theodore. Cross ice. Kept in. Shot toward the net by Marner. Stopped by Askarov. There's a rebound. And the Sharks can't clear. Less than a minute remaining in the game. Vegas needs 2 goals to tie. Sharks 4. Knights 2. Sent back to the point by Hurdle. Stopped by Theodore. Has a man on him in Graff. Feeds Eichel near side. Down low to Stone. Stick handles. Throws to the slot. Great block by Seven Rainey. Now it's fed off the skates of Marner, but kept in by Theodore on the right point. To Marner on the right circle. Throws in front. Tipped toward the net by William Carlson. With Stone in front. Somehow Askarov in the defense. Kept it out of the net. And it's cleared out by Goodrow. And it's all the way down. Stops short of icing. Sharks get a change with 20 seconds remaining in the game. Vegas needs two, remember. Let's see if they can get one here. Stolen away by the Sharks. Cleared back out to center ice. Vegas can't touch it. And Nolan Allen dumps down the surface with 8 seconds to play. This will play out here in Vegas with a San Jose Sharks victory. One last rush for the Golden Knights. They center. The throw to the net is a save. Nolan Allen knocks down Connolly as the horn sounds. And that is it. A very impressive end of the preseason for the Sharks, with a 4-2 win in spite of being badly outshot. Check out the Sharks bench coming out to congratulate Yaroslav Askarov, who was brilliant in goal when he had to be.
1: Yeah, he certainly was. And I love the third period by the Sharks. They were playing on their toes. They weren't sitting back. They were pushing the pace. They really took over offensively as well. They started to get to that support that they want to play with, had a sustained offensive zone time. And then I love the way they closed out the last 5 minutes. Not easy to do. This is a team in Vegas that knows how to push back. But the Sharks bent, but they didn't break.
0: Final score. Sharks 4, Vegas 2. Stand by. We got more coming up on the San Jose Sharks Audio Network.
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0: I'm Dan Rusinowski, along with Sharks color analyst Jamal Mayers. Welcome back to Las Vegas, Nevada. The San Jose Sharks against the Vegas Golden Knights for the final time in the preseason. This one was closer to a regular season style of a game, but the Sharks definitely badly outshot, dependent on goaltending from Yaroslav Askarov and the play of a resilient defense before finally capitalizing in the third period against one of the better third period teams in the game in Vegas, getting goals by Marchment and Misa and winning it by the score of 4-2.
1: Well, a heck of a push in the third period, obviously, by the San Jose Sharks, who would probably admit that they got outplayed, but they found a way to show that resilience and came up with a great effort.
0: And let's not forget, this is the only defeat that Vegas had in the preseason. The Sharks went 2-1-1 in the four games that they played, and really just a strong performance overall and definitely an opportunity. Speaking of opportunities, what about the opportunity for Mason Marchment to be able to, shall we say, play with a couple of big guys? What a great goal he scored. Mason Marchment is with us right now with Jamal.
1: Hey, First off, Mason, just wanted you to touch on how impressed were you with Askarov and his play tonight?
3: Yeah, he was awesome. He really kept us in the game early, and you need your goalie back there to make those big saves when the boys aren't quite ready to go at the start of the game, and he definitely was.
1: Talk about a little bit about your game-winning goal. That shot was unbelievable. Is there something that you noticed with Carter Hart? That shot by the ear, I think you guys had like three of them that ended up going in.
3: For mine, I just saw Smith kind of cutting across, and I just took a peek and thought there was a little room, so thought I'd shoot it. Never a bad idea, right?
1: Absolutely. And then the third period, it seemed like you guys got to your forecheck game. The second support was much better, and you're able to have sustained zone time. Is that something you guys talked about after the second?
3: Yeah. These fly the same day games. Sometimes they're hard to, get right into the game, right as puck drop. No excuses. But I thought as the game went on, we started to get more into our game and more aggressive, and that's more of our game.
1: And then talking a little bit about closing out the game, finally, you guys did a great job, especially the last 4 minutes.
3: Yeah.
1: What were you guys talking about? What was the temperature on the bench? You knew they were going to push, but you guys did a great job of really, you know, closing out the game.
3: Yeah, it was good. We kept it tight. Lots of talk out there. Didn't give them too much. Kind of kept them to the outside. And, that's kind of, the recipe to, keep the pucks out of the middle of the ice in the dangerous areas.
1: Well, congrats on a big win, and even though it's preseason, that was a fun game to watch.
3: Yeah, thank you. Appreciate it. Have a good one, boys.
1: That's Mason Marchman, and the Sharks end up winning 4-2. 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
0: Final score in Las Vegas, Nevada. The San Jose Sharks 4 and the Vegas Golden Knights 2. Preseason action, 17,262 fans in attendance at T-Mobile. Time now for our Sharks instant replay to tell you how it all happened. First things first, the Sharks were outshot badly in the first half of the game. 13-2 in the first period. But going on the power play, late in that period, it would be Dmitry Orlov and Macklin Celebrini that would combine to get the Sharks on the board. Now, Celebrini will start to move it out. Make that Wenberg. Drops it back to Celebrini. Here's Celebrini through center. Celebrini down the right. Cross the line. Puts on the brakes. Takes a look. Gives to Orlov. Moves into the slot. Takes the shot. He scores! Dmitry Orlov from Macklin Celebrini. Perfectly executed, exactly what you want, with 40 seconds left in the first period. A power play goal, and it's 1-0 Sharks. First point for Celebrini, wearing that captain C in this preseason action. Orlov, nice little play to finish it off. Celebrini and Wenberg assisting. Great job by Wenberg going to the net on the play as Orlov took the shot.
1: Yeah, Wenberg was the key to that one for me, and a really good job by Orlov. He noticed that he had a great net front presence in Wenberg. All you got to do is get it there. No chance for Carter Hart as that one goes whistling by.
0: One of the other things that we learned tonight was, once again, Mason Marchman really enjoys being on a line with Macklin Celebrini and Will Smith. This one was less obvious, but he won the puck, and then a brilliant pass by Smith goes to Celebrini at 6:45 of the second to make it 2-0 Sharks.
4: Coming back the other way is Vegas. End to end all of a sudden, but a turnover by the Golden Knights. Here's Marchman the other way for the Sharks. Feeds on the right. Smith, rink wide. Celebrini fires. Score! Marchman to Smith to Celebrini. And that, my friends, is a classic goal. The Sharks lead 2-0.
0: What a goal by Macklin Celebrini, the captain, banging it in at 6:45 of the second period from Smith and Marchment to make it a 2-0 lead. That's the way it was until late in the second, when Vegas would get on the power play, and kind of a fluky play in front, but as it turned out, a former Sharks great and now nemesis, Tomas Hertl, would get credit.
4: Hertl down the left side, cross the line, here's a play to the slot. They score! Second, it was partially blocked and slowed down on its way to Askarov, and somehow it found its way through. That is a power play goal for Vegas. The Sharks had scored the last 12 consecutive goals in preseason play, but right here in front of the net, a kind of a weird play finishes off, and at 17:25 of period number two, that power play goal makes it the Sharks 2 and the Vegas Golden Knights 1.
0: So Hertl had the puck on the zone entry, and he dropped it back to Shea Theodore, who fed it toward the net. It kind of hit something on its way in, and it squirted kind of through Askarov, and it was underneath him, and Hertl just reached behind him and poked it in.
1: Yeah, this is kind of an unfortunate play there, but that happens. But what I love about it is Askarov just shook it off and kept going.
0: The official word on that goal was Tomas Hertl's from Theodore and goaltender Carter Hart at 17:25 of the second, making the score 2-1. Entering the third period, Vegas was one of the best teams in the final frame in the NHL last year at plus 47, and they had outscored their opponents 6-3 leading into tonight's action in the third period alone. But they would get bested by San Jose. The shots were 12-3 in favor of Vegas in the second period, so the shots were 25-5 in favor of the Golden Knights in the game after 40 minutes. But the Sharks would outshoot Vegas 12-4 in the third period as they put their nose to the grindstone. Much of that happened after Vegas actually tied the game. Fourth liner Nick Dowd ended up getting credit for it, but Brett Howden, a brilliant pass to get it to him.
4: But here comes Barbashev moving right to left across the line. Out of Howden in front. Quick shot. Score! down in front of the net, getting that pass from across the ice from Houghton. And that ties the game 2-2, so Vegas, with confidence in the third period at home, has evened the score.
0: That was as close as they would get, 3:18 the time of it. Nick Dowd getting the goal from Brett Houghton and Ivan Barbashev. 2-2 the score early in the third, and the question would be, how would the Sharks handle this little bit of adversity? Well, they handled it beautifully. And how about a fluky play that ends up on the stick of Mason Marchment, but there was nothing fluky about the way he shot this puck. Here could be a chance, a quick shot, score! And Marchment down the left takes a deflection. He had time, moved down the wing, and he snapped it off the post and into the net to put the Sharks in front 3-2. Marchment, with 10:13 remaining in the third, gives the Sharks the lead again.
5: He did that so quickly, just when I was setting up the play, you could hear it ting off the post there and go in. What a shot by Marchment, and it would not be the last time that San Jose would do that, as it seems like they have a book on Carter Hart to go up top.
1: Yeah, they certainly did. Three of the four goals were over the shoulder and right next to his ears. Great job understanding where the time and space was, and a great placement of that shot.
5: Darnell Nurse just fed the puck forward and kind of weirdly deflected off to the left to get to Marchment to move in for that play. Kind of a severe angle too, but he put it off the post. No assist for Smith because Darnell Nurse got the only assist on feeding the puck forward. Okay, so now it's 3-2 Sharks. You know Vegas is going to push, but then it was time for Askarov.
4: But here comes Houghton. He has a great assist. Now he's going in. Cuts behind the goal line. Wraparound attempt, and I don't know how Askarov went down to the butterfly and just got that left pad there in the nick of time.
5: Total athleticism by Yaroslav Askarov, for me, the save of the night.
1: Yeah, the wraparound, just a great job of understanding where the pressure points were, where the opportunities were coming next, and reading the play extremely well.
5: And then Michael Misa decided that he liked the way that Mason Marchment shot the puck, and so he would take the opportunity to go up top.
4: Vegas slaps one into the offensive zone. Dowd, who's got a goal here today, throws behind the San Jose net, and a good finish check there once again by Dickinson as the Sharks able to clear it out. Here's Misa down the right. Across the line, tees up, shoots, he scores! What a shot by Michael Misa up top on Carter Hart. Sharks 4, Vegas 2.
5: My goodness, what a goal that was by young Michael Misa. He was back with Dickinson on that defensive play, and then he used that great speed to get up the ice. The pass came up to Igor Chernyshev, who kind of tipped it back to Misa on the zone entry, and then it was all him the rest of the way.
1: Yeah, what I was most impressed with is he's a pass-first kind of guy, but he took that puck, he collected it just inside the offensive blue line, and he got himself into the dot line. And once you get to there, you're a threat to shoot. And he made no mistake.
5: On the way to Chernyshev, Tyler Toffoli got a piece of the puck to nudge it forward when Misa got it out. And so Chernyshev and Toffoli assisted on Michael Misa's goal at 14:54 of the third, making the score the Sharks 4 and Vegas 2. Sharks were 1-for-3 on the power play, Vegas 1-for-5. And the final shots after that great third period by San Jose, 29 for Vegas and 17 for Sharks hockey. But San Jose outscored one of the best third period teams in the game, 2-1, and they did it in domineering fashion. And I think this sets things up for a very confident start to the regular season.
1: That's a great point. And that's the feeling you want to have heading into the start of the year. What I'm most impressed with is the way they were able to close out that final 4 minutes, playing the game the right way, understanding who's on the ice. You knew that Vegas was going to push, and they were up to the task.
5: Final score once again, the San Jose Sharks 4 and the Vegas Golden Knights 2. That's it for our Sharks Instant Replay. This has been a presentation of the San Jose Sharks Audio Network.
2: 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Any publication, reproduction, retransmission, or other use of the descriptions and accounts of this game without the express written consent of the San Jose Sharks is strictly prohibited.
5: Final score, the San Jose Sharks 4 and the Vegas Golden Knights 2. It really sets things up for a great confrontation in the regular season between the Sharks and the Florida Panthers, with the Tkachuk brothers coming to town and all that brings to any NHL hockey game. Tonight's three stars are presented by Toyota, proud sponsor of San Jose Sharks hockey. Toyota, let's go places. And with the stars, here's Jamal.
1: The third star, former Shark, Thomas Hertl, had a goal on the night, 17 minutes of play. The second star, Askarov, unbelievable night, kept the Sharks in the game early on, 27 saves on the night, ends up with the second star and a huge win. and a good vote of confidence for him. And the number one star, Mason Marchment, with the game-winning goal. And I think he's really liking playing on that line.
5: What do you think about the decisions that the Sharks organization has to make for their 23-man roster?
1: Yeah, there's a lot of tough decisions, particularly on the back end. Some of them up front were kind of made on their own in regard to injury. But some decisions will be made. And you look at guys that have another really good showing. You know that Nolan Allen is making a case. Sam Dickinson had a good game. So it's nice to see these young guys playing well.
5: Indeed it is, and we will have all of the action for you, of course, on the Sharks Audio Network, and we do that each and every time the San Jose Sharks are on the ice. Without you, we wouldn't be there. We really appreciate the fact that you're with us so loyally, and we hope you enjoyed the television side of our broadcast today on sjsharks.com as we bring you all of that activity preseason. The on-site engineer for our broadcast for this game is Ray Regal, and our studio engineer at Network Central is Brian Welsh. For Jamal Mayers, I'm Dan Rusinowski, reminding you of the final score of the game, the San Jose Sharks 4 and the Vegas Golden Knights 2. 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
1: It's time for our annual Pacific Division preview, where I talk to broadcasters, pundits, and personalities from around the Pacific Division to figure out what's going on with all the teams that aren't the San Jose Sharks. First, a recap. As last year, the Vegas Golden Knights won the division and ended up making it all the way to the Stanley Cup Final. They were followed by Edmonton, Anaheim, and LA. In fifth, your San Jose Sharks. I'm sure you remember that, just missing the playoffs. Then the Kraken, Flames, and Canucks. And that's where we will start, at the bottom with Vancouver, who finished with a record of 25-49-8. I spoke with Harmon Dial of The Athletic to get his thoughts on where the Canucks are. All right, we are now joined on the Sharks Audio Network by Harmon Dial of The Athletic and also of YouTube. He's making fantastic content out there. If you're not subbed to him, you should be. Harmon, what's going on, man? How are you doing?
2: I'm doing well. Excited for the start of the season.
1: It's coming really quickly. We're recording this on Monday morning. We've got a slate of games tomorrow. And obviously, the Pacific Division is where we're going to start out with San Jose being one of the up-and-coming teams. I know that those of us who have worked for the Sharks for years are excited to have excitement. But let's talk about Vancouver, because for so long, everyone has told me that Vancouver has, quote-unquote, refused to do the rebuild. Now, maybe they're not labeling it as such right now, and I'm sure there was a lot of polarization around the Boyum contract, but do you think that franchise is currently endeavoring upon a rebuild, just maybe not using that terminology?
2: 100%, and I actually think they have been using the terminology for once, finally, and I think that's part of why the vibes among the fan base are positive despite the expectations being so low for the on-ice product, because I think for years that the team has been spinning its tires trying to retool and chasing shortcuts and temporary band-aid solutions to get back to the playoffs as quickly as possible. It all felt short-sighted. And with the exception of the 2023-24 season where they won the division but then saw it all collapse the last couple of seasons, it has been a lot of pain and them not being able to get into the playoffs anyway. Mm-hmm. So with everything that unfolded last season, Quinn Hughes getting traded, the team sinking to 32nd place, we've seen a change in management and the new regime with the Sedins being co-presidents and Ryan Johnson as general manager. They've made it clear that this is going to be a patient, long-term view focused project. And I think that's finally given the fan base a sense of, okay, they're committed to actually doing it right. Mm-hmm. And that's why, even though most fans are expecting this team to finish bottom three in the NHL standings this season, ironically, there's probably more excitement and optimism than there was for the team a year ago, because it finally feels like they're headed in the right direction, even though it might take a long time.
1: I know you referenced the term patience, and it's funny, in my experience with hockey fans, everyone thinks of Maple Leafs fans and we all know how intense they are, and that scene is, you know, the hockey capital. But I've made the argument for years that Vancouver fans are actually the most intense in all of the NHL. And I've got some buddies in West Vancouver, and I get flooded with texts oftentimes. Can the fan base be patient, as it obviously takes time? I mean, I've been working for the Sharks for a long time. I know that it's been a long time and there were some rough patches to get through. Can that Vancouver fan base weather that storm?
2: Yes, I think they are smart enough and intelligent enough to know when an organization is building in the right direction. Mm-hmm. And most importantly, if this team drafts well, if this season, for example, they finish 32nd hypothetically, but Zeef Bouyim has an encouraging year where you see flashes of him making progress and showing the potential that one day, hey, this is going to be a high-end top pair defenseman. If Tom Volander, Liam Ogren, some of the other young guys just show signs that they're taking a step forward, that's all that this fan base really wants to see, at least for this year. And then in the grand scheme of things, I haven't heard anybody in the fan base expecting that this is going to be a quick three-year rebuild. Mm-hmm. They understand that this is the start of a rebuild. This is similar to where the Sharks were before they got Macklin Celebrini, where, hey, by late January, are there going to be some ugly nights? Yeah, I think so. But I think they understand that rebuilds take time. And again, the last decade was spent chasing quick answers.
1: Yeah.
2: And I think this fan base knows that going after those shortcuts doesn't work anyway, that the only way to do it is by patiently building. And I think while Vancouver can be a crazy market, I think a lot of it has been driven by the dysfunction of the franchise over the last decade and them just not building right. If they see a coherent vision, the right plan, if all of a sudden, you know, Caleb Malhotra and some of their other top prospects like Adam Novotny start popping off in junior, you already see fans getting so excited about Novotny, who was drafted with their second first round pick because he played well in training camp preseason and is off to a good start in the OHL. Like, they're going to trust the process and believe in the greater vision.
1: No, it's going to be fun to watch that process because I always think it's more fun when Vancouver is one of those top teams. And it takes me back to the days where everybody in California, it was Death Valley and the whole Pacific Northwest. Of course, now with the Kraken, it makes me intrigued for a future where going on the West Coast is the hardest trip in all of the NHL. And I don't think we're too many years away from that being a reality once again. Now, every team might not be at their peak at that same time, but it's shaping up that way, I think, about 5-6 years from now. Let me ask you about the Boyum contract, because I know, just depending on who you asked, they either loved it, they hated it. It's longer term, obviously, but I thought, I'm sure people looked at the Hughes trade situation and had their different reactions, which they're entitled to. I don't have a problem with locking up high-end talent long-term. I thought it was a smart move. I've had some great pushback on that take. Where do you weigh in?
2: Yeah, I think the majority, while there was some sticker shock at that kind of AAV, the majority of the feedback I saw was positive, and I think that's the right take. I believe that making a bet on young talent that you believe is going to be part of your core for a long time, locking them in as long as possible, is a smart move. I don't think you want to end up in a situation similar to Anaheim this past summer, where you take too long to lock your guys up. They break out enormously, and then all of a sudden, the price of their contracts, in the case of Leo Carlson and Cutter Gauthier, are going through the roof. For Zeke Bouillon, with the pedigree he has, and I understand that his rookie season had a lot of ups and downs, and I don't think anybody's sitting here today and saying that as of next season, which will represent year one of his contract, since this is, he's still entering the final year of his ELC right now. Yeah. I don't think anybody is fooling themselves into thinking that he's going to be worth that contract from year one, but it doesn't matter because Vancouver has boatloads of cap space right now. And it's all about the back half of that contract and understanding that we just saw an announcement earlier last week about where the cap's going to be in 2028-29. It's just skyrocketing further and further. And what you're hoping is that by the midway point of the contract, you could look at that and go, that's a steal. How did we get Bouillon under $10 million? And that's the kind of star potential that he truly has. I look back at Montreal when they signed Juraj Slafkovský at an AAV over $7 million, and he was coming off a 50-point season or so. He still had a year left on his entry-level contract, and I remember people at the time, a lot of the conversation was, well, why are they getting ahead of it and paying Slafkovský all this money on a long-term contract? Is it fully proven himself? And now look at the contract today. We're only like 2-3 years removed from the extension being signed, and having Slafkovský at that number already looks like an absolute steal. So with Bouillon, the potential that he has, and again, I think in 4 years, $9.3 million or whatever he signed for, it's going to be second pair money, which sounds crazy to think about. But in a world where, you know, Cale Makar is $20 million and Bowen Byram's 12 and a half, that is going to be second pair money. So you don't even necessarily need Bouillon to become a number one defenseman for him to live up to this contract. Even if he becomes a solid number two, number three, he's going to be worth it. And I think that's the logic for the Canucks there.
1: What is a storyline with Vancouver that people are not paying attention to that you think they should be paying attention to?
2: Ooh, that's a good question. I think outside of the obvious, just seeing how young players progress, that includes Bouillon, that includes Tom Volander, Elias Pettersson, the defenseman. I think just seeing the impact that Manny Malhotra has in his first year as head coach is going to be really interesting. Adam Foote, he was dealt a really tough hand last year, injuries, horrible center depth, you know, the Quinn Hughes saga and him wanting out. Nobody is saying that Adam Foote should have steered this team into the playoffs. However, there were a lot of nights where the team looked lost defensively, where the system didn't really seem to make a lot of sense, where it felt like players were lost and confused in terms of their roles and responsibilities on the ice, defensive zone coverage assignments. It just didn't feel like a coherent product for a lot of nights. And with Manny Malhotra coming in, the success that he had guiding Abbotsford to an AHL championship in 2025, you're hoping that he can help install that structure and more just building the foundation of the habits and the culture to feel that, hey, as an organization, you're building towards something that even though you're going to lose most nights, that at least there's a level of competitiveness, habits, hard work, and incremental progress on a day-by-day basis, rather than it felt like last season there were a lot of games where there were segments of, let's say, second periods where they gave up three, four, five goals in 20 minutes. And you just don't want it's okay for them to lose games this year, but they can't be getting blown out and just feel like they're not in games at all. You want to be a hard out. You want to make opponents work for it. And I think with Manny coming in, he will bring that structure, that steady hand, and just knowing how strong of a communicator he is and some of the relationships he already has with the players on this team. Given that some of these guys were in Abbotsford the last couple of years, there's also just a sense of optimism that players will start to develop and that at least individually, he'll be able to get more out of certain guys.
1: Who is winning the Pacific Division?
2: Oh, I think it's between Edmonton and Vegas. I think I'm leaning Edmonton, and the reason I say that, and I know it might be a bit of a hot take because Vegas just made it to the Cup final and Edmonton looked awful in round one when they got eliminated by the Ducks. Twofold. One, I think my concern with Vegas is just the injuries, and they've got a lot of guys that get hurt who play really important roles on the team, like Stone. I don't remember last time he played 70 games in a season. William Karlsson and the 2C spot, so important to that team's success. So much respect for him as a shutdown two-way center. He missed most of last season and the year before. You look at Shea Theodore. He finally got to 70 games last year, but years before he's missed a lot more time. And when you look at any time he's been hurt, that Vegas team looks completely different in terms of its ability to move the puck. They lost Pavel Dorofeev and haven't really replaced that goal scoring ability. So with all that in mind, and just being a veteran group that I think can maybe put it in cruise control in the regular season a little bit and then try to flip the switch in the playoffs, I'm not necessarily sure that they're going to have a monster 110-point season. Whereas I think for Edmonton, they got smacked in the face last year. And I think their core group is finally going to take the regular season seriously. It felt like last year they felt defensively they could kind of lollygag their way through the regular season a little bit and turn it on in the playoffs. But they've proven that they're not the kind of group that could do that, right? Some teams like Florida can kind of, like Florida's never been a dominant regular season team under Paul Maurice, but they're actually the kind of group that can turn the dial up from 0 to 100 right away. Edmonton learned that lesson the hard way that they can't do that. And with all the pressure that's on them, I expect them to be all business from day one. Now, is there a world where Mike Babcock, because he's been away from the game for so long, isn't able to get them going defensively and the goaltending is still a question mark and things start to look similar to how they did last season? Perhaps, but I also go back to the bar I don't think is very high to win the division in the Pacific this year, because as much as Anaheim and San Jose are exciting and up and coming, I think they're just at the start of their upward trajectory. And I don't think they're quite at the point yet where I'm expecting either of those California teams to be 100-point teams. And so, like, I don't think, similar to last year, I don't think the bar is going to be very high to win the division. And so if you look at Edmonton and Vegas, I think Edmonton is just more inclined to kind of take the regular season more seriously and to kind of have that bounce back. If Edmonton was in the Central, in my mind, there'd be no, I wouldn't even be putting consideration into, oh, could they take down a Colorado or a Dallas? The answer would be a no, but just because of the unique state of the Pacific, I think Edmonton has a slight upper hand on Vegas right now.
1: Next up, the Calgary Flames, 34-39-9, and their radio play-by-play announcer, Derek Wills, gave me the inside look at what Calgary is endeavoring upon this season. Mr. Wills, what's going on, man? How are you doing?
3: Doing all right. A bit of a whirlwind this summer. Sold two houses, bought one, got fired, got hired. But the season started last night, preseason game number 1 of 4. So it's great to be back in the booth.
1: Yes, I have to ask your immediate reaction on doing fewer preseason and more regular season games. Your responsibilities pretty much stay the same. So are you thinking too much about it?
3: No, I actually love it. Two more regular season games is great. And we go from having 8 preseason games, well, 6 plus a couple of split squad games with the Oilers, to having 4. And for me, the preseason is the toughest time of the year because prior to this year, rosters were massive, 60 plus players. And for whatever reason, a lot of teams treated the preseason like it was game 7 of the Stanley Cup final. So they wouldn't tell you who was playing, who wasn't playing. So you'd have to prep for all of these guys you'd probably never see play a regular season game in the NHL. So the fact that training camp is shorter for the Flames, it's just 10 days long, and that they only play 4 preseason games, no back-to-backs, just makes it a lot easier for us broadcasters. So I like fewer preseason games and more regular season games, and fingers crossed for maybe some playoff games this year as well.
1: Most definitely. So that gets us to it. What is the 30,000-foot view on the team as you head into the season?
3: Well, I don't think very many people are expecting the Calgary Flames to compete for a Stanley Cup playoff spot, but you just never know. I do think that they're going to be a fun team to watch under Craig Conroy as their general manager. They've been getting younger, and they've moved a number of their top players. You look at last season, they traded their top 2 defensemen in Rasmus Anderson and Mackenzie Weegar. They traded their number 1 centerman in Nazem Kadri. During the offseason, they moved Blake Coleman, who for me was their most versatile player. And those are some big holes left behind. But Craig Conroy's got a lot of prospects, a lot of draft picks, a lot of cap space. So we're going to see if these young guys are ready to step up and become full-time NHLers or play a bigger role in this league. And it would be a surprise for sure if the Flames competed for a playoff spot into the second half of the season. But again, they've got some talent, so you just never know. I do think that under Ryan Huska, they're going to continue to work hard, and they're going to be a tough out every night. So between that and maybe catching a few teams by surprise, we'll see if they can surprise the league.
1: Scoring, or the lack thereof, was a big issue for this team last year. Do you think they have the ability to generate more offense this year?
3: I think they have the ability to. I'm not sure I would bet the house on it, simply because they have lost so many established NHL players, guys who they leaned on to create offense. But again, they've got some really talented young players. And you know, the two guys at the top of the list for me have to be Matt Vaigrenet at forward and Zane Parekh on defense. And neither guy was a full-time NHLer last season, but we're talking about two 2024 first-round picks and two guys who really started to look more comfortable in the league and like they were starting to trend towards reaching the incredible potential that they had at the end of last season. So we expect both guys to be full-time NHLers for the Flames this season and to contribute a lot more. And again, this team's getting younger. So guys like Gridden and Parekh are going to be given opportunities. Gridden, I think, to play on the first line and on the first power play. Parekh to quarterback either the first or the second power play and probably play close to 20 minutes a night. So those two guys are going to be a lot of fun to watch and should help the Flames score more. Can they replace what was left behind by the departures of Nazem Kadri and Blake Coleman up front and Rasmus Anderson and Mackenzie Weegar on the back end? Time will tell. The Flames have made some tweaks to how they play. They still want to be very strong defensively in front of Dustin Wolf and Devin Cooley, but they know they have to score more. They have to create more offense. And Ryan Huska thinks there are some solutions in-house just, you know, with the way that they play. Last year, it looked like they were trying to find the perfect play way too often. This year, he wants them to take a shot if a shot is there. And we're seeing that so far in the preseason and the preseason. So we'll see if that carries over to the regular season. But if they're going to be competitive, they're going to have to score more for sure.
1: You bring up potential. What about Simon Nemec?
3: Yeah, Simon Nemec is what we've been told. Apparently, there's a big difference between Simon and Simon, where he's from. So we'll try to get it right and spread the word. But, you know, a former second overall pick, and he certainly has a very high ceiling. You know, to me, it felt like he kind of got buried with the Devils. You've got, obviously, Luke Hughes on the back end there as a young player. You've got Dougie Hamilton as an established player, both guys who demand a lot of ice time and are put out there in offensive situations at 5-on-5 and on the power play. So it felt like maybe he got stuck behind those two guys. Even Jonas Siegenthaler, you know, he's really emerged as a top guy for the Devils. So with the Flames, we expect Nemec to be a first-pairing guy, probably on the right side of a pairing with Kevin Ball. And so far in training camp, we've seen him rotate as the quarterback of power play one with Zane Parekh. So he's going to get opportunities with the Flames that he simply didn't get, at least not regularly, with the Devils. But I love that trade because, as mentioned, Conroy has accumulated so many prospects and draft picks. You can't just make all of those picks. A, you don't have room in your system for them. And B, they're lottery tickets. You hope they work out, but for me, being able to get an established NHLer, especially a former second overall pick like Nemec, those are the types of deals that I love, and hopefully Conroy can pull a few more of them off moving forward.
1: There were so many games last year where Wolf had to stand on his head. Can the defense maybe tighten up the shots against and make Wolf that much more impactful?
3: Well, not only Dustin Wolf, but the other Northern California native, Devin Cooley. You know, it's funny, at this time last year, we didn't know who Dustin Wolf's backup was going to be. And it was a bit of a turtle race, if I'm being honest. And I'm not even sure that Devin Cooley won the job in training camp in the preseason because, quite frankly, he wasn't very good. And the Flames started looking outside the organization for an answer. They didn't find one. They gave him an opportunity, and he took the ball and ran with it. I would argue that he was the better of the two goaltenders with a lighter workload than Dustin Wolf last season. Wolf was good, but not as good, in my opinion, as he was a couple of years ago when he was the runner-up for the Calder Trophy. So, yeah, the Flames were pretty tight defensively in front of them. Their biggest challenge was scoring goals. Mm-hmm. So we'll see if they can create some more offense without giving up more on the defensive side of things. But they've got a mix of youth and experience on the back end. So there are probably going to be some ups and downs. You've got guys who have played for a while in this league, and then you've got guys who are trying to establish themselves at the NHL level. I talked about Zane Parekh and even Simon Nemec. I mean, he's only 22 years old, so It's not like he's a wily veteran. Now, Hunter Burstevich will be pushing for a spot. Jan Kuznetsov is 24, plays like a veteran, but really isn't one. So there could be some ups and downs. We'll have to wait and see, but again, we expect the Flames to be a hard team to play against, to have arguably one of the best goaltending tandems in the league if Dustin Wolf gets back to where he was a couple of years ago or maybe even takes another step. And Devin Cooley looks like the same guy this season that he did last season. Can they score? We'll find out. A big question mark for me is, can Morgan Frost become a number one centerman? I mean, he wouldn't be on a Stanley Cup contender, but he is the 1C. For the Flames. So can he take his game to another level consistently? We'll have to wait and see.
1: You touched on it a bit there, but are there storylines that people outside aren't paying attention to with this team that you think they should be paying attention to?
3: Well, if I was into fantasy hockey, I would certainly draft, two guys. I talked about Matt Vigridden. I think he's going to be a superstar. I think he has the potential to, in his first season as a full-time NHLer, lead this team in scoring. That's how good I think he can be. And then there's Morgan Frost, who is a pending UFA and who is going to get opportunities with the Flames that he wouldn't with almost any other team in the league. Again, he is going to be their number one centerman and probably in between Matt Vigridden and Matt Coronato, two guys who are really good offensively and who can shoot the puck. So, you know, Morgan Frost playing first line minutes, probably on the first power play, and in a contract year, he's certainly a guy that I would try to draft in the right spot. So that would be one storyline. The other one for me, it's less about the managers and the coaches and players and about the farewell season at Scotiabank Saddledome. So right next door, the final beam went up at Scotia Place last week. Everybody's excited about the new building. But before we get into there, we've got one last season in the grand old lady known as the Dome. So it's going to be a lot of fun. Both preseason games, all 42 regular season home games are going to be an event as we remember all the great times inside of Scotiabank Saddledome and celebrate the building before it closes down. So that's going to be a lot of fun as well.
1: Who's winning this division?
3: Oh, that is a tough question. I'm not sure there's a clear-cut favorite. I mean, the Oilers, I don't know what to expect from them. I mean, if Connor McDavid and Leon Draisaitl are healthy, and if they get average or above average goaltending, I think they will compete for the division. But then there's the Mike Babcock factor.
1: Yeah.
3: Like, is that going to work? I mean, the Oilers have had some really good teams, and you look at the points percentage of their coaches, the last couple of coaches that they've fired, really good in Jay Woodcroft and Chris Knobloch. So you bring in Mike Babcock, it feels like a bit of a shot in the dark with his reputation around the league, but he has won. So we'll see if that works. But, you know, the Oilers, if the big guys are healthy, they should compete for the division. The Golden Knights, I feel like every year they're going to take a step back and then they don't. So we'll see if they compete for the division. And then I do wonder about the Ducks and the Sharks. You know, two California teams who went through rebuilds and last season took steps forward and just a ton of talent. And, you know, the team you cover, maybe the most exciting player in the league, if not at the top of that list, he's near the top of it. And I think he will be the best player in the National Hockey League. Macklin Celebrini is just so much fun to watch. So we'll see where it goes. I think there are probably four teams that could win the division, which should make for some exciting hockey in the Pacific this season.
1: The Kraken are next, sixth in the Pacific last year, 34-37-11, and their TV play-by-play announcer, John Forslund, join me to discuss the team. John, what's going on, man? How are you doing?
4: Hi, Ted. How are you? Thanks for having me, and I can't wait, as everybody, for the start of hockey season. Just a few days away now. It's cool.
1: No, the offseason, it always seems endless. Then we're all excited for training camp, and then it's the hurry up and wait feeling as you get through preseason games, and now it's finally about to be upon us. So give us the 30,000-foot view on the Kraken right now.
4: They're a team that has got to establish some kind of on-ice and organizational identity, in my opinion. I just think it's been a lot of shifting over the last 5 years, a lot of change in direction.

0: Seattle. Not a lot of people are giving them a lot of traction at all. That's okay. If those younger players are not ready, then they're going to have an issue on their hands. You know, they're going to have to look at, you know, what they do next with some of their veteran guys. They still have some holdovers, you know, from the expansion draft. They still have some guys of veteran status they've acquired over the years. I think they're excited about their summer, you know, extending Bobby McMahon. Mm-hmm. I think they're excited with the acquisition of Mackey Samuskevich. But there's going to have to be a few more questions answered, to be fair.
1: And along those questions and figuring out with those young players, I imagine that all centers around improving from the 28th mark in goals average, I think 2.7 per game last year.
0: Yeah.
1: How important is it to just establish more of that offensive ability, especially early in the season?
0: Well, it's really important, you know, and when you look at Berkeley Catt and Shane Wright, you know, players like that, they're going to have to produce points, you know, how they're built right now. Beniers, Maddie's probably going to need to take a step, you know, a little bit more of a step in terms of his game. I think he's a very solid two-way center. I'm not sure he's supposed to be a prolific scorer. Berkeley Catton, who they drafted eighth overall in the 24 draft, he has potential with a high ceiling to put points on the board. Shane Wright's kind of in a different situation, to be fair, Ted. He, you know, supposedly asked for a trade. They still have him. They still evaluated him during training camp. His training camp was okay. Wasn't great. So that'll be interesting to see what happens there. On the back end, there's Ryker Evans, who they have right now in their top four. He's a young defenseman who, you know, last season kind of was an average player, maybe taking a step back. You know, he's another player byproduct of their first draft, a second round pick in the Beniers draft. Can he play in that slot? We'll see. You know, those are the things that we're going to find out about in a hurry here.
1: Tell me about your netminder situation, because I feel like if the goals aren't going to be there, I do feel like the netminding and the defense on this team will have the ability to kind of grind out some wins.
0: Okay, so defensively, you know, from their metrics, 5-on-5 is very good. Mm-hmm. And that has a lot to do with Joey Decord and Philip Grubauer. Now, Grubauer had a bounce-back year. He was able to, you know, supersede Decord in terms of numbers. They were both 1A and 1B by the end of the year. Grubauer went to the Olympics and played well for Germany. And Joey Decord has established himself as a very good number one goalie in the National Hockey League. Now, the problem with the Kraken last season was their penalty kill. Mm-hmm. Penalty kill was 31st, 32nd on the road. They have to improve that. Now, yeah, they're a pretty good team, 5-on-5 defensively. Why is that? Why can't they carry that over with the PK? That needs to be addressed too. Mm-hmm. But their goaltending was solid last year. It's looked good in camp. It's one of the things I think that was positive about the four exhibition games. So we'll see. I think that's something that they have confidence in at that position. It's just the other areas of the game. Like I said, the special teams are a concern, especially the kill.
1: What is the storyline with this team that people are not paying attention to that you think they should be paying attention to?
0: I think they have an opportunity. You know, remember, the thing that I think people forget about is the Kraken were in a playoff spot for 4.5 months last year. Mm-hmm. Okay, it was after the Olympics that they started to slide. They chased their tail. They couldn't recover, and they missed again. Okay, so in the National Hockey League, there's a fine line between perception and reality, right? The 16 teams that make it are perceived as just fine. The 16 that don't have a lot of issues. I think the truth is always in the middle in the NHL. Aside from the elite teams, there's tremendous parity. And you have a chance. And I think if their younger players take a step, I think it will energize the veterans. I think a lot of the players have looked at their offseason, the Jason Robertson situation where he kind of said no to Seattle. They've taken that personally, and they should. So how do you fix that? You have to win. You have to get relevant. If you don't do that, players are not going to want to come to any city. So that's where they're at right now. And my hope is that they will do that, that they will come together. They have a really good room, you know, good personnel, good leaders. You know, they've got support there. And if the veterans can get a little bit of a boost based on how some of these younger kids play and how they're slotted, maybe they come from out of nowhere, you know, in a division where there is some room, you know, to be fair. There's room in the division. There's no doubt about that.

0: that leads me to the most important and final question. Who is going to win this division?
1: Well, I mean, I think it's really up for grabs, but I would have to say, to be fair and respectful of what they did last year, that Vegas would be the odds on right now. Mm-hmm. Okay. But they're nowhere near, you know, the teams that we see in the Central, the Atlantic Division, and where Carolina's at right now. So, you know, they pushed Carolina. They really did. I did that series. Mm-hmm. If they had won game two, I think it would, and they were close. That might have been interesting, but it was Carolina's year. You know, they had a path. They were healthy. They're a great team. They did it. Vegas, for me, would be the team you got to knock off. Edmonton will be good. Edmonton will be better with Mike Babcock.
0: Yeah.
1: You know, you can have all kinds of conversations about Mike, but he knows how to coach, and he's going to get them to play organized hockey. Mm-hmm. And that will be interesting. I think that's going to help their goaltending situation because of how they play. And then you have the teams that are coming now, San Jose, Anaheim. Be interested to see what Peter Laviolette does in the first year with LA. He always has success in the first year.
0: Yeah.
1: You know, you look at all those other teams in the Pacific Division, those are the teams that have a notch, and then you have the Seattle, Vancouver, Calgary situations, teams that are kind of in a rebuild or at least looking at where they're at. So, but they'll have opportunity. They will have opportunities to division. I don't think it's laden with Titans like we see in the Central Division.
0: The Sharks were fifth in the Pacific Division last year. I don't need to tell you about them, but do look for our season preview tomorrow morning right here on the Sharks Audio Network. And fourth, the LA Kings, kings of the overtime shootout points last year with a final record of 35-27-20. Their longtime color commentator, Darrell Evans, joined me to break down where the SoCal rivals are as they enter their post-Anze Kopitar era. And as I was discussing with Dan Duva of Vegas last night, the best-dressed man in hockey, do you have any new suits for this season?
2: Yeah, we're definitely going to roll out some new ones, working on them right now, but they're in the works, and you will see them during the year.
0: Good, good. I'm excited for that. I have to take inspiration and know that there is a bar that I have to level up to every time I see at SAP Center. But more on your suits later. But let's talk about the 30,000-foot view of the Kings coming into this year, because I feel that even before we can get to the team, we have to talk about what the franchise is going through and moving on from a legend, because the Sharks had to do this, you know, a half decade ago or longer with, you know, the Patrick Marleau and the Jumbo and the Logan Couture's more recently, Joe Pavelski. But now with Anze Kopitar calling it a career, that's a big name. As you know, you don't just replace him on the ice or in terms of just what it means to the franchise.
2: Yeah, you know, it's a whole different vibe, a whole different feeling around the arena. Guys like that, as you mentioned, you don't replace them. You have to do it by committee. Everybody's got to chip in. He spent 20 years here with the franchise, pretty much led in every category, you know, two-time Stanley Cup champion, captain of the hockey club, played in all the critical situations. And he's going to be missed both on the ice, off the ice, in the locker room. Fans are going to miss him. But, you know, it's a new chapter. And I think with a new chapter starting, I think it was a good decision by the organization to go out and seek a new coach. I thought that DJ Smith did a really good job last year at the end of the year. I think his record was 11-6-6. He got him into the postseason. But I think now with Kopitar, you know, his retirement coming, I think it was a good time to make a decision and start fresh. The guys coming to training camp, they're very energized. Peter Laviolette has done a great job at communicating what he expects from them. And there just seems to be a breath of fresh air amongst this organization and the whole team starting from the first day of camp.
0: Let's start with Laviolette. Your impressions of him previously as a coach and what you think he'll do with this team?
2: A lot of respect for him previously. You know, got to talk with him, you know, casually, you know, over the years, you know, with his teams and, you know, learn a little bit about him. And I always respected the way his teams played. Mm-hmm. He's got a very, very good record in his first season with his new teams. I think it's about a 640 winning percentage. And I think the Kings are hoping a little bit of that magic, you know, transfers into his first year with the organization. I think he communicates extremely well. He's an intelligent hockey man. He's been around a lot of great names in the game of hockey, both players, coaches. He's learned a lot. He's absorbed a lot, and he's continually to keep learning. So I think he's done a pretty good job of getting a read and a feel for the hockey club. There's a lot of work to be done. You know, they're trying to play a little bit more of an up-tempo style of hockey, a little bit faster, activate their defense, become a little bit more offense. And I think once he's able to accomplish that, I think the Kings are going to be pretty pleased with the product that they see that he's able to put together. But it's going to take a little bit of time. You can see glimpses of it in practice and in the first couple of preseason games. But, you know, next week you start playing for real, and it doesn't get any easier then. So they've got some quality practice time set up for the first few weeks of the schedule. The schedule is not overly compressed, so they'll be able to get some quality practice time in and, you know, trying to iron out some of the wrinkles and the changes that he's trying to make.
0: The center depth, especially in light of, you know, the big change in the offseason with a retirement of a legend, has been brought up by many, but I feel center depth is brought up with every team. Is that an overrated talking line with the Kings, or are you just kind of like, hey, we'll see what we have when we get deeper into the season?
2: No, I think it definitely is a point of concern. You know, again, with a guy like Kopitar, you can't replace guys like that. You know, he took every critical face-off that the team had. I think in his career, he ended up, you know, somewhere 56% plus. You know, you can't replace a guy like that. So I think that's an area of concern. Scott Lawton, when he came in last year, he did an exceptional job in the face-off circle. Quinton Byfield, who was kind of taking into that number one, you know, center role, the top power play unit. You know, he's got to work on his face-offs, you know, and he's been working on them the last couple of years, but that's an area I think is going to have to be a lot of attention put to it. But when you miss that in the face-off circle, that's where by committee, wingers, defense, you know, they got to jump in and win some of those 50-50 pucks off the draws. But I think when you look at the center position, the Kings acquired a few guys in the offseason. They also have a couple of guys that they've tried in the past and have played center. Guys like Adrian Kempe, who started his career off as a centerman, and then LaFerriere, and then this year you bring in Haula. You know, so there's a number of guys that you can kind of slot in there, but, you know, Quinton Byfield right now, he's going to take on, you know, a big workload there. He's a young player. He can skate well. He can keep up with the big guys. He's played head-to-head against Connor McDavid in the series against the Oilers over the last couple of years. So he's used to playing that. Now he's got to do it night in and night out. I think the big difference is when young players come in is that consistency factor. You've got to find a way to do it shift to shift and then game to game. That's what, you know, separates the great from the good players. And Quinton Byfield, he wants to establish himself as a great player. Well, he's going to be given a great opportunity because he's going to get extra ice time and he's going to play in every critical situation a coach can put him in.
0: Your thoughts on a full year of Panarin and what you think he'll be capable of?
2: That kid's magical. Just watching him in practice. We got to see over the summer, he was doing a little bit of skating with Kevin Fiala, and just the chemistry that those two were able to build. I think the two of them, they see the game the same way. They understand it the same way. He's got a great set of hands, great vision. He makes everybody on the ice better. When you look at where the Kings really struggled last year, overtime, power play, shootout, he should have a good injection of life in those areas of the game for the Kings. You know, he demands respect, that commands respect on the ice. The opposition look upon him. They give him a little bit more time and space because they know how competent he is with the puck. And I think his teammates over the part of last year and the new guys that have come in this year, they're starting to learn and trust how good he is. And just to get yourself open, you know, be ready to shoot the puck at any given time, get him the puck at any time, he's going to shoot it. So he's going to help the offense of the team. There's no doubt. And I know the organization is very pleased to have him for a couple of years. And, you know, just a glimpse that we saw last year for, I think it was about 20 games at the end of the year. It was, if that's any indication as to what the Kings can expect, I would expect him to be the Kings' leading scorer this year.
0: What's a storyline that people are sleeping on, but you think they should be paying attention to with this team?
2: Probably, you know, the depth that they have. I think when you look at, you know, their forward, you know, especially their top nine, I think there's got a lot of potential there to be able to spread the scoring out. You know, they might not have that, you know, 50 goal scorer, although Adrian Kempe, you know, he's knocked on the door there where, you know, that 40 mark. Getting to 50 is going to, you know, be a big jump, but you know, Panarin's a guy who can put the puck in the net, but you got Fiala. I think we're going to see a better, LaFerriere. I think his game's going to go to another level. Trevor Moore seemed to get his game back at the end of last year. So I think there's a little bit more depth scoring. I think the Kings can depend upon that a little bit more this year. And I think with the growth of a couple of those young guys and guys that we saw at the end of the year last year, Wright that came up, Connors that came up, there's an injection of some youth as well. I would expect Hollow's going to fit in there nicely with his experience to be able to distribute a puck. I think Zuccarello's going to be a great fit. He's another guy can add offense. He can play in the power play. You know, he might even see some overtime situation as well. Armia on the penalty kill. So I think there's a lot of depth up front. I think sometimes that goes overlooked. And expect a big year out of Brant Clark. He's looking like he's getting command to be the quarterback of that number one power play unit. Last night in the preseason game, he ended up with a goal and an assist, and his goal was a power play goal. He scored it from the front of the net. So he's hungry. He's put on a few pounds, a little bit more muscle. He's more mature than he was when he left the team at the end of last year. He's excited. So I think those will be the determining factors on how well the team succeeds this year.
0: Final question, who's winning this division this year?
2: I think it's up for grabs. I think there's just so much parity in this game right now. I've seen, watched a couple of games on TV, bits and pieces, and of course, none of the teams have their full contingency in there, but everybody, did some work in the offseason. They added some veteran experience. They changed the chemistry of their hockey clubs. Now it's a matter of how it all comes together. I think it's going to be a little bit of time before we see it all play out. But I think right from the drop of the puck next week, when the season starts on the 29th, every 2 points is going to be a huge 2 points. So I don't think you can look past these points and say we want to look to make them up later, because I think you're going to find yourself in a spot come the end of the year where you might only be 4 or 5 points out, but you might have to go over 3 or 4 teams to pick up those 5 points. And we know how difficult that is when everybody's playing each other each night. So it's going to be a battle this year, an 84-game season. So you're going to need a lot of guys in your organization, not only guys that make the roster opening night, but I think depth down in your minor league affiliate, those guys are going to be getting an opportunity. And when the time comes, they've got to be able to come in and step in and contribute and help out their teams.
0: Third in the Pacific last year, the Ducks surprising everyone and making it to the second round of the playoffs. Is that the expectation this year? Alexis Downey of DuckStream gave her thoughts on the team entering the 26-27 season. AD, what's going on? How are you doing?
3: I'm doing well. We are in the thick of a 4-game preseason week, so things are very busy around here.
0: Yes, very, very busy, and that lends itself to all the fun, especially the fun that both you and I are going to have in the Pacific this year, because we were there for some down years for both these teams, and now it's shaping up and to be one of the battles of the division, a nice NorCal-SoCal rivalry. But give me the 30,000-foot view on the Ducks going into this season.
3: I think that there were a lot of frustrations on the outside with the summer that this team had, a lot of change. And I feel that there's still sitting in a really good spot. Mm-hmm. Yes, they lost some veterans. Yes, the contracts came in probably higher than we all expected, but this team still has their core, and that's where they're looking to continue building. And there's been great energy at the skates through training camp, and a lot of new faces in terms of these younger players that are up and coming. So I think that I wish I could tell our fans, hey, let's slow down. It's going to be okay. We still have this similar team, and they have the same mindset. They want to keep going from what they were able to do last year in the postseason. So, Leo Carlson, Cutter Gauthier, big summers for them. They are now the guys. Jackson Lacombe's big contract kicks in this year. It's tough too, because Troy Terry's going to be out to start the season. So they got to make up for the goal scoring and other areas. And you lose a guy like Chris Kreider, who also aided in the goal scoring department. So I think that there's still some question marks in terms of what it's going to look like. I think that there's going to be some growing pains a little bit early, but I do believe that this team is in a good spot coming into the year still.
0: With Cutter Gauthier and Leo Carlson being those two bright shining stars, did they almost draw so much of the attention that it allows everybody else to kind of go about their work in a little bit more of a, not private fashion, but without as much of the magnifying glass on them?
3: Yeah, I would say so. And I know for both of those guys, they kind of have different approaches and obviously different personalities too. For Leo Carlson, he has been, he's been very honest about the whole process and the situation that he ended up in with the offer sheet and all of that. But what I really do like to see is that everyone in the locker room has been super supportive of him and his contract and him earning that, and they're really excited for him. So while the attention has been on him, and then of course Cutter getting that done before training camp, Cutter always kind of a more, he's just got a winner's mentality. He's a little harder nosed, just a bit of a chip on his shoulder. That's just the kind of guy he is. So I think that both of them having all this attention around them was something that wasn't entirely comfortable, but for the rest of the team, it helped having that support. And yeah, I think that there's a lot of guys that are coming back from their summers, and they're obviously stronger, faster. They're looking great. So I don't think that anyone is seeing this as a distraction necessarily or anything like that, but it was interesting to talk to not only Leo and Cutter, but also the rest of the team about the summer.
0: Is there a challenge in the sense that last year the team maybe overachieved a little bit in getting to the second round of the playoffs, and now that's kind of the high water mark?
3: Yeah, definitely. I mean, that's something I talked with Coach Q about this week. He already has told this team, yes, what we did last year was great, really proud of that, but it is not going to be easy. There are way more eyes on this group now. They know their capabilities on the ice. They're not going to be a surprise to teams. So it's going to probably be even harder for this group now. And also, like I said, again, with the contracts, you know that those two guys are the stars for this team. So I do think that yes, the expectations are the same. They still want to make the playoffs, but they want to do even better, and they want to get better in different areas, special teams, defensively. I think that there's going to be some, again, growing pains there. But yeah, I'm excited to see how they start out of the gates, because last year was a hot start with a new head coach. But the expectations are still there, and there's still that mutual respect between the players and the coaching staff, which really makes it a nice, I guess, a good standard that was set last year that they want to keep building.
0: What is your biggest question mark about the team right now that you need to have answered?
3: I think for me, it's still the decor, honestly. You lose John Carlson, Radko Gudas, Jacob Trouba, you lose Olin Zellweger. That's a lot. That's a lot of change. And the one thing I will say in all my conversations, not only with Coach Q, but also I sat down with GM Pat Verbeek and just kind of everyone in hockey ops. While they are younger, they're a lot faster too. There's a lot of skill on the back end. So I'm just waiting to see kind of how that translates into the game. And who is going to make that group of six or seven or however many they decide to keep for the opening night roster, because there is definitely some competition for those spots. The only veteran you have back there now is Nick Jensen, who was brought in this offseason. He's on the right side, so that's kind of good. They're starting to balance that out. We've seen Tristan Luneau coming up. He looks like he's going to be with the team full-time this year. So I just think that there's some hard decisions that are going to need to be made. And, Ian Moore was someone that was there, also played forward last year, but hopefully he'll still be just a defenseman this year. He's been out with an injury. So kind of curious to see how that changes things, at least to start the season.
0: What are the expectations for an AJ Greer after that trade that came over the summer?
3: He's going to be a big player on this team. He also has been out recently with an upper body injury that he sustained during camp, but hopefully it's not too long. We're still kind of waiting to see where that lands. But yeah, I think that he is bringing experience, which is good for the group, especially when you look at kind of the bottom six for the forwards group. He brings a toughness. I can't say that. I mean, him playing out east, I haven't watched too much of him except for, a little bit of playoffs with him in Florida. But I think that he's going to be a versatile piece for this Ducks team. And I know that Pat Verbeek was really excited when they were able to get him, actually part of that Radko Gudas trade, but ending up being able to sign him into free agency. A little bit tricky there the way that worked out. But I think he's filling a role that, you know, we had Ross Johnston leave, we had Jeffrey Viel leave, some of these tougher guys, but he's bringing in a little bit more of that pace, that skill that fits the team better.
0: What is a storyline that you're paying attention to, but you believe is flying under the radar for most people?
3: That's a good question. I think that I want to see how Beckett Seneca starts the year. I mean, he had a great first preseason game, but again, preseason. So he has looked really good in camp, really strong. I don't want to say confident because that kid has never not looked confident. He's just someone that I'm looking to see how he builds off of a really good rookie season. And even in the playoffs, he played very comfortably. So I think that there's been so many eyes on Leo and Cutter, and you know, even Alex Killorn, and just obviously with all the changes, Frank Vatrano coming back, hopefully getting more time. We haven't talked too much about Beckett, and I think that he's in for another really great year, and I'm looking to see him continue to grow.
0: As a final question for you, who do you think is winning this division?
3: Oh,
0: That's the reaction everyone is
3: that is a good question. I mean, hopefully the Anaheim Ducks, but it's hard not to talk about Vegas still. That's the first team that comes to mind. I mean, yeah, especially after, you know, the postseason last year, I think I've still got my eye on Vegas, and that's who the Ducks play on their opening night. So we'll see what that team looks like.
0: In second last year, the Edmonton Oilers, who bowed out in the first round of the playoffs at the hands of Anaheim after two straight trips to the Stanley Cup final. Jack Michaels, their radio play-by-play announcer, joined me to discuss McDavid and company. Jack, what's going on, man? How are you doing?
4: Ted, I'm excited for another season to start. Let's get after it. You know, even though the preseason has been shortened, it still feels too long.
0: I know, man. We're all waiting for those first games. So with that, give me the 30,000-foot view on the Oilers.
4: Well, the biggest thing for the Edmonton Oilers, once again, will be how its goaltending responds. Right now, Freddie Anderson will not be ready for the start of the season. Depending on who you talk to, it may be 1, it may be 3 months before he's fully up and running. So that makes it incumbent upon either Tristan Jarry or Devon Levi to get off to a good start and give Edmonton some quality starts and some confidence playing behind some new faces. And I think the biggest adjustment the Oilers will, you know, endure on the ice, as far as aside from the goaltending, will probably be to see how their decor responds in the absence of, you know, Darnell Nurse, who of course is out in San Jose, had a decade plus with the Oilers organization. And while he, you know, at times was a lightning rod for fan criticism, the fact remains, you knew what you were getting out of Darnell, typically 22 to 25 minutes a night. He played with an edge. He was the one guy that would fight on the back end on a consistent basis. And, you know, he was also the one guy, along with Matthias Ekholm, where their blueprint for a solid defensive game was always to make life miserable for the skilled forwards that now populate not only seemingly the Pacific Division, but the entire Western Conference. I mean, you got one skill guy after another. So, you know, that will not be an easy transition. And I don't think it's limited, Ted, to on the ice with Darnell. Off the ice, a member of the core leadership group, as you know, he wore a letter. So there will be an adjustment period there as well. I think what everyone wants to talk about is what Mike Babcock will mean to this team. I don't know how much of an impact he will have, but I do know there will be some things done differently. Mm-hmm. The reason I say I don't know whether it's going to be this everlasting impact that everyone seems to think it is because he is dealing with a veteran team here. So I don't know, you know, I mean, there's only so many adjustments and transitions that can happen under a new head coach. They've had different coaches. They're experienced players. So, you know, is it going to change their entire lives now that Mike Babcock is behind the bench? No. And that's why I think with a veteran group, that sort of transition will be minimized because, again, they've already gone through a number of different coaching changes and styles. And this club is comprised primarily of veteran players who, by this point in their careers, all of whom, even if they didn't begin their career with Edmonton, have had five or six different coaches.
0: That was going to be my next coach, and it's or question. It's two parts. Is Babcock capable of getting this team to the promised land, or is the better question, can the team get themselves to the promised land?
4: I think it's a mixture of both. I think some of the structure and process that Mike Babcock is going to create is a little bit different because in his conversations with Edmonton's leadership group, which in this case, you're talking about two of the world's five best players in Connor McDavid and Leon Draisaitl. He already knows he's got a guy who's going to back him in Zach Hyman. It's McDavid. You know, he played for him in Toronto in a very real sense. Mike Babcock put Zach Hyman in position to kind of have the career he's had. So he knows he's got him. The key is, can you make McDavid and Draisaitl buy what you're selling? Again, they're veteran players. They've had various experiences with different coaches, and it's all come up short in the end result, short of what they perceive to be the only goal that's left, which is the Stanley Cup. I mean, each of them have won, you know, Lindsay's and Hart trophies and scoring titles. That's all been accomplished already. The only thing left is the Stanley Cup. I think Stan Bowman is betting on the fact that Mike Babcock can make a measurable difference in a tight seven-game series. And remember, out west, you're going to have to navigate a Dallas, a Colorado, a Minnesota. I mean, who knows what other team might jump up this year? I mean, there's a lot of for as much grief as the Pacific Division has gotten, the fact remains the last 4 years, the Stanley Cup finalist out of the Western Conference has come from the Pacific Division. So, you know, I know they've lost three of those four cup finals, but the bottom line is the Central has over the last 4 years beaten itself up so that, you know, the Pacific Division team has been the last one standing. So, you know, is he going to be the reason they get over the hump? I think Stan Bowman is betting he can make a difference in a tight series, but ultimately, you know as well as I do, and not unlike the NBA, at the end of a season, it's still going to be the players. Yeah. It's still going to be the players. It's still going to be who's healthiest. Again, that's why it's the hardest trophy, not only to win in sports, but in my opinion, to predict, because the gamut of playoff hockey, 2 months of, I mean, as close to killing one another as you can get, it's often who's the healthiest and who has the most good players still playing at or near 100%. And that's something I think that's out of not only Mike Babcock's control, but every other coach in the National Hockey.
0: With the goalies, I know that you said that Jari and Levi, those are going to be the guys right now. The offseason injury to Anderson, you said 1 to 3 months is the timetable right now. Is that throughout the course of the season, is that going to be where everyone's focus is when talking about the Oilers? Because I feel like that's, you know, every year it's we get into November, December, and it's like, oh, are the Oilers going to trade for a goalie? And it's like, I feel like we've done this storyline to death at this point.
4: That's true, but that doesn't mean it's still not the biggest storyline. And that's what I'll cut you.
0: I mean, they've still got, you know, 13 out of 14 Stanley Cup final games out of those goalies. I know you could say, well, maybe they would have won. I don't like playing those games, but I mean, they still got there. They were in two straight Stanley Cup finals.
4: I agree with you. I mean, for as much criticism as Stuart Skinner has gotten, There's not too many goalies out there with his resume, including the guy who's playing ahead of him mm-hmm. in Winnipeg. I mean, yeah, he won a gold medal, but that's a two-week tournament.
0: Yeah.
4: He has yet to really do much. If you look at his postseason numbers, he's really yet to do much of anything in the playoffs. So, I think Winnipeg's been to one conference final, and that was 8 years ago.
0: Mm-hmm. Well, he's and not they doing lost anything right now.
4: Right, exactly. So, look, it's still going to be a storyline because I think it's fair to say when you enter a season with three goalies, what you're really conceding is you don't have one. They're looking for a one mm-hmm. by the end of the year. And I think the bet around Edmonton, you said, give me a look at 30,000 feet. If I'm looking at it from 30,000 feet, I think it's safe to say a lot of Oilers fans believe that while Freddie Anderson may play, you know, the second most or even third most games during the regular season, that he might be the guy for game 85.
0: Interesting. I like that. When we talk about the strengths of this team, power play, no doubt, it's probably not a fair question to say, can they pick up where they left off last year, which was an incredible, I think, 30% conversion rate. But should that still be as good as we all think it could be?
4: Well, that's not the story, in my opinion, Ted. I don't think the power play is going anywhere because, remember, a couple of years ago, it was 32%. Yeah. I mean, last year wasn't even their best year in this era on the power play. Yeah. Their power play is going to fall somewhere between 26 and 31%. That personnel hasn't really changed. Paul McFarland is still here. I don't think you're going to see a ton of, you know, adjustments as far as the power play. The critical aspect will be, what does the penalty kill look like?
0: And which can was it get middle, out of the middle third last year? I mean, that's how much does
4: middle
0: that
4: to
0: need
4: bottom
0: to go
4: at times. Yeah. Middle to bottom at times. I mean, it took a while to get out of the bottom third, and they're going to have to be better in that regard. And that's one of the reasons that with the preseason injury to Matt Savoy, and he's not expected back for another month or so, that's why you go out and get Alex Formanton. Ryan Shea is going to kill penalties because, of course, Darnell Nurse was a key guy on the penalty kill for the last several years. And then the other thing is they need more saves on the penalty kill. Mm-hmm. So that leads us back to goaltending. So in my mind, some of the power play prowess has been undone by the struggles on the PK over the last couple of seasons. And they need to sort that out. And that, you know, that's yet another question that I think is, of course, you know, inevitably linked to the goaltending. But, you know, that's another area where if you're asking me for, you know, three quick bullet points, I'd say goaltending. How do they respond to one of their leaders and minutes eaters being out of the lineup and the PK? Those are the top three for me, with another, you know, kind of tired storyline in Edmonton, and that's building the depth. I think Mike Babcock will start the year determined to keep McDavid and Draisaitl together, not mm-hmm. because of what they will do in head-to-head matchups, but because it forces three other lines to figure it out without either 29 or 97 supporting them. So yeah, that to me would be kind of a fourth factor in terms of how quickly and how reasonably, you know, deep Mike Babcock can make Edmonton, not necessarily in October and November, but by the time the trade deadline comes along, will the acquisition they have, and they're going to have some money to go get someone, will that be simply plugging an obvious hole in the lineup, mm-hmm. or will that be adding to an already deep team? If it's the latter, watch out. Mm-hmm. Edmonton could very well be on its way to a third final in 4 years.
0: Is there a storyline that's flying under the radar that you think more people should be paying attention to?
4: It's that last one. It's the depth. Because for the first time in recent years, they're going to have some room to go out and not just get a depth guy at the deadline. You know, not just get a Nick Bjugstad type. they might have the horses and the money, most importantly, to go out and get a Mikko Rantanen type. You know, if you prorate it on, I mean, obviously I'd have to look at who would be in that category, but they're going to have that kind of money.
0: Yeah.
4: To get one guy that could theoretically, you talk about, is Mike Babcock the guy to push them over the top? I think it's far more likely that it would be, if he's able to build some depth within the organization and then they add a difference maker in a series at the deadline, there you go. There's your key to Edmonton representing the Western Conference for the third time in 4 years.
0: And it might very well be against Florida once again. Let me ask you as a final, who's winning this division?
4: Well, I said it last year and I'll say it again this year. The dominoes are lined up for Edmonton to end the longest streak in professional sports without winning a division. It goes all the way back to 1987. How long has it been since the Oilers have won the division? Well, I wasn't even a teenager yet. And more importantly, and more relevant to your audience, they've won two cups since then without winning the division. I mean, it's been a long time.
0: Yeah.
4: 1987, the next team on that list is the New York Islanders, also representing hockey in 1988. Here's how long it's been since the Oilers have won the division. My favorite team on the planet, the Cleveland Browns, have won a division more recently than either the Oilers or the Islanders. 1989, they won the AFC Central, or as it was known back then, the AFC Norris, because no one was any good.
0: And the winners of the division last year, the Vegas Golden Knights. They lost to Carolina in the final and are back for more. Dan Duva, the radio play-by-play voice of the Knights, gave me some time before the first preseason meeting between the Vegas Golden Knights and San Jose earlier this preseason.
5: Dan, what's going on, man? How are you doing?
6: I'm excited for hockey to be back.
5: You had a short offseason. Are you sure you're excited?
6: You know, in our business, short summers usually mean good things. I asked John Stevens, Golden Knights assistant, question about that, and he was still a little bit bitter because it only has that good feeling if you were the last team to win. So when you go that far and you don't win, it stings a little bit more.
5: Oh, we know here in San Jose, believe you me. And that's what I want to ask. Are the guys ready? Because sometimes when you push that boulder all the way up the mountain and you can't push it over the top, there can be a hangover when you're there at the start of the next training camp.
6: I'm not sure that this particular group will suffer from that fate. Part of it has to do with yet another coaching change. Ryan Craig, who has been with the organization for 9 years, six seasons as an assistant coach, the last three as the Henderson AHL head coach. He's the new head coach of the Golden Knights. So there's something fresh there. You know, Bruce Cassidy brought the team to a championship in his first year. John Tortorella got to the finals, having taken over late in 2026. But now here's Ryan Craig, who's never been an NHL head coach, but I think that he's only 44 years old. There's something youthful about that, and I think allows the players to reset. There have been a couple of changes on the roster, but on the whole, it's a veteran group with some younger players sprinkled in. I'm not sure that the hangover from a long postseason is too much of a concern for this group.
5: Sometimes people, when I've talked to them about the Knights, they say, oh, well, this is the year that they're going to drop off. I heard that last year. I heard that the year before. I've heard that other times. From a 30,000-point view, why are they wrong?
6: I think that the players who are in their prime, like your Jack Eichel, Mitch Marner, Noah Hanifin, you know, that group that was all the 2015 draft class,
5: yeah.
6: I mean, they're in their prime years. Sure, Mark Stone's a little bit older. William Karlsson is getting a little bit older. But even those guys who were older, like Alex Pietrangelo, Alec Martinez, instrumental in the 23 championship, those guys are no longer playing, but younger players or guys from outside the organization have come in. So no matter what seems to happen with the aging players, the organization finds a way to replenish. But the key guys, in particular Marner and Eichel up front and Hanifin on the back end, you know, those were three of the top five picks in the 2015 draft. So they're right in the meat of their prime.
5: What's a storyline that people are overlooking that you think they should be paying attention to with this team?
6: Golden Knights' fourth line has always been a key. Going into last year, Kelly McCrimmon spoke about wanting to reestablish the identity on that fourth line. Thinking back to when they had won, they had William Carrier and Nicholas Waugh, Keegan Kolesar. Well, all of those guys are gone. Nick Dowd came over last year. It looks like you'll have Braden Bowman, who's playing in the first preseason game for the Knights against the Sharks. He had replaced Mark Stone high in the lineup last year. He signed a six-year contract just a few weeks ago. Doesn't kick in until next year, but he can be anywhere in the lineup. And then newcomer from the Islanders organization, Mark Gatcombe, a physical guy. So it's three players who were not really on the NHL radar from a Golden Knights standpoint a year ago. That looks to be the Knights' fourth line. Can it be the impact of a fourth line that the Knights saw a few years ago when they had Carrier, Waugh, and Kolesar anchoring that fourth line?
5: It sounds like you may have answered it, but I would say as a follow-up, what's the biggest question you're waiting to have answered? Was that it, or is there something else you're looking for?
6: Then the next part would be the goaltending. Last year, there were so many question marks. The health of Aiden Hill was paramount among them. Carter Hart was added, of course, was not permitted to play until December, coming off the suspension, and then he got hurt after a month. He got back to health just in time for John Tortorella to take over, and Carter Hart went the distance, played every minute of the playoffs for the Golden Knights. Aiden Hill, who was the goalie who came in relief of Lauren Brossois in the 23 postseason and won the Stanley Cup, well, Hill didn't play a single minute in the postseason last year. So can Aiden Hill, a former Shark, can he stay healthy? Can Carter Hart play in the regular season like he did much of the postseason last year? Carl Lindbaum is there waiting in the wings. The Knights have had year after year of having to go two, three, four, five deep.
5: Yeah.
6: 1 year, even six goalies deep when Marc-Andre Fleury got hurt in the fourth game of year one. Can the Golden Knights get the goaltending to be anywhere close to what it had been historically? I'll give you a couple of numbers on
5: that.
6: Never before in Knights history had the team save percentage been below 900. But last year it was 879. Had been 900 or above the first 8 years, but last year 879. And then hand in hand with that, the Golden Knights spent more minutes trailing last year than every team in the league except for Vancouver.
5: Wow.
6: And they briefly went ahead of Vancouver, but then they played Vancouver. So when you have that many minutes trailing, again, hand in hand with the goaltending, but the top end guys have to play that many more minutes. Knights had a great third period record because they were always trailing. So can they get off to better starts this year, put the goalies in a better position, and just make it easier on their top guys to not have to be playing from behind so often?
5: Maybe the most important question, who's winning this division?
6: The Golden Knights.
5: We're taking notes, so we'll go back to this in April. Dan will be put on trial.
6: No. Yeah. Well, the Golden Knights having won the division, but the same number of wins as the San Jose Sharks last year.
5: It's been broached in my circles, Trust me.
0: So there it is, a feeling that the division is relatively wide open, but that Vegas and Edmonton are still seen as a cut above the rest. Is it true? Is it accurate? Well, that's what the next 84 games are supposed to be helping us determine. See you tomorrow for the Sharks season preview with Dan Rusinowski and Jamal Mayers. For the San Jose Sharks, I'm Ted Ramey signing off.
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0: Big day here at Sharks Ice, and it's a big deal to be surrounded by the broadcast brain trust, Dan Rusinowski, Randy Hahn, Drew Amenda. I'd like to just go down the line here. Not even a question, but Ruzi, your thoughts on what we just witnessed, Macklin Celebrini putting on the jersey with a C on it.
1: Well, it was only a matter of time, right? And I think that it was really pushed along further when he was named captain of Team Canada for the World Championships over the summer. But this is a special person, first of all,
0: yeah.
1: And a special player, second of all. And he's someone that I think that once some of the new additions to the team, like Jacob Trouba and Darnell Nurse, Trouba being a captain of the New York Rangers right. before, took a look at him for a few days, I don't think it was any question that they were going to name him the captain. And now that he's also under contract for the next 6 years, you have all of those things neatly tied together into a bow that puts the letter C on his left shoulder. And I'm just so happy for him. I think he's just one of the best people we've been involved with, and he's a great hockey player.
0: You've seen them all. Randy, you've seen them all too around here.
2: Yeah, second youngest now is Patrick Marleau, who had that distinction at 24 until today of being the youngest Sharks captain. But good for Macklin. Congratulations to him. I know his parents, Rick and Robin, must be very proud as they are of all their other children. But what a moment for the family, who deserve a lot of credit for the young man that Macklin has become. But, you know, Mike Bruce said first and foremost, his criteria was a good person. And I agree with that. But next up for me is, and Drew and I have talked about this, if I'm going to name a 20-year-old captain, I want to be sure of one thing, too, that player will do everything he possibly can to win. And that's what Macklin Celebrini showed us last year. It's the way he's wired, and I can't think of a better leader.
0: Drew?
3: I think the point about, and Mike Greer made it a lot too, which was he's a good person.
0: Yeah.
3: And he mentioned it as well. The kid's a great kid. He's genuine. He does things behind the scenes that we don't hear about. Mike Greer alluded to it. Let it slip a little bit. Calls guys on draft days.
0: Yeah.
3: So the last two seasons,
0: yeah.
3: He has phoned the guys who have been drafted by the San Jose Sharks.
0: You know how I knew that? Because I had to wait to do the interviews.
3: Right.
0: They're like, oh, Max on the phone with Ivar Stenberg.
3: Yeah, exactly.
0: You can wait, Brazil. But
3: that's what he does.
0: You know, the thing, to your point, Mac got the whole group out here for captain skates before he was now a captain.
3: Yeah.
0: I was here August 31st.
3: Yeah.
0: They're out there skating. Yeah. Almost the entire team.
3: He does. Last year, after a game, did that bench interview, and I can't even remember the question. It was probably a genius question by me, but
0: it was great setup.
3: he came back with basically, it's not about me.
0: Yeah.
3: It's always about the guys.
0: Yeah.
3: And that's always kind of stuck with me. And we always made the joke, if you want to get Mac to shut up in a conversation, ask him about himself.
0: Yeah.
3: You said it. He's got a great family. He is a terrific individual. We know what kind of hockey player he is. And he's only just scratching the surface of what kind of hockey player he is. But the key about Mac is winning.
0: Yeah.
3: And that's going to be the big thing.
1: And the motivation is only just beginning with this. I mean, I remember when he got the silver medal with Team Canada.
0: He hated it.
1: The look on his face was of disappointment, hatred, determination. Right. This guy, as Randy said, really wants to win. And I think that Sharks fans have got to be awfully excited about this.
0: Randy, we've seen this team in the 2010s be what it was, and then we've seen the whole rebuilding process. I almost feel like watching today was part of the healing of the building that's going on here.
3: Yeah,
0: that's good?
3: Yeah, that's good.
0: Thank you. Thank you. I take that. It felt like it was, like if we're remodeling a house, this was like one of the fun parts of getting to pick a color of paint or something like that. It felt that way.
3: First off, wait a minute. You get to pick the color of the paint?
0: No. Edit that, please.
3: Who are you trying to kid?
2: You've got a special relationship at home that the rest of us don't. You know, we've all been around here for the last 7 years, and the first five of the seven, maybe even five and a half, until Macklin came off the injury and started showing us what he was going to be, have been hard. It's been way harder on the fans than it has been on us because, you know, this is what we do, and we actually get paid to do it. But for the whole, for Sharks territory, for Sharks Nation that is growing and growing and growing, this is a special time. It's not the beginning of the great times. I think last year we'll trace it back when Macklin went from 63 to 115 points, unbelievably, in one season. That I think we'll look back on that as when the match was lit. But it is a special moment. It's ahead of what we all anticipate to be a special season. We don't know what it's going to be, but it's exciting, and it's one more moment of reflection, I think, here, of appreciation before we jump into the fire.
3: I think the thing about those, how the Sharks Nation has grown since we got Mac and we got Will and we got Colin and we got all these young guys and we start doing what we're doing, that we see it at practice, how many we get people in the stands for practice, a lot. I think that's a great point.
2: And then the irony of, you know, you mentioned the young players, of at least for the more recent generation of fairly new Sharks fans, to have the guy who scored one of the biggest goals in the history of this franchise, Barkley Goodrow, to be back with two rings now and to get to be part of this after that, that ties in another whole group of fans who all will claim to have been at that game.
3: Yeah, I was at that game.
2: I was at that game too. I didn't leave early.
0: Wait, Drew was there? Drew was not there.
2: But, you know, you talk about tying a bow and for a guy who is now going to be somebody, along with, as Danny alluded to, Jacob Trouba, Alex Wenberg, you know, those guys were all teammates together on the New York Rangers, Darnell Nurse, back-to-back trips to the Stanley Cup, and on and on and on, Orlov with a Stanley Cup championship, and Tyler Toffoli has shown his leadership since coming over here and kind of wrapping his arms around the young group. What a fabric of leadership is in place.
3: That's what Matt
1: kudos to General Manager Mike Greer for putting this all together.
0: We'll have to do the same conversation when all the alternates are named too, because there's a great list there to choose from.
2: I might be busy.
0: Randy's out. Ruzzi, going back, he's already done enough for me. Ruzzi, going back to just what Macklin and his job now entails, and we saw Joe Thornton take on this role of being the captain, Joe Pavelski in recent years, and Rob Blake was at the end of his career when he did that. Same thing with Logan Couture. What's going to be different for Mac? And do you think he'll be different now with the C?
1: I think the amazing thing about him is he won't be all that different. I think he's going to be the same person, because when he showed up in San Jose and first put on the teal jersey, he had leadership written all over him at age 18. And so it's almost as if he's been preparing for this. I do think it is going to be a little bit different in some sense, that he's going to get a lot more attention, even more than he's been getting. You know, in that trip in October when we go to Montreal and Toronto, I think it's going to be rather interesting. You know, we're starting to go into hotels in the back doors these days instead of the front door, just to give him a little space. But, you know, I really think that he's so prepared for this. And the fact that you have veteran players, as Randy and Drew are talking about, that are all for him being the captain of this team. The fact that Sidney Crosby was for him being the captain of Team Canada, I think just speaks well to the way that he's going to handle it. But, you know, things will change a little bit, but I don't think he'll handle it any better.
2: And to that point, and I'll let you jump in quick, this will be quick, we won't really know until there's adversity. There was adversity when he got hurt in year one in October. And there's been moments of adversity, maybe when Parker Wotherspoon hit hit Will Smith in Pittsburgh, and that was a moment of adversity that he embraced, and the team did as a whole. There will be adversity this year, and there'll be adversity going forward, and you know, that reveals the most character usually in leadership.
3: I think the one thing with Macklin, when you talk about, you know, will he change or anything like that, and expectations change, he won't, he doesn't have to. Nobody's expectations are higher than Macklin's. When we were in Dallas last year at Christmas, Pittsburgh was there too, and Sidney Crosby and Chris Letang were downstairs, and I was talking to Sid for a bit, and then Mac and Will came in. But before they came in, Sid was asking me about Macklin, how is he doing and everything else, because he's got a very much of a affection and admiration for him. And he said to me, he said, the kid's engine's amazing. Yeah. His engine is absolutely amazing. He's got the drive that you need. And when Sidney Crosby says that, to me, one of the guys that should be on Mount Rushmore of the NHL, that's pretty high praise indeed. So I don't think you don't have to, that's the other thing Mike and then Ryan Warsawski and anybody else doesn't, you don't have to worry about will the expectations or will the captaincy weigh heavy on him. Just him, nobody weighs heavier on Macklin than Macklin.
0: Yeah, the endorsements are crazy, to your point. All the guys who support him being captain, and the Crosbys of the world alone. By the way, did you introduce Sid to Mac? I feel like you're saying that you were the facilitator of their relationship a little bit.
3: Well, I'm not going to. I don't want
1: to
3: brag.
1: We introduced him to Chris Letang.
3: Yes, okay. I don't want to brag.
0: Closing thoughts, guys. Anything else that we didn't say that stood out here about just the organization or Macklin or?
2: Well, one thing occurs to me, and I declared that I want my captain to do what it absolutely takes, everything it absolutely takes to win. If I'm Macklin Celebrini, I'm looking back at Mike Greer now, and I recognize somebody that up to this point, as a clever manager, has done everything possible to win. This past draft was an example of the maneuvering and the ability to get the number two player, a high profile Ivar Stenberg offensive player, to further bolster this team's ability to score, but then also find a way to not only fill out in the draft with two defensemen,
0: right,
2: but add Trouba, Nurse, Kesselring, maybe Kenyoni. This is somebody who is exhausting every possible way to make us better, and I think those two attitudes together make for a perfect match.
3: Hard decisions, though. We lose Mario Ferraro, Ryan Reeves, Vinny Desharnais, Johnny Klingberg, William Eklund.
0: William Eklund, yeah.
3: Zetterberg's gone, Granlund's gone. Mike has had to make some tough decisions. Yeah. And, it's show business, not show friends. And he's had to be able
0: to do
3: that.
0: Yeah.
3: That's to Jerry Maguire, who was on the other night.
0: Oh.
3: So when you look at

0: him special. And I think Macklin Celebrini has those qualities. What we're going to enjoy, along with the team rising and challenging and hopefully winning a Stanley Cup, is we're going to watch this young man develop in areas such as this, the way he's going to mature, the way he's going to become an elder statesman, maybe even quicker than we think he's going to be. And to me, that's just something to look forward to.
1: He's 20 years old.
2: It's incredible.
3: That's crazy.
1: He's 20 years
3: old. They grow up fast,
1: They do. And like Mike Greer said, you don't draft a guy at 18 thinking, 2 years he's going to be our captain.
2: It's a young pup.
1: It's amazing.
3: Do you know there's like 120 years of Sharks experience here at this table?
1: Yeah, 100 of it here with me.
3: Great way to end it.
1: You go through a 71-loss season, that ages you quicker than anything.
3: Boys, thank you for this. It was a pleasure.

0: With Macklin Celebrini now officially the captain of the San Jose Sharks, the team has one more chore to perform before the Bullets start flying for real. And that is put out essentially their number one group against the number one group for the other side. The Vegas Golden Knights are thinking about the same thing, trying to defend their Pacific Division title and trip to the Stanley Cup Final. Tonight, it's the Sharks and the Vegas Golden Knights in the final preseason matchup on the schedule. It's next on the San Jose Sharks Audio Network.
1: It's time to feel the teal. This is San Jose Sharks Hockey. 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
0: From T-Mobile Arena in Las Vegas, Nevada, the entertainment capital of the world, the San Jose Sharks look to be entertaining, look to be intense, and look to be prepared as they face the Vegas Golden Knights in their final tune-up game of the preseason before everything starts counting for real. Hi, everybody. I'm Dan Rusinowski, along with Jamal Mayers. And Jamal, we've seen some ups and downs in this preseason, but I don't think we've ever seen a 10-0 game go the way that it went for the Sharks. Very exciting, but you have to kind of take a little bit of a step back and say it was against a younger group in Anaheim. Tonight is totally different.
2: Yeah, and that's exactly right. I think it's really difficult to evaluate where your group is, who played well, who struggled perhaps, when you're playing against what arguably is an American League lineup. We're not the, you know, the, a real full complement, if you will, of Anaheim Ducks and who they will ice when the season starts next week. So this is a better example. Tonight is a better example. Both teams are virtually have their whole lineup in there, and you can sense it just talking to the guys this morning. They're excited about this opportunity. They're excited about the fact that they're playing against what is pretty much the whole team for the Vegas Golden Knights. And just the same, the Sharks are icing what is likely their roster.

0: pretty close to it anyway. Maybe one last tweak or two to take a look at players. I suppose that for tonight's game, when we look at the lineup here, Jamal, we think that Nolan Allen has a lot of attention on him. Sam Dickinson does as well. And, of course, for the rest of the group, you have to look at Ivar Stenberg, who has been nothing less than magnificent in preseason play. The only question I think now with him is, where does he slot in?
1: Yeah, and you know what is interesting is that he's played one game with Wennberg as his centerman, and he's played one game with Misa as his centerman. I think they would like to have him with Wennberg, but can you deny this, the chemistry that they possess with Michael Misa? It was something special. I guess the positive is they could always go back to him and Misa at any point that they would like, and they want to see how we can develop that chemistry with Wennberg. But the reality is this young player has been so impressive. Yeah, I knew that there was going to be this offensive flair to his game. There's a greater poise to his game that I didn't anticipate. There is also really good awareness away from the puck, and you can tell that he has been trained, he has been coached the right way how to play the game, because he's responsible defensively as well.
0: Certainly beyond his years in his preparation for the NHL, not all that different, although maybe not at the same level as Macklin Celebrini when he came in at 18. But what is amazing to me is all of these young kids, the top talents, are being trained so well that they don't even miss a beat when they get to the NHL.
1: It really is remarkable. I don't remember it being like that. But the last 5-7 years, you're right. These young players, and where you see it more, I think, is on the fence. You typically would say, you know what, it's going to take a young defenseman 3 to 4, 3 to 5 years pro before they can. There's been a plethora around the league of young defensemen stepping in and being able to contribute right away. And another one coming for the Sharks that people may not know a lot about, Luca Cagnoni, who is not likely playing tonight, but I expect him to be in the lineup for opening night.
0: Let's get to that roster report from Kaiser Permanente. Get care like a pro with Kaiser Permanente, trusted team physicians of the San Jose Sharks. Jamal is exactly correct. Luca Cagnoni is not going to be playing in tonight's game. At least he's not scheduled to. And that means that they pretty much understand what he's all about. But they're not totally sure about where they're going to slot Sam Dickinson and Nolan Allen. I think Allen has had one of the better training camps of any defenseman on the Sharks. Tonight, it looks like he's going to play with Jacob Trouba in a bit of an audition for some extra ice time.
1: Yeah, I got to be honest. I'm not really astute at evaluating defensemen, but I can tell you this. You don't really notice him, and that is a compliment. He is a stay-at-home defenseman. And I lean on what Ryan Warsawski was talking about yesterday. He was saying he was very impressed with the intensity in a 10-0 game that he played with from the start to the finish. And he knows who he is as a player. That is a great compliment from your head coach, that he trusts you, that he knows that you know what you are as a player, and that you can be relied upon in defensive situations.
0: Those are more kudos for defenseman Nolan Allen, as we mentioned tonight. But the flip side of that is in that 6-2 loss in the preseason opener to Anaheim, the Sharks didn't stop playing either. And I think that's as important as being with the 10-0 lead.
1: Absolutely. I think that you learn that as a young player, and everyone's on a different journey, right? Jacob Trouba getting through this game is just about playing the game. You know what I mean? But for a younger defenseman, he wants to prove himself. He wants to go out there and get noticed and make this team. They're on a different trajectory and a different plan when it comes to this game. So that's exciting. I think that you got big guy like Trouba there to help, you know, settle the young guy down and keep him a little safer out there. And I think that, you know, it'll allow him to be even more physical because you got Troops there on your right side.
0: Well, it may be a routine night for Jacob Trouba, but he still has a lot of excitement about what's building in San Jose. He's looking forward to that, sensing the opportunity to be on the Sharks for opening night against Florida and to start a new era in his career.
2: Time for the real thing, so everybody's ready to go, excited to kind of get our legs under us for the final time before it's real.
0: Jacob Trouba has certainly understood that facing a real Vegas team is going to be a much bigger challenge than the previous games in the preseason.
2: I mean, I think different lineups throughout the preseason kind of get different things. You work on different things. Just kind of get the look, get the feel, get the, I guess, the motion of the game back. It'll be high-paced tonight. It'll be good for us to kind of see where we are as individuals, as a group, and kind of move forward from there, getting ready for the first game.
0: And there were two answers. He says exactly what you're talking about, the idea that this is a routine for him. He's been through this many times before. However, he understands the excitement about working with the young players and what lies ahead.
1: Yeah, and I think that he knows he's a former captain, so he's got his pulse on all things team-wise as well. So he understands what everyone's on a different plan in regard to preparing for the season. I'm sure he's super excited, as everyone seems to be, about the prospects of what the year looks like ahead and the opportunity that lays ahead for the San Jose Sharks. So I remember earlier on in this week, you talked about the stat line for the Vegas Golden Knights and how many wins they had, notwithstanding regulation. And it was remarkable that it was either the same or very close to...
0: They both had 39.
1: It's really... That's an unbelievable stat. Why don't you share that again?
0: The Sharks won 39 games last year, and that includes one shootout win. The Vegas Golden Knights... Make that two shootout wins, sorry. The Vegas Golden Knights also won 39 games, including one shootout win. So you think about it, in terms of getting victories in the NHL last year, the San Jose Sharks and the top team in the Pacific Division were dead even.
1: It really is remarkable. And this is a team that went to the Stanley Cup Final and lost. And so, you know, that's an unbelievable stat right there. And I know, what I like about the Sharks group as well is they're not shying away from it. They're talking about the goal. The goal is to make the playoffs. And I think saying that out loud as a group, and saying it over and over again, it tends to manifest itself. I really like that about the group. It sounds like a little silly thing, but the fact that they're not shying away from it, the fact that they're saying it regularly, that the goal is to make the playoffs, is really going to help them this year.
0: Well, and what's the subtext behind that? Not only making the playoffs, but when you get there, do some damage.
1: Oh, yeah, that will be the whole idea. And you know what? At the end of the day, they're going to be a difficult team to play against. They changed the makeup of their back end with that in mind. They're able to make some tweaks and changes that Ryan Warshawski wants to do defensively, and it's a really exciting time. Now, the key is this. They have to get off to a good start. That is very critical for this group. They have to get off to a good start. They haven't got off to great starts in the last 2 years. This will be the third year. They've got to get off to a good start.
0: There's no doubt that is the number one imperative of the 26-27 season for San Jose Sharks hockey. But the group is awfully excited about the opportunity to face that challenge. And guys that were here last year are chomping at the bit to have these games count for real. One of those players is Kiefer Sherwood. Tonight he's going to play on a line with Zach Ostapchuk and Barkley Goodrow, a veteran unit that, looking at it just on paper, you realize they're going to be awfully tough to play against. And he can't wait to get going.
3: Yeah, it's been a long time coming. It'll be a good challenge for us. Obviously, it's a good team over there, and you know, they have the experience. And you look at their team, and that's ultimately where we want to go. So, you know, I know it's early, but it'll be a good challenge for us, and you know, play our game and play our systems and set the tone.
0: And youthful energy also involved, with Sam Dickinson getting excited about what's going on.
4: Exciting, I think. You know, this is what you want every time you go and play. You want to play the best players and the best teams, so I think everybody in here is looking forward to it. You know, the close up to training camp and stuff, and you know, just looking forward as well.
0: That's Sam Dickinson of the Sharks. Everybody is looking forward to seeing what he can do tonight, playing alongside Dmitry Orlov. And that is our Sharks roster report, brought to you by Kaiser Permanente. Get care like a pro with Kaiser Permanente, trusted team physicians of the San Jose Sharks. Yaroslav Askarov will make the start in goal. Alex Nedeljkovic will back him up. And this is essentially, with maybe one tweak or two, the lineup the Sharks will have on opening night against Florida on October the 1st. When we come back, we will continue with our Sharks warm-up program from T-Mobile Arena right after this message on the San Jose Sharks Audio Network.
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0: Always exciting when the Sharks play the Vegas Golden Knights because of their great history. And even though this game doesn't count in the regular season standings, it's as close as you can get to that in the preseason. Teams have fielded their essential top lineups. And on the Vegas Golden Knights side, we're going to see Mitch Marner. We're going to see Jack Eichel, Ivan Barbashev, Mark Stone, William Karlsson, Shea Theodore. And that is a fearsome lineup that went to the Stanley Cup Final last year.
1: Yeah, they're a veteran team that's been there and, you know, found ways to win and have consistently been at the top of the table. And and all their defense are really tough to play against. They're all big, they're all long, they're all mobile and can skate, and not easy to generate, and they block a ton of shots. So it's going to be really critical that the Sharks find ways to get on the inside, and the defense are going to have to look to shoot for sticks and high tips and shooting it wide and not letting their shots get blocked.
0: Meanwhile, when the puck is in the defensive zone, the Sharks have some big, burly defensemen out there that they didn't have in the lineup last year. I'm talking about Darnell Nurse, Michael Kesselring, also Dmitry Orlov coming back, but Jacob Trouba, a former captain at 6'3", 215, is certainly going to be a factor whenever Jack Eichel tries to get into position. And Kiefer Sherwood, for one, among the forwards, is really excited about how the veteran defenseman just being on the Sharks roster make him feel.
3: Good. I mean, they have a presence. They play with some jam, and they bring a lot of experience that will help us through the ups and downs of the season. So they're going to be big for our culture and our leadership and our identity, and it's part of the excitement that we've been building.
0: What do you learn from these defensemen if you are a younger player on the roster? Well, as you've heard already, I've spoken to Sam Dickinson about that and other topics, and I asked him what he is learning from these players.
6: So much. They've been so huge for not only myself but the entire team. A lot of young guys around, so to have guys like that kind of roaming around the room and just hanging out with them and learning little things from them has been huge for myself, and really lucky that they've been so great to me, and just happy that they're here.
0: What he's also referring to, Jamal, is the idea that these guys are helping building team confidence. And it takes a little while to get that settled when you have changes to your roster as much as the Sharks have had. But you get the sense that that's what's going on.
1: Yeah, and for me, I call it swagger. And that's what they want to have. That's what you have to have to be a successful team. And so when you have those two big guys back there that are playing a physical brand of hockey, everyone gets a little bit taller. Everyone gets a little bit... their chest sticking out a little bit more, and that's only going to help them play the way they need to play to have success this year.
0: And you can't forget about Kesselring, too. He's 6'5", and he's got good range and length with his stick. He's going to be an interesting add to this team as he develops confidence.
1: Oh, I really like him as a player and been very impressed with his skating ability, his ability to make a first pass, offensively, defensively. Just a really smart defenseman, and very rare to find to get a guy like that at that size, a right-hand shot. Kind of reminds me of a Colton Parayko in St. Louis, in the sense that sometimes you want him to be a little bit more physical. That's not necessarily his nature. And I think sometimes you get gravitated toward, oh, we want him to be more physical and do this and this, and not celebrate what he's so good at, which his length, his ability to jump up in the play. And I think as he gains more confidence, we're going to see more of that offensive side of his game that I believe is there.
0: I think Parayko is a good example of that. They're both right-handed shots, both big and rangy. They both can play that tough-to-play-against style that doesn't necessarily get noticed from the big hits, like, let's say, what a Dmitry Orlov can do. But it's kind of interesting because I go back in Sharks history, and I remember Mike Rapchik, and he was a guy that was really long. He was big, and everybody expected him to, for lack of a better way of putting it, kill people. But that's not the kind of player that he was. Wasn't his personality. And yet, I was listening to a couple of podcasts, and Brett Hull was on that one with Kelly Chase. They were talking about playing against him, and they said, I hated playing against him because I couldn't move him.
1: Yeah, and that's a great point. I think that's just human nature, right? Sometimes you see a guy who's 6'5", and weighs 220, and you want him to be physical, and what gets lost is appreciating what they do well. And I think you're right. I think it has a lot to do with just who they are as people and their nature. And you're not going to get Kesselring to be as aggressive and mean as Trouba. And that's okay. What he does well is he uses his length. He makes a great first pass. He has, again, an offensive side to his game that I think will come as he gains confidence being a Shark.
0: What do we think that we learned about Mason Marchment playing with Celebrini and with Smith in the last game, scoring two goals, but also getting some second and third chances generated?
1: Yeah, you know what? What's impressive about him for me is I don't really know him before this, before watching that game. Yeah, I knew of him as a player, as a power forward. He's got way better hands than I thought. Very smart player. Can really, really have a breakout season playing with Macklin. And I think that smarter hockey people saw that in him and think there's another level for him to reach. And I think that playing with Mac and Will, if they start off well, because that's going to be the key, right? They're going to have to produce. That's the reality. if he starts out well and he starts producing, he could have a career year.
0: We are at T-Mobile Arena in Las Vegas, Nevada. It is the Sharks and the Vegas Golden Knights. Stand by. We've got the keys to the game coming up next on the San Jose Sharks Audio Network.
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0: The Zambonis are out, and they are cleaning the ice here at T-Mobile Arena in Las Vegas. The Sharks are back in their dressing room getting set to face off against the Golden Knights in preseason play. Goaltending matchup tonight will be Yaroslav Askarov for the Sharks going up against Carter Hart, the goaltender who led this team to the Stanley Cup Final with 14 playoff victories. He certainly had an impressive time with the team last year and wants to build on it this season. We know that the key to the season is getting off to a good start in so many ways for San Jose Sharks hockey, but what about the keys to tonight's game? With those keys, here is Jamal Mayers.
1: Yeah, the first key for me is be hard on their skill. What do I mean by that? I'm talking especially about Jack Eichel and Mitch Marner. Those two are the drivers for the offense for the Vegas Golden Knights. You've got to be hard on those guys. Second is you have to defend in layers. What do I mean by that? Guys are going to get beat. There has to be another layer behind that. If they get beat out of the corner, defend in layers. Make it difficult for them to get to the house, to the front of the net. And then finally, they've got to get... I like the power play number two. They did really well in the last game. Let's be honest, power play number one has to get going, and it starts tonight.
0: Those are the keys to the game, and when we come back, we will continue with Sharks warm-up from T-Mobile Arena in Las Vegas right after this on the San Jose Sharks Audio Network.
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0: Welcome back to Las Vegas. The Sharks are getting set to face off against the Vegas Golden Knights, and the speculation continues as to who's really going to be on the roster at the start of the campaign on October the 1st. And one thing that always affects that are the injury stories. Adam Gaudette is back on the ice this morning working with the bumped and bruised guys, which is really good news, but he hasn't played at all in the preseason. So the question is, will he be ready with the extra days off before next Thursday? And some of the other contestants for a job include Brett Leeson, who I think has had a really strong preseason too.
1: What I really like about this player is that he can play with pace. He's a bigger guy. He's physical. And another great example of Ryan Warsawski talking about he knows who he is as a player. And I think that it's interesting because everybody wants to be on the top two lines. Everybody always wants to be on the power play. It's these guys that figure it out, that figure out, you know what, if I'm hard to play against, if I can kill penalties, if I can provide value in playing winning hockey and play a role, I'll have a spot in the National Hockey League, and I think he's figured that out.
0: One guy who did that last season, I think, was Zach Ostapchuk. He really improved a lot from the beginning of the season to the end, and the Sharks are looking for that type of improvement from some of their other players as well. But Ostapchuk tonight playing with Kiefer Sherwood and Barkley Goodrow, I got to tell you, I don't want to play against that line.
1: Yeah, you know what? I think Ostapchuk, to me, needs to be even more physical. I think the fact that he is willing to drop the gloves, I know that's not what it's all about. I'm telling you, the fact that he's willing will really make it a lot easier for him to have an effect on the game. He can be physical against, and he can skate. So if he can be physical against the other team's top lines, and him and Kiefer Sherwood could run around a little bit, you're going to get people worried about where they are shift to shift.
0: Well, shift to shift, they're going to be tough to play against, and it also gives the Sharks the ability to slot people in where they kind of belong. Tonight, it'll be Stenberg, Wennberg, and Graf back together again. I got a feeling that even though the chemistry with Misa is so spectacular, that's probably where Ivar is going to start, but yet the temptation to put him with Misa is probably going to be overwhelming.
1: Yeah, and you know what? The two Bergs and Graf, so I don't know, maybe we're going to come up with some kind of name for the line.
0: Stand by. We have the Sharks coming up with head coach Ryan Warsawski next on the San Jose Sharks Audio Network.
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0: One last kick at the can before the regular season starts. And tonight, in Vegas, it's the Sharks and the Vegas Golden Knights. I'm Dan Brusinowski, along with Sharks head coach Ryan Warsawski. And Ryan,
7: you're at the point now where you're close to deciding what your 23-man roster is going to look like. But I wanted to ask you about what have you learned about your whole organizational personnel in this preseason?
8: Yeah, that's we've gotten a lot deeper in a lot of different areas, and that's important as we are trending upwards here. We've had a really competitive camp. There's jobs to be had. There's roles to be had. And we've seen that as camp has gone on.
7: One thing, too, is that it looks like each and every year the kids that are coming into the organization are just so mature for their age. To what do you attribute that?
8: Yeah, I think, you know, like you look like a guy like Stenberg, right? He played it in Sweden in a men's league and understands, you know, the nuances that go on. We have a great group of veterans that have good routines that they can follow. We have a great group of younger players that have been in the league now 3 years in the Celebrities and the Smiths. I think you watch and you look around, everything's a little contagious. And whether that's positive or negative or your routine or how we want them to play, it kind of feeds off into the rest of the group.
7: How long do you think it takes for some of the new guys as they integrate to help develop team confidence?
8: Yeah, I think that's something that we've continued to work on. And we want it to grow organically. I don't think it's something that we need to press. And we want guys to be themselves and understand that they're important for our team, whatever role you're in. But I think our group is very determined right now. You can see that as camp has gone on. You can see it early in late August when everyone was here very early. So we'll continue to grow that and grow that identity. And hopefully that comes organically.
7: One thing you can't criticize them for is their eagerness. They're eager to get out on the ice all the time. It seems like for tonight's game against what looks like a pretty full Vegas lineup, that eagerness is really going to get tested.
8: Yeah, we're excited to play this game. Obviously, it's the last one, last dress rehearsal. But against an NHL lineup in a hostile environment in Vegas on a Saturday night, it should be a fun environment. It should be good for our young players. It should be good for our group to go through this experience on the road. There's going to be this experience just in a week from now when we go out to Dallas. So this is good for our group. This is good for you know where we're trending and how we need to play and how all the things we're going to go through the regular season.
7: Look forward to the game. Good luck.
8: Thanks, Dan.
7: That's our Coach's Chalkboard Show today. 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

0: Wesley Smith shot. He scores! Will Smith gets the game winner. 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
2: Welcome back to T-Mobile Arena in Las Vegas. I'm Dan Rusinowski along with Jamal Mayers. Tonight, the final preseason matchup of the schedule, and it is an important one. The Sharks and the Vegas Golden Knights are on the ice. We've got the broadcast coming up next on the San Jose Sharks Audio Network. Time for hockey here in Las Vegas, and we've got the starting lineups for the Sharks and the Vegas Golden Knights on the ice, getting set for this preseason matchup, the final one on the schedule for both teams. For San Jose, it will be goaltender Yaroslav Askarov in net to our left. Sharks wearing their white road sweaters here in Las Vegas. On defense, it'll be a combination of Darnell Nurse and Michael Kesselring. That's exciting. And up front, new captain Macklin Cederini is centering Will Smith on the right side and Mason Marchment on the left.
3: And the Vegas Golden Knights going head-to-head with the big boys. They got Jack Eichel centering Barbashev and Mark Stone. And on the back end, they're going with Brady McNabb and Shea Theodore. And in net, they've got Carter Hart.
2: Referees for tonight's game are Jordan Samuels-Thomas and Cody Beach. The linesmen are Sean Ottaber and veteran Ryan Gibbons. And we are all set to get this baby started. As always, a raucous environment here at T-Mobile Arena, even for a preseason game. But then again, it is the Sharks and the Golden Knights. Off the faceoff, Cederini wins the draw, and San Jose moves from left to right in the first period. Sharks move back to their own zone. Askarov and goal to our left, tips near boards. Kesselring lost it to Barbashev. Stone centers in front. Barbashev got a chance off a deflection and a stick save alertly made by Askarov. That's a good job for him to get a stick on the puck right away as the Sharks clear it back down the ice.
3: Yeah, a little bit of a miscommunication on the exit there between Will Smith and Kesselring, but they made amends by a good play by Askarov.
2: Right now, we are just underway in the first period, and here comes Vegas. Jack Eichel, so deft with the puck. Stick handles across the San Jose line and backhands down into the corner. But speaking about being deft, how about Cederini in position to intercept? And both teams make line changes now as Cederini drops it back to his defense. Darnell Nurse flicks it forward, and Jacob Trouba on the ice banks it off the left wing boards and gets it out to center. Knocked back the other way, though, by defenseman Rasmus Anderson. Back now into the near corner. Trouba picks up and smartly shifts to Nolan and Allen. Good first pass out to Toffoli, and here comes San Jose. Chernyshov down the left wing side, digging for the puck in the offensive zone. With Toffoli, works it around the boards. Nolan Allen calmly keeps it in left point and dumps back behind the goal line. Toffoli fights for it, now working it free is Michael Misa. Misa slipped away from a check there, almost poked the puck into his control, but almost is something you can't be against Vegas, as they have a lot of pursuit, a lot of numbers close to the puck, and Parker Wotherspoon has it back behind his own net.
3: Yeah, and already you can tell that both teams are a little bit more poised and under control in the defensive zone. We got to make sure you put the puck in a good area.
2: Puck dumped down into the Shark zone, and Ryan Gibbons puts the hand up and signals that the play needs to stop and come all the way back to the Vegas end for an icing call.
3: Yeah, and you got Wenberg lines out there now with Colin Graf and Stenberg. It's always exciting to, as a young player, for Stenberg to go to these buildings he's never been in, and I'm sure this is just another one on the list.
2: Face off to the right side of Carter Hart. 14 wins in the playoffs last year, all the way to the Stanley Cup final. Wenberg wins the draw. Here's Sam Dickinson, stick handling to the left circle and shooting it, but the puck missed the net. It bounded off the corner boards and stays in play. Wenberg, left corner, stick handles the puck to the left half boards, turns, throws into the corner, left wing side, and Stenberg works it free. Now it's Graf getting checked behind the goal line. Boy, Wotherspoon all over Stenberg in the corner, giving him an earful. But Graf digs it loose, went back to Dickinson on the point, just guns it down the boards, behind the goal line. Stenberg had it on his stick, but lost it to Jeremy Lauzon's check, and the Golden Knights will pick it up and will start to move it out. That's Tomas Hertl's line finishing out their turn on the ice surface there for Vegas. It's Hertl, Victor Olofsson, and rookie Trevor Connolly. coming back inside the Sharks zone. Nothing the score. 2.5 gone by in the first period. Here's a long headband feed for Barkley Goodrow, and the veteran racing into the offensive zone, getting a piece of it, trying to center it, but it was deflected, and Vegas is able to move it out. Getting back now, Kiefer Sherwood to help out the two defensemen, Kesselring and Nurse. And there he is on the right wing side in position as Sherwood pushes it forward and gets the puck out of the zone. Little subtle plays like that are going to really help. Right now, the Sharks steal in the neutral zone. Nice job there by Ostapchuk to get in the way. And now Nurse will be able to shoot one in. Left wing side, now it comes around to the near boards. On the right wing side of the ice, reaching for it in front of the net there was Sherwood. He couldn't quite get it. And so Vegas will recover and skate one out. Good body check right in front of the Sharks bench there against Brayden Bowman by Zach Ostapchuk on his way back to the bench. It was kind of an accidentally on purpose moment to say, welcome to the game.
3: Yeah, and that's exactly what you want to see out of this fourth line, is creating energy, being physical and hard to play against, and a really good job by Ostapchuk.
2: But here comes the top line for Vegas. It's Barbashev one-on-one against Kesselring, and Kesselring plays that beautifully, just steps right up to him and checks the puck off his stick. I think that Barbashev thought he might have more time to make a play there. Coming in now, Will Smith. Sanders out in front for Celebrini, but the Golden Knights were ready for that. Rasmus Anderson knocked it away. And now Parker Wotherspoon moves from right to left for Vegas, up to the Sharks line for a dump in. Wotherspoon is already in the all the way in there, pardon me. And he put the hit on Nolan Allen, but Allen shrugged that off, couldn't clear it. Eichel keeps in, back to the point. Wotherspoon now to Rasmus Anderson. Right circle, centering feed. Askarov played that with Trouba going up against Eichel one-on-one right in front of the net. That those two players go up against each other. And how about Trouba? He forced Eichel to go all the way out to center ice. That allows for a line change, but Vegas is thinking to do the same thing.
3: Yeah, really good job by Trouba using his skating ability.
2: Here comes Brett Howden moving in on the right wing side for Vegas, but an angle shot from the right circle is turned aside relatively routinely by Yaroslav Askarov. Nothing to score. 4.5 gone by in the first period. Here's a shot by William Karlsson from the high slot. Stick save Askarov. Behind the net, fighting for it now. Mitch Marner stick handling. Sends it out near circle. William Karlsson the drive, but it's wide of the net, ringing off the boards and glass. Vegas keeps it in. Houghton keeps it going around the near boards. And there is William Karlsson to reverse the puck to the corner. Marner right side. Throws to the net. That was a dangerous chance. Good save by Askarov, and the Sharks to Foldy breaks one out. He gets to the red line, shoots in. Sharks now going into forecheck. Toffoli going up against Noah Hanifin, far side of the ice. They poke it free, and Marner back to help out. Gets it over to Hanifin, who winds behind his own net. Sharks complete the change now. It's the Wenberg line coming out. Wenberg, Stenberg, and Graf. And a great play by Stenberg. Steals the puck away in the offensive zone, and Wenberg will take advantage by throwing it around the boards. Reversed now down low to the right corner by Orloff. Orloff out there with Sam Dickinson as a defensive pair. Orloff, the left shot, playing on the right side of the D. He's done a lot of that in his hockey life. Loose back behind the Vegas net. No score first period. Kick forward there. Now it's Stenberg trying to dig it free back to the point bend, but Vegas was there to knock it aside. And the Golden Knights relieve the pressure as they send it off the left boards. Connolly got it there back to the Sharks' blue line.
3: Yeah, and a really good job by Sam Dickinson getting early position on the winger for the Golden Knights. And that what that does is it forces him to make a good play. And when he does it, you're keeping plays alive in the offensive zone.
2: Lines are changing for both teams. 5:55 gone by in the scoreless first as Shea Theodore is bodied up behind his own net, but he flipped it to Braden McNabb and he throws it out to Olofsson. A pass on the right, Tomas Hertl. Had to stop at the red line to make that puck work on his stick. And he's bumped, but he dumps it all the way down, and Vegas will make the line change now. By the way, I'd be remiss if I didn't mention that Ryan Craig is the brand new head coach for the Vegas Golden Knights. He has led the team in the AHL in Henderson the last number of years, and he is part of the group of people that the Vegas Golden Knights have built into developing into becoming NHLers, replacing John Tortorella here this season as the puck deflected out of play.
3: Yeah, this let's be honest, this management team does some peculiar things. Not often that you make it to the Stanley Cup final and then don't get renewed, but they had a plan, a succession plan in place, and they thought Craig was their guy, and they executed that plan. So he's a young up-and-coming coach, and he's getting his opportunity with the Vegas Golden Knights.
2: We've got a break in the action. 6.5 gone by in a scoreless first period. This is the San Jose Sharks Audio Network. Let's pause 10 seconds for station identification. 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
2: Great to have you with us live here in Las Vegas, Nevada. I'm Dan Rusinowski along with Jamal Mayers. So far, a scoreless tie. Shots are 5-1 in favor of Vegas. So that's obviously a thing to do for Sharks hockey here in this portion of the period.
3: Yeah, they're certainly going to want to get off to a little bit of a better start. It's not easy against this defense corps. They're big, they're long, they're rangy. So, you know, I think it's a great challenge for the Sharks. And I love this setup here on the faceoff. You got Will Smith, who's a righty. He's able to take it on his backhand.
2: That's to the left side of goaltender Carter Hart, deep inside the Vegas zone. Smith wins the draw. Celebrini pokes at it. Got it back, and Kesselring slides it down into the circle. But good defensive coverage by Wotherspoon knocked it away from Will Smith. Coming back the other way now, Vegas able to tick it to center ice. Back at the Sharks' blue line, Nurse tried to chip it forward, but it's knocked back the other way by one of the Vegas sticks. That's Braden Bowman, who got it in deep. Bowman forechecking now at the near side, along with Nick Dowd. Dowd with the puck now, one-on-one against Mason Marchment. Marchment giving him a bump, but Dowd can shrug that off. Got it around the board. Sharks can't clear. Wotherspoon on the point, takes that wrist shot. Boy, that came through with a great deal of zoom on it, and it was a stick save by Askarov with 13 minutes to play in a scoreless first. Celebrini caught in his own zone, throws it up the boards. It takes a bad bounce. Puck shot toward the net, and that had to hurt as Kesselring blocked that. Did not expect that, and he is hobbling his way off the ice at 7 minutes and 12 seconds of this scoreless first. We'll keep an eye on that as right now Nolan Allen jumps on. Allen sends it off a stick, gets it deep inside the Vegas zone, and back off to the right side of Carter Hart. It comes around the boards, and here come the Golden Knights on the move. Up the middle of the ice they come. Mark Stone, the captain of the team, stick handles into the zone in a give and go. Allen checked him, but Barbashev tosses to the point off the stick of Nolan Hanifin, and back to center ice it goes. So a lot of fits and starts so far in this game. The big concern for the Sharks, how's Kesselring feeling? He's bent over on the bench.
3: Yeah, that doesn't feel good to block that. And you know what? Everyone on that bench certainly took notice of that. And the Sharks getting hemmed in their zone a little bit too much, probably for their liking. You're going to have to get out of their zone a little bit cleaner and get on the offense.
2: Nothing to score. 8 minutes gone by in this first period. Puck comes back to the Sharks zone, and Jacob Trouba settles things down. He's playing defense with Nolan Allen tonight. And up ice, we've got the Wenberg line out there again. That's Wenberg, Stenberg, and Colin Graf. Bounce forward, but the puck is out of play. Maybe somebody on the bench is there as it deflects in. So we get a stoppage with 11:46 to go in period number one. No score. Well, history starts now. Watch Macklin Celebrini lead the Sharks out of the home ice as captain for the first time on Thursday, October the 1st, as the Sharks' home opener takes place. Get to the tank early for the pregame festival starting at 3 o'clock in the afternoon, featuring the return of the teal carpet. Get your opening night tickets today. There are still some available at sjsharks.com/tickets. Such anticipation for what's going to be a great year.
3: Absolutely. And home opener against Florida. It'll be a fun time.
2: The Kachuk brothers. I wonder if Papa is going to be in town.
3: Oh, he's not. I asked him, actually.
2: You already talked to him?
3: Yeah, I talked to him.
2: I knew you had an in there.
3: He's like, nope, I won't be there.
2: He'll be watching, though.
3: That's right.
2: Right now, the Sharks have the puck, moving it up from left to right. Nice move by Wenberg to slip by two checkers. He stick handles up the right. He's across the line. Now he's body checked, but he throws it in deep into the corner. Wenberg lost his stick on the play, and the puck skipped through his reach. And here comes Marner on a 3-on-3. Getting back Stenberg. How about that defensive responsibility by the 18-year-old rookie? Making a 3-on-2, a 3-on-3, and then he made the defensive play. That is a great illustration of what you can expect from him.
3: Yeah, really nice job by Stenberg coming back and awareness of where he is on the ice, reloading, defending, and doing the right things defensively.
2: Right now, here come the Golden Knights again. No score. They get it to the Sharks' line, turn it over. Sharks send to the right boards at center. Poked forward by Barclay Goodrow. Knew the check was coming from Lauzon, but backhands down the boards into the zone. It doesn't stay there very long. Trevor Connolly, the youngster, moving it out to center with Tomas Hertl and Victor Olofsson. Here's Hertl across the line, shooting it toward the net from the right circle, and a nice challenge and a good save by Yaroslav Askarov. Olofsson on the rebound. Centering feed, that's a shot blocked by Darnell Nurse off the stick of defenseman Noah Hanifin as the Golden Knights put some pressure on the Sharks here in the first. Loose behind the San Jose goal, puck bounds to the far corner. Ostapchuk on the ice, backhands behind his own net. Good to see Kesselring back out there, knocking it forward. But unfortunately, a good pinch by Lauzon keeps the puck in play and allows the Golden Knights to make the line change. Fresh skaters coming on as Tomas Hertl, 1-on-3, trying to win the battle. We've seen him do that before over his career. And now the Sharks get in there to try to dig it loose again. And Kesselring gets it and holds onto the puck. He avoided the temptation to try to shoot it up the boards there. And I know he's under pressure right now, but that could have resulted in a bad turnover. And instead, it's just a scrum in the corner. Nurse with a little shot on Bowman, but it's Doug Free by Dowd. Fourth line out there for Vegas. Bad bounce on the point for the Golden Knights. It goes over the stick of Rasmus Anderson so that the Knights regroup at center ice. Now the puck is tipped out of play. We got a deflection and a stoppage, and the puck will be inside the San Jose Sharks zone. 9 minutes, 30 seconds to go in this scoreless first period. The Golden Knights have had the tilted direction of the play in the zone of the Sharks. 7-1, they're out shooting San Jose, but Yaroslav Askarov in the defense have held serve thus far. We'll be right back on the San Jose Sharks Audio Network. Celebrate opening weekend with the Sharks at SAP Center on October the 3rd as the Sharks take on the Los Angeles Kings. And you can grab a Simisa poster at the door. Get your tickets now for Sharks hockey for that game and all season long at sjsharks.com/tickets. You got to get your tickets this year, folks. It is going to be quite a season. Right now, nothing to score off the faceoff. Vegas with a shot by Barbashev, blocked, and another block by Jacob Trouba, and the Sharks able to lift that out to center ice. Really good coverage there, but one thing you've noticed is that the Vegas Golden Knights have gotten their forecheck game going, and the Sharks have got to get out of the zone better.
3: Yeah, not easy. They know how to get pucks behind the D, and they want to play in the offensive zone, and they use the width of the ice, but you've got to cut things off and get that puck out.
2: Here comes a shot from the point by Theodore, blocked in front by Allen. Loose puck. Can the Knights hold it in? They do. At the near side, McNabb, the veteran defenseman, throws in deep back behind the Sharks' net. Captain Mark Stone grinds it loose, but a good job by Trouba and Celebrini to work it loose. The Sharks do get it out of the zone. Trouba rushes over to the left side of the ice, lifts one in the air softly, and the Sharks get a change. That's pretty smart play right there to get fresh forwards out there.
3: Yeah, that's exactly what you have to do. And I know sometimes you want to come out cleanly, but when the game is tilted like it is right now, you've got to just punt into the neutral zone and kind of settle things down.
2: Sharks nothing, Knights nothing. 8.5 to go, first period. Puck coming down into the Vegas zone. Parker Watherspoon back to get it there. Turned over the puck. Toffoli steals it, throws it back to the point, and Dickinson blows up his stick in the one-time attempt. It goes flying. He goes back and gets a new swig as the Knights come to the attack, and Dickinson is prepared. Angle opportunity for Vegas on the far side. Dickinson getting a piece of it. We got a penalty coming up from behind the plate. Little holding going on. And the result of this is going to be a Vegas power play.
3: Yeah, unfortunately, Toffoli trying to come back and get on the right side, the defensive side rather, of Mitch Marner. Ends up taking a penalty in the process. And really unfortunate because they were both battling in the middle of the ice at center ice. And referee believing that it was holding or interference on Toffoli's part. So now the PK will go to work. Got Colin Graf out there with Goudreau and Nurse and Kesselring.
2: Vegas' power play hasn't really gotten going in the preseason. They're only 1-for-8 so far. And the San Jose Sharks have killed off 6 out of 7. So we'll see how this lines up with the full lineups out there. Off the faceoff, no score. Vegas on the power play after the Tyler Toffoli holding call at 11:50. Eichel, quarterback, and gives to Stone. Throws it across through the crease. Nurse was ready for that feed that was intended for Marner, and the Sharks grind it out. Goodrow able to chip it ahead and get it out. Goodrow and Graf starting out on the PK.
3: Yeah, Kesselring's got to be careful, though. He's a little too close to the hash mark, and that allows the net front play, so he's got to be a little bit more mindful. If that puck does go through him to the goal line, he can get back to the front of the net in time.
2: Something tells me when his shift is over that he and Doug Huda will have a chat about that, I'm sure. Doug Huda, a master of working with defensemen in all situations, and he's going to be a big part of the development of Michael Kesselring this year. Vegas on the power play now for a minute 14. They set up in the Shark zone. Eichel down low, feeds it over to Stone. Tried to go to the middle of hurdle, but it was batted away by a stick. Held in far side. Marner's got it. Right circle holds it. Shoots it. Save made by Askarov. And he's able to hold on.
3: That's a good shot. On a penalty killer, you'd like those shots. You give that one to Askarov all day long. It's outside the dots. It's not in a dangerous place. You could see that Marner was trying to look through the seam to Eichel. That was taken away by the forwards managing their depth and doing a great job not allowing any of those seam plays to get through.
2: Well, Vegas coaching staff making the change, putting out the second unit with a minute to go remain on that Tyler Toffoli penalty. They've got William Carlson, Victor Olofsson on the ice. Braden Bowman out there is the man in front of a net. And back on the points, a combination of players. That's Connolly, a forward, playing on the point with Rasmus Anderson. Sharks penalty kill comprised of Chernyshov and Wenberg up front. Truba and Allen are back. Moving in, Vegas has a chance. Good defensive play by Truba. Checking back. It looked like Olsson slipped by him, but at the last second, the stick was there, and the puck bounds to the far corner. Work free by Vegas. In front, a point-blank chance for Connolly sneaking in. A good stick save made by Askarov. Connolly gets it back left circle. Stick handles down low. 25 seconds to go on the power play. Anderson on the point. Back over near side. Connolly throws down low. Makes the play. Bowman shoots, and I don't know how that puck came across the ice. A one-time chance for Olsson. Knocked aside by Askarov in the defense. Final seconds of the power play ticking off. It's Connolly dropping it back. Anderson cross ice. There's the shot. It's blocked in front off Olsson, and the Sharks clear all the way down.
3: Great job by Allen blocking that shot, going down and sacrificing his body. Chernyshov's got to be a little bit more aware. When that puck gets kicked back to the half wall, he's got to be able to get back and cut that off and not just wait, because you're allowing that guy to get to that middle of the ice. Makes it very dangerous.
2: Penalty is over. Still no score, but Vegas tries to build the momentum as Barbashev flips to the net. Scoop glove save made by Askarov, and we get a stoppage with 5:54 remaining in period number one. This broadcast is coming to you from T-Mobile Arena in Las Vegas, Nevada. Nothing to score. We'll be back on the San Jose Sharks Audio Network. Sharks have successfully killed off a penalty. They're getting outshot 11-1 so far in this first period by the fully manned Vegas Golden Knights team. But I think and along with the good defensive coverage in spite of that, Yaroslav Askarov has just been outstanding.
3: Three or four unbelievable saves. Backdoor tap-ins, if you will. Getting that left pad out there quickly and just showing his athleticism, his ability to read the play.
2: Faceoff coming up to Askey's right deep inside the Sharks zone. Alex Wenberg is out there taking this draw, going up against Nick Dowd. Fourth line out there for Vegas against the Sharks' third group. Puck dropped. Vegas has it. Slap shot toward the net, right on by Lauzon. Routine save made by Askarov down low. It'll be grabbed by Orlov near side. He backhands up the boards under pressure. Couldn't get it out. Sent toward the goal. Knocked down by the Sharks. And here's a headman feed for Graf. He's got a semi-break. Moving in. Graf cutting to his right. Bumps into the defenseman. Lauzon just getting back. And the pair tumbled into each other in the corner. And how about Lauzon? A little extra shove in Graf's direction as the Sharks keep the puck in the offensive zone. Orlov sends it across the ice, gets a return feed from Dickinson. Orlov feeds it across the ice, intended for Stenberg, and Lauzon, a really good defensive stick, knocks that over the glass and out of play. How about Jeremy Lauzon involved with Graf getting back and then making that play?
3: Yeah, you know what? I think I like the way that the Sharks were able to stretch the zone there through the neutral zone, leaving the zone early on any kind of block shot. And that was a really smart play there by Colin Graf to leave the zone, and he paid the price. Try to slide it under the stick and reach around Lauzon, and then paid the price in the corner with a heavy hit, but it didn't stop there. The battle continued to the front of the net, as you said, and Lauzon gets his stick on a great pass.
2: Faceoff coming up. Macklin Celebrini, the Sharks captain, stepping onto the ice with Smith and with Marchment. It's on the right wing side. Smith took that faceoff before, but Celebrini takes this one. Got it back to Will Smith, but as he tried to get control, Vegas stepped right up to them. That's William Carlson, a good defensive play, and the Sharks did not get a shot on goal, and instead, Vegas able to clear. At center ice, they shoot one in. Off to our left, Askarov made the stick stop, left it for Kesselring. Sharks try the breakout, but Vegas will knock it aside. The Golden Knights are really tough to play against, especially in that neutral zone. With their sticks in great position, they take away everything.
3: Yeah, you just got to indirects, meaning chip it off the boards, get on your horse, and get to work.
2: Far side of the ice, Sharks in their own end, hemmed in a little bit. Now work free, Vegas putting the pressure on. Far side, Carlson rink wide, moving in McNabb off the goalpost with a shot from the left wing side. McNabb gets it back, winds up, doesn't shoot, slides it off to his right. Here's the shot by Theodore, wide of the goal. A turnaround shot by Marner, wide. Centering feed now, taken by Howden, but it's knocked aside by the Sharks' D. Boy, San Jose scrambling right now to try to get control and get it out of the zone. Will Smith picks it up and just lifts one out. Kind of a high fly ball that bounced in and into center field, but it was batted down by Eichel, and he takes off. Down the right side, across the line, guns one toward the net, and that is a calm save and a good rebound control by Askarov to hold on to that.
3: Yeah, Eichel is certainly elusive, isn't he? As he enters that zone, picks up the puck in the neutral zone. Doesn't look like he's going quick, but he is. Got those long, rangy strides, and just a great job by Askarov making sure he's square to that shot. And denies the short side shelf shot from Eichel.
2: Two consecutive years of 90 points or more for Jack Eichel, one of the best players in the NHL. And that another example of his ability to sneak in and make something happen. Nothing the score here. Sharks go from left to right. Lead pass to Foldy to Chernyshov. Can't get around Watherspoon's check, but he pursues, digs it free, and unfortunately he put it under the reach of Michael Misa, and so it'll be lifted out now by Vegas. Neutral zone regroup for the Sharks. Trouba feeds on the left. Here's a long feed across the rink. Chernyshov has Misa breaking in. Couldn't get him the puck. He goes behind the net. After that play was blocked, sends it back to the point. Allen stops it, shoots it, blocked by the stick of Eichel, and the puck is over the glass and out of action.
3: That's a great play by Allen. He gets the puck in the neutral zone just inside at the far blue line and the defensive blue line, and he's looking for lanes. He's looking for players. He's not just looking to dump it off the boards. He's trying to find and stretch the play. Does a great job, and that activates an opportunity that ended up on Chernyshov's stick. But if that play doesn't happen from Allen, they're not able to enter the zone so cleanly.
2: And it's still 0-0 as a result of that. Shots are 13-1 in favor of Vegas. 3:32 left in this first period. Faceoff deep in the Vegas zone. Let's see what the Sharks can do with this. So Stopchuk, Goodrow on the ice with Sherwood on defense. A combination of Allen and Trouba. Puck dropped. Can the Sharks get it back? They do. Dickinson make that Allen, flicks it off the boards and in deep, but we have a hand pass violation called. That's against San Jose, so they will bring that faceoff back out. If you ain't cheating, you ain't trying.
3: Well, I would disagree with that. It kind of just went off of him. It was not like he handed it.
2: Yeah, I suppose.
3: You know, it was shot at him, and he went like this and kind of defending himself, but it did go off his hand, so that's fine.
2: So they get another faceoff opportunity for Zach Ostapchuk, but this time it's outside the Vegas blue line. Nick Dowd in there against him, and really kind of a Vegas win. They get it all the way down the ice. Stick save made easily by Askarov. We're down to 3:18 left in this first period, and the Sharks are looking for chances. But right now, they're looking to recover from body hits. And there's a pretty good check on the far side of the ice by Vegas as the Golden Knights go to the attack. Down the left wing side, Dowd breaks in, stops in the corner, throws it up the near boards. Back on the point, Lauzon shoots, deflected in front, and it's chipped just wide. That was Mark Gatcombe who got a stick on that on the way in. And the Sharks will glove it down, get control of the play, and settle things down as they look for the line change. Dmitry Orlov, seeing that at the near side of the ice, waits for some guys to come on, then sends it rink wide. And Sam Dickinson tosses one ahead. It'll be poked all the way down. The Wenberg line is out there. We're down to 2:38 remaining in this scoreless first. Sharks still with only one shot on goal in this game. The Vegas Golden Knights have 13. Vegas cleared it back to the Sharks line. Dickinson sends it off the boards. Vegas intercepts. Here's McNabb at their own blue line. Moving it up the left side. Got it up to the red line. Connolly shoots in. And behind the net, a little one-time play there, almost blindly by Dickinson, but he's going to get it back now from Graf, who got back to help out. Now the Sharks do break out. Wenberg turning away from the forecheck of Connolly. Has to drop it backwards. Sharks need to go forwards now. And here they come with Sam Dickinson leading the way. He gets to the red line, shoots it all the way in on goal. Gloved up high there by netminder Hart. I'm not sure if they're going to count him with a shot on goal. That puck would have gone over the crossbar. Instead, in the neutral zone, it's picked back up by Vegas after that. They do give him credit for a shot on goal on that one. So the Sharks are being outshot 13-2. But a shot from the neutral zone is not the way you want to do it. Here comes San Jose looking for a chance. Celebrini across the line, twisting and turning. One against two. Smith in front of the net. Looks like we get a stoppage of play. And have we drawn a penalty here? It looks like we have against Vegas. How about this? At 18:28 of this period, the Vegas Golden Knights get a two-minute hooking penalty. And this brings the Sharks' power play out there. And who else but Celebrini to draw a play like that?
3: Yeah, and a great job through the neutral zone using his speed, and gets hooked in the process, and a great call there. And the Sharks go on the power play. And as we talked about, in one of the keys, we've got to get this number one power play unit going. And had a nice conversation with Celebrini, and I always like to ask, you know, players what they worked on in the summer. And oddly, he said, you know what, the power play. I want to be more effective on the half wall and make the decisions that I'm making, understanding how to take care of the puck a little bit more. He said, I did the analysis in the summer and realized I turned the puck over just a little bit too much. So I'm excited to see what he's changed and what he's able to do to build on that.
2: We'll see what happens. Power plays are brought to you by Power Business Technology, copiers and printers for your office needs. We're in the final minute and a half of this period. Off the faceoff, Sharks have the man advantage. They throw it around, and they send it up the board. Celebrini chips it back to his own blue line, and cycling back there is Dmitry Orlov. So we've got Celebrini, Orlov, Smith, Chernyshov, and Wenberg. Right now, here's Celebrini moving across the line, whips it rink wide. Chernyshov couldn't handle that puck, handcuffed him a bit. Vegas moves shorthanded out of the zone with a minute remaining in the period. Nick Dowd killing the penalty for Vegas with Jack Eichel up front, moves into the Shark zone, kills a few seconds, and now Celebrini will start to move it out. Make that Wenberg, drops it back to Celebrini. Here's Celebrini through center. Celebrini down the right, cross the line, puts on the brakes, takes a look, gives to Orlov, moves into the slot, takes the shot, he scores! Dmitry Orlov from Mecklen Celebrini, perfectly executed, exactly what you want, with 40 seconds left in the first period. A power play goal, and it's 1-0 Sharks.
3: Oh, just a great job on the entry. And this play doesn't happen unless you've got Wenberg, who went right to the front of the net, providing a great screen. There is no chance there for Carter Hart as he's trying to see Orlov through the maze of screen. But what a great job by Wenberg. Just a heads-up play to get himself acting like a goalie, gets right in front of the goaltender. And all you have to do, Orlov just misses Wenberg. There's no chance for Carter Hart to see that one. Sharks are up 1-0.
2: And you know, on that play, Wenberg did the little skate through too, where Celebrini had the puck to toss it back. That caused a little misdirection for the defense, and he headed right to the front of the net, as you said.
3: Yeah, that's exactly what you've got to do. You've got to get to the front of the net. And sometimes a power play could be guilty of looking for the perfect shot. And you could argue that you had Will Smith over to the left of him, but Orlov saw great screen, so he decides to shoot it.
2: Got a two-minute holding call right off the faceoff called against San Jose. And moving to the penalty box right now for the Sharks is a disappointed Zach Ostapchuk. So with the score 1-0 San Jose, Vegas goes on the power play, and that will obviously carry over into the second period.
3: Yeah, an unfortunate penalty there for Ostapchuk, trying his best to back check on Jack Eichel. And now their number one unit will go to work.
2: Vegas trying to get the faceoff, but the Sharks have it. Allen stick handles and throws it up the middle all the way down. A bouncer that's handled there by Carter Hart. 18 seconds left in this first period. 1-0 Sharks as San Jose watches the Knights come to the attack to the Sharks line. Marner dropped for Hurdle. Behind the back pass to the front of the net. Marner for golden chance. Couldn't get it on goal, and he poked it through the crease, and Stone couldn't get his stick on it because of coverage by Nolan Allen.

0: come out as cleanly as we would like, but we can kind of soften them up and get to our forecheck game.
1: At the end of one period of play, it is the Sharks 1 and the Golden Knights nothing. Stand by. We've got a guest in the dressing room coming up next, right after these words on the San Jose Sharks Audio Network. At the end of one period of play, the score is the Sharks 1 and the Vegas Golden Knights nothing. That score, in spite of the fact that the Sharks were outshot 13-2 by Vegas, great goaltending and good defensive resilience by the Sharks, and great opportunism on the power play on that goal by Dmitry Orlov, set up by Captain Macklin Celebrini. Well, it's a little bit different playing a full team like Vegas, but the other day against the largely AHL group, the Sharks youngsters really went crazy. One of them, Michael Misa, had a goal and three assists, and right now Michael, in a bigger game just before the regular season, joins us on the Sharks Audio Network with Jamal Mayers.
0: Hey, Michael, it seemed like Vegas made it really difficult to get through the neutral zone. What kind of challenge do they pose in that regard?
2: Yeah, no, they're big. They got good sticks. I think we just got to, you know, continue to get the pucks in their zone. And, you know, I thought once we did that, we got some opportunities. So just continue to do that.
0: And how impressed and great is it to have a guy like Askarov make some huge saves, particularly early on in that first period?
2: Yeah, it's huge. You know, we try to build off that, you know, when our goalie's playing that well. And, you know, we got to continue to, you know, play from the next 40 minutes here.
0: Well, obviously, your line with Tolfa and Chernyshov have tremendous amount of chemistry. What excites you about playing with those two?
2: Yeah, like you said, we're still, you know, building chemistry. You know, I thought we had a couple chances there, and but yeah, no, it's easy to play with those two, and yeah, we just got to be, you know, keep going for the next 40 here.
0: All right, good luck the rest of the way.
2: Thank you.
0: All right, that was Michael Misa. The Sharks are up 1-0, and you're listening to the Sharks Audio Network.
3: 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We're connecting you to more than 30 years of Sharks hockey. Let's go beyond the numbers.
1: We go beyond the numbers from SAP by talking about the subject of confidence. We talk about it, how it develops individually with players, but what about how it develops as a team? Jamal, maybe you could give us an idea about what the process is for a group to develop confidence.
0: Yeah, it's about playing the way the coaching staff wants you to play, and it's about doing things that make everything predictable for each other so you don't have to think out there. And that's what you want as a group. You want to be able to just react, play off of instinct, and be on the same page. And when you're doing that, you're having fun. And when you're having fun, you're winning hockey games, and that's how you can gain confidence as a group.
1: Here's what Kiefer Sherwood says about that very topic.
4: Yeah, there's a certain buzz, excitement that we all feel. You know, I think it was a great summer for the organization, and very promising, and just continue to build to the excitement. So now we got to put it together and continue to, you know, grow in the right direction.
1: That's the excitement of building with all of the news surrounding the San Jose Sharks. But Jacob Trouba adds that it's a different process once you get going in the regular season.
5: You need some time to kind of develop that confidence. I think we all believe in what this group's capable of, but we got to start building day by day and as we go, and this is another step, and then once we get into the season, we'll continue to build.
1: The team certainly is developing confidence, but so are the individual players, and Sam Dickinson, who's looking to have a better, more aggressive season offensively, talked about how this season is different for him.
6: I think just my confidence, you know, I'm feeling really good about my game, feeling really good coming into camp, so, you know, just trying to continue with the things that that have always worked for me, and you know, building off from last year and just, you know, continuing to get better and better day by day, game by game.
1: Experience the game like never before. 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The subject, confidence, the Sharks certainly tested in the first period, but Yaroslav Askarov had a confident 20 minutes with 13 saves. Sharks outshot 13-2, and they're up 1-0.
0: That's the funny thing about the game, right? You don't like your first period. You get an opportunity on the power play at the end of the first period, and you take advantage of it. Now you can hit reset. Certainly they're going to talk about what they need to do defensively, how they need to manage the puck a little bit better, and how they're going to get pucks behind their D. And how are you going to break down what is, and Misa said it, and Michael said, you know what? They're really big. They're long. They're hard to play against, and I think you just got to simplify. Get pucks behind them, change sides, hold on to pucks, low to high, and then you got to work to get to the inside, which isn't going to be easy.
1: It's a 1-0 Sharks lead at the end of the first period. Our coverage continues in just a moment, right after these words on the San Jose Sharks Audio Network.
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1: Ready to go for the second period here in Las Vegas, Nevada. So far, the score is 1-0 Sharks. Here's the summary. At 19 minutes and 20 seconds on the power play, Dmitry Orlov got his first goal of the preseason, the assist to Macklin Celebrini and Alex Wenberg. Penalties in the first period. Tyler Toffoli for holding at 11:50. Mitch Marner for hooking at 18:28. That was the one that led to the power play goal. But now the Sharks begin the second period on the PK because Zach Ostapchuk has to finish out a holding call that was issued with 29 seconds to go in the first period. And so Vegas badly out shooting the Sharks 13-2. But the Sharks have the 1-0 lead. By the way, I mentioned that San Jose Barracuda score. They lost 3-0 in preseason play at home to Bakersfield. They outshot Bakersfield 43-18 in that game.
2: Yeah, and they end up losing. It's interesting that when that happens, you wonder, did they run into a hot goaltender? And then you took a look and
1: they used two of them.
2: Two of them. So you never know. It's a strange game sometimes.
1: Well, we'll see what happens in this one. Vegas definitely sensing an opportunity with the rested, the fresh ice, the rested situation, the power play to start the second period. And they put out Hurdle, Stone, Marner, Eichel, and Theodore. That is a fearsome group on the man advantage. And off the draw, the Sharks shoot one all the way down, and the second period begins. Goodrow and Graff up front, back on D, Allen and Trouba. Here come the Golden Knights moving left to right. Marner lugs it in, stick handles to the right boards, feeds it across the ice. Trouba deflected that, but Vegas gets it back. They feed it back to the point. Theodore, the one-time shot, that went just wide with a man setting up in front in Hurdle to try to get the tip. In the right corner, Hurdle gloved it down. Loose puck, though, kicked forward. Vegas' Eichel streaks in behind the goal line, grabs it, and moves up the far boards to set up in his office. He got it back toward the point. San Jose deflected it, but Eichel's going to get it back from Marner. Now he loses control, and the Sharks pick up, and Graff clears.
2: Just a clinic, technically, of what Graff, understanding his two-on-one with Eichel and making sure that he's in between the defense and Eichel, and then forcing a play and an invert pass goes off of Graff's stick and ends up out of the zone.
1: Here comes Vegas right back in. Sharks lead 1-0, but Vegas is on the power play early in the second. Fed to the slot, little one-time shot by Brett Houghton. Make that William Carlson, just goes wide. At the near boards, Connolly, cross ice, tip back to the point, and Hanifin the drive. That's a good block by Kiefer Sherwood. Hanifin keeps in on the point, but Sherwood forces the issue. It stays inside the zone because of a good effort by Olofsson, but the feed across the ice, a two-on-one situation, and a partial block with a stick of Kesselring slows that puck down. Askarov able to get the shot, and he gives Kesselring a little thank you tap as he skates by.
2: Yeah, and I think that's all created, that little two-on-one, because keeper Sherwood goes and finishes his check. And to me, you can't finish your check on a penalty kill. When you do that, you can't get back to the house to help protect the front of the net. And then he's late to get there. That's why there's a two-on-one. So as aggressive as he is, and I love that about his game, when you're killing a penalty, I would say don't be that aggressive in trying to finish guys.
1: Just try to temper the aggression a little bit. Don't be afraid to hit the guy, but
2: yeah,
1: temper
2: it. Save it for 5-on-5, because when you run all the way to the boards, you're out of position to get back.
1: Okay, 2 seconds left in the penalty on Ostapchuk. He's already on his feet in the penalty box and off the draw. The final seconds tick off. He's back on the ice, but Vegas does not allow the headman feed. They control it and hold it at the red line. Wotherspoon gans it in. Stopped by Askarov, who's in net to our right in the second period. Long pass out by Nolan Allen. He'll get it back on the drop from Smith. A feed back for Will on the right side. Left side now across the line with Celebrini. Smith and Celebrini moving in. Smith centers in front. Rasmus Anderson got it, but now that's a nice keep-in by the Sharks. Oh, boy. A pass across the rink there by Dickinson is knocked away. San Jose's going to have to back-check here. They get it. Dickinson sends off the left boards, and now it'll be picked back up at the near side. Down goes Mason Marchman. Was he tripped to the ice? Apparently so, as we have the penalty call from Jordan Samuels-Thomas at the 2:13 mark of the second period, and Braden Bowman is on his way to the penalty box for Vegas.
2: And another opportunity here early in this second period for the power play to go to work. A few final instructions over at the bench, and the Sharks' number one unit will get back to work.
1: That's Wenberg out there with Smith, Chernyshov, Orlov, and Celebrini. Wenberg will take the draw against William Carlson, right side of Carter Hart, who's in goal to our left in the second period. A power play from Power Business Technology. Copiers and printers for your office needs. Face-off control by Vegas. Mitch Marner angles it. Pass Celebrini and all the way down. On net, turned aside by the stick of Askarov. Knocked it ahead. Here's Orloff moving it out. Slides up to the head of the red line. Dropped back there by Wenberg. And here comes Celebrini with speed. Through center, across the line. Feeds on the right wing side. Grabbed there by Chernyshov to Celebrini. One times it back to the point. Gets a return feed from Orloff and holds it on the right wing half boards. Power play hockey for the Sharks. Celebrini just judging the scene. Rink wide toss to Smith. Too bad. It was a great feed, but it was off of Will's stick. Now Smith grabbing it, banking it off the boards to Chernyshov, the bump man. Now Orloff to Smith near corner. Smith's stick handles up to the half boards, goes down low to Chernyshov. Centering feed off of Wenberg in front. It goes to the net, and somehow Carter Hart is able to stop it. That was awfully close right there.
2: Yeah, really good job there by Chernyshov. Not forcing it, looking to the front of the net, playing that little bit of a cat and mouse game. And I like the fact, I like when Chernyshov and Wenberg alternate who's going to be goal line. That, as a penalty killer, puts you on notice. You're not quite sure where he's coming, when he's coming, and you're able to pop into those holes. I think those two are very much interchangeable depending on where the puck is.
1: And kind of interesting because Wenberg had his back to the goal. He's looking back at the point man, trying to get ready for a tip, but the puck went off of him and bounced. That was dangerous.
2: Absolutely. And as you mentioned, the second unit getting an opportunity here as well.
1: Love to see that. Marchman had to step in for the draw. Misa got thrown out. Vegas takes advantage, and they clear after winning the faceoff. So now we're down to 1:05 left on that penalty on Bowman. Oh, boy, dangerous play in front of the net for Trouba, but he got away with it and throws it forward to Marchman. At the blue line, Marchman dumps in, and chasing it down is the speedy Misa. He spins it around the boards back to the point, and Trouba takes it there. Stenberg near side. He twists. He turns. He loses on the stick check to Stone. Back at center ice, the Sharks will have to recover. They regroup. Trouba feeds right side Misa. Rink wide toss, left side. Here comes Stenberg across the line. Guns it around the far boards. Held in there, far side of the ice by the Sharks to Foldy. Oh boy, Stenberg's in front. Pass just missed him, but he grabs it on the left wing side. Goes to Toffoli at the near side. Gets a handoff back and moves down into the corner with Toffoli's help. Stenberg turns, sends it back to Trouba. Cross ice. Now it's fired across the rink by the Sharks' Marchment, but Stenberg couldn't pull the trigger, and so it pops back out of the zone. That's basically it. 10 seconds left on the power play. Maybe one more chance for the Sharks here as Marchment carries behind the Vegas net, holds onto it, holds onto it, moves over to the right wing side. What's he going to do with it? He stick handles, he feeds in front to Misa, goes between the legs to try to feed it across the rink, but that's a really good read by the Vegas Golden Knights center Eichel, and he's out to center. Penalty over. Here comes Bowman moving in for a good scoring chance out of the box, and a stick save brilliantly made by Yaroslav Askarov on a play that was created by Jack Eichel back inside his own zone. Sharks try to recover from that. Vegas really dominating in many respects. They're flying at center ice. Bowman tips it ahead. Here comes Gatcombe across the line. Backhand shot from the left wing side is just wide of the San Jose net. Shots are 15-3 Vegas, but the Sharks are ahead 1-0. Vegas threatening. Here's a play now to the point. Lozon the drive. Good block by Barkley Goodrow, who grabs it, gets it over to Sherwood, and he chops it all the way down. That will be icing against the San Jose Sharks.
2: Yeah, there's another example right there where you get that puck on your stick and you've got to find a way to just get it into the neutral zone. I know Dickinson wants to make a play to leave the zone cleanly, but they're under siege. You just got to get that puck out to the neutral zone.
1: Only goal of the game so far on the power play at 19:20 of the first. Dmitry Orlov's first from Celebrini and Wenberg, but right now Vegas is pushing as hard as they can. Off the faceoff, controlled by the Sharks. They poke it out to center ice and dump in. Carter Hart makes the stick stop, leaves it for Theodore. And Theodore sends the long feed ahead. Here comes Hurdle. Down the left wing against Kesselring. Across the line, he turns away from Kesselring, but Kesselring closes the gap and forces Hurdle to throw it back behind the Sharks' net. Olofsson there, back to the point. Rasmus Anderson to drive, that's way wide. Held in far side by Theodore. Guns it around the boards. It'll be stopped there by Anderson. Feeds into the corner. And a centering attempt there by Connolly. Nifty idea to try to get it to Hurdle. But the Sharks defended successfully. Now San Jose picks it back up. Nurse, nice pass up the right side to Kesselring. He's to center. He's across the line. Drop pass now for Wenberg. And the Wenberg setting up. On the point, Nurse. Shot toward the net. Deflected wide by a stick. Rebound near boards. Vegas Anderson lifted it clear and all the way up to the Sharks line. Seems like Vegas wants to test the Sharks by stretching out those forwards as much as they can.
2: Yeah, they do a good job of not spending much time in the neutral zone. Very direct in regard to getting pucks behind the D.
1: Right now, the Sharks have the Wenberg line out there. 13:50 to go, second period. Work free by Wenberg. Trying to chop at the puck, but he had a man, Marner, all over him. Good defensive play, and Vegas streaks out. Down the right side, Wild Bill, William Carlson. Backhands in the direction of Howden. Puck went off the side of a net. The Sharks get the bounce, and here comes Wenberg with speed. Down the right against Lauzon. Across the blue line. Boy, Lauzon finishes that check as Wenberg tried to go one-on-one around him with one hand on the stick, and Lauzon finished the play. Coming back the other way is Vegas. End-to-end all of a sudden, but a turnover by the Golden Knights. Here's Marchment the other way for the Sharks. Feeds on the right. Smith, rink wide, Celebrini fires. Star! Marchment to Smith to Celebrini. And that, my friends, is a classic goal. The Sharks lead 2-0.
2: What a play on the entry there. Just a textbook play and patience by Will Smith to be able to thread that through. Just an unbelievable pass through the seam. And what I love about this for all you young hockey players out there, Macklin Celebrini receives the pass, doesn't stick handle it, head up the whole time, picks his spot, and absolutely wires it over the blocker of Carter Hart.
1: Think about that. That's the strong side of the goaltender, and Hart was getting over there. He thought he had it. Not a lot of space for Celebrini to fill it, but boy, the captain did.
2: Yeah, and it's just by the ear, and that's what they say, you know, shoot right by their ears. They try to make themselves look big. Very difficult to save that one. Great shot.
1: So now it's the Sharks 2 and the Golden Knights nothing. Vegas comes right back to the attack as it's backhanded by Eichel behind the goal line. Puck batted down, though. And that's by a Shark, looks like. So they're going to have the faceoff in the Sharks' end.
2: It's amazing how quickly things happen. But let's not look back to less than 20 seconds before that. Askarov makes an unbelievable save on a mini breakaway. And that's what allows that play to continue. And the opportunity happens a minute later. But that was a great save by Askarov, who's having a great game.
1: That was the stop on Bowman just coming out of the penalty box semi-break. Brilliant save by Askarov. He's been great. Right now we've got a break in the action with 7:01 gone by in the second. Goals in the first by Orloff, in the second by Macklin Celebrini. And it's 2-0 Sharks. You're listening to the San Jose Sharks Audio Network. Opening night is coming, folks, and you want to be there if you can be there. There are a couple of seats available, so go to sjsharks.com/tickets. But just in case you're driving around or if you're hanging out at the office at 6:30 p.m. on Thursday, October the 1st, why not tune into the Sharks Audio Network for all of the exciting action? And there will be action, the Sharks against Florida, to open up the regular season. Right here, it's 2-0 San Jose. Vegas is throwing everything they can at Askarov, who's been excellent. The Sharks' defense is bent but not broken. Here comes Vegas coming back in. Barbashev, a shot from the left side, high and wide. San Jose with goals by Orloff on the power play in the first. And Celebrini, a brilliant finish of an absolutely perfectly placed pass by Will Smith. Here's a play to the net. Tipped there in front of the goal by Misa. He got a stick on there under pressure, and he poked it just wide of the net. Left corner, Chernyshov losing his footing, digging it free. A pinch there by Dickinson. That's going to result in Vegas being able to get it out. But a good job by Orloff to slide over there and stop the rush. Sharks get it back. They move into the offensive end. Here's Toffoli shooting it. Blocked. Now poking at it. Dickinson knocking it in. Off the right corner. Grabbed by Chernyshov. Took it from Misa, but loses on the stick check to Mark Stone. And the Sharks will look to dump it deep and get a line change going.
2: Great shift by that line. Doing a nice job of holding on to pucks. Good close support. Chernyshov showing a great amount of poise along the boards there and making little tiny plays to allow them to sustain that pressure.
1: Icing against the Golden Knights here after that. And so the Sharks put out Wenberg, Stenberg, Graf. On defense, Kesselring with Nurse. They're going up against the Tomas Hertl line. Hertl, Olsson, and Connolly. Back on D, the number one pair. That's Braden McNabb with the puck off the faceoff alongside Theodore. Lifted clear. That's a perfect clear for Braden McNabb. Short of icing. That gets the puck down the ice. And the Sharks back to get it, but allows Vegas to try to get the forecheck going. Shots are 15-4 in favor of Vegas, but the Sharks have a 2-0 lead. Here's Michael Kesselring. Bothered a bit by Olofsson, so he spun away from him and threw behind the goal line to Nurse. Nurse reverses the puck, tipped out of the zone there by a combination of players, and Wenberg slides to Stenberg, and here come the Sharks. Stenberg protecting the puck as he moves into the Vegas territory. He's checked, but Graf right in there with Wenberg, get a piece of it, and Wenberg went back to the point, but Kesslering was sliding over, was not able to keep it in. So, here come the Sharks regrouping again. Barkley Goodrow jumping on with Ostapchuk and Sherwood. A bouncer grabbed there by Vegas, and Gatcombe able to skate it out. But that's a good back check by Barkley Goodrow to knock it off of his control. And the Sharks will regain it back behind their own goal line, but Trouba might have given it away. Nope, got it ahead. Here's a headman for Sherwood now. Nice job by Goodrow to get him the puck, but it went off his stick as he tried to split through the defense. Barkley Goodrow in hard, hammering his man Noah Hanifin. That's got a sting as the defenseman held his ground and Vegas cleared it out. But I think the cobwebs are flying around inside the brain of Hanifin as he goes back to the bench.
2: Great job by this line, continuing to be physical.
1: Nolan Allen carries across the line with confidence, slides it toward the slot, batted away by Vegas' Bowman. And back in his own zone now, Dickinson will start up. Nice pass up the right side diagonally. Will Smith back on the ice. He's checked as he gains the zone from McNabb, but dumps in deep. Where are the Vegas Golden Knights going to play it? They put it up the left side. Howden loses on the check to Orloff. That's a heck of a play by the Sharks. Now it's Smith looking for a man. Celebrini on the right. Pass a little too far. Intercepted by McNabb. And Golden Knights hockey goes into the Sharks' end. Gunned around the boards by Orloff. Vegas picks it back up. Marner moves to the right side, drops it back to the point man, Anderson, cross ice, Wotherspoon keeps in, overskating the puck there is Vegas, good defense by San Jose, poked at, knocked free by Orloff, spun out now by Mason Marchment, but no real control for the Sharks, make that Dickinson earlier, not Orloff, and Dickinson back behind the goal line has it, feeds it ahead to Celebrini, Celebrini to center, stick handles, watched by Barbashev, so he dumps in. Defense change for the Sharks, and outstep Kesslering along with Nurse. Here comes Eichel down the right side against Nurse. Cross the line, little drop pass. Anderson looks for a man. Barbashev breaking, but the pass is behind him. Sharks able to clear it out. Here comes Marchment down the right wing. He got basically run into there by Eichel. Eichel stole the puck, but he fed it in front. Nearly a chance for Toffoli. Couldn't quite control it, and he ends up deflecting it in on goal. But Eichel, you got to give him credit for getting back to make that play. Unfortunately for him, he gave away the puck.
2: Yeah, a really close play there by Toffoli as he's able to find that puck in front of the net. But all created by the tracking of Marchment as he puts the Vegas Golden Knights under pressure, and that creates the opportunity.
1: A break in the action. This broadcast is coming to you from T-Mobile Arena in Vegas. The score with 9:01 to play in the second. The Sharks 2, the Golden Knights nothing. 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Sharks are ahead 2-0 in this one. Off the draw, here's Chernyshov, high slot shot. That'll be blocked by Gatcombe, who stepped up courageously and got his skate on it. Vegas has lots of players willing to do that. That's what got them to the Stanley Cup Final last year. They dump it back into the Sharks zone. Nicked out. Veteran throwing it back to the point. Now it's taken by Lauzon. Cross ice for a shot by Hanifin. Save made. Askarov in a big scrum right in front of the net. And the fans reacting to that as the Golden Knights looking a little frustrated about being down 2-0 in spite of the fact that they're out shooting the Sharks 16-4.
2: Once again, a really good job by Askarov, not allowing a rebound, smothering that puck, getting the whistle. Really heads-up play by him.
1: He's looking outstanding tonight as he has stopped all 16 shots he's faced. Sharks with the 2-0 lead. The goal by Orloff from Celebrini and Wenberg on the power play late in the first. And then Celebrini, a brilliant finish of a beautiful feat from Will Smith and Mason Marchment at 6:45. Off the draw, cleared back out by the Sharks off the glass. Not far enough for icing. Wotherspoon and Anderson back there. They bounce it forward. No icing. Nolan Allen, good decision. Fed it away from the forechecker. Up the far board. Sharks got it, but they couldn't make the play. Now it winds up going out to center ice. It's plays like that under pressure by Nolan Allen that's going to get him a job.
2: Absolutely.
1: 2-0 San Jose. 8:10 to play, second period. Behind the goal line. Allen guns it forward, got it out, goes all the way down off a stick, so no icing. And Hart in goal to our left, came out, made the stick stop on the right side of his goal. Here's Anderson, feeding it forward off of a stick, taken back by Sherwood. Lead to Mason Marshman, across the line to Celebrini, up pass just through his stick, and Vegas takes over. Here come the Golden Knights, led by Barbashev. Moves to the right wing boards, checked there by Marchman as he gains the zone entry. Dickinson steps up to him, and Marchman comes up with the puck. Good teamwork by those two Sharks to stop Vegas' zone entry. And the Golden Knights get the puck back, but they have it at their own blue line. Here they come quickly. Down the left. Hurdle just jumping onto the ice. Turns away from a Will Smith check. Throws it cross ice. And a great glove save made by Sharks goaltender Yaroslav Askarov off of Theodore.
2: Yeah, and Askarov will take that shot all day long. Outside the dot line. Wrist shot. No traffic. Great job there once again. And you talk about what the Vegas is good at. They use the width of the ice extremely well. And that really spreads you out. As you know, the Sharks want to play more of a contained type of defense in a swarm. And when you change sides like that, that really makes it hard to defend.
1: Hurdle is in there, getting thrown out of the circle now to the left side of Askarov. So Olsson will step in. Face off won by Celebrini. Into the near corner. Grabbed by the Sharks. Orlov slides it diagonally across the ice. Not far enough for icing. Back in the Vegas zone, but the Golden Knights have possession. Dickinson comes in, wins the puck on the near side. Checked by Olofsson, but trailing the play, Marchment recovers. Went to Celebrini. Nice move on Hurdle. Turns away from him to the right boards. Stick handles. Drops it off for Will Smith, and he will cycle against his man. Back to the point, Smith fed it. Now it's on the far side. Quick shot toward the net. Taken by the Sharks, Marchment, and it's a save by Carter Hart. And all of the misdirection on that play is just something to see.
2: Once again, a nice little slip play by Macklin to Will Smith. He pulls up, takes a hit to make a play, and then that's a really good look by Orlov as Marchman finds the quiet ice in line with the dot, just below, closer to the bottom of the circle. And the one-timer, Carter Hart, did a great job of finding that seam. He knew he was there, and he makes the save.
1: Brayden McNabb had his stick in position so that Marchman couldn't put it to a teammate in the middle, but that was a heck of a save.
2: Absolutely.
1: Off the draw, shot toward the net by Darnell Nurse. Bounced off the glass wide. Intercepted on the far side by Vegas. They will move it out. Howden to Marner, moving left to right. Up to the Sharks line. Tried to dump in, but it was blocked by Kesselring. Sharks send it back the other way, and it's Wenberg down the left wing. Moves into the offensive zone. It's a pretty good defensive play by Lauzon to slow him down, but Wenberg will receive the puck again because of Colin Graf's positioning, and it'll be behind the Vegas net for a second, but again, Vegas able to stifle San Jose's attack. Golden Knights clear to center ice. They dump one in. Stenberg behind his net. Thought he had more time. Lost it on the check. It'll be taken back by Vegas, and it's William Carlson, checked by Nurse. Carlson held onto the puck under pressure. One-handed it up to the near side. Gunder around the boards to the far side of the ice there. And there's Howden with it, throwing it back to the point. Wotherspoon gives to Marner. Now over to Anderson, who's in deep. It comes all the way around to Wotherspoon left point. Now to Marner on the right side. Marner diagonal pass into the circle. Bowman to the point. Stopped there by Wotherspoon. Cross ice now. It's Anderson all on the perimeter right now. The Sharks are defending pretty effectively. Vegas has control. They move it down the right side. Wotherspoon gets underneath. Stenberg moves out in front for a backhand pass. Batted away by Colin Graf right at the edge of the goal crease. Not out of the zone yet. San Jose still in trouble in their own end. Wotherspoon on the point moves away from Stenberg, who got a piece of the puck. But Wotherspoon feeds to his partner Anderson. Rasmus Anderson dumps behind the net to Gatcombe. Works it free. Nicked out on the far side on the ice now to Wotherspoon. Cross ice, and it's Anderson. Now, a one-time shot by Dowd on the diagonal feed through the seam. That's a good alert pad save by Askarov. Kept in. Again, the Sharks defensively are tired. Here's Wotherspoon shooting it. Save Askarov, and he's going to hold on to it as the sticks come up high, and the referees and linesmen start to get interested to the left side of the San Jose goal.
2: I really like how they're defending the front of the net, allowing Askarov to see those shots and boxing everyone out. A little bit different than last year, I believe, but the defense are a little bit bigger, they're a little bit stronger, a little bit meaner in front of that net, making Askarov's job a little bit easier.
1: We've got a Sharks 2-0 lead over the Vegas Golden Knights with 5 minutes and 4 seconds to go in the second period. We'll return to T-Mobile Arena in a moment with more Sharks preseason action after this on the San Jose Sharks Audio Network. 5 minutes, 4 seconds to go. Second period here at Vegas's T-Mobile Arena. The Sharks with a 2-0 lead. Our next exciting broadcast will be on Thursday, October the 1st. Opening night at SAP Center. The Sharks against the Tkachuk brothers. Florida coming to town. The Panthers, a couple of Stanley Cups in recent years. We'll be on the air at 6:30 p.m. Pacific time with all the action. And we're going to get a lot of action in that game.
2: Oh, yeah.
1: They're going to be fired up. But so will the Sharks.
2: Yeah, we've got the physicality now. It's going to be fun.
1: Off the draw, scrambled in front of the Sharks. Network free. Braden McNabb tried the shot, blocked, and San Jose recovers it. Allen got hit pretty hard there by Barbashev, but he made the play off the boards to get it out of the zone. And now his partner Trouba regroups and sends a long pass ahead. It's onto the stick of Goodrow. He turns at the Vegas line, shoots in. Goaltender Carter Hart kept it away from the forechecking Ostapchuk, but Zach gets it back behind the goal line and grinds out with McNabb. McNabb's a tough customer. Digs Zach into the boards. Ostapchuk and Goodrow working it free. Barbashev checked by Ostapchuk. And the Knights will deflect it out to center ice. San Jose picks up there. Trouba smoothly sends a backhand pass down the left into the offensive zone. Sherwood in the forecheck hit his man, but here comes Eichel back the other way. A drop McNabb, a lead Stone. Here's Stone right up the middle across the San Jose line. Stepped up to there by Orloff, checked it away. Not out of the zone, though. Kept in by Hanifin. Crowd reacting as here's Eichel now. Gunning it behind the net around the boards. Connolly let it go. Sent back to the point now by Olofsson. Now it's fed near side. And the shot by Hanifin was tipped in front. And it went wide. That went off of Connolly's stick and it broke. He's got to go back to the bench. Maybe the Sharks can take advantage. But nope, Eichel is in command. He's got the puck on the left side. He's being checked by Orloff. He backhands behind the San Jose net. Penalty coming up to the Sharks now on that play. And so the Vegas Golden Knights goaltender is off. The extra attacker coming on. But a diving play at the point by Sherwood touches the puck and blocks attempts toward the net. And so we get a penalty coming up here at 16 minutes and 26 seconds of the second period. And the penalty is to the San Jose Sharks, Dmitry Orloff.
3: Two-minute
1: hooking penalty. That was on the far side of the ice. And Dmitry doesn't look too happy with the call.
2: Yeah, it's a tough call, but I think anytime you get your stick parallel into a guy's hands, even though he had one hand on his stick. Actually, on second thought, I just saw it one more time. He lifted his stick, didn't even touch the hands.
1: Dmitry's shaking his head in the penalty box.
2: Yeah, he didn't touch the hands. I get it if it touches the hands. He did not touch the hands. It just lifted his stick with one hand on it. And in fact, that's a great play defensively.
1: Orloff looks pretty sharp today, actually. He's got the goal, but he's also played well in his own end. Off the faceoff, Vegas will try to get on the board here as they get a shot toward the goal, but no soap there as the shot from the left side does not go for Vegas. It's a good glove stop by Askarov.
2: Yeah, and that's an example of a guy like Eichel trying to set you up, and he just wants to get that shot off early to make you think that he may look to shoot that. He's really more of a passer, so it'll be interesting to see when he gets that puck on the half wall next time.
1: Off the draw, here come the Sharks on the attack, but now Graf is going to circle back, sends the headman feed for Ostapchuk, off his stick, goes all the way down. No problem, minute 40 to go on that penalty on Dmitry Orloff of San Jose. Power play hockey for Vegas. They move from left to right. Here comes Marner up to the red line, up to the Sharks line, cutting to his left, gaining the zone, giving it to Hurdle on the right boards, banking it off the boards, back for Marner. In deep, but Stone doesn't have his stick. He kicks it to Hurdle, and play continues. Kept in by Theodore. Now to Eichel. Stone has his stick back. Here's Eichel's shot walking into the left circle. Wide, it rips off the corner boards, and that's as good as a clearing play for the defensive team.
2: Perfect.
1: You'll take that any day of the week. Miss the net all you want, Jack, but he doesn't miss too much. Hurdle down the left side, cross the line. Here's a play to the slot. They score. For a second, it was partially blocked and slowed down on its way to Askarov, and somehow it found its way through. That is a power play goal for Vegas. The Sharks had scored the last 12 consecutive goals in preseason play, but right here in front of the net, a kind of a weird play finishes off, and at 17:25 of period number two, that power play goal makes it the Sharks 2 and the Vegas Golden Knights 1. And it was a left-handed shooter that got the puck to the net, Theodore, but I'm not sure if traffic, whether it was Bowman or Hurdle in front, might have been Hurdle that poked at that as it got underneath the goaltender Askarov.
2: Yeah, Hurdle saw that puck behind Askarov and was able to deposit into the empty net. Unfortunately, it looked like Askarov made the original save on Theodore, but the puck snuck through.
1: And so off the faceoff, a little adversity here as the Golden Knights get control. And now the Sharks watch as their penalty box door is opening up.
3: 2 minutes for slashing.
1: A 2 minute slashing penalty coming up to the Sharks, and the pressure is on right now. As 17:38, make that 17:36, has gone by here in the period. Mason Marchment with that slash going to the box, and Vegas will try to tie it up here with a power play chance. So the official word on that goal is hurdle from Theodore. And again, the first save was indeed made by Askarov, as I thought, but the puck kind of slept through. And how about Hurdle with that quick stick getting behind the goaltender and poking it in?
2: Yeah, just awareness to get to the front of the net. And they get an unfortunate bounce, goes behind Askarov, and they're able to put it in.
1: Off the faceoff, good clear by Kesselring on the right wing side. Throws it up to the Vegas line, not all the way down. But San Jose has Marchment in the box for slashing at 17:36. Only 11 seconds after Vegas got on the board with that power play goal from Hurdle. And now the Golden Knights on the man advantage again. Down to the final 2 minutes of play in the second period. Connolly left wing side, throws to the middle of the ice. Backhanded by William Karlsson to the point. Rasmus Anderson moves to his right with it. Shoots it toward the net. Tipped on goal by Karlsson. Save made by Askarov. Rebound held in. They feed it back to the point men. Now moving down low to the middle. William Karlsson, who had that great chip a moment ago, goes to Connolly, now to Olsson, now to Rasmus Anderson for a shot, hits something on the way in. Rebound held in. Minute 25 to go in the period. Minute to go on the power play for Vegas. Here comes the shot from the left side by Connolly. Blocked, cleared all the way down by Kesselring.
2: Well, great job by Nurse. Blocks the first one, then Kesselring blocks the second one, and then gets the clear. Sacrifice your body, doesn't go unnoticed.
1: Got to a minute 9 left in the second period. 40 seconds to go on the man advantage. And here comes Vegas on the attack again. Sharks 2, Golden Knights 1. Jacob Trouba overskated the puck. Eichel cruises in, trying to center it. That's really good teamwork by a combination of Trouba and Orloff. Trouba clears it all the way down.
2: Yeah, and a real smart play by Trouba. He knew that as a defender, you're going to come off the wall. He turns and spins and uses his forehand to get that clear.
1: Down to the final 40 seconds of the period. 16 seconds remaining in the Vegas power play. Sharks pick up on the near boards and chop it in the air, and it goes all the way down. Time for one more rush for Vegas on the power play. Let's see what Theodore can do. Very creative. Long pass to the middle. Eichel tipped it forward into the offensive zone. And that'll do it for the penalty. We're down to 20 seconds remaining on the second period clock as Marchment is back in action. Little contact along the boards there. A little scrum for it there as Hurdle got knocked down. Nolan Allen in the midst of all that. Behind the goal line now. It's fanned on. Hurdle in forechecking as Dickinson misplayed that. Tries to get control and does. Behind the goal line, Dickinson. What's he going to do with it? Loses control. Final seconds ticking off. And Nolan Allen now is stepping up to the Golden Knights as the horn sounds ending the period. That started back over on the near boards when Nolan Allen was involved against Hurdle.
2: Yeah, and a really good job. You call that team toughness. Nothing's really happening there, but sticking up for each other, protecting the front of your net, playing hard, all the things you want to be doing, particularly to get out of that period.
1: And so we're at the end of the second period here at T-Mobile Arena in Las Vegas. The score at the end of 2, the San Jose Sharks 2 and the Vegas Golden Knights 1. Stand by, we got more coming up on the San Jose Sharks Audio Network. I'm Dan Rusinowski, along with Jamal Mayers. We have seen 40 minutes of pretty intense action go on here in the T-Mobile Arena, and a 2-1 Sharks lead. Shots on goal are 24-5 in favor of Vegas. So Vegas had 11 shots in the second period, and the Sharks only had 3. That's one trend you don't like.
2: Yeah, that's something that they're certainly going to have to correct, and if you continue to, the numbers just aren't in your favor. If you're getting outshot 24-5, even though you're winning 2-1, certainly that's something that they're going to have to clean up, and I'm sure they're talking about it right now.
1: Well, one thing that was definitely cleaned up were all the rumors surrounding Macklin Celebrini's captaincy that started certainly when he was named captain of Team Canada for the World Championships, did an able job of that. With other veterans on the team, and now here with the San Jose Sharks, the decision was made to put the C on Captain Macklin Celebrini's left shoulder. And he has so far shouldered that responsibility brilliantly with a goal and an assist today. And just an attitude that seems to totally go against the fact that he is only 20 years of age. A lot of people were wondering when Mike Greer, the general manager of the Sharks, made the decision to name Macklin Celebrini captain. Was it last season, middle of the year? Was it at the start of training camp? Was it 5 minutes before the news conference occurred? Well, obviously it was a little bit before that, but Mike Greer talked about that process.
3: For 2 years, he's kind of been driving our group. As an 18 and 19-year-old kid. But he's got a lot on his plate, and I think, for me, a lot of it was trying to maybe protect him a little bit, not overwhelm him with any more responsibilities. But, watching him around training camp and the older guys, we brought in some veteran guys who've been leaders before and have a lot of experience, and all those guys were kind of naturally following Mac. And, watch him in practice, how hard he was working, how competitive he was, and guys just, he was just kind of dragging guys through camp, and training camp's not easy. So those were kind of the moments, and then one of the kind of the big things that really sealed it for me was exit meetings with some of the players that, we reassigned to CUDA camp, and they were all kind of talking about how welcoming the group was and how they were made to feel comfortable and part of it, and how Mac reached out and made them feel part of the group. And that's a pretty special characteristic to have for someone who's so young, to be inclusive to new players and younger players, older players alike. So kind of once we got that feedback, it just kind of cemented everything that was in my head.
1: Thoughts of Mike Greer as Macklin Celebrini named captain. I have to tell you, it's the little things like that. A player reassigned to the San Jose Barracuda. What's going through their emotions as they accept that news definitely negatively from the general manager in disappointment? And yet, the guy who's going to be named captain of the team, one of the best players in the world, calls you up and says, keep your head up, we really like you, you're a big part of our team. The other side is, for the last 2 years, Macklin Celebrini has been personally phoning the top draft picks of the Sharks, welcoming him to the NHL, kind of a quiet little thing he's been doing. And what Mike Greer was referring to also about easing him into the responsibilities, they gave him the alternate captain A last year, and that put him into the meetings with the leadership group, and that got him more involved in how that process works at the NHL level. I just think it's a tour de force what we're seeing here when it comes to the capabilities of this 20-year-old phenom.
2: Yeah, I think even further to that, it's the way he carries himself, and he doesn't have to change one thing about himself. And I think Mike Greer is a very thoughtful person and thoughtful GM that's going to go through his process. And it's really, really interesting to get his insight into the triggers and the thoughts and how he went through that process. But I think for me, when you saw him be the leader at Team Canada for the World Championships, when Sidney Crosby was a late addition and they insisted that he continue as the captain, that was a huge signal and probably a huge confidence boost for him to know that he could handle that responsibility with his own team, with the Sharks. And I think that it'd be interesting to ask him that, but I think that probably was the moment where he realized, I can do this, I'm ready for this, and I have the respect around the league, and it's probably time, even though I'm only 20 years old, it's probably time for me to take the lead.
1: We're in the second intermission here at T-Mobile Arena. So far, the San Jose Sharks lead the Vegas Golden Knights by a 2-1 count. Stand by. Third period's coming up on the San Jose Sharks Audio Network. Face-off at center ice, and we're underway in the third period here at T-Mobile Arena in Las Vegas. I'm Dan Rusinowski along with Jamal Mayers. It is a 2-1 Sharks lead, and off the draw, San Jose dumps one all the way down the ice. Right away, icing just a few seconds after the opening face-off. And I watched the clock tick off a couple of seconds there after the play was blown dead. I bet you they adjust that in just a second.
2: Interesting.
1: We'll see.
2: You're right. They have the door open down there, and they're looks like they're going to fix it.
1: They added 7 seconds to the clock, so only 8 seconds tick off before that icing was called. Off the face-off now, controlled by Vegas. Vegas has been very successful in the third period these last few years. We just saw a note, they were plus 47 last year in the third period, and they're outscoring the opponent 6-3 in the third in preseason right now. Let's see how the Sharks handle that challenge. Well, Mason Marchman will do it by knocking down his man, fellow number 27, Shea Theodore, and that means Celebrini can pick up the puck. Lead for Smith, back for Celebrini, reaching back to try to grab it. Vegas got their sticks in there. Kudos to Brayden McNabb for making that play. It's now Barbashev run into by Celebrini, and play will continue with teams trying to make a change. Looks like might have a penalty here coming up against Celebrini for that. We'll see. Right now moving in, Eichel loses on the check to Toffoli, and the penalty is coming up. Macklin Celebrini is on his way to the box, and he's saying something to the referee on this one. As Jordan Samuels Thomas making the call for high sticking, and I don't think Macklin liked it.
2: Yeah, we may have to have take a look at these, and I kind of finished him a little bit and got a stick up at the end there, unfortunately.
1: So, sit down in the sin bin. Macklin Celebrini's done it all. He's got a goal, he's got an assist, and now he's got a penalty.
2: That's right. Well, another opportunity for the PK to dig in and do the job. And right there off the faceoff, Thomas Hertl's helmet goes right into the face of Colin Graf. You could argue that that's a penalty.
1: Well, Colin Graf is making his case. Linesman chatting with him about it as well. As Sean Oliver is getting them squared off. Hertl is out of it. And stepping into the circle is Eichel, who wins the draw cleanly. Sent to the net. Hertl has the goal. Tips the puck toward the goal, but it's wide of that cage. Coming back, Trouba. Good defensive play there in front of his net, but he couldn't clear it. Eichel handles in the left wing circle. Checked by Trouba, but it goes to Stone behind the net. Back to Eichel, near corner. Moves up to the half boards, puts to the middle of the bump man Hertl, and he pokes it back to the point. Theodore stops it. Throws it near side. Takes it back from Eichel. Top of the point area. Down to the low part of the left circle. Eichel down low to Stone. Turnaround shot. Stick save Askarov. Rebound bounced off a skate in front. Good job by Graf to backhand it all the way down.
2: Yeah, a really good job by Trouba as he's there to kind of influence, if you will, Mark Stone as he takes that puck to the net. Askarov seals the bottom of the net, and they're able to get the clear.
1: Hertl dumps it in behind the net. Bowman stick handles with it, throws it back toward the point. Theodore still on the ice for Vegas, goes to Eichel at the near side. Power play hockey for Vegas for another minute. It's sent to the slot. Hertl tees up, shoots, that's blocked. I think Darnell Nurse got a stick on that. Nurse trying to clear, cannot. Grab far side by Hertl on the boards. Slides it over to Marner. Puts on the brakes against Sherwood. Moves down into the corner. Feeds Bowman behind the net. Flicks near side. Gets it back from Eichel. Down below on the goal line. It's back to Eichel on the near side. Eichel to the middle. Hertl trying to get it. Good coverage by Sherwood. Right in front against Hertl one-on-one. And the Sharks clear.
2: Yeah, really good job of protecting the seams. You could see what they were attempting to run there. Mitch Marner talking to the Sharks bench. Probably just needs to sit down.
1: Well, we're down to 20 seconds left in the penalty against Macklin Celebrini. Nolan Allen is getting lots of time on the PK in all situations defensively. He's fighting for control behind the goal line. He's going one-on-one against Bowman. Worked it free, but the Vegas team gets it back, and it's sent to the point. Back to the right side boards now, and it's taken by Olofsson. Sauces it up to the point, Anderson. Now back to Olofsson. Penalty almost over on Celebrini. He's back on the ice. He's getting into the fray. Olofsson tries to center. Glove down by Trouba, and he just sends a soft one off the boards. Perfect clear. It'll be short of icing. Sharks get the change.
2: Yeah, really good job by Trouba and Allen playing off of each other. Allen understanding where his two-on-one is, and Trouba banning the front of the net.
1: But here comes Barbashev moving right to left across the line. Out of Houghton in front. Quick shot. Score. Nick Dowd in front of the net getting that pass from across the ice from Houghton. And that ties the game 2-2. So Vegas, with confidence in the third period at home, has evened the score.
2: Yeah, unfortunately, the Sharks don't manage the change extremely well. As Vegas is allowed to come up the ice cleanly without interruption and quickly turns into a quick 2-on-3-on-1 and a cross-ice pass. No one picks up Dowd, and he makes no mistake with the one-timer.
1: Pretty good play there by Barbashev. Houghton, a brilliant backhand pass. I think that's what surprised everybody.
2: Yeah, that's great vision and awareness. And, you know, sometimes you just have to tip your hat to a nice play.
1: So it's all even. The shots are not even. 27-6 Vegas. But here come the Golden Knights right back to the attack as they move into the Shark zone. Barbashev got knocked off the play and it's fed ahead. Here comes Misa moving in across the line. Turning off a check. He was all by himself in there. But Toffoli keeping it in now. Throwing it toward the goal. It's wide of a net. Toffoli. Misa on the ice for San Jose along with Igor Chernyshov. In the neutral zone, Orlov steps up to his man. It's Orlov and Dickinson back on defense. Puck comes back toward the Shark zone, and Dickinson will retreat to get it behind his own net as we have a complete change. The Wenberg line coming on. Play up to Colin Graf, deflected by the defense up over the glass on the short side, and they'll get a stoppage with 4:04 gone by in the third period. Official word on that tying goal, Nick Downs first of the preseason at 3:18 from Brett Houghton and Ivan Barbashev. Before that, Hurdle got the Knights on the board with a power play goal late in the second. His first from Theodore and from goaltender Carter Hart. Actually, it was his second goal of the preseason. So that's where we stand, all tied at two. Play back into the offensive zone. The Wenberg line gets it in deep. Ivar Stenberg throwing it back behind the goal line to Wenberg. He's under pressure there from Anderson. That's three Swedes we're talking about. Kept in by Nurse now. Throws it toward the net, kick forward, knocked off the stick of Stenberg. Taking it back, Hurdle, but Stenberg getting back defensively, knocking the puck off of Hurdle's control. Did not allow him to do anything.
2: Oh, great job working to get above. Gets above a really big, strong man in Thomas Hurdle. And Stenberg out-muscles him to get position.
1: But here comes Vegas moving right to left in this 2-2 game. Dumped in by Olofsson. Allen knocked it away. Shoveled it up the boards. It wasn't artful, but boy, he got the job done. And it's out to center ice for San Jose. Barkley Goodrow checking his man. Lozon into the boards. But Lozon gets it forward as he and Goodrow push and shove. Now it's back into the Sharks' end. Kessel ring back in his own zone behind the goal line. Guns it around. Could be a chance. Sherwood down the right. Has a man breaking in the middle. Oh, he tried to get it over there to Zacho Stapchuk, but it was blocked by the stick of Hanifin. Inside the offensive zone, going in deep, said near side. Sherwood the drive. That was a booming blast, and that is a big block by Lozon. The puck is underneath him, and now we got chopping going on, pushing, shoving, a big scrum of players, and a penalty is going to get called, at least one, but I think there's going to be more now as we've got the major scrum right in front of goaltender Carter Hart after that chance with Lozon down on the ice after the block.
2: Well, apparently Lozon ends up getting hurt on this block. The refs don't blow the whistle, so. And I don't blame Sherwood. He goes back at the net looking for the rebound. The whistle's not blown. Golden Knights are not happy about that. Howden going to town with a cross check.
1: That might be the penalty they called. We'll have to wait and see. Looks like Howden's on his way to the box. That is exactly it. The back referee saw that cross check, and that is the call on Vegas.
4: The point is receiving 4 minutes for cross checking.
1: A double minor for cross checking.
4: San Jose, number 44. 2 minutes for roughing.
1: 2 minutes for roughing to Sherwood. So they give him 4 for cross-checking. They give Sherwood 2 for roughing, and that gives the Sharks the same power play.
2: Yep, I think that's fair.
1: Time of the penalties, 5:29 of the third. This will be the Sharks' third power play of the game. They are 1-for-2. Vegas is 1-for-5. But let's see what happens here. 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
1: I'm Dan Rusinowski, along with Jamal Mayers. Great to have you with us here from Las Vegas, Nevada. Tonight's attendance, 17,262 screaming fans. And right now, they see the teams with a 2-2 tie, but San Jose with that extra penalty on Houghton will take the 2-minute power play from Power Business Technology. Extra minor being served by Connolly, the youngster. So the Sharks put out their first power play unit, and they win the draw. Wenberg gets it back. Sharks setting up at their own blue line, and they give the puck to who else? Macklin Celebrini. The drop for Smith, back to Macklin. takes it in his skates, moves up the middle of the ice, throws on the right to the blue line. Chernyshov zone entry, goes to Celebrini, banks it off the boards, back to Orlov, takes the shot. Now he takes a return pass from Wenberg and feeds Celebrini on the right wing half boards. Celebrini back to Orlov. Return for Macklin Celebrini. Down low, side of the net. It's fed in front. Will Smith had a golden chance. Couldn't quite control it on his backhand. Otherwise, it was in. Kept in by the Sharks power player. Smith, left wing circle. Trying to slide it to Celebrini. Good defense by Dow to chip it out of the zone. So now we're down to a minute 18 left on that penalty to Vegas. Here's Chernyshov moving it out left to right. Throws across the rink looking for Celebrini. Puts to the middle. That's not the best of plays. Will it be icing? No. It was deflected. And Lozon, who's back on the ice after getting shaken up, back to get it. Vegas clears. Orlov tries to make the play around the defense. Did succeed in pushing it forward. And here's Chernyshov moving on the left, moving in with Wenberg. Across the line to Celebrini on the point. Celebrini cross ice. He'll exchange passes. Celebrini holding it. Right circle. Stick handles into that circle. Stops. Goes down low. Exchanges with Wenberg a couple of times. Feeds it back to the point to Orlov. Back to Macklin to the middle. There's the shot. Save. Rebound. That's a good stop by Carter Hartoff. Will Smith on the rebound. And Smith got behind the net on the rebound. Trying to center it again. But Hart was able to cover up.
2: Well, I'll tell you what. The power play is finding its groove, isn't it? Really good job of taking what they're giving you, not forcing it. Tremendous amount of poise and using that bumper. That's a great job by Chernyshov getting that shot. The rebound comes right to Will Smith, and he is beside himself. Can't believe he hit the side of the net.
1: Well, it went off a stick, though, the defense. So that was part of it, but he had a lot more space than he thought he had.
2: Yeah, he got a fortuitous bounce, came right to him. Good thing that I would tell him is, don't worry about it. Doesn't start for real until Wednesday. You want those to go in the regular season.
1: Make that happen then. Don't score them all now.
2: That's right.
1: Off the faceoff, Sharks on the power play. They win the draw. Trouba the shot. Stick save made by Hart. Second unit is out there. Cleared by Vegas on the rebound. So we've got Misa out there. Marchment. Stenberg. Toffoli. And Trouba. Four forwards, one defenseman. We're down to 12 seconds on the power play. Misa dropped it backwards. Here's Stenberg throwing it up the right side to Foley, up to the blue line. Diagonal dump in, going in to get it. Marchment couldn't grab it. Misa back pass now to Stenberg. Penalty time almost over. Stenberg walks ahead, shoots one to the net so calmly, and a really nice save by Carter Hart. But how about Stenberg? Totally nonplussed by what's going on out there.
2: Yeah, it's great boys by the young player, by the youngster, finding the seam through. Likes what he sees, so he rips it.
1: Well, now we've come to the end of the power play for the Sharks. Not successful, so San Jose 1-for-3 so far on the man advantage. That was Dmitry Orlov's goal that put the Sharks in front 1-0 late in the first period. Right here, it's 2-2. Anybody's hockey game. And we've got a face-off coming up deep inside the Vegas zone. Will Smith had that golden chance that was partially blocked by a stick, and the puck hit the side of the net. And then Hart ended up getting the rebound when Smith tried to center it. So it's probably the best chance on that power play.
2: Yeah, they were zipping it around, weren't they, though?
1: Yes.
2: Really good job on the entry, getting the setup that they wanted, running the set pieces that have been drawn up. Now looks like we'll go to a TV timeout.
1: Yeah, looks like we got a break. So we'll be back with 12:26 remaining in the third. It's 2-2. This is the San Jose Sharks Audio Network. Back in Vegas, it's nail-biting time. The score is 2-2, third period, 12:28 to play. Shots on goal are 27-9 in favor of the hometown Golden Knights. Yaroslav Askarov has been outstanding in goal, and the Sharks' defense has been bending and not breaking, as we like to say. But right now, off the faceoff, they need to generate something in the offensive end. And here's Orlov, who's got a goal today, shooting it toward the net, deflected away by the defense. And now Sherwood in there with Ostapchuk and Goodrow grinding it out. Goodrow really intensely going there in the corner. Got it to Sherwood after that. And he fed it to Dickinson. Back to Sherwood. Cross ice diagonally. Kept in by Orlov. And Orlov just backhands down the boards into the corner again. Orlov comes in at pinch. Keeps it in play. Good job by him. At the near side, though, Ostapchuk couldn't handle it. And Vegas able to chip it out. So Orlov goes back to retreat. Gets it out across the ice. But now Dickinson circles back in his own zone. And the Sharks want to get the Wenberg line out there. So they wait. Orloff moves behind his own goal line. Wenberg, Stenberg, Graf up front. And here's Dmitry Orloff looking for a man on the headman pass. Got it to Graf up on the blue line, but Wotherspoon effectively stepped in front of that and checked it away. So the Sharks start over inside their own zone again, and here they come. Kesselring just jumping on the ice. Good first pass out to Wenberg. He's giving it to Graf, who's chasing it, but back to get it. Wotherspoon gave it away. Held in there by Wenberg.

0: now Wennberg and Stenberg working together in the corner. Wennberg, left wing side, feeds Graf behind the goal line. He's got some time. He looks back to the point. There's Kesselring to keep it in. Feeds Alex Wennberg on the right wing half boards. He settles the puck, went back to the point. Stenberg tried to force it in there, but it was knocked away. And Vegas is Marner able to pick up and at least carry it out to center and dump down for a change.
1: A great job there in the offensive zone, holding on to pucks, changing sides and creating sustained offensive zone time.
0: Here could be a chance. A quick shot. Score! Mason Marchment down the left takes a deflection. He had time, moved down the wing, and he snapped it off the post and into the net to put the Sharks in front 3-2. Marchment, with 10:13 remaining in the third, gives the Sharks the lead again.
1: What a shot. This was an absolute laser beam from virtually the goal line, and Carter Hart goes into the reverse VH, and I'll tell you what, he goes down early and Marchman makes him pay, wires it off the bar and in.
0: That was a long toss, and it kind of, Will Smith was in the middle of the ice, and it kind of deflected off to the left, and there was Marchman. He had time, and what a shot indeed. Mason Marchman, we were talking about this, his best season was with Dallas in 23-24. He scored 22 goals and had 53 points. I got a funny feeling that those, if he stays healthy this year, are going to get challenged.
1: Oh, yes.
0: 3-2 San Jose. Marchment with the go-ahead goal at 9:47. Sharks move back in. Here's Macklin Celebrini putting it off a stick. Quick shot by Nolan Allen. Stick save made by Carter Hart. Nice to see Allen just jump in confidently in the play. He's got it on the left point. Sends it around the defensive players. Now Marchment in the corner. Gives to Celebrini. Off his stick. Loose in the left corner. Marchment gets in there and is winning the battle, poking at it against McNabb. But the Golden Knights bend and don't break themselves, and they poke it out of the zone to get a quick change. Sharks have Celebrini on. He moves back in. Dumps behind the Vegas goal line. There's Will Smith. Chernyshov let the pass go. Back on the point. A quick bomb. Just goes wide of the net. That was off the stick of Sam Dickinson. Loose puck, right wing corner. Sharks skate to get it. Work free. Celebrini, near side, Orlov. Cross ice. Dickinson, shot right on. And the save from the left circle by the goaltender Hart. And how about the two Sharks defensemen moving in, and they're on the tops of the circles on that play.
1: Yeah, really heads up play by the D. All around, keeping plays alive. Early position on the Vegas Golden Knights wingers, not allowing them to come out. And then the Sharks are doing a much better job supporting each other down low. And because of that, they're having sustained offensive zone time.
0: Official word on that goal. Mason Marchment getting credit for his third of the preseason. The assist to Darnell Nurse on that deflection at 9:47. We've got a break in the action. It's a 3-2 Sharks lead with 8:58 to play. This is the San Jose Sharks Audio Network. Mason Marchment gives the Sharks the lead. Assisted by Darnell Nurse at 9:47 to the third. Sharks 3, Golden Knights 2. Long way to go, though. 8:58 remaining in the third. Face off in the Vegas zone, won by the Golden Knights team. And Orlov keeps it in with a good pinch on the right point. Now Chernyshov trying to dig it loose to get it over to Misa near side. He does. Misa holds it, goes to Chernyshov. Tried to put it to the middle, but that's intercepted and knocked out by Gatcombe. Gatcombe and Bowman moving in with Nick Dow to try to forecheck, and the Sharks break it around them, and here comes Chernyshov up the middle with speed. Across the line, Misa, rink wide. Here's the shot by Toffoli toward the net, just wide of the net. Rebound back behind the goal line, grabbed there by Nick Dow, settling it down. Vegas trying to be patient. Sharks pushing as hard as they can here. San Jose 3, Vegas 2, 8:18 to play in the third. Nifty move there made by Chernyshov going to the backhand. He cuts into the left circle, spins and shoots, gets into the goal. It's a pretty good stop and nice little effort there by number 92.
1: Yeah, he kind of lost the puck, but it went around the defender near the blue line. Then he makes a great play holding on to the puck, not turning it over. And that spin shot, I think it went off of whoever was net front. Might have been Toffoli's skate, because Carter Hart had to be wise to it. He ended up catching it with the glove. That deflected off of somebody in front of the net.
0: Well, it was either Toffoli or was the defense, but either way, it got right to the goal. I think you're right. I think it was Toffoli on that play. He was in front of the goal, positioned against Lauzon one-on-one.
1: Yeah, that's exactly what you want to do, occupy. But the Sharks are doing a much better job getting that second man support, and that because of that, they're keeping the play in the offensive zone.
0: 8 minutes to play, third period. Sharks 3, Vegas 2. It's preseason. It's

0: Doesn't count in the standings, but it always feels good if the Sharks can be in front of the Golden Knights. They still have to do it for another 750. As Vegas will push as hard as they can, they stick handle the center ice and shoot one into the Sharks zone. On the left side, Connolly's got a man in front in Olofsson. He twists, he turns. The Sharks' defense holds. It came back to the point instead. Watherspoon, Anderson, slap shot, knocked down in front, gloved down by Sherwood, and he skates one out. Keeper Sherwood moves from left to right. Got up to the red line, dumps in. Moves into forecheck, hits his man, Anderson. Boy, that had to sting Anderson a little bit. He got up a little shakily, and Sherwood back on it. Will backhand into the zone. Here comes Stenberg against Watherspoon behind the goal line. Fans reacting to a lot of things going on away from the puck here as the Golden Knights able to push it to center ice and to the Sharks' line. Nolan Allen takes it there, tosses one forward. Stenberg from the blue line tips into the left corner. Watherspoon guns it behind the net. There's McNabb. Feeds it ahead to William Karlsson, and Wild Bill flips one ahead through the stick of Houghton. Knocked back the other way by Jacob Trouba. Down to 6:50 remaining in the game. Sharks 3, Vegas 2. But here comes Houghton. He has a great assist. Now he's going in. Cuts behind the goal line. Wraparound attempt, and I don't know how Askarov went down to the butterfly and just got that left pad there in the nick of time.
1: Yeah, what a tremendous save there. Showing his athleticism and flexibility. Oh, it hurts just watching that. What a great save.
0: Vegas looked a little stunned by that. I think they thought it was going to go in. Houghton thought it was, but not this time. Vegas dumps behind the Sharks' net. Orlov fed it to the corner, intercepted, but Orlov took it away from Stone, and the Sharks will break out. It's Celebrini. Long headman feed, a little bit too far for Marchment. He had the idea, but Marchment couldn't get his stick free, and it went all the way down for ice.
1: Yeah, that's the right idea there. Maybe a little bit softer, not as hard. Maybe give Marchment a chance, but that's all right. Slash support to the neutral and using your speed.
0: Well, you can own a piece of Macklin Celebrini's Captain C jerseys. He takes the ice tonight wearing that for the first time. You've got a chance to bid on a Macklin Celebrini signed jersey featuring the Captain C. Place your bid now in the Sharks Foundation season kickoff auction by texting Sharks to 76278 or visit sharks.givesmart.com. Faceoff dropped, controlled by San Jose. They're up 3-2. 6:05 remaining in the third. Sharks breaking out quickly. Here comes Celebrini getting the pass in the middle. He's one against three. He's across the line. He turns, lost his footing, but Marchment recovers. Feeds it back to the left point. There's Dickinson sliding it over to the right side. There's Orlov with it. Orlov near side and Marchment tried to make the play, but it was checked aside by Barbashev. And Barbashev will get it back at center ice and go to Anderson. Moves underneath the defense. 3-on-2 across the line. A centering attempt blocked there by Sam Dickinson's strong positioning on the near sideboards. Vegas keeps it in, though. They throw it toward the net behind the goal line off the inboard carom. Dickinson got it. Marchment fed his pass back to Orlov, and now Marchment takes it back. Off of Mason Marchment skates, though. Marchment with the go-ahead goal, giving San Jose the 3-2 lead. Heading to the bench on the change. Vegas slaps one into the offensive zone. Dowd, who's got a goal here today, throws behind the San Jose net. And a good finish check there once again by Dickinson as the Sharks able to clear it out. Here's Misa down the right. Across the line, tees up, shoots. He scores! What a shot by Michael Misa! Up top on Carter Hart. Sharks 4, Vegas 2.
1: What a shot that was. Unbelievable. This all happens because of the slash support through the neutral zone. And Michael Misa does a good job of anticipating. And when you anticipate, you're able to get to pucks. That's what he does through the neutral zone here. He gets the puck behind the defender, uses his speed, comes across, and because of that, he makes a great play carrying that puck in. He sees he can get to the dot line. Looked like Carter Hart's trying to get out of the way. Unbelievable shot by the ears. That might be the spot to shoot on him.
0: Wow, what a goal by Michael Misa. Igor Chernyshov was the guy who got it back to him, but Misa was involved in the defensive play before that with Sam Dickinson behind that goal line to win that puck maybe 10 seconds before that.
1: Yes. Defense leading to offense, right?
2: That was a goal for 77.
0: Well, Michael Misa doing it again. Igor Chernyshov getting the assist. 4-2 Sharks. Shots are 28-15 in favor of Vegas, but Askarov has been outstanding, and let's not forget about that wraparound save that he made there with that left leg against Houghton.
1: Yeah, he's been good. What a tremendous third period. Now it's just time to close it out, understanding the time, the score, the situation, the pressure points.
2: you can expect a push. You just got to manage the puck here in the last 4 minutes.
0: 4 minutes, 16 seconds to go. Sharks 4, Vegas 2. You know the Golden Knights are going to work really hard all the way to the end in front of their crowd of 17,262 fans. Trouba gloves one down, back skates to his own zone for San Jose. Slides it over to Allen, sends it ahead. Goodrow tipped it to Sherwood. He moves it up to the blue line. Got checked by Anderson, but pokes it in deep all the way down. It'll be picked back up by Vegas finally, and they wind it around the boards. But Howden had the puck knocked down by Stenberg, and under pressure, he turns away from two checkers and just drops it back simply to his own zone to keep the possession for Dmitry Orlov.
2: Just smart.
0: So many things he's doing when he doesn't have the puck, and then he makes good decisions when he does.
2: Yeah, and that's exactly what you're looking at and wanting to see from a young player.
0: Right now, a chase for it in the Sharks' end. Dickinson sends up the boards. Stenberg couldn't get it, but Dickinson will chop at it again, poke at it, work it free, and it winds up on the stick of Stenberg, and he moves it out to center ice to Graf. 2-on-1. Dickinson jumping up into the play. Gets a breakaway. He moves in, goes to the backhand, and it just slips off the pad of the goaltender. What a decision by Sam Dickinson at the end of his shift as the puck goes behind the net on the rebound. Taking it back now, Stenberg, hanging on to it, kicking it in the skates, holding it in the zone as he makes his way back to the bench. Another interesting way to play at the end of a shift for Ivar Stenberg. Meanwhile, Vegas can't believe it. They throw a long pass down the ice. They get called for icing, but all these little subtleties that are happening right now in this game are all really good signs, not only for the team's confidence, but their hopes for this good start to a season.
2: Well, yeah, you talk about playing winning hockey, and it's not just about pushing and pushing. It's understanding the time, the score, the situation, where we are within the game, and understanding that, you know what? Vegas is the one that has to take chances. They're down two goals with 2:50 left. It's about putting the puck into good areas, working to get above, and being smart. And that's exactly what the Sharks are doing, and that's how you're going to close out games going into the season.
0: But you got to close them out, and you know the push is coming, and this is the test the Sharks have to pass right now. Off the faceoff, here comes Vegas, skating right to left. They move into the San Jose zone. Bowman and Ford checking. Puck skips up into the air. Settled down on the point there by Rasmus Anderson, but he gave the puck away. Can the Sharks clear? No. Anderson kept it in. Uh-oh, here could be a chance. It's Connolly in front, and the pass is just out of the reach of Bowman with Will Smith defending on the play. Smith, good defensive play there. Won the puck away, got it out of the zone at least, and chopped it with a backhand play up to the blue line. As the Sharks try to change, Vegas takes advantage, moving in Connolly. He cuts behind the San Jose net, checked by Darnell Nurse, turns to the near side. There goes the goaltender Hart for the extra attacker. Sharks lead by two with 2 minutes to play. Six attackers on for Vegas, trying to come back in this game. It's Connolly on the right wing side, throwing it across the seam, getting it over to Hanifin, who carries down low. Feeds behind the net. There's Mark Stone, captain of the team, gunning it back near side. It's Hanifin stopping it. Hanifin cross ice. Now it's Marner over to William Carlson. Stone's in the middle, but it goes back. Here's the shot by Marner, wide off a deflection. Goes back to Marner. Good keeping with his backhand. Throws near side to Jack Eichel. Six attackers for Vegas. Eichel tries to force it. Kesselring steals it. Doesn't even think about the empty net. Just softly taps it off the boards. And it does go all the way down for icing. Unfortunate. He was trying to get a change there, but he won't get it.
2: Yeah, and Darnell Nurse is exhausted. But he's not happy either, because he got cross-checked from behind by Hurdle. And he was talking to the referee, looking for a call, and he has every right to do so.
0: Official word on the Sharks' fourth goal. Misa getting credit for it from Chernyshov and Toffoli at 14:54. Misa's third goal of the preseason. He's looking good. Off the faceoff now. Marner losing on the check, maybe to Graf, but nope. He stick handles all the way back to his own zone. What a job by Graf to kill 10 seconds.
2: Unbelievable stick. Great job. Great idea. Not easy to do against a really talented Marner.
0: Here come the Knights in. Extra attacker on. Here is Theodore moving it over to Hurdle. Cuts behind the San Jose net. Drops near corner. Eichel is there. Banks it around the reach of Celebrini to the point man, Theodore. Cross ice. Kept in. Shot toward the net by Marner. Stopped by Askarov. There's a rebound, and the Sharks can't clear. Less than a minute remaining in the game. Vegas needs two goals to tie. Sharks 4, Knights 2. Sent back to the point by Hurdle. Stopped by Theodore. Has a man on him in Graf. Feeds Eichel near side. Down low to Stone. Stick handles. Throws to the slot. Great block by Celebrini. Now it's fed off the skates of Marner, but kept in by Theodore on the right point. To Marner on the right circle, throws in front, tipped toward the net by William Karlsson, with Stone in front somehow. Askarov in the defense, kept it out of the net, and it's cleared out by Goodrow. And it's all the way down, stopped short of icing. Sharks get a change with 20 seconds remaining in the game. Vegas needs two, remember. Let's see if they can get one here. Stolen away by the Sharks. Cleared back out to center ice. Vegas can't touch it. And Nolan Allen dumps down the surface with 8 seconds to play. This will play out here in Vegas with a San Jose Sharks victory. One last rush for the Golden Knights. They center. The throw to the net is a save. Nolan Allen knocks down Connolly as the horn sounds. And that is it. A very impressive end of the preseason for the Sharks, with a 4-2 win in spite of being badly outshot. Check out the Sharks bench coming out to congratulate Yaroslav Askarov, who was brilliant in goal when he had to be.
2: Yeah, he certainly was. And I love the third period by the Sharks. They were playing on their toes. They weren't sitting back. They were pushing the pace. They really took over offensively as well. They started to get to that support that they want to play with, had sustained offensive zone time. And then I love the way they closed out the last 5 minutes. Not easy to do. This is a team in Vegas that knows how to push back. But the Sharks bent, but they didn't break.
0: Final score. Sharks 4, Vegas 2. Stand by. We got more coming up on the San Jose Sharks Audio Network.
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0: I'm Dan Rusinowski, along with Sharks color analyst Jamal Mayers. Welcome back to Las Vegas, Nevada, the San Jose Sharks against the Vegas Golden Knights for the final time in the preseason. This one was closer to a regular season style of a game, but the Sharks definitely badly outshot, dependent on goaltending from Yaroslav Askarov and the play of a resilient defense before finally capitalizing in the third period against one of the better third period teams in the game in Vegas, getting goals by Marchment and Misa and winning it by the score of 4-2.
2: Well, a heck of a push in the third period, obviously, by the San Jose Sharks, who would probably admit that they got outplayed, but they found a way to show that resilience and came up with a great effort.
0: And let's not forget, this is the only defeat that Vegas had in the preseason. The Sharks went 2-1-1 in the four games that they played, and really just a strong performance overall and definitely an opportunity. Speaking of opportunities, what about the opportunity for Mason Marchment to be able to, shall we say, play with a couple of big guys? What a great goal he scored. Mason Marchment is with us right now with Jamal.
2: Hey, first off, Mason, just wanted you to touch on how impressed were you with Askarov and his play tonight?
4: Yeah, he was awesome. He really kept us in the game early, and you need your goalie back there to make those big saves when the boys aren't quite ready to go at the start of the game, and he definitely was.
2: Talk about a little bit about your game-winning goal. That shot was unbelievable. Is there something that you noticed with Carter Hart, that shot by the ear? I think you guys had like three of them that ended up going in.
4: Yeah, for mine, I just saw Smith kind of cutting across, and I just took a peek and, thought there was a little room, so thought I'd shoot it. Never a bad idea, right?
2: Absolutely. And in the third period, it seemed like you guys got to your forecheck game. The second support was much better, and you're able to have sustained zone time. Is that something you guys talked about after the second?
4: Yeah. These fly the same day games. Sometimes they're hard to, get right into the game right as puck drop. No excuses. But I thought as the game went on, we started to get more into our game and more aggressive, and that's more of our game.
2: And then talking a little bit about closing out the game, finally, you guys did a great job, especially the last 4 minutes.
4: Yeah.
2: What were you guys talking about? What was the temperature on the bench? You knew they were going to push, but you guys did a great job of really
1: you know, closing out the game?
4: Yeah, it was good. We kept it tight. Lots of talk out there. Didn't give them too much. Kind of kept them to the outside, and that's kind of the recipe to keep the pucks out of the middle of the ice in the dangerous areas.
1: Well, congrats on a big win, and even though it's preseason, that was a fun game to watch.
4: Yeah, thank you. Appreciate it. Have a good one, boys.
1: That's Mason Marchman, and the Sharks end up winning 4-2. 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
0: Final score in Las Vegas, Nevada. The San Jose Sharks 4 and the Vegas Golden Knights 2. Preseason action, 17,262 fans in attendance at T-Mobile. Time now for our Sharks instant replay to tell you how it all happened. First things first, the Sharks were outshot badly in the first half of the game. 13-2 in the first period. But going on the power play late in that period, it would be Dmitry Orlov and Macklin Celebrini that would combine to get the Sharks on the board. Now, Celebrini will start to move it out. Make that Wenberg. Drops it back to Celebrini. Here's Celebrini through center. Celebrini down the right. Cross the line. Puts on the brakes. Takes a look. Gives to Orlov. Moves into the slot. Takes the shot. He scores! Dmitry Orlov from Macklin Celebrini, perfectly executed, exactly what you want, with 40 seconds left in the first period. A power play goal, and it's 1-0 Sharks. First point for Celebrini wearing that captain's C in this preseason action. Orlov, nice little play to finish it off. Celebrini and Wenberg assisting. Great job by Wenberg going to the net on the play as Orlov took the shot.
1: Yeah, Wenberg was the key to that one for me, and a really good job by Orlov. He noticed that he had a great net front presence in Wenberg. All you got to do is get it there. No chance for Carter Hart as that one goes whistling by.
0: One of the other things that we learned tonight was, once again, Mason Marchman really enjoys being on a line with Macklin Celebrini and Will Smith. This one was less obvious, but he won the puck, and then a brilliant pass by Smith goes to Celebrini at 6:45 of the second to make it 2-0 Sharks. Coming back the other way is Vegas. End-to-end all of a sudden, but a turnover by the Golden Knights. Here's Marchman the other way for the Sharks. Feeds on the right. Smith, rink wide, Celebrini fires, score! Marchman to Smith to Celebrini. And that, my friends, is a classic goal. The Sharks lead 2-0. What a goal by Macklin Celebrini, the captain, banging it in at 6:45 of the second period from Smith and Marchment to make it a 2-0 lead. That's the way it was until late in the second when Vegas would get on the power play and kind of a fluky play in front. But as it turned out, a former Sharks great and now nemesis, Tomas Hertl, would get credit.
5: Hertl down the left side, across the line. Here's a play to the slot. They score. For a second, it was partially blocked and slowed down on its way to Askarov, and somehow it found its way through. That is a power play goal for Vegas. The Sharks had scored the last 12 consecutive goals in preseason play, but right here in front of the net, a kind of a weird play finishes off, and at 17:25, a period number two, that power play goal makes it the Sharks 2 and the Vegas Golden Knights 1.
0: So Hertl had the puck on the zone entry, and he dropped it back to Shea Theodore, who fed it toward the net. It kind of hit something on its way in, and it squirted kind of through Askarov, and it was underneath him, and Hertl just reached behind him and poked it in.
1: Yeah, this is kind of an unfortunate play there, but that happens. But what I love about it is Askarov just shook it off and kept going.
0: The official word on that goal was Tomas Hertl's from Theodore and goaltender Carter Hart at 17:25 of the second, making the score 2-1. Entering the third period, Vegas was one of the best teams in the final frame in the NHL last year at plus 47, and they had outscored their opponents 6-3 leading into tonight's action in the third period alone. But they would get bested by San Jose. The shots were 12-3 in favor of Vegas in the second period, so the shots were 25-5 in favor of the Golden Knights in the game after 40 minutes. But the Sharks would outshoot Vegas 12-4 in the third period as they put their nose to the grindstone. Much of that happened after Vegas actually tied the game. Fourth liner Nick Dowd ended up getting credit for it, but Brett Howden, a brilliant pass to get it to him.
5: But here comes Barbashev moving right to left across the line. Out of Howden in front. Quick shot. Score! Nick Dowd in front of the net getting that pass from across the ice from Howden. And that ties the game 2-2. So Vegas, with confidence in the third period at home, has evened the score.
0: That was as close as they would get. 3:18 the time of it. Nick Dowd getting the goal from Brett Houghton and Ivan Barbashev. 2-2 the score early in the third. And the question would be, how would the Sharks handle this little bit of adversity? Well, they handled it beautifully. And how about a fluky play that ends up on the stick of Mason Marchment, but there was nothing fluky about the way he shot this puck. Here could be a chance. A quick shot. Score! Mason Marchment down the left takes a deflection. He had time, moved down the wing, and he snapped it off the post and into the net to put the Sharks in front 3-2. Marchment, with 10:13 remaining in the third, gives the Sharks the lead again.
6: He did that so quickly, just when I was setting up the play, you could hear it ting off the post there and go in. What a shot by Marchment, and it would not be the last time that San Jose would do that, as it seems like they have a book on Carter Hart to go up top.
1: Yeah, they certainly did. Three of the four goals were over the shoulder and right next to his ears. Great job understanding where the time and space was, and a great placement of that shot.
6: Darnell Nurse just fed the puck forward and kind of weirdly deflected off to the left to get to Marchment to move in for that play. Kind of a severe angle too, but he put it off the post. No assist for Smith because Darnell Nurse got the only assist on feeding the puck forward. Okay, so now it's 3-2 Sharks. You know Vegas is going to push, but then it was time for Askarov.
5: But here comes Houghton. He has a great assist. Now he's going in. Cuts behind the goal line. Wraparound attempt, and I don't know how Askarov went down to the butterfly and just got that left pad there in the nick of time.
6: Total athleticism by Yaroslav Askarov, for me, the save of the night.
1: Yeah, the wraparound, just a great job of understanding where the pressure points were, where the opportunities were coming next, and reading the play extremely well.
6: And then Michael Misa decided that he liked the way that Mason Marchment shot the puck, and so he would take the opportunity to go up top.
5: Vegas slaps one into the offensive zone. Dowd, who's got a goal here today, throws behind the San Jose net, and a good finish check there once again by Dickinson as the Sharks able to clear it out. Here's Misa down the right. Across the line, tees up, shoots, he scores! What a shot by Michael Misa! Up top on Carter Hart, Sharks 4, Vegas 2.
6: My goodness, what a goal that was by young Michael Misa. He was back with Dickinson on that defensive play, and then he used that great speed to get up the ice. The pass came up to Igor Chernyshev, who kind of tipped it back to Misa on the zone entry, and then it was all him the rest of the way.
1: Yeah, what I was most impressed with is he's a pass-first kind of guy, but he took that puck, he collected it just inside the offensive blue line, and he got himself into the dot line. And once you get to there, you're a threat to shoot. And he made no mistake.
6: On the way to Chernyshev, Tyler Toffoli got a piece of the puck to nudge it forward when Misa got it out. And so Chernyshev and Toffoli assisted on Michael Misa's goal at 14:54 of the third, making the score the Sharks 4 and Vegas 2. Sharks were 1-for-3 on the power play, Vegas 1-for-5. And the final shots after that great third period by San Jose, 29 for Vegas and 17 for Sharks hockey. But San Jose outscored one of the best third period teams in the game, 2-1, and they did it in domineering fashion. And I think this sets things up for a very confident start to the regular season.
1: That's a great point. And that's the feeling you want to have heading into the start of the year. What I'm most impressed with is the way they were able to close out that final 4 minutes, playing the game the right way, understanding who's on the ice. You knew that Vegas was going to push, and they were up to the task.
6: Final score once again, the San Jose Sharks 4 and the Vegas Golden Knights 2. That's it for our Sharks Instant Replay. This has been a presentation of the San Jose Sharks Audio Network.
3: This broadcast is presented by authority of the San Jose Sharks, solely for the private, non-commercial use of our radio audience. Any publication, reproduction, retransmission, or other use of the descriptions and accounts of this game without the express written consent of the San Jose Sharks is strictly prohibited.
6: Final score, the San Jose Sharks 4 and the Vegas Golden Knights 2. It really sets things up for a great confrontation in the regular season between the Sharks and the Florida Panthers, with the Tkachuk brothers coming to town and all that brings to any NHL hockey game. Tonight's three stars are presented by Toyota, proud sponsor of San Jose Sharks hockey. Toyota, let's go places. And with the stars, here's Jamal.
1: The third star, former Shark, Thomas Hertl, had a goal on the night, 17 minutes of play. The second star, Askarov, unbelievable night, kept the Sharks in the game early on, 27 saves on the night, ends up with the second star and a huge win and a good vote of confidence for him. And the number one star, Mason Marchment, with the game-winning goal, and I think he's really liking playing on that line.
6: What do you think about the decisions that the Sharks organization has to make for their 23-man roster?
1: Yeah, there's a lot of tough decisions, particularly on the back end. Some of them up front were kind of made on their own in regard to injury. But some decisions will be made. And you look at guys that have another really good showing. You know that Nolan Allen is making a case. Sam Dickinson had a good game. So it's nice to see these young guys playing well.
6: Indeed it is, and we will have all of the action for you, of course, on the Sharks Audio Network, and we do that each and every time the San Jose Sharks are on the ice. Without you, we wouldn't be there. We really appreciate the fact that you're with us so loyally, and we hope you enjoyed the television side of our broadcast today on sjsharks.com as we bring you all of that activity preseason. The on-site engineer for our broadcast for this game is Ray Regal, and our studio engineer at Network Central is Brian Welsh. For Jamal Mayers, I'm Dan Rusinowski, reminding you of the final score of the game, the San Jose Sharks 4 and the Vegas Golden Knights 2. Join us for the next exciting broadcast of Sharks Hockey, opening tonight, Thursday, October the 1st. We're on the air at 6:30 p.m. Pacific time with the Sharks and the Florida Panthers, but get to SAP Center early in the afternoon for all of the festivities and the teal carpet outside starting at 3 o'clock. It's going to be a carnival-like atmosphere all day in San Jose, and you want to make sure you're part of it. Until October the 1st at 6:30 p.m., we say thanks for being with us, and so long from Las Vegas.
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3: With Declan Celebrini now officially the captain of the San Jose Sharks, the team has one more chore to perform before the Bullets start flying for real. 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The Vegas Golden Knights are thinking about the same thing, trying to defend their Pacific Division title and trip to the Stanley Cup Final. Tonight, it's the Sharks and the Vegas Golden Knights in the final preseason matchup on the schedule. It's next on the San Jose Sharks Audio Network.
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3: From T-Mobile Arena in Las Vegas, Nevada, the entertainment capital of the world, the San Jose Sharks look to be entertaining, look to be intense, and look to be prepared as they face the Vegas Golden Knights in their final tune-up game of the preseason before everything starts counting for real. Hi, everybody. I'm Dan Rusinowski, along with Jamal Mayers. And Jamal, we've seen some ups and downs in this preseason, but I don't think we've ever seen a 10-0 game go the way that it went for the Sharks. Very exciting, but you have to kind of take a little bit of a step back and say it was against a younger group in Anaheim. Tonight is totally different.
4: Yeah, and that's exactly right. I think it's really difficult to evaluate where your group is, who played well, who struggled perhaps, when you're playing against what arguably is an American League lineup. We're not a real full complement, if you will, of Anaheim Ducks and who they will ice when the season starts next week. So this is a better example. Tonight is a better example. Both teams are virtually have their whole lineup in there, and you can sense it just talking to the guys this morning. They're excited about this opportunity. They're excited about the fact that they're playing against what is pretty much the whole team for the Vegas Golden Knights. And just the same, the Sharks are icing what is likely their roster.
3: Pretty close to it anyway. Maybe one last tweak or two to take a look at players. I suppose that for tonight's game, when we look at the lineup here, Jamal, we think that Nolan Allen has a lot of attention on him. Sam Dickinson does as well. And, of course, for the rest of the group, you have to look at Ivar Stenberg, who's been nothing less than magnificent in preseason play. The only question I think now with him is, where does he slot in?
4: Yeah, and you know what is interesting is that he's played one game with Wennberg as his centerman, and he's played one game with Misa as his centerman. I think they would like to have him with Wennberg, but can you deny the chemistry that they possess with Michael Misa? It was something special. I guess the positive is they could always go back to him and Misa at any point that they would like, and they want to see how he can develop that chemistry with Wennberg. But the reality is this young player has been so impressive. Yeah, I knew that there was going to be this offensive flair to his game. There's a greater poise to his game that I didn't anticipate. There is also really good awareness away from the puck, and you can tell that he has been trained, he has been coached the right way how to play the game, because he's responsible defensively as well.
3: Certainly beyond his years and his preparation for the NHL, not all that different, although maybe not at the same level as Macklin Settebrini when he came in at 18. But what is amazing to me is all of these young kids, the top talents, are being trained so well that they don't even miss a beat when they get to the NHL.
4: It really is remarkable. I don't remember it being like that. But the last 5-7 years, you're right. These young players, and where you see it more, I think, is on the fence. You typically would say, you know what, it's going to take a young defenseman 3 to 4, 3 to 5 years pro before they can. There's been a plethora around the league of young defensemen stepping in and being able to contribute right away. And another one coming for the Sharks that people may not know a lot about, Luca Cagnoni, who is not likely playing tonight, but I expect him to be in the lineup for opening night.
3: Let's get to that roster report from Kaiser Permanente. Get care like a pro with Kaiser Permanente, trusted team physicians of the San Jose Sharks. Jamal is exactly correct. Luca Cagnoni is not going to be playing in tonight's game. At least he's not scheduled to. And that means that they pretty much understand what he's all about. But they're not totally sure about where they're going to slot Sam Dickinson and Nolan Allen. I think Allen has had one of the better training camps of any defenseman on the Sharks. Tonight, it looks like he's going to play with Jacob Trouba in a bit of an audition for some extra ice time.
4: Yeah, I got to be honest. I'm not really astute at evaluating defensemen, but I can tell you this. You don't really notice him, and that is a compliment. He is a stay-at-home defenseman. And I lean on what Ryan Warsawski was talking about yesterday. He was saying he was very impressed with the intensity in a 10-0 game that he played with from the start to the finish. And he knows who he is as a player. That is a great compliment from your head coach, that he trusts you, that he knows that you know what you are as a player, and that you can be relied upon in defensive situations.
3: Those are more kudos for defenseman Nolan Allen, as we mentioned tonight. But the flip side of that is in that 6-2 loss in the preseason opener to Anaheim, the Sharks didn't stop playing either. And I think that's as important as being with the 10-0 lead.
4: Absolutely. I think that you learn that as a young player, and everyone's on a different journey, right? Jacob Trouba getting through this game is just about playing the game. You know what I mean? But for a younger defenseman, he wants to prove himself. He wants to go out there and get noticed and make this team. They're on a different trajectory and a different plan when it comes to this game. So that's exciting. I think that you got a big guy like Trouba there to help, you know, settle the young guy down and keep him a little safer out there. I think that, you know, it'll allow him to be even more physical because you got Troops there on your right side.
3: Well, it may be a routine night for Jacob Trouba, but he still has a lot of excitement about what's building in San Jose. He's looking forward to that, sensing the opportunity to be on the Sharks for opening night against Florida and to start a new era in his career.
5: Time for the real thing, so everybody's ready to go, excited to kind of get our legs under us for the final time before it's real.
3: Jacob Trouba has certainly understood that facing a real Vegas team is going to be a much bigger challenge than the previous games in the preseason.
5: Yeah, man, I think different lineups throughout the preseason, kind of get different things, you work on different things, just kind of get the look, get the feel, get the, I guess, the motion of the game back. So yeah, it'll be high pace tonight. It'll be good for us to kind of see where we are as individuals, as a group, and kind of move forward from there, getting ready for the first game.
3: And there with two answers, he says exactly what you're talking about, the idea that this is a routine for him. He's been through this many times before. However, he understands the excitement about working with the young players and what lies ahead.
4: Yeah, and I think that he knows he's a former captain, so he's got his pulse on all things team-wise as well. So he understands that everyone's on a different plan in regard to preparing for the season. I'm sure he's super excited, as everyone seems to be, about the prospects of what the year looks like ahead and the opportunity that lays ahead for the San Jose Sharks. So I remember earlier on in this week, you talked about the stat line for the Vegas Golden Knights and how many wins they had, notwithstanding regulation. And it was remarkable that it was either the same or very close to.
6: They both had 39.
4: It's really, that's an unbelievable stat. Why don't you share that again?
6: The Sharks won 39 games last year, and that includes one shootout win. The Vegas Golden Knights, make that two shootout wins, sorry. The Vegas Golden Knights also won 39 games, including one shootout win. So you think about it, in terms of getting victories in the NHL last year, the San Jose Sharks and the top team in the Pacific Division were dead even.
4: It really is remarkable. And this is a team that went to the Stanley Cup Final and lost. And so, you know, that's an unbelievable stat right there. And I know, what I like about the Sharks group as well is they're not shying away from it. They're talking about the goal. The goal is to make the playoffs. And I think saying that out loud as a group and saying it over and over again, it tends to manifest itself. I really like that about the group. It sounds like a little silly thing, but the fact that they're not shying away from it, the fact that they're saying it regularly, that the goal is to make the playoffs, is really going to help them this year.
6: Well, and what's the subtext behind that? Not only making the playoffs, but when you get there, do some damage.
4: Oh, yeah, that will be the whole idea. And you know what? At the end of the day, they're going to be a difficult team to play against. They changed the makeup of their back end. With that in mind, they're able to make some tweaks and changes that Ryan Warshawski wants to do defensively, and it's a really exciting time. Now, the key is this. They have to get off to a good start. That is very critical for this group. They have to get off to a good start. They haven't got off to great starts in the last 2 years. This will be the third year. They've got to get off to a good start.
6: There's no doubt that is the number one imperative of the 26-27 season for San Jose Sharks hockey. But the group is awfully excited about the opportunity to face that challenge. And guys that were here last year are chomping at the bit to have these games count for real. One of those players is Kiefer Sherwood. Tonight he's going to play on a line with Zach Ostapchuk and Barkley Goodrow, a veteran unit that, looking at it just on paper, you realize they're going to be awfully tough to play against. And he can't wait to get going.
7: Yeah, it's been a long time coming. It'll be a good challenge for us. Obviously, it's a good team over there, and you know, they have the experience. And you look at their team, and that's ultimately where we want to go. So, you know, I know it's early, but it'll be a good challenge for us, and you know, play our game and play our systems and set the tone.
6: And youthful energy also involved with Sam Dickinson getting excited about what's going on.
8: Exciting, I think. You know, this is what you want every time you go and play. You want to play the best players and the best teams, so I think everybody in here is looking forward to it. You know, the close up to training camp and stuff, and you know, just looking forward as well.
6: That's Sam Dickinson of the Sharks. Everybody is looking forward to seeing what he can do tonight, playing alongside Dmitry Orlov. And that is our Sharks roster report, brought to you by Kaiser Permanente. Get care like a pro with Kaiser Permanente, trusted team physicians of the San Jose Sharks. Yaroslav Askarov will make the start in goal. Alex Nedeljkovic will back him up. And this is essentially, with maybe one tweak or two, the lineup the Sharks will have on opening night against Florida on October the 1st. When we come back, we will continue with our Sharks warm-up program from T-Mobile Arena right after this message on the San Jose Sharks Audio Network.
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6: Always exciting when the Sharks play the Vegas Golden Knights because of their great history. And even though this game doesn't count in the regular season standings, it's as close as you can get to that in the preseason. Teams have fielded their essential top lineups. And on the Vegas Golden Knights side, we're going to see Mitch Marner. We're going to see Jack Eichel, Ivan Barbashev, Mark Stone, William Karlsson, Shea Theodore. And that is a fearsome lineup that went to the Stanley Cup Final last year.
4: Yeah, they're a veteran team that's been there, you know, found ways to win and have consistently been at the top of the table. And, you know, their defense are really tough to play against. They're all big, they're all long, they're all mobile and can skate, and not easy to generate, and they block a ton of shots. So it's going to be really critical that the Sharks find ways to get on the inside, and the defense are going to have to look to shoot for sticks and high tips and shooting it wide and not letting their shots get blocked.
6: Meanwhile, when the puck is in the defensive zone, the Sharks have some big, burly defensemen out there that they didn't have in the lineup last year. I'm talking about Darnell Nurse, Michael Kesselring, also Dmitry Orlov coming back, but Jacob Trouba, a former captain at 6'3", 215, is certainly going to be a factor whenever Jack Eichel tries to get into position. And Kiefer Sherwood, for one, among the forwards, is really excited about how the veteran defenseman just being on the Sharks roster make him feel.
7: Good, good. I mean, they have a presence. They play with some jam, and they bring a lot of experience that will help us through the ups and downs of the season. So they're going to be big for our culture and our leadership and our identity, and it's part of the excitement that we've been building.
6: What do you learn from these defensemen if you are a younger player on the roster? Well, as you've heard already, I've spoken to Sam Dickinson about that and other topics, and I asked him what he is learning from these players.
9: So much. They've been so huge for not only myself but the entire team. A lot of young guys around, so to have guys like that kind of roaming around the room and just hanging out with them and learning little things from them has been huge for myself, and really lucky that they've been so great to me, and just happy that they're here.
6: What he's also referring to, Jamal, is the idea that these guys are helping building team confidence, and it takes a little while to get that settled when you have changes to your roster as much as the Sharks have had, but you get the sense that that's what's going on.
4: Yeah, and for me, I call it swagger, and that's what they want to have. That's what you have to have to be a successful team, and so when you have those two big guys back there that are playing a physical brand of hockey, everyone gets a little bit taller, everyone gets a little bit, their chest sticking out a little bit more, and that's only going to help them play the way they need to play to have success this year.
6: And you can't forget about Kesselring too. He's 6'5", and he's got good range and length with his stick. He's going to be an interesting add to this team as he develops confidence.
4: Oh, I really like him as a player and been very impressed with his skating ability, his ability to make a first pass, offensively, defensively, just a really smart defenseman, and very rare to find to get a guy like that at that size, a right-hand shot. Kind of reminds me of a Colton Parayko in St. Louis in the sense that sometimes you want him to be a little bit more physical. That's not necessarily his nature, and I think sometimes you get gravitated toward, oh, we want him to be more physical and do this and this, and not celebrate what he's so good at, which his length, his ability to jump up in the play. And I think as he gains more confidence, we're going to see more of that offensive side of his game that I believe is there.
6: I think Parayko is a good example of that. They're both right-handed shots, both big and rangy. They both can play that tough-to-play-against style that doesn't necessarily get noticed from the big hits, like, right, let's say, what a Dmitry Orlov can do. But it's kind of interesting because I go back in Sharks history, and I remember Mike Rapchi, and he was a guy that was really long, he was big, and everybody expected him to, for lack of a better way of putting it, kill people. But that's not the kind of player that he was. Wasn't his personality. And yet, I was listening to a couple of podcasts, and Brett Hull was on that one with Kelly Chase. They were talking about playing against him, and they said, I hated playing against him because I couldn't move him.
4: Yeah, and that's a great point. I think that's just human nature, right? Sometimes you see a guy who's 6'5", and weighs 220, and you want them to be physical, and what gets lost is appreciating what they do well. And I think you're right. I think it has a lot to do with just who they are as people and their nature. And you're not going to get Kesselring to be as aggressive and mean as Trouba, and that's okay. What he does well is he uses his length. He makes a great first pass. He has, again, an offensive side to his game that I think will come as he gains confidence being a Shark.
6: What do we think that we learned about Mason Marchment playing with Celebrini and with Smith in the last game, scoring two goals, but also getting some second and third chances generated?
4: Yeah, you know what? What's impressive about him for me is I don't really know him before this, before watching that game. Yeah, I knew of him as a player, as a power forward. He's got way better hands than I thought. Very smart player. Can really, really have a breakout season playing with Macklin, and I think that smarter hockey people saw that in him and think there's another level for him to reach. And I think that playing with Mac and Will, if they start off well, because that's going to be the key, right? They're going to have to produce. That's the reality. If he starts out well and he starts producing, he could have a career year.
6: We are at T-Mobile Arena in Las Vegas, Nevada. It is the Sharks and the Vegas Golden Knights. Stand by. We've got the keys to the game coming up next on the San Jose Sharks Audio Network.
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6: The Zambonis are out, and they are cleaning the ice here at T-Mobile Arena in Las Vegas. The Sharks are back in their dressing room getting set to face off against the Golden Knights in preseason play. Goaltending matchup tonight will be Yaroslav Askarov for the Sharks going up against Carter Hart, the goaltender who led this team to the Stanley Cup Final with 14 playoff victories. He certainly had an impressive time with the team last year and wants to build on it this season. We know that the key to the season is getting off to a good start in so many ways for San Jose Sharks hockey, but what about the keys to tonight's game? With those keys, here is Jamal Mayers.
4: Yeah, the first key for me is be harder on their skill. What do I mean by that? I'm talking especially about Jack Eichel and Mitch Marner. Those two are the drivers for the offense for the Vegas Golden Knights. You've got to be hard on those guys. Second is you have to defend in layers. What do I mean by that? Guys are going to get beat. There has to be another layer behind that. If they get beat out of the corner, defend in layers. Make it difficult for them to get to the house, to the front of the net. And then finally, they've got to get... I like the power play number two. They did really well in the last game. Let's be honest, power play number one has to get going, and it starts tonight.
6: Those are the keys to the game, and when we come back, we will continue with Sharks warm-up from T-Mobile Arena in Las Vegas right after this on the San Jose Sharks Audio Network.
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6: Welcome back to Las Vegas. The Sharks are getting set to face off against the Vegas Golden Knights, and the speculation continues as to who's really going to be on the roster at the start of the campaign on October the 1st. One thing that always affects that are the injury stories. Adam Gaudette is back on the ice this morning working with the bumped and bruised guys, which is really good news, but he hasn't played at all in the preseason. So the question is, will he be ready with the extra days off before next Thursday? And some of the other contestants for a job include Brett Leeson, who I think has had a really strong preseason too.
4: What I really like about this player is that he can play with pace. He's a bigger guy. He's physical. And another great example of Ryan Warsawski talking about he knows who he is as a player. And I think that it's interesting because everybody wants to be on the top two lines. Everybody always wants to be on the power play. It's these guys that figure it out, that figure out, you know what, if I'm hard to play against, if I can kill penalties, if I can provide value in playing winning hockey and play a role, I'll have a spot in the National Hockey League, and I think he's figured that out.
6: One guy who did that last season, I think, was Zach Ostapchuk. He really improved a lot from the beginning of the season to the end, and the Sharks are looking for that type of improvement from some of their other players as well. But Ostapchuk tonight playing with Kiefer Sherwood and Barkley Goodrow, I got to tell you, I don't want to play against that line.
4: Yeah, you know what? I think Ostapchuk, to me, needs to be even more physical. I think the fact that he is willing to drop the gloves, I know that's not what it's all about. I'm telling you, the fact that he's willing will really make it a lot easier for him to have an effect on the game. He can be physical against, and he can skate. So if he can be physical against the other team's top lines, and him and Kiefer Sherwood could run around a little bit, you're going to get people worried about where they are shift to shift.
6: Well, shift to shift, they're going to be tough to play against, and it also gives the Sharks the ability to slot people in where they kind of belong. Tonight, it'll be Stenberg, Wenberg, and Graf back together again. I got a feeling that even though the chemistry with Misa is so spectacular, that's probably where Ivar is going to start, but yet the temptation to put him with Misa is probably going to be overwhelming.
4: Yeah, and you know what? The two Bergs and Graf, so I don't know, maybe we're going to come up with some kind of name for the line.
6: Stand by. We have the Sharks coming up with head coach Ryan Warsawski next on the San Jose Sharks Audio Network.
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6: One last kick at the can before the regular season starts. And tonight, in Vegas, it's the Sharks and the Vegas Golden Knights. I'm Dan Rusinowski, along with Sharks head coach Ryan Warsawski. And Ryan, you're at the point now where you're close to deciding what your 23-man roster is going to look like. But I wanted to ask you about, what have you learned about your whole organizational personnel in this preseason?
10: Yeah, we've gotten a lot deeper in a lot of different areas, and that's important as we are trending upwards here. We've had a really competitive camp. There's jobs to be had. There's roles to be had. And we've seen that as camp has gone on.
6: One thing, too, is that it looks like each and every year the kids that are coming into the organization are just so mature for their age. To what do you attribute that?
10: Yeah, I think, you know, like you look like a guy like Stenberg, right? He played it in Sweden in a men's league and understands, you know, the nuances that go on. We have a great group of veterans that have good routines that they can follow. We have a great group of younger players that have been in the league now 3 years, in the Celebrities and the Smiths. I think you watch and you look around, everything's a little contagious, and whether that's positive or negative or the routine or how we want them to play, it kind of feeds off into the rest of the group.
11: How long do you think it takes for some of the new guys as they integrate to help develop team confidence?
10: Yeah, I think that's something that we've continued to work on, and we want it to grow organically. I don't think it's something that we need to press, and we want guys to be themselves and understand that they're important for our team, whatever role you're in. But I think our group is very determined right now. You can see that as camp has gone on. You can see it early in late August when everyone was here very early. So we'll continue to grow that and grow that identity, and hopefully that comes organically.
11: One thing you can't criticize them for is their eagerness. They're eager to get out on the ice all the time. It seems like for tonight's game against what looks like a pretty full Vegas lineup, that eagerness is really going to get tested.
10: Yeah, we're excited to play this game. Obviously, it's the last one, last dress rehearsal, but against an NHL lineup in a hostile environment in Vegas on a Saturday night, it should be a fun environment. It should be good for our young players. It should be good for our group to go through this experience on the road. There's going to be this experience just in a week from now when we go out to Dallas. So this is good for our group. This is good for you know, where we're trending and how we need to play and how all the things we're going to go through the regular season.
11: Look forward to the game. Good luck.
10: Thanks, Dan.
11: That's our Coach's Chalkboard Show today. Stand by for the Sharks and the Golden Knights in preseason action next on the San Jose Sharks Audio Network.
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1: Welcome back to T-Mobile Arena in Las Vegas. I'm Dan Rusinowski along with Jamal Mayers. Tonight, the final preseason matchup of the schedule, and it is an important one. The Sharks and the Vegas Golden Knights are on the ice. We've got the broadcast coming up next on the San Jose Sharks Audio Network.
2: Time for hockey here in Las Vegas, and we've got the starting lineups for the Sharks and the Vegas Golden Knights on the ice, getting set for this preseason matchup, the final one on the schedule for both teams. For San Jose, it will be goaltender Yaroslav Askarov in net to our left. Sharks wearing their white road sweaters here in Las Vegas. On defense, it'll be a combination of Darnell Nurse and Michael Kesselring. That's exciting. And up front, new captain Macklin Celebrini is centering Will Smith on the right side and Mason Marchment on the left.

0: wins the draw, and San Jose moves from left to right in the first period. Sharks move back to their own zone. Askarov in goal to our left, tips near boards. Kesselring lost it to Barbashev. Stone centers in front. Barbashev got a chance off a deflection and a stick save alertly made by Askarov. That's a good job for him to get a stick on the puck right away as the Sharks clear it back down the ice.
1: Yeah, a little bit of a miscommunication on the exit there between Will Smith and Kesselring, but they made amends by a good play by Askarov.
0: Right now, we are just underway in the first period, and here comes Vegas. Jack Eichel, so deft with the puck. Stick handles across the San Jose line and backhands down into the corner. But speaking about being deft, how about Celebrini in position to intercept? And both teams make line changes now as Celebrini drops it back to his defense. Darnell Nurse flicks it forward, and Jacob Trouba on the ice banks it off the left wing boards and gets it out to center. Knocked back the other way, though, by defenseman Rasmus Anderson. Back now into the near corner. Trouba picks up and smartly shifts to Nolan and Allen. Good first pass out to Toffoli, and here comes San Jose. Chernyshov down the left wing side, digging for the puck in the offensive zone. With Toffoli, works it around the boards. Nolan Allen calmly keeps it in left point and dumps back behind the goal line. Toffoli fights for it, now working it free. Is Michael Misa. Misa slipped away from a check there, almost poked the puck into his control, but almost is something you can't be against Vegas, as they have a lot of pursuit, a lot of numbers close to the puck, and Parker Wotherspoon has it back behind his own net.
1: Yeah, and already you can tell that both teams are a little bit more poised and under control in the defensive zone. So you got to make sure you put the puck in a good area.
0: Puck dumped down into the Shark zone, and Ryan Gibbons puts the hand up and signals that the play needs to stop and come all the way back to the Vegas end for an icing call.
1: Yeah, and you got Wennberg lines out there now with Colin Graf and Stenberg. It's always exciting to, as a young player for Stenberg, to go to these buildings he's never been in, and I'm sure this is just another one on the list.
0: Face off to the right side of Carter Hart. 14 wins in the playoffs last year, all the way to the Stanley Cup final. Wennberg wins the draw. Here's Sam Dickinson, stick handling to the left circle and shooting it, but the puck missed the net. It bounded off the corner boards and stays in play. Wennberg, left corner, stick handles the puck to the left half boards, turns, throws into the corner, left wing side, and Stenberg works it free. Now it's Graf getting checked behind the goal line. Boy, Wotherspoon all over Stenberg in the corner, giving him an earful. But Graf digs it loose, went back to Dickinson on the point, just guns it down the boards, behind the goal line. Stenberg had it on his stick, but lost it to Jeremy Lauzon's check, and the Golden Knights will pick it up and will start to move it out. That's Tomas Hertl's line finishing out their turn on the ice surface there for Vegas. It's Hertl, Victor Olofsson, and rookie Trevor Connolly. Coming back inside the Sharks zone. Nothing the score. 2.5 gone by in the first period. Here's a long headband feed for Barkley Goodrow, and the veteran racing into the offensive zone, getting a piece of it, trying to center it, but it was deflected, and Vegas is able to move it out. Getting back now, Kiefer Sherwood to help out the two defensemen, Kesselring and Nurse. And there he is on the right wing side, in position, as Sherwood pushes it forward and gets the puck out of the zone. Little subtle plays like that are going to really help. Right now, the Sharks steal in the neutral zone. Nice job there by Ostapchuk to get in the way. And now Nurse will be able to shoot one in. Left wing side, now it comes around to the near boards. On the right wing side of the ice. Reaching for it in front of the net there was Sherwood. He couldn't quite get it. And so Vegas will recover and skate one out. Good body check right in front of the Sharks bench there against Brayden Bowman by Zach Ostapchuk on his way back to the bench. That was kind of an accidentally on purpose moment to say, welcome to the game.
1: Yeah, and that's exactly what you want to see out of this fourth line, is creating energy, being physical and hard to play against, and a really good job by Ostapchuk.
0: But here comes the top line for Vegas. It's Barbashev one-on-one against Kesselring, and Kesselring plays that beautifully, just steps right up to him and checks the puck off his stick. I think that Barbashev thought he might have more time to make a play there. Coming in now, Will Smith. Sanders out in front for Celebrini, but the Golden Knights were ready for that. Rasmus Anderson knocked it away, and now Parker Wotherspoon moves from right to left for Vegas, up to the Sharks line for a dump in. Wotherspoon is already in the all the way in there, pardon me, and he put the hit on Nolan Allen, but Allen shrugged that off, couldn't clear it. Eichel keeps in, back to the point, Wotherspoon, now to Rasmus Anderson, right circle, centering feed. Askarov played that with Trouba going up against Eichel one-on-one, right in front of the net. That those two players go up against each other. And how about Trouba? He forced Eichel to go all the way out to center ice. That allows for a line change, but Vegas is thinking to do the same thing.
1: Yeah, really good job by Trouba using his skating ability.
0: Here comes Brett Howden moving in on the right wing side for Vegas, but an angle shot from the right circle is turned aside relatively routinely by Yaroslav Askarov. Nothing to score. 4.5 gone by in the first period. Here's a shot by William Karlsson from the high slot. Stick save Askarov. Behind the net, fighting for it now. Mitch Marner stick handling. Sends it out near circle. William Karlsson the drive.

0: But it's wide of the net, ringing off the boards and glass. Vegas keeps it in. Houghton keeps it going around the near boards. And there is William Karlsson to reverse the puck to the corner. Marner right side. Throws to the net. That was a dangerous chance. Good save by Askarov, and the Sharks to Foldy breaks one out. He gets to the red line, shoots in. Sharks now going into forecheck. Toffoli going up against Noah Hanifin, far side of the ice. They poke it free, and Marner back to help out. Gets it over to Hanifin, who winds behind his own net. Sharks complete the change now. It's the Wennberg line coming out. Wennberg, Stenberg, and Graf. And a great play by Stenberg. Steals the puck away in the offensive zone. And Wennberg will take advantage by throwing it around the boards. Reversed now down low to the right corner by Orloff. Orloff out there with Sam Dickinson as a defensive pair. Orloff, the left shot, playing on the right side of a D. He's done a lot of that in his hockey life. Loose back behind the Vegas net. No score first period. Kick forward there. Now it's Stenberg trying to dig it free back to the point men, but Vegas was there to knock it aside. And the Golden Knights relieved the pressure as they send it off the left boards. Connolly got it there back to the Sharks' blue line.
1: Yeah, and a really good job by Sam Dickinson getting early position on the winger for the Golden Knights. And that what that does is it forces him to make a good play. And when he does it, you're keeping plays alive in the offensive zone.
0: Lines are changing for both teams. 5:55 gone by in the scoreless first as Shea Theodore is bodied up behind his own net, but he flipped it to Braden McNabb and he throws it out to Olofsson. A pass on the right, Tomas Hertl. Had to stop at the red line to make that puck work on his stick, and he's bumped, but he dumps it all the way down, and Vegas will make the line change now. By the way, I'd be remiss if I didn't mention that Ryan Craig is the brand new head coach for the Vegas Golden Knights. He has led the team in the AHL in Henderson the last number of years, and he is part of the group of people that the Vegas Golden Knights have built into developing into becoming NHLers, replacing John Tortorella here this season as the puck deflected out of play.
1: Yeah, this let's be honest, this management team does some peculiar things. Not often that you make it to the Stanley Cup final and then don't get renewed, but they had a plan, a succession plan in place, and they thought Craig was their guy, and they executed that plan. So he's a young up-and-coming coach, and he's getting his opportunity with the Vegas Golden Knights.
0: We've got a break in the action. 6.5 gone by in a scoreless first period. 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Let's pause 10 seconds for station identification. 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
0: Great to have you with us live here in Las Vegas, Nevada. I'm Dan Rusinowski along with Jamal Mayers. So far, a scoreless tie. Shots are 5-1 in favor of Vegas. So that's obviously a thing to do for Sharks hockey here in this portion of the period.
1: Yeah, they're certainly going to want to get off to a little bit of a better start. It's not easy against this defense core. They're big, they're long, they're rangy. So, you know, I think it's a great challenge for the Sharks, and I love this setup here on the faceoff. You got Will Smith, who's a righty. He's able to take it on his backhand.
0: That's to the left side of goaltender Carter Hart, deep inside the Vegas zone. Smith wins the draw. Celebrini pokes at it, got it back, and Kesselring slides it down into the circle, but good defensive coverage by Wotherspoon knocked it away from Will Smith. Coming back the other way now, Vegas able to tick it to center ice. Back at the Sharks' blue line, Nurse tried to chip it forward, but it's knocked back the other way by one of the Vegas sticks. That's Braden Bowman, who got it in deep. Bowman forechecking now at the near side, along with Nick Dowd. Dowd with the puck now, one-on-one against Mason Marchment. Marchment giving him a bump, but Dowd can shrug that off. Got it around the board. Sharks can't clear. Wotherspoon on the point, takes that wrist shot. Boy, that came through with a great deal of zoom on it, and it was a stick save by Askarov with 13 minutes to play in a scoreless first. Celebrini caught in his own zone, throws it up the boards. It takes a bad bounce. Puck shot toward the net, and that had to hurt as Kesselring blocked that. Did not expect that, and he is hobbling his way off the ice at 7 minutes and 12 seconds of this scoreless first. We'll keep an eye on that as right now Nolan Allen jumps on. Allen sends it off a stick, gets it deep inside the Vegas zone, and back off to the right side of Carter Hart. It comes around the boards, and here come the Golden Knights on the move. Up the middle of the ice they come. Mark Stone, the captain of the team, stick handles into the zone and a give and go. Allen checked him, but Barbashev tosses to the point off the stick of no one at Hanifin, and back to center ice it goes. So a lot of fits and starts so far in this game. The big concern for the Sharks, how's Kesselring feeling? He's bent over on the bench.
1: Yeah, that doesn't feel good to block that, and you know what? Everyone on that bench certainly took notice of that. And the Sharks getting hemmed in their zone a little bit too much, probably for their liking. You're going to have to get out of their zone a little bit cleaner and get on the offense.
0: Nothing, nothing to score. 8 minutes gone by in this first period. Puck comes back to the Shark zone, and Jacob Trouba settles things down. He's playing defense with Nolan Allen tonight. And up ice, we've got the Wenberg line out there again. That's Wenberg, Stenberg, and Colin Graf. Bounce forward, but the puck is out of play. Maybe somebody on the bench is there as it deflects in. So we get a stoppage with 11:46 to go in period number one. No score. Well, history starts now. Watch Macklin Celebrini lead the Sharks out of the home ice as captain for the first time on Thursday, October the 1st, as the Sharks' home opener takes place. Get to the tank early for the pregame festival starting at 3 o'clock in the afternoon, featuring the return of the teal carpet. Get your opening night tickets today. There are still some available at sjsharks.com/tickets. Such anticipation for what's going to be a great year.
1: Absolutely. And home opener against Florida. It's going to be a fun time.
0: The Tkachuk brothers. I wonder if Papa's going to be in town.
1: He's not. I asked him, actually.
0: You already talked to him?
1: Yeah, I talked to him.
0: I knew you had an in there.
1: He's like, nope, I won't be there.
0: He'll be watching, though.
1: That's right.
0: Right now, the Sharks have the puck, moving it up from left to right. Nice move by Wenberg to slip by two checkers. He stick handles up the right. He's across the line. Now he's body checked, but he throws it in deep into the corner. Wenberg lost his stick on the play, and the puck skipped through his reach, and here comes Marner on a three-on-three. Getting back Stenberg. How about that defensive responsibility by the 18-year-old rookie? Making a three-on-two, a three-on-three, and then he made the defensive play. That is a great illustration of what you can expect from him.
1: Yeah, really nice job by Stenberg coming back and awareness of where he is on the ice, reloading, defending, and doing the right things defensively.
0: Right now, here come the Golden Knights again. No score. They get it to the Sharks' line, turn it over. Sharks send to the right boards at center. Poked forward by Barkley Goodrow. Knew the check was coming from Lauzon, but backhands down the boards into the zone. It doesn't stay there very long. Trevor Connolly, the youngster, moving it out to center with Tomas Hertl and Victor Olofsson. Here's Hertl across the line, shooting it toward the net from the right circle, and a nice challenge and a good save by Yaroslav Askarov. Olofsson on the rebound. Centering feed, that's a shot blocked by Darnell Nurse off the stick of defenseman Noah Hanifin as the Golden Knights put some pressure on the Sharks here in the first. Loose behind the San Jose goal, puck bounds to the far corner. Ostapchuk on the ice, backhands behind his own net. Good to see Kesselring back out there, knocking it forward. But unfortunately, a good pinch by Lauzon keeps the puck in play and allows the Golden Knights to make the line change. Fresh skaters coming on as Tomas Hertl, one against three, trying to win the battle. We've seen him do that before over his career. And now the Sharks get in there to try to dig it loose again. And Kesselring gets it and holds onto the puck. He avoided the temptation to try to shoot it up the boards there, and I know he's under pressure right now, but that could have resulted in a bad turnover, and instead it's just a scrum in the corner. Nurse with a little shot on Bowman, but it's dug free by Dowd. Fourth line out there for Vegas. Bad bounce on the point for the Golden Knights. It goes over the stick of Rasmus Anderson so that the Knights regroup at center ice. Now the puck is tipped out of play. We got a deflection and a stoppage, and the puck will be inside the San Jose Sharks zone. 9 minutes, 30 seconds to go in this scoreless first period. The Golden Knights have had the tilted direction of the play in the zone of the Sharks. 7-1, they're out shooting San Jose, but Yaroslav Askarov and the defense have held serve thus far. We'll be right back on the San Jose Sharks Audio Network. Celebrate opening weekend with the Sharks at SAP Center on October the 3rd as the Sharks take on the Los Angeles Kings. And you can grab a Semisa poster at the door. Get your tickets now for Sharks hockey for that game and all season long at sjsharks.com/tickets. You got to get your tickets this year, folks. It is going to be quite a season. Right now, nothing to score off the faceoff. Vegas with a shot by Barbashev, blocked, and another block by Jacob Trouba, and the Sharks able to lift that out to center ice. Really good coverage there, but one thing you've noticed is that the Vegas Golden Knights have gotten their forecheck game going, and the Sharks have got to get out of the zone better.
1: Yeah, not easy. They know how to get pucks behind the D, and they want to play in the offensive zone, and they use the width of the ice, but you've got to cut things off and get that puck out.
0: Here comes a shot from the point by Theodore. Blocked in front by Allen. Loose puck. Can the Knights hold it in? They do. At the near side, McNabb, the veteran defenseman, throws in deep back behind the Sharks' net. Captain Mark Stone grinds it loose, but a good job by Trouba and Celebrini to work it loose. The Sharks do get it out of the zone. Trouba rushes over to the left side of the ice, lifts one in the air softly, and the Sharks get a change. That's pretty smart play right there to get fresh forwards out there.
1: Yeah, that's exactly what you have to do. And I know sometimes you want to come out cleanly, but when the game is tilted like it is right now, you've got to just punt into the neutral zone and kind of settle things down.
0: Sharks nothing, Knights nothing. 8.5 to go, first period. Puck coming down into the Vegas zone. Parker Wotherspoon back to get it there. Turned over the puck to Foley, steals it, throws it back to the point, and Dickinson blows up his stick in the one-time attempt. It goes flying. He goes back and gets a new swig as the Knights come to the attack, and Dickinson is prepared. Angle opportunity for Vegas on the far side. Dickinson getting a piece of it. We got a penalty coming up from behind the plate. Little holding going on. And the result of this is going to be a Vegas power play.
1: Yeah, unfortunately, Toffoli trying to come back and get on the right side, the defensive side, rather, of Mitch Marner. Ends up taking a penalty in the process. And really unfortunate because they were both battling in the middle of the ice at center ice. And referee believing that it was holding or interference on Toffoli's part. So now the PK will go to work. Got Colin Graf out there with Goudreau and Nurse and Kesselring.
0: Vegas's power play hasn't really gotten going in the preseason. They're only 1-for-8 so far. And the San Jose Sharks have killed off 6 out of 7. So we'll see how this lines up with the full lineups out there. Off the faceoff, no score. Vegas on the power play after the Tyler Toffoli holding call at 11:50. Eichel, quarterback, and gives to Stone. Throws it across through the crease. Nurse was ready for that feed that was intended for Marner, and the Sharks grind it out. Goodrow able to chip it ahead and get it out. Goodrow and Graf starting out on the PK.
1: Yeah, Kesselring's got to be careful, though. He's a little too close to the hash mark, and that allows the net front play. So he's got to be a little bit more mindful. If that puck does go through him to the goal line, he can get back to the front of the net in time.
0: Something tells me when his shift is over that he and Doug Huda will have a chat about that, I'm sure. Doug Huda, a master of working with defensemen in all situations, and he's going to be a big part of the development of Michael Kesselring this year. Vegas on the power play now for a minute 14. They set up in the Shark zone. Eichel down low, feeds it over to Stone. Tried to go to the middle of Hurdle, but it was batted away by a stick. Held in far side. Marner's got it. Right circle, holds it, shoots it. Save made by Askarov, and he's able to hold on.
1: That's a good shot. On a penalty killer, you like those shots. You give that one to Askarov all day long. It's outside the dots. It's not in a dangerous place. You could see that Marner was trying to look through the seam to Eichel. That was taken away by the forwards managing their depth and doing a great job not allowing any of those seam plays to get through.
0: Well, Vegas coaching staff making the change, putting out the second unit with a minute to go remain on that Tyler Toffoli penalty. They've got William Karlsson, Victor Olofsson on the ice. Braden Bowman out there is the man in front of a net. And back on the points, a combination of players. That's Connolly, a forward, playing on the point with Rasmus Anderson. Sharks penalty kill comprised of Chernyshov and Wenberg up front. Truba and Allen are back. Moving in, Vegas has a chance. Good defensive play by Truba. Checking back, it looked like Olsson slipped by him, but at the last second, the stick was there, and the puck bounds to the far corner. Work free by Vegas. In front, a point-blank chance for Connolly sneaking in. A good stick save made by Askarov. Connolly gets it back left circle. Stick handles down low. 25 seconds to go on the power play. Anderson on the point. Back over near side. Connolly throws down low. Makes the play. Bowman shoots. And I don't know how that puck came across the ice. A one-time chance for Olsson. Knocked aside by Askarov in the defense. Final seconds of the power play ticking off. It's Connolly dropping it back. Anderson cross ice. There's the shot. It's blocked in front off Olsson. And the Sharks clear all the way down.
1: Great job by Allen blocking that shot. Going down and sacrificing his body. Chernyshov's got to be a little bit more aware. When that puck gets kicked back to the half wall, he's got to be able to get back and cut that off and not just wait, because you're allowing that guy to get to that middle of the ice. Makes it very dangerous.
0: Penalty is over. Still no score, but Vegas tries to build the momentum as Barbashev flips to the net. Scoop glove save made by Askarov, and we get a stoppage with 5:54 remaining in period number one. This broadcast is coming to you from T-Mobile Arena in Las Vegas, Nevada. Nothing to score. We'll be back on the San Jose Sharks Audio Network. Sharks have successfully killed off a penalty. They're getting outshot 11-1 so far in this first period by the fully manned Vegas Golden Knights team. But I think and along with the good defensive coverage in spite of that, Yaroslav Askarov has just been outstanding.
1: 3 or 4 unbelievable saves. Backdoor tap-ins, if you will. Getting that left pad out there quickly and just showing his athleticism, his ability to read the play.
0: Faceoff coming up to Askey's right deep inside the Sharks zone. Alex Wenberg is out there taking this draw, going up against Nick Dowd. Fourth line out there for Vegas against the Sharks' third group. Puck dropped. Vegas has it. Slap shot toward the net, right on by Lozon. Routine save made by Askarov down low. It'll be grabbed by Orloff near side. He backhands up the boards under pressure. Couldn't get it out. Sent toward the goal. Knocked down by the Sharks. And here's a headman feed for Graf. He's got a semi-break. Moving in. Graf cutting to his right. Bumps into the defenseman. Lozon just getting back. And the pair tumbled into each other in the corner. And how about Lozon? A little extra shove in Graf's direction as the Sharks keep the puck in the offensive zone. Orloff sends it across the ice, gets a return feed from Dickinson. Orloff feeds it across the ice, intended for Stenberg, and Lozon, a really good defensive stick, knocks that over the glass and out of play. How about Jeremy Lozon involved with Graf getting back and then making that play?
1: Yeah, you know what? I think I like the way that the Sharks were able to stretch the zone there through the neutral zone, leaving the zone early on any kind of block shot. And that was a really smart play there by Colin Graf to leave the zone, and he paid the price, tried to slide it under the stick and reach around Lozon, and then paid a price in the corner with a heavy hit, but it didn't stop there. The battle continued to the front of the net, as you said, and Lozon gets his stick on a great pass.
0: Faceoff coming up, Macklin Celebrini, the Sharks captain, stepping onto the ice with Smith and with Marchment. It's on the right wing side. Smith took that faceoff before, but Celebrini takes this one. Got it back to Will Smith, but as he tried to get control, Vegas stepped right up to them. That's William Carlson, a good defensive play, and the Sharks did not get a shot on goal, and instead, Vegas able to clear. At center ice, they shoot one in. Off to our left, Askarov made the stick stop, left it for Kesselring. Sharks try the breakout, but Vegas will knock it aside. The Golden Knights are really tough to play against, especially in that neutral zone. That with their sticks in great position, they take away everything.
1: Yeah, you just got to indirects, meaning chip it off the boards, get on your horse, and get to work.
0: Far side of the ice, Sharks in their own end, hemmed in a little bit. Now work free, Vegas putting the pressure on. Far side, Carlson rink wide, moving in, McNabb off the goalpost with a shot from the left wing side. McNabb gets it back, winds up, doesn't shoot, slides it off to his right. Here's the shot by Theodore, wide of the goal. A turnaround shot by Marner, wide. Centering feed now, taken by Howden, but it's knocked aside by the Sharks' D. Boy, San Jose scrambling right now to try to get control and get it out of the zone. Will Smith picks it up and just lifts one out. Kind of a high fly ball that bounced in and into center field, but it was batted down by Eichel, and he takes off. Down the right side, across the line, guns one toward the net. And that is a calm save and a good rebound control by Askarov to hold on to that.
1: Yeah, Eichel is certainly elusive, isn't he? As he enters that zone, picks up the puck in the neutral zone. Doesn't look like he's going quick, but he is. Got those long, rangy strides. And just a great job by Askarov making sure he's square to that shot and denies the short side shelf shot from Eichel.
0: Two consecutive years of 90 points or more for Jack Eichel, one of the best players in the NHL. And that another example of his ability to sneak in and make something happen. Nothing to score here. Sharks go from left to right. Lead pass to Foldy to Chernyshov. Can't get around Watherspoon's check, but he pursues, digs it free. And unfortunately, he put it under the reach of Michael Misa. And so it'll be lifted out now by Vegas. Neutral zone regroup for the Sharks. Trouba feeds on the left. Here's a long feed across the rink. Chernyshov has Misa breaking in. Couldn't get him the puck. He goes behind the net. After that play was blocked, sends it back to the point. Allen stops it, shoots it, blocked by the stick of Eichel, and the puck is over the glass and out of action.
1: That's a great play by Allen. He gets the puck in the neutral zone just inside at the far blue line and the defensive blue line, and he's looking for lanes. He's looking for players. He's not just looking to dump it off the boards. He's trying to find and stretch the play. Does a great job, and that activates an opportunity that ended up on Chernyshov's stick. But if that play doesn't happen from Allen, they're not able to enter the zone so cleanly.
0: And it's still 0-0 as a result of that. Shots are 13-1 in favor of Vegas. 3:32 left in this first period. Faceoff deep in the Vegas zone. Let's see what the Sharks can do with this. So Stopchuk, Goodrow on the ice with Sherwood on defense. A combination of Allen and Trouba. Puck dropped. Can the Sharks get it back? They do. Dickinson make that. Allen flicks it off the boards and in deep, but we have a hand pass violation called. That's against San Jose, so they will bring that faceoff back out. If you ain't cheating, you ain't trying.
1: Well, I would disagree with that. It kind of just went off of him. It wasn't like he handed it.
0: Yeah, I suppose.
1: You know, it was shot at him, and he went like this and kind of defending himself, but it did go off his hand, so that's fine.
0: So they get another faceoff opportunity for Zach Ostapchuk, but this time it's outside the Vegas blue line. Nick Dowd in there against him, and really kind of a Vegas win. They get it all the way down the ice. Stick save made easily by Askarov. We're down to 3:18 left in this first period, and the Sharks are looking for chances. But right now, they're looking to recover from body hits. There's a pretty good check on the far side of the ice by Vegas as the Golden Knights go to the attack. Down the left wing side, Dowd breaks in, stops in the corner, throws it up the near boards. Back on the point, Lauzon shoots, deflected in front, and it's chipped just wide. That was Mark Gatcombe got a stick on that on the way in. And the Sharks will glove it down, get control of the play, and settle things down as they look for the line change. Dmitry Orlov, seeing that at the near side of the ice, waits for some guys to come on, then sends it rink wide. And Sam Dickinson tosses one ahead. It'll be poked all the way down. The Wenberg line is out there. We're down to 2:38 remaining in this scoreless first. Sharks still with only one shot on goal in this game. The Vegas Golden Knights have 13. Vegas cleared it back to the Sharks line. Dickinson sends it off the boards. Vegas intercepts. Here's McNabb at their own blue line. Moving it up the left side. Got it up to the red line. Connolly shoots in. And behind the net, a little one-time play there, almost blindly by Dickinson, but he's going to get it back now from Graff, who got back to help out. Now the Sharks do break out. Wenberg turning away from the forecheck of Connolly. Has to drop it backwards. Sharks need to go forwards now. And here they come with Sam Dickinson leading the way. He gets to the red line, shoots it all the way in on goal. Gloved up high there by netminder Hart. I'm not sure if they're going to count him with a shot on goal. That puck would have gone over the crossbar. Instead, in the neutral zone, it's picked back up by Vegas after that. They do give him credit for a shot on goal on that one. So the Sharks are being outshot 13-2. But a shot from the neutral zone is not the way you want to do it. Here comes San Jose looking for a chance. Celebrini across the line, twisting and turning. One against two. Smith in front of the net. Looks like we get a stoppage of play. And have we drawn a penalty here? It looks like we have against Vegas. How about this? At 18:28 of this period, the Vegas Golden Knights get a two-minute hooking penalty. And this brings the Sharks power play out there. And who else but Celebrini to draw a play like that?
1: Yeah, and a great job through the neutral zone using his speed, and gets hooked in the process, and a great call there. And the Sharks go on the power play. And as we talked about in one of the keys, we've got to get this number one power play unit going. And had a nice conversation with Celebrini, and I always like to ask, you know, players what they work on in the summer. And oddly, he said, you know what, the power play. I want to be more effective on the half wall and make decisions that I'm making, understanding how to take care of the puck a little bit more. He said, I did the analysis in the summer and realized I turned the puck over just a little bit too much. So I'm excited to see what he's changed and what he's able to do to build on that.
0: We'll see what happens. Power plays are brought to you by Power Business Technology, copiers and printers for your office needs. We're in the final minute and a half of this period. Off the faceoff, Sharks have the man advantage. They throw it around, and they send it up the board. Celebrini chips it back to his own blue line, and cycling back there is Dmitry Orlov. So we've got Celebrini, Orlov, Smith, Chernyshov, and Wenberg. Right now, here's Celebrini moving across the line, whips it rink wide. Chernyshov couldn't handle that puck, handcuffed him a bit. Vegas moves shorthanded out of the zone with a minute remaining in the period. Nick Dowd killing the penalty for Vegas with Jack Eichel up front. Moves into the Shark zone. Kills a few seconds. And now Celebrini will start to move it out. Make that Wenberg. Drops it back to Celebrini. Here's Celebrini through center. Celebrini down the right. Cross the line. Puts on the brakes. Takes a look. Gives to Orlov. Moves into the slot. Takes the shot. He scores! Dmitry Orlov from Macklin Celebrini. Perfectly executed. Exactly what you want with 40 seconds left in the first period. A power play goal, and it's 1-0 Sharks.
1: Oh, just a great job on the entry. And this play doesn't happen unless you've got Wenberg, who went right to the front of the net, providing a great screen. There is no chance there for Carter Hart as he's trying to see Orlov through the maze of screen. But what a great job by Wenberg. Just a heads-up play to get himself acting like a goalie, gets right in front of the goaltender. And all you have to do, Orlov just misses Wenberg. There's no chance for Carter Hart to see that one. Sharks are up 1-0.
0: And you know, on that play, Wenberg did the little skate through too, where Celebrini had the puck to toss it back. That caused a little misdirection for the defense, and he headed right to the front of the net, as you said.
1: Yeah, that's exactly what you've got to do. You've got to get to the front of the net. And sometimes a power play could be guilty of looking for the perfect shot. And you could argue that you had Will Smith over to the left of him, but Orlov saw great screen, so he decides to shoot it.
0: Got a two-minute holding call right off the faceoff called against San Jose. And moving to the penalty box right now for the Sharks is a disappointed Zach Ostapchuk. So with the score 1-0 San Jose, Vegas goes on the power play, and that will obviously carry over into the second period.
1: Yeah, an unfortunate penalty there for Stopchuk, trying his best to back check on Jack Eichel. And now their number one unit will go to work.
0: Vegas trying to get the faceoff, but the Sharks have it. Allen stick handles and throws it up the middle all the way down. A bouncer that's handled there by Carter Hart. 18 seconds left in this first period. 1-0 Sharks as San Jose watches the Knights come to the attack to the Sharks line. Marner dropped for Hurdle. Behind the back pass to the front of the net. Marner for golden chance. Couldn't get it on goal, and he poked it through the crease, and Stone couldn't get a stick on it because of coverage by Nolan Allen. 2 seconds left in the period. Can Graf clear it? He kicks it out to center ice, and that's it. The first period comes to a close. A lot of really good things coming in spite of the fact that the Sharks were outshot 13-2 by Vegas. They get the only goal of the period in the power play from Dmitry Orlov and take a 1-0 lead into the dressing room.
1: Yeah, and you know the Sharks are going to have conversations in that room. Not happy, I'm sure, with the fact that they only had 2 shots on goal and try to figure out what they need to do offensively. For me, it's about softening up the Vegas Golden Knights, and that means being a little bit more direct through the neutral zone and know that, you know what, we may have to punt into the neutral zone. We're not going to come out as cleanly as we would like, but we can kind of soften them up and get to our forecheck game.
0: At the end of one period of play, it is the Sharks 1 and the Golden Knights nothing. Stand by. We've got a guest in the dressing room coming up next, right after these words on the San Jose Sharks Audio Network. At the end of one period of play, the score is the Sharks 1 and the Vegas Golden Knights nothing. That score, in spite of the fact that the Sharks were outshot 13-2 by Vegas, great goaltending and good defensive resilience by the Sharks, and great opportunism on the power play on that goal by Dmitry Orlov, set up by Captain Macklin Celebrini. Well, it's a little bit different playing a full team like Vegas, but the other day against the largely AHL group, the Sharks youngsters really went crazy. One of them, Michael Misa, had a goal and 3 assists, and right now Michael, in a bigger game just before the regular season, joins us on the Sharks Audio Network with Jamal Mayers.
1: Hey, Michael, it seemed like Vegas made it really difficult to get through the neutral zone. What kind of challenge do they pose in that regard?
3: Yeah, no, they're big. They got good sticks. I think we just got to, you know, continue to get the pucks in their zone. And, you know, I thought once we did that, we got some opportunities. So just continue to do that.
1: And how impressed and great is it to have a guy like Askarov make some huge saves, particularly early on in that first period?
3: Yeah, it's huge. You know, we try to build off that, you know, when our goalie's playing that well. And, you know, we got to continue to, you know, play from the next 40 minutes here.
1: Well, obviously, your line with Tolfa and Chernyshov have tremendous amount of chemistry. What excites you about playing with those two?
3: Yeah, like you said, we're still, you know, building chemistry. You know, I thought we had a couple chances there, and but yeah, no, it's easy to play with those two, and yeah, we just got to be, you know, keep going for the next 40 here.
1: All right, good luck the rest of the way.
3: Thank you.
1: All right, that was Michael Misa. The Sharks are up 1-0, and you're listening to the Sharks Audio Network.
4: 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We're connecting you to more than 30 years of Sharks hockey. Let's go beyond the numbers.
0: We go beyond the numbers from SAP by talking about the subject of confidence. We talk about it, how it develops individually with players, but what about how it develops as a team? Jamal, maybe you could give us an idea about what the process is for a group to develop confidence.
1: Yeah, it's about playing the way the coaching staff wants you to play, and it's about doing things that make everything predictable for each other so you don't have to think out there. And that's what you want as a group. You want to be able to just react, play off of instinct, and be on the same page. And when you're doing that, you're having fun. And when you're having fun, you're winning hockey games, and that's how you can gain confidence as a group.
0: Here's what Kiefer Sherwood says about that very topic.
5: Yeah, there's a certain buzz, excitement that we all feel. You know, I think it was a great summer for the organization, and very promising, and just continue to build to the excitement. So now we got to put it together and continue to, you know, grow in the right direction.
0: That's the excitement of building with all of the news surrounding the San Jose Sharks. But Jacob Trouba adds that it's a different process once you get going in the regular season.
6: You're going to need some time to kind of develop that confidence. I think we all believe in what this group's capable of, but we got to start building day by day and as we go, and this is another step, and then once we get into the season, we'll continue to build.
0: The team certainly is developing confidence, but so are the individual players, and Sam Dickinson, who's looking to have a better, more aggressive season offensively, talked about how this season is different for him.
7: I think just my confidence. I'm feeling really good about my game, feeling really good coming into camp. So, just trying to continue with the things that that have always worked for me, and building off from last year, and just continuing to get better and better day by day, game by game.
0: Experience the game like never before with insights and stats powered by SAP. We connect you to 30 plus years of Sharks hockey as we go beyond the numbers. The subject, confidence. The Sharks certainly tested in the first period, but Yaroslav Askarov had a confident 20 minutes with 13 saves. Sharks outshot 13-2, and they're up 1-0.
1: That's the funny thing about the game, right? You don't like your first period. You get an opportunity on the power play at the end of the first period, and you take advantage of it. Now you can hit reset. Certainly they're going to talk about what they need to do defensively, how they need to manage the puck a little bit better, and how they're going to get pucks behind their D. How are you going to break down what is, and Misa said it, and Michael said, you know what, they're really big, they're long, they're hard to play against, and I think you just got to simplify. Get pucks behind them, change sides, hold on to pucks, low to high, and then you got to work to get to the inside, which isn't going to be easy.
0: It's a 1-0 Sharks lead at the end of the first period. Our coverage continues in just a moment, right after these words on the San Jose Sharks Audio Network.
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0: Ready to go for the second period here in Las Vegas, Nevada. So far, the score is 1-0 Sharks. Here's the summary. At 19 minutes and 20 seconds on the power play, Dmitry Orlov got his first goal of the preseason, the assist to Macklin Celebrini and Alex Wenberg. Penalties in the first period. Tyler Toffoli for holding at 11:50. Mitch Marner for hooking at 18:28. That was the one that led to the power play goal. But now the Sharks begin the second period on the PK because Zach Ostapchuk has to finish out a holding call that was issued with 29 seconds to go in the first period. And so Vegas badly out shooting the Sharks 13-2. But the Sharks have the 1-0 lead. By the way, I mentioned that San Jose Barracuda score. They lost 3-0 in preseason play at home to Bakersfield. They outshot Bakersfield 43-18 in that game.
1: And they end up losing. It's interesting that when that happens, you wonder, did they run into a hot goaltender? And then you took a look and
0: they used two of them.
1: Two of them. So you never know. It's a strange game sometimes.
0: Well, we'll see what happens in this one. Vegas definitely sensing an opportunity with the rested, the fresh ice, the rested situation, the power play to start the second period. And they put out Hurdle, Stone, Marner, Eichel, and Theodore. That is a fearsome group on the man advantage. And off the draw, the Sharks shoot one all the way down, and the second period begins. Goodrow and Graff up front, back on D, Allen and Trouba. Here come the Golden Knights moving left to right. Marner lugs it in, stick handles to the right boards, feeds it across the ice. Trouba deflected that, but Vegas gets it back. They feed it back to the point. Theodore, the one-time shot, that went just wide with a man setting up in front in Hurdle to try to get the tip. In the right corner, Hurdle gloved it down. Loose puck, though, kicked forward. Vegas' Eichel streaks in behind the goal line, grabs it, and moves up the far boards to set up in his office. He got it back toward the point. San Jose deflected it, but Eichel's going to get it back from Marner. Now he loses control, and the Sharks pick up, and Graff clears.
1: Just a clinic, technically, of what Graff, understanding his two-on-one with Eichel and making sure that he's in between the defense and Eichel, and then forcing a play. And an invert pass goes off of Graff's stick and ends up out of the zone.
0: Here comes Vegas right back in. Sharks lead 1-0, but Vegas is on the power play early in the second. Head to the slot. A little one-time shot by Brett Houghton. Make that William Karlsson. Just goes wide. At the near boards, Connolly cross ice. Tip back to the point. And Hanifin the drive. That's a good block by Kiefer Sherwood. Hanifin keeps in on the point, but Sherwood forces the issue. It stays inside the zone because of a good effort by Olofsson, but the feed across the ice, a two-on-one situation, and a partial block with a stick of Kesselring slows that puck down. Askarov able to get the shot, and he gives Kesselring a little thank you tap as he skates by.
1: Yeah, and I think that's all created, that little two-on-one, because keeper Sherwood goes and finishes his check. And to me, you can't finish your check on a penalty kill. When you do that, you can't get back to the house to help protect the front of the net. And then he's late to get there. That's why there's a two-on-one. So as aggressive as he is, and I love that about his game, when you're killing a penalty, I would say don't be that aggressive in trying to finish guys.
0: Just try to temper the aggression a little bit. Don't be afraid to hit the guy, but
1: yeah, save it for 5-on-5, because when you run all the way to the boards, you're out of position to get back.
0: Okay, 2 seconds left in the penalty on Ostapchuk. He's already on his feet in the penalty box and off the draw. The final seconds tick off. He's back on the ice, but Vegas does not allow the headman feed. They control it and hold it at the red line. Wotherspoon gans it in. Stopped by Askarov, who's in net to our right in the second period. Long pass out by Nolan Allen. He'll get it back on the drop from Smith. A feed back for Will on the right side. Left side now across the line with Celebrini. Smith and Celebrini moving in. Smith centers in front. Rasmus Anderson got it, but now that's a nice keep-in by the Sharks. Oh, boy. A pass across the rink there by Dickinson is knocked away. San Jose's going to have to back check here. They get it. Dickinson sends off the left boards. And now it'll be picked back up at the near side. Down goes Mason Marchman. Was he tripped to the ice? Apparently so. As we have the penalty call from Jordan Samuels Thomas at the 2:13 mark of the second period. And Braden Bowman is on his way to the penalty box for Vegas.
1: And another opportunity here early in this second period for the power play to go to work. A few final instructions over at the bench. And the Sharks' number one unit will get back to work.
0: That's Wenberg out there with Smith, Chernyshov, Orloff, and Celebrini. Wenberg will take the draw against William Karlsson, right side of Carter Hart, who's in goal to our left in the second period. A power play from Power Business Technology. Copiers and printers for your office needs. Face-off control by Vegas. Mitch Marner angles it, past Celebrini, and all the way down. On net, turned aside by the stick of Askarov, knocked it ahead. Here's Orloff moving it out. Slides up to the head of the red line, dropped back there by Wenberg, and here comes Celebrini with speed. Through center, across the line, feeds on the right wing side. Grabbed there by Chernyshov to Celebrini, one times it back to the point, gets a return feed from Orloff, and holds it on the right wing half boards. Power play hockey for the Sharks. Celebrini just judging the scene. Rink wide toss to Smith. Too bad. It was a great feed, but it was off of Will's stick. Now Smith grabbing it, banking it off the boards to Chernyshov, the bump man. Now Orloff to Smith near corner. Smith's stick handles up to the half boards, goes down low to Chernyshov. Centering feed off of Wenberg in front. It goes to the net, and somehow Carter Hart is able to stop it. That was awfully close right there.
1: Yeah, really good job there by Chernyshov. Not forcing it, looking to the front of the net. Playing that little bit of a cat and mouse game, and I like the fact, I like when Chernyshov and Wenberg alternate who's going to be goal line. That, as a penalty killer, puts you on notice. You're not quite sure where he's coming, when he's coming, and you're able to pop into those holes. I think those two are very much interchangeable depending on where the puck is.
0: And kind of interesting because Wenberg had his back to the goal. He's looking back at the point man, trying to get ready for a tip, but the puck went off of him and bounced. That was dangerous.
1: Absolutely. And as you mentioned, the second unit getting an opportunity here as well.
0: Love to see that. Marchman had to step in for the draw. Misa got thrown out. Vegas takes advantage, and they clear after winning the faceoff. So now we're down to 1:05 left on that penalty on Bowman. Oh, boy, dangerous play in front of the net for Trouba, but he got away with it and throws it forward to Marchman. At the blue line, Marchman dumps in, and chasing it down is the speedy Misa. He spins it around the boards back to the point, and Trouba takes it there. Stenberg near side. He twists. He turns. He loses on the stick check to Stone. Back at center ice, the Sharks will have to recover. They regroup. Trouba feeds right side Misa. Rink wide toss, left side. Here comes Stenberg across the line. Guns it around the far boards. Held in there, far side of the ice by the Sharks to Foldy. Oh boy, Stenberg's in front. Pass just missed him, but he grabs it on the left wing side. Goes to Toffoli at the near side. Gets a handoff back and moves down into the corner with Toffoli's help. Stenberg turns, sends it back to Trouba. Cross ice. Now it's fired across the rink by the Sharks. Marchment, but Stenberg couldn't pull the trigger, and so it pops back out of the zone. That's basically it. 10 seconds left on the power play. Maybe one more chance for the Sharks here as Marchment carries behind the Vegas net, holds onto it, holds onto it, moves over to the right wing side. What's he going to do with it? He stick handles, he feeds in front to Misa, goes between the legs to try to feed it across the rink, but that's a really good read by the Vegas Golden Knights center Eichel, and he's out to center. Penalty over. Here comes Bowman moving in for a good scoring chance out of the box, and a stick save brilliantly made by Yaroslav Askarov on a play that was created by Jack Eichel back inside his own zone. Sharks try to recover from that. Vegas really dominating in many respects. They're flying at center ice. Bowman tips it ahead. Here comes Gatcom across the line. Backhand shot from the left wing side is just wide of the San Jose net. Shots are 15-3 Vegas, but the Sharks are ahead 1-0. Vegas threatening. Here's a play now to the point. Lozon the drive. Good block by Barkley Goodrow, who grabs it, gets it over to Sherwood, and he chops it all the way down. That will be icing against the San Jose Sharks.
1: Yeah, there's another example right there where you get that puck on your stick, and you've got to find a way to just get it into the neutral zone. I know Dickinson wants to make a play to leave the zone cleanly, but they're under siege. You just got to get that puck out to the neutral zone.
0: Only goal of the game so far in the power play at 19:20 of the first. Dmitry Orlov's first from Celebrini and Wenberg. But right now, Vegas is pushing as hard as they can. Off the faceoff, controlled by the Sharks. They poke it out to center ice and dump in. Carter Hart makes the stick stop, leaves it for Theodore. And Theodore sends the long feed ahead. Here comes Hurdle. Down the left wing against Kesselring. Across the line, he turns away from Kesselring, but Kesselring closes the gap and forces Hurdle to throw it back behind the Sharks' net. Olofsson there. Back to the point. Rasmus Anderson a drive. That's way wide. Held in far side by Theodore. Guns it around the boards. It'll be stopped there by Anderson. Feeds into the corner. And a centering attempt there by Connolly. Nifty idea to try to get it to Hurdle. But the Sharks defended successfully. Now San Jose picks it back up. Nurse, nice pass up the right side to Kesselring. He's to center. He's across the line. Drop pass now for Wenberg. And the Wenberg setting up. On the point, Nurse. Shot toward the net. Deflected wide by a stick. Rebound near boards. Vegas Anderson lifted it clear and all the way up to the Sharks line. Seems like Vegas wants to test the Sharks by stretching out those forwards as much as they can.
1: Yeah, they do a good job of not spending much time in the neutral zone. Very direct in regard to getting pucks behind the D.
0: Right now the Sharks have the Wenberg line out there. 13:50 to go, second period. Work free by Wenberg. Trying to chop at the puck, but he had a man Marner all over him. Good defensive play, and Vegas streaks out. Down the right side, Wild Bill, William Carlson, backhands in the direction of Howden. Puck went off the side of the net. The Sharks get the bounce, and here comes Wenberg with speed. Down the right against Lozon. Across the blue line. Boy, Lozon finishes that check as Wenberg tried to go one-on-one around him with one hand on the stick, and Lozon finished the play. Coming back the other way is Vegas. End-to-end all of a sudden, but a turnover by the Golden Knights. Here's Marchment the other way for the Sharks. Feeds on the right. Smith, rink wide, Celebrini, fires, star! Marchment to Smith, to Celebrini. And that, my friends, is a classic goal. The Sharks lead 2-0.
1: What a play on the entry there. Just a textbook play and patience by Will Smith to be able to thread that through. Just an unbelievable pass through the seam. And what I love about this, for all you young hockey players out there, Macklin Celebrini receives the pass, doesn't stick handle it, head up the whole time, picks his spot, and absolutely wires it over the blocker of Carter Hart.
0: Think about that. That's the strong side of the goaltender, and Hart was getting over there. He thought he had it. Not a lot of space for Celebrini to fill it, but boy, the captain did.
1: Yeah, and it's just by the ear, and that's what they say, you know, shoot right by their ears. They try to make themselves look big. Very difficult to save that one. Great shot.
0: So now it's the Sharks 2 and the Golden Knights nothing. Vegas comes right back to the attack as it's backhanded by Eichel behind the goal line. Puck batted down, though. And that's by a Shark, looks like. So they're going to have the faceoff in the Sharks' end.
1: It's amazing how quickly things happen. But let's not look back to less than 20 seconds before that. Askarov makes an unbelievable save on a mini breakaway. And that's what allows that play to continue. And the opportunity happens a minute later. But that was a great save by Askarov, who's having a great game.
0: That was the stop on Bowman just coming out of the penalty box semi-break. Brilliant save by Askarov. He's been great. Right now we've got a break in the action with 7:01 gone by in the second. Goals in the first by Orlov, in the second by Macklin Celebrini. And it's 2-0 Sharks. You're listening to the San Jose Sharks Audio Network. Opening night is coming, folks, and you want to be there if you can be there. There are a couple of seats available, so go to sjsharks.com/tickets. But just in case you're driving around or if you're hanging out at the office at 6:30 p.m. on Thursday, October the 1st, why not tune in to the Sharks Audio Network for all of the exciting action? And there will be action, the Sharks against Florida, to open up the regular season. Right here, it's 2-0 San Jose. Vegas is throwing everything they can at Askarov, who's been excellent. The Sharks' defense is bent but not broken. Here comes Vegas coming back in. Barbashev, a shot from the left side, high and wide. San Jose with goals by Orlov on the power play in the first, and Celebrini, a brilliant finish of an absolutely perfectly placed pass by Will Smith. Here's a play to the net. Tipped there in front of the goal by Misa. He got his stick on there under pressure, and he poked it just wide of the net. Left corner, Chernyshov losing his footing, digging it free. A pinch there by Dickinson. That's going to result in Vegas being able to get it out. But a good job by Orloff to slide over there and stop the rush. Sharks get it back. They move into the offensive end. Here's Toffoli shooting it. Blocked. Now poking at it. Dickinson knocking it in. Off the right corner. Grabbed by Chernyshov. Took it from Misa, but loses on the stick check to Mark Stone. And the Sharks will look to dump it deep and get a line change going.
1: Great shift by that line. Doing a nice job of holding on to pucks. Good close support. Chernyshov showing a great amount of poise along the boards there and making little tiny plays to allow them to sustain that pressure.
0: Icing against the Golden Knights here after that. And so the Sharks put out Wenberg, Stenberg, Graf. On defense, Kesselring with Nurse. They're going up against the Tomas Hertl line. Hertl, Olsson, and Connolly. Back on D, the number one pair. That's Brayden McNabb with the puck off the faceoff alongside Theodore. Lifted clear. That's a perfect clear for Brayden McNabb. Short of icing. That gets the puck down the ice. And the Sharks back to get it, but allows Vegas to try to get the forecheck going. Shots are 15-4 in favor of Vegas, but the Sharks have a 2-0 lead. Here's Michael Kesselring. Bothered a bit by Olofsson, so he spun away from him and threw behind the goal line to Nurse. Nurse reverses the puck, tipped out of the zone there by a combination of players. And Wenberg slides to Stenberg, and here come the Sharks. Stenberg protecting the puck as he moves into the Vegas territory. He's checked, but Graf right in there with Wenberg. Get a piece of it, and Wenberg went back to the point, but Kesselring was sliding over, was not able to keep it in. So, here come the Sharks regrouping again. Barkley Goodrow jumping on with Ostapchuk and Sherwood. A bouncer grabbed there by Vegas, and Gatcombe able to skate it out. But that's a good back check by Barkley Goodrow to knock it off of his control. And the Sharks will regain it back behind their own goal line, but Trouba might have given it away. Nope, got it ahead. Here's a headman for Sherwood now. Nice job by Goodrow to get him the puck, but it went off his stick as he tried to split through the defense. Barkley Goodrow in hard, hammering his man Noah Hanifin. That's got a sting as the defenseman held his ground and Vegas cleared it out. But I think the cobwebs are flying around inside the brain of Hanifin as he goes back to the bench.
1: Great job by this line, continuing to be physical.
0: Nolan Allen carries across the line with confidence, slides it toward the slot, batted away by Vegas' Bowman. And back in his own zone now, Dickinson will start up. Nice pass up the right side diagonally. Will Smith back on the ice. He's checked as he gains the zone from McNabb, but dumps in deep. Where are the Vegas Golden Knights going to play it? They put it up the left side. Howden loses on the check to Orloff. That's a heck of a play by the Sharks. Now it's Smith looking for a man. Celebrini on the right. Pass a little too far. Intercepted by McNabb. And Golden Knights hockey goes into the Sharks' end. Gunned around the boards by Orloff. Vegas picks it back up. Marner moves to the right side, drops it back to the point man, Anderson, cross ice. Watherspoon keeps in. Overskating the puck there is Vegas. Good defense by San Jose. Poked at, knocked free by Orloff. Spun out now by Mason Marchment, but no real control for the Sharks. Make that Dickinson earlier, not Orloff. And Dickinson back behind the goal line has it. Feeds it ahead to Celebrini. Celebrini to center. Stick handles. Watched by Barbashev, so he dumps in. Defense change for the Sharks, and outstep Kesselring along with Nurse. Here comes Eichel down the right side against Nurse. Cross the line, little drop pass. Anderson looks for a man. Barbashev breaking, but the pass is behind him. Sharks able to clear it out. Here comes Marchment down the right wing. He got basically run into there by Eichel. Eichel stole the puck, but he fed it in front. Nearly a chance for Toffoli. Couldn't quite control it, and he ends up deflecting it in on goal. But Eichel, you got to give him credit for getting back to make that play. Unfortunately for him, he gave away the puck.
1: Yeah, and a really close play there by Toffoli as he's able to find that puck in front of the net. But all created by the tracking of Marchment as he puts the Vegas Golden Knights under pressure, and that creates the opportunity.
0: A break in the action. This broadcast is coming to you from T-Mobile Arena in Vegas. The score with 9:01 to play in the second. The Sharks 2, the Golden Knights nothing. 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Sharks are ahead 2-0 in this one. Off the draw, here's Chernyshov, high slot shot. That'll be blocked by Gatcombe, who stepped up courageously and got his skate on it. Vegas has lots of players willing to do that. That's what got them to the Stanley Cup final last year. They dump it back into the Sharks zone. Nicked out. Veteran throwing it back to the point. Now it's taken by Lauzon. Cross ice for a shot by Hanifin. Save made. Askarov in a big scrum right in front of the net. And the fans reacting to that as the Golden Knights looking a little frustrated about being down 2-0 in spite of the fact that they're out shooting the Sharks 16-4.
1: Once again, a really good job by Askarov not allowing a rebound, smothering that puck, getting the whistle. Really heads up play by him.
0: He's looking outstanding tonight as he has stopped all 16 shots he's faced. Sharks with the 2-0 lead. The goal by Orloff from Celebrini and Wenberg on the power play late in the first. And then Celebrini, a brilliant finish of a beautiful feed from Will Smith and Mason Marchment at 6:45. Off the draw, cleared back out by the Sharks off the glass. Not far enough for icing. Waterspoon and Anderson back there. They bounce it forward. No icing. Nolan Allen, good decision. Fed it away from the forechecker. Up the far board. Sharks got it, but they couldn't make the play. Now it winds up going out to center ice. It's plays like that under pressure by Nolan Allen that's going to get him a job.
1: Absolutely.
0: 2-0 San Jose. 8:10 to play, second period. Behind the goal line. Allen guns it forward. Got it out. Goes all the way down off a stick. So no icing. And Hart in goal to our left. Came out, made the stick stop on the right side of his goal. Here's Anderson feeding it forward off of a stick. Taken back by Sherwood. Lead to Mason Marchman. Cross the line to Celebrini. Up pass just through his stick. And Vegas takes over. Here come the Golden Knights, led by Barbashev. Moves to the right wing boards. Checked there by Marchman as he gains the zone entry. Dickinson steps up to him, and Marchman comes up with the puck. Good teamwork by those two Sharks to stop Vegas' zone entry. And the Golden Knights get the puck back, but they have it at their own blue line. Here they come quickly. Down the left. Hurdle just jumping onto the ice. Turns away from a Will Smith check. Throws it cross ice. And a great glove save made by Sharks goaltender Yaroslav Askarov off of Theodore.
1: Yeah, and Askarov will take that shot all day long. Outside the dot line. Wrist shot. No traffic. Great job there once again. And you talk about what the Vegas is good at. They use the width of the ice extremely well. And that really spreads you out. As you know, the Sharks want to play more of a contained type of defense in a swarm. And when you change sides like that, that really makes it hard to defend.
0: Hurdle is in there, getting thrown out of the circle now to the left side of Askarov, so Olsson will step in. Face-off won by Celebrini. Into the near corner. Grabbed by the Sharks. Orloff slides it diagonally across the ice. Not far enough for icing. It's back in the Vegas zone, but the Golden Knights have possession. Dickinson comes in, wins the puck on the near side. Checked by Olofsson, but trailing the play. Marchment recovers. Went to Celebrini. Nice move on Hurdle. Turns away from him to the right boards. Stick handles. Drops it off for Will Smith, and he will cycle against his man. Back to the point. Smith fed it. Now it's on the far side. Quick shot toward the net. Taken by the Sharks' Marchment, and it's a save by Carter Hart. And all of the misdirection on that play is just something to see.
1: Once again, a nice little slip play by Macklin to Will Smith. He pulls up, takes a hit to make a play, and then that's a really good look by Orlov as Marchment finds the quiet ice in line with the dot, just below, closer to the bottom of the circle. And the one-timer, Carter Hart, did a great job of finding that seam. He knew he was there, and he makes the save.
0: Brayden McNabb had his stick in position so that Marchment couldn't put it to a teammate in the middle, but that was a heck of a save.
1: Absolutely.
0: Off the draw, shot toward the net by Darnell Nurse. Bounced off the glass wide. Intercepted on the far side by Vegas. They will move it out. Howden to Marner, moving left to right. Up to the Sharks line. Tried to dump in, but it was blocked by Kesselring. Sharks send it back the other way, and it's Wenberg down the left wing. Moves into the offensive zone. It's a pretty good defensive play by Lauzon to slow him down, but Wenberg will receive the puck again because of Colin Graf's positioning, and it'll be behind the Vegas net for a second, but again, Vegas able to stifle San Jose's attack. Golden Knights clear to center ice. They dump one in. Stenberg behind his net. Thought he had more time. Lost it on the check. It'll be taken back by Vegas, and it's William Karlsson, checked by Nurse. Karlsson held onto the puck under pressure. One-handed it up to the near side. Gunned around the boards to the far side of the ice there. And there's Howden with it. Throwing it back to the point. Waterspoon gives to Marner. Now over to Anderson, who's in deep. It comes all the way around to Waterspoon left point. Now to Marner on the right side. Marner diagonal pass into the circle. Bowman to the point. Stopped there by Waterspoon. Cross ice now. It's Anderson all on the perimeter right now. The Sharks are defending pretty effectively. Vegas has control. They move it down the right side. Watherspoon gets underneath. Stenberg moves out in front for a backhand pass. Batted away by Colin Graf right at the edge of the goal crease. Not out of the zone yet. San Jose still in trouble in their own end. Watherspoon on the point moves away from Stenberg, who got a piece of the puck, but Watherspoon feeds to his partner Anderson. Rasmus Anderson dumps behind the net to Gatcombe, works it free. Nick Dowd on the far side on the ice now to Watherspoon. Cross ice, and it's Anderson. Now, a one-time shot by Dowd on the diagonal feed through the seam. That's a good alert pad save by Askarov. Kept in. Again, the Sharks defensively are tired. Here's Watherspoon shooting it. Save Askarov, and he's going to hold on to it as the sticks come up high, and the referees in line.

0: 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Second period here at Vegas's T-Mobile Arena. The Sharks with a 2-0 lead. Our next exciting broadcast will be on Thursday, October the 1st. Opening night at SAP Center. The Sharks against the Tkachuk brothers. Florida coming to town. The Panthers, a couple of Stanley Cups in recent years. We'll be on the air at 6:30 p.m. Pacific time with all the action. And we're going to get a lot of action in that game.
1: Oh, yeah.
0: They're going to be fired up. But so will the Sharks.
1: Yeah, we've got the physicality now. It's going to be fun.
0: Off the draw. Scrambled in front of the Sharks. Network free. Braden McNabb tried the shot. Blocked. And San Jose recovers it. Allen got hit pretty hard there by Barbashev, but he made the play off the boards to get it out of the zone. And now his partner Trouba regroups and sends a long pass ahead. It's onto the stick of Goodrow. He turns at the Vegas line. Shoots in. Goaltender Carter Hart kept it away from the forechecking Ostapchuk, but Zach gets it back behind the goal line and grinds out with McNabb. McNabb's a tough customer. Digs Zach into the boards. Ostapchuk and Goodrow working it free. Barbashev checked by Ostapchuk. And the Knights will deflect it out to center ice. San Jose picks up there. Trouba smoothly sends a backhand pass down the left into the offensive zone. Sherwood in the forecheck hit his man, but here comes Eichel back the other way. A drop McNabb, a lead Stone. Here's Stone right up the middle across the San Jose line. Stepped up to there by Orlov, checked it away. Not out of the zone, though. Kept in by Hanifin. Crowd reacting as here's Eichel now. Gunning it behind the net around the boards. Connolly let it go. Sent back to the point now by Olofsson. Now it's fed near side. And the shot by Hanifin was tipped in front. And it went wide. That went off of Connolly's stick and it broke. He's got to go back to the bench. Maybe the Sharks can take advantage. But nope, Eichel is in command. He's got the puck on the left side. He's being checked by Orlov. He backhands behind the San Jose net. Penalty coming up to the Sharks now on that play. And so the Vegas Golden Knights goaltender is off. The extra attacker coming on. But a diving play at the point by Sherwood touches the puck and blocks attempts toward the net. And so we get a penalty coming up here at 16 minutes and 26 seconds of the second period. And the penalty is to the San Jose Sharks, Dmitry Orlov.
2: For hooking.
0: 2 minute hooking penalty. That was on the far side of the ice. And Dmitry doesn't look too happy with the call.
1: Yeah, it's a tough call, but I think anytime you get your stick parallel into a guy's hands, even though he had one hand on his stick, actually on second thought, I just saw it one more time. He lifted his stick. Didn't even touch the hands.
0: Dimitri's shaking his head in the penalty box.
1: Yeah, he didn't touch the hands. I get it if it touches the hands. He did not touch the hands. It just lifted his stick with one hand on it. And in fact, that's a great play defensively.
0: Orlov looks pretty sharp today, actually. He's got the goal, but he's also played well in his own end. Off the faceoff, Vegas will try to get on the board here as they get a shot toward the goal, but no soap there as the shot from the left side does not go for Vegas. It's a good glove stop by Askarov.
1: Yeah, and that's an example of a guy like Eichel trying to set you up. And he just wants to get that shot off early to make you think that he may look to shoot that. He's really more of a passer. So it'll be interesting to see when he gets that puck on the half wall next time.
0: Off the draw. Here come the Sharks on the attack. But now Graf is going to circle back. Sends the headman feed for Ostapchuk. Off his stick. Goes all the way down. No problem. Minute 40 to go on that penalty on Dmitry Orlov of San Jose. Power play hockey for Vegas. They move from left to right. Here comes Marner up to the red line, up to the Sharks line, cutting to his left, gaining the zone, giving it to Hurdle on the right boards, banking it off the boards, back for Marner. In deep, but Stone doesn't have his stick. He kicks it to Hurdle, and play continues. Kept in by Theodore. Now to Eichel. Stone has his stick back. Here's Eichel's shot walking into the left circle. Wide, it rips off the corner boards, and that's as good as a clearing play for the defensive team.
1: Perfect.
0: You'll take that any day of the week. Miss the net all you want, Jack, but he doesn't miss too much. Hurdle down the left side, cross the line. Here's a play to the slot. They score. For a second, it was partially blocked and slowed down on its way to Askarov, and somehow it found its way through. That is a power play goal for Vegas. The Sharks had scored the last 12 consecutive goals in preseason play, but right here in front of the net, a kind of a weird play finishes off, and at 17:25 of period number two, that power play goal makes it the Sharks 2 and the Vegas Golden Knights 1. And it was a left-handed shooter that got the puck to the net, Theodore, but I'm not sure if traffic, whether it was Bowman or Hurdle in front, might have been Hurdle that poked at that as it got underneath the goaltender Askarov.
1: Yeah, Hurdle saw that puck behind Askarov and was able to deposit into the empty net, unfortunately.

0: It looked like Askarov made the original save on Theodore, but the puck snuck through.
1: And so off the faceoff, a little adversity here as the Golden Knights get control. Now the Sharks watch as their penalty box door is opening up.
2: 2 minutes for slashing.
1: A 2 minute slashing penalty coming up to the Sharks, and the pressure is on right now. As 17:38, make that 17:36, has gone by here in the period. Mason Marchment with that slash going to the box, and Vegas will try to tie it up here with a power play chance. So the official word on that goal is hurdle from Theodore. And again, the first save was indeed made by Askarov, as I thought, but the puck kind of slept through. And how about Hurdle with that quick stick getting behind the goaltender and poking it in?
0: Yeah, just awareness to get to the front of the net, and they get an unfortunate bounce goes behind Askarov, and they're able to put it in.
1: Off the faceoff, good clear by Kesselring on the right wing side. Throws it up to the Vegas line, not all the way down, but San Jose has Marchment in the box for slashing at 17:36. Only 11 seconds after Vegas got on the board with that power play goal from Hurdle. And now the Golden Knights on the man advantage again. Down to the final 2 minutes of play in the second period. Connolly left wing side, throws to the middle of the ice. Backhanded by William Karlsson to the point. Rasmus Andersson moves to his right with it. Shoots it toward the net. Tipped on goal by Karlsson. Save made by Askarov. Rebound held in. They feed it back to the point men. Now moving down low to the middle. William Karlsson, who had that great chip a moment ago, goes to Connolly. Now to Olsson. Now to Rasmus Andersson for a shot. Hit something on the way in. Rebound held in. Minute 25 to go in the period. Minute to go on the power play for Vegas. Here comes the shot from the left side by Connolly. Blocked. Cleared all the way down by Kesselring.
0: Well, great job by Nurse. Blocks the first one. Then Kesselring blocks the second one and then gets the clear. Sacrifice your body. Doesn't go unnoticed.
1: Down to a minute 9 left in the second period. 40 seconds to go on the man advantage. And here comes Vegas on the attack again. Sharks 2, Golden Knights 1. Jacob Trouba overskated the puck. Eichel cruises in, trying to center it. That's really good teamwork by a combination of Trouba and Orloff. Trouba clears it all the way down.
0: Yeah, and a real smart play by Trouba. He knew that as a defender, you're going to come off the wall. He turns and spins and uses his forehand to get that clear.
1: Down to the final 40 seconds of the period. 16 seconds remaining in the Vegas power play. Sharks pick up on the near boards and chop it in the air, and it goes all the way down. Time for one more rush for Vegas on the power play. Let's see what Theodore can do. Very creative. Long pass to the middle. Eichel tipped it forward into the offensive zone. And that'll do it for the penalty. We're down to 20 seconds remaining on the second period clock as Marchment is back in action. Little contact along the boards there. A little scrum for it there as Hurdle got knocked down. Nolan Allen in the midst of all that. Behind the goal line now, it's fanned on. Hurdle in forechecking as Dickinson misplayed that. Tries to get control and does. Behind the goal line, Dickinson. What's he going to do with it? Loses control. Final seconds ticking off. And Nolan Allen now is stepping up to the Golden Knights as the horn sounds ending the period. That started back over on the near boards when Nolan Allen was involved against Hurdle.
0: Yeah, and a really good job. You call that team toughness. Nothing's really happening there, but sticking up for each other, protecting the front of your net, playing hard, all the things you want to be doing, particularly to get out of that period.
1: And so we're at the end of the second period here at T-Mobile Arena in Las Vegas. The score at the end of two, the San Jose Sharks 2 and the Vegas Golden Knights 1. Stand by, we got more coming up on the San Jose Sharks Audio Network. I'm Dan Rusinowski along with Jamal Mayers. We have seen 40 minutes of pretty intense action go on here in the T-Mobile Arena and a 2-1 Sharks lead. Shots on goal are 24-5 in favor of Vegas. So Vegas had 11 shots in the second period and the Sharks only had 3. That's one trend you don't like.
0: Yeah, that's something that they're certainly going to have to correct. And if you continue to, the numbers just aren't in your favor. If you're getting outshot 24-5, even though you're winning 2-1, certainly that's something that they're going to have to clean up, and I'm sure they're talking about it right now.
1: Well, one thing that was definitely cleaned up were all the rumors surrounding Macklin Celebrini's captaincy that started certainly when he was named captain of Team Canada for the World Championships, did an able job of that. With other veterans on the team, and now here with the San Jose Sharks, the decision was made to put the C on Captain Macklin Celebrini's left shoulder, And he has so far shouldered that responsibility brilliantly with a goal and an assist today. And just an attitude that seems to totally go against the fact that he is only 20 years of age. A lot of people were wondering when Mike Greer, the general manager of the Sharks, made the decision to name Macklin Celebrini captain. Was it last season, middle of the year? Was it at the start of training camp? Was it 5 minutes before the news conference occurred? Well, obviously it was a little bit before that, but Mike Greer talked about that process.
2: He's for 2 years, he's kind of been driving our group. As an 18 and 19-year-old kid. But he's got a lot on his plate, and I think, you know, for me, a lot of it was trying to maybe protect him a little bit, not overwhelm him with any more responsibilities. But, watching him around training camp and the older guys, you know, we brought in some veteran guys who've been leaders before and have a lot of experience, and all those guys were kind of naturally following Mac. And, watch him in practice, how hard he was working, how competitive he was, and guys just, he was just kind of dragging guys through camp, and training camp's not easy. So those were kind of the moments, and then one of the kind of the big things that really sealed it for me was exit meetings with some of the players that, we reassigned to CUDA camp, and they were all kind of talking about how welcoming the group was and how they were made to feel comfortable and part of it, and how Mac reached out and made them feel part of the group. And that's a pretty special characteristic to have for someone who's so young, to be inclusive to new players and younger players, older players alike. So kind of once we got that feedback, it just kind of cemented everything that was in my head.
1: Thoughts of Mike Greer as Macklin Celebrini named captain. I have to tell you, it's the little things like that. A player reassigned to the San Jose Barracuda. What's going through their emotions as they accept that news definitely negatively from the general manager in disappointment? And yet, the guy who's going to be named captain of the team, one of the best players in the world, calls you up and says, keep your head up. We really like you. You're a big part of our team. The other side is, for the last 2 years, Macklin Celebrini has been personally phoning the top draft picks of the Sharks, welcoming him to the NHL, kind of a quiet little thing he's been doing. And what Mike Greer was referring to also about easing him into the responsibilities, they gave him the alternate captain A last year, and that put him into the meetings with the leadership group, and that got him more involved in how that process works at the NHL level. I just think it's a tour de force what we're seeing here when it comes to the capabilities of this 20-year-old phenom.
0: Yeah, I think even further to that, it's the way he carries himself, and he doesn't have to change one thing about himself. And I think Mike Greer is a very thoughtful person and thoughtful GM that's going to go through his process. And it's really, really interesting to get his insight into the triggers and the thoughts and how he went through that process. But I think for me, when you saw him be the leader at Team Canada for the World Championships, when Sidney Crosby was a late addition and they insisted that he continue as the captain, that was a huge signal and probably a huge confidence boost for him to know that he could handle that responsibility with his own team, with the Sharks. And I think that it'd be interesting to ask him that, but I think that that probably was the moment where he realized, I can do this, I'm ready for this, and I have the respect around the league, and it's probably time, even though I'm only 20 years old, it's probably time for me to take the lead.
1: We're in the second intermission here at T-Mobile Arena. So far, the San Jose Sharks lead the Vegas Golden Knights by a 2-1 count. Stand by. Third period's coming up on the San Jose Sharks Audio Network. Face-off at center ice, and we're underway in the third period here at T-Mobile Arena in Las Vegas. I'm Dan Rusinowski along with Jamal Mayers. It is a 2-1 Sharks lead, and off the draw, San Jose dumps one all the way down the ice. Right away, icing just a few seconds after the opening face-off. And I watched the clock tick off a couple of seconds there after the play was blown dead. I bet you they adjust that in just a second.
0: Interesting.
1: We'll see.
0: You're right. They have the door open down there, and looks like they're going to fix it.
1: They added 7 seconds to the clock, so only 8 seconds tick off before that icing was called. Off the face-off now, controlled by Vegas. Vegas has been very successful in the third period these last few years. We just saw a note, they were plus 47 last year in the third period, and they're outscoring the opponent 6-3 in the third in preseason right now. Let's see how the Sharks handle that challenge. Well, Mason Marchman will do it by knocking down his man, fellow number 27, Shea Theodore, and that means Celebrini can pick up the puck. Lead for Smith, back for Celebrini, reaching back to try to grab it. Vegas got their sticks in there. Kudos to Brayden McNabb for making that play. It's now Barbashev run into by Celebrini, and play will continue with teams trying to make a change. Looks like might have a penalty here coming up against Celebrini for that. We'll see. Right now moving in, Eichel loses on the check to Toffoli. And the penalty is coming up. Macklin Celebrini is on his way to the box, and he's saying something to the referee on this one. As Jordan Samuels Thomas
3: 2 minutes high sticking,
1: making the call for high sticking, and I don't think Macklin liked it.
0: Yeah, we may have to have take a look at these, and I kind of finished him a little bit and got a stick up at the end there, unfortunately.
1: So, sit down in the sin bin. Macklin Celebrini's done it all. He's got a goal, he's got an assist, and now he's got a penalty.
0: That's right. Well, another opportunity for the PK to get dig in and do the job. And right there off the faceoff, Thomas Hertl's helmet goes right into the face of Colin Graf. You could argue that that's a penalty.
1: Well, Colin Graf is making his case. Linesman chatting with him about it as well. As Sean Oliver is getting them squared off. Hurdle is out of it, and stepping into the circle is Eichel, who wins the draw cleanly. Sent to the net. Hurdle was the goal, tips the puck toward the goal, but it's wide of that cage. Coming back, Trouba, good defensive play there in front of his net, but he couldn't clear it. Eichel handles in the left wing circle. Checked by Trouba, but it goes to Stone behind the net. Back to Eichel, near corner. Moves up to the half boards, puts to the middle of the bump man Hurdle, and he pokes it back to the point. Theodore stops it. Throws it near side, takes it back from Eichel, top of the point area, down to the low part of the left circle. Eichel down low to Stone, turnaround shot, stick save Askarov. Rebound bounced off a skate in front. Good job by Graf to backhand it all the way down.
0: Yeah, a really good job by Trouba as he's there to kind of influence, if you will, Mark Stone as he takes that puck to the net. Askarov seals the bottom of the net, and they're able to get the clear.
1: Hurdle dumps it in behind the net. Bowman stick handles with it, throws it back toward the point. Theodore still on the ice for Vegas. Goes to Eichel at the near side. Power play hockey for Vegas for another minute. It's sent to the slot. Hurdle tees up, shoots, that's blocked. I think Darnell Nurse got a stick on that. Nurse trying to clear Canott. Grab far side by Hurdle on the boards. Slides it over to Marner. Puts on the brakes against Sherwood. Moves down into the corner. Feeds Bowman behind the net. Flicks near side. Gets it back from Eichel. Down below on the goal line. It's back to Eichel on the near side. Eichel to the middle. Hurdle trying to get it. Good coverage by Sherwood. Right in front against Hurdle one-on-one. And the Sharks clear.
0: Yeah, really good job of protecting the seams. You could see what they were attempting to run there. Mitch Marner talking to the Sharks bench. Probably just needs to sit down.
1: Well, we're down to 20 seconds left in the penalty against Macklin Celebrini. Nolan Allen is getting lots of time on the PK in all situations defensively. He's fighting for control behind the goal line. He's going one-on-one against Bowman. Worked it free, but the Vegas team gets it back, and it's sent to the point. Back to the right side boards now, and it's taken by Olofsson. Sauces it up to the point, Anderson. Now back to Olofsson. Penalty almost over on Celebrini. He's back on the ice. He's getting into the fray. Olofsson tries to center. Glove down by Trouba, and he just sends a soft one off the boards. Perfect clear. It'll be short of icing. Sharks get the change.
0: Yeah, really good job by Trouba and Allen playing off of each other. Allen understanding where his two-on-one is, and Trouba banning the front of the net.
1: But here comes Barbashev moving right to left across the line. Out of Houghton in front. Quick shot. Score. Nick Dowd in front of the net getting that pass from across the ice from Houghton. And that ties the game 2-2. So Vegas, with confidence in the third period at home, has evened the score.
0: Unfortunately, the Sharks don't manage the change extremely well. As Vegas is allowed to come up the ice cleanly without interruption and quickly turns into a quick 2-on-3-on-1 and a cross-ice pass. No one picks up Dowd, and he makes no mistake with the one-timer.
1: Pretty good play there by Barbashev. Houghton, a brilliant backhand pass. I think that's what surprised everybody.
0: Yeah, that's great vision and awareness. And, you know, sometimes you just have to tip your hat to a nice play.
1: So it's all even. The shots are not even. 27-6 Vegas. But here come the Golden Knights right back to the attack as they move into the Shark zone. Barbashev got knocked off the play and it's fed ahead. Here comes Misa moving in across the line. Turning off a check. He was all by himself in there. But Toffoli keeping it in now. Throwing it toward the goal. It's wide of a net. Toffoli. Misa on the ice for San Jose. Along with Igor Chernyshov. In the neutral zone, Orlov steps up to his man. It's Orlov and Dickinson back on defense. Puck comes back toward the Sharks zone. And Dickinson will retreat to get it behind his own net as we have a complete change. The Wenberg line coming on. Play up to Colin Graf, deflected by the defense up over the glass on the short side. And they'll get a stoppage with 4:04 gone by in the third period. Official word on that tying goal. Nick Downs first of the preseason. At 3:18 from Brett Howden and Ivan Barbashev. Before that, Hurdle got the Knights on the board with a power play goal late in the second. His first from Theodore and from goaltender Carter Hart. Actually, it was his second goal of the preseason. So that's where we stand. All tied at two. Played back into the offensive zone. The Wenberg line gets it in deep. Ivar Stenberg throwing it back behind the goal line to Wenberg. He's under pressure there from Anderson. That's three Swedes we're talking about. Kept in by Nurse now. Throws it toward the net, kick forward. Knocked off the stick of Stenberg. Taking it back, Hurdle. But Stenberg getting back defensively, knocking the puck off of Hurdle's control. Did not allow him to do anything.
0: Oh, great job working to get above. Gets above a really big, strong man in Thomas Hurdle. And Stenberg outmuscles him to get position.
1: But here comes Vegas moving right to left in this 2-2 game. Jumped in by Olofsson. Allen knocked it away. Shoveled it up the boards. It wasn't artful, but boy, he got the job done. And it's out to center ice for San Jose. Barkley Goodrow checking his man. Lozon into the boards. But Lozon gets it forward as he and Goodrow push and shove. Now it's back into the Sharks' end. Kessel ring back in his own zone behind the goal line. Guns it around. Could be a chance. Sherwood down the right. Has a man breaking in the middle. Oh, he tried to get it over there to Zacho Stapchuk, but it was blocked by the stick of Hanifin. Inside the offensive zone, going in deep, said near side. Sherwood the drive. That was a booming blast, and that is a big block by Lozon. The puck is underneath him, and now we got chopping going on, pushing, shoving, a big scrum of players, and a penalty is going to get called at least one, but I think there's going to be more now as we've got the major scrum right in front of goaltender Carter Hart after that chance with Lozon down on the ice after the block.
0: Well, apparently Lozon ends up getting hurt on this block. The ref don't blow the whistle. So, and I don't blame Sherwood. He goes back at the net looking for the rebound. The whistle's not blown. Golden Knights are not happy about that. Howden going to town with a cross check needs to get...
1: That might be the penalty they called. We'll have to wait and see. Looks like Howden's on his way to the box. That is exactly it. The back referee saw that cross check, and that is the call on Vegas.
4: 4 minutes for cross checking.
1: A double minor for cross checking.
4: San Jose, number 44, 2 minutes for roughing.
1: 2 minutes for roughing to Sherwood. So they give him four for cross checking. They give Sherwood two for roughing, and that gives the Sharks the same power play.
0: Yep, I think that's fair.
1: Time of the penalties, 5:29 to the third. This will be the Sharks' third power play of the game. They are 1-for-2. Vegas is 1-for-5. But let's see what happens here. 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
1: I'm Dan Rusinowski along with Jamal Mayers. Great to have you with us here from Las Vegas, Nevada. Tonight's attendance, 17,262 screaming fans. And right now, they see this team's with a 2-2 tie, but San Jose with that extra penalty on Howden will take the 2-minute power play from Power Business Technology. Extra minor being served by Connolly, the youngster. So the Sharks put out their first power play unit, and they win the draw. Wenberg gets it back. Sharks setting up at their own blue line, and they give the puck to who else? Macklin Celebrini. The drop for Smith back to Macklin. Takes it in his skates, moves up the middle of the ice, throws on the right to the blue line. Chernyshov, zone entry, goes to Celebrini, banks it off the boards, back to Orlov, fakes the shot. Now he takes a return pass from Wenberg and feeds Celebrini on the right wing half boards. Celebrini back to Orlov. Return for Macklin Celebrini. Down low, side of the net. It's fed in front. Will Smith had a golden chance. Couldn't quite control it on his backhand. Otherwise, it was in. Kept in by the Sharks power player. Smith, left wing circle. Trying to slide it to Celebrini. Good defense by Dow to chip it out of the zone. So now we're down to a minute 18 left on that penalty to Vegas. Here's Chernyshov moving it out left to right. Throws across the rink looking for Celebrini. Puts to the middle. That's not the best of plays. Will it be icing? No. It was deflected. And Lozon, who's back on the ice after getting shaken up, back to get it. Vegas clears. Orlov tries to make the play around the defense. Did succeed in pushing it forward. And here's Chernyshov moving on the left, moving in with Wenberg. Across the line to Celebrini on the point. Celebrini cross ice. He'll exchange passes. Celebrini holding it. Right circle. Stick handles into that circle. Stops. Goes down low. Exchanges with Wenberg a couple of times. Feeds it back to the point to Orlov. Back to Macklin to the middle. There's the shot. Save. Rebound. That's a good stop by Carter Hart off Will Smith on the rebound. And Smith got behind the net on the rebound. Trying to center it again. But Hart was able to cover up.
0: Well, I'll tell you what. The power play is finding its groove, isn't it? Really good job of taking what they're giving you, not forcing it. Tremendous amount of poise and using that bumper. That's a great job by Chernyshov getting that shot. The rebound comes right to Will Smith, and he is beside himself. Can't believe he hit the side of the net.
1: Well, it went off a stick, though, the defense. So that was part of it, but he had a lot more space than he thought he had.
0: Yeah, he got a fortuitous bounce, came right to him. Good thing that I would tell him is, don't worry about it. Doesn't start for real until Wednesday. You want those to go in the regular season.
1: Make that happen then. Don't score them all now.
0: That's right.
1: Off the faceoff, Sharks on the power play. They win the draw. Trouba the shot. Stick save made by Hart. Second unit is out there. Cleared by Vegas on the rebound. So we got Misa out there. Marchment. Stenberg. Toffoli. And Trouba. Four forwards, one defenseman. We're down to 12 seconds on the power play. Misa dropped it backwards. Here's Stenberg throwing it up the right side to Foley, up to the blue line. Diagonal dump in, going in to get it. Marchman couldn't grab it. Misa back pass now to Stenberg. Penalty time almost over. Stenberg walks ahead, shoots one to the net so calmly, and a really nice save by Carter Hart. But how about Stenberg? Totally nonplussed by what's going on out there.
0: Yeah, it's great, boys, by the young player, by the youngster, finding the seam through. Likes what he sees, so he rips it.
1: Well, now we've come to the end of the power play for the Sharks. Not successful, so San Jose 1-for-3 so far on the man advantage. That was Dmitry Orlov's goal that put the Sharks in front 1-0 late in the first period. Right here, it's 2-2. Anybody's hockey game. And we've got a face-off coming up deep inside the Vegas zone. Will Smith had that golden chance that was partially blocked by a stick and the puck hit the side of the net. And then Hart ended up getting the rebound when Smith tried to center it. So it's probably the best chance on that power play.
0: Yeah, they were zipping it around, weren't they, though?
1: Yes.
0: Really good job on the entry, getting the setup that they wanted, running the set pieces that have been drawn up. Now looks like we'll go to a TV timeout.
1: Yeah, looks like we got a break. So we'll be back with 12:26 remaining in the third. It's 2-2. This is the San Jose Sharks Audio Network. Back in Vegas, it's nail-biting time. The score is 2-2, third period, 12:28 to play. Shots on goal are 27-9 in favor of the hometown Golden Knights. Yaroslav Askarov has been outstanding in goal, and the Sharks' defense has been bending and not breaking, as we like to say. But right now, off the faceoff, they need to generate something in the offensive end. And here's Orlov, who's got a goal today, shooting it toward the net, deflected away by the defense. And now Sherwood in there with those stop check. And Goodrow grinding it out. Goodrow really intensely going there in the corner. Got it to Sherwood after that. And he fed it to Dickinson. Back to Sherwood. Cross ice diagonally. Kept in by Orlov. And Orlov just backhands down the boards into the corner again. Orlov comes in a pinch. Keeps it in play. Good job by him. At the near side, though, Ostapchuk couldn't handle it. And Vegas able to chip it out. So Orlov goes back to retreat. Gets it out across the ice. But now Dickinson circles back in his own zone. And the Sharks want to get the Wenberg line out there. So they wait. Orloff moves behind his own goal line. Wenberg, Stenberg, Graf up front. And here's Dmitry Orloff looking for a man on the headman pass. Got it to Graf up on the blue line, but Wotherspoon effectively stepped in front of that and checked it away. So the Sharks start over inside their own zone again, and here they come. Kesselring just jumping on the ice. Good first pass out to Wenberg. He's giving it to Graf, who's chasing it, but back to get it. Wotherspoon gave it away. Held in there by Wenberg. Goes to Graf. Back now from the left corner to the point. Stopped there by Nurse. Shot toward the net. Block. Kept in by Kesselring. Good effort. He stops with his right-handed stick. Throws it off the right boards to Stenberg, who breaks in and gives to Graf behind the goal. Graf kicking the puck in his skates. Grinding at it. Holding in the puck. Now feeding it over now to Wenberg. Wenberg behind the goal line, looking for a man. Gets a man into him in Carlson. William Carlson bodying up Wenberg. Graf stepping in to try to get it. Another member of the Golden Knights has it, but now it's Graf throwing it toward the front of the net block. Kesselring the drive, and that goes off the pad and went wide of a goal. Here's now Wenberg and Stenberg working together in the corner. Wenberg left wing side, feeds Graf behind the goal line. He's got some time. He looks back to the point. There's Kesselring to keep it in. Feeds Alex Wenberg on the right wing half boards. He settles the puck, went back to the point. Stenberg tried to force it in there, but it was knocked away. And Vegas's Marner able to pick up and at least carry it out to center and dump down for a change.
0: A great job there in the offensive zone, holding on to pucks, changing size and creating sustained offensive zone time.
1: There could be a chance. A quick shot. Score! Mason Marchment down the left takes a deflection. He had time. Moved down the wing and he snapped it off the post and into the net to put the Sharks in front 3-2. Marchment with 10:13 remaining in the third gives the Sharks the lead again.
0: What a shot. This was an absolute laser beam from virtually the goal line, and Carter Hart goes into the reverse VH, and I'll tell you what, he goes down early and Marchman makes him pay, wires it off the bar and in.
1: That was a long toss, and it kind of, Will Smith was in the middle of the ice and it kind of deflected off to the left, and there was Marchman. He had time, and what a shot indeed. Mason Marchman, we were talking about this, his best season was with Dallas in 23-24. He scored 22 goals and had 53 points. I got a funny feeling that those, if he stays healthy this year, are going to get challenged.
0: Oh, yes.
1: 3-2 San Jose. Marchment with the go-ahead goal at 9:47. Sharks move back in. Here's Macklin Celebrini putting it off a stick. Quick shot by Nolan Allen. Stick save made by Carter Hart. Nice to see Allen just jump in confidently in the play. He's got it on the left point. Sends it around the defensive players. Now Marchment in the corner. Gives to Celebrini. Off his stick. Loose in the left corner. Marchment gets in there and is winning the battle, poking at it against McNabb. But the Golden Knights bend and don't break themselves, and they poke it out of the zone to get a quick change. Sharks have Celebrini on. He moves back in. Dumps behind the Vegas goal line. There's Will Smith. Chernyshov let the pass go. Back on the point. A quick bomb. Just goes wide of the net. That was off the stick of Sam Dickinson. Loose puck, right wing corner. Sharks skate to get it. Work free. Celebrini, near side, Orloff. Cross ice. Dickinson, shot right on. And the save from the left circle by the goaltender Hart. And how about the two Sharks defensemen moving in, and they're on the tops of the circles on that play.
0: Yeah, really heads up play by the D. All around, keeping plays alive. Early position on the Vegas Golden Knights wingers, not allowing them to come out. And then the Sharks are doing a much better job supporting each other down low. And because of that, they're having sustained offensive zone time.
1: Official word on that goal. Mason Marchment getting credit for his third of the preseason. The assist to Darnell Nurse on that deflection at 9:47. We've got a break in the action. It's a 3-2 Sharks lead with 8:58 to play. This is the San Jose Sharks Audio Network. Mason Marchment gives the Sharks the lead. Assisted by Darnell Nurse at 9:47 to the third. Sharks 3, Golden Knights 2. Long way to go, though. 8:58 remaining in the third. Face-off in the Vegas zone, won by the Golden Knights team. And Orloff keeps it in with a good pinch on the right point. Now Chernyshov trying to dig it loose to get it over to Misa near side. He does. Misa holds it, goes to Chernyshov. Tried to put it to the middle, but that's intercepted and knocked out by Gatcombe. Gatcombe and Bowman moving in with Nick Dow to try to forecheck, and the Sharks break it around them, and here comes Chernyshov up the middle with speed. Across the line, Misa, rink wide. Here's the shot by Toffoli toward the net, just wide of the net. Rebound back behind the goal line, grabbed there by Nick Dow, settling it down. Vegas trying to be patient. Sharks pushing as hard as they can here. San Jose 3, Vegas 2, 8:18 to play in the third. Nifty move there made by Chernyshov going to the backhand. He cuts into the left circle, spins and shoots, gets into the goal. It's a pretty good stop and nice little effort there by number 92.
0: Yeah, he kind of lost the puck, but it went around the defender near the blue line. Then he makes a great play holding on to the puck, not turning it over. And that spin shot, I think it went off of whoever was net front. Might have been Toffoli's skate because Carter Hart had to be wise to it. He ended up catching it with the glove. That deflected off of somebody in front of the net.
1: Well, it was either Toffoli or was the defense, but either way, it got right to the goal. I think you're right. I think it was Toffoli on that play. He was in front of the goal, positioned against Lauzon one-on-one.
0: Yeah, that's exactly what you want to do, occupy. But the Sharks are doing a much better job getting that second man support, and that because of that, they're keeping the play in the offensive zone.
1: 8 minutes to play, third period. Sharks 3, Vegas 2. It's preseason. It doesn't count in the standings, but it always feels good if the Sharks can be in front of the Golden Knights. They still have to do it for another 7:50. As Vegas will push as hard as they can, they stick handle the center ice and shoot one into the Sharks zone. On the left side, Connolly's got a man in front in Olofsson. He twists, he turns. The Sharks' defense holds. It came back to the point instead. Wotherspoon, Anderson, slap shot, knocked down in front, gloved down by Sherwood, and he skates one out. Kiefer Sherwood moves from left to right. Got up to the red line, dumps in. Moves into forecheck, hits his man, Anderson. Boy, that had to sting Anderson a little bit. He got up a little shakily, and Sherwood back on it. Will backhand into the zone. Here comes Stenberg against Wotherspoon behind the goal line. Fans reacting to a lot of things going on away from the puck here as the Golden Knights able to push it to center ice and to the Sharks line. Nolan Allen takes it there, tosses one forward. Stenberg from the blue line tips into the left corner. Wotherspoon guns it behind the net. There's McNabb. Feeds it ahead to William Carlson, and Wild Bill flips one ahead through the stick of Houghton. Knocked back the other way by Jacob Trouba. Down to 6:50 remaining in the game. Sharks 3, Vegas 2. But here comes Houghton. He has a great assist. Now he's going in. Cuts behind the goal line. Wraparound attempt, and I don't know how Askarov went down to the butterfly and just got that left pad there in the nick of time.
0: Yeah, what a tremendous save there. Showing his athleticism and flexibility. Oh, it hurts just watching that. What a great save.
1: Vegas looked a little stunned by that. I think they thought it was going to go in. Houghton thought it was. But not this time. Vegas dumps behind the Sharks' net. Orlov fed it to the corner, intercepted, but Orlov took it away from Stone, and the Sharks will break out. It's Celebrini. Long headman feed, a little bit too far for Marchment. He had the idea, but Marchment couldn't get his stick free, and it went all the way down for icing.
0: Yeah, that's the right idea there. Maybe a little bit softer, not as hard. Maybe give Marchment a chance, but that's all right. Slash support to the neutral and using your speed.
1: Well, you can own a piece of Macklin Celebrini's Captain C jerseys. He takes the ice tonight wearing that for the first time. You've got a chance to bid on a Macklin Celebrini signed jersey featuring the Captain C. Place your bid now in the Sharks Foundation season kickoff auction by texting SHARKS to 76278 or visit sharks.givesmart.com. Faceoff dropped, controlled by San Jose. They're up 3-2. 6:05 remaining in the third. Sharks breaking out quickly. Here comes Celebrini getting the pass in the middle. He's one against three. He's across the line. He turns, lost his footing, but Marchment recovers. Feeds it back to the left point. There's Dickinson sliding it over to the right side. There's Orlov with it. Orlov near side and Marchment tried to make the play, but it was checked aside by Barbashev. And Barbashev will get it back at center ice and go to Anderson. Moves underneath the defense. 3-on-2 across the line. A centering attempt blocked there by Sam Dickinson's strong positioning on the near sideboards. Vegas keeps it in, though. They throw it toward the net behind the goal line off the inboard carom. Dickinson got it. Marchment fed his pass back to Orlov, and now Marchment takes it back. Off of Mason Marchment skates, though. Marchment with the go-ahead goal, giving San Jose the 3-2 lead. Heading to the bench on the change. Vegas slaps one into the offensive zone. Dowd, who's got a goal here today, throws behind the San Jose net. And a good finish check there once again by Dickinson as the Sharks able to clear it out. Here's Misa down the right. Across the line, tees up, shoots. He scores! What a shot by Michael Misa up top on Carter Hart. Sharks 4, Vegas 2.
0: What a shot that was. Unbelievable. This all happens because of the slash support through the neutral zone. And Michael Misa does a good job of anticipating. And when you anticipate, you're able to get to pucks. That's what he does through the neutral zone here. He gets the puck behind the defender, uses his speed, comes across, and because of that, he makes a great play carrying that puck in. He sees he can get to the dot line. Looked like Carter Hart's trying to get out of the way. Unbelievable shot by the ears. That might be the spot to shoot on him.
1: Wow, what a goal by Michael Misa. Igor Chernyshov was the guy who got it back to him, but Misa was involved in the defensive play before that with Sam Dickinson behind that goal line to win that puck maybe 10 seconds before that.
0: Yes. Defense leading to offense, right?
1: Well, Michael Misa doing it again. Igor Chernyshov getting the assist. 4-2 Sharks. Shots are 28-15 in favor of Vegas, but Askarov has been outstanding, and let's not forget about that wraparound save that he made there with that left leg against Howden.
0: Yeah, he's been good. What a tremendous third period. Now it's just time to close it out. Understanding the time, the score, the situation, the pressure points. You can expect the push. You just got to manage the puck here in the last 4 minutes.
1: 4 minutes, 16 seconds to go. Sharks 4, Vegas 2. You know the Golden Knights are going to work really hard all the way to the end in front of their crowd of 17,262 fans. Truba gloves one down, back skates to his own zone for San Jose. Slides it over to Allen, sends it ahead. Goodrow tipped it to Sherwood. He moves it up to the blue line. Got checked by Anderson, but pokes it in deep all the way down. It'll be picked back up by Vegas finally, and they wind it around the boards. But Howden had the puck knocked down by Stenberg, and under pressure, he turns away from two checkers and just drops it back simply to his own zone to keep the possession for Dmitry Orlov.
0: Just smart.
1: So many things he's doing when he doesn't have the puck, and then he makes good decisions when he does.
0: Yeah, and that's exactly what you're looking at and wanting to see from a young player.
1: Right now, a chase for it in the Sharks' end. Dickinson sends up the boards. Stenberg couldn't get it, but Dickinson will chop at it again, poke at it, work it free, and it winds up on the stick of Stenberg, and he moves it out to center ice to Graf. 2-on-1. Dickinson jumping up into the play. Gets a breakaway. He moves in, goes to the backhand, and it just slips off the pad of the goaltender. What a decision by Sam Dickinson at the end of his shift as the puck goes behind the net on the rebound. Taking it back now, Stenberg hanging on to it, kicking it in the skates, holding it in the zone as he makes his way back to the bench. Another interesting way to play at the end of a shift for Ivar Stenberg. Meanwhile, Vegas can't believe it. They throw a long pass down the ice. They get called for icing, but all these little subtleties that are happening right now in this game are all really good signs, not only for the team's confidence, but their hopes for this good start to a season.
0: Well, yeah, you talk about playing winning hockey, and it's not just about pushing and pushing. It's understanding the time, the score, the situation, where we are within the game, and understanding that, you know what? Vegas is the one that has to take chances. They're down 2 goals with 2:50 left. It's about putting the puck into good areas, working to get above, and being smart. And that's exactly what the Sharks are doing, and that's how you're going to close out games going into the season.
1: But you got to close them out, and you know the push is coming, and this is the test the Sharks have to pass right now. Off the faceoff, here comes Vegas, skating right to left. They move into the San Jose zone. Bowman and Ford checking. Puck skips up into the air. Settled down on the point there by Rasmus Anderson, but he gave the puck away. Can the Sharks clear? No. Anderson kept it in. Uh-oh, here could be a chance. It's Connolly in front, and the pass is just out of the reach of Bowman with Will Smith defending on the play. Smith, good defensive play there. Won the puck away, got it out of the zone at least, and chopped it with a backhand play up to the blue line. As the Sharks try to change, Vegas takes advantage, moving in Connolly. He cuts behind the San Jose net, checked by Darnell Nurse, turns to the near side. There goes the goaltender Hart for the extra attacker. Sharks lead by 2 with 2 minutes to play. 6 attackers on for Vegas, trying to come back in this game. It's Connolly on the right wing side, throwing it across the seam, getting it over to Hanifin, who carries down low. Feeds behind the net. There's Mark Stone, captain of the team, getting it back near side. It's Hanifin stopping it. Hanifin cross ice. Now it's Marner over to William Karlsson. Stone's in the middle, but it goes back. Here's the shot by Marner, wide off a deflection. Goes back to Marner. Good keeping with his backhand. Throws near side to Jack Eichel. 6 attackers for Vegas. Eichel tries to force it. Kesselring steals it. Doesn't even think about the empty net. Just softly taps it off the boards. And it does go all the way down for icing. Unfortunate. He was trying to get a change there, but he won't get it.
0: Yeah, and Darnell Nurse is exhausted, but he's not happy either because he got cross-checked from behind by Hurdle. And he was talking to the referee, looking for a call, and he has every right to do so.
1: Official word on the Sharks' 4th goal. Misa getting credit for it from Chernyshov and Toffoli at 14:54. Nisa's third goal of the preseason. He's looking good. Off the faceoff now. Marner losing on the check, maybe to Graf, but nope. He stick handles all the way back to his own zone. What a job by Graf to kill 10 seconds.
0: Unbelievable stick. Great job. Great idea. Not easy to do against a really talented Marner.
1: Here come the Knights in. Extra attacker on. Here is Theodore moving it over to Hurdle. Cuts behind the San Jose net. Drops near corner. Eichel is there. Banks it around the reach of Celebrini to the point man, Theodore. Cross ice. Kept in. Shot toward the net by Marner. Stopped by Askarov. There's a rebound. And the Sharks can't clear. Less than a minute remaining in the game. Vegas needs two goals to tie. Sharks 4. Knights 2. Sent back to the point by Hurdle. Stopped by Theodore. Has a man on him in Graf. Feeds Eichel near side, down low to Stone. Stick handles, throws to the slot. Great block by Celebrini. Now it's fed off the skates of Marner, but kept in by Theodore on the right point. To Marner on the right circle, throws in front. Tip toward the net by William Karlsson with Stone in front. Somehow, Askarov in the defense kept it out of the net, and it's cleared out by Goodrow. And it's all the way down, stops short of icing. Sharks get a change with 20 seconds remaining in the game. Vegas needs two, remember. Let's see if they can get one here. Stolen away by the Sharks. Cleared back out to center ice. Vegas can't touch it. And Nolan Allen dumps down the surface with 8 seconds to play. This will play out here in Vegas with a San Jose Sharks victory. One last rush for the Golden Knights. They center. The throw to the net is a save. Nolan Allen knocks down Connolly as the horn sounds. And that is it. A very impressive end of the preseason for the Sharks. With a 4-2 win in spite of being badly outshot. Check out the Sharks bench coming out to congratulate Yaroslav Askarov, who was brilliant in goal when he had to be.
0: Yeah, he certainly was. And I love the third period by the Sharks. They were playing on their toes. They weren't sitting back. They were pushing the pace. They really took over offensively as well. They started to get to that support that they want to play with, had a sustained offensive zone time. And then I love the way they closed out the last 5 minutes. Not easy to do. This is a team in Vegas that knows how to push back. But the Sharks bent, but they didn't break.
1: Final score. Sharks 4, Vegas 2. Stand by. We got more coming up on the San Jose Sharks Audio Network.
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1: I'm Dan Rusinowski, along with Sharks color analyst Jamal Mayers. Welcome back to Las Vegas, Nevada. The San Jose Sharks against the Vegas Golden Knights for the final time in the preseason. This one was closer to a regular season style of a game. But the Sharks definitely badly outshot, dependent on goaltending from Yaroslav Askarov and the play of a resilient defense before finally capitalizing in the third period against one of the better third period teams in the game in Vegas, getting goals by Marchment and Misa and winning it by the score of 4-2.
0: Well, a heck of a push in the third period, obviously, by the San Jose Sharks, who would probably admit that they got outplayed, but they found a way to show that resilience and came up with a great effort.
1: And let's not forget, this is the only defeat that Vegas had in the preseason. The Sharks went 2-1-1 in the four games that they played, and really just a strong performance overall and definitely an opportunity. Speaking of opportunities, what about the opportunity for Mason Marchment to be able to, shall we say, play with a couple of big guys? What a great goal he scored. Mason Marchment is with us right now with Jamal.
0: Hey, First off, Mason, just wanted you to touch on how impressed were you with Askarov and his play tonight?
6: Yeah, he was awesome. He really kept us in the game early, and you need your goalie back there to make those big saves when the boys aren't quite ready to go at the start of the game, and he definitely was.
0: Talk about a little bit about your game-winning goal. That shot was unbelievable. Is there something that you noticed with Carter Hart? that shot by the ear. I think you guys had like three of them that ended up going in.
6: Yeah, for mine, I just saw Smith kind of cutting across, and I just took a peek and, you know, thought there was a little room, so thought I'd shoot it. Never a bad idea, right?
0: Absolutely. And then the third period, it seemed like you guys got to your forecheck game. The second support was much better, and you're able to have sustained zone time. Is that something you guys talked about after the second?
6: Yeah. You know, these fly the same day games, you know, sometimes they're hard to, you know, get right into the game, right as, you know, puck drop, you know, no excuses. But, you know, I thought as the game went on, we started to get, you know, more into our game and, you know, more aggressive. And, you know, that's more of our game.
0: And then talking a little bit about closing out the game, finally, you guys did a great job, especially the last 4 minutes.
6: Yeah.
0: What were you guys talking about? What was the temperature on the bench? You knew they were going to push, but you guys did a great job of really, you know, closing out the game.
6: Yeah, it was good. We kept it tight. You know, lots of talk out there. You know, didn't give them too much. Kind of kept them to the outside. And, you know, that's kind of, you know, the recipe to, you know, keep the pucks out of the middle of the ice in the dangerous areas.
0: Well, congrats on a big win, and even though it's preseason, that was a fun game to watch.
6: Yeah, thank you. Appreciate it. Have a good one, boys.
0: That's Mason Marchman, and the Sharks end up winning 4-2. 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
1: Final score in Las Vegas, Nevada. The San Jose Sharks 4 and the Vegas Golden Knights 2. Preseason action, 17,262 fans in attendance at T-Mobile. Time now for our Sharks instant replay to tell you how it all happened. First things first, the Sharks were outshot badly in the first half of the game. 13-2 in the first period. But going on the power play late in that period, it would be Dmitry Orlov and Macklin Celebrini that would combine to get the Sharks on the board. Now, Celebrini will start to move it out. Make that Wenberg. Drops it back to Celebrini. Here's Celebrini through center. Celebrini down the right. Cross the line. Puts on the brakes. Takes a look. Gives to Orlov. Moves into the slot. Takes the shot. He scores! Dmitry Orlov from Macklin Celebrini. Perfectly executed, exactly what you want, with 40 seconds left in the first period. A power play goal, and it's 1-0 Sharks. First point for Celebrini wearing that captain C in this preseason action. Orlov, nice little play to finish it off. Celebrini and Wenberg assisting. Great job by Wenberg going to the net on the play as Orlov took the shot.
0: Yeah, Wenberg was the key to that one for me, and a really good job by Orlov. He noticed that he had a great net front presence in Wenberg. All you got to do is get it there. No chance for Carter Hart as that one goes whistling by.
1: One of the other things that we learned tonight was, once again, Mason Marchment really enjoys being on a line with Macklin Celebrini and Will Smith. This one was less obvious, but he won the puck, and then a brilliant pass by Smith goes to Celebrini at 6:45 of the second to make it 2-0 Sharks. Coming back the other way is Vegas. End-to-end all of a sudden, but a turnover by the Golden Knights. Here's Marchment the other way for the Sharks. Feeds on the right. Smith, rink wide. Celebrini fires. Score! Marchment to Smith to Celebrini. And that, my friends, is a classic goal. The Sharks lead 2-0. What a goal by Macklin Celebrini, the captain, banging it in at 6:45 of the second period from Smith and Marchment to make it a 2-0 lead. That's the way it was until late in the second when Vegas would get on the power play and kind of a fluky play in front. But as it turned out, a former Sharks great and now nemesis, Tomas Hertl, would get credit. Hertl down the left side, cross the line. Here's a play to the slot. They score. For a second, it was partially blocked and slowed down on its way to Askarov, and somehow it found its way through. That is a power play goal for Vegas. The Sharks had scored the last 12 consecutive goals in preseason play, but right here in front of the net, a kind of a weird play finishes off, and at 17:25, a period number two, that power play goal makes it the Sharks 2 and the Vegas Golden Knights 1. So Hertl had the puck on the zone entry, and he dropped it back to Shea Theodore, who fed it toward the net. It kind of hit something on its way in, and it squirted kind of through Askarov, and it was underneath him, and Hertl just reached behind him and poked it in.
0: Yeah, this is kind of an unfortunate play there, but that happens. But what I love about it is Askarov just shook it off and kept going.
1: The official word on that goal was Tomas Hertl's from Theodore and goaltender Carter Hart at 17:25 of the second, making the score 2-1. Entering the third period, Vegas was one of the best teams in the final frame in the NHL last year at plus 47, and they had outscored their opponents 6-3 leading into tonight's action in the third period alone. But they would get bested by San Jose. The shots were 12-3 in favor of Vegas in the second period, so the shots were 25-5 in favor of the Golden Knights in the game after 40 minutes. But the Sharks would outshoot Vegas 12-4 in the third period as they put their nose to the grindstone. Much of that happened after Vegas actually tied the game. Fourth liner Nick Dowd ended up getting credit for it, but Brett Howden, a brilliant pass to get it to him. But here comes Barbashev moving right to left across the line. Out of Howden in front. Quick shot. Score! Nick Dowd in front of the net getting that pass from across the ice from Howden. And that ties the game 2-2. So Vegas, with confidence in the third period at home, has evened the score. That was as close as they would get. 3:18 the time of it. Nick Dowd getting the goal from Brett Howden and Ivan Barbashev. 2-2 the score early in the third. And the question would be, how would the Sharks handle this little bit of adversity? Well, they handled it beautifully. And how about a fluky play that ends up on the stick of Mason Marchment, but there was nothing fluky about the way he shot this puck. There could be a chance. A quick shot. Score! Mason Marchment down the left takes a deflection. He had time, moved down the wing, and he snapped it off the post and into the net to put the Sharks in front 3-2. Marchment, with 10:13 remaining in the third, gives the Sharks the lead again.
7: He did that so quickly. Just when I was setting up the play, you could hear it ting off the post there and go in. What a shot by Marchment, and it would not be the last time that San Jose would do that, as it seems like they have a book on Carter Hart to go up top.
0: Yeah, they certainly did. Three of the four goals were over the shoulder and right next to his ears. Great job understanding where the time and space was, and a great placement of that shot.
7: Darnell Nurse just fed the puck forward and kind of weirdly deflected off to the left to get to Marchment to move in for that play. Kind of a severe angle too, but he put it off the post. No assist for Smith because Darnell Nurse got the only assist on feeding the puck forward. Okay, so now it's 3-2 Sharks. You know Vegas is going to push, but then it was time for Askarov.
1: But here comes Howden. He has a great assist. Now he's going in. Cuts behind the goal line. Wraparound attempt, and I don't know how Askarov went down to the butterfly and just got that left pass there in the nick of time.
7: Total athleticism by Yaroslav Askarov, for me, the save of the night.
0: Yeah, the wraparound, just a great job of understanding where the pressure points were, where the opportunities were coming next, and reading the play extremely well.
7: And then Michael Misa decided that he liked the way that Mason Marchment shot the puck, and so he would take the opportunity to go up top.
1: Vegas slaps one into the offensive zone. Dowd, who's got a goal here today, throws behind the San Jose net, and a good finish check there once again by Dickinson as the Sharks able to clear it out. Here's Misa down the right. Across the line, tees up, shoots, he scores! What a shot by Michael Misa! Up top on Carter Hart, Sharks 4, Vegas 2.
7: My goodness, what a goal that was by young Michael Misa. He was back with Dickinson on that defensive play, and then he used that great speed to get up the ice. The pass came up to Igor Chernyshev, who kind of tipped it back to Misa on the zone entry, and then it was all him the rest of the way.
0: Yeah, what I was most impressed with is he's a pass-first kind of guy, but he took that puck, he collected it just inside the offensive blue line, and he got himself into the dot line. And once you get to there, you're a threat to shoot. And he made no mistake.
7: On the way to Chernyshev, Tyler Toffoli got a piece of the puck to nudge it forward when Misa got it out. And so Chernyshev and Toffoli assisted on Michael Misa's goal at 14:54 of the third, making the score the Sharks 4 and Vegas 2. Sharks were 1-for-3 on the power play, Vegas 1-for-5. And the final shots after that great third period by San Jose, 29 for Vegas and 17 for Sharks hockey. But San Jose outscored one of the best third period teams in the game, 2-1, and they did it in domineering fashion. And I think this sets things up for a very confident start to the regular season.
0: That's a great point. And that's the feeling you want to have heading into the start of the year. What I'm most impressed with is the way they were able to close out that final 4 minutes, playing the game the right way, understanding who's on the ice. You knew that Vegas was going to push, and they were up to the task.
7: Final score once again, the San Jose Sharks 4 and the Vegas Golden Knights 2. That's it for our Sharks Instant Replay. This has been a presentation of the San Jose Sharks Audio Network.
5: This broadcast is presented by authority of the San Jose Sharks, solely for the private, non-commercial use of our radio audience. Any publication, reproduction, retransmission, or other use of the descriptions and accounts of this game without the express written consent of the San Jose Sharks is strictly prohibited.
7: Final score, the San Jose Sharks 4 and the Vegas Golden Knights 2. It really sets things up for a great confrontation in the regular season between the Sharks and the Florida Panthers, with the Tkachuk brothers coming to town and all that that brings to any NHL hockey game. Tonight's three stars are presented by Toyota.

0: particularly on the back end. Some of them up front were kind of made on their own in regard to injury. But some decisions will be made. And you look at guys that have another really good showing. You know that Nolan Allen is making a case. Sam Dickinson had a good game. So it's nice to see these young guys playing well.
1: Indeed it is. And we will have all of the action for you, of course, on the Sharks Audio Network. And we do that each and every time the San Jose Sharks are on the ice. Without you, we wouldn't be there. We really appreciate the fact that you're with us so loyally. And we hope you enjoyed the television side of our broadcast today on sjsharks.com as we bring you all of that activity preseason. The on-site engineer for our broadcast for this game is Ray Regal, and our studio engineer at Network Central is Brian Welsh. For Jamal Mayers, I'm Dan Rusinowski, reminding you of the final score of the game. The San Jose Sharks 4 and the Vegas Golden Knights 2. 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
2: With Declan Celebrini now officially the captain of the San Jose Sharks, the team has one more chore to perform before the Bullets start flying for real. And that is put out essentially their number one group against the number one group for the other side. The Vegas Golden Knights are thinking about the same thing, trying to defend their Pacific Division title and trip to the Stanley Cup Final. Tonight, it's the Sharks and the Vegas Golden Knights in the final preseason matchup on the schedule. It's next on the San Jose Sharks Audio Network.
3: It's time to feel the teal. 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
2: From T-Mobile Arena in Las Vegas, Nevada, the entertainment capital of the world, the San Jose Sharks look to be entertaining, look to be intense, and look to be prepared as they face the Vegas Golden Knights in their final tune-up game of the preseason before everything starts counting for real. Hi, everybody. I'm Dan Rusinowski along with Jamal Mayers. And, Jamal, we've seen some ups and downs in this

0: preseason, but I don't think we've ever seen a 10-0 game go the way that it went for the Sharks. Very exciting, but you have to kind of take a little bit of a step back and say it was against a younger group in Anaheim. Tonight is totally different.
1: Yeah, and that's exactly right. I think it's really difficult to evaluate where your group is, who played well, who struggled perhaps, when you're playing against what arguably is an American League lineup or not the, you know, a real full complement, if you will, of Anaheim Ducks and who they will ice when the season starts next week. So this is a better example. Tonight is a better example. Both teams are virtually have their whole lineup in there, and you can sense it just talking to the guys this morning. They're excited about this opportunity. They're excited about the fact that they're playing against what is pretty much the whole team for the Vegas Golden Knights. And just the same, the Sharks are icing what is likely their roster.
0: Pretty close to it anyway. Maybe one last tweak or two to take a look at players. I suppose that for tonight's game, when we look at the lineup here, Jamal, we think that Nolan Allen has a lot of attention on him. Sam Dickinson does as well. And, of course, for the rest of the group, you have to look at Ivar Stenberg, who has been nothing less than magnificent in preseason play. The only question I think now with him is, where does he slot in?
1: Yeah, and you know what is interesting is that he's played one game with Wennberg as his centerman, and he's played one game with Misa as his centerman. I think they would like to have him with Wennberg, but can you deny the chemistry that they possess with Michael Misa? It was something special. I guess the positive is they could always go back to him and Misa at any point that they would like, and they want to see how he can develop that chemistry with Wennberg. But the reality is this young player has been so impressive. Yeah, I knew that there was going to be this offensive flair to his game. There's a greater poise to his game that I didn't anticipate. There is also really good awareness away from the puck, and you can tell that he has been trained, he has been coached the right way how to play the game because he's responsible defensively as well.
0: Certainly beyond his years and his preparation for the NHL, not all that different, although maybe not at the same level as Macklin Cetabrini when he came in at 18. But what is amazing to me is all of these young kids, the top talents, are being trained so well that they don't even miss a beat when they get to the NHL.
1: It really is remarkable. I don't remember it being like that. But the last 5-7 years, you're right. These young players, and where you see it more, I think, is on the fence. You typically would say, you know what, it's going to take a young defenseman 3 to 4, 3 to 5 years pro before they can. There's been a plethora around the league of young defensemen stepping in and being able to contribute right away. And another one coming for the Sharks that people may not know a lot about, Luca Cagnoni, who is not likely playing tonight, but I expect him to be in the lineup for opening night.
0: Let's get to that roster report from Kaiser Permanente. Get care like a pro with Kaiser Permanente, trusted team physicians of the San Jose Sharks. Jamal is exactly correct. Luca Cagnoni is not going to be playing in tonight's game. At least he's not scheduled to. And that means that they pretty much understand what he's all about. But they're not totally sure about where they're going to slot Sam Dickinson and Nolan Allen. I think Allen has had one of the better training camps of any defenseman on the Sharks. Tonight, it looks like he's going to play with Jacob Trouba in a bit of an audition for some extra ice time.
1: Yeah, I got to be honest. I'm not really astute at evaluating defensemen, but I can tell you this. You don't really notice him, and that is a compliment. He is a stay-at-home defenseman. And I lean on what Ryan Warsawski was talking about yesterday. He was saying he was very impressed with the intensity in a 10-0 game that he played with from the start to the finish. And he knows who he is as a player. That is a great compliment from your head coach, that he trusts you, that he knows that you know what you are as a player, and that you can be relied upon in defensive situations.
0: Those are more kudos for defenseman Nolan Allen, as we mentioned tonight. But the flip side of that is in that 6-2 loss in the preseason opener to Anaheim, the Sharks didn't stop playing either. And I think that's as important as being with the 10-0 lead.
1: Absolutely. I think that you learn that as a young player, and everyone's on a different journey, right? Jacob Trouba getting through this game is just about playing the game. You know what I mean? But for a younger defenseman, he wants to prove himself. He wants to go out there and get noticed and make this team. They're on a different trajectory and a different plan when it comes to this game. So that's exciting. I think that you got big guy like Trouba there to help you know, settle the young guy down and keep him a little safer out there. And I think that, you know, it'll allow him to be even more physical because you've got Trouba there on your right side.
0: Well, it may be a routine night for Jacob Trouba, but he still has a lot of excitement about what's building in San Jose. He's looking forward to that, sensing the opportunity to be on the Sharks for opening night against Florida and to start a new era in his career.
2: Time for the real thing, so everybody's ready to go, excited to kind of get our legs under us for the final time before it's real.
0: Jacob Trouba has certainly understood that facing a real Vegas team is going to be a much bigger challenge than the previous games in the preseason.
2: Yeah, I mean, I think different lineups throughout the preseason, kind of get different things, you work on different things, just kind of get the look, get the feel, get the, I guess, the motion of the game back. So yeah, it'll be high pace tonight. It'll be good for us to kind of see where we are as individuals, as a group, and kind of move forward from there, getting ready for the first game.
0: And there with two answers, he says exactly what you're talking about, the idea that this is a routine for him. He's been through this many times before. However, he understands the excitement about working with the young players and what lies ahead.
1: Yeah, and I think that he knows he's a former captain, so he's got his pulse on all things team-wise as well. So he understands that everyone's on a different plan in regard to preparing for the season. I'm sure he's super excited, as everyone seems to be, about the prospects of what the year looks like ahead and the opportunity that lays ahead for the San Jose Sharks. So I remember earlier on in this week, you talked about the stat line for the Vegas Golden Knights and how many wins they had, notwithstanding regulation. And it was remarkable that it was either the same or very close to...
0: They both had 39.
1: It's really... That's an unbelievable stat. Why don't you share that again?
0: The Sharks won 39 games last year, and that includes one shootout win. The Vegas Golden Knights... Make that two shootout wins, sorry. The Vegas Golden Knights also won 39 games, including one shootout win. So you think about it, in terms of getting victories in the NHL last year, the San Jose Sharks and the top team in the Pacific Division were dead even.
1: It really is remarkable. And this is a team that went to the Stanley Cup Final and lost. And so, you know, that's an unbelievable stat right there. And I know, what I like about the Sharks group as well is they're not shying away from it. They're talking about the goal. The goal is to make the playoffs. And I think saying that out loud as a group, and saying it over and over again, it tends to manifest itself. I really like that about the group. It sounds like a little silly thing, but the fact that they're not shying away from it, the fact that they're saying it regularly, that the goal is to make the playoffs, is really going to help them this year.
0: Well, and what's the subtext behind that? Not only making the playoffs, but when you get there, do some damage.
1: Oh, yeah, that will be the whole idea. And you know what? At the end of the day, they're going to be a difficult team to play against. They changed the makeup of their back end. With that in mind, they're able to make some tweaks and changes that Ryan Warshawski wants to do defensively, and it's a really exciting time. Now, the key is this. They have to get off to a good start. That is very critical for this group. They have to get off to a good start. They haven't got off to great starts in the last 2 years. This will be the third year. They've got to get off to a good start.
0: There's no doubt that that is the number one imperative of the 26-27 season for San Jose Sharks hockey. But the group is awfully excited about the opportunity to face that challenge. And guys that were here last year are chomping at the bit to have these games count for real. One of those players is Kiefer Sherwood. Tonight he's going to play on a line with Zach Ostapchuk and Barkley Goodrow, a veteran unit that, looking at it just on paper, you realize they're going to be awfully tough to play against. And he can't wait to get going.
3: Yeah, it's been a long time coming. It'll be a good challenge for us. Obviously, it's a good team over there, and you know, they have the experience. And you look at their team, and that's ultimately where we want to go. So, you know, I know it's early, but it'll be a good challenge for us, and you know, play our game and play our systems and set the tone.
0: And youthful energy also involved, with Sam Dickinson getting excited about what's going on.
4: Exciting, I think. You know, this is what you want every time you go and play. You want to play the best players and the best teams, so I think everybody in here is looking forward to it. You know, the close up to training camp and stuff, and you know, just looking forward as well.
0: That's Sam Dickinson of the Sharks. Everybody is looking forward to seeing what he can do tonight, playing alongside Dmitry Orlov. And that is our Sharks roster report, brought to you by Kaiser Permanente. Get care like a pro with Kaiser Permanente, trusted team physicians of the San Jose Sharks. Yaroslav Askarov will make the start in goal. Alex Nedeljkovic will back him up. And this is essentially, with maybe one tweak or two, the lineup the Sharks will have on opening night against Florida on October the 1st. When we come back, we will continue with our Sharks warm-up program from T-Mobile Arena right after this message on the San Jose Sharks Audio Network.
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0: Always exciting when the Sharks play the Vegas Golden Knights because of their great history. And even though this game doesn't count in the regular season standings, it's as close as you can get to that in the preseason. Teams have fielded their essential top lineups. And on the Vegas Golden Knights side, we're going to see Mitch Marner. We're going to see Jack Eichel, Ivan Barbashev, Mark Stone, William Karlsson, Shea Theodore. And that is a fearsome lineup that went to the Stanley Cup Final last year.
1: Yeah, they're a veteran team that's been there and, you know, found ways to win and have consistently been at the top of the table. And, you know, their defense are really tough to play against. They're all big. They're all long. They're all mobile and can skate. And not easy to generate. And they block a ton of shots. So it's going to be really critical that the Sharks find ways to get on the inside. And the defense are going to have to look to shoot for sticks and high tips and shooting it wide and not letting their shots get blocked.
0: Meanwhile, when the puck is in the defensive zone, the Sharks have some big, burly defensemen out there that they didn't have in the lineup last year. I'm talking about Darnell Nurse, Michael Kesselring, also Dmitry Orlov coming back, but Jacob Trouba, a former captain at 6'3", 215, is certainly going to be a factor whenever Jack Eichel tries to get into position. And Kiefer Sherwood, for one, among the forwards, is really excited about how the veteran defenseman just being on the Sharks roster make him feel.
3: Good, good. I mean, they have a presence. They play with some jam, and they bring a lot of experience that will help us through the ups and downs of the season. So they're going to be big for our culture and our leadership and our identity, and it's part of the excitement that we've been building.
0: What do you learn from these defensemen if you are a younger player on the roster? Well, as you've heard already, I've spoken to Sam Dickinson about that and other topics, and I asked him what he is learning from these players.
6: So much. You know, they've been so huge for not only myself, but the entire team. You know, a lot of young guys around, so to have guys like that kind of, you know, roaming around the room and, you know, just hanging out with them and learning little things from them has been huge for myself. And, you know, really lucky that they've been so great to me. And, yeah, I mean, just happy that they're here.
0: What he's also referring to, Jamal, is the idea that these guys are helping building team confidence. And it takes a little while to get that settled when you have changes to your roster as much as the Sharks have had. But you get the sense that that's what's going on.
1: Yeah, and for me, I call it swagger. And that's what they want to have. That's what you have to have to be a successful team. And so when you have those two big guys back there that are playing a physical brand of hockey, everyone gets a little bit taller. Everyone gets a little bit, their chest sticking out a little bit more. And that's only going to help them play the way they need to play to have success this year.
0: And you can't forget about Kesselring, too. He's 6'5", and he's got good range and the length with his stick. He's going to be an interesting add to this team as he develops confidence.
1: Oh, I really like him as a player and been very impressed with his skating ability, his ability to make a first pass, offensively, defensively. He's just a really smart defenseman, and very rare to find to get a guy like that at that size, a right-hand shot. Kind of reminds me of a Colton Parayko in St. Louis in the sense that sometimes you want him to be a little bit more physical. That's not necessarily his nature. And I think sometimes you get gravitated toward, oh, we want him to be more physical and do this and this, and not celebrate what he's so good at, which his length, his ability to jump up from the play. And I think as he gains more confidence, we're going to see more of that offensive side of his game that I believe is there.
0: I think Parayko is a good example of that. They're both right-handed shots, both big and rangy. They both can play that tough-to-play-against style that doesn't necessarily get noticed from the big hits, like, let's say, what a Dmitry Orlov can do. But it's kind of interesting because I go back in Sharks history, and I remember Mike Rapchi, and he was a guy that was really long. He was big, and everybody expected him to, for lack of a better way of putting it, kill people. But that's not the kind of player that he was. Wasn't his personality. And yet, I was listening to a couple of podcasts, and Brett Hull was on that one with Kelly Chase. They were talking about playing against him, and they said, I hated playing against him because I couldn't move him.
1: Yeah, and that's a great point. I think that's just human nature, right? Sometimes you see a guy who's 6'5", and weighs 220, and you want him to be physical, and what gets lost is appreciating what they do well. And I think you're right. I think it has a lot to do with just who they are as people and their nature. And you're not going to get Kesselring to be as aggressive and mean as Trouba. And that's okay. What he does well is he uses his length. He makes a great first pass. He has, again, an offensive side to his game that I think will come as he gains confidence being a Shark.
0: What do we think that we learned about Mason Marchment playing with Celebrini and with Smith in the last game, scoring two goals, but also getting some second and third chances generated?
1: Yeah, you know what? What's impressive about him for me is I don't really know him before this, before watching that game. Yeah, I knew of him as a player, as a power forward. He's got way better hands than I thought. Very smart player. Can really, really have a breakout season playing with Macklin. And I think that, you know, smarter hockey people have saw that in him and think there's another level for him to reach. And I think that playing with Mac and Will, if they start off well, because that's going to be the key, right? They're going to have to produce. That's the reality. If he starts out well and he starts producing, he could have a career year.
0: We are at T-Mobile Arena in Las Vegas, Nevada. It is the Sharks and the Vegas Golden Knights. Stand by. We've got the keys to the game coming up next on the San Jose Sharks Audio Network.
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0: The Zambonis are out, and they are cleaning the ice here at T-Mobile Arena in Las Vegas. The Sharks are back in their dressing room getting set to face off against the Golden Knights in preseason play. Goaltending matchup tonight will be Yaroslav Askarov for the Sharks going up against Carter Hart, the goaltender who led this team to the Stanley Cup Final with 14 playoff victories. He certainly had an impressive time with the team last year and wants to build on it this season. We know that the key to the season is getting off to a good start in so many ways for San Jose Sharks hockey, but what about the keys to tonight's game? With those keys, here is Jamal Mayers.
1: Yeah, the first key for me is be harder on their skill. What do I mean by that? I'm talking especially about Jack Eichel and Mitch Marner. Those two are the drivers for the offense for the Vegas Golden Knights. You've got to be hard on those guys. Second is you have to defend in layers. What do I mean by that? Guys who are going to get beat. There has to be another layer behind that. If they get beat out of the corner, defend in layers. Make it difficult for them to get to the house, to the front of the net. And then finally, they've got to get... I like the power play number two. They did really well in the last game. Let's be honest, power play number one has to get going, and it starts tonight.
0: Those are the keys to the game, and when we come back, we will continue with Sharks warm-up from T-Mobile Arena in Las Vegas right after this on the San Jose Sharks Audio Network.
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0: Welcome back to Las Vegas. The Sharks are getting set to face off against the Vegas Golden Knights, and the speculation continues as to who's really going to be on the roster at the start of the campaign on October the 1st. And one thing that always affects that are the injury stories. Adam Gaudette is back on the ice this morning working with the bumped and bruised guys, which is really good news, but he hasn't played at all in the preseason. So the question is, will he be ready with the extra days off before next Thursday? And some of the other contestants for a job include Brett Leeson, who I think has had a really strong preseason too.
1: What I really like about this player is that he can play with pace. He's a bigger guy. He's physical. And another great example of Ryan Warsawski talking about he knows who he is as a player. And I think that it's interesting because everybody wants to be on the top two lines. Everybody always wants to be on the power play. It's these guys that figure it out, that figure out, you know what, if I'm hard to play against, if I can kill penalties, if I can provide value in playing winning hockey and play a role, I'll have a spot in the National Hockey League, and I think he's figured that out.
0: One guy who did that last season, I think, was Zach Ostapchuk. He really improved a lot from the beginning of the season to the end, and the Sharks are looking for that type of improvement from some of their other players as well. But Ostapchuk tonight playing with Kiefer Sherwood and Barkley Goodrow, I got to tell you, I don't want to play against that line.
1: Yeah, you know what? I think Ostapchuk, to me, needs to be even more physical. I think the fact that he is willing to drop the gloves, I know that's not what it's all about. I'm telling you, the fact that he's willing will really make it a lot easier for him to have an effect on the game. He can be physical against, and he can skate. So if he can be physical against the other team's top lines, and him and Kiefer Sherwood could run around a little bit, you're going to get people worried about where they are shift to shift.
0: Well, shift to shift, they're going to be tough to play against, and it also gives the Sharks the ability to slot people in where they kind of belong. Tonight it'll be Stenberg, Wennberg, and Graf back together again. I got a feeling that even though the chemistry with Misa is so spectacular, that's probably where Ivar is going to start. But yet the temptation to put him with Misa is probably going to be overwhelming.
1: Yeah, and you know what? The two Bergs and in Graf. So, I don't know. Maybe we can gotta come up with some kind of name for the line.
0: Stand by. We have the Sharks coming up with head coach Ryan Warsofsky next on the San Jose Sharks Audio Network.
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0: One last kick at the can before the regular season starts, and tonight in Vegas, it's the Sharks and the Vegas Golden Knights. I'm Dan Rusinowski, along with Sharks head coach Ryan Warsofsky. And Ryan, you're at the point now where you're close to deciding what your 23-man roster is going to look like. But I wanted to ask you about, what have you learned about your whole organizational personnel in this preseason?
7: Yeah, we've gotten a lot deeper in a lot of different areas, and that's important as we are trending upwards here. We've had a really competitive camp. There's jobs to be had. There's roles to be had. And we've seen that as camp has gone on.
0: One thing, too, is that it looks like each and every year the kids that are coming into the organization are just so mature for their age. To what do you attribute that?
7: Yeah, I think, you know, like you look like a guy like Stenberg, right? He played it in Sweden in a men's league and understands, you know, the nuances that go on. We have a great group of veterans that have good routines that they can follow. We have a great group of younger players that have been in the league now 3 years, in the Celebrities and the Smiths. I think you watch and you look around, everything's a little contagious, and whether that's positive or negative or the routine or how we want them to play, it kind of feeds off into the rest of the group.
0: How long do you think it takes for some of the new guys as they integrate to help develop team confidence?
7: Yeah, I think that's something that we've continued to work on, and we want it to grow organically. I don't think it's something that we need to press, and we want guys to be themselves and understand that they're important for our team, whatever role you're in. But I think our group is very determined right now. You can see that as camp has gone on. You can see it early in late August when everyone's here very early. So we'll continue to grow that and grow that identity, and hopefully that comes organically.
0: One thing you can't criticize them for is their eagerness. They're eager to get out on the ice all the time. Seems like after tonight's game against what looks like a pretty full Vegas lineup, that eagerness is really going to get tested.
7: Yeah, we're excited to play this game. Obviously, it's the last one, last dress rehearsal, but against an NHL lineup in a hostile environment in Vegas on a Saturday night, it should be a fun environment. It should be good for our young players. It should be good for our group to go through this experience on the road. There's going to be this experience just in a week from now when we go out to Dallas. So this is good for our group. This is good for you know, where we're trending and how we need to play and how all the things we're going to go through the regular season.
0: Look forward to the game. Good luck.
7: Thanks, Dan.
0: That's our Coach's Chalkboard show today. 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
1: Welcome back to T-Mobile Arena in Las Vegas. I'm Dan Rusinowski along with Jamal Mayers. Tonight, the final preseason matchup of the schedule, and it is an important one. The Sharks and the Vegas Golden Knights are on the ice. We've got the broadcast coming up next on the San Jose Sharks Audio Network. Time for hockey here in Las Vegas, and we've got the starting lineups for the Sharks and the Vegas Golden Knights on the ice, getting set for this preseason matchup, the final one on the schedule for both teams. For San Jose, it will be goaltender Yaroslav Askarov in net to our left. Sharks wearing their white road sweaters here in Las Vegas. On defense, it'll be a combination of Darnell Nurse and Michael Kesselring. That's exciting. And up front, new captain Macklin Celebrini is centering Will Smith on the right side and Mason Marchment on the left.
2: And the Vegas Golden Knights going head-to-head with the big boys. They got Jack Eichel centering Barbashev and Mark Stone. And on the back end, they're going with Brady McNabb and Shea Theodore. And in net, they've got Carter Hart.
1: Referees for tonight's game are Jordan Samuels-Thomas and Cody Beach. The linesmen are Sean Oliver and veteran Ryan Gibbons. And we are all set to get this baby started. As always, a raucous environment here at T-Mobile Arena, even for a preseason game. But then again, it is the Sharks and the Golden Knights. Off the faceoff, Celebrini wins the draw, and San Jose moves from left to right in the first period. Sharks move back to their own zone. Askarov and goal to our left, tips near boards. Kesselring lost it to Barbashev. Stone centers in front. Barbashev got a chance off a deflection and a stick save alertly made by Askarov. That's a good job for him to get a stick on the puck right away as the Sharks clear it back down the ice.
2: Yeah, a little bit of a miscommunication on the exit there between Will Smith and Kesselring, but they made amends by a good play by Askarov.
1: Right now, we are just underway in the first period, and here comes Vegas. Jack Eichel, so deft with the puck. Stick handles across the San Jose line and backhands down into the corner. But speaking about being deft, how about Celebrini in position to intercept? And both teams make line changes now as Celebrini drops it back to his defense. Darnell Nurse flicks it forward, and Jacob Trouba on the ice banks it off the left wing boards and gets it out to center. Knocked back the other way, though, by defenseman Rasmus Anderson. Back now into the near corner. Trouba picks up and smartly shifts to Nolan and Allen. Good first pass out to Toffoli, and here comes San Jose. Chernyshov down the left wing side, digging for the puck in the offensive zone. With Toffoli, works it around the boards. Nolan Allen calmly keeps it in left point and dumps back behind the goal line. Toffoli fights for it, now working it free. Is Michael Misa. Misa slipped away from a check there, almost poked the puck into his control, but almost is something you can't be against Vegas, as they have a lot of pursuit, a lot of numbers close to the puck, and Parker Wotherspoon has it back behind his own net.
2: Yeah, and already you can tell that both teams are a little bit more poised and under control in the defensive zone. So you got to make sure you put the puck in a good area.
1: Puck dumped down into the Shark zone, and Ryan Gibbons puts the hand up and signals that the play needs to stop and come all the way back to the Vegas end for an icing call.
2: Yeah, and you got Wennberg lines out there now with Colin Graf and Stenberg. It's always exciting to, as a young player for Stenberg, to go to these buildings he's never been in, and I'm sure this is just another one on the list.
1: Face off to the right side of Carter Hart. 14 wins in the playoffs last year, all the way to the Stanley Cup final. Wennberg wins the draw. Here's Sam Dickinson, stick handling to the left circle and shooting it, but the puck missed the net. It bounded off the corner boards and stays in play. Wennberg, left corner, stick handles the puck to the left half boards, turns, throws into the corner, left wing side, and Stenberg works it free. Now it's Graf getting checked behind the goal line. Boy, Wotherspoon all over Stenberg in the corner, giving him an earful. But Graf digs it loose, went back to Dickinson on the point, just guns it down the boards, behind the goal line. Stenberg had it on his stick, but lost it to Jeremy Lauzon's check, and the Golden Knights will pick it up and will start to move it out. That's Tomas Hertl's line finishing out their turn on the ice surface there for Vegas. It's Hertl, Victor Olofsson, and rookie Trevor Connolly. Coming back inside the Sharks zone. Nothing to score. 2.5 gone by in the first period. Here's a long headband feed for Barkley Goodrow, and the veteran racing into the offensive zone, getting a piece of it, trying to center it, but it was deflected, and Vegas is able to move it out. Getting back now, Kiefer Sherwood to help out the two defensemen, Kesselring and Nurse. And there he is on the right wing side in position as Sherwood pushes it forward and gets the puck out of the zone. Little subtle plays like that are going to really help. Right now, the Sharks steal in the neutral zone. Nice job there by Ostapchuk to get in the way. And now Nurse will be able to shoot one in. Left wing side, now it comes around to the near boards. On the right wing side of the ice, reaching for it in front of the net there was Sherwood. He couldn't quite get it, and so Vegas will recover and skate one out. Good body check right in front of the Sharks bench there against Brayden Bowman by Zach Ostapchuk on his way back to the bench. That was kind of an accidentally on purpose moment to say, welcome to the game.
2: Yeah, and that's exactly what you want to see out of this fourth line, is creating energy, being physical and hard to play against, and a really good job by Ostapchuk.
1: But here comes the top line for Vegas. It's Barbashev one-on-one against Kesselring, and Kesselring plays that beautifully, just steps right up to him and checks the puck off his stick. I think that Barbashev thought he might have more time to make a play there. Coming in now, Will Smith. Sanders out in front for Celebrini, but the Golden Knights were ready for that. Rasmus Anderson knocked it away, and now Parker Wotherspoon moves from right to left for Vegas, up to the Sharks line for a dump in. Wotherspoon is already in the, all the way in there, pardon me, and he put the hit on Nolan Allen, but Allen shrugged that off, couldn't clear it. Eichel keeps in, back to the point, Wotherspoon, now to Rasmus Anderson, right circle, centering feed. Askarov played that with Trouba going up against Eichel one-on-one, right in front of the net. That those two players go up against each other. And how about Trouba? He forced Eichel to go all the way out to center ice. That allows for a line change, but Vegas is thinking to do the same thing.
2: Yeah, really good job by Trouba using his skating ability.
1: Here comes Brett Howden moving into the right wing side for Vegas, but an angle shot from the right circle is turned aside relatively routinely by Yaroslav Askarov. Nothing to score. 4.5 gone by in the first period. Here's a shot by William Karlsson from the high slot. Stick save Askarov. Behind the net, fighting for it now. Mitch Marner stick handling. Sends it out near circle. William Karlsson the drive, but it's wide of the net, ringing off the boards and glass. Vegas keeps it in. Houghton keeps it going around the near boards. And there is William Karlsson to reverse the puck to the corner. Marner right side. Throws to the net. That was a dangerous chance. Good save by Askarov, and the Sharks to Foldy breaks one out. He gets to the red line, shoots in. Sharks now going into forecheck. Toffoli going up against Noah Hanifin, far side of the ice. They poke it free, and Marner back to help out. Gets it over to Hanifin, who winds behind his own net. Sharks complete the change now. It's the Wenberg line coming out. Wenberg, Stenberg, and Graf. And a great play by Stenberg. Steals the puck away in the offensive zone, and Wenberg will take advantage by throwing it around the boards. Reversed now down low to the right corner by Orloff. Orloff out there with Sam Dickinson as a defensive pair. Orloff, the left shot, playing on the right side of a D. He's done a lot of that in his hockey life. Loose back behind the Vegas net. No score first period. Kick forward there. Now it's Stenberg trying to dig it free back to the point men, but Vegas was there to knock it aside. And the Golden Knights relieved the pressure as they send it off the left boards. Connolly got it there back to the Sharks' blue line.
2: Yeah, and a really good job by Sam Dickinson getting early position on the winger for the Golden Knights. And that, what that does is it forces him to make a good play. And when he does it, you're keeping plays alive in the offensive zone.
1: Lines are changing for both teams. 5:55 gone by in the scoreless first as Shea Theodore is bodied up behind his own net, but he flipped it to Braden McNabb and he throws it out to Olofsson. A pass on the right, Tomas Hertl. Had to stop at the red line to make that puck work on his stick. And he's bumped, but he dumps it all the way down, and Vegas will make the line change now. By the way, I'd be remiss if I didn't mention that Ryan Craig is the brand new head coach for the Vegas Golden Knights. He has led the team in the AHL in Henderson the last number of years, and he is part of the group of people that the Vegas Golden Knights have built into developing into becoming NHLers, replacing John Tortorella here this season as the puck deflected out of play.
2: Yeah, this let's be honest, this management team does some peculiar things. Not often that you make it to the Stanley Cup final and then don't get renewed, but they had a plan, a succession plan in place, and they thought Craig was their guy, and they executed that plan. So he's a young up-and-coming coach, and he's getting his opportunity with the Vegas Golden Knights.
1: We've got a break in the action. 6.5 gone by in a scoreless first period. 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Let's pause 10 seconds for station identification. 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
1: Great to have you with us live here in Las Vegas, Nevada. I'm Dan Rusinowski along with Jamal Mayers. So far, a scoreless tie. Shots are 5-1 in favor of Vegas. So that's obviously a thing to do for Sharks hockey here in this portion of the period.
2: Yeah, they're certainly going to want to get off to a little bit of a better start. It's not easy against this defense corps. They're big, they're long, they're rangy. So You know, I think it's a great challenge for the Sharks, and I love this setup here on the faceoff. You got Will Smith, who's a righty. He's able to take it on his backhand.
1: That's to the left side of goaltender Carter Hart, deep inside the Vegas zone. Smith wins the draw. Celebrini pokes at it. Got it back, and Kesselring slides it down into the circle, but good defensive coverage by Wotherspoon knocked it away from Will Smith. Coming back the other way now, Vegas able to tick it to center ice. Back at the Sharks' blue line, Nurse tried to chip it forward, but it's knocked back the other way by one of the Vegas sticks. That's Braden Bowman, who got it in deep. Bowman forechecking now at the near side, along with Nick Dowd. Dowd with the puck now, one-on-one against Mason Marchment. Marchment giving him a bump, but Dowd can shrug that off. Got it around the board. Sharks can't clear. Wotherspoon on the point, takes that wrist shot. Boy, that came through with a great deal of zoom on it, and it was a stick save by Askarov with 13 minutes to play in a scoreless first. Celebrini caught in his own zone, throws it up the boards. It takes a bad bounce. Puck shot toward the net, and that had to hurt as Kesselring blocked that. Did not expect that, and he is hobbling his way off the ice at 7 minutes and 12 seconds of this scoreless first. We'll keep an eye on that as right now Nolan Allen jumps on. Allen sends it off a stick, gets it deep inside the Vegas zone, and back off to the right side of Carter Hart. It comes around the boards, and here come the Golden Knights on the move. Up the middle of the ice they come. Mark Stone, the captain of the team, stick handles into the zone and a give and go. Allen checked him, but Barbashev tosses to the point off the stick of Nolan Hanifin, and back to center ice it goes. So a lot of fits and starts so far in this game. The big concern for the Sharks, how's Kesselring feeling? He's bent over on the bench.
2: Yeah, this doesn't feel good to block that, and you know what? Everyone on that bench certainly took notice of that, and the Sharks getting hemmed in their zone a little bit too much, probably for their liking. You're going to have to get out of their zone a little bit cleaner and get on the offense.
1: Nothing-nothing the score. 8 minutes gone by in this first period. Puck comes back to the Sharks zone, and Jacob Trouba settles things down. He's playing defense with Nolan Allen tonight. And up ice, we've got the Wenberg line out there again. That's Wenberg, Stenberg, and Colin Graf. Bounce forward, but the puck is out of play. Maybe somebody on the bench is there as it deflects in. So we get a stoppage with 11:46 to go in period number one. No score. Well, history starts now. Watch Macklin Celebrini lead the Sharks out of the home ice as captain for the first time on Thursday, October the 1st, as the Sharks' home opener takes place. Get to the tank early for the pregame festival starting at 3 o'clock in the afternoon, featuring the return of the teal carpet. Get your opening night tickets today. There are still some available at sjsharks.com/tickets. Such anticipation for what's going to be a great year.
2: Absolutely. And home opener against Florida. It's going to be a fun time.
1: The Kachuk brothers. I wonder if Papa is going to be in town.
2: Oh, he's not. I asked him, actually.
1: You already talked to him?
2: Yeah, I talked to him.
1: I knew you had an in there.
2: He's like, nope, I won't be there.
1: He'll be watching, though.
2: That's right.
1: Right now, the Sharks have the puck, moving it up from left to right. Nice move by Wenberg to slip by two checkers. He stick handles up the right. He's across the line. Now he's body checked, but he throws it in deep into the corner. Wenberg lost his stick on the play, and the puck skipped through his reach. And here comes Marner on a three-on-three. Getting back Stenberg. How about that defensive responsibility by the 18-year-old rookie? Making a three-on-two, a three-on-three, and then he made the defensive play. That is a great illustration of what you can expect from him.
2: Yeah, really nice job by Stenberg coming back and awareness of where he is on the ice, reloading, defending, and doing the right things defensively.
1: Right now, here come the Golden Knights again. No score. They get it to the Sharks' line, turn it over. Sharks send to the right boards at center. Poked forward by Barkley Goodrow. Knew the check was coming from Lauzon, but backhands down the boards into the zone. It doesn't stay there very long. Trevor Connolly, the youngster, moving it out to center with Tomas Hertl and Victor Olofsson. Here's Hertl across the line, shooting it toward the net from the right circle, and a nice challenge and a good save by Yaroslav Askarov. Olofsson on the rebound. Centering feed, that's a shot blocked by Darnell Nurse off the stick of defenseman Noah Hanifin as the Golden Knights put some pressure on the Sharks here in the first. Loose behind the San Jose goal, puck bounds to the far corner. Ostapchuk on the ice, backhands behind his own net. Good to see Kesselring back out there, knocking it forward. But unfortunately, a good pinch by Lauzon keeps the puck in play and allows the Golden Knights to make the line change. Fresh skaters coming on as Tomas Hertl, one against three, trying to win the battle. We've seen him do that before over his career. And now the Sharks get in there to try to dig it loose again. And Kesselring gets it and holds onto the puck. He avoided the temptation to try to shoot it up the boards there, and I know he's under pressure right now, but that could have resulted in a bad turnover, and instead it's just a scrum in the corner. Nurse with a little shot on Bowman, but it's dug free by Dowd. Fourth line out there for Vegas. Bad bounce on the point for the Golden Knights. It goes over the stick of Rasmus Anderson so that the Knights regroup at center ice. Now the puck is tipped out of play. We got a deflection, and a stoppage, and the puck will be inside the San Jose Sharks zone. 9 minutes, 30 seconds to go in this scoreless first period. The Golden Knights have had the tilted direction of the play in the zone of the Sharks. 7-1, they're out shooting San Jose, but Yaroslav Askarov in the defense have held serve thus far. We'll be right back on the San Jose Sharks Audio Network. Celebrate opening weekend with the Sharks at SAP Center on October the 3rd as the Sharks take on the Los Angeles Kings. And you can grab a Semisa poster at the door. Get your tickets now for Sharks hockey for that game and all season long at sjsharks.com/tickets. You got to get your tickets this year, folks. It is going to be quite a season. Right now, nothing to score off the faceoff. Vegas with a shot by Barbashev, blocked, and another block by Jacob Trouba, and the Sharks able to lift that out to center ice. Really good coverage there, but one thing you've noticed is that the Vegas Golden Knights have gotten their forecheck game going, and the Sharks have got to get out of the zone better.
2: Yeah, not easy. They know how to get pucks behind the D, and they want to play in the offensive zone, and they use the width of the ice, but you've got to cut things off and get that puck out.
1: Here comes a shot from the point by Theodore. Blocked in front by Allen. Loose puck. Can the Knights hold it in? They do. At the near side, McNabb, the veteran defenseman, throws in deep back behind the Sharks' net. Captain Mark Stone grinds it loose, but a good job by Trouba and Celebrini to work it loose. The Sharks do get it out of the zone. Trouba rushes over to the left side of the ice, lifts one in the air softly, and the Sharks get a change. That's pretty smart play right there to get fresh forwards out there.
2: Yeah, that's exactly what you have to do. And I know sometimes you want to come out cleanly, but when the game is tilted like it is right now, you've got to just punt into the neutral zone and kind of settle things down.
1: Sharks nothing, Knights nothing. 8.5 to go, first period. Puck coming down into the Vegas zone. Parker Watherspoon back to get it there. Turned over the puck. Toffoli steals it, throws it back to the point, and Dickinson blows up his stick in the one-time attempt. It goes flying. He goes back and gets a new swig as the Knights come to the attack, and Dickinson is prepared. Angle opportunity for Vegas on the far side. Dickinson getting a piece of it. We got a penalty coming up from behind the plate. Little holding going on. And the result of this is going to be a Vegas power play.
2: Yeah, unfortunately, Toffoli trying to come back and get on the right side, the defensive side, rather, of Mitch Marner. Ends up taking a penalty in the process. And really unfortunate because they were both battling in the middle of the ice at center ice. And referee believing that it was holding or interference on Toffoli's part. So now the PK will go to work. Got Colin Graf out there with Goudreau and Nurse and Kesselring.
1: Vegas's power play hasn't really gotten going in the preseason. They're only 1-for-8 so far. And the San Jose Sharks have killed off 6 out of 7. So we'll see how this lines up with the full lineups out there. Off the faceoff, no score. Vegas on the power play after the Tyler Toffoli holding call at 11:50. Eichel, quarterback, and gives to Stone. Throws it across through the crease. Nurse was ready for that feed that was intended for Marner, and the Sharks grind it out. Goodrow able to chip it ahead and get it out. Goodrow and Graf starting out on the PK.
2: Yeah, Kesselring's got to be careful, though. He's a little too close to the hash mark, and that allows the net front play. So he's got to be a little bit more mindful. If that puck does go through him to the goal line, he can get back to the front of the net in time.
1: Something tells me when his shift is over that he and Doug Huda will have a chat about that, I'm sure. Doug Huda, a master of working with defensemen in all situations, and he's going to be a big part of the development of Michael Kesselring this year. Vegas on the power play now for a minute 14. They set up in the Shark zone. Eichel down low, feeds it over to Stone. Tried to go to the middle of Hurdle, but it was batted away by a stick. Held in far side. Marner's got it. Right circle, holds it, shoots it. Save made by Askarov, and he's able to hold on.
2: That's a good shot. On a penalty killer, you like those shots. You give that one to Askarov all day long. It's outside the dots. It's not in a dangerous place. You could see that Marner was trying to look through the seam to Eichel. That was taken away by the forwards managing their depth and doing a great job not allowing any of those seam plays to get through.
1: Well, Vegas coaching staff making the change, putting out the second unit with a minute to go remain on that Tyler Toffoli penalty. They've got William Karlsson, Victor Olofsson on the ice. Braden Bowman out there is the man in front of a net. And back on the points, a combination of players. That's Connolly, a forward, playing on the point with Rasmus Anderson. Sharks penalty kill comprised of Chernyshov and Wenberg up front. Trouba and Allen are back. Moving in, Vegas has a chance. Good defensive play by Trouba. Checking back, it looked like Olofsson slipped by him, but at the last second, the stick was there, and the puck bounds to the far corner. Work free by Vegas. In front, a point-blank chance for Connolly sneaking in. A good stick save made by Askarov. Connolly gets it back left circle. Stick handles down low. 25 seconds to go on the power play. Anderson on the point. Back over near side. Connolly throws down low. Makes the play. Bowman shoots. And I don't know how that puck came across the ice. A one-time chance for Odelson. Knocked aside by Askarov in the defense. Final seconds of the power play ticking off. It's Connolly dropping it back. Anderson cross ice. There's the shot. It's blocked in front off Odelson. And the Sharks clear all the way down.
2: Great job by Allen blocking that shot. Going down and sacrificing his body. Chernyshov's got to be a little bit more aware. When that puck gets kicked back to the half wall, he's got to be able to get back and cut that off and not just wait, because you're allowing that guy to get to that middle of the ice, makes it very dangerous.
1: Penalty is over, still no score, but Vegas tries to build the momentum as Barbashev flips to the net. Scoop glove save made by Askarov, and we get a stoppage with 5:54 remaining in period number one. This broadcast is coming to you from T-Mobile Arena in Las Vegas, Nevada. Nothing to score. We'll be back on the San Jose Sharks Audio Network. Sharks have successfully killed off a penalty. They're getting outshot 11-1 so far in this first period by the fully manned Vegas Golden Knights team. But I think, and along with the good defensive coverage in spite of that, Yaroslav Askarov has just been outstanding.
2: Three or four unbelievable saves. Backdoor tap-ins, if you will. Getting that left pad out there quickly and just showing his athleticism, his ability to read the play.
1: Faceoff coming up to Askey's right deep inside the Sharks zone. Alex Wenberg is out there taking this draw, going up against Nick Dowd. Fourth line out there for Vegas against the Sharks' third group. Puck dropped. Vegas has it. Slap shot toward the net, right on by Lozon. Routine save made by Askarov down low. It'll be grabbed by Orlov near side. He backhands up the boards under pressure. Couldn't get it out. Sent toward the goal. Knocked down by the Sharks. And here's a headman feed for Graf. He's got a semi-break. Moving in. Graf cutting to his right. Bumps into the defenseman. Lozon just getting back. And the pair tumbled into each other in the corner. And how about Lozon? A little extra shove in Graf's direction as the Sharks keep the puck in the offensive zone. Orlov sends it across the ice, gets a return feed from Dickinson. Orlov feeds it across the ice, intended for Stenberg, and Lozon, a really good defensive stick, knocks that over the glass and out of play. How about Jeremy Lozon involved with Graf getting back and then making that play?
2: Yeah, you know what? I think I like the way that the Sharks were able to stretch the zone there through the neutral zone, leaving the zone early on any kind of block shot. And that was a really smart play there by Colin Graf to leave the zone, and he paid the price. Try to slide it under the stick and reach around Lozon, and then paid the price in the corner with a heavy hit, but it didn't stop there. The battle continued to the front of the net, as you said, and Lozon gets his stick on a great pass.
1: Faceoff coming up. Macklin Celebrini, the Sharks captain, stepping onto the ice with Smith and with Marchment. It's on the right wing side. Smith took that faceoff before, but Celebrini takes this one. Got it back to Will Smith, but as he tried to get control, Vegas stepped right up to them. That's William Carlson, a good defensive play, and the Sharks did not get a shot on goal, and instead, Vegas able to clear. At center ice, they shoot one in. Off to our left, Askarov made the stick stop, left it for Kesselring. Sharks try the breakout, but Vegas will knock it aside. The Golden Knights are really tough to play against, especially in that neutral zone. That with their sticks in great position, they take away everything.
2: Yeah, you just got to indirects, meaning chip it off the boards, get on your horse, and get to work.
1: Far side of the ice, Sharks in their own end, hemmed in a little bit. Now work free, Vegas putting the pressure on. Far side, Carlson rink wide, moving in McNabb off the goalpost with a shot from the left wing side. McNabb gets it back, winds up, doesn't shoot, slides it off to his right. Here's the shot by Theodore, wide of the goal. A turnaround shot by Marner, wide. Centering feed now, taken by Howden, but it's knocked aside by the Sharks' D. Boy, San Jose scrambling right now to try to get control and get it out of the zone. Will Smith picks it up and just lifts one out. Kind of a high fly ball that bounced in and into center field, but it was batted down by Eichel, and he takes off. Down the right side, across the line, guns one toward the net. And that is a calm save and a good rebound control by Askarov to hold on to that.
2: Yeah, Eichel is certainly elusive, isn't he? As he enters that zone, picks up the puck in the neutral zone. Doesn't look like he's going quick, but he is. Got those long, rangy strides. And just a great job by Askarov making sure he's square to that shot and denies the short side shelf shot from Eichel.
1: Two consecutive years of 90 points or more for Jack Eichel, one of the best players in the NHL, and that another example of his ability to sneak in and make something happen. Nothing to score here. Sharks go from left to right. Lead pass to Foldy to Chernyshov. Can't get around Wotherspoon's check, but he pursues, digs it free, and unfortunately he put it under the reach of Michael Misa, and so it'll be lifted out now by Vegas. Neutral zone regroup for the Sharks. Truba feeds on the left. Here's a long feed across the rink. Chernyshov has Misa breaking in. Couldn't get him the puck. He goes behind the net. After that play was blocked. Sends it back to the point. Allen stops it. Shoots it. Blocked by the stick of Eichel. And the puck is over the glass and out of action.
2: That's a great play by Allen. He gets the puck in the neutral zone just inside at the far blue line and the defensive blue line. And he's looking for lanes. He's looking for players. He's not just looking to dump it off the boards. He's trying to find and stretch the play. Does a great job. And that activates an opportunity that ended up on Chernyshov's stick. But if that play doesn't happen from Allen, they're not able to enter the zone so cleanly.
1: And it's still 0-0 as a result of that. Shots are 13-1 in favor of Vegas. 3:32 left in this first period. Faceoff deep in the Vegas zone. Let's see what the Sharks can do with this. Ostapchuk, Goodrow on the ice with Sherwood on defense. A combination of Allen and Truba. Puck dropped. Can the Sharks get it back? They do. Dickinson make that. Allen flicks it off the boards. And in deep, but we have a hand pass violation called. That's against San Jose, so they will bring that faceoff back out. If you ain't cheating, you ain't trying.
2: Well, I would disagree with that. It kind of just went off of him. It was not like he handed it.
1: Yeah, I suppose.
2: You know, it was shot at him, and he went like this and kind of defending himself, but it did go off his hand, so that's fine.
1: So they get another faceoff opportunity for Zach Ostapchuk, but this time it's outside the Vegas blue line. Nick Dowd in there against him, and really kind of a Vegas win. They get it all the way down the ice. Stick save made easily by Askarov. We're down to 3:18 left in this first period, and the Sharks are looking for chances. But right now they're looking to recover from body hits. There's a pretty good check on the far side of the ice by Vegas as the Golden Knights go to the attack. Down the left wing side, Dowd breaks in, stops in the corner, throws it up the near boards. Back on the point, Lauzon shoots, deflected in front, and it's chipped just wide. That was Mark Gatcombe who got a stick on that on the way in. And the Sharks will glove it down, get control of the play, and settle things down as they look for the line change. Dmitry Orlov, seeing that at the near side of the ice, waits for some guys to come on, then sends it rink wide. And Sam Dickinson tosses one ahead. It'll be poked all the way down. The Wenberg line is out there. We're down to 2:38 remaining in this scoreless first. Sharks still with only one shot on goal in this game. The Vegas Golden Knights have 13. Vegas cleared it back to the Sharks line. Dickinson sends it off the boards. Vegas intercepts. Here's McNabb at their own blue line. Moving it up the left side. Got it up to the red line. Connolly shoots in. And behind the net, a little one-time play there, almost blindly by Dickinson, but he's going to get it back now from Graf, who got back to help out. Now the Sharks do break out. Wenberg turning away from the forecheck of Connolly. Has to drop it backwards. Sharks need to go forwards now. And here they come with Sam Dickinson leading the way. He gets to the red line, shoots it all the way in on goal. Gloved up high there by netminder Hart. I'm not sure if they're going to count him with a shot on goal. That puck would have gone over the crossbar. Instead, in the neutral zone, it's picked back up by Vegas after that. They do give him credit for a shot on goal on that one. So the Sharks are being outshot 13-2. But a shot from the neutral zone is not the way you want to do it. Here comes San Jose looking for a chance. Celebrini across the line, twisting and turning. One against two. Smith in front of the net. Looks like we get a stoppage of play. And have we drawn a penalty here? It looks like we have against Vegas. How about this? At 18:28 of this period, the Vegas Golden Knights get a two-minute hooking penalty. And this brings the Sharks power play out there. And who else but Celebrini to draw a play like that?
2: Yeah, and a great job through the neutral zone using his speed, and gets hooked in the process, and a great call there. And the Sharks go on the power play. And as we talked about in one of the keys, we've got to get this number one power play unit going. And had a nice conversation with Celebrini. And I always like to ask, you know, players what they work on in the summer. And oddly, he said, you know what, the power play. I want to be more effective on the half wall and make decisions that I'm making, understanding how to take care of the puck a little bit more. He said, I did the analysis in the summer and realized I turned the puck over just a little bit too much. So I'm excited to see what he's changed and what he's able to do to build on that.
1: We'll see what happens. Power plays are brought to you by Power Business Technology, copiers and printers for your office needs. We're in the final minute and a half of this period. Off the faceoff, Sharks have the man advantage. They throw it around and they send it up the board. Celebrini chips it back to his own blue line, and cycling back there is Dmitry Orlov. So we've got Celebrini, Orlov, Smith, Chernyshov, and Wenberg. Right now, here's Celebrini moving across the line. Whips it rink wide. Chernyshov couldn't handle that puck. Handcuffed him a bit. Vegas moves shorthanded out of the zone with a minute remaining in the period. Nick Dowd killing the penalty for Vegas with Jack Eichel up front. Moves into the Sharks zone, kills a few seconds, and now Celebrini will start to move it out. Make that Wenberg. Drops it back to Celebrini. Here's Celebrini through center. Celebrini down the right. Cross the line. Puts on the brakes. Takes a look. Gives to Orlov. Moves into the slot. Takes the shot. He scores! Dmitry Orlov from Mecklen Celebrini. Perfectly executed. Exactly what you want with 40 seconds left in the first period. A power play goal, and it's 1-0 Sharks.
2: Oh, just a great job on the entry. And this play doesn't happen unless you've got Wenberg, who went right to the front of the net, providing a great screen. There is no chance there for Carter Hart as he's trying to see Orlov through the maze of screen. But what a great job by Wenberg. Just a heads-up play to get himself acting like a goalie, gets right in front of the goaltender. And all you have to do, Orlov just misses Wenberg. There's no chance for Carter Hart to see that one. Sharks are up 1-0.
1: And you know, on that play, Wenberg did the little skate through too, where Celebrini had the puck to toss it back. That caused a little misdirection for the defense, and he headed right to the front of the net, as you said.
2: Yeah, that's exactly what you've got to do. You've got to get to the front of the net. And sometimes a power play could be guilty of looking for the perfect shot. And you could argue that you had Will Smith over to the left.

0: bouncer that's handled there by Carter Hart. 18 seconds left in this first period. 1-0 Sharks as San Jose watches the Knights come to the attack to the Sharks line. Marner dropped for hurdle. Behind the back pass to the front of the net. Marner for golden chance. Couldn't get it on goal, and he poked it through the crease, and Stone couldn't get a stick on it because of coverage by Nolan Allen. 2 seconds left in the period. Can Graf clear it? He kicks it out to center ice, and that's it. The first period comes to a close. A lot of really good things coming in spite of the fact that the Sharks were outshot 13-2 by Vegas. They get the only goal of the period in the power play from Dmitry Orlov and take a 1-0 lead into the dressing room.
1: Yeah, and you know the Sharks are going to have conversations in that room. Not happy, I'm sure, with the fact that they only had 2 shots on goal, and try to figure out what they need to do offensively. For me, it's about softening up the Vegas Golden Knights, and that means being a little bit more direct through the neutral zone and know that, you know what, we may have to punt into the neutral zone. We're not going to come out as cleanly as we would like, but we can kind of soften them up and get to our forecheck game.
0: At the end of one period of play, it is the Sharks 1 and the Golden Knights nothing. Stand by. We've got a guest in the dressing room coming up next, right after these words on the San Jose Sharks Audio Network. At the end of one period of play, the score is the Sharks 1 and the Vegas Golden Knights nothing. That score, in spite of the fact that the Sharks were outshot 13-2 by Vegas, great goaltending and good defensive resilience by the Sharks, and great opportunism on the power play on that goal by Dmitry Orlov, set up by Captain Macklin Celebrini. Well, it's a little bit different playing a full team like Vegas, but the other day against the largely AHL group, the Sharks youngsters really went crazy. One of them, Michael Misa, had a goal and 3 assists, and right now Michael, in a bigger game just before the regular season, joins us on the Sharks Audio Network with Jamal Mayers.
1: Hey, Michael, it seemed like Vegas made it really difficult to get through the neutral zone. What kind of challenge do they pose in that regard?
2: Yeah, I know they're big. They got good sticks. I think we just got to, you know, continue to get the pucks in their zone. And, you know, I thought once we did that, we got some opportunities. So just continue to do that.
1: And how impressive and great is it to have a guy like Askarov make some huge saves, particularly early on in that first period?
2: Yeah, it's huge. You know, we try to build off that, you know, when our goalie's playing that well. And, you know, we got to continue to, you know, play from the next 40 minutes here.
1: Well, obviously, your line with Tolf and Chernyshov have tremendous amount of chemistry. What excites you about playing with those two?
2: Yeah, like you said, we're still, you know, building chemistry. You know, I thought we had a couple chances there, and but yeah, no, it's easy to play with those two, and yeah, we just got to be, you know, keep going for the next 40 here.
1: All right, good luck the rest of the way.
2: Thank you.
1: All right, that was Michael Misa. The Sharks are up 1-0, and you're listening to the Sharks Audio Network.
3: 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We're connecting you to more than 30 years of Sharks hockey. Let's go beyond the numbers.
0: We go beyond the numbers from SAP by talking about the subject of confidence. We talk about it, how it develops individually with players, but what about how it develops as a team? Jamal, maybe you could give us an idea about what the process is for a group to develop confidence.
1: Yeah, it's about playing the way the coaching staff wants you to play, and it's about doing things that make everything predictable for each other, so you don't have to think out there. And that's what you want as a group. You want to be able to just react, play off of instinct, and be on the same page. And when you're doing that, you're having fun. And when you're having fun, you're winning hockey games, and that's how you can gain confidence as a group.
0: Here's what Kiefer Sherwood says about that very topic.
4: Yeah, there's a certain buzz, excitement that we all feel. You know, I think it was a great summer for the organization, and very promising, and just continue to build to the excitement. So now we got to put it together and continue to, you know, grow in the right direction.
0: That's the excitement of building with all of the news surrounding the San Jose Sharks. But Jacob Trouba adds that it's a different process once you get going in the regular season.
5: You need some time to kind of develop that confidence. I think we all believe in what this group's capable of, but we got to start building day by day and as we go, and this is another step, and then once we get into the season, we'll continue to build.
0: The team certainly is developing confidence, but so are the individual players, and Sam Dickinson, who's looking to have a better, more aggressive season offensively, talked about how this season is different for him.
6: I think just my confidence, you know, I'm feeling really good about my game, feeling really good coming into camp, so, you know, just trying to continue with the things that have always worked for me, and you know, building off from last year and just, you know, continuing to get better and better day by day, game by game.
0: Experience the game like never before with insights and stats powered by SAP.

0: AP, we connect you to 30-plus years of Sharks hockey as we go beyond the numbers. The subject, confidence. The Sharks certainly tested in the first period, but Yaroslav Askarov had a confident 20 minutes with 13 saves. Sharks outshot 13-2, and they're up 1-0.
1: That's the funny thing about the game, right? You don't like your first period. You get an opportunity on the power play at the end of the first period, and you take advantage of it. Now you can hit reset. Certainly they're going to talk about what they need to do defensively, how they need to manage the puck a little bit better, and how they're going to get pucks behind their D. And how are you going to break down what is? And Misa said it, and Michael said it. You know what? They're really big. They're long. They're hard to play against. And I think you just got to simplify. Get pucks behind them, change sides, hold on to pucks, low to high, and then you got to work to get to the inside, which isn't going to be easy.
0: It's a 1-0 Sharks lead at the end of the first period. Our coverage continues in just a moment, right after these words on the San Jose Sharks Audio Network.
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0: Ready to go for the second period here in Las Vegas, Nevada. So far, the score is 1-0 Sharks. Here's the summary. At 19 minutes and 20 seconds on the power play, Dmitry Orlov got his first goal of the preseason, the assist to Macklin Celebrini and Alex Wenberg. Penalties in the first period. Tyler Toffoli for holding at 11:50. Mitch Marner for hooking at 18:28. That was the one that led to the power play goal. But now the Sharks begin the second period on the PK because Zach Ostapchuk has to finish out a holding call that was issued with 29 seconds to go in the first period. And so Vegas badly out shooting the Sharks 13-2. But the Sharks have the 1-0 lead. By the way, I mentioned that San Jose Barracuda score. They lost 3-0 in preseason play at home to Bakersfield. They outshot Bakersfield 43-18 in that game.
1: And they end up losing. It's interesting that when that happens, you wonder, did they run into a hot goaltender? And then you took a look and
0: they used two of them.
1: Two of them. So you never know. It's a strange game sometimes.
0: Well, we'll see what happens in this one. Vegas definitely sensing an opportunity with the fresh ice, the rested situation, the power play to start the second period. And they put out Hurdle, Stone, Marner, Eichel, and Theodore. That is a fearsome group on the man advantage. And off the draw, the Sharks shoot one all the way down, and the second period begins. Goodrow and Graff up front, back on D, Allen and Trouba. Here come the Golden Knights moving left to right. Marner lugs it in, stick handles to the right boards, feeds it across the ice. Trouba deflected that, but Vegas gets it back. They feed it back to the point. Theodore, the one-time shot, that went just wide with a man setting up in front in Hurdle to try to get the tip. In the right corner, Hurdle gloved it down. Loose puck, though, kicked forward. Vegas' Eichel streaks in behind the goal line, grabs it, and moves up the far boards to set up in his office. He got it back toward the point. San Jose deflected it, but Eichel's going to get it back from Marner. Now he loses control, and the Sharks pick up, and Graff clears.
1: Just a clinic, technically, of what Graff, understanding his two-on-one with Eichel and making sure that he's in between the defense and Eichel, and then forcing a play. And an invert pass goes off of Graf's stick and ends up out of the zone.
0: Here comes Vegas right back in. Sharks lead 1-0, but Vegas is on the power play early in the second. Fed to the slot, a little one-time shot by Brett Howden. Make that William Carlson, just goes wide. At the near boards, Connolly cross ice, tipped back to the point, and Hanifin the drive. That's a good block by Kiefer Sherwood. Hanifin keeps in on the point, but Sherwood forces the issue. It stays inside the zone because of a good effort by Olofsson, but the feed across the ice, a two-on-one situation, and a partial block with a stick of Kesselring slows that puck down. Askarov able to get the shot, and he gives Kesselring a little thank you tap as he skates by.
1: Yeah, and I think that's all created, that little two-on-one, because keeper Sherwood goes and finishes his check. And to me, you can't finish your check on a penalty kill. When you do that, you can't get back to the house to help protect the front of the net. And then he's late to get there. That's why there's a two-on-one. So as aggressive as he is, and I love that about his game, when you're killing a penalty, I would say don't be that aggressive in trying to finish guys.
0: Just try to temper the aggression a little bit. Don't be afraid to hit the guy, but
1: yeah,
0: temper it.
1: Save it for 5-on-5, because when you run all the way to the boards, you're out of position to get back.
0: Okay, 2 seconds left in the penalty on Ostapchuk. He's already on his feet in the penalty box and off the draw. The final seconds tick off. He's back on the ice, but Vegas does not allow the headman feed. They control it and hold it at the red line. Wotherspoon gens it in. Stopped by Askarov, who's in net to our right in the second period. Long pass out by Nolan Allen. He'll get it back on the drop from Smith. A feed back for Will on the right side. Left side now across the line with Celebrini. Smith and Celebrini moving in. Smith centers in front. Rasmus Anderson got it, but now that's a nice keep-in by the Sharks. Oh, boy. A pass across the rink there by Dickinson is knocked away. San Jose's going to have to back-check here. They get it. Dickinson sends off the left boards. And now it'll be picked back up at the near side. Down goes Mason Marchman. Was he tripped to the ice? Apparently so. As we have the penalty call from Jordan Samuels-Thomas at the 2:13 mark of the second period. And Braden Bowman is on his way to the penalty box for Vegas.
1: And another opportunity here early in this second period for the power play to go to work. A few final instructions over at the bench. And the Sharks' number one unit will get back to work.
0: That's Wenberg out there with Smith, Chernyshov, Orloff, and Celebrini. Wenberg will take the draw against William Carlson, right side of Carter Hart, who's in goal to our left in the second period. A power play from Power Business Technology. Copiers and printers for your office needs. Face-off control by Vegas. Mitch Marner angles it, past Celebrini, and all the way down. On net, turned aside by the stick of Askarov, knocked it ahead. Here's Orloff moving it out. Slides up to the head of the red line, dropped back there by Wenberg, and here comes Celebrini with speed. Through center, across the line, feeds on the right wing side. Grabbed there by Chernyshov to Celebrini, one times it back to the point, gets a return feed from Orloff, and holds it on the right wing half boards. Power play hockey for the Sharks. Celebrini just judging the scene. Rink wide toss to Smith. Too bad. It was a great feed, but it was off of Will's stick. Now Smith grabbing it, banking it off the boards to Chernyshov, the bump man. Now Orloff to Smith near corner. Smith's stick handles up to the half boards, goes down low to Chernyshov. Centering feed off of Wenberg in front. It goes to the net, and somehow Carter Hart is able to stop it. That was awfully close right there.
1: Yeah, really good job there by Chernyshov. Not forcing it, looking to the front of the net. Playing that little bit of a cat and mouse game, and I like the fact, I like when Chernyshov and Wenberg alternate who's going to be goal line. That, as a penalty killer, puts you on notice. You're not quite sure where he's coming, when he's coming, and you're able to pop into those holes. I think those two are very much interchangeable depending on where the puck is.
0: And kind of interesting because Wenberg had his back to the goal. He's looking back at the point man, trying to get ready for a tip, but the puck went off of him and bounced. That was dangerous.
1: Absolutely. And as you mentioned, the second unit getting an opportunity here as well.
0: Love to see that. Marchman had to step in for the draw. Misa got thrown out. Vegas takes advantage, and they clear after winning the faceoff. So now we're down to 1:05 left on that penalty on Bowman. Oh, boy, dangerous play in front of the net for Trouba, but he got away with it and throws it forward to Marchman. At the blue line, Marchman dumps in, and chasing it down is the speedy Misa. He spins it around the boards back to the point, and Trouba takes it there. Stenberg near side. He twists. He turns. He loses on the stick check to Stone. Back at center ice, the Sharks will have to recover. They regroup. Trouba feeds right side Misa. Rink wide toss, left side. Here comes Stenberg across the line. Guns it around the far boards. Held in there, far side of the ice by the Sharks to Foldy. Oh boy, Stenberg's in front. Pass just missed him, but he grabs it on the left wing side. Goes to Toffoli at the near side. Gets a handoff back and moves down into the corner with Toffoli's help. Stenberg turns, sends it back to Trouba. Cross ice. Now it's fired across the rink by the Sharks' Marchman, but Stenberg couldn't pull the trigger, and so it pops back out of the zone. That's basically it. 10 seconds left on the power play. Maybe one more chance for the Sharks here as Marchman carries behind the Vegas net, holds onto it, moves over to the right wing side. What's he going to do with it? He stick handles. He feeds in front to Misa. Goes between the legs to try to feed it across the rink, but that's a really good read by the Vegas Golden Knights center, Eichel, and he's out to center. Penalty over. Here comes Bowman moving in for a good scoring chance out of the box and a stick save brilliantly made by Yaroslav Askarov on a play that was created by Jack Eichel. Back inside his own zone. Sharks try to recover from that. Vegas really dominating in many respects. They're flying at center ice. Bowman tips it ahead. Here comes Gatcombe across the line. Backhand shot from the left wing side is just wide of the San Jose net. Shots are 15-3 Vegas, but the Sharks are ahead 1-0. Vegas threatening. Here's a play now to the point. Lozon the drive. Good block by Barkley Goodrow, who grabs it, gets it over to Sherwood, and he chops it all the way down. That will be icing against the San Jose Sharks.
1: Yeah, there's another example right there where you get that puck on your stick and you've got to find a way to just get it into the neutral zone. I know Dickinson wants to make a play to leave the zone cleanly,
3: But they're under siege. You just got to get that puck out into the neutral zone.
0: Only goal of the game so far in the power play at 19:20 of the first. Dmitry Orlov's first from Celebrini and Wenberg. But right now, Vegas is pushing as hard as they can. Off the faceoff, controlled by the Sharks. They poke it out to center ice and dump in. Carter Hart makes the stick stop, leaves it for Theodore. And Theodore sends the long feed ahead. Here comes Hurdle. Down the left wing against Kesselring. Across the line, he turns away from Kesselring, but Kesselring closes the gap and forces Hurdle to throw it back behind the Sharks' net. Olofsson there. Back to the point. Rasmus Anderson to drive. That's way wide. Held in far side by Theodore. Guns it around the boards. It'll be stopped there by Anderson. Feeds into the corner. And a centering attempt there by Connolly. Nifty idea to try to get it to Hurdle. But the Sharks defended successfully. Now San Jose picks it back up. Nurse. Nice pass up the right side to Kesselring. He's to center. He's across the line. Drop pass now for Wenberg. And the Wenberg setting up. On the point, Nurse. Shot toward the net. Deflected wide by a stick. Rebound near boards. Vegas Anderson lifted it clear and all the way up to the Sharks line. Seems like Vegas wants to test the Sharks by stretching out those forwards as much as they can.
3: Yeah, they do a good job of not spending much time in the neutral zone. Very direct in regard to getting pucks behind the D.
0: Right now the Sharks have the Wenberg line out there. 13:50 to go, second period. Work free by Wenberg. Trying to chop at the puck, but he had a man Marner all over him. Good defensive play, and Vegas streaks out. Down the right side, Wild Bill, William Carlson, backhands in the direction of Howden. Puck went off the side of the net. The Sharks get the bounce, and here comes Wenberg with speed. Down the right against Lauzon. Across the blue line. Boy, Lauzon finishes that check as Wenberg tried to go one-on-one around him with one hand on the stick, and Lauzon finished the play. Coming back the other way is Vegas. End-to-end all of a sudden, but a turnover by the Golden Knights. Here's Marchment the other way for the Sharks. Feeds on the right. Smith, rink wide, Celebrini, fires, score! Marchment to Smith to Celebrini. And that, my friends, is a classic goal. The Sharks lead 2-0.
3: What a play on the entry there. Just a textbook play and patience by Will Smith to be able to thread that through. Just an unbelievable pass through the seam. And what I love about this for all you young hockey players out there, Macklin Celebrini receives the pass, doesn't stick handle it, head up the whole time, picks his spot, and absolutely wires it over the blocker of Carter Hart.
0: Think about that. That's the strong side of the goaltender, and Hart was getting over there. He thought he had it. Not a lot of space for Celebrini to fill it, but boy, the captain did.
3: Yeah, and it's just by the ear, and that's what they say. You know, shoot right by their ears. They try to make themselves look big. Very difficult to save that one. Great shot.
0: So now it's the Sharks 2 and the Golden Knights nothing. Vegas comes right back to the attack as it's backhanded by Eichel behind the goal line. Puck batted down, though. That's by a Shark, looks like, so they're going to have the faceoff in the Sharks' end.
3: It's amazing how quickly things happen, but let's not look back to less than 20 seconds before that. Askarov makes an unbelievable save on a mini breakaway, and that's what allows that play to continue, and the opportunity happens a minute later. But that was a great save by Askarov, who's having a great game.
0: That was the stop on Bowman just coming out of the penalty box semi-break. Brilliant save by Askarov. He's been great. Right now, we've got a break in the action with 7:01 gone by in the second. Goals in the first by Orlov, in the second by Macklin Celebrini, and it's 2-0 Sharks. You're listening to the San Jose Sharks Audio Network. Opening night is coming, folks, and you want to be there if you can be there. There are a couple of seats available, so go to sjsharks.com/tickets. But just in case you're driving around or if you're hanging out at the office at 6:30 p.m. on Thursday, October the 1st, why not tune into the Sharks Audio Network for all of the exciting action? And there will be action, the Sharks against Florida, to open up the regular season. Right here, it's 2-0 San Jose. Vegas is throwing everything they can at Askarov, who's been excellent. The Sharks' defense is bent but not broken. Here comes Vegas coming back in. Barbashev, a shot from the left side, high and wide. San Jose with goals by Orlov on the power play in the first, and Celebrini, a brilliant finish of an absolutely perfectly placed pass by Will Smith. Here's a play to the net. Tipped there in front of the goal by Misa. He got his stick on there under pressure, and he poked it just wide of the net. Left corner, Chernyshov losing his footing, digging it free. A pinch there by Dickinson. That's going to result in Vegas being able to get it out. But a good job by Orlov to slide over there and stop the rush. Sharks get it back. They move into the offensive end. Here's Toffoli shooting it. Blocked. Now poking at it. Dickinson knocking it in. Off the right corner. Grabbed by Chernyshov. Took it from Misa, but loses on the stick check to Mark Stone. And the Sharks will look to dump it deep and get a line change going.
3: Great shift by that line. Doing a nice job of holding on to pucks. Good close support. Chernyshov showing a really good, a great amount of poise along the boards there and making little tiny plays to allow them to sustain that pressure.
0: Icing against the Golden Knights here after that. And so the Sharks put out Wennberg, Stenberg, Graf. On defense, Kesselring with Nurse. They're going up against the Tomas Hertl line. Hertl, Olofsson, and Connolly. Back on D, the number one pair. That's Brayden McNabb with the puck off the faceoff alongside Theodore. Lifted clear. That's a perfect clear for Brayden McNabb. Short of icing. That gets the puck down the ice. And the Sharks back to get it, but it allows Vegas to try to get the forecheck going. Shots are 15-4 in favor of Vegas, but the Sharks have a 2-0 lead. Here's Michael Kesselring, bothered a bit by Olofsson, so he spun away from him and threw behind the goal line to Nurse. Nurse reverses the puck, tipped out of the zone there by a combination of players, and Wennberg slides to Stenberg, and here come the Sharks. Stenberg protecting the puck as he moves into the Vegas territory. He's checked, but Graf right in there with Wennberg, get a piece of it, and Wennberg went back to the point, but Kesselring was sliding over, was not able to keep it in. So, here come the Sharks regrouping again. Barkley Goodrow jumping on with those stop chuck and Sherwood. A bouncer grabbed there by Vegas and Gatcombe able to skate it out. But that's a good back check by Barkley Goodrow to knock it off of his control. And the Sharks will regain it back behind their own goal line. But Trouba might have given it away. Nope, got it ahead. Here's a headman for Sherwood now. Nice job by Goodrow to get him the puck, but it went off his stick as he tried to split through the defense. Barkley Goodrow in hard, hammering his man Noah Hanifin. That's got a sting as the defenseman held his ground and Vegas cleared it out. But I think the cobwebs are flying around inside the brain of Hanifin as he goes back to the bench.
3: Great job by this line, continuing to be physical.
0: Nolan Allen carries across the line with confidence, slides it toward the slot, batted away by Vegas' Bowman. And back in his own zone now, Dickinson will start up. Nice pass up the right side diagonally. Will Smith back on the ice. He's checked as he gains the zone from McNabb, but dumps in deep. Where are the Vegas Golden Knights going to play it? They put it up the left side. Howden loses on the check to Orloff. That's a heck of a play by the Sharks. Now it's Smith looking for a man. Celebrini on the right. Pass a little too far. Intercepted by McNabb. And Golden Knights hockey goes into the Sharks' end. Gunned around the boards by Orloff. Vegas picks it back up. Marner moves to the right side, drops it back to the point man, Anderson, cross ice, Wotherspoon keeps in, overskating the puck there is Vegas, good defense by San Jose, poked at, knocked free by Orloff, spun out now by Mason Marchment, but no real control for the Sharks, make that Dickinson earlier, not Orloff, and Dickinson back behind the goal line has it, feeds it ahead to Celebrini, Celebrini to center, stick handles, watched by Barbashev, so he dumps in. Defense change for the Sharks, and outstep Kesselring along with Nurse. Here comes Eichel down the right side against Nurse. Cross the line, little drop pass. Anderson looks for a man. Barbashev breaking, but the pass is behind him. Sharks able to clear it out. Here comes Marchment down the right wing. He got basically run into there by Eichel. Eichel stole the puck, but he fed it in front. Nearly a chance for Toffoli. Couldn't quite control it, and he ends up deflecting it in on goal. But Eichel, you got to give him credit for getting back to make that play. Unfortunately for him, he gave away the puck.
3: Yeah, and a really close play there by Toffoli as he's able to find that puck in front of the net. But all created by the tracking of Marchment as he puts the Vegas Golden Knights under pressure, and that creates the opportunity.
0: A break in the action. This broadcast is coming to you from T-Mobile Arena in Vegas. The score with 9:01 to play in the second. The Sharks 2, the Golden Knights nothing. 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Sharks are ahead 2-0 in this one. Off the draw, here's Chernyshov, high slot shot. That'll be blocked by Gatcombe, who stepped up courageously and got his skate on it. Vegas has lots of players willing to do that. That's what got them to the Stanley Cup final last year. They dump it back into the Sharks zone. Nicked out. Veteran throwing it back to the point. Now it's taken by Lauzon. Cross ice for a shot by Hanifin. Save made. Askarov in a big scrum right in front of the net. And the fans reacting to that as the Golden Knights looking a little frustrated about being down 2-0 in spite of the fact that they're out shooting the Sharks 16-4.
3: Once again, a really good job by Askarov, not allowing a rebound, smothering that puck, getting the whistle. Really heads-up play by him.
0: He's looking outstanding tonight as he has stopped all 16 shots he's faced. Sharks with a 2-0 lead. The goal by Orloff from Celebrini and Wenberg on the power play late in the first. And then Celebrini, a brilliant finish of a beautiful feat from Will Smith and Mason Marchman at 6:45. Off the draw, cleared back out by the Sharks off the glass. Not far enough for icing. Waterspoon and Anderson back there. They bounce it forward. No icing. Nolan Allen, good decision. Fed it away from the forechecker. Up the far board. Sharks got it, but they couldn't make the play. Now it winds up going out to center ice. It's plays like that under pressure by Nolan Allen that's going to get him a job.
3: Absolutely.
0: 2-0 San Jose. 8:10 to play, second period. Behind the goal line. Allen guns it forward. Got it out. Goes all the way down off a stick. So no icing. And Hart in goal to our left. Came out, made the stick stop on the right side of his goal. Here's Anderson feeding it forward off of a stick. Taken back by Sherwood. Lead to Mason Marchman. Across the line to Celebrini. Up pass just through his stick. And Vegas takes over. Here come the Golden Knights, led by Barbashev. Moves to the right wing boards. Checked there by Marchman as he gains the zone entry. Dickinson steps up to him, and Marchman comes up with the puck. Good teamwork by those two Sharks to stop Vegas' zone entry. And the Golden Knights get the puck back, but they have it at their own blue line. Here they come quickly. Down the left, Hurdle just jumping onto the ice. Turns away from a Will Smith check, throws it cross ice, and a great glove save made by Sharks goaltender Yaroslav Askarov off of Theodore.
3: Yeah, and Askarov will take that shot all day long. Outside the dot line, wrist shot, no traffic. Great job there once again. And you talk about what the Vegas is good at. They use the width of the ice extremely well, and that really spreads you out. As you know, the Sharks want to play more of a contained type of defense in a swarm. And when you change sides like that, that really makes it hard to defend.
0: Hurdle is in there, getting thrown out of the circle now to the left side of Askarov. So Olsson will step in. Face off won by Celebrini. Into the near corner. Grabbed by the Sharks. Orloff slides it diagonally across the ice. Not far enough for icing. It's back in the Vegas zone, but the Golden Knights have possession. Dickinson comes in, wins the puck on the near side. Checked by Olofsson, but trailing the play, Marchman recovers. Went to Celebrini. Nice move on Hurdle. Turns away from him to the right boards. Stick handles. Drops it off for Will Smith, and he will cycle against his man. Back to the point, Smith fed it. Now it's on the far side. Quick shot toward the net. Taken by the Sharks' Marchman, and it's a save by Carter Hart. And all of the misdirection on that play is just something to see.
3: Once again, a nice little slip play by Macklin to Will Smith. He pulls up, takes a hit to make a play, and then that's a really good look by Orlov as Marchman finds the quiet ice in line with the dot, just below, closer to the bottom of the circle. And the one-timer, Carter Hart, did a great job of finding that seam. He knew he was there, and he makes the save.
0: Brayden McNabb had his stick in position so that Marchman couldn't put it to a teammate in the middle, but that was a heck of a save.
3: Absolutely.
0: Off the draw, shot toward the net by Darnell Nurse. Bounced off the glass wide. Intercepted on the far side by Vegas. They will move it out. Howden to Marner, moving left to right. Up to the Sharks line. Tried to dump in, but it was blocked by Kesselring. Sharks send it back the other way, and it's Wenberg down the left wing. Moves into the offensive zone. It's a pretty good defensive play by Lauzon to slow him down, but Wenberg will receive the puck again because of Colin Graf's positioning, and it'll be behind the Vegas net for a second, but again, Vegas able to stifle San Jose's attack. Golden Knights clear to center ice. They dump one in. Stenberg behind his net. Thought he had more time. Lost it on the check. It'll be taken back by Vegas, and it's William Karlsson, checked by Nurse. Karlsson held onto the puck under pressure. One-handed it up to the near side. Gunned around the boards to the far side of the ice there. And there's Howden with it, throwing it back to the point. Waterspoon gives to Marner. Now over to Anderson, who's in deep. It comes all the way around to Waterspoon left point. Now to Marner on the right side. Marner diagonal pass into the circle. Bowman to the point. Stopped there by Waterspoon. Cross ice now. It's Anderson all on the perimeter right now. The Sharks are defending pretty effectively. Vegas has control. They move it down the right side. Waterspoon gets underneath. Stenberg moves out in front for a backhand pass. Batted away by Colin Graf right at the edge of the goal crease. Not out of the zone yet. San Jose still in trouble in their own end. Waterspoon on the point moves away from Stenberg, who got a piece of the puck. But Waterspoon feeds to his partner Anderson. Rasmus Anderson dumps behind the net to Gatcombe. Works it free. Nick Dowd on the far side on the ice now to Wotherspoon. Cross ice, and it's Anderson. Now, a one-time shot by Dowd on the diagonal feed through the seam. That's a good alert pad save by Askarov. Kept in. Again, the Sharks defensively are tired. Here's Wotherspoon shooting it. Save Askarov, and he's going to hold on to it as the sticks come up high, and the referees and linesmen start to get interested to the left side of the San Jose goal.
3: I really like how they're defending the front of the net, allowing Askarov to see those shots and boxing everyone out. A little bit different than last year, I believe, but the defense are a little bit bigger, they're a little bit stronger, a little bit meaner in front of that net, making Askarov's job a little bit easier.
0: We've got a Sharks 2-0 lead over the Vegas Golden Knights with 5 minutes and 4 seconds to go in the second period. We'll return to T-Mobile Arena in a moment with more Sharks preseason action after this on the San Jose Sharks Audio Network. 5 minutes, 4 seconds to go. Second period here at Vegas's T-Mobile Arena. The Sharks with a 2-0 lead. Our next exciting broadcast will be on Thursday, October the 1st. Opening night at SAP Center. The Sharks against the Tkachuk brothers. Florida coming to town. The Panthers, a couple of Stanley Cups in recent years. We'll be on the air at 6:30 p.m. Pacific time with all the action. And we're going to get a lot of action in that game.
3: Oh, yeah.
0: They're going to be fired up. But so will the Sharks.
3: Yeah, we've got the physicality now. It's going to be fun.
0: Off the draw, scrambled in front of the Sharks. Network free. Braden McNabb tried the shot, blocked, and San Jose recovers it. Allen got hit pretty hard there by Barbashev, but he made the play off the boards to get it out of the zone. And now his partner Trouba regroups and sends a long pass ahead. It's onto the stick of Goodrow. He turns at the Vegas line, shoots in. Goaltender Carter Hart kept it away from the forechecking Ostapchuk, but Zach gets it back behind the goal line and grinds out with McNabb. McNabb's a tough customer. Digs Zach into the boards. Ostapchuk and Goodrow working it free. Barbashev checked by Ostapchuk. And the Knights will deflect it out to center ice. San Jose picks up there. Trouba smoothly sends a backhand pass down the left into the offensive zone. Sherwood in the forecheck hit his man, but here comes Eichel back the other way. A drop McNabb, a lead Stone. Here's Stone right up the middle across the San Jose line. Stepped up to there by Orlov, checked it away. Not out of the zone, though. Kept in by Hanifin. Crowd reacting as here's Eichel now. Gunning it behind the net around the boards. Connolly let it go. Sent back to the point now by Olofsson. Now it's fed near side. And the shot by Hanifin was tipped in front. And it went wide. That went off of Connolly's stick and it broke. He's got to go back to the bench. Maybe the Sharks can take advantage. But nope, Eichel is in command. He's got the puck on the left side. He's being checked by Orlov. He backhands behind the San Jose net. Penalty coming up to the Sharks now on that play. And so the Vegas Golden Knights goaltender is off. The extra attacker coming on. But a diving play at the point by Sherwood touches the puck and blocks attempts toward the net. And so we get a penalty coming up here at 16 minutes and 26 seconds of the second period. And the penalty is to the San Jose Sharks, Dmitry Orlov.
4: For hooking.
0: 2 minute hooking penalty. That was on the far side of the ice. And Dmitry doesn't look too happy with the call.
3: Yeah, it's a tough call, but I think anytime you get your stick parallel into a guy's hands, even though he had one hand on his stick, actually on second thought, I just saw it one more time. He lifted his stick, didn't even touch the hands.
0: Dimitri's shaking his head in the penalty box.
3: Yeah, he didn't touch the hands. I get it if it touches the hands. He did not touch the hands. It just lifted his stick with one hand on it. And in fact, that's a great play defensively.
0: Orlov looks pretty sharp today, actually. He's got the goal, but he's also played well in his own end. Off the faceoff, Vegas will try to get on the board here as they get a shot toward the goal, but no soap there as the shot from the left side does not go for Vegas. It's a good glove stop by Askarov.
3: Yeah, and that's an example of a guy like Eichel trying to set you up, and he just wants to get that shot off early to make you think that he may look to shoot that. He's really more of a passer, so it'll be interesting to see when he gets that puck on the half wall next time.
0: Off the draw, here come the Sharks on the attack, but now Graf is going to circle back, sends the headman feed for Ostapchuk off his stick, goes all the way down. No problem, minute 40 to go on that penalty on Dmitry Orlov of San Jose. Power play hockey for Vegas. They move from left to right. Here comes Marner up to the red line, up to the Sharks line, cutting to his left, gaining the zone, giving it to Hurdle on the right boards, banking it off the boards, back for Marner. In deep, but Stone doesn't have his stick. He kicks it to Hurdle, and play continues. Kept in by Theodore. Now to Eichel. Stone has his stick back. Here's Eichel's shot walking into the left circle. Wide, it rips off the corner boards, and that's as good as a clearing play for the defensive team.
3: Perfect.
0: You'll take that any day of the week. Miss the net all you want, Jack, but he doesn't miss too much. Hurdle down the left side, cross the line. Here's a play to the slot. They score. For a second, it was partially blocked and slowed down on its way to Askarov, and somehow it found its way through. That is a power play goal for Vegas. The Sharks had scored the last 12 consecutive goals in preseason play, but right here in front of the net, a kind of a weird play finishes off, and at 17:25, a period number two, that power play goal makes it the Sharks 2 and the Vegas Golden Knights 1. It was a left-handed shooter that got the puck to the net, Theodore, but I'm not sure if traffic, whether it was Bowman or Hurdle in front, might have been Hurdle that poked at that as it got underneath the goaltender Askarov.
3: Yeah, Hurdle saw that puck behind Askarov and was able to deposit into the empty net. Unfortunately, it looked like Askarov made the original save on Theodore, but the puck snuck through.
0: And so off the faceoff, a little adversity here as the Golden Knights get control. And now the Sharks watch as their penalty box door is opening up.
4: 2 minutes for slashing.
0: A 2 minute slashing penalty coming up to the Sharks, and the pressure is on right now. As 17:38, make that 17:36, has gone by here in the period. Mason Marchment with that slash going to the box. And Vegas will try to tie it up here with a power play chance. So the official word on that goal is Hurdle from Theodore. And again, the first save was indeed made by Askarov, as I thought, but the puck kind of slept through. And how about Hurdle with that quick stick getting behind the goaltender and poking it in?
3: Yeah, just awareness to get to the front of the net. And they get an unfortunate bounce goes behind Askarov, and they're able to put it in.
0: Off the faceoff, good clear by Kesselring on the right wing side. Throws it up to the Vegas line, not all the way down. But San Jose has Marchment in the box for slashing at 17:36. Only 11 seconds after Vegas got on the board with that power play goal from Hurdle. And now the Golden Knights on the man advantage again. Down to the final 2 minutes of play in the second period. Connolly left wing side, throws to the middle of the ice. Backhanded by William Karlsson to the point. Rasmus Anderson moves to his right with it. Shoots it toward the net. Tipped on goal by Karlsson. Save made by Askarov. Rebound held in. They feed it back to the point men. Now moving down low to the middle. William Karlsson, who had that great chip a moment ago, goes to Connolly. Now to Olsson. Now to Rasmus Anderson for a shot. Hits something on the way in. Rebound held in. Minute 25 to go in the period. Minute to go on the power play for Vegas. Here comes the shot from the left side by Connolly. Blocked. Cleared all the way down by Kesselring.
3: Well, great job by Nurse. Blocks the first one. Then Kesselring blocks the second one and then gets the clear. Sacrifice your body. Doesn't go unnoticed.
0: Down to a minute 9 left in the second period. 40 seconds to go on the man advantage. And here comes Vegas on the attack again. Sharks 2, Golden Knights 1. Jacob Trouba overskated the puck. Eichel cruises in, trying to center it. That's really good teamwork by a combination of Trouba and Orloff. And Trouba clears it all the way down.
3: Yeah, and a real smart play by Trouba. He knew that as a defender, you're going to come off the wall. He turns and spins and uses his forehand to get that clear.
0: Down to the final 40 seconds of the period. 16 seconds remaining in the Vegas power play. Sharks pick up on the near boards and chop it in the air, and it goes all the way down. Time for one more rush for Vegas on the power play. Let's see what Theodore can do. Very creative. Long pass to the middle. Eichel tipped it forward into the offensive zone. And that'll do it for the penalty. We're down to 20 seconds remaining on the second period clock as Marchment is back in action. Little contact along the boards there. A little scrum for it there as Hurdle got knocked down. Nolan Allen in the midst of all that. Behind the goal line now. It's fanned on. Hurdle in forechecking as Dickinson misplayed that. Tries to get control and does. Behind the goal line, Dickinson. What's he going to do with it? Loses control. Final seconds ticking off. And Nolan Allen now is stepping up to the Golden Knights as the horn sounds ending the period. That started back over on the near boards when Nolan Allen was involved against Hurdle.
3: Yeah, and a really good job. You call that team toughness. Nothing's really happening there, but sticking up for each other, protecting the front of your net, playing hard, all the things you want to be doing, particularly to get out of that period.
0: And so we're at the end of the second period here at T-Mobile Arena in Las Vegas. The score at the end of two, the San Jose Sharks 2 and the Vegas Golden Knights 1. Stand by. We've got more coming up on the San Jose Sharks Audio Network. I'm Dan Rusinowski along with Jamal Mayers. We have seen 40 minutes of pretty intense action go on here in the T-Mobile Arena, and a 2-1 Sharks lead. Shots on goal are 24-5 in favor of Vegas. So Vegas had 11 shots in the second period, and the Sharks only had three. That's one trend you don't like.
3: Yeah, that's something that we're certainly going to have to correct. And if you continue to, the numbers just aren't in your favor. If you're getting outshot 24-5, even though you're winning 2-1, certainly that's something that they're going to have to clean up, and I'm sure they're talking about it right now.
0: Well, one thing that was definitely cleaned up were all the rumors surrounding Macklin Celebrini's captaincy that started certainly when he was named captain of Team Canada for the World Championships, did an able job of that with other veterans on the team, and now here with the San Jose Sharks, the decision was made to put the C on Captain Macklin Celebrini's left shoulder. And he has so far shouldered that responsibility brilliantly with a goal and an assist today. And just an attitude that seems to totally go against the fact that he is only 20 years of age. A lot of people were wondering when Mike Greer, the general manager of the Sharks, made the decision to name Macklin Celebrini captain. Was it last season, middle of the year? Was it at the start of training camp? Was it 5 minutes before the news conference occurred? Well, obviously, it was a little bit before that, but Mike Greer talked about that process.
4: I mean, he's for 2 years, he's kind of been driving our group. You know, as an 18 and 19-year-old kid. But he's got a lot on his plate, and I think, you know, for me, a lot of it was trying to maybe protect him a little bit and not overwhelm him with all the any more responsibilities. But, you know, watching him around training camp and the older guys, you know, we brought in some veteran guys who've been leaders before and have a lot of experience, and all those guys were kind of naturally following Mac. And you know, watch him in practice, how hard he was working, how competitive he was, and guys just, he was just kind of dragging guys through camp, and training camp's not easy. So those were kind of the moments. And then one of the kind of the big things that really seal it for me was exit meetings with some of the players that you know, we reassigned to CUDA camp, and they were all kind of talking about how welcoming the group was and how they might, they were made to feel comfortable and part of it, and how Mac reached out and made them feel part of the group. And you know, that's a pretty special characteristic to have for someone who's so young, to be inclusive to new players and younger players, older players alike. So kind of once we got that feedback, it just kind of cemented everything that was in my head.
0: Thoughts of Mike Greer as Macklin Celebrini named captain. I have to tell you, it's the little things like that. A player reassigned to the San Jose Barracuda. What's going through their emotions as they accept that news definitely negatively from the general manager in disappointment? And yet, the guy who's going to be named captain of the team, one of the best players in the world, calls you up and says, keep your head up, we really like you, you're a big part of our team. The other side is, for the last 2 years, Macklin Celebrini has been personally phoning the top draft picks of the Sharks, welcoming him to the NHL, kind of a quiet little thing he's been doing. And what Mike Greer was referring to also about easing him into the responsibilities, they gave him the alternate captain A last year, and that put him into the meetings with the leadership group, and that got him more involved in how that process works at the NHL level. I just think it's a tour de force what we're seeing here when it comes to the capabilities of this 20-year-old phenom.
3: Yeah, I think even further to that, it's the way he carries himself, and he doesn't have to change one thing about himself. And I think, you know, Mike Greer is a very thoughtful person and thoughtful GM that's going to go through his process, and you know, it's really, really interesting to get his insight into, you know, the triggers and the thoughts and how he went through that process. But I think for me, when you saw him be the leader at Team Canada for the World Championships, when Sidney, even though Sidney Crosby was a late addition, and they insisted that he continue as the captain, that was a huge signal and probably a huge confidence boost for him to know that he could handle that responsibility with his own team, with the Sharks. And I think that it'd be interesting to ask him that, but I think that that probably was the moment where he realized, I can do this, I'm ready for this, and I have the respect around the league, and
1: It's probably time, even though I'm only 20 years old, it's probably time for me to take the lead.
0: We're in the second intermission here at T-Mobile Arena. So far, the San Jose Sharks lead the Vegas Golden Knights by a 2-1 count. Stand by. Third period's coming up on the San Jose Sharks Audio Network. Face-off at center ice, and we're underway in the third period here at T-Mobile Arena in Las Vegas. I'm Dan Rusinowski along with Jamal Mayers. It is a 2-1 Sharks lead, and off the draw, San Jose dumps one all the way down the ice. Right away, icing just a few seconds after the opening face-off. And I watched the clock tick off a couple of seconds there after the play was blown dead. I bet you they adjust that in just a second.
1: Interesting.
0: We'll see.
1: You're right. They have the door open down there, and they're... Looks like they're going to fix it.
0: They added 7 seconds to the clock, so only 8 seconds tick off before that icing was called. Off the faceoff now, controlled by Vegas. Vegas has been very successful in the third period these last few years. We just saw a note, they were plus 47 last year in the third period, and they're outscoring the opponent 6-3 in the third in preseason right now. Let's see how the Sharks handle that challenge. Well, Mason Marchman will do it by knocking down his man, fellow number 27, Shea Theodore. And that means Celebrini can pick up the puck. Lead for Smith. Back for Celebrini. Reaching back to try to grab it. Vegas got their sticks in there. Kudos to Brayden McNabb for making that play. It's now Barbashev run into by Celebrini. And play will continue with teams trying to make a change. Looks like might have a penalty here coming up against Celebrini for that. We'll see. Right now moving in, Eichel loses on the check to Toffoli. And the penalty is coming up. Macklin Celebrini is on his way to the box, and he's saying something to the referee on this one. As Jordan Samuels Thomas making the call for high sticking, and I don't think Macklin liked it.
1: Yeah, we may have to have take a look at these, and I kind of finished him a little bit and got a stick up at the end there, unfortunately.
0: So, sit down in the sin bin. Macklin Celebrini, he's done it all. He's got a goal, he's got an assist, and now he's got a penalty.
1: That's right. Well, another opportunity for the PK to get dig in and do the job. And right there off the faceoff, Thomas Hertl's helmet goes right into the face of Colin Graf. You could argue that that's a penalty.
0: Well, Colin Graf is making his case. Linesman chatting with him about it as well. As Sean Oliver is getting them squared off. Hertl is out of it, and stepping into the circle is Eichel, wins the draw cleanly. Sent to the net. Hertl has the goal, tips the puck toward the goal, but it's wide of that cage. Coming back, Trouba, good defensive play there in front of his net, but he couldn't clear it. Eichel handles in the left wing circle. Checked by Trouba, but it goes to Stone behind the net. Back to Eichel, near corner. Moves up to the half boards, puts to the middle of the bump man, Hertl, and he pokes it back to the point. Theodore stops it. Throws it near side, takes it back from Eichel, top of the point area, down to the low part of the left circle. Eichel down low to Stone, turnaround shot, stick save Askarov. Rebound bounced off a skate in front. Good job by Graf to backhand it all the way down.
1: Yeah, a really good job by Trouba as he's there to kind of influence, if you will, Mark Stone as he takes that puck to the net. Askarov seals the bottom of the net, and they're able to get the clear.
0: Hertl dumps it in behind the net. Bowman stick handles with it, throws it back toward the point. Theodore still on the ice for Vegas. Goes to Eichel at the near side. Power play hockey for Vegas for another minute. It's sent to the slot. Hertl tees up, shoots, that's blocked. I think Darnell Nurse got his stick on that. Nurse trying to clear Canott. Grab far side by Hertl on the boards. Slides it over to Marner. Puts on the brakes against Sherwood. Moves down into the corner. Feeds Bowman behind the net. Flicks near side. Gets it back from Eichel. Down below on the goal line. It's back to Eichel on the near side. Eichel to the middle. Hertl trying to get it. Good coverage by Sherwood. Right in front against Hertl one-on-one. And the Sharks clear.
1: Yeah, really good job of protecting the seams. You could see what they were attempting to run there. Mitch Marner talking to the Sharks bench. Probably just needs to sit down.
0: Well, we're down to 20 seconds left in the penalty against Macklin Celebrini. Nolan Allen is getting lots of time on the PK in all situations defensively. He's fighting for control behind the goal line. He's going one-on-one against Bowman. Worked it free, but the Vegas team gets it back, and it's sent to the point. Back to the right side boards now, and it's taken by Olofsson. Sauces it up to the point, Anderson. Now back to Olofsson. Penalty almost over on Celebrini. He's back on the ice. He's getting into the fray. Olofsson tries to center. Glove down by Trouba, and he just sends a soft one off the boards. Perfect clear. It'll be short of icing. Sharks get the change.
1: Yeah, really good job by Trouba and Allen playing off of each other. Allen understanding where his two-on-one is, and
3: Trouba manning the front of the net.
0: But here comes Barbashev moving right to left across the line. Out of Houghton in front. Quick shot. Score. Nick Dowd in front of the net getting that pass from across the ice from Houghton. And that ties the game 2-2. So Vegas, with confidence in the third period at home, has evened the score.
3: Yeah, unfortunately, the Sharks don't manage the change extremely well, as Vegas is allowed to come up the ice cleanly without interruption and quickly turns it into a quick 2-on-3-on-1 and a cross-ice pass. No one picks up Dowd, and he makes no mistake with the one-timer.
0: Pretty good play there by Barbashev. Houghton, a brilliant backhand pass. I think that's what surprised everybody.
3: Yeah, that's great vision and awareness, and you know, sometimes you just have to tip your hat to a nice play.
0: So it's all even. The shots are not even. 27-6 Vegas, but here come the Golden Knights right back to the attack as they move into the Shark zone. Barbashev got knocked off the play, and it's fed ahead. Here comes Misa moving in across the line. Turning off a check. He was all by himself in there, but Toffoli keeping it in now, throwing it toward the goal. It's wide of a net. Toffoli, Misa on the ice for San Jose, along with Igor Chernyshov. In the neutral zone, Orlov steps up to his man. It's Orlov and Dickinson back on defense. Puck comes back toward the Sharks zone, and Dickinson will retreat to get it behind his own net as we have a complete change. The Wenberg line coming on. Play up to Colin Graf, deflected by the defense up over the glass on the short side, and they'll get a stoppage with 4:04 gone by in the third period. Official word on that tying goal. Nick Dowd's first of the preseason at 3:18 from Brett Houghton and Ivan Barbashev. Before that, Hurdle got the Knights on the board with a power play goal late in the second. His first from Theodore and from goaltender Carter Hart. Actually, it was his second goal of the preseason. So that's where we stand, all tied at two. Play back into the offensive zone. The Wenberg line gets it in deep. Ivar Stenberg throwing it back behind the goal line to Wenberg. He's under pressure there from Anderson. That's three Swedes we're talking about. Kept in by Nurse now. Throws it toward the net, kick forward, knocked off the stick of Stenberg. Taking it back, Hurdle, but Stenberg getting back defensively, knocking the puck off of Hurdle's control, did not allow him to do anything.
3: Oh, great job working to get above, gets above a really big, strong man in Thomas Hurdle, and Stenberg out-muscles him to get position.
0: But here comes Vegas moving right to left in this 2-2 game. Dumped in by Olofsson. Allen knocked it away. Shoveled it up the boards. It wasn't artful, but boy, he got the job done. And it's out to center ice for San Jose. Barkley Goodrow checking his man. Lozon into the boards. But Lozon gets it forward as he and Goodrow push and shove. Now it's back into the Sharks' end. Kessel ring back in his own zone behind the goal line. Guns it around. Could be a chance. Sherwood down the right. Has a man breaking in the middle. Oh, he tried to get it over there to Zacho Stapchuk, but it was blocked by the stick of Hanifin. Inside the offensive zone. Going in deep set. Near side. Sherwood the drive. That was a booming blast, and that is a big block by Lozon. The puck is underneath him, and now we got chopping going on, pushing, shoving, a big scrum of players, and a penalty is going to get called, at least one, but I think there's going to be more now as we've got the major scrum right in front of goaltender Carter Hart after that chance with Lozon down on the ice after the block.
3: Well, apparently Lozon ends up getting hurt on this block. The refs don't blow the whistle, so. And I don't blame Sherwood. He goes back at the net looking for the rebound. The whistle's not blown. Golden Knights are not happy about that. Houghton going to town with a cross check needs to get...
0: That might be the penalty they called. We'll have to wait and see. Looks like Houghton's on his way to the box. That is exactly it. The back referee saw that cross check, and that is the call on Vegas.
5: The point is receiving 4 minutes for cross checking.
0: A double minor for cross checking.
5: San Jose, number 44. 2 minutes for roughing.
0: 2 minutes for roughing to Sherwood. So they give him 4 for cross-checking. They give Sherwood 2 for roughing, and that gives the Sharks the same power play.
3: Yep, I think that's fair.
0: Time of the penalties, 5:29 of the third. This will be the Sharks' third power play of the game. They are 1-for-2. Vegas is 1-for-5. But let's see what happens here. 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
0: I'm Dan Rusinowski along with Jamal Mayers. Great to have you with us here from Las Vegas, Nevada. Tonight's attendance, 17,262 screaming fans. And right now, they see this team's with a 2-2 tie, but San Jose with that extra penalty on Houghton will take the two-minute power play from Power Business Technology. Extra minor being served by Connolly, the youngster. So the Sharks put out their first power play unit, and they win the draw. Wenberg gets it back. Sharks setting up at their own blue line, and they give the puck to who else? Macklin Celebrini. The drop for Smith, back to Macklin. Takes it in his skates, moves up the middle of the ice, throws on the right to the blue line. Chernyshov zone entry, goes to Celebrini, banks it off the boards, back to Orlov, fakes the shot. Now he takes a return pass from Wenberg and feeds Celebrini on the right wing half boards. Celebrini back to Orlov. Return for Macklin Celebrini. Down low, side of the net. It's fed in front. Will Smith had a golden chance. Couldn't quite control it on his backhand. Otherwise, it was in. Kept in by the Sharks power players. Smith, left wing circle. Trying to slide it to Celebrini. Good defense by Dow to chip it out of the zone. So now we're down to a minute 18 left on that penalty to Vegas. Here's Chernyshov moving it out left to right. Throws across the rink looking for Celebrini. Puts to the middle. That's not the best of plays. Will it be icing? No. It was deflected. And Lozon, who's back on the ice after getting shaken up, back to get it. Vegas clears. Orlov tries to make the play around the defense. Did succeed in pushing it forward. And here's Chernyshov moving on the left, moving in with Wenberg. Across the line to Celebrini on the point. Celebrini cross ice. He'll exchange passes. Celebrini holding it. Right circle. Stick handles into that circle. Stops. Goes down low. Exchanges with Wenberg a couple of times. Feeds it back to the point to Orlov. Back to Macklin to the middle. There's the shot. Save. Rebound. That's a good stop by Carter Hartoff. Will Smith on the rebound. And Smith got behind the net on the rebound. Tried to center it again. But Hart was able to cover up.
3: Well, I'll tell you what. The power play is finding its groove, isn't it? Really good job of taking what they're giving you, not forcing it. Tremendous amount of poise and using that bumper. That's a great job by Chernyshov getting that shot. The rebound comes right to Will Smith, and he is beside himself. Can't believe he hit the side of the net.
0: Well, it went off a stick, though, the defense. So that was part of it, but he had a lot more space than he thought he had.
3: Yeah, he got a fortuitous bounce, came right to him. Good thing that I would tell him is, don't worry about it. Doesn't start for real until Wednesday. You want those to go in the regular season.
0: Make that happen then. Don't score them all now.
3: That's right.
0: Off the faceoff, Sharks on the power play. They win the draw. Trouba the shot. Stick save made by Hart. Second unit is out there. Cleared by Vegas on the rebound. So we got Misa out there. Marchment. Stenberg. Toffoli. And Trouba. Four forwards, one defenseman. We're down to 12 seconds on the power play. Misa dropped it backwards. Here's Stenberg throwing it up the right side to Foley, up to the blue line. Diagonal dump in, going in to get it. Marchment couldn't grab it. Misa back pass now to Stenberg. Penalty time almost over. Stenberg walks ahead, shoots one to the net so calmly, and a really nice save by Carter Hart. But how about Stenberg? Totally nonplussed by what's going on out there.
3: Yeah, it's great poise by the young player, by the youngster, finding the seam through. Likes what he sees, so he rips it.
0: Well, now we've come to the end of the power play for the Sharks. Not successful, so San Jose 1-for-3 so far on the man advantage. That was Dmitry Orlov's goal that put the Sharks in front 1-0 late in the first period. Right here, it's 2-2. Anybody's hockey game. And we've got a faceoff coming up deep inside the Vegas zone. Will Smith had that golden chance that was partially blocked by a stick, and the puck hit the side of the net. And then Hart ended up getting the rebound when Smith tried to center it. So it's probably the best chance on that power play.
3: Yeah, they were zipping it around, weren't they, though?
0: Yes.
3: Really good job on the entry, getting the setup that they wanted, running the set pieces that have been drawn up. Now looks like we'll go to a TV timeout.
0: Yeah, looks like we got a break. So we'll be back with 12:26 remaining in the third. It's 2-2. This is the San Jose Sharks Audio Network. Back in Vegas, it's nail-biting time. The score is 2-2, third period, 12:28 to play. Shots on goal are 27-9 in favor of the hometown Golden Knights. Yaroslav Askarov has been outstanding in goal, and the Sharks' defense has been bending and not breaking, as we like to say. But right now, off the faceoff, they need to generate something in the offensive end. And here's Orlov, who has got a goal today, shooting it toward the net, deflected away by the defense. And now Sherwood in there with Ostapchuk and Goodrow grinding it out.

0: And here's Dmitri Orlov looking for a man on the headman pass. Got it to Graf up on the blue line, but Wotherspoon effectively stepped in front of that and checked it away. So the Sharks start over inside their own zone again, and here they come. Kesselring just jumping on the ice. Good first pass out to Wenberg. He's giving it to Graf, who's chasing it, but back to get it. Wotherspoon gave it away. Held in there by Wenberg. Goes to Graf. Back now from the left corner to the point. Stopped there by Nurse. Shot toward the net. Block. Kept in by Kesselring. Good effort. He stops with his right-handed stick. Throws it off the right boards to Stenberg, who breaks in and gives to Graf behind the goal. Graf kicking the puck in his skates. Grinding at it. Holding in the puck. Now feeding it over now to Wenberg. Wenberg behind the goal line, looking for a man. Gets a man into him in Carlson. William Carlson bodying up Wenberg. Graf stepping in to try to get it. Another member of the Golden Knights has it. But now it's Graf throwing it toward the front of the net. Block. Kesselring the drive. And that goes off the pad and went wide of a goal. Here's now Wenberg and Stenberg working together in the corner. Wenberg left wing side. Feeds Graf behind the goal line. He's got some time. He looks back to the point. There's Kesselring to keep it in. Feeds Alex Wenberg on the right wing half boards. He settles the puck. Went back to the point. Stenberg tried to force it in there, but it was knocked away. And Vegas' Marner able to pick up and at least carry it out to center and dump down for a change.
1: You know, great job there in the offensive zone, holding on to pucks, changing size, and creating sustained offensive zone time.
0: There could be a chance. A quick shot. Score! Mason Marchment down the left takes a deflection. He had time, moved down the wing, and he snapped it off the post and into the net to put the Sharks in front 3-2. Marchment, with 10:13 remaining in the third, gives the Sharks the lead again.
1: What a shot. This was an absolute laser beam from virtually the goal line. And Carter Hart goes into the reverse VH. And I'll tell you what, he goes down early and Marchment makes him pay, wires it off the bar and in.
0: That was a long toss, and it kind of, Will Smith was in the middle of the ice, and it kind of deflected off to the left. And there was Marchment. He had time, and what a shot indeed. Mason Marchment, we were talking about this, his best season was with Dallas in 23-24. He scored 22 goals and had 53 points. I got a funny feeling that those, if he stays healthy this year, are going to get challenged.
1: Oh, yes.
0: 3-2 San Jose. Marchment with the go-ahead goal at 9:47. Sharks move back in. Here's Macklin Celebrini putting it off a stick. Quick shot by Nolan Allen. Stick save made by Carter Hart. Nice to see Allen just jump in confidently in the play. He's got it on the left point. Sends it around the defensive players. Now Marchment in the corner. Gives to Celebrini. Off his stick. Loose in the left corner. Marchment gets in there and is winning the battle, poking at it against McNabb. But the Golden Knights bend and don't break themselves, and they poke it out of the zone to get a quick change. Sharks have Celebrini on. He moves back in. Dumps behind the Vegas goal line. There's Will Smith. Chernyshov let the pass go. Back on the point. A quick bomb. Just goes wide of the net. That was off the stick of Sam Dickinson. Loose puck, right wing corner. Sharks skate to get it. Work free. Celebrini, near side, Orlov. Cross ice. Dickinson, shot right on. And the save from the left circle by the goaltender Hart. And how about the two Sharks defensemen moving in, and they're on the tops of the circles on that play.
1: Yeah, really heads up play by the D. All around, keeping plays alive. Early position on the Vegas Golden Knights wingers, not allowing them to come out. And then the Sharks are doing a much better job supporting each other down low. And because of that, they're having sustained offensive zone time.
0: Official word on that goal. Mason Marchment getting credit for his third of the preseason. The assist to Darnell Nurse on that deflection at 9:47. We've got a break in the action. It's a 3-2 Sharks lead with 8:58 to play. This is the San Jose Sharks Audio Network. Mason Marchment gives the Sharks the lead. Assisted by Darnell Nurse at 9:47 to the third. Sharks 3, Golden Knights 2. Long way to go, though. 8:58 remaining in the third. Face-off in the Vegas zone, won by the Golden Knights team. And Orlov keeps it in with a good pinch on the right point. Now Chernyshov trying to dig it loose to get it over to Misa near side. He does. Misa holds it, goes to Chernyshov. Tried to put it to the middle, but that's intercepted and knocked out by Gatcombe. Gatcombe and Bowman moving in with Nick Dow to try to forecheck, and the Sharks break it around them. And here comes Chernyshov up the middle with speed. Across the line, Misa, rink wide. Here's the shot by Toffoli toward the net, just wide of the net. Rebound back behind the goal line. Grabbed there by Nick Dow, settling it down. Vegas trying to be patient. Sharks pushing as hard as they can here. San Jose 3, Vegas 2. 8:18 to play in the third. Nifty move.

0: Move there made by Chernyshov going to the backhand. He cuts into the left circle, spins and shoots, gets into the goal. It's a pretty good stop and nice little effort there by number 92.
1: Yeah, he kind of lost the puck, but it went around the defender near the blue line. Then he makes a great play holding on to the puck, not turning it over. And that spin shot, I think it went off of whoever was net front. Might have been Toffoli's skate because Carter Hart had to be wise to it. He ended up catching it with the glove. That deflected off of somebody in front of the net.
0: Well, it was either Toffoli or was the defense, but either way, it got right to the goal. I think you're right. I think it was Toffoli on that play. He was in front of the goal, positioned against Lauzon one-on-one.
1: Yeah, that's exactly what you want to do, occupy. But the Sharks are doing a much better job getting that second man support. And that because of that, they're keeping the play in the offensive zone.
0: 8 minutes to play, third period. Sharks 3, Vegas 2. It's preseason. It doesn't count in the standings, but it always feels good if the Sharks can be in front of the Golden Knights. They still have to do it for another 7:50. As Vegas will push as hard as they can, they stick handle the center ice and shoot one into the Sharks zone. On the left side, Connolly's got a man in front in Olofsson. He twists, he turns. The Sharks' defense holds. It came back to the point instead. Wotherspoon, Anderson, slap shot, knocked down in front, gloved down by Sherwood, and he skates one out. Kiefer Sherwood moves from left to right. Got up to the red line, dumps in. Moves into forecheck, hits his man, Anderson. Boy, that had to sting Anderson a little bit. He got up a little shakily, and Sherwood back on it. Will backhand into the zone. Here comes Stenberg against Wotherspoon behind the goal line. Fans reacting to a lot of things going on away from the puck here as the Golden Knights able to push it to center ice and to the Sharks line. Nolan Allen takes it there, tosses one forward. Stenberg from the blue line tips into the left corner. Wotherspoon guns it behind the net. There's McNabb. Feeds it ahead to William Karlsson, and Wild Bill flips one ahead through the stick of Houghton. Knocked back the other way by Jacob Trouba. Down to 6:50 remaining in the game. Sharks 3, Vegas 2. But here comes Houghton. He has a great assist. Now he's going in. Cuts behind the goal line. Wraparound attempt, and I don't know how Askarov went down to the butterfly and just got that left pad there in the nick of time.
1: Yeah, what a tremendous save there. Showing his athleticism and flexibility. Oh, it hurts just watching that. What a great save.
0: Vegas looked a little stunned by that. I think they thought it was going to go in. Houghton thought it was, but not this time. Vegas dumps behind the Sharks' net. Orlov fed it to the corner, intercepted, but Orlov took it away from Stone, and the Sharks will break out. It's Celebrini. Long headman feed, a little bit too far for Marchment. He had the idea, but Marchment couldn't get his stick free, and it went all the way down for icing.
1: Yeah, that's the right idea there. Maybe a little bit softer, not as hard. Maybe give Marchment a chance, but that's all right. Slash support to the neutral and using your speed.
0: Well, you can own a piece of Macklin Celebrini's Captain C jerseys. He takes the ice tonight wearing that for the first time. You've got a chance to bid on a Macklin Celebrini signed jersey featuring the Captain C. Place your bid now in the Sharks Foundation season kickoff auction by texting Sharks to 76278 or visit sharks.givesmart.com. Faceoff dropped, controlled by San Jose. They're up 3-2. 6:05 remaining in the third. Sharks breaking out quickly. Here comes Celebrini getting the pass in the middle. He's one against three. He's across the line. He turns, lost his footing, but Marchment recovers. Feeds it back to the left point. There's Dickinson sliding it over to the right side. There's Orlov with it. Orlov near side and Marchment tried to make the play, but it was checked aside by Barbashev. And Barbashev will get it back at center ice and go to Anderson. Moves underneath the defense. 3-on-2 across the line. A centering attempt blocked there by Sam Dickinson's strong positioning on the near sideboards. Vegas keeps it in, though. They throw it toward the net behind the goal line off the inboard carom. Dickinson got it. Marchment fed his pass back to Orlov, and now Marchment takes it back. Off of Mason Marchment skates, though. Marchment with the go-ahead goal, giving San Jose the 3-2 lead. Heading to the bench on the change. Vegas slaps one into the offensive zone. Dowd, who's got a goal here today, throws behind the San Jose net. And a good finish check there once again by Dickinson as the Sharks able to clear it out. Here's Misa down the right. Across the line, tees up, shoots. He scores! What a shot by Michael Misa! Up top on Carter Hart. Sharks 4, Vegas 2.
1: What a shot that was. Unbelievable. This all happens because of the slash support through the neutral zone. And Michael Misa does a good job of anticipating. And when you anticipate, you're able to get to pucks. That's what he does through the neutral zone here. He gets the puck behind the defender, uses his speed, comes across, and because of that, He makes a great play carrying that puck in. He sees he can get to the dot line. Looked like Carter Hart's trying to get out of the way. Unbelievable shot by the ears. That might be the spot to shoot on him.
0: Wow, what a goal by Michael Misa. Igor Chernyshov was the guy who got it back to him, but Misa was involved in the defensive play before that with Sam Dickinson behind that goal line to win that puck maybe 10 seconds before that.
1: Yes. Defense leading to offense, right?
2: That was a goal for Pittsburgh.
0: Well, Michael Misa doing it again. Igor Chernyshov getting the assist. 4-2 Sharks. Shots are 28-15 in favor of Vegas, but Askarov has been outstanding, and let's not forget about that wraparound save that he made there with that left leg against Howden.
1: Yeah, he's been good. What a tremendous third period. Now it's just time to close it out. Understanding the time, the score, the situation, the pressure points. You can expect a push. You just got to manage the puck here in the last 4 minutes.
0: 4 minutes, 16 seconds to go. Sharks 4, Vegas 2. You know the Golden Knights are going to work really hard all the way to the end in front of their crowd of 17,262 fans. Trouba gloves one down, back skates to his own zone for San Jose. Slides it over to Allen, sends it ahead. Goodrow tipped it to Sherwood. He moves it up to the blue line. Got checked by Anderson, but pokes it in deep all the way down. It'll be picked back up by Vegas finally, and they wind it around the boards. But Howden had the puck knocked down by Stenberg. And under pressure, he turns away from two checkers and just drops it back simply to his own zone to keep the possession for Dmitry Orlov.
1: Just smart.
0: So many things he's doing when he doesn't have the puck, and then he makes good decisions when he does.
1: Yeah, and that's exactly what you're looking at and wanting to see from a young player.
0: Right now, a chase for it in the Sharks' end. Dickinson sends up the boards. Stenberg couldn't get it, but Dickinson will chop at it again, poke at it, work it free, and it winds up on the stick of Stenberg, and he moves it out to center ice to Graf. 2-on-1. Dickinson jumping up into the play. Gets a breakaway. He moves in, goes to the backhand, and it just slips off the pad of the goaltender. What a decision by Sam Dickinson at the end of his shift as the puck goes behind the net on the rebound. Taking it back now, Stenberg hanging on to it, kicking it in the skates, holding it in the zone as he makes his way back to the bench. Another interesting way to play at the end of a shift for Ivar Stenberg. Meanwhile, Vegas can't believe it. They throw a long pass down the ice. They get called for icing, but all these little subtleties that are happening right now in this game are all really good signs, not only for the team's confidence, but their hopes for this good start to a season.
1: Well, yeah, you talk about playing winning hockey, and it's not just about pushing and pushing. It's understanding the time, the score, the situation, where we are within the game, and understanding that, you know what? Vegas is the one that has to take chances. They're down 2 goals with 2:50 left. It's about putting the puck into good areas, working to get above, and being smart. And that's exactly what the Sharks are doing, and that's how you're going to close out games going into the season.
0: But you got to close them out, and you know the push is coming. And this is the test the Sharks have to pass right now. Off the faceoff, here comes Vegas, skating right to left. They move into the San Jose zone. Bowman and Ford checking. Puck skips up into the air. Settled down on the point there by Rasmus Anderson, but he gave the puck away. Can the Sharks clear? No. Anderson kept it in. Uh-oh, here could be a chance. It's Connolly in front, and the pass is just out of the reach of Bowman with Will Smith defending on the play. Smith, good defensive play there. Won the puck away, got it out of the zone at least, and chopped it with a backhand play up to the blue line. As the Sharks try to change, Vegas takes advantage, moving in Connolly. He cuts behind the San Jose net, checked by Darnell Nurse, turns to the near side. There goes the goaltender Hart for the extra attacker. Sharks lead by 2 with 2 minutes to play. 6 attackers on for Vegas, trying to come back in this game. It's Connolly on the right wing side, throwing it across the seam, getting it over to Hanifin, who carries down low. Feeds behind the net. There's Mark Stone, captain of the team, getting it back near side. It's Hanifin stopping it. Hanifin cross ice. Now it's Marner over to William Carlson. Stone's in the middle, but it goes back. Here's the shot by Marner, wide off a deflection. Goes back to Marner. Good keeping with his backhand. Throws near side to Jack Eichel. 6 attackers for Vegas. Eichel tries to force it. Kesselring steals it. Doesn't even think about the empty net. Just softly taps it off the boards. And it does go all the way down for icing. Unfortunate. He was trying to get a change there, but he won't get it.
1: Yeah, and Darnell Nurse is exhausted, but he's not happy either because he got cross-checked from behind by Hurdle. And he was talking to the referee, looking for a call, and he has every right to do so.
0: Official word on the Sharks' 4th goal. Misa getting credit for it from Chernyshov and Toffoli at 14:54. Misa's 3rd goal of the preseason. He's looking good. Off the faceoff now. Marner losing on the check, maybe to Graf, but nope. He stick handles all the way back to his own zone. What a job by Graf to kill 10 seconds.
1: Unbelievable stick. Great job. Great idea. Not easy to do against a really talented Marner.
0: Here come the Knights in. Extra attacker on. Here is Theodore moving it over to Hurdle. Cuts behind the San Jose net. Drops near corner. Eichel is there. Banks it around the reach of Celebrini to the point man, Theodore. Cross ice. Kept in. Shot toward the net by Marner. Stopped by Askarov. There's a rebound. And the Sharks can't clear. Less than a minute remaining in the game. Vegas needs two goals to tie. Sharks 4. Knights 2. Sent back to the point by Hurdle. Stopped by Theodore. Has a man on him in Graf. Feeds Eichel near side, down low to Stone. Stick handles, throws to the slot. Great block by Celebrini. Now it's fed off the skates of Marner, but kept in by Theodore on the right point. To Marner on the right circle, throws in front. Tip toward the net by William Karlsson with Stone in front. Somehow, Askarov in the defense kept it out of the net, and it's cleared out by Goodrow. And it's all the way down, stops short of icing. Sharks get a change with 20 seconds remaining in the game. Vegas needs two, remember. Let's see if they can get one here. Stolen away by the Sharks. Cleared back out to center ice. Vegas can't touch it. And Nolan Allen dumps down the surface with 8 seconds to play. This will play out here in Vegas with a San Jose Sharks victory. One last rush for the Golden Knights. They center. The throw to the net is a save. Nolan Allen knocks down Connolly as the horn sounds. And that is it. A very impressive end of the preseason for the Sharks, with a 4-2 win in spite of being badly outshot. Check out the Sharks bench coming out to congratulate Yaroslav Askarov, who was brilliant in goal when he had to be.
1: Yeah, he certainly was. And I love the third period by the Sharks. They were playing on their toes. They weren't sitting back. They were pushing the pace. They really took over offensively as well. They started to get to that support that they want to play with, had a sustained offensive zone time. And then I love the way they closed out the last 5 minutes. Not easy to do. This is a team in Vegas that knows how to push back. But the Sharks bent, but they didn't break.
0: Final score. Sharks 4, Vegas 2. Stand by. We got more coming up on the San Jose Sharks Audio Network.
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0: I'm Dan Rusinowski, along with Sharks color analyst Jamal Mayers. Welcome back to Las Vegas, Nevada, the San Jose Sharks against the Vegas Golden Knights for the final time in the preseason. This one was closer to a regular season style of a game, but the Sharks definitely badly outshot, dependent on goaltending from Yaroslav Askarov and the play of a resilient defense before finally capitalizing in the third period against one of the better third period teams in the game in Vegas, getting goals by Marchment and Misa and winning it by the score of 4-2.
1: Well, a heck of a push in the third period, obviously, by the San Jose Sharks, who would probably admit that they got outplayed, but they found a way to show that resilience and came up with a great effort.
0: And let's not forget, this is the only defeat that Vegas had in the preseason. The Sharks went 2-1-1 in the four games that they played, and really just a strong performance overall and definitely an opportunity. Speaking of opportunities, what about the opportunity for Mason Marchment to be able to, shall we say, play with a couple of big guys? What a great goal he scored. Mason Marchment is with us right now with Jamal.
1: Hey, First off, Mason, just wanted you to touch on, you know, how impressed were you with Askarov and his play tonight?
3: Yeah, he was awesome. You know, he really kept us in the game early, and you know, that's, you know, you need your goalie back there to make those big saves when the boys aren't quite ready to go at the start of the game, and he definitely was.
1: Talk about a little bit about your game-winning goal. That shot was unbelievable. Is there something that you noticed with Carter Hart? That shot by the ear, I think you guys had like three of them that ended up going in.
3: Yeah, for mine, I just saw Smith kind of cutting across, and I just took a peek and, you know, thought there was a little room, so thought I'd shoot it. Never a bad idea, right?
1: Absolutely. And in the third period, it seemed like you guys got to your forecheck game. The second support was much better, and you're able to have sustained zone time. Is that something you guys talked about after the second?
3: Yeah. You know these fly the same day games. You know, sometimes they're hard to, you know, get right into the game, right as, you know, puck drop. You know, no excuses. But you know, I thought as the game went on, we started to get, you know, more into our game and, you know, more aggressive, and you know, that's more of our game.
1: And then talking a little bit about closing out the game, finally, you guys did a great job, especially the last 4 minutes.
3: Yeah.
1: What were you guys talking about? What was the temperature on the bench? You knew they were going to push, but you guys did a great job of really, you know, closing out the game.
3: Yeah, it was good. We kept it tight. You know, lots of talk out there. You know, didn't give them too much. Kind of kept them to the outside. And, you know, that's kind of, you know, the recipe to, you know, keep the pucks out of the middle of the ice in the dangerous areas.
1: Well, congrats on a big win, and even though it's preseason, that was a fun game to watch.
3: Yeah, thank you. Appreciate it. Have a good one, boys.
1: That's Mason Marchman, and the Sharks end up winning 4-2. 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
0: Final score in Las Vegas, Nevada. The San Jose Sharks 4 and the Vegas Golden Knights 2. Preseason action, 17,262 fans in attendance at T-Mobile. Time now for our Sharks instant replay to tell you how it all happened. First things first, the Sharks were outshot badly in the first half of the game. 13-2 in the first period. But going on the power play late in that period, it would be Dmitry Orlov and Macklin Celebrini that would combine to get the Sharks on the board. Now, Celebrini will start to move it out. Make that Wenberg. Drops it back to Celebrini. Here's Celebrini through center. Celebrini down the right. Cross the line. Puts on the brakes. Takes a look. Gives to Orlov. Moves into the slot. Takes the shot. He scores! Dmitry Orlov from Macklin Celebrini. Perfectly executed, exactly what you want, with 40 seconds left in the first period. A power play goal, and it's 1-0 Sharks. First point for Celebrini wearing that captain C in this preseason action. Orlov, nice little play to finish it off. Celebrini and Wenberg assisting. Great job by Wenberg going to the net on the play as Orlov took the shot.
1: Yeah, Wenberg was the key to that one for me, and a really good job by Orlov. He noticed that he had a great net front presence in Wenberg. All you got to do is get it there. No chance for Carter Hart as that one goes whistling by.
0: One of the other things that we learned tonight was, once again, Mason Marchment really enjoys being on a line with Macklin Celebrini and Will Smith. This one was less obvious, but he won the puck, and then a brilliant pass by Smith goes to Celebrini at 6:45 of the second to make it 2-0 Sharks.
4: Coming back the other way is Vegas. End to end all of a sudden, but a turnover by the Golden Knights. Here's Marchment the other way for the Sharks. Feeds on the right. Smith, rink wide, Celebrini fires, score! Marchment to Smith to Celebrini. And that, my friends, is a classic goal. The Sharks lead 2-0.
0: What a goal by Macklin Celebrini, the captain, banging it in at 6:45 of the second period from Smith and Marchment to make it a 2-0 lead. That's the way it was until late in the second when Vegas would get on the power play and kind of a fluky play in front. But as it turned out, a former Sharks great and now nemesis, Tomas Hertl, would get credit.
4: Hertl down the left side, cross the line. Here's a play to the slot. They score. For a second, it was partially blocked and slowed down on its way to Askarov, and somehow it found its way through. That is a power play goal for Vegas. The Sharks had scored the last 12 consecutive goals in preseason play, but right here in front of the net, a kind of a weird play finishes off, and at 17:25, a period number two, that power play goal makes it the Sharks 2 and the Vegas Golden Knights 1.
0: So Hertl had the puck on the zone entry, and he dropped it back to Shea Theodore, who fed it toward the net. It kind of hit something on its way in, and it squirted kind of through Askarov, and it was underneath him, and Hertl just reached behind him and poked it in.
1: Yeah, this is kind of an unfortunate play there, but that happens. But what I love about it is Askarov just shook it off and kept going.
0: The official word on that goal was Tomas Hertl's from Theodore and goaltender Carter Hart at 17:25 of the second, making the score 2-1. Entering the third period, Vegas was one of the best teams in the final frame in the NHL last year at plus 47, and they had outscored their opponents 6-3 leading into tonight's action in the third period alone. But they would get bested by San Jose. The shots were 12-3 in favor of Vegas in the second period, so the shots were 25-5 in favor of the Golden Knights in the game after 40 minutes. But the Sharks would outshoot Vegas 12-4 in the third period as they put their nose to the grindstone. Much of that happened after Vegas actually tied the game. Fourth liner Nick Dowd ended up getting credit for it, but Brett Howden, a brilliant pass to get it to him. But here comes Barbashev moving right to left across the line. Out of Howden in front. Quick shot. Score. Nick Dowd in front of the net getting that pass from across the ice from Howden. And that ties the game 2-2. So Vegas, with confidence in the third period at home, has evened the score. That was as close as they would get. 3:18 the time of it. Nick Dowd getting the goal from Brett Howden and Ivan Barbashev. 2-2 the score early in the third. And the question would be, how would the Sharks handle this little bit of adversity? Well, they handled it beautifully. And how about a fluky play that ends up on the stick of Mason Marchment, but there was nothing fluky about the way he shot this puck. There could be a chance. A quick shot. Score! Mason Marchment down the left takes a deflection. He had time, moved down the wing, and he snapped it off the post and into the net to put the Sharks in front 3-2. Marchment, with 10:13 remaining in the third, gives the Sharks the lead again.
5: He did that so quickly. Just when I was setting up the play, you could hear it ting off the post there and go in. What a shot by Marchment, and it would not be the last time that San Jose would do that, as it seems like they have a book on Carter Hart to go up top.
1: Yeah, they certainly did. Three of the four goals were over the shoulder and right next to his ears. Great job understanding where the time and space was, and a great placement of that shot.
5: Darnell Nurse just fed the puck forward and kind of weirdly deflected off to the left to get to Marchment to move in for that play. Kind of a severe angle too, but he put it off the post. No assist for Smith because Darnell Nurse got the only assist on feeding the puck forward. Okay, so now it's 3-2 Sharks. You know Vegas is going to push, but then it was time for Askarov.
0: But here comes Howden. He has a great assist. Now he's going in. Cuts behind the goal line. Wraparound attempt, and I don't know how Askarov went down to the butterfly and just got that left pad there in the nick of time.
5: Total athleticism by Yaroslav Askarov, for me, the save of the night.
1: Yeah, the wraparound, just a great job of understanding where the pressure points were, where the opportunities were coming next, and reading the play extremely well.
5: And then Michael Misa decided that he liked the way that Mason Marchment shot the puck, and so he would take the opportunity to go up top.
0: Vegas slaps one into the offensive zone. Dowd, who's got a goal here today, throws behind the San Jose net, and a good finish check there once again by Dickinson as the Sharks able to clear it out. Here's Misa down the right. Across the line, tees up, shoots, he scores! What a shot by Michael Misa up top on Carter Hart. Sharks 4, Vegas 2.
5: My goodness, what a goal that was by young Michael Misa. He was back with Dickinson on that defensive play, and then he used that great speed to get up the ice. The pass came up to Igor Chernyshev, who kind of tipped it back to Misa on the zone entry, and then it was all him the rest of the way.
1: Yeah, what I was most impressed with is he's a pass-first kind of guy, but he took that puck, he collected it just inside the offensive blue line, and he got himself into the dot line. And once you get to there, you're a threat to shoot. And he made no mistake.
5: On the way to Chernyshev, Tyler Toffoli got a piece of the puck to nudge it forward when Misa got it out. And so Chernyshev and Toffoli assisted on Michael Misa's goal at 14:54 of the third, making the score the Sharks 4 and Vegas 2. Sharks were 1-for-3 on the power play, Vegas 1-for-5. And the final shots after that great third period by San Jose, 29 for Vegas and 17 for Sharks hockey. But San Jose outscored one of the best third period teams in the game, 2-1, and they did it in domineering fashion. And I think this sets things up for a very confident start to the regular season.
1: That's a great point. And that's the feeling you want to have heading into the start of the year. What I'm most impressed with is the way they were able to close out that final 4 minutes, playing the game the right way, understanding who's on the ice. You knew that Vegas was going to push, and they were up to the task.
5: Final score once again, the San Jose Sharks 4 and the Vegas Golden Knights 2. That's it for our Sharks Instant Replay. This has been a presentation of the San Jose Sharks Audio Network.
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6: Any publication, reproduction, retransmission, or other use of the descriptions and accounts of this game without the express written consent of the San Jose Sharks is strictly prohibited.
5: Final score, the San Jose Sharks 4 and the Vegas Golden Knights 2. It really sets things up for a great confrontation in the regular season between the Sharks and the Florida Panthers, with the Tkachuk brothers coming to town and all that that brings to any NHL hockey game. Tonight's three stars are presented by Toyota, proud sponsor of San Jose Sharks hockey. Toyota, let's go places. And with the stars, here's Jamal.
1: The third star, former Shark, Thomas Hertl, had a goal on the night, 17 minutes of play. The second star, Askarov, unbelievable night, kept the Sharks in the game early on, 27 saves on the night, ends up with the second star and a huge win and a good vote of confidence for him. And the number one star, Mason Marchman, with the game-winning goal, and I think he's really liking playing on that line.
5: What do you think about the decisions that the Sharks organization has to make for their 23-man roster?
1: Yeah, there's a lot of tough decisions, particularly on the back end. Some of them up front were kind of made on their own in regard to injury, but some decisions will be made. And you look at guys that have another really good showing. You know that Nolan Allen is making a case. Sam Dickinson had a good game. So it's nice to see these young guys playing well.
5: Indeed it is, and we will have all of the action for you, of course, on the Sharks Audio Network, and we do that each and every time the San Jose Sharks are on the ice. Without you, we wouldn't be there. We really appreciate the fact that you're with us so loyally, and we hope you enjoyed the television side of our broadcast today on sjsharks.com as we bring you all of that activity preseason. The on-site engineer for our broadcast for this game is Ray Regal, and our studio engineer at Network Central is Brian Welsh. For Jamal Mayers, I'm Dan Rusinowski, reminding you of the final score of the game, the San Jose Sharks 4 and the Vegas Golden Knights 2. Join us for the next exciting broadcast of Sharks hockey, opening night Thursday, October the 1st. We're on the air at 6:30 p.m. Pacific time with the Sharks and the Florida Panthers, but get to SAP Center early in the afternoon for all of the festivities and the teal carpet outside starting at 3 o'clock. It's going to be a carnival-like atmosphere all day in San Jose, and you want to make sure you're part of it. Until October the 1st at 6:30 p.m., we say thanks for being with us, and so long from Las Vegas.
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3: With Declan Celebrini now officially the captain of the San Jose Sharks, the team has one more chore to perform before the Bullets start flying for real. And that is put out essentially their number one group against the number one group for the other side. The Vegas Golden Knights are thinking about the same thing, trying to defend their Pacific Division title and trip to the Stanley Cup Final. Tonight, it's the Sharks and the Vegas Golden Knights in the final preseason matchup on the schedule. It's next on the San Jose Sharks Audio Network.
1: It's time to feel the teal. This is San Jose Sharks Hockey. 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
3: From T-Mobile Arena in Las Vegas, Nevada, the entertainment capital of the world, the San Jose Sharks look to be entertaining, look to be intense, and look to be prepared as they face the Vegas Golden Knights in their final tune-up game of the preseason before everything starts counting for real. Hi, everybody. I'm Dan Rusinowski, along with Jamal Mayers. And, Jamal, we've seen some ups and downs in this preseason, but I don't think we've ever seen a 10-0 game go the way that it went for the Sharks. Very exciting, but you have to kind of take a little bit of a step back and say it was against a younger group in Anaheim. Tonight is totally different.
4: Yeah, and that's exactly right. I think it's really difficult to evaluate where your group is, who played well, who struggled perhaps, when you're playing against what arguably is an American League lineup or not the, you know, a real full complement, if you will, of Anaheim Ducks and who they will ice when the season starts next week. So this is a better example. Tonight is a better example. Both teams are virtually have their whole lineup in there, and you can sense it just talking to the guys this morning. They're excited about this opportunity. They're excited about the fact that they're playing against what is pretty much the whole team for the Vegas Golden Knights. And just the same, the Sharks are icing what is likely their roster.
3: Pretty close to it anyway. Maybe one last tweak or two to take a look at players. I suppose that for tonight's game, when we look at the lineup here, Jamal, we think that Nolan Allen has a lot of attention on him. Sam Dickinson does as well. And, of course, for the rest of the group, you have to look at Ivar Stenberg, who's been nothing less than magnificent in preseason play. The only question I think now with him is, where does he slot in?
4: Yeah, and you know what is interesting is that he's played one game with Wennberg as his centerman, and he's played one game with Misa as his centerman. I think they would like to have him with Wennberg, but can you deny this, the chemistry that they possess with Michael Misa? It was something special. I guess the positive is they could always go back to him and Misa at any point that they would like, and they want to see how he can develop that chemistry with Wennberg. But the reality is this young player has been so impressive. Yeah, I knew that there was going to be this offensive flair to his game. There's a greater poise to his game that I didn't anticipate. There is also really good awareness away from the puck, and you can tell that he has been trained, he has been coached the right way how to play the game, because he's responsible defensively as well.
3: Certainly beyond his years and his preparation for the NHL, not all that different, although maybe not at the same level as Macklin Celebrini when he came in at 18. But what is amazing to me is all of these young kids, the top talents, are being trained so well that they don't even miss a beat when they get to the NHL.
4: It really is remarkable. I don't remember it being like that. But the last 5-7 years, you're right. These young players, and where you see it more, I think, is on the fence. You typically would say, you know what, it's going to take a young defenseman 3 to 4, 3 to 5 years pro before they can. There's been a plethora around the league of young defensemen stepping in and being able to contribute right away. And another one coming for the Sharks that people may not know a lot about, Luca Cagnoni, who is not likely playing tonight, but I expect him to be in the lineup for opening night.
3: Let's get to that roster report from Kaiser Permanente. Get care like a pro with Kaiser Permanente, trusted team physicians of the San Jose Sharks. Jamal is exactly correct. Luca Cagnoni is not going to be playing in tonight's game. At least he's not scheduled to. And that means that they pretty much understand what he's all about. But they're not totally sure about where they're going to slot Sam Dickinson and Nolan Allen. I think Allen has had one of the better training camps of any defenseman on the Sharks. Tonight, it looks like he's going to play with Jacob Trouba in a bit of an audition for some extra ice time.
4: Yeah, I got to be honest. I'm not really astute at evaluating defensemen, but I can tell you this. You don't really notice him, and that is a compliment. He is a stay-at-home defenseman. And I lean on what Ryan Warsawski was talking about yesterday. He was saying he was very impressed with the intensity in a 10-0 game that he played with from the start to the finish. And he knows who he is as a player. That is a great compliment from your head coach, that he trusts you, that he knows that you know what you are as a player, and that you can be relied upon in defensive situations.
3: Those are more kudos for defenseman Nolan Allen, as we mentioned tonight. But the flip side of that is in that 6-2 loss in the preseason opener to Anaheim, the Sharks didn't stop playing either. And I think that's as important as being with the 10-0 lead.
4: Absolutely. I think that you learn that as a young player, and everyone's on a different journey, right? Jacob Trouba getting through this game is just about playing the game. You know what I mean? But for a younger defenseman, he wants to prove himself. He wants to go out there and get noticed and make this team. They're on a different trajectory and a different plan when it comes to this game. So that's exciting. I think that you got big guy like Trouba there to help, you know, settle the young guy down and keep him a little safer out there. I think that, you know, it'll allow him to be even more physical because you got Troops there on your right side.
3: Well, it may be a routine night for Jacob Trouba, but he still has a lot of excitement about what's building in San Jose. He's looking forward to that, sensing the opportunity to be on the Sharks for opening night against Florida and to start a new era in his career.
5: Time for the real thing, so everybody's ready to go, excited to kind of get our legs under us for the final time before it's real.
3: Jacob Trouba has certainly understood that facing a real Vegas team is going to be a much bigger challenge than the previous games in the preseason.
5: Yeah, man, I think different lineups throughout the preseason, kind of get different things, you work on different things, just kind of get the look, get the feel, get the motion of the game back. So yeah, it'll be high pace tonight. It'll be good for us to kind of see where we are as individuals, as a group, and kind of move forward from there, getting ready for the first game.
3: And there with two answers, he says exactly what you're talking about, the idea that this is a routine for him. He's been through this many times before. However, he understands the excitement about working with the young players and what lies ahead.
4: Yeah, and I think that he knows he's a former captain, so he's got his pulse on all things team-wise as well. So he understands that everyone's on a different plan in regard to preparing for the season. I'm sure he's super excited, as everyone seems to be, about the prospects of what the year looks like ahead and the opportunity that lays ahead for the San Jose Sharks. So I remember earlier on in this week, you talked about the stat line for the Vegas Golden Knights and how many wins they had, notwithstanding regulation. And it was remarkable that it was either the same or very close to.
3: They both had 39.
4: It's really, that's an unbelievable stat. Why don't you share that again?
3: The Sharks won 39 games last year, and that includes one shootout win. The Vegas Golden Knights, make that two shootout wins, sorry. The Vegas Golden Knights also won 39 games, including one shootout win. So you think about it, in terms of getting victories in the NHL last year, the San Jose Sharks and the top team in the Pacific Division were dead even.
4: It really is remarkable. And this is a team that went to the Stanley Cup Final and lost. And so, you know, that's an unbelievable stat right there. And I know, what I like about the Sharks group as well is they're not shying away from it. They're talking about the goal. The goal is to make the playoffs. And I think saying that out loud as a group and saying it over and over again, it tends to manifest itself. I really like that about the group. It sounds like a little silly thing, but the fact that they're not shying away from it, the fact that they're saying it regularly, that the goal is to make the playoffs, is really going to help them this year.
3: Well, and what's the subtext behind that? Not only making the playoffs, but when you get there, do some damage.
4: Oh, yeah, that will be the whole idea. And you know what? At the end of the day, they're going to be a difficult team to play against. They changed the makeup of their back end. With that in mind, they're able to make some tweaks and changes that Ryan Warshawski wants to do defensively, and it's a really exciting time. Now, the key is this. They have to get off to a good start. That is very critical for this group. They have to get off to a good start. They haven't got off to great starts in the last 2 years. This will be the third year. They've got to get off to a good start.
3: There's no doubt that that is the number one imperative of the 26-27 season for San Jose Sharks hockey. But the group is awfully excited about the opportunity to face that challenge. And guys that were here last year are chomping at the bit to have these games count for real. One of those players is Kiefer Sherwood. Tonight he's going to play on a line with Zach Ostapchuk and Barkley Goodrow, a veteran unit that, looking at it just on paper, you realize they're going to be awfully tough to play against. And he can't wait to get going.
6: Yeah, it's been a long time coming. It'll be a good challenge for us. Obviously, it's a good team over there, and you know, they have the experience. And you look at their team, and that's ultimately where we want to go. So, you know, I know it's early, but it'll be a good challenge for us, and you know, play our game and play our systems and set the tone.
3: And youthful energy also involved, with Sam Dickinson getting excited about what's going on.
7: Exciting, I think. You know, this is what you want every time you go and play. You want to play the best players and the best teams, so I think everybody in here is looking forward to it. You know, the close up to training camp and stuff, and you know, just looking forward as well.
3: That's Sam Dickinson of the Sharks. Everybody is looking forward to seeing what he can do tonight, playing alongside Dmitry Orlov. And that is our Sharks roster report, brought to you by Kaiser Permanente. Get care like a pro with Kaiser Permanente, trusted team physicians of the San Jose Sharks. Yaroslav Askarov will make the start in goal. Alex Nedeljkovic will back him up. And this is essentially, with maybe one tweak or two, the lineup the Sharks will have on opening night against Florida on October the 1st. When we come back, we will continue with our Sharks warm-up program from T-Mobile Arena right after this message on the San Jose Sharks Audio Network.
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3: Always exciting when the Sharks play the Vegas Golden Knights because of their great history. And even though this game doesn't count in the regular season standings, it's as close as you can get to that in the preseason. Teams have fielded their essential top lineups. And on the Vegas Golden Knights side, we're going to see Mitch Marner. We're going to see Jack Eichel, Ivan Barbashev, Mark Stone, William Karlsson, Shea Theodore. And that is a fearsome lineup that went to the Stanley Cup Final last year.
4: Yeah, they're a veteran team that's been there and, you know, found ways to win and have consistently been at the top of the table. And, you know, their defense are really tough to play against. They're all big. They're all long. They're all mobile and can skate. And not easy to generate. And they block a ton of shots. So it's going to be really critical that the Sharks find ways to get on the inside. And the defense are going to have to look to shoot for sticks and high tips and shooting it wide and not letting their shots get blocked.
3: Meanwhile, when the puck is in the defensive zone, the Sharks have some big, burly defensemen out there that they didn't have in the lineup last year. I'm talking about Darnell Nurse, Michael Kesselring, also Dmitry Orlov coming back, but Jacob Trouba, a former captain at 6'3", 215, is certainly going to be a factor whenever Jack Eichel tries to get into position. And Kiefer Sherwood, for one, among the forwards, is really excited about how the veteran defenseman just being on the Sharks roster make him feel.
6: Good. Good. I mean, they have a presence. They play with some jam, and they bring a lot of experience that will help us through the ups and downs of the season. So they're going to be big for our culture and our leadership and our identity, and it's part of the excitement that we've been building.
3: What do you learn from these defensemen if you are a younger player on the roster? Well, as you've heard already, I've spoken to Sam Dickinson about that and other topics, and I asked him what he is learning from these players.
7: So much. You know, they've been so huge for not only myself, but the entire team. You know, a lot of young guys around, so to have guys like that kind of, you know, roaming around the room and, you know, just hanging out with them and learning little things from them has been huge for myself. And, you know, really lucky that they've been so great to me. And, yeah, I mean, just happy that they're here.
3: What he's also referring to, Jamal, is the idea that these guys are helping building team confidence. And it takes a little while to get that settled when you have changes to your roster as much as the Sharks have had. But you get the sense that that's what's going on.
4: Yeah, and for me, I call it swagger. And that's what they want to have. That's what you have to be a successful team. And so when you have those two big guys back there that are playing a physical brand of hockey, everyone gets a little bit taller. Everyone gets a little bit, their chest sticking out a little bit more. And that's only going to help them play the way they need to play to have success this year.
3: And you can't forget about Kesselring, too. He's 6'5", and he's got good range and length with his stick. He's going to be an interesting add to this team as he develops confidence.
4: Oh, I really like him as a player and been very impressed with his skating ability, his ability to make a first pass, offensively, defensively. He's just a really smart defenseman, and very rare to find to get a guy like that at that size, a right-hand shot. Kind of reminds me of a Colton Parayko in St. Louis in the sense that sometimes you want him to be a little bit more physical. That's not necessarily his nature. And I think sometimes you get gravitated toward, oh, we want him to be more physical and do this and this, and not celebrate what he's so good at, which his length, his ability to jump up in the play. And I think as he gains more confidence, we're going to see more of that offensive side of his game that I believe is there.
3: I think Parayko is a good example of that. They're both right-handed shots, both big and rangy. They both can play that tough-to-play-against style that doesn't necessarily get noticed from the big hits, like, let's say, what a Dmitry Orlov can do. But it's kind of interesting because I go back in Sharks history, and I remember Mike Rapchi, and he was a guy that was really long, he was big, and everybody expected him to, for lack of a better way of putting it, kill people. But that's not the kind of player that he was. Wasn't his personality. And yet, I was listening to a couple of podcasts, and Brett Hull was on that one with Kelly Chase. They were talking about playing against him, and they said, I hated playing against him because I couldn't move him.
4: Yeah, and that's a great point. I think that's just human nature, right? Sometimes you see a guy who's 6'5", and weighs 220, and you want them to be physical, and what gets lost is appreciating what they do well. And I think you're right. I think it has a lot to do with just who they are as people and their nature. And you're not going to get Kesselring to be as aggressive and mean as Trouba, and that's okay. What he does well is he uses his length. He makes a great first pass. He has, again, an offensive side to his game that I think will come as he gains confidence being a Shark.
3: What do we think that we learned about Mason Marchment playing with Celebrini and with Smith in the last game, scoring two goals, but also getting some second and third chances generated?
4: Yeah, you know what? What's impressive about him for me is I don't really know him before this, before watching that game. Yeah, I knew of him as a player, as a power forward. He's got way better hands than I thought. Very smart player. Can really, really have a breakout season playing with Macklin. And I think that, you know, smarter hockey people saw that in him and think there's another level for him to reach. And I think that playing with Mac and Will, if they start off well, because that's going to be the key, right? They're going to have to produce. That's the reality. If he starts out well and he starts producing, he could have a career year.
3: We are at T-Mobile Arena in Las Vegas, Nevada. It is the Sharks and the Vegas Golden Knights. Stand by. We've got the keys to the game coming up next on the San Jose Sharks Audio Network.
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3: The Zambonis are out, and they are cleaning the ice here at T-Mobile Arena in Las Vegas. The Sharks are back in their dressing room getting set to face off against the Golden Knights in preseason play. Goaltending matchup tonight will be Yaroslav Askarov for the Sharks going up against Carter Hart, the goaltender who led this team to the Stanley Cup final with 14 playoff victories. He certainly had an impressive time with the team last year and wants to build on it this season. We know that the key to the season is getting off to a good start in so many ways for San Jose Sharks hockey, but what about the keys to tonight's game? With those keys, here is Jamal Mayers.
4: Yeah, the first key for me is be harder on their skill. What do I mean by that? I'm talking especially about Jack Eichel and Mitch Marner. Those two are the drivers for the offense for the Vegas Golden Knights. You've got to be hard on those guys. Second is you have to defend in layers. What do I mean by that? Guys are going to get beat. There has to be another layer behind that. If they get beat out of the corner, defend in layers. Make it difficult for them to get to the house, to the front of the net. And then finally, they've got to get... I like the power play number two. They did really well in the last game. Let's be honest, power play number one has to get going, and it starts tonight.
3: Those are the keys to the game, and when we come back, we will continue with Sharks warm-up from T-Mobile Arena in Las Vegas right after this on the San Jose Sharks Audio Network.
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3: Welcome back to Las Vegas. The Sharks are getting set to face off against the Vegas Golden Knights, and the speculation continues as to who's really going to be on the roster at the start of the campaign on October the 1st. And one thing that always affects that are the injury stories. Adam Gaudette is back on the ice this morning working with the bumped and bruised guys, which is really good news, but he hasn't played at all in the preseason. So the question is, will he be ready with the extra days off before next Thursday? And some of the other contestants for a job include Brett Leeson, who I think has had a really strong preseason too.
4: What I really like about this player is that he can play with pace. He's a bigger guy. He's physical. And another great example of Ryan Warsawski talking about he knows who he is as a player. And I think that it's interesting because everybody wants to be on the top two lines. Everybody always wants to be on the power play. It's these guys that figure it out, that figure out, you know what, if I'm hard to play against, if I can kill penalties, if I can provide value in playing winning hockey and play a role, I'll have a spot in the National Hockey League, and I think he's figured that out.
3: One guy who did that last season, I think, was Zach Ostapchuk. He really improved a lot from the beginning of the season to the end, and the Sharks are looking for that type of improvement from some of their other players as well. But Ostapchuk tonight playing with Kiefer Sherwood and Barkley Goodrow, I got to tell you, I don't want to play against that line.
4: Yeah, you know what? I think Ostapchuk, to me, needs to be even more physical. I think the fact that he is willing to drop the gloves. I know that's not what it's all about. I'm telling you, the fact that he's willing will really make it a lot easier for him to have an effect on the game. He can be physical against, and he can skate. So if he can be physical against the other team's top lines, and him and Kiefer Sherwood could run around a little bit, you're going to get people worried about where they are shift to shift.
3: Well, shift to shift, they're going to be tough to play against, and it also gives the Sharks the ability to slot people in where they kind of belong. Tonight, it'll be Stenberg, Wenberg, and Graf back together again. I got a feeling that even though the chemistry with Misa is so spectacular, that's probably where Ivar is going to start, but yet the temptation to put him with Misa is probably going to be overwhelming.
4: Yeah, and you know what? The two Bergs and Graf, so I don't know, maybe we can kind of come up with some kind of name for the line.
3: Stand by. We have the Sharks coming up with head coach Ryan Warsawski next on the San Jose Sharks Audio Network.
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3: One last kick at the can before the regular season starts. And tonight, in Vegas, it's the Sharks and the Vegas Golden Knights. I'm Dan Rusinowski, along with Sharks head coach Ryan Warsawski. And Ryan, you're at the point now where you're close to deciding what your 23-man roster is going to look like. But I wanted to ask you about, what have you learned about your whole organizational personnel in this preseason?
8: Yeah, we've gotten a lot deeper in a lot of different areas, and that's important as we are trending upwards here. We've had a really competitive camp. There's jobs to be had. There's roles to be had. And we've seen that as camp has gone on.
3: One thing, too, is that it looks like each and every year the kids that are coming into the organization are just so mature for their age. To what do you attribute that?
8: Yeah, I think, you know, like you look like a guy like Stenberg, right? He played it in Sweden in a men's league and understands, you know, the nuances that go on. We have a great group of veterans that have good routines that they can follow. We have a great group of younger players that have been in the league now 3 years, in the Celebrities and the Smiths. I think you watch and you look around, everything's a little contagious. And whether that's positive or negative or the routine or how we want them to play, it kind of feeds off into the rest of the group.
9: How long do you think it takes for some of the new guys as they integrate to help develop team confidence?
8: Yeah, I think that's something that we've continued to work on. And we want it to grow organically. I don't think it's something that we need to press. And we want guys to be themselves and understand that they're important for our team, whatever role you're in. But I think our group is very determined right now. You can see that as camp has gone on. You can see it early in late August when everyone was here very early. So we'll continue to grow that and grow that identity, and hopefully that comes organically.
9: One thing you can't criticize them for is their eagerness. They're eager to get out on the ice all the time. It seems like for tonight's game against what looks like a pretty full Vegas lineup, that eagerness is really going to get tested.
8: Yeah, we're excited to play this game. Obviously, it's the last one, last dress rehearsal, but against an NHL lineup in a hostile environment in Vegas on a Saturday night, it should be a fun environment. It should be good for our young players. It should be good for our group to go through this experience on the road. There's going to be this experience just in a week from now when we go out to Dallas. So this is good for our group. This is good for you know, where we're trending and how we need to play and how all the things we're going to go through the regular season.
9: Look forward to the game. Good luck.
8: Thanks, Dan.
9: That's our Coach's Chalkboard Show today. Stand by for the Sharks and the Golden Knights in preseason action next on the San Jose Sharks Audio Network.
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And by Kaiser Permanente,

0: The final one on the schedule for both teams. For San Jose, it will be goaltender Yaroslav Askarov in net to our left. Sharks wearing their white road sweaters here in Las Vegas. On defense, it'll be a combination of Darnell Nurse and Michael Kesselring. That's exciting. And up front, new captain Macklin Celebrini is centering Will Smith on the right side and Mason Marchment on the left.
1: And the Vegas Golden Knights going head-to-head with the big boys. They got Jack Eichel centering Barbashev and Mark Stone. And on the back end, they're going with Brady McNabb and Shea Theodore. And in net, they've got Carter Hart.
0: Referees for tonight's game are Jordan Samuels-Thomas and Cody Beach. The linesmen are Sean Oliver and veteran Ryan Gibbons. And we are all set to get this baby started. As always, a raucous environment here at T-Mobile Arena, even for a preseason game. But then again, it is the Sharks and the Golden Knights. Off the faceoff, Celebrini wins the draw, and San Jose moves from left to right in the first period. Sharks move back to their own zone. Askarov and goal to our left, tips near boards. Kesselring lost it to Barbashev. Stone centers in front. Barbashev got a chance off a deflection and a stick save alertly made by Askarov. That's a good job for him to get a stick on the puck right away as the Sharks clear it back down the ice.
1: Yeah, a little bit of a miscommunication on the exit there between Will Smith and Kesselring, but they made amends by a good play by Askarov.
0: Right now we are just underway in the first period, and here comes Vegas. Jack Eichel, so deft with the puck. Stick handles across the San Jose line and backhands down into the corner. But speaking about being deft, how about Celebrini in position to intercept? And both teams make line changes now as Celebrini drops it back to his defense. Darnell Nurse flicks it forward, and Jacob Trouba on the ice banks it off the left wing boards and gets it out to center. Knocked back the other way, though, by defenseman Rasmus Anderson. Back now into the near corner. Trouba picks up and smartly shifts to Nolan and Allen. Good first pass out to Toffoli, and here comes San Jose. Chernyshov down the left wing side, digging for the puck in the offensive zone. With Toffoli, works it around the boards. Nolan Allen calmly keeps it in left point and dumps back behind the goal line. Toffoli fights for it, now working it free. Is Michael Misa. Misa slipped away from a check there, almost poked the puck into his control, but almost is something you can't be against Vegas, as they have a lot of pursuit, a lot of numbers close to the puck, and Parker Wotherspoon has it back behind his own net.
1: Yeah, and already you can tell that both teams are a little bit more poised and under control in the defensive zone. So you got to make sure you put the puck in a good area.
0: Puck dumped down into the Shark zone, and Ryan Gibbons puts the hand up and signals that the play needs to stop and come all the way back to the Vegas end for an icing call.
1: Yeah, and you got Wenberg lines out there now with Colin Graf and Stenberg. It's always exciting to, as a young player, for Stenberg to go to these buildings he's never been in, and I'm sure this is just another one on the list.
0: Face off to the right side of Carter Hart. 14 wins in the playoffs last year, all the way to the Stanley Cup Final. Wenberg wins the draw. Here's Sam Dickinson, stick handling to the left circle and shooting it, but the puck missed the net. It bounded off the corner boards and stays in play. Wenberg, left corner, stick handles the puck to the left half boards, turns, throws into the corner, left wing side, and Stenberg works it free. Now it's Graf getting checked behind the goal line. Boy, Wotherspoon all over Stenberg in the corner, giving him an earful. But Graf digs it loose, went back to Dickinson on the point, just guns it down the boards, behind the goal line. Stenberg had it on his stick, but lost it to Jeremy Lauzon's check, and the Golden Knights will pick it up and will start to move it out. That's Tomas Hertl's line finishing out their turn on the ice surface there for Vegas. It's Hertl, Victor Olofsson, and rookie Trevor Connolly. Coming back inside the Sharks zone. Nothing the score. 2.5 gone by in the first period. Here's a long headband feed for Barkley Goodrow, and the veteran racing into the offensive zone, getting a piece of it, trying to center it, but it was deflected, and Vegas is able to move it out. Getting back now, Kiefer Sherwood to help out the two defensemen, Kesselring and Nurse. And there he is on the right wing side, in position, as Sherwood pushes it forward and gets the puck out of the zone. Little subtle plays like that are going to really help. Right now, the Sharks steal in the neutral zone. Nice job there by Ostapchuk to get in the way. And now Nurse will be able to shoot one in. Left wing side, now it comes around to the near boards. On the right wing side of the ice. Reaching for it in front of the net there was Sherwood. He couldn't quite get it. And so Vegas will recover and skate one out. Good body check right in front of the Sharks bench there against Brayden Bowman by Zach Ostapchuk on his way back to the bench. That was kind of an accidentally on purpose moment to say, welcome to the game.
1: Yeah, and that's exactly what you want to see out of this fourth line, is creating energy, being physical and hard to play against, and a really good job by Ostapchuk.
0: But here comes the top line for Vegas. It's Barbashev one-on-one against Kesselring, and Kesselring plays that beautifully, just steps right up to him and checks the puck off his stick. I think that Barbashev thought he might have more time to make a play there. Coming in now, Will Smith. Center clears out in front for Celebrini, but the Golden

0: We're ready for that. Rasmus Anderson knocked it away. And now Parker Weatherspoon moves from right to left for Vegas up to the Sharks line for a dump in. Weatherspoon is already in the all the way in there, pardon me. And he put the hit on Nolan Allen. But Allen shrugged that off, couldn't clear it. Eichel keeps in, back to the point. Weatherspoon now to Rasmus Anderson. Right circle, centering feed. Askarov played that with Trouba going up against Eichel one-on-one right in front of the net. That those two players go up against each other. And how about Trouba? He forced Eichel to go all the way out to center ice. That allows for a line change, but Vegas is thinking to do the same thing.
1: Yeah, really good job by Trouba using his skating ability.
0: Here comes Brett Howden moving into the right wing side for Vegas, but an angle shot from the right circle is turned aside relatively routinely by Yaroslav Askarov. Nothing to score. 4.5 gone by in the first period. Here's a shot by William Karlsson from the high slot. Stick save Askarov. Behind the net, fighting for it now. Mitch Marner stick handling. Sends it out near circle. William Karlsson the drive, but it's wide of the net, ringing off the boards and glass. Vegas keeps it in. Howden keeps it going around the near boards. And there is William Karlsson to reverse the puck to the corner. Marner right side. Throws to the net. That was a dangerous chance. Good save by Askarov, and the Sharks to Foley breaks one out. He gets to the red line, shoots in. Sharks now going into forecheck. Toffoli going up against Noah Hanifin, far side of the ice. They poke it free, and Marner back to help out. Gets it over to Hanifin, who winds behind his own net. Sharks complete the change now. It's the Wennberg line coming out. Wennberg, Stenberg, and Graf. And a great play by Stenberg. Steals the puck away in the offensive zone, and Wennberg will take advantage by throwing it around the boards. Reversed now down low to the right corner by Orloff. Orloff out there with Sam Dickinson as a defensive pair. Orloff, the left shot, playing on the right side of a D. He's done a lot of that in his hockey life. Loose back behind the Vegas net. No score first period. Kick forward there. Now it's Stenberg trying to dig it free back to the point men, but Vegas was there to knock it aside. And the Golden Knights relieved the pressure as they send it off the left boards. Connolly got it there back to the Sharks' blue line.
1: Yeah, and a really good job by Sam Dickinson getting early position on the winger for the Golden Knights. And that what that does is it forces him to make a good play. And when he does it, you're keeping plays alive in the offensive zone.
0: Lines are changing for both teams. 5:55 gone by in the scoreless first as Shea Theodore is bodied up behind his own net, but he flipped it to Braden McNabb and he throws it out to Olofsson. A pass on the right, Tomas Hertl. Had to stop at the red line to make that puck work on his stick. And he's bumped, but he dumps it all the way down, and Vegas will make the line change now. By the way, I'd be remiss if I didn't mention that Ryan Craig is the brand new head coach for the Vegas Golden Knights. He has led the team in the AHL in Henderson the last number of years, and he is part of the group of people that the Vegas Golden Knights have built into developing into becoming NHLers, replacing John Tortorella here this season as the puck deflected out of play.
1: Yeah, this let's be honest, this management team does some peculiar things. Not often that you make it to the Stanley Cup final and then don't get renewed, but they had a plan, a succession plan in place, and they thought Craig was their guy, and they executed that plan. So he's a young up-and-coming coach, and he's getting his opportunity with the Vegas Golden Knights.
0: We've got a break in the action. 6.5 gone by in a scoreless first period. 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Let's pause 10 seconds for station identification. 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
0: Great to have you with us live here in Las Vegas, Nevada. I'm Dan Rusinowski along with Jamal Mayers. So far, a scoreless tie. Shots are 5-1 in favor of Vegas. So that's obviously a thing to do for Sharks hockey here in this portion of the period.
1: Yeah, they're certainly going to want to get off to a little bit of a better start. It's not easy against this defense corps. They're big, they're long, they're rangy. So, you know, I think it's a great challenge for the Sharks, and I love this setup here on the faceoff. You got Will Smith, who's a righty. He's able to take it on his backhand.
0: That's to the left side of goaltender Carter Hart, deep inside the Vegas zone. Smith wins the draw. Celebrini pokes at it, got it back, and Kesselring slides it down into the circle, but good defensive coverage by Weatherspoon knocked it away from Will Smith. Coming back the other way now, Vegas able to tick it to center ice. Back at the Sharks' blue line, Nurse tried to chip it forward, but it's knocked back the other way by one of the Vegas sticks. That's Braden Bowman, who got it in deep. Bowman forechecking now at the near side, along with Nick Dowd. Dowd with the puck now, one-on-one against Mason Marchment. Marchment giving him a bump, but Dowd can shrug that off. Got it around the board. Sharks can't clear. Wotherspoon on the point. Takes that wrist shot. Boy, that came through with a great deal of zoom on it, and it was a stick save by Askarov with 13 minutes to play in a scoreless first. Celebrini caught in his own zone, throws it up the boards. It takes a bad bounce. Puck shot toward the net, and that had to hurt as Kesselring blocked that. Did not expect that, and he is hobbling his way off the ice at 7 minutes and 12 seconds of this scoreless first. We'll keep an eye on that as right now Nolan Allen jumps on. Allen sends it off a stick, gets it deep inside the Vegas zone, and back off to the right side of Carter Hart. It comes around the boards, and here come the Golden Knights on the move. Up the middle of the ice they come. Mark Stone, the captain of the team, stick handles into the zone and a give and go. Allen checked him, but Barbashev tosses to the point off the stick of Nolan Hanifin, and back to center ice it goes. So a lot of fits and starts so far in this game. The big concern for the Sharks, how's Kesselring feeling? He's bent over on the bench.
1: Yeah, that doesn't feel good to block that. And you know what? Everyone on that bench certainly took notice of that. And the Sharks getting hemmed in their zone a little bit too much, probably for their liking. You're going to have to get out of their zone a little bit cleaner and get on the offense.
0: Nothing to score. 8 minutes gone by in this first period. Puck comes back to the Sharks zone, and Jacob Trouba settles things down. He's playing defense with Nolan Allen tonight. And up ice, we've got the Wenberg line out there again. That's Wenberg, Stenberg, and Colin Graf. Bounce forward, but the puck is out of play. Maybe somebody on the benches there as it deflects in. So we get a stoppage with 11:46 to go in period number one. No score. Well, history starts now. Watch Macklin Celebrini lead the Sharks out of the home ice as captain for the first time on Thursday, October the 1st, as the Sharks home opener takes place. Get to the tank early for the pregame festival starting at 3 o'clock in the afternoon, featuring the return of the teal carpet. Get your opening night tickets today. There are still some available at sjsharks.com/tickets. Such anticipation for what's going to be a great year.
1: Absolutely. And home opener against Florida. It'll be a fun time.
0: The Kachuk brothers. I wonder if Papa's going to be in town.
1: He's not. I asked him, actually.
0: You already talked to him?
1: Yeah, I talked to him.
0: I knew you had an in there.
1: He's like, nope, I won't be there.
0: He'll be watching, though.
1: That's right.
0: Right now, the Sharks have the puck, moving it up from left to right. Nice move by Wenberg to slip by two checkers. He stick handles up the right. He's across the line. Now he's body checked, but he throws it in deep into the corner. Wenberg lost his stick on the play, and the puck skipped through his reach. And here comes Marner on a 3-on-3. Getting back Stenberg. How about that defensive responsibility by the 18-year-old rookie? Making a 3-on-2, a 3-on-3, and then he made the defensive play. That is a great illustration of what you can expect from him.
1: Yeah, really nice job by Stenberg coming back and awareness of where he is on the ice, reloading, defending, and doing the right things defensively.
0: Right now, here come the Golden Knights again. No score. They get it to the Sharks line, turn it over. Sharks send to the right boards at center. Poked forward by Barkley Goodrow. Knew the check was coming from Lauzon, but backhands down the boards into the zone. It doesn't stay there very long. Trevor Connolly, the youngster, moving it out to center with Tomas Hertl and Victor Olofsson. Here's Hertl across the line, shooting it toward the net from the right circle, and a nice challenge and a good save by Yaroslav Askarov. Olofsson on the rebound. Centering feed, that's a shot blocked by Darnell Nurse off the stick of defenseman Noah Hanifin as the Golden Knights put some pressure on the Sharks here in the first. Loose behind the San Jose goal, puck bounds to the far corner. Ostapchuk on the ice, backhands behind his own net. Good to see Kesselring back out there, knocking it forward. But unfortunately, a good pinch by Lauzon keeps the puck in play and allows the Golden Knights to make the line change. Fresh skaters coming on as Tomas Hertl, 1-on-3, trying to win the battle. We've seen him do that before over his career. And now the Sharks get in there to try to dig it loose again. And Kesselring gets it and holds onto the puck. He avoided the temptation to try to shoot it up the boards there, and I know he's under pressure right now, but that could have resulted in a bad turnover, and instead it's just a scrum in the corner. Nurse with a little shot on Bowman, but it's dug free by Dowd. Fourth line out there for Vegas. Bad bounce on the point for the Golden Knights. It goes over the stick of Rasmus Anderson so that the Knights regroup at center ice. Now the puck is tipped out of play. We got a deflection and a stoppage, and the puck will be inside the San Jose Sharks zone. 9 minutes, 30 seconds to go in this scoreless first period. The Golden Knights have had the tilted direction of the play in the zone of the Sharks. 7-1, they're out shooting San Jose, but Yaroslav Askarov and the defense have held serve thus far. We'll be right back on the San Jose Sharks Audio Network. Celebrate opening weekend with the Sharks at SAP Center on October the 3rd as the Sharks take on the Los Angeles Kings, and you can grab a Semisa poster at the door. Get your tickets now for Sharks hockey for that game and all season long at sjsharks.com/tickets. You got to get your tickets this year, folks. It is going to be quite a season. Right now, nothing to score off the faceoff. Vegas with a shot by Barbashev, blocked, and another block by Jacob Trouba, and the Sharks able to lift that out to center ice. Really good coverage there, but one thing you've noticed is that the Vegas Golden Knights have gotten their forecheck game going, and the Sharks have got to get out of the zone better.
1: Yeah, not easy. They know how to get pucks behind the D, and they want to play in the offensive zone, and they use the width of the ice, but you've got to cut things off and get that puck out.
0: Here comes a shot from the point by Theodore, blocked in front by Allen. Loose puck. Can the Knights hold it in? They do. At the near side, McNabb, the veteran defenseman, throws in deep back behind the Sharks' net. Captain Mark Stone grinds it loose, but a good job by Trouba and Celebrini to work it loose. The Sharks do get it out of the zone. Trouba rushes over to the left side of the ice, lifts one in the air softly, and the Sharks get a change. That's pretty smart play right there to get fresh forwards out there.
1: Yeah, that's exactly what you have to do. And I know sometimes you want to come out cleanly, but when the game is tilted like it is right now, you've got to just punt into the neutral zone and kind of settle things down.
0: Sharks nothing, Knights nothing. 8.5 to go, first period. Puck coming down into the Vegas zone. Parker Watherspoon back to get it there. Turned over the puck to Foley, steals it, throws it back to the point, and Dickinson blows up his stick in the one-time attempt. It goes flying. He goes back and gets a new swig as the Knights come to the attack, and Dickinson is prepared. Angle opportunity for Vegas on the far side. Dickinson getting a piece of it. We got a penalty coming up from behind the plate. Little holding going on. And the result of this is going to be a Vegas power play.
1: Yeah, unfortunately, Toffoli trying to come back and get on the right side, the defensive side, rather, of Mitch Marner. Ends up taking a penalty in the process. And really unfortunate because they were both battling in the middle of the ice at center ice. And referee believing that it was holding or interference on Toffoli's part. So now the PK will go to work. Got Colin Graf out there with Goudreau and Nurse and Kesselring.
0: Vegas's power play hasn't really gotten going in the preseason. They're only 1-for-8 so far. And the San Jose Sharks have killed off 6 out of 7. So we'll see how this lines up with the full lineups out there. Off the faceoff, no score. Vegas on the power play after the Tyler Toffoli holding call at 11:50. Eichel, quarterback, and gives to Stone. Throws it across through the crease. Nurse was ready for that feed that was intended for Marner, and the Sharks grind it out. Goodrow able to chip it ahead and get it out. Goodrow and Graf starting out on the PK.
1: Yeah, Kesselring's got to be careful, though. He's a little too close to the hash mark, and that allows the net front play. So he's got to be a little bit more mindful. If that puck does go through him to the goal line, he can get back to the front of the net in time.
0: Something tells me when his shift is over that he and Doug Huda will have a chat about that, I'm sure. Doug Huda, a master of working with defensemen in all situations, and he's going to be a big part of the development of Michael Kesselring this year. Vegas on the power play now for a minute 14. They set up in the Shark zone. Eichel down low, feeds it over to Stone. Tried to go to the middle of hurdle, but it was batted away by a stick. Held in far side. Marner's got it. Right circle, holds it, shoots it. Save made by Askarov, and he's able to hold on.
1: That's a good shot. On a penalty killer, you'd like those shots. You give that one to Askarov all day long. It's outside the dots. It's not in a dangerous place. You could see that Marner was trying to look through the seam to Eichel. That was taken away by the forwards managing their depth and doing a great job not allowing any of those seam plays to get through.
0: Well, Vegas coaching staff making the change, putting out the second unit with a minute to go remain on that Tyler Toffoli penalty. They've got William Carlson, Victor Olofsson on the ice. Braden Bowman out there is the man in front of a net. And back on the points, a combination of players. That's Connolly at forward playing on the point with Rasmus Anderson. Sharks penalty kill comprised of Chernyshov and Wenberg up front. Trouba and Allen are back. Moving in, Vegas has a chance. Good defensive play by Trouba. Checking back, it looked like Olofsson slipped by him, but at the last second, the stick was there, and the puck bounds to the far corner. Work free by Vegas. In front, a point-blank chance for Connolly sneaking in. A good stick save made by Askarov. Connolly gets it back left circle. Stick handles down low. 25 seconds to go on the power play. Anderson on the point. Back over near side. Connolly throws down low. Makes the play. Bowman shoots. And I don't know how that puck came across the ice. A one-time chance for Olofsson. Knocked aside by Askarov in the defense. Final seconds of the power play ticking off. It's Connolly dropping it back. Anderson cross ice. There's the shot. It's blocked in front off Olofsson. And the Sharks clear all the way down.
1: Great job by Allen blocking that shot. Going down and sacrificing his body. Chernyshov's got to be a little bit more aware. When that puck gets kicked back to the half wall, he's got to be able to get back and cut that off and not just wait, because you're allowing that guy to get to that middle of the ice, makes it very dangerous.
0: Penalty is over, still no score, but Vegas tries to build the momentum as Barbashev flips to the net. Scoop glove save made by Askarov, and we get a stoppage with 5:54 remaining in period number one. This broadcast is coming to you from T-Mobile Arena in Las Vegas, Nevada. Nothing to score. We'll be back on the San Jose Sharks Audio Network. Sharks have successfully killed off a penalty. They're getting outshot 11-1 so far in this first period by the fully manned Vegas Golden Knights team. But I think, and along with the good defensive coverage in spite of that, Yaroslav Askarov has just been outstanding.
1: Three or four unbelievable saves. Backdoor tap-ins, if you will. Getting that left pad out there quickly and just showing his athleticism, his ability to read the play.
0: Faceoff coming up to Askey's right, deep inside the Sharks zone. Alex Wenberg is out there taking this draw, going up against Nick Dowd. Fourth line out there for Vegas against the Sharks' third group. Puck dropped. Vegas has it. Slap shot toward the net, right on by Lozon. Routine save made by Askarov down low. It'll be grabbed by Orlov near side. He backhands up the boards under pressure. Couldn't get it out. Sent toward the goal. Knocked down by the Sharks. And here's a headman feed for Graf. He's got a semi-break. Moving in. Graf cutting to his right. Bumps into the defenseman. Lozon just getting back. And the pair tumbled into each other in the corner. And how about Lozon? A little extra shove in Graf's direction as the Sharks keep the puck in the offensive zone. Orlov sends it across the ice, gets a return feed from Dickinson. Orlov feeds it across the ice, intended for Stenberg, and Lozon, a really good defensive stick, knocks that over the glass and out of play. How about Jeremy Lozon involved with Graf getting back and then making that play?
1: Yeah, you know what? I think I like the way that the Sharks were able to stretch the zone there through the neutral zone, leaving the zone early on any kind of block shot. And that was a really smart play there by Colin Graf to leave the zone, and he paid the price. Try to slide it under the stick and reach around Lozon, and then paid the price in the corner with a heavy hit, but it didn't stop there. The battle continued to the front of the net, as you said, and Lozon gets his stick on a great pass.
0: Faceoff coming up. Macklin Celebrini, the Sharks captain, stepping onto the ice with Smith and with Marchment. It's on the right wing side. Smith took that faceoff before, but Celebrini takes this one. Got it back to Will Smith, but as he tried to get control, Vegas stepped right up to them. That's William Carlson, a good defensive play, and the Sharks did not get a shot on goal, and instead, Vegas able to clear. At center ice, they shoot one in. Off to our left, Askarov made the stick stop, left it for Kesselring. Sharks try the breakout, but Vegas will knock it aside. The Golden Knights are really tough to play against, especially in that neutral zone. That with their sticks in great position, they take away everything.
1: Yeah, you just got to indirects, meaning chip it off the boards, get on your horse, and get to work.
0: Far side of the ice, Sharks in their own end, hemmed in a little bit. Now work free, Vegas putting the pressure on. Far side, Carlson rink wide, moving in, McNabb off the goalpost with a shot from the left wing side. McNabb gets it back, winds up, doesn't shoot, slides it off to his right. Here's the shot by Theodore, wide of the goal. A turnaround shot by Marner, wide. Centering feed now, taken by Howden, but it's knocked aside by the Sharks' D. Boy, San Jose scrambling right now to try to get control and get it out of the zone. Will Smith picks it up and just lifts one out. Kind of a high fly ball that bounced in and into center field, but it was batted down by Eichel, and he takes off. Down the right side, across the line, guns one toward the net. And that is a calm save and a good rebound control by Askarov to hold on to that.
1: Yeah, Eichel is certainly elusive, isn't he? As he enters that zone, picks up the puck in the neutral zone. Doesn't look like he's going quick, but he is. Got those long, rangy strides. And just a great job by Askarov making sure he's square to that shot and denies the short side shelf shot from Eichel.
0: Two consecutive years of 90 points or more for Jack Eichel, one of the best players in the NHL. And that another example of his ability to sneak in and make something happen. Nothing to score here. Sharks go from left to right. Lead pass to Foldy to Chernyshov. Can't get around Watherspoon's check, but he pursues, digs it free, and unfortunately he put it under the reach of Michael Misa, and so it'll be lifted out now by Vegas. Neutral zone regroup for the Sharks. Trouba feeds on the left. Here's a long feed across the rink. Chernyshov has Misa breaking in. Couldn't get him the puck. He goes behind the net. After that play was blocked, sends it back to the point. Allen stops it, shoots it, blocked by the stick of Eichel, and the puck is over the glass and out of action.
1: That's a great play by Allen. He gets the puck in the neutral zone just inside at the far blue line and the defensive blue line, and he's looking for lanes. He's looking for players. He's not just looking to dump it off the boards He's trying to find and stretch the play. Does a great job, and that activates an opportunity that ended up on Chernyshov's stick. But if that play doesn't happen from Allen, they're not able to enter the zone so cleanly.
0: And it's still 0-0 as a result of that. Shots are 13-1 in favor of Vegas. 3:32 left in this first period. Faceoff deep in the Vegas zone. Let's see what the Sharks can do with this. So Stopchuk, Goodrow on the ice with Sherwood on defense. A combination of Allen and Trouba. Puck dropped. Can the Sharks get it back? They do. Dickinson make that Allen, flicks it off the boards. And in deep, but we have a hand pass violation called. That's against San Jose, so they will bring that faceoff back out. If you ain't cheating, you ain't trying.
1: Well, I would disagree with that. It kind of just went off of him. It was not like he handed it.
0: Yeah, I suppose.
1: You know, it was shot at him, and he went like this and kind of defending himself, but it did go off his hand, so that's fine.
0: So they get another faceoff opportunity for Zacho Stopchuk, but this time it's outside the Vegas blue line. Nick Dowd in there against him, and really kind of a Vegas win. They get it all the way down the ice. Stick save made easily by Askarov. We're down to 3:18 left in this first period, and the Sharks are looking for chances. But right now they're looking to recover from body hits. There's a pretty good check on the far side of the ice by Vegas as the Golden Knights go to the attack. Down the left wing side, Dowd breaks in, stops in the corner, throws it up the near boards. Back on the point, Lauzon shoots, deflected in front, and it's chipped just wide. That was Mark Gatcombe who got a stick on that on the way in. And the Sharks will glove it down, get control of the play, and settle things down as they look for the line change. Dmitry Orlov, seeing that at the near side of the ice, waits for some guys to come on, then sends it rink wide, and Sam Dickinson tosses one ahead. It'll be poked all the way down. The Wenberg line is out there. We're down to 2:38 remaining in this scoreless first. Sharks still with only one shot on goal in this game. The Vegas Golden Knights have 13. Vegas cleared it back to the Sharks line. Dickinson sends it off the boards. Vegas intercepts. Here's McNabb at their own blue line. Moving it up the left side. Got it up to the red line. Connolly shoots in. And behind the net, a little one-time play there, almost blindly by Dickinson, but he's going to get it back now from Graff, who got back to help out. Now the Sharks do break out. Wenberg turning away from the forecheck of Connolly. Has to drop it backwards. Sharks need to go forwards now. And here they come with Sam Dickinson leading the way. He gets to the red line, shoots it all the way in on goal. Gloved up high there by netminder Hart. I'm not sure if they're going to count him with a shot on goal. That puck would have gone over the crossbar. Instead, in the neutral zone, it's picked back up by Vegas after that. They do give him credit for a shot on goal on that one. So the Sharks are being outshot 13-2. But a shot from the neutral zone is not the way you want to do it. Here comes San Jose looking for a chance. Celebrini across the line, twisting and turning. One against two. Smith in front of the net. Looks like we get a stoppage of play. And have we drawn a penalty here? It looks like we have against Vegas. How about this? At 18:28 of this period, the Vegas Golden Knights get a two-minute hooking penalty. And this brings the Sharks power play out there. And who else puts Celebrini to draw a play like that?
1: Yeah, and a great job through the neutral zone using his speed, and gets hooked in the process, and a great call there, and the Sharks go on the power play. And as we talked about, in one of the keys, we've got to get this number one power play unit going. And had a nice conversation with Celebrini, and I always like to ask, you know, players what they work on in the summer, and oddly he said, you know what, the power play. I want to be more effective on the half wall and make decisions that I'm making, understanding how to take care of the puck a little bit more. He said, I did the analysis in the summer and realized I turned the puck over just a little bit too much. So I'm excited to see what he's changed and what he's able to do to build on that.
0: We'll see what happens. Power plays are brought to you by Power Business Technology, copiers and printers for your office needs. We're in the final minute and a half of this period. Off the faceoff, Sharks have the man advantage. They throw it around and they send it up the board. Celebrini chips it back to his own blue line, and cycling back there is Dmitry Orlov. So we've got Celebrini, Orlov, Smith, Chernyshov, and Wenberg. Right now, here's Celebrini moving across the line, whips it rink wide. Chernyshov couldn't handle that puck, handcuffed him a bit. Vegas moves shorthanded out of the zone with a minute remaining in the period. Nick Dowd killing the penalty for Vegas with Jack Eichel up front, moves into the Shark zone, kills a few seconds, and now Celebrini will start to move it out. Make that Wenberg, drops it back to Celebrini. Here's Celebrini through center. Celebrini down the right, cross the line, puts on the brakes, takes a look, gives to Orlov, moves into the slot, takes the shot, he scores! Dmitry Orlov from Macklin Celebrini, perfectly executed, exactly what you want, with 40 seconds left in the first period. A power play goal, and it's 1-0 Sharks.
1: Oh, just a great job on the entry. And this play doesn't happen unless you've got Wennberg, who went right to the front of the net, providing a great screen. There is no chance there for Carter Hart as he's trying to see Orlov through the maze of screen, but what a great job by Wennberg. Just a heads-up play to get himself acting like a goalie, gets right in front of the goaltender, and all you have to do, Orlov just misses Wennberg. There's no chance for Carter Hart to see that one. Sharks are up 1-0.
0: And you know, on that play, Wennberg did the little skate through too, where Celebrini had the puck to toss it back. That caused a little misdirection for the defense, and he headed right to the front of the net, as you said.
1: Yeah, that's exactly what you've got to do. You've got to get to the front of the net. And sometimes a power play could be guilty of looking for the perfect shot. And you could argue that you had Will Smith over to the left of him, but Orlov saw great screen, so he decides to shoot it.
0: Got a two-minute holding call right off the faceoff called against San Jose. And moving to the penalty box right now for the Sharks is a disappointed Zach Ostapchuk. So with the score 1-0 San Jose, Vegas goes on the power play, and that will obviously carry over into the second period.
1: Yeah, an unfortunate penalty there for Ostapchuk, trying his best to back check on Jack Eichel. And now their number one unit will go to work.
0: Vegas trying to get the face off, but the Sharks have it. Allen stick handles and throws it up the middle all the way down. A bouncer that's handled there by Carter Hart. 18 seconds left in this first period. 1-0 Sharks as San Jose watches the Knights come to the attack to the Sharks line. Marner dropped for hurdle. Behind the back pass to the front of the net. Marner for golden chance. Couldn't get it on goal, and he poked it through the crease, and Stone couldn't get a stick on it because of coverage by Nolan Allen. 2 seconds left in the period. Can Graf clear it? He kicks it out to center ice, and that's it. The first period comes to a close. A lot of really good things coming in spite of the fact that the Sharks were outshot 13-2 by Vegas. They get the only goal of the period in the power play from Dmitry Orlov and take a 1-0 lead into the dressing room.
1: Yeah, and you know the Sharks are going to have conversations in that room. Not happy, I'm sure, with the fact that they only had two shots on goal and try to figure out what they need to do offensively. For me, it's about softening up the Vegas Golden Knights, and that means being a little bit more direct through the neutral zone and know that, you know what, we may have to punt into the neutral zone. We're not going to come out as cleanly as we would like, but we can kind of soften them up and get to our forecheck game.
0: At the end of one period of play, it is the Sharks 1 and the Golden Knights nothing. Stand by. We've got a guest in the dressing room coming up next, right after these words on the San Jose Sharks Audio Network. At the end of one period of play, the score is the Sharks 1 and the Vegas Golden Knights nothing. That score, in spite of the fact that the Sharks were outshot 13-2 by Vegas, great goaltending and good defensive resilience by the Sharks, and great opportunism on the power play on that goal by Dmitry Orlov, set up by Captain Macklin Celebrini. Well, it's a little bit different playing a full team like Vegas, but the other day against the largely AHL group, the Sharks youngsters really went crazy. One of them, Michael Misa, had a goal and three assists, and right now Michael, in a bigger game just before the regular season, joins us on the Sharks Audio Network with Jamal Mayers.
1: Hey, Michael, it seemed like Vegas made it really difficult to get through the neutral zone. What kind of challenge do they pose in that regard?
3: Yeah, I know they're big. They got good sticks. I think we just got to, you know, continue to get the pucks in their zone. And, you know, I thought once we did that, we got some opportunities. So just continue to do that.
1: And how impressive and great is it to have a guy like Askarov make some huge saves, particularly early on in that first period?
3: Yeah, it's huge. You know, we try to build off that, you know, when our goalie's playing that well. And, you know, we got to continue to, you know, play for him the next 40 minutes here.
1: Well, obviously, your line with Tolf and Chernyshov have tremendous amount of chemistry. What excites you about playing with those two?
3: Yeah, like you said, we're still, you know, building chemistry. You know, I thought we had a couple chances there, and but yeah, no, it's easy to play with those two, and yeah, we just got to be, you know, keep going for the next 40 here.
1: All right, good luck the rest of the way.
3: Thank you.
1: All right, that was Michael Misa. The Sharks are up 1-0, and you're listening to the Sharks Audio Network.
4: 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We're connecting you to more than 30 years of Sharks hockey. Let's go beyond the numbers.
0: We go beyond the numbers from SAP by talking about the subject of confidence. We talk about it, how it develops individually with players, but what about how it develops as a team? Jamal, maybe you could give us an idea about what the process is for a group to develop confidence.
1: Yeah, it's about playing the way the coaching staff wants you to play, and it's about doing things that make everything predictable for each other so you don't have to think out there. And that's what you want as a group. You want to be able to just react, play off of instinct, and be on the same page. And when you're doing that, you're having fun. And when you're having fun, you're winning hockey games, and that's how you can gain confidence as a group.
0: Here's what Kiefer Sherwood says about that very topic.
5: Yeah, there's a certain buzz, excitement that we all feel. You know, I think it was a great summer for the organization, and very promising, and just continue to build to the excitement. So now we got to put it together and continue to, you know, grow in the right direction.
0: That's the excitement of building with all of the news surrounding the San Jose Sharks. But Jacob Trouba adds that it's a different process once you get going in the regular season.
6: You need some time to kind of develop that confidence. I think we all believe in what this group's capable of, but we got to start building day by day and as we go, and this is another step, and then once we get into the season, we'll continue to build.
0: The team certainly is developing confidence, but so are the individual players, and Sam Dickinson, who's looking to have a better, more aggressive season offensively, talked about how this season is different for him.
7: I think just my confidence, you know, I'm feeling really good about my game, feeling really good coming into camp, so, you know, just trying to continue with the things that that have always worked for me, and you know, building off from last year and just, you know, continuing to get better and better day by day, game by game.
0: Experience the game like never before. With insights and stats powered by SAP, we connect you to 30-plus years of Sharks hockey as we go beyond the numbers. The subject, confidence, the Sharks certainly tested in the first period, but Yaroslav Askarov had a confident 20 minutes with 13 saves. Sharks outshot 13-2, and they're up 1-0.
1: That's the funny thing about the game, right? You don't like your first period. You get an opportunity on the power play at the end of the first period, and you take advantage of it. Now you can hit reset. Certainly they're going to talk about what they need to do defensively, how they need to manage the puck a little bit better, and how they're going to get pucks behind their D. And how are you going to break down what is? And Misa said it, and Michael said it. You know what? They're really big. They're long. They're hard to play against, and I think you just got to simplify. Get pucks behind them, change sides, hold on to pucks, low to high, and then you got to work to get to the inside, which isn't going to be easy.
0: It's a 1-0 Sharks lead at the end of the first period. Our coverage continues in just a moment, right after these words on the San Jose Sharks Audio Network.
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0: Ready to go for the second period here in Las Vegas, Nevada. So far, the score is 1-0 Sharks. Here's the summary. At 19 minutes and 20 seconds on the power play, Dmitry Orlov got his first goal of the preseason, the assist to Macklin Celebrini and Alex Wenberg. Penalties in the first period, Tyler Toffoli for holding at 11:50, Mitch Marner for hooking at 18:28. That was the one that led to the power play goal. But now the Sharks begin the second period on the PK because Zach Ostapchuk has to finish out a holding call that was issued with 29 seconds to go in the first period. And so Vegas badly out shooting the Sharks 13-2, but the Sharks have the 1-0 lead. By the way, I mentioned that San Jose Barracuda score. They lost 3-0 in preseason play at home to Bakersfield. They outshot Bakersfield 43-18 in that game.
1: And they end up losing. That's it's interesting that when that happens, you wonder, did they run into a hot goaltender? And then you took a look and
0: they used two of them.
1: Two of them. So you never know. It's a strange game sometimes.
0: Well, we'll see what happens in this one. Vegas definitely sensing an opportunity with the rested, the fresh ice, the rested situation, the power play to start the second period. And they put out Hurdle, Stone, Marner, Eichel, and Theodore. That is a fearsome group on the man advantage. And off the draw, the Sharks shoot one all the way down. And the second period begins. Goodrow and Graff up front. Back on D, Allen and Trouba. Here come the Golden Knights moving left to right. Marner lugs it in. Stick handles to the right boards. Feeds it across the ice. Trouba deflected that, but Vegas gets it back. They feed it back to the point. Theodore, the one-time shot. That went just wide with a man setting up in front in Hurdle to try to get the tip. in the right corner. Hurdle gloved it down. Loose puck, though, kicked forward. Vegas' Eichel streaks in behind the goal line, grabs it, and moves up the far boards to set up in his office. He got it back toward the point. San Jose deflected it, but Eichel's going to get it back from Marner. Now he loses control, and the Sharks pick up, and Graf clears.
1: Just a clinic, technically, of what Graf, understanding his two-on-one with Eichel and making sure that he's in between the defense and Eichel, and then forcing a play, and an invert pass goes off of Graf's stick and ends up out of the zone.
0: Here comes Vegas right back in. Sharks lead 1-0, but Vegas is on the power play early in the second. Fed to the slot, little one-time shot by Brett Howden. Make that William Carlson, just goes wide. At the near boards, Connolly, cross ice, tip back to the point, and Hanifin the drive. That's a good block by Kiefer Sherwood. Hanifin keeps in on the point, but Sherwood forces the issue. It stays inside the zone because of a good effort by Olofsson, but the feet across the ice, a two-on-one situation, and a partial block with a stick of Kesselring slows that puck down. Askarov able to get the shot, and he gives Kesselring a little thank you tap as he skates by.
1: Yeah, and I think that's all created, that little two-on-one, because keeper Sherwood goes and finishes his check. And to me, you can't finish your check on a penalty kill. When you do that, you can't get back to the house to help protect the front of the net. And then he's late to get there. That's why there's a two-on-one. So as aggressive as he is, and I love that about his game, when you're killing a penalty, I would say don't be that aggressive in trying to finish guys.
0: Just try to temper the aggression a little bit. Don't be afraid to hit the guy, but
1: yeah,
0: temper it.
1: Save it for 5-on-5, because when you run all the way to the boards, you're out of position to get back.
0: Okay, 2 seconds left in the penalty on Ostapchuk. He's already on his feet in the penalty box and off the draw. The final seconds tick off. He's back on the ice, but Vegas does not allow the headman feed. They control it and hold it at the red line. Wotherspoon gans it in. Stopped by Askarov, who's in net to our right in the second period. Long pass out by Nolan Allen. He'll get it back on the drop from Smith. A feed back for Will on the right side. Left side now across the line with Celebrini. Smith and Celebrini moving in. Smith centers in front. Rasmus Anderson got it, but now that's a nice keep-in by the Sharks. Oh, boy. A pass across the rink there by Dickinson is knocked away. San Jose's going to have to back-check here. They get it. Dickinson sends off the left boards, and now it'll be picked back up at the near side. Down goes Mason Marchman. Was he tripped to the ice? Apparently so, as we have the penalty call from Jordan Samuels-Thomas at the 2:13 mark of the second period, and Braden Bowman is on his way to the penalty box for Vegas.
1: And another opportunity here early in this second period for the power play to go to work. A few final instructions over at the bench, and the Sharks' number one unit will get back to work.
0: That's Wennberg out there with Smith, Chernyshov, Orloff, and Celebrini. Wennberg will take the draw against William Carlson, right side of Carter Hart, who's in goal to our left in the second period. A power play from Power Business Technology. Copiers and printers for your office needs. Face-off control by Vegas. Mitch Marner angles it, past Celebrini, and all the way down. On net, turned aside by the stick of Askarov, knocked it ahead. Here's Orloff moving it out. Slides up to the head of the red line. Dropped back there by Wennberg. And here comes Celebrini with speed. Through center, across the line. Feeds on the right wing side. Grabbed there by Chernyshov to Celebrini. One times it back to the point. Gets a return feed from Orloff. And holds it on the right wing half boards. Power play hockey for the Sharks. Celebrini just judging the scene. Rink wide toss to Smith. Too bad. It was a great feed, but it was off of Will's stick. Now Smith grabbing it, banking it off the boards to Chernyshov, the bump man. Now Orloff to Smith near corner. Smith's stick handles up to the half boards, goes down low to Chernyshov. Centering feed off of Wennberg in front. It goes to the net, and somehow Carter Hart is able to stop it. That was awfully close right there.
1: Yeah, really good job there by Chernyshov. Not forcing it, looking to the front of the net, playing that little bit of a cat and mouse game. And I like the fact, I like when Chernyshov and Wennberg alternate who's going to be goal line. That, as a penalty killer, puts you on notice. You're not quite sure where he's coming, when he's coming, and you're able to pop into those holes. I think those two are very much interchangeable depending on where the puck is.
0: And kind of interesting, because Wennberg had his back to the goal. He's looking back at the point man, trying to get ready for a tip, but the puck went off of him and bounced. That was dangerous.
1: Absolutely. And as you mentioned, the second unit getting an opportunity here as well.
0: Love to see that. Marchman had to step in for the draw. Misa got thrown out. Vegas takes advantage, and they clear after winning the faceoff. So now we're down to 1:05 left on that penalty on Bowman. Oh, boy, dangerous play in front of the net for Trouba, but he got away with it and throws it forward to Marchment. At the blue line, Marchment dumps in, and chasing it down is the speedy Misa. He spins it around the boards back to the point, and Trouba takes it there. Stenberg near side. He twists. He turns. He loses on the stick check to Stone. Back at center ice, the Sharks will have to recover. They regroup. Trouba feeds right side Misa. Rink wide toss, left side. Here comes Stenberg across the line. Guns it around the far boards. Held in there, far side of the ice by the Sharks to Foldy. Oh boy, Stenberg's in front. Pass just missed him, but he grabs it on the left wing side. Goes to Toffoli at the near side. Gets a handoff back and moves down into the corner with Toffoli's help. Stenberg turns, sends it back to Trouba. Cross ice. Now it's fired across the rink by the Sharks. Marchment, but Stenberg couldn't pull the trigger, and so it pops back out of the zone. That's basically it. 10 seconds left on the power play. Maybe one more chance for the Sharks here as Marchment carries behind the Vegas net, holds onto it, moves over to the right wing side. What's he going to do with it? He stick handles. He feeds in front to Misa. Goes between the legs to try to feed it across the rink, but that's a really good read by the Vegas Golden Knights center, Eichel, and he's out to center. Penalty over. Here comes Bowman moving in for a good scoring chance out of the box and a stick save brilliantly made by Yaroslav Askarov on a play that was created by Jack Eichel. Back inside his own zone. Sharks try to recover from that. Vegas really dominating in many respects. They're flying at center ice. Bowman tips it ahead. Here comes Gatcombe across the line. Backhand shot from the left wing side is just wide of the San Jose net. Shots are 15-3 Vegas, but the Sharks are ahead 1-0. Vegas threatening. Here's a play now to the point. Lozon the drive. Good block by Barkley Goodrow, who grabs it, gets it over to Sherwood, and he chops it all the way down. That will be icing against the San Jose Sharks.
1: Yeah, there's another example right there where you get that puck on your stick and you've got to find a way to just get it into the neutral zone. I know Dickinson wants to make a play to leave the zone cleanly, but they're under siege. You just got to get that puck out to the neutral zone.
0: Only goal of the game so far in the power play at 19:20 of the first. Dmitry Orlov's first from Celebrini and Wenberg, but right now Vegas is pushing as hard as they can. Off the faceoff, controlled by the Sharks. They poke it out to center ice and dump in. Carter Hart makes the stick stop, leaves it for Theodore. And Theodore sends the long feed ahead. Here comes Hurdle. Down the left wing against Kesselring. Across the line, he turns away from Kesselring, but Kesselring closes the gap and forces Hurdle to throw it back behind the Sharks' net. Olofsson there, back to the point. Rasmus Anderson a drive, that's way wide. Held in far side by Theodore. Guns it around the boards. It'll be stopped there by Anderson. Feeds into the corner. And a centering attempt there by Connolly. Nifty idea to try to get it to Hurdle. But the Sharks defended successfully. Now San Jose picks it back up. Nurse. Nice pass up the right side to Kesselring. He's to center. He's across the line. Drop pass now for Wenberg. And the Wenberg setting up. On the point, Nurse. Shot toward the net. Deflected wide by a stick. Rebound near boards. Vegas Anderson lifted it clear and all the way up to the Sharks line. Seems like Vegas wants to test the Sharks by stretching out those forwards as much as they can.
1: Yeah, they do a good job of not spending much time in the neutral zone. Very direct in regard to getting pucks behind the D.
0: Right now the Sharks have the Wenberg line out there. 13:50 to go, second period. Work free by Wenberg. Trying to chop at the puck, but he had a man Marner all over him. Good defensive play, and Vegas streaks out. Down the right side, Wild Bill, William Carlson, backhands in the direction of Howden. Puck went off the side of the net. The Sharks get the bounce, and here comes Wenberg with speed. Down the right against Lozon. Across the blue line. Boy, Lozon finishes that check as Wenberg tried to go one-on-one around him with one hand on the stick, and Lozon finished the play. Coming back the other way is Vegas. End-to-end all of a sudden, but a turnover by the Golden Knights. Here's Marchment the other way for the Sharks. Feeds on the right. Smith, rink wide, Celebrini, fires, score! Marchment to Smith to Celebrini. And that, my friends, is a classic goal. The Sharks lead 2-0.
1: What a play on the entry there. Just a textbook play and patience by Will Smith to be able to thread that through. Just an unbelievable pass through the seam. And what I love about this, for all you young hockey players out there, Macklin Celebrini receives the pass, doesn't stick handle it, head up the whole time, picks his spot, and absolutely wires it over the blocker of Carter Hart.
0: Think about that. That's the strong side of the goaltender, and Hart was getting over there. He thought he had it. Not a lot of space for Celebrini to fill it, but boy, the captain did.
1: Yeah, and it's just by the ear, and that's what they say, you know, shoot right by their ears. They try to make themselves look big. Very difficult to save that one. Great shot.
0: So now it's the Sharks 2 and the Golden Knights nothing. Vegas comes right back to the attack as it's backhanded by Eichel behind the goal line. Puck batted down, though. That's by a Shark, looks like, so they're going to have the faceoff in the Sharks' end.
1: It's amazing how quickly things happen, but let's not look back to less than 20 seconds before that. Askarov makes an unbelievable save on a mini breakaway, and that's what allows that play to continue, and the opportunity happens a minute later. But that was a great save by Askarov, who's having a great game.
0: That was the stop on Bowman just coming out of the penalty box semi-break. Brilliant save by Askarov. He's been great. Right now we got a break in the action with 7:01 gone by in the second. Goals in the first by Orloff, in the second by Macklin Celebrini, and it's 2-0 Sharks. You're listening to the San Jose Sharks Audio Network. Opening night is coming, folks, and you want to be there if you can be there. There are a couple of seats available, so go to sjsharks.com/tickets. But just in case you're driving around or if you're hanging out at the office at 6:30 p.m. on Thursday, October the 1st, why not tune into the Sharks Audio Network for all of the exciting action? And there will be action, the Sharks against Florida, to open up the regular season. Right here, it's 2-0 San Jose. Vegas is throwing everything they can at Askarov, who's been excellent. The Sharks' defense is bent but not broken. Here comes Vegas coming back in. Barbashev, a shot from the left side, high and wide. San Jose with goals by Orloff on the power play in the first, and Celebrini, a brilliant finish of an absolutely perfectly placed pass by Will Smith. Here's a play to the net. Tipped there in front of the goal by Misa. He got his stick on there under pressure, and he poked it just wide of the net. Left corner, Chernyshov losing his footing, digging it free. A pinch there by Dickinson. That's going to result in Vegas being able to get it out. But a good job by Orloff to slide over there and stop the rush. Sharks get it back. They move into the offensive end. Here's Toffoli shooting it. Blocked. Now poking at it. Dickinson knocking it in. Off the right corner. Grabbed by Chernyshov. Took it from Misa, but loses on the stick check to Mark Stone. And the Sharks will look to dump it deep and get a line change going.
1: Great shift by that line. Doing a nice job of holding on the pucks. Good close support. Chernyshov showing a great amount of poise along the boards there and making little tiny plays to allow them to sustain that pressure.
0: Icing against the Golden Knights here after that. And so the Sharks put out Wenberg, Stenberg, Graf. On defense, Kesselring with Nurse. They're going up against the Tomas Hertl line. Hertl, Olofsson, and Connolly. Back on D, the number one pair. That's Brayden McNabb with the puck off the faceoff alongside Theodore. Lifted clear. That's a perfect clear for Brayden McNabb. Short of icing. That gets the puck down the ice. And the Sharks back to get it, but allows Vegas to try to get the forecheck going. Shots are 15-4 in favor of Vegas, but the Sharks have a 2-0 lead. Here's Michael Kesselring, bothered a bit by Olofsson, so he spun away from him and threw behind the goal line to Nurse. Nurse reverses the puck, tipped out of the zone there by a combination of players, and Wenberg slides to Stenberg, and here come the Sharks. Stenberg protecting the puck as he moves into the Vegas territory. He's checked, but Graf right in there with Wenberg, get a piece of it, and Wenberg went back to the point, but Kesselring was sliding over, was not able to keep it in. So, here come the Sharks regrouping again. Barkley Goodrow jumping on with Ostapchuk and Sherwood. A bouncer grabbed there by Vegas, and Gatcombe able to skate it out. But that's a good back check by Barkley Goodrow to knock it off of his control. And the Sharks will regain it back behind their own goal line, but Trouba might have given it away. Nope, got it ahead. Here's a headman for Sherwood now. Nice job by Goodrow to get him the puck, but it went off his stick as he tried to split through the defense. Barkley Goodrow in hard, hammering his man Noah Hanifin. That's got a sting as the defenseman held his ground and Vegas cleared it out. But I think the cobwebs are flying around inside the brain of Hanifin as he goes back to the bench.
1: Great job by this line, continuing to be physical.
0: Nolan Allen carries across the line with confidence, slides it toward the slot, batted away by Vegas' Bowman. And back in his own zone now, Dickinson will start up. Nice pass up the right side diagonally. Will Smith back on the ice. He's checked as he gains the zone from McNabb, but dumps in deep. Where are the Vegas Golden Knights going to play it? They put it up the left side. Howden loses on the check to Orloff. That's a heck of a play by the Sharks. Now it's Smith looking for a man. Celebrini on the right. Pass a little too far. Intercepted by McNabb. And Golden Knights hockey goes into the Sharks' end. Gunned around the boards by Orloff. Vegas picks it back up. Marner moves to the right side, drops it back to the point man, Anderson, cross ice. Wotherspoon keeps in. Overskating the puck there is Vegas. Good defense by San Jose. poked at, knocked free by Orlov, spun out now by Mason Marchment, but no real control for the Sharks. Make that Dickinson earlier, not Orlov. And Dickinson back behind the goal line has it. Feeds it ahead to Celebrini. Celebrini to center. Stick handles. Watched by Barbashev, so he dumps in. Defense change for the Sharks, and outstep Kesselring along with Nurse. Here comes Eichel down the right side against Nurse. Cross the line, little drop pass. Anderson looks for a man. Barbashev breaking, but the pass is behind him. Sharks able to clear it out. Here comes Marchment down the right wing. He got basically run into there by Eichel. Eichel stole the puck, but he fed it in front. Nearly a chance for Toffoli. Couldn't quite control it, and he ends up deflecting it in on goal. But Eichel, you got to give him credit for getting back to make that play. Unfortunately for him, he gave away the puck.
1: Yeah, a really close play there by Toffoli as he's able to find that puck in front of the net. But all created by the tracking of Marchment as he puts the Vegas Golden Knights under pressure, and that creates the opportunity.
0: A break in the action. This broadcast is coming to you from T-Mobile Arena in Vegas. The score with 9:01 to play in the second. The Sharks 2, the Golden Knights nothing. 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Sharks are ahead 2-0 in this one. Off the draw, here's Chernyshov, high slot shot. That'll be blocked by Gatcombe, who stepped up courageously and got his skate on it. Vegas has lots of players willing to do that. That's what got them to the Stanley Cup final last year. They dump it back into the Sharks zone. Nicked out. Veteran throwing it back to the point. Now it's taken by Lauzon. Cross ice for a shot by Hanifin. Save made. Askarov in a big scrum right in front of the net. And the fans reacting to that as the Golden Knights looking a little frustrated about being down 2-0 in spite of the fact that they're out shooting the Sharks 16-4.
1: Once again, a really good job by Askarov, not allowing a rebound, smothering that puck, getting the whistle. Really heads-up play by him.
0: He's looking outstanding tonight as he has stopped all 16 shots he's faced. Sharks with a 2-0 lead. The goal by Orlov from Celebrini and Wenberg on the power play late in the first. And then Celebrini, a brilliant finish of a beautiful feed from Will Smith and Mason Marchment at 6:45. Off the draw, cleared back out by the Sharks off the glass. Not far enough for icing. Waterspoon and Anderson back there. And they bounce it forward. No icing. Nolan Allen, good decision. Fed it away from the forechecker. Up the far board. Sharks got it, but they couldn't make the play. And now it winds up going out to center ice. It's plays like that under pressure by Nolan Allen that's going to get him a job.
1: Absolutely.
0: 2-0 San Jose. 8:10 to play, second period. Behind the goal line. Allen guns it forward, got it out, goes all the way down off a stick, so no icing. And Hart in goal to our left, came out, made the stick stop on the right side of his goal. Here's Anderson, feeding it forward off of a stick, taken back by Sherwood. Lead to Mason Marchment, across the line to Celebrini, up pass just through his stick, and Vegas takes over. Here come the Golden Knights, led by Barbashev. Moves to the right wing boards. Checked there by Marchment as he gains the zone entry. Dickinson steps up to him, and Marchment comes up with the puck. Good teamwork by those two Sharks to stop Vegas' zone entry. And the Golden Knights get the puck back, but they have it at their own blue line. Here they come quickly. Down the left. Hurdle just jumping onto the ice. Turns away from a Will Smith check. Throws it cross ice. And a great glove save made by Sharks goaltender Yaroslav Askarov off of Theodore.
1: Yeah, and Askarov will take that shot all day long. Outside the dot line, wrist shot, no traffic. Great job there once again. And you talk about what the Vegas is good at. They use the width of the ice extremely well, and that really spreads you out. As you know, the Sharks want to play more of a contained type of defense in a swarm. And when you change sides like that, that really makes it hard to defend.
0: Hurdle is in there, getting thrown out of the circle now to the left side of Askarov, so Olsson will step in. Face-off won by Celebrini. Into the near corner. Grabbed by the Sharks. Orlov slides it diagonally across the ice. Not far enough for icing. It's back in the Vegas zone, but the Golden Knights have possession. Dickinson comes in, wins the puck on the near side. Checked by Olsson, but trailing the play. Marchment recovers. Went to Celebrini. Nice move on Hurdle. Turns away from him to the right boards. Stick handles. Drops it off for Will Smith, and he will cycle against his man. Back to the point. Smith fed it. Now it's on the far side. Quick shot toward the net. taken by the Sharks' marksman, and it's a save by Carter Hart. And all of the misdirection on that play is just something to see.
1: Once again, a nice little slip play by Macklin to Will Smith. He pulls up, takes a hit to make a play, and then that's a really good look by Orlov as Marchment finds the quiet ice in line with the dot just below, closer to the bottom of the circle. And the one-timer, Carter Hart, did a great job of finding that seam. He knew he was there, and he makes the save.
0: Brayden McNabb had his stick in position so that Marchment couldn't put it to a teammate in the middle, but that was a heck of a save.
1: Absolutely.
0: Off the draw, shot toward the net by Darnell Nurse, bounced off the glass wide, intercepted on the far side by Vegas. They will move it out. Howden to Marner, moving left to right, up to the Sharks line, tried to dump in, but it was blocked by Kesselring. Sharks send it back the other way, and it's Wemberg down the left wing. Moves into the offensive zone. It's a pretty good defensive play by Lauzon to slow him down, but Wemberg will receive the puck again because of Colin Graf's positioning, and it'll be behind the Vegas net for a second, but again, Vegas able to stifle San Jose's attack. Golden Knights clear to center ice. They dump one in. Stenberg behind his net. Thought he had more time. Lost it on the check. It'll be taken back by Vegas, and it's William Karlsson, checked by Nurse. Karlsson held onto the puck under pressure. One-handed it up to the near side. Gunder around the boards to the far side of the ice there, and there's Howden with it, throwing it back to the point. Wotherspoon gives to Marner.

0: Lacombe works it free. Nick Dowd on the far side on the ice now to Wotherspoon. Cross ice, and it's Anderson. Now, a one-time shot by Dowd on the diagonal feed through the seam. That's a good alert pad save by Askarov. Kept in. Again, the Sharks defensively are tired. Here's Wotherspoon shooting it. Save Askarov, and he's going to hold on to it as the sticks come up high, and the referees and linesmen start to get interested to the left side of the San Jose goal.
1: I really like how they're defending the front of the net, allowing Askarov to see those shots and boxing everyone out. A little bit different than last year, I believe, but the defense are a little bit bigger, they're a little bit stronger, a little bit meaner in front of that net, making Askarov's job a little bit easier.
0: We've got a Sharks 2-0 lead over the Vegas Golden Knights with 5 minutes and 4 seconds to go in the second period. We'll return to T-Mobile Arena in a moment with more Sharks preseason action after this on the San Jose Sharks Audio Network. 5 minutes, 4 seconds to go. Second period here at Vegas's T-Mobile Arena. The Sharks with a 2-0 lead. Our next exciting broadcast will be on Thursday, October the 1st. Opening night at SAP Center. The Sharks against the Tkachuk brothers. Florida coming to town. The Panthers, a couple of Stanley Cups in recent years. We'll be on the air at 6:30 p.m. Pacific time with all the action. And we're going to get a lot of action in that game.
1: Oh, yeah.
0: They're going to be fired up. But so will the Sharks.
1: Yeah, we've got the physicality now. It's going to be fun.
0: Off the draw, scrambled in front of the Sharks. Net work free. Braden McNabb tried the shot, blocked, and San Jose recovers it. Allen got hit pretty hard there by Barbashev, but he made the play off the boards to get it out of the zone. And now his partner Trouba regroups and sends a long pass ahead. It's onto the stick of Goodrow. He turns at the Vegas line, shoots in. Goaltender Carter Hart kept it away from the forechecking Ostapchuk, but Zach gets it back behind the goal line and grinds out with McNabb. McNabb's a tough customer. Digs Zach into the boards. Ostapchuk and Goodrow working it free. Barbashev checked by Ostapchuk, and the Knights will deflect it out to center ice. San Jose picks up there. Trouba smoothly sends a backhand pass down the left into the offensive zone. Sherwood in the forecheck hit his man, but here comes Eichel back the other way. A drop McNabb, a lead Stone. Here's Stone right up the middle across the San Jose line. Stepped up to there by Orloff, checked it away. Not out of the zone, though. Kept in by Hanifin. Crowd reacting as here's Eichel now. Gunning it behind the net around the boards. Connolly let it go. Sent back to the point now by Olofsson. Now it's fed near side. And the shot by Hanifin was tipped in front, and it went wide. That went off of Connolly's stick, and it broke. He's got to go back to the bench. Maybe the Sharks can take advantage, but nope. Eichel is in command. He's got the puck on the left side. He's being checked by Orloff. He backhands behind the San Jose net. Penalty coming up to the Sharks now on that play. And so the Vegas Golden Knights goaltender is off. The extra attacker coming on. But a diving play at the point by Sherwood touches the puck and blocks attempts toward the net. And so we get a penalty coming up here at 16 minutes and 26 seconds of the second period. And the penalty is to the San Jose Sharks, Dmitry Orloff.
2: For hooking.
0: 2-minute hooking penalty. That was on the far side of the ice. And Dmitry doesn't look too happy with the call.
1: Yeah, it's a tough call. But I think anytime you get your stick parallel into a guy's hands, even though he had one hand on his stick. Actually, on second thought, I just saw it one more time. He lifted his stick. Didn't even touch the hands.
0: Dmitry's shaking his head in the penalty box.
1: Yeah, he didn't touch the hands. I get it if it touches the hands. He did not touch the hands. It just lifted his stick with one hand on it. And in fact, that's a great play defensively.
0: Orloff looks pretty sharp today, actually. He's got the goal, but he's also played well in his own end. Off the faceoff, Vegas will try to get on the board here as they get a shot toward the goal, but no soap there as the shot from the left side does not go for Vegas. It's a good glove stop by Askarov.
1: Yeah, and that's an example of a guy like Eichel trying to set you up, and he just wants to get that shot off early to make you think that he may look to shoot that. He's really more of a passer, so it'll be interesting to see when he gets that puck on the half wall next time.
0: Off the draw, here come the Sharks on the attack, but now Graf is going to circle back, sends the headman feed for Ostapchuk off his stick, goes all the way down. No problem, minute 40 to go on that penalty on Dmitry Orloff of San Jose. Power play hockey for Vegas. They move from left to right. Here comes Marner up to the red line, up to the Sharks line, cutting to his left, gaining the zone, giving it to Hurdle on the right boards, banking it off the boards, back for Marner. In deep, but Stone doesn't have his stick. He kicks it to Hurdle, and play continues. Kept in by Theodore, now to Eichel. Stone has his stick back. Here's Eichel's shot walking into the left circle. Wide, it rips off the corner boards, and that's as good as a clearing play for the defensive team.
1: Perfect.
0: You'll take that any day of the week. Miss the net all you want, Jack.

0: He doesn't miss too much. Hurdle down the left side, cross the line. Here's a play to the slot. They score. For a second, it was partially blocked and slowed down on its way to Askarov, and somehow it found its way through. That is a power play goal for Vegas. The Sharks had scored the last 12 consecutive goals in preseason play, but right here in front of the net, a kind of a weird play finishes off, and at 17:25 of period number two, that power play goal makes it the Sharks 2 and the Vegas Golden Knights 1. It was a left-handed shooter that got the puck to the net, Theodore, but I'm not sure if traffic, whether it was Bowman or Hurdle in front, might have been Hurdle that poked at that as it got underneath the goaltender Askarov.
1: Yeah, Hurdle saw that puck behind Askarov and was able to deposit into the empty net. Unfortunately, it looked like Askarov made the original save on Theodore, but the puck snuck through.
0: And so off the faceoff, a little adversity here as the Golden Knights get control. And now the Sharks watch as their penalty box door is opening up.
2: 2 minutes for slashing.
0: A 2 minute slashing penalty coming up to the Sharks, and the pressure is on right now. As 17:38, make that 17:36, has gone by here in the period. Mason Marchment with that slash going to the box, and Vegas will try to tie it up here with a power play chance. So the official word on that goal is Hurdle from Theodore. And again, the first save was indeed made by Askarov, as I thought, but the puck kind of slept through. And how about Hurdle with that quick stick getting behind the goaltender and poking it in?
1: Yeah, just awareness to get to the front of the net, and they get an unfortunate bounce goes behind Askarov, and they're able to put it in.
0: Off the faceoff, good clear by Kesselring on the right wing side. Throws it up to the Vegas line, not all the way down, but San Jose has Marchment in the box for slashing at 17:36. Only 11 seconds after Vegas got on the board with that power play goal from Hurdle. And now the Golden Knights on the man advantage again. Down to the final 2 minutes of play in the second period. Connolly left wing side, throws to the middle of the ice, backhanded by William Carlson to the point. Rasmus Anderson moves to his right with it, shoots it toward the net. Tipped on goal by Carlson, save made by Askarov. Rebound held in. They feed it back to the point men, now moving down low to the middle. William Carlson, who had that great chip a moment ago, goes to Connolly, now to Olsson, now to Rasmus Anderson for a shot, hits something on the way in. Rebound held in. Minute 25 to go in the period. Minute to go on the power play for Vegas. Here comes the shot from the left side by Connolly. Blocked. Cleared all the way down by Kesselring.
1: Well, great job by Nurse. Blocks the first one. Then Kesselring blocks the second one and then gets the clear. Sacrifice your body. Doesn't go unnoticed.
0: Down to a minute 9 left in the second period. 40 seconds to go on the man advantage. And here comes Vegas on the attack again. Sharks 2, Golden Knights 1. Jacob Trouba overskated the puck. Eichel cruises in, trying to center it. That's really good teamwork by a combination of Trouba and Orloff. Trouba clears it all the way down.
1: Yeah, and a real smart play by Trouba. He knew that as a defender, you're going to come off the wall. He turns and spins and uses his forehand to get that clear.
0: Down to the final 40 seconds of the period. 16 seconds remaining in the Vegas power play. Sharks pick up on the near boards and chop it in the air, and it goes all the way down. Time for one more rush for Vegas on the power play. Let's see what Theodore can do. Very creative. Long pass to the middle. Eichel tipped it forward into the offensive zone. And that'll do it for the penalty. We're down to 20 seconds remaining on the second period clock as Marchment is back in action. Little contact along the boards there. A little scrum for it there as Hurdle got knocked down. Nolan Allen in the midst of all that. Behind the goal line now, it's fanned on. Hurdle in forechecking as Dickinson misplayed that. Tries to get control and does. Behind the goal line, Dickinson. What's he going to do with it? Loses control. Final seconds ticking off. And Nolan Allen now is stepping up to the Golden Knights as the horn sounds ending the period. That started back over on the near boards when Nolan Allen was involved against Hurdle.
1: Yeah, and a really good job. You call that team toughness. Nothing's really happening there, but sticking up for each other, protecting the front of your net, playing hard, all the things you want to be doing, particularly to get out of that period.
0: And so we're at the end of the second period here at T-Mobile Arena in Las Vegas. The score at the end of two, the San Jose Sharks 2 and the Vegas Golden Knights 1. Stand by, we got more coming up on the San Jose Sharks Audio Network. I'm Dan Rusinowski along with Jamal Mayers. We have seen 40 minutes of pretty intense action go on here in the T-Mobile Arena. And a 2-1 Sharks lead. Shots on goal are 24-5 in favor of Vegas. So Vegas had 11 shots in the second period, and the Sharks only had three. That's one trend you don't like.
1: Yeah, that's something that they're certainly going to have to correct. And if you continue to, the numbers just aren't in your favor. If you're getting outshot 24-5, even though you're winning 2-1, certainly that's something that they're going to have to clean up. And I'm sure they're talking about it right now.
0: Well, one thing that was definitely cleaned up were all the rumors surrounding Macklin Celebrini's captaincy that started certainly when he was named captain of Team Canada for the World Championships. Did an able job of that with other veterans on the team. And now here with the San Jose Sharks, the decision was made to put the C on Captain Macklin Celebrini's left shoulder. And he has so far shouldered that responsibility brilliantly with a goal and an assist today. And just an attitude that seems to totally go against the fact that he is only 20 years of age. A lot of people were wondering when Mike Greer, the general manager of the Sharks, made the decision to name Macklin Celebrini captain. Was it last season, middle of the year? Was it at the start of training camp? Was it 5 minutes before the news conference occurred? Well, obviously it was a little bit before that, but Mike Greer talked about that process.
2: He's for 2 years, he's kind of been driving our group, as an 18 and 19-year-old kid. But he's got a lot on his plate, and I think, you know, for me, a lot of it was trying to maybe protect him a little bit, not overwhelm him with any more responsibilities. But, watching him around training camp and the older guys, you know, we brought in some veteran guys who've been leaders before and have a lot of experience. And all those guys were kind of naturally following Mac. And, watch him in practice, how hard he was working, how competitive he was, and he was just kind of dragging guys through camp. And training camp's not easy. So those were kind of the moments. And then one of the kind of the big things that really sealed it for me was exit meetings with some of the players that we reassigned to CUDA camp, and they were all kind of talking about how welcoming the group was and how they were made to feel comfortable and part of it, and how Mac reached out and made them feel part of the group. And, that's a pretty special characteristic to have for someone who's so young to be inclusive to new players and younger players, older players alike. So kind of once we got that feedback, it just kind of cemented everything that was in my head.
0: Thoughts of Mike Greer as Macklin Celebrini named captain. I have to tell you, it's the little things like that. A player reassigned to the San Jose Barracuda. What's going through their emotions as they accept that news definitely negatively from the general manager in disappointment? And yet, the guy who's going to be named captain of the team, one of the best players in the world, calls you up and says, keep your head up. We really like you. You're a big part of our team. The other side is, for the last 2 years, Macklin Celebrini has been personally phoning the top draft picks of the Sharks, welcoming him to the NHL, kind of a quiet little thing he's been doing. And what Mike Greer was referring to also about easing him into the responsibilities, they gave him the alternate captain A last year, and that put him into the meetings with the leadership group, and that got him more involved in how that process works at the NHL level. I just think it's a tour de force what we're seeing here when it comes to the capabilities of this 20-year-old phenom.
1: Yeah, I think even further to that, it's the way he carries himself, and he doesn't have to change one thing about himself. And I think Mike Greer is a very thoughtful person and thoughtful GM that's going to go through his process. And it's really, really interesting to get his insight into, the triggers and the thoughts and how he went through that process. But I think for me, when you saw him be the leader at Team Canada for the World Championships, when Sidney Crosby was a late addition and they insisted that he continue as the captain, that was a huge signal and probably a huge confidence boost for him to know that he could handle that responsibility with his own team, with the Sharks. And I think that it'd be interesting to ask him that, but I think that probably was the moment where he realized, I can do this, I'm ready for this, and I have the respect around the league, and It's probably time, even though I'm only 20 years old, it's probably time for me to take the lead.
0: We're in the second intermission here at T-Mobile Arena. So far, the San Jose Sharks lead the Vegas Golden Knights by a 2-1 count. Stand by. Third period's coming up on the San Jose Sharks Audio Network. Face-off at center ice, and we're underway in the third period here at T-Mobile Arena in Las Vegas. I'm Dan Rusinowski along with Jamal Mayers. It is a 2-1 Sharks lead, and off the draw, San Jose dumps one all the way down the ice. Right away, icing just a few seconds after the opening face-off. And I watched the clock tick off a couple of seconds there after the play was blown dead. I bet you they adjust that in just a second.
1: Interesting.
0: We'll see.
1: You're right. They have the door open down there, and they're... Looks like they're going to fix it.
0: They added 7 seconds to the clock, so only 8 seconds tick off before that icing was called. Off the faceoff now, controlled by Vegas. Vegas has been very successful in the third period these last few years. We just saw a note, they were plus 47 last year in the third period, and they're outscoring the opponents 6-3 in the third in preseason right now. See how the Sharks handle that challenge. Well, Mason Marchman will do it by knocking down his man, fellow number 27, Shea Theodore. And that means Celebrini can pick up the puck. Lead for Smith. Back for Celebrini. Reaching back to try to grab it. Vegas got their sticks in there. Kudos to Brayden McNabb for making that play. It's now Barbashev run into by Celebrini. And play will continue with teams trying to make a change. Looks like might have a penalty here coming up against Celebrini for that. We'll see. Right now moving in, Eichel loses on the check to Toffoli. And the penalty is coming up. Macklin Celebrini is on his way to the box, and he's saying something to the referee on this one. As Jordan Samuels Thomas making the call for high sticking, and I don't think Macklin liked it.
1: Yeah, we may have to have take a look at these, and I kind of finished him a little bit and got a stick up at the end there, unfortunately.
0: So, sit down in the sin bin. Macklin Celebrini, he's done it all. He's got a goal, he's got an assist, and now he's got a penalty.
1: That's right. Well, another opportunity for the PK to get dig in and do the job. And right there off the faceoff, Thomas Hertl's helmet goes right into the face of Colin Graf. You could argue that that's a penalty.
0: Well, Colin Graf is making his case. Linesman chatting with him about it as well. As Sean Oliver is getting them squared off. Hurdle is out of it, and stepping into the circle is Eichel, wins the draw cleanly. Sent to the net. Hurdle has the goal, tips the puck toward the goal, but it's wide of that cage. Coming back, Trouba, good defensive play there in front of his net, but he couldn't clear it. Eichel handles in the left wing circle. Checked by Trouba, but it goes to Stone behind the net. Back to Eichel, near corner. Moves up to the half boards, puts to the middle of the bump man, Hurdle, and he pokes it back to the point. Theodore stops it. Throws it near side, takes it back from Eichel, top of the point area, down to the low part of the left circle. Eichel down low to Stone, turnaround shot, stick save Askarov. Rebound bounced off a skate in front. Good job by Graf to backhand it all the way down.
1: Yeah, a really good job by Trouba as he's there to kind of influence, if you will, Mark Stone as he takes that puck to the net. Askarov seals the bottom of the net, and they're able to get the clear.
0: Hurdle dumps it in behind the net. Bowman stick handles with it, throws it back toward the point. Theodore still on the ice for Vegas. Goes to Eichel at the near side. Power play hockey for Vegas for another minute. It's sent to the slot. Hurdle tees up, shoots, that's blocked. I think Darnell Nurse got a stick on that. Nurse trying to clear Canott. Grab far side by Hurdle on the boards. Slides it over to Marner. Puts on the brakes against Sherwood. Moves down into the corner. Feeds Bowman behind the net. Flicks near side. Gets it back from Eichel. Down below on the goal line. It's back to Eichel on the near side. Eichel to the middle. Hurdle trying to get it. Good coverage by Sherwood. Right in front against Hurdle one-on-one. And the Sharks clear.
1: Yeah, really good job of protecting the seams. You could see what they were attempting to run there. Mitch Marner talking to the Sharks bench. Probably just needs to sit down.
0: Well, we're down to 20 seconds left in the penalty against Macklin Celebrini. Nolan Allen is getting lots of time on the PK in all situations defensively. He's fighting for control behind the goal line. He's going one-on-one against Bowman. Worked it free, but the Vegas team gets it back, and it's sent to the point. Back to the right side boards now, and it's taken by Olofsson. Sauces it up to the point, Anderson. Now back to Olofsson. Penalty almost over on Celebrini. He's back on the ice. He's getting into the fray. Olofsson tries to center. Glove down by Trouba, and he just sends a soft one off the boards. Perfect clear. It'll be short of icing. Sharks get the change.
1: Yeah, really good job by Trouba and Allen. playing off of each other. Allen understanding where his two-on-one is, and Trouba manning the front of the net.
0: But here comes Barbashev, moving right to left across the line. Out of Houghton in front. Quick shot. Score! Nick Dowd in front of the net, getting that pass from across the ice from Houghton. And that ties the game 2-2, so Vegas, with confidence in the third period at home, has evened the score.
1: Yeah, unfortunately, the Sharks don't manage the change extremely well, as Vegas is allowed to come up the ice cleanly without interruption and quickly turns it into a quick 2-on-3-on-1 and a cross-ice pass. No one picks up Dowd, and he makes no mistake with the one-timer.
0: Pretty good play there by Barbashev. Houghton, a brilliant backhand pass. I think that's what surprised everybody.
1: Yeah, that's great vision and awareness. And, you know, sometimes you just have to tip your hat to a nice play.
0: So it's all even. The shots are not even. 27-6 Vegas. But here come the Golden Knights right back to the attack as they move into the Shark zone. Barbashev got knocked off the play, and it's fed ahead. Here comes Misa moving in across the line. Turning off a check. He was all by himself in there, but Toffoli keeping it in now, throwing it toward the goal. It's wide of a net. Toffoli, Misa on the ice for San Jose, along with Igor Chernyshov. In the neutral zone, Orlov steps up to his man. It's Orlov and Dickinson back on defense. Puck comes back toward the Sharks zone, and Dickinson will retreat to get it behind his own net as we have a complete change. The Wenberg line coming on. Play up to Colin Graf, deflected by the defense up over the glass on the short side. And they'll get a stoppage with 4:04 gone by in the third period. Official word on that tying goal. Nick Dowd's first of the preseason at 3:18 from Brett Houghton and Ivan Barbashev. Before that, Hurdle got the Knights on the board with a power play goal late in the second. His first from Theodore and from goaltender Carter Hart. Actually, it was his second goal of the preseason. So that's where we stand. All tied at two. Played. Back into the offensive zone. The Wenberg line gets it in deep. Ivar Stenberg throwing it back behind the goal line to Wenberg. He's under pressure there from Anderson. That's three Swedes we're talking about. Kept in by Nurse now. Throws it toward the net, kick forward. Knocked off the stick of Stenberg. Taking it back, Hurdle. But Stenberg getting back defensively, knocking the puck off of Hurdle's control. Did not allow him to do anything.
1: Great job working to get above. Gets above a really big, strong man in Thomas Hurdle, and Stenberg out-muscles him to get position.
0: But here comes Vegas, moving right to left in this 2-2 game. Dumped in by Olofsson. Allen knocked it away, shoveled it up the boards. It wasn't artful, but boy, he got the job done, and it's out to center ice for San Jose. Barkley Goodrow checking his man. Lozon into the boards, but Lozon gets it forward as he and Goodrow push and shove. Now it's back into the Sharks' end. Kessel ring back in his own zone behind the goal line. Guns it around. Could be a chance. Sherwood down the right. Has a man breaking in the middle. Oh, he tried to get it over there to Zach Ostapchuk, but it was blocked by the stick of Hanifin. Inside the offensive zone. Going in deep, said near side. Sherwood the drive. That was a booming blast, and that is a big block by Lozon. The puck is underneath him, and now we got chopping going on, pushing, shoving, a big scrum of players, and a penalty is going to get called, at least one, but I think there's going to be more now as we've got the major scrum right in front of goaltender Carter Hart after that chance with Lozon down on the ice after the block.
1: Well, apparently Lozon ends up getting hurt on this block. The refs don't blow the whistle, so. And I don't blame Sherwood. He goes back at the net looking for the rebound. The whistle's not blown. Golden Knights are not happy about that. Houghton going to town with a cross check needs to get...
0: That might be the penalty they called. We'll have to wait and see. Looks like Houghton's on his way to the box. That is exactly it. The back referee saw that cross check, and that is the call on Vegas.
3: The point is receiving 4 minutes for cross checking.
0: A double minor for cross checking.
3: San Jose, number 44. 2 minutes for roughing.
0: 2 minutes for roughing to Sherwood. So they give him four for cross-checking. They give Sherwood two for roughing, and that gives the Sharks the same power play.
1: Yep, I think that's fair.
0: Time of the penalties, 5:29 of the third. This will be the Sharks' third power play of the game. They are 1-for-2. Vegas is 1-for-5. But let's see what happens here. 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
0: I'm Dan Rusinowski, along with Jamal Mayers. Great to have you with us here from Las Vegas, Nevada. Tonight's attendance, 17,262 screaming fans. And right now, they see this team's with a 2-2 tie, but San Jose with that extra penalty on Houghton will take the two-minute power play from Power Business Technology. Extra minor being served by Connolly, the youngster. So the Sharks put out their first power play unit, and they win the draw. Wenberg gets it back. Sharks setting up at their own blue line, and they give the puck to who else? Macklin Celebrini. The drop for Smith, back to Macklin. Takes it in his skates, moves up the middle of the ice, throws on the right to the blue line. Chernyshov zone entry, goes to Celebrini, banks it off the boards, back to Orlov, fakes the shot. Now he takes a return pass from Wenberg and feeds Celebrini on the right wing half boards. Celebrini back to Orlov. Return for Macklin Celebrini. Down low, side of the net. It's fed in front. Will Smith had a golden chance. Couldn't quite control it on his backhand. Otherwise, it was in. Kept in by the Sharks power players. Smith, left wing circle. Trying to slide it to Celebrini. Good defense by Dow to chip it out of the zone. So now we're down to a minute 18 left on that penalty to Vegas. Here's Chernyshov moving it out left to right. Throws across the rink looking for Celebrini. Puts to the middle. That's not the best of plays. Will it be icing? No. It was deflected. And Lozon, who's back on the ice after getting shaken up, back to get it. Vegas clears. Orlov tries to make the play around the defense. Did succeed in pushing it forward. And here's Chernyshov moving on the left, moving in with Wenberg. Across the line to Celebrini on the point. Celebrini cross ice. He'll exchange passes. Celebrini holding it. Right circle. Stick handles into that circle. Stops. Goes down low. Exchanges with Wenberg a couple of times. Feeds it back to the point to Orlov. Back to Macklin to the middle. There's the shot. Save. Rebound. That's a good stop by Carter Hartoff. Will Smith on the rebound. And Smith got behind the net on the rebound. Trying to center it again. But Hart was able to cover up.
1: Well, I'll tell you what. The power play is finding its groove, isn't it? Really good job of taking what they're giving you, not forcing it. Tremendous amount of poise and using that bumper. That's a great job by Chernyshov getting that shot. The rebound comes right to Will Smith, and he is beside himself. Can't believe he hit the side of the net.
0: Well, it went off a stick, though, the defense. So that was part of it, but he had a lot more space than he thought he had.
1: Yeah, he got a fortuitous bounce, came right to him. Good thing that I would tell him is, don't worry about it. Doesn't start for real until Wednesday. You want those to go in the regular season.
0: Make that happen then. Don't score them all now.
1: That's right.
0: Off the faceoff, Sharks on the power play. They win the draw. Trouba the shot. Stick save made by Hart. Second unit is out there. Cleared by Vegas on the rebound. So we got Misa out there. Marchment. Stenberg. Toffoli. And Trouba. Four forwards. One defenseman. We're down to 12 seconds on the power play. Misa dropped it backwards. Here's Stenberg throwing it up the right side to Foley, up to the blue line. Diagonal dump in, going in to get it. Marchment couldn't grab it. Misa back pass now to Stenberg. Penalty time almost over. Stenberg walks ahead, shoots one to the net so calmly, and a really nice save by Carter Hart. But how about Stenberg? Totally nonplussed by what's going on out there.
1: Yeah, it's great poise by the young player, by the youngster, finding the seam through. Likes what he sees, so he rips it.
0: Well, now we've come to the end of the power play for the Sharks. Not successful, so San Jose 1-for-3 so far on the man advantage. That was Dmitry Orlov's goal that put the Sharks in front 1-0 late in the first period. Right here, it's 2-2. Anybody's hockey game. And we've got a faceoff coming up deep inside the Vegas zone. Will Smith had that golden chance that was partially blocked by a stick, and the puck hit the side of the net. And then Hart ended up getting the rebound when Smith tried to center it. So it's probably the best chance on that power play.
1: Yeah, they were zipping it around, weren't they, though?
0: Yes.
1: Really good job on the entry, getting the setup that they wanted, running the set pieces that have been drawn up. Now looks like we'll go to a TV timeout.
0: Yeah, looks like we got a break. So we'll be back with 12:26 remaining in the third. It's 2-2. This is the San Jose Sharks Audio Network. Back back in Vegas. It's nail-biting time. The score is 2-2. Third period, 12:28 to play. Shots on goal are 27-9 in favor of the hometown Golden Knights. Yaroslav Askarov has been outstanding in goal, and the Sharks' defense has been bending and not breaking, as we like to say. But right now, off the faceoff, they need to generate something in the offensive end. And here's Orlov, who's got a goal today, shooting it toward the net, deflected away by the defense. And now Sherwood in there with Ostapchuk and Goodrow grinding it out. Goodrow really intensely going there in the corner. Got it to Sherwood after that. And he fed it to Dickinson. Back to Sherwood. Cross ice diagonally. Kept in by Orlov. And Orlov just backhands down the boards into the corner again. Orlov comes in a pinch. Keeps it in play. Good job by him. At the near side, though, Ostapchuk couldn't handle it. And Vegas able to chip it out. So Orlov goes back to retreat. Gets it out across the ice. But now Dickinson circles back in his own zone. And the Sharks want to get the Wennberg line out there. So they wait. Orlov moves behind his own goal line. Wennberg, Stenberg, Graf up front. And here's Dmitry Orlov looking for a man on the headman pass. Got it to Graf up on the blue line, but Wotherspoon effectively stepped in front of that and checked it away. So the Sharks start over inside their own zone again, and here they come. Kesselring just jumping on the ice. Good first pass out to Wennberg. He's giving it to Graf, who's chasing it, but back to get it. Wotherspoon gave it away. Held in there by Wennberg. Goes to Graf. Back now from the left corner to the point. Stopped there by Nurse. Shot toward the net. Block. Kept in by Kesselring. Good effort. He stops with his right-handed stick. Throws it off the right boards to Stenberg, who breaks in and gives to Graf behind the goal. Graf kicking the puck in his skates. Grinding at it. Holding in the puck. Now feeding it over now to Wennberg. Wennberg behind the goal line. Looking for a man. Gets a man into him in Carlson. William Carlson bodying up Wennberg. Graf stepping in to try to get it. Another member of the Golden Knights has it. But now it's Graf throwing it toward the front of the net. Block. Kesselring the drive. And that goes off the pad and went wide of a goal. Here's now Wennberg and Stenberg working together in the corner. Wennberg left wing side. Feeds Graf behind the goal line. He's got some time. He looks back to the point. There's Kesselring to keep it in. Feeds Alex Wennberg on the right wing half boards. He settles the puck. Went back to the point. Stenberg tried to force it in there, but it was knocked away. And Vegas' Marner able to pick up and at least carry it out to center and dump down for a change.
1: A great job there in the offensive zone, holding on to pucks, changing sides, and creating sustained offensive zone time.
0: Here could be a chance. A quick shot. Score! Mason Marchment down the left takes a deflection. He had time, moved down the wing, and he snapped it off the post and into the net to put the Sharks in front 3-2. Marchment, with 10:13 remaining in the third, gives the Sharks the lead again.
1: What a shot. This was an absolute laser beam from virtually the goal line. And Carter Hart goes into the reverse VH. And I'll tell you what, he goes down early and Marchman makes him pay, wires it off the bar and in.
0: That was a long toss, and it kind of, Will Smith was in the middle of the ice and it kind of deflected off to the left. And there was Marchman. He had time, and what a shot indeed. Mason Marchman, we were talking about this. His best season was with Dallas in 23-24. He scored 22 goals and had 53 points. I got a funny feeling that those, if he stays healthy this year, are going to get challenged.
1: Oh, yes.
0: 3-2 San Jose. Marchman with the go-ahead goal at 9:47. Sharks move back in. Here's Macklin Celebrini putting it off a stick. Quick shot by Nolan Allen. Stick save made by Carter Hart. Nice to see Allen just jump in confidently in the play. He's got it on the left point. Sends it around the defensive players. Now Marchment in the corner. Gives to Celebrini. Off his stick. Loose in the left corner. Marchment gets in there and is winning the battle, poking at it against McNabb. But the Golden Knights bend and don't break themselves, and they poke it out of the zone to get a quick change. Sharks have Celebrini on. He moves back in. Dumps behind the Vegas goal line. There's Will Smith. Chernyshov let the pass go. Back on the point. A quick bomb. Just goes wide of the net. That was off the stick of Sam Dickinson. Loose puck, right wing corner. Sharks skate to get it. Work free. Celebrini, near side, Orlov. Cross ice. Dickinson, shot right on. And the save from the left circle by the goaltender Hart. And how about the two Sharks defensemen moving in, and they're on the tops of the circles on that play?
1: Yeah, really heads up play by the D. All around, keeping plays alive. Early position on the Vegas Golden Knights wingers, not allowing them to come out. And then the Sharks are doing a much better job supporting each other down low. And because of that, they're having sustained offensive zone time.
0: Official word on that goal, Mason Marchment getting credit for his third of the preseason. The assist to Darnell Nurse on that deflection at 9:47. We've got a break in the action. It's a 3-2 Sharks lead with 8:58 to play. This is the San Jose Sharks Audio Network. Mason Marchment gives the Sharks the lead. Assisted by Darnell Nurse at 9:47 to the third. Sharks 3, Golden Knights 2. Long way to go, though. 8:58 remaining in the third. Face off in the Vegas zone, won by the Golden Knights team. And Orlov keeps it in with a good pinch on the right point. Now Chernyshov trying to dig it loose to get it over to Misa near side. He does. Misa holds it. Goes to Chernyshov. Tried to put it to the middle, but that's intercepted and knocked out by Gatcombe. Gatcombe and Bowman moving in with Nick Dow to try to forecheck, and the Sharks break it around them. And here comes Chernyshov up the middle with speed. Across the line, Misa. Rink wide. Here's the shot by Toffoli. Toward the net, just wide of the net. Rebound back behind the goal line. Grabbed there by Nick Dowd, settling it down. Vegas trying to be patient. Sharks pushing as hard as they can here. San Jose 3, Vegas 2. 8:18 to play in the third. Nifty move there made by Chernyshov going to the backhand. He cuts into the left circle, spins and shoots, gets into the goal. It's a pretty good stop and nice little effort there by number 92.
1: Yeah, he kind of lost the puck, but it went around the defender near the blue line. Then he makes a great play holding on to the puck, not turning it over. And that spin shot, I think it went off of whoever was net front. Might have been Toffoli's skate, because Carter Hart had to be wise to it. He ended up catching it with the glove. That deflected off of somebody in front of the net.
0: Well, it was either Toffoli or was the defense, but either way, it got right to the goal. I think you're right. I think it was Toffoli on that play. He was in front of the goal, positioned against Lauzon one-on-one.
1: Yeah, that's exactly what you want to do, occupy. But the Sharks are doing a much better job getting that second man support. And that, because of that, they're keeping the play in the offensive zone.
0: 8 minutes to play, third period. Sharks 3, Vegas 2. It's preseason. It doesn't count in the standings, but it always feels good if the Sharks can be in front of the Golden Knights. They still have to do it for another 7:50. As Vegas will push as hard as they can, they stick handle the center ice and shoot one into the Sharks zone. On the left side, Connolly's got a man in front in Olofsson. He twists, he turns. The Sharks' defense holds. It came back to the point instead. Watherspoon, Anderson, slap shot, knocked down in front, gloved down by Sherwood, and he skates one out. Keeper Sherwood moves from left to right. Got up to the red line, dumps in. Moves into forecheck, hits his man, Anderson. Boy, that had to sting Anderson a little bit. He got up a little shakily, and Sherwood back on it. Will backhand into the zone. Here comes Stenberg against Watherspoon behind the goal line. Fans reacting to a lot of things going on away from the puck here as the Golden Knights able to push it to center ice and to the Sharks line. Nolan Allen takes it there, tosses one forward. Stenberg from the blue line tips into the left corner. Watherspoon guns it behind the net. There's McNabb. Feeds it ahead to William Karlsson, and Wild Bill flips one ahead through the stick of Houghton. Knocked back the other way by Jacob Trouba. Down to 6:50 remaining in the game. Sharks 3, Vegas 2. But here comes Houghton. He has a great assist. Now he's going in. Cuts behind the goal line. Wraparound attempt, and I don't know how Askarov went down to the butterfly and just got that left pad there in the nick of time.
1: Yeah, what a tremendous save there. Showing his athleticism and flexibility. Oh, it hurts just watching that. What a great save.
0: Vegas looked a little stunned by that. I think they thought it was going to go in. Houghton thought it was, but not this time. Vegas dumps behind the Sharks' net. Orlov fed it to the corner, intercepted, but Orlov took it away from Stone, and the Sharks will break out. It's Celebrini. Long headman feed, a little bit too far for Marchment. He had the idea, but Marchment couldn't get his stick free, and it went all the way down for icing.
1: Yeah, that's the right idea there. Maybe a little bit softer, not as hard. Maybe give Marchment a chance, but that's all right. Slash support to the neutral and using your speed.
0: Well, you can own a piece of Macklin Celebrini's Captain C jerseys. He takes the ice tonight wearing that for the first time. You've got a chance to bid on a Macklin Celebrini signed jersey featuring the Captain C. Place your bid now in the Sharks Foundation season kickoff auction by texting SHARKS to 76278 or visit sharks.givesmart.com. Faceoff dropped, controlled by San Jose. They're up 3-2. 6:05 remaining in the third. Sharks breaking out quickly. Here comes Celebrini getting the pass in the middle. He's one against three. He's across the line. He turns, lost his footing, but Marchment recovers. Feeds it back to the left point. There's Dickinson sliding it over to the right side. There's Orlov with it. Orlov near side and Marchment. Tried to make the play, but it was checked aside by Barbashev. And Barbashev will get it back at center ice and go to Anderson. moves underneath the defense. 3-on-2 across the line. A centering attempt blocked there by Sam Dickinson's strong positioning on the near sideboards. Vegas keeps it in, though. They throw it toward the net, behind the goal line, off the inboard Kerem. Dickinson got it. Marchment fed his pass back to Orlov, and now Marchment takes it back. Off of Mason Marchment's skates, though. Marchment with the go-ahead goal, giving San Jose the 3-2 lead. Heading to the bench on the change. Vegas slaps one into the offensive zone. Dowd, who's got a goal here today, throws behind the San Jose net. And a good finish check there once again by Dickinson as the Sharks able to clear it out. Here's Misa down the right. Across the line, tees up, shoots. He scores! What a shot by Michael Misa up top on Carter Hart. Sharks 4, Vegas 2.
1: What a shot that was. Unbelievable. This all happens because of the slash support through the neutral zone. And Michael Misa does a good job of anticipating. And when you anticipate, you're able to get to pucks. That's what he does through the neutral zone here. He gets the puck behind the defender, uses his speed, comes across, and because of that, he makes a great play carrying that puck in. He sees he can get to the dot line. Looked like Carter Hart's trying to get out of the way. Unbelievable shot by the ears. That might be the spot to shoot on him.
0: Wow, what a goal by Michael Misa. Igor Chernyshov was the guy who got it back to him, but Misa was involved in the defensive play before that with Sam Dickinson behind that goal line to win that puck maybe 10 seconds before that.
1: Yes. Defense leading to offense, right?
5: That was a goal for 77.
0: Well, Michael Misa doing it again. Igor Chernyshov getting the assist. 4-2 Sharks. Shots are 28-15 in favor of Vegas, but Askarov has been outstanding, and let's not forget about that wraparound save that he made there with that left leg against Howden.
1: Yeah, he's been good. What a tremendous third period. Now it's just time to close it out. Understanding the time, the score, the situation, the pressure points, you can expect a push. You just got to manage the puck here in the last 4 minutes.
0: 4 minutes, 16 seconds to go. Sharks 4, Vegas 2. You know the Golden Knights are going to work really hard all the way to the end in front of their crowd of 17,262 fans. Trouba gloves one down, back skates to his own zone for San Jose. Slides it over to Allen, sends it ahead. Goodrow tipped it to Sherwood. He moves it up to the blue line. Got checked by Anderson, but pokes it in deep all the way down. It'll be picked back up by Vegas finally, and they wind it around the boards. But Howden had the puck knocked down by Stenberg, and under pressure, he turns away from two checkers and just drops it back simply to his own zone to keep the possession for Dmitry Orlov.
1: Just smart.
0: So many things he's doing when he doesn't have the puck, and then he makes good decisions when he does.
1: Yeah, and that's exactly what you're looking at and wanting to see from a young player.
0: Right now, a chase for it in the Sharks' end. Dickinson sends up the boards. Stenberg couldn't get it, but Dickinson will chop at it again, poke at it, work it free, and it winds up on the stick of Stenberg, and he moves it out to center ice to Graf. 2-on-1. Dickinson jumping up into the play. Gets a breakaway. He moves in, goes to the backhand, and it just slips off the pad of the goaltender. What a decision by Sam Dickinson at the end of his shift as the puck goes behind the net on the rebound. Taking it back now, Stenberg, hanging on to it, kicking it in the skates, holding it in the zone as he makes his way back to the bench. Another interesting way to play at the end of a shift for Ivar Stenberg. Meanwhile, Vegas can't believe it. They throw a long pass down the ice. They get called for icing, but all these little subtleties that are happening right now in this game are all really good signs, not only for the team's confidence, but their hopes for this good start to a season.
1: Well, yeah, you talk about playing winning hockey, and it's not just about pushing and pushing. It's understanding the time, the score, the situation, where we are within the game, and understanding that, you know what? Vegas is the one that has to take chances. They're down 2 goals with 2:50 left. It's about putting the puck into good areas, working to get above, and being smart. And that's exactly what the Sharks are doing, and that's how you're going to have, you're going to close out games going into the season.
0: But you got to close them out, and you know the push is coming, and this is the test the Sharks have to pass right now. Off the faceoff, here comes Vegas, skating right to left. They move into the San Jose zone. Bowman and Ford checking. Puck skips up into the air. Settle down on the point there by Rasmus Anderson, but he gave the puck away. Can the Sharks clear? No. Anderson kept it in. Uh-oh, here could be a chance. It's Connolly in front, and the pass is just out of the reach of Bowman with Will Smith defending on the play. Smith, good defensive play there. Won the puck away, got it out of the zone at least, and chopped it with a backhand play up to the blue line. as the Sharks try to change. Vegas takes advantage, moving in Connolly. He cuts behind the San Jose net, checked by Darnell Nurse, turns to the near side. There goes the goaltender Hart for the extra attacker. Sharks lead by two with 2 minutes to play. Six attackers on for Vegas, trying to come back in this game. It's Connolly on the right wing side, throwing it across the seam, getting it over to Hanifin, who carries down low. Feeds behind the net. There's Mark Stone, captain of the team, getting it back near side. It's Hanifin stopping it. Hanifin cross ice. Now it's Marner over to William Carlson. Stone's in the middle, but it goes back. Here's the shot by Marner, wide off a deflection. Goes back to Marner. Good keep-in with his backhand. Throws near side to Jack Eichel. Six attackers for Vegas. Eichel tries to force it. Kesselring steals it. Doesn't even think about the empty net. Just softly taps it off the boards. And it does go all the way down for icing. Unfortunate. He was trying to get a change there, but he won't get it.
1: Yeah, and Darnell Nurse is exhausted. But he's not happy either, because he got cross-checked from behind by Hurdle. And he was talking to the referee, looking for a call, and he has every right to do so.
0: Official word on the Sharks' fourth goal. Misa getting credit for it from Chernyshov and Toffoli at 14:54. Misa's third goal of the preseason. He's looking good. Off the faceoff now. Marner losing on the check, maybe to Graf, but nope, he stick handles all the way back to his own zone. What a job by Graf to kill 10 seconds.
1: Unbelievable stick. Great job. Great idea. Not easy to do against a really talented Marner.
0: Here come the Knights in. Extra attacker on. Here is Theodore moving it over to Hurdle. Cuts behind the San Jose net. Drops near corner. Eichel is there. Banks it around the reach of Celebrini to the point man, Theodore. Cross ice. Kept in. Shot toward the net by Marner. Stopped by Askarov. There's a rebound, and the Sharks can't clear. Less than a minute remaining in the game. Vegas needs two goals to tie. Sharks 4, Knights 2. Sent back to the point by Hurdle. Stopped by Theodore. Has a man on him in Graf. Feeds Eichel near side. Down low to Stone. Stick handles. Throws to the slot. Great block by Celebrini. Now it's fed off the skates of Marner, but kept in by Theodore on the right point. To Marner on the right circle. Throws in front. Tipped toward the net by William Carlson. With Stone in front somehow. Askarov in the defense. Kept it out of the net. And it's cleared out by Goodrow. And it's all the way down. Stops short of icing. Sharks get a change with 20 seconds remaining in the game. Vegas needs two, remember. Let's see if they can get one here. Stolen away by the Sharks. Cleared back out to center ice. Vegas can't touch it. And Nolan Allen dumps down the surface with 8 seconds to play. This will play out here in Vegas with a San Jose Sharks victory. One last rush for the Golden Knights. They center. The throw to the net is a save. Nolan Allen knocks down Connolly as the horn sounds. And that is it. A very impressive end of the preseason for the Sharks, with a 4-2 win in spite of being badly outshot. Check out the Sharks bench coming out to congratulate Yaroslav Askarov, who was brilliant in goal when he had to be.
1: Yeah, he certainly was. And I love the third period by the Sharks. They were playing on their toes. They weren't sitting back. They were pushing the pace. They really took over offensively as well. They started to get to that support that they want to play with, had sustained offensive zone time. And then I love the way they closed out the last 5 minutes. Not easy to do. This is a team in Vegas that knows how to push back. But the Sharks bent, but they didn't break.
0: Final score. Sharks 4, Vegas 2. Stand by. We got more coming up on the San Jose Sharks Audio Network.
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0: I'm Dan Rusinowski, along with Sharks color analyst Jamal Mayers. Welcome back to Las Vegas, Nevada. The San Jose Sharks against the Vegas Golden Knights for the final time in the preseason. This one was closer to a regular season style of a game, But the Sharks definitely badly outshot, dependent on goaltending from Yaroslav Askarov and the play of a resilient defense before finally capitalizing in the third period against one of the better third period teams in the game in Vegas, getting goals by Marchment and Misa and winning it by the score of 4-2.
1: Well, a heck of a push in the third period, obviously, by the San Jose Sharks, who would probably admit that they got outplayed, but they found a way to show that resilience and came up with a great effort.
0: And let's not forget, this is the only defeat that Vegas had in the preseason. The Sharks went 2-1-1 in the four games that they played, and really just a strong performance overall and definitely an opportunity. Speaking of opportunities, what about the opportunity for Mason Marchment to be able to, shall we say, play with a couple of big guys? What a great goal he scored. Mason Marchment is with us right now with Jamal.
1: Hey, first off, Mason, just wanted you to touch on how impressed were you with Askarov and his play tonight?
5: Yeah, he was awesome. He really kept us in the game early, and you need your goalie back there to make those big saves when the boys aren't quite ready to go at the start of the game, and he definitely was.
1: Talk a little bit about your game-winning goal. That shot was unbelievable. Is there something that you noticed with Carter Hart, that shot by the ear? I think you guys had like three of them that ended up going in.
5: Yeah, for mine, I just saw Smith kind of cutting across, and I just took a peek and, thought there was a little room, so thought I'd shoot it. Never a bad idea, right?
1: Absolutely. And in the third period, it seemed like you guys got to your forecheck game. The second support was much better, and you're able to have sustained zone time. Is that something you guys talked about after the second?
5: Yeah. These fly the same day games. Sometimes they're hard to, get right into the game or just puck drop. No excuses. But I thought as the game went on, we started to get more into our game and more aggressive, and that's more of our game.
1: And then talking a little bit about closing out the game, finally, you guys did a great job, especially the last 4 minutes.
5: Yeah.
1: What were you guys talking about? What was the temperature on the bench? You knew they were going to push, but you guys did a great job of really, closing out the game.
5: Yeah, it was good. We kept it tight. Lots of talk out there. Didn't give them too much, kind of kept them to the outside. And, that's kind of, the recipe to, keep the pucks out of the middle of the ice in the dangerous areas.
1: Well, congrats on a big win, and even though it's preseason, that was a fun game to watch.
5: Yeah, thank you. Appreciate it. Have a good one, boys.
1: That's Mason Marchment, and the Sharks end up winning 4-2. 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
0: Final score in Las Vegas, Nevada, the San Jose Sharks 4 and the Vegas Golden Knights 2. Preseason action, 17,262 fans in attendance at T-Mobile. Time now for our Sharks instant replay to tell you how it all happened. First things first, the Sharks were outshot badly in the first half of the game, 13-2 in the first period. But going on the power play late in that period, it would be Dmitry Orlov and Macklin Celebrini that would combine to get the Sharks on the board. Now, Celebrini will start to move it out. Make that Wenberg. Drops it back to Celebrini. Here's Celebrini through center. Celebrini down the right. Cross the line. Puts on the brakes. Takes a look. Gives to Orlov. Moves into the slot. Takes the shot. He scores! Dmitry Orlov from Macklin Celebrini. Perfectly executed, exactly what you want, with 40 seconds left in the first period. A power play goal, and it's 1-0 Sharks. First point for Celebrini, wearing that captain C in this preseason action. Orlov, nice little play to finish it off. Celebrini and Wenberg assisting. Great job by Wenberg going to the net on the play as Orlov took the shot.
1: Yeah, Wenberg was the key to that one for me, and a really good job by Orlov. He noticed that he had a great net front presence in Wenberg. All you got to do is get it there. No chance for Carter Hart as that one goes whistling by.
0: One of the other things that we learned tonight was, once again, Mason Marchment really enjoys being on a line with Macklin Celebrini and Will Smith. This one was less obvious, but he won the puck, and then a brilliant pass by Smith goes to Celebrini at 6:45 of the second to make it 2-0 Sharks. Coming back the other way is Vegas. End-to-end all of a sudden, but a turnover by the Golden Knights. Here's Marchment the other way for the Sharks. Feeds on the right. Smith, rink wide. Celebrini fires. Score! Marchment to Smith to Celebrini. And that, my friends, is a classic goal. The Sharks lead 2-0. What a goal by Macklin Celebrini, the captain, banging it in at 6:45 of the second period from Smith and Marchment to make it a 2-0 lead. That's the way it was until late in the second, when Vegas would get on the power play and kind of a fluky play in front. But as it turned out, a former Sharks great and now nemesis, Tomas Hertl, would get credit. Hertl down the left side, cross the line. Here's a play to the slot. They score. For a second, it was partially blocked and slowed down on its way to Askarov, and somehow it found its way through. That is a power play goal for Vegas. The Sharks had scored the last 12 consecutive goals in preseason play, but right here in front of the net, a kind of a weird play finishes off, and at 17:25, a period number two, that power play goal makes it the Sharks 2 and the Vegas Golden Knights 1. So Hertl had the puck on the zone entry, and he dropped it back to Shea Theodore, who fed it toward the net. It kind of hit something on its way in, and it squirted kind of through Askarov, and it was underneath him, and Hertl just reached behind him and poked it in.
1: Yeah, this is kind of an unfortunate play there, but that happens. But what I love about it is Askarov just shook it off and kept going.
0: The official word on that goal was Tomas Hertl's from Theodore and goaltender Carter Hart at 17:25 of the second, making the score 2-1. Entering the third period, Vegas was one of the best teams in the final frame in the NHL last year at plus 47, and they had outscored their opponents 6-3 leading into tonight's action in the third period alone. But they would get bested by San Jose. The shots were 12-3 in favor of Vegas in the second period, so the shots were 25-5 in favor of the Golden Knights in the game after 40 minutes. But the Sharks would outshoot Vegas 12-4 in the third period as they put their nose to the grindstone. Much of that happened after Vegas actually tied the game. Fourth liner Nick Dowd ended up getting credit for it, but Brett Howden, a brilliant pass to get it to him. But here comes Barbashev moving right to left across the line. Out of Howden in front. Quick shot. Score. Nick Dowd in front of the net getting that pass from across the ice from Howden. And that ties the game 2-2, so Vegas, with confidence in the third period at home, has evened the score. That was as close as they would get. 3:18 the time of it. Nick Dowd getting the goal from Brett Howden and Ivan Barbashev. 2-2 the score early in the third, and the question would be, how would the Sharks handle this little bit of adversity? Well, they handled it beautifully. And how about a fluky play that ends up on the stick of Mason Marchment, but there was nothing fluky about the way he shot this puck. There could be a chance. A quick shot. Score! Mason Marchment down the left takes a deflection. He had time, moved down the wing, and he snapped it off the post and into the net to put the Sharks in front 3-2. Marchment, with 10:13 remaining in the third, gives the Sharks the lead again.
6: He did that so quickly, just when I was setting up the play, you could hear it ting off the post there and go in. What a shot by Marchment, and it would not be the last time that San Jose would do that, as it seems like they have a book on Carter Hart to go up top.
1: Yeah, they certainly did. Three of the four goals were over the shoulder and right next to his ears. Great job understanding where the time and space was, and a great placement of that shot.
0: Darnell Nurse just fed the puck forward and kind of weirdly deflected off to the left to get to Marchment to move in for that play. Kind of a severe angle too, but he put it off the post. No assist for Smith because Darnell Nurse got the only assist on feeding the puck forward. Okay, so now it's 3-2 Sharks. You know Vegas is going to push, but then it was time for Askarov. But here comes Howden. He has a great assist. Now he's going in. Cuts behind the goal line. Wraparound attempt, and I don't know how Askarov went down to the butterfly and just got that left pad there in the nick of time. Total athleticism by Yaroslav Askarov, for me, the save of the night.
1: Yeah, the wraparound, just a great job of understanding where the pressure points were, where the opportunities were coming next, and reading the play extremely well.
0: And then Michael Misa decided that he liked the way that Mason Marchment shot the puck, and so he would take the opportunity to go up top. Vegas slaps one into the offensive zone. Dowd, who's got a goal here today, throws behind the San Jose net, and a good finish check there once again by Dickinson as the Sharks able to clear it out. Here's Misa down the right. Across the line, tees up, shoots, he scores! What a shot by Michael Misa! Up top on Carter Hart, Sharks 4, Vegas 2.
6: My goodness, what a goal that was by young Michael Misa. He was back with Dickinson on that defensive play, and then he used that great speed to get up the ice. The pass came up to Igor Chernyshev, who kind of tipped it back to Misa on the zone entry, and then it was all him the rest of the way.
1: Yeah, what I was most impressed with is he's a pass-first kind of guy, but he took that puck, he collected it just inside the offensive blue line, and he got himself into the dot line. And once you get to there, you're a threat to shoot. And he made no mistake.
6: On the way to Chernyshev, Tyler Toffoli got a piece of the puck to nudge it forward when Misa got it out. And so Chernyshev and Toffoli assisted on Michael Misa's goal at 14:54 of the third, making the score the Sharks 4 and Vegas 2. Sharks were 1-for-3 on the power play, Vegas 1-for-5. And the final shots after that great third period by San Jose, 29 for Vegas and 17 for Sharks hockey. But San Jose outscored one of the best third period teams in the game, 2-1, and they did it in domineering fashion. And I think this sets things up for a very confident start to the regular season.
1: That's a great point. And that's the feeling you want to have heading into the start of the year. What I'm most impressed with is the way they were able

0: The regular season between the Sharks and the Florida Panthers, with the Tkachuk brothers coming to town, and all that that brings to any NHL hockey game. Tonight's three stars are presented by Toyota, proud sponsor of San Jose Sharks hockey. Toyota, let's go places. And with the stars, here's Jamal.
1: The third star, former Shark, Thomas Hertl, had a goal on the night, 17 minutes of play. The second star, Askarov, unbelievable night, kept the Sharks in the game early on, 27 saves on the night, ends up with the second star and a huge win and a good vote of confidence for him. And the number one star, Mason Marchman, with the game-winning goal. And I think he's really liking playing on that line.
0: What do you think about the decisions that the Sharks organization has to make for their 23-man roster?
1: Yeah, there's a lot of tough decisions, particularly on the back end. Some of them up front were kind of made on their own in regard to injury. But some decisions will be made. And you look at guys that have another really good showing. You know that Nolan Allen is making a case. Sam Dickinson had a good game. So it's nice to see these young guys playing well.
0: Indeed it is, and we will have all of the action for you, of course, on the Sharks Audio Network, and we do that each and every time the San Jose Sharks are on the ice. Without you, we wouldn't be there. We really appreciate the fact that you're with us so loyally, and we hope you enjoyed the television side of our broadcast today on sjsharks.com as we bring you all of that activity preseason. The on-site engineer for our broadcast for this game is Ray Regal, and our studio engineer at Network Central is Brian Welsh. For Jamal Mayers, I'm Dan Rusinowski, reminding you of the final score of the game. The San Jose Sharks 4 and the Vegas Golden Knights 2. Join us for the next exciting broadcast of Sharks Hockey, opening night Thursday, October the 1st. We're on the air at 6:30 p.m. Pacific Time with the Sharks and the Florida Panthers. But get to SAP Center early in the afternoon for all of the festivities and the teal carpet outside starting at 3 o'clock. It's going to be a carnival-like atmosphere all day in San Jose, and you want to make sure you're part of it. Until October the 1st at 6:30 p.m., we say thanks for being with us and so long from Las Vegas.
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0: got a killer lineup. 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
3: With Beckman Celebrini now officially the captain of the San Jose Sharks, the team has one more chore to perform before the Bullets start flying for real. And that is put out essentially their number one group against the number one group for the other side. The Vegas Golden Knights are thinking about the same thing, trying to defend.

0: their Pacific Division title and trip to the Stanley Cup Final. 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It's next on the San Jose Sharks Audio Network.
1: It's time to feel the teal. 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
0: From T-Mobile Arena in Las Vegas, Nevada, the entertainment capital of the world, the San Jose Sharks look to be entertaining, look to be intense, and look to be prepared as they face the Vegas Golden Knights in their final tune-up game of the preseason before everything starts counting for real. Hi, everybody. I'm Dan Rusinowski, along with Jamal Mayers. And Jamal, we've seen some ups and downs in this preseason, but I don't think we've ever seen a 10-0 game go the way that it went for the Sharks. Very exciting, but you have to kind of take a little bit of a step back and say it was against a younger group in Anaheim. Tonight is totally different.
2: Yeah, and that's exactly right. I think it's really difficult to evaluate where your group is, who played well, who struggled perhaps, when you're playing against what arguably is an American League lineup, or not the, you know, a real full complement, if you will, of Anaheim Ducks and who they will ice when the season starts next week. So this is a better example. Tonight is a better example. Both teams are virtually have their whole lineup in there, and you can sense it just talking to the guys this morning. They're excited about this opportunity. They're excited about the fact that they're playing against what is pretty much the whole team for the Vegas Golden Knights. And just the same, the Sharks are icing what is likely their roster.
0: Pretty close to it anyway. Maybe one last tweak or two to take a look at players. I suppose that for tonight's game, when we look at the lineup here, Jamal, we think that Nolan Allen has a lot of attention on him. Sam Dickinson does as well. And, of course, for the rest of the group, you have to look at Ivar Stenberg, who has been nothing less than magnificent in preseason play. The only question I think now with him is, where does he slot in?
2: Yeah, and you know what is interesting is that he's played one game with Wennberg as his centerman, and he's played one game with Misa as his centerman. I think they would like to have him with Wennberg, but can you deny the chemistry that they possess with Michael Misa? It was something special. I guess the positive is they could always go back to him and Misa at any point that they would like, and they want to see how he can develop that chemistry with Wennberg. But the reality is this young player has been so impressive. Yeah, I knew that there was going to be this offensive flair to his game. There's a greater poise to his game that I didn't anticipate. There is also really good awareness away from the puck, and you can tell that he has been trained, he has been coached the right way how to play the game, because he's responsible defensively as well.
0: Certainly beyond his years and his preparation for the NHL, not all that different, although maybe not at the same level as Macklin Celebrini when he came in at 18. But what is amazing to me is all of these young kids, the top talents, are being trained so well that they don't even miss a beat when they get to the NHL.
2: It really is remarkable. I don't remember it being like that. But the last 5-7 years, you're right. These young players, and where you see it more, I think, is on the fence. You typically would say, you know what, it's going to take a young defenseman 3 to 4, 3 to 5 years pro before they can. There's been a plethora around the league of young defensemen stepping in and being able to contribute right away. And another one coming for the Sharks that people may not know a lot about, Luca Cagnoni, who is not likely playing tonight, but I expect him to be in the lineup for opening night.
0: Let's get to that roster report from Kaiser Permanente. Get care like a pro with Kaiser Permanente, trusted team physicians of the San Jose Sharks. Jamal is exactly correct. Luca Cagnoni is not going to be playing in tonight's game. At least he's not scheduled to. And that means that they pretty much understand what he's all about. But they're not totally sure about where they're going to slot Sam Dickinson and Nolan Allen. I think Allen has had one of the better training camps of any defenseman on the Sharks. Tonight, it looks like he's going to play with Jacob Trouba in a bit of an audition for some extra ice time.
2: Yeah, I got to be honest. I'm not really astute at evaluating defensemen, but I can tell you this. You don't really notice him, and that is a compliment. He is a stay-at-home defenseman, and I lean on what Ryan Warsawski was talking about yesterday. He was saying he was very impressed with the intensity in a 10-0 game that he played with from the start to the finish, and he knows who he is as a player. That is a great compliment from your head coach that he trusts you, that he knows that you know what you are as a player, and that you can be relied upon in defensive situations.
0: Those are more kudos for defenseman Nolan Allen, as we mentioned tonight. But the flip side of that is in that 6-2 loss in the season, the preseason opener to Anaheim, the Sharks didn't stop playing either. And I think that's as important as being with the 10-0 lead.
2: Absolutely. I think that you learn that as a young player, and everyone's on a different journey, right? Jacob Truba getting through this game is just about playing the game. You know what I mean? But for a younger defenseman, he wants to prove himself. He wants to go out there and get noticed and make this team. They're on a different trajectory and a different plan when it comes to this game. So that's exciting. I think that you got big guy like Truba there to help, you know, settle the young guy down and keep him a little safer out there. I think that, you know, it'll allow him to be even more physical because you've got Trubes there on your right side.
0: Well, it may be a routine night for Jacob Truba, but he still has a lot of excitement about what's building in San Jose. He's looking forward to that, sensing the opportunity to be on the Sharks for opening night against Florida and to start a new era in his career.
3: Time for the real thing, so everybody's ready to go, excited to kind of get our legs under us for the final time before it's real.
0: Jacob Truba has certainly understood that facing a real Vegas team is going to be a much bigger challenge than the previous games in the preseason.
3: Yeah, I mean, I think different lineups throughout the preseason, kind of get different things, you work on different things, just kind of get the look, get the feel, get the, I guess, the motion of the game back. So yeah, it'll be high pace tonight. It'll be good for us to kind of see where we are as individuals, as a group, and kind of move forward from there, getting ready for the first game.
0: And there with two answers, he says exactly what you're talking about, the idea that this is a routine for him. He's been through this many times before. However, he understands the excitement about working with the young players and what lies ahead.
2: Yeah, and I think that he knows he's a former captain, so he's got his pulse on all things team-wise as well. So he understands that everyone's on a different plan in regard to preparing for the season. I'm sure he's super excited, as everyone seems to be, about the prospects of what the year looks like ahead and the opportunity that lays ahead for the San Jose Sharks. So I remember earlier on in this week, you talked about the stat line for the Vegas Golden Knights and how many wins they had, notwithstanding regulation. And it was remarkable that it was either the same or very close to...
0: They both had 39.
2: It's really... that's an unbelievable stat. Why don't you share that again?
0: The Sharks won 39 games last year, and that includes one shootout win. The Vegas Golden Knights... make that two shootout wins, sorry. The Vegas Golden Knights also won 39 games, including one shootout win. So you think about it, in terms of getting victories in the NHL last year, the San Jose Sharks and the top team in the Pacific Division were dead even.
2: It really is remarkable. And this is a team that went to the Stanley Cup Final and lost. And so, you know, that's an unbelievable stat right there. And I know, what I like about the Sharks group as well is they're not shying away from it. They're talking about the goal. The goal is to make the playoffs. And I think saying that out loud as a group, and saying it over and over again, it tends to manifest itself. I really like that about the group. It sounds like a little silly thing, but the fact that they're not shying away from it, the fact that they're saying it regularly, that the goal is to make the playoffs, is really going to help them this year.
0: Well, and what's the subtext behind that? Not only making the playoffs, but when you get there, do some damage.
2: Oh, yeah, that will be the whole idea. And you know what? At the end of the day, they're going to be a difficult team to play against. They changed the makeup of their back end. With that in mind, they're able to make some tweaks and changes that Ryan Warshawski wants to do defensively, and it's a really exciting time. Now, the key is this. They have to get off to a good start. That is very critical for this group. They have to get off to a good start. They haven't got off to great starts in the last 2 years. This will be the third year. They've got to get off to a good start.
0: There's no doubt that that is the number one imperative of the 26-27 season for San Jose Sharks hockey. But the group is awfully excited about the opportunity to face that challenge. And guys that were here last year are chomping at the bit to have these games count for real. One of those players is Kiefer Sherwood. Tonight he's going to play on a line with Zach Ostapchuk and Barkley Goodrow, a veteran unit that, looking at it just on paper, you realize they're going to be awfully tough to play against. And he can't wait to get going.
4: Yeah, it's been a long time coming. It'll be a good challenge for us. Obviously, it's a good team over there, and you know, they have the experience. And you look at their team, and that's ultimately where we want to go. So, you know, I know it's early, but it'll be a good challenge for us and, you know, play our game and play our systems and set the tone.
0: And youthful energy also involved with Sam Dickinson getting excited about what's going on.
5: Exciting. I think, you know, this is what you want every time you go and play. You want to play the best players and the best teams. So I think everybody in here is looking forward to it. You know, the close up to training camp and stuff. And, you know, just looking forward as well.
0: That's Sam Dickinson of the Sharks. Everybody is looking forward to seeing what he can do tonight, playing alongside Dmitry Orlov. And that is our Sharks roster report, brought to you by Kaiser Permanente. Get care like a pro with Kaiser Permanente, trusted team physicians of the San Jose Sharks. Yaroslav Askarov will make the start in goal. Alex Nedeljkovic will back him up. And this is essentially, with maybe one tweak or two, the lineup the Sharks will have on opening night against Florida on October the 1st. When we come back, we will continue with our Sharks warm-up program from T-Mobile Arena right after this message on the San Jose Sharks Audio Network.
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0: Always exciting when the Sharks play the Vegas Golden Knights because of their great history. And even though this game doesn't count in the regular season standings, it's as close as you can get to that in the preseason. Teams have fielded their essential top lineups. And on the Vegas Golden Knights side, we're going to see Mitch Marner. We're going to see Jack Eichel, Ivan Barbashev, Mark Stone, William Karlsson, Shea Theodore. And that is a fearsome lineup that went to the Stanley Cup final last year.
2: Yeah, they're a veteran team that's been there and, you know, found ways to win and have consistently been at the top of the table. And, you know, their defense are really tough to play against. They're all big. They're all long. They're all mobile and can skate and not easy to generate. And they block a ton of shots. So it's going to be really critical that the Sharks find ways to get on the inside. And the defense are going to have to look to shoot for sticks and high tips and shooting it wide and not letting their shots get blocked.
0: Meanwhile, when the puck is in the defensive zone, the Sharks have some big, burly defensemen out there that they didn't have in the lineup last year. I'm talking about Darnell Nurse, Michael Kesselring, also Dmitry Orlov coming back, but Jacob Trouba, a former captain at 6'3", 215, is certainly going to be a factor whenever Jack Eichel tries to get into position. And Kiefer Sherwood, for one, among the forwards, is really excited about how the veteran defenseman just being on the Sharks roster make him feel.
4: Good. Good. I mean, they have a presence. They play with some jam, and they bring a lot of experience that will help us through the ups and downs of the season. So they're going to be big for our culture and our leadership and our identity, and it's part of the excitement that we've been building.
0: What do you learn from these defensemen if you are a younger player on the roster? Well, as you've heard already, I've spoken to Sam Dickinson about that and other topics, and I asked him what he is learning from these players.
5: So much. You know, they've been so huge for not only myself, but the entire team. You know, a lot of young guys around, so to have guys like that kind of, you know, roaming around the room and, you know, just hanging out with them and learning little things from them has been huge for myself. And, you know, really lucky that they've been so great to me. And, yeah, I mean, just happy that they're here.
0: What he's also referring to, Jamal, is the idea that these guys are helping building team confidence. And it takes a little while to get that settled when you have changes to your roster as much as the Sharks have had. But you get the sense that that's what's going on.
2: Yeah, and for me, I call it swagger. And that's what they want to have. That's what you have to have to be a successful team. And so when you have those two big guys back there that are playing a physical brand of hockey, everyone gets a little bit taller. Everyone gets a little bit, their chest sticking out a little bit more. And that's only going to help them play the way they need to play to have success this year.
0: And you can't forget about Kesselring, too. He's 6'5", and he's got good range and length with his stick. He's going to be an interesting add to this team as he develops confidence.
2: Oh, I really like him as a player and been very impressed with his skating ability, his ability to make a first pass, offensively, defensively. He's just a really smart defenseman, and very rare to find to get a guy like that at that size, a right-hand shot. Kind of reminds me of a Colton Parayko in St. Louis, in the sense that sometimes you want him to be a little bit more physical. That's not necessarily his nature. And I think sometimes you get gravitated toward, oh, we want him to be more physical and do this and this, and not celebrate what he's so good at, which his length, his ability to jump up in the play. And I think as he gains more confidence, we're going to see more of that offensive side of his game that I believe is there.
0: I think Parayko is a good example of that. They're both right-handed shots, both big and rangy. They both can play that tough-to-play-against style that doesn't necessarily get noticed from the big hits, like, let's say, what a Dmitry Orlov can do. But it's kind of interesting because I go back in Sharks history, and I remember Mike Rapchik, and he was a guy that was really long. He was big, and everybody expected him to, for lack of a better way of putting it, kill people. But that's not the kind of player that he was. Wasn't his personality. And yet, I was listening to a couple of podcasts, and Brett Hull was on that one with Kelly Chase. They were talking about playing against him, and they said, I hated playing against him because I couldn't move him.
2: Yeah, and that's a great point. I think that's just human nature, right? Sometimes you see a guy who's 6'5 and weighs 220, and you want him to be physical, and what gets lost is appreciating what they do well. And I think you're right. I think it has a lot to do with just who they are as people and their nature. And you're not going to get Kesselring to be as aggressive and mean as Trouba. And that's okay. What he does well is he uses his length. He makes a great first pass. He has, again, an offensive side to his game that I think will come as he gains confidence being a Shark.
0: What do we think that we learned about Mason Marchment playing with Celebrini and with Smith in the last game, scoring two goals, but also getting some second and third chances generated?
2: Yeah, you know what? What's impressive about him for me is I don't really know him before this, before watching that game. Yeah, I knew of him as a player, as a power forward. He's got way better hands than I thought. Very smart player. Can really, really have a breakout season playing with Macklin. And I think that, you know, smarter hockey people saw that in him and think there's another level for him to reach. And I think that playing with Mac and Will, if they start off well, because that's going to be the key, right? They're going to have to produce. That's the reality. If he starts out well and he starts producing, he could have a career year.
0: We are at T-Mobile Arena in Las Vegas, Nevada. It is the Sharks and the Vegas Golden Knights. Stand by. We've got the keys to the game coming up next on the San Jose Sharks Audio Network.
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0: The Zambonis are out, and they are cleaning the ice here at T-Mobile Arena in Las Vegas. The Sharks are back in their dressing room getting set to face off against the Golden Knights in preseason play. Goaltending matchup tonight will be Yaroslav Askarov for the Sharks going up against Carter Hart, the goaltender who led this team to the Stanley Cup Final with 14 playoff victories. He certainly had an impressive time with the team last year and wants to build on it this season. We know that the key to the season is getting off to a good start in so many ways for San Jose Sharks hockey, but what about the keys to tonight's game? With those keys, here is Jamal Mayers.
2: Yeah, the first key for me is be harder on their skill. What do I mean by that? I'm talking especially about Jack Eichel and Mitch Marner. Those two are the drivers for the offense for the Vegas Golden Knights. You've got to be hard on those guys. Second is you have to defend in layers. What do I mean by that? Guys who are going to get beat. There has to be another layer behind that. If they get beat out of the corner, defend in layers. Make it difficult for them to get to the house, to the front of the net. And then finally, they've got to get... I like the power play number two. They did really well in the last game. Let's be honest, power play number one has to get going, and it starts tonight.
0: Those are the keys to the game, and when we come back, we will continue with Sharks warm-up from T-Mobile Arena in Las Vegas right after this on the San Jose Sharks Audio Network.
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0: Welcome back to Las Vegas. The Sharks are getting set to face off against the Vegas Golden Knights, and the speculation continues as to who's really going to be on the roster at the start of the campaign on October the 1st. And one thing that always affects that are the injury stories. Adam Gaudette is back on the ice this morning working with the bumped and bruised guys, which is really good news, but he hasn't played at all in the preseason. So the question is, will he be ready with the extra days off before next Thursday? And some of the other contestants for a job include Brett Leeson, who I think has had a really strong preseason too.
2: What I really like about this player is that he can play with pace. He's a bigger guy. He's physical. And another great example of Ryan Warsawski talking about he knows who he is as a player. And I think that it's interesting because everybody wants to be on the top two lines. Everybody always wants to be on the power play. It's these guys that figure it out, that figure out, you know what, if I'm hard to play against, if I can kill penalties, if I can provide value in playing winning hockey and play a role, I'll have a spot in the National Hockey League, and I think he's figured that out.
0: One guy who did that last season, I think, was Zach Ostapchuk. He really improved a lot from the beginning of the season to the end, and the Sharks are looking for that type of improvement from some of their other players as well. But Ostapchuk tonight playing with Kiefer Sherwood and Barkley Goodrow, I got to tell you, I don't want to play against that line.
2: Yeah, you know what? I think Ostapchuk, to me, needs to be even more physical. I think the fact that he is willing to drop the gloves, I know that's not what it's all about. I'm telling you, the fact that he's willing will really make it a lot easier for him to have an effect on the game. He can be physical against, and he can skate. So if he can be physical against the other team's top lines, and him and Kiefer Sherwood could run around a little bit, you're going to get people worried about where they are shift to shift.
0: Well, shift to shift, they're going to be tough to play against, and it also gives the Sharks the ability to slot people in where they kind of belong. Tonight, it'll be Stenberg, Wenberg, and Graf back together again. I got a feeling that even though the chemistry with Misa is so spectacular, that's probably where Ivar is going to start, but yet the temptation to put him with Misa is probably going to be overwhelming.
2: Yeah, and you know what? The two Bergs and Graf, so I don't know, maybe we're going to come up with some kind of name for the line.
0: Stand by. We have the Sharks coming up with head coach Ryan Warsofsky next on the San Jose Sharks Audio Network.
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0: One last kick at the can before the regular season starts. And tonight, in Vegas, it's the Sharks and the Vegas Golden Knights. I'm Dan Rusinowski, along with Sharks head coach Ryan Warsofsky. And Ryan, you're at the point now where you're close to deciding what your 23-man roster is going to look like. But I wanted to ask you about, what have you learned about your whole organizational personnel in this preseason?
6: Yeah, we've gotten a lot deeper in a lot of different areas, and that's important as we are trending upwards here. We've had a really competitive camp. There's jobs to be had. There's roles to be had. And we've seen that as camp has gone on.
0: One thing, too, is that it looks like each and every year the kids that are coming into the organization are just so mature for their age. To what do you attribute that?
6: Yeah, I think, you know, like you look like a guy like Stenberg, right? He played it in Sweden in a men's league and understands, you know, the nuances that go on. We have a great group of veterans that have good routines that they can follow. We have a great group of younger players that have been in the league now 3 years, in the Celebrities and the Smiths. I think you watch and you look around, everything's a little contagious, and whether that's positive or negative or the routine or how we want them to play, it kind of feeds off into the rest of the group.
0: How long do you think it takes for some of the new guys as they integrate to help develop team confidence?
6: Yeah, I think that's something that we've continued to work on, and we want it to grow organically. I don't think it's something that we need to press, and we want guys to be themselves and understand that they're important for our team, whatever role you're in. But I think our group is very determined right now. You can see that as camp has gone on. You can see it early in late August when everyone's here very early. So we'll continue to grow that and grow that identity, and hopefully that comes organically.
0: One thing you can't criticize them for is their eagerness. They're eager to get out on the ice all the time. It seems like for tonight's game against what looks like a pretty full Vegas lineup, that eagerness is really going to get tested.
6: Yeah, we're excited to play this game. Obviously, it's the last one, last dress rehearsal, but against an NHL lineup in a hostile environment in Vegas on a Saturday night, it should be a fun environment. It should be good for our young players. It should be good for our group to go through this experience on the road. There's going to be this experience just in a week from now when we go out to Dallas. So this is good for our group. This is good for you know, where we're trending and how we need to play and how all the things we're going to go through the regular season.
0: Look forward to the game. Good luck.
6: Thanks, Dan.
0: That's our Coach's Chalkboard show today. 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

0: across the baseline. Smith shot. He scores! Will Smith gets the game winner. Askarov knocked out of the net. Gets back in the net. 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He scores! Declan Cederini has just become the all-time leader for greatest single season.
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2: Welcome back to T-Mobile Arena in Las Vegas. I'm Dan Rusinowski, along with Jamal Mayers. Tonight, the final preseason matchup of the schedule, and it is an important one. The Sharks and the Vegas Golden Knights are on the ice. We've got the broadcast coming up next on the San Jose Sharks Audio Network.
3: Time for hockey here in Las Vegas, and we've got the starting lineups for the Sharks and the Vegas Golden Knights on the ice, getting set for this preseason matchup, the final one on the schedule for both teams. For San Jose, it will be goaltender Yaroslav Askarov in net to our left. Sharks wearing their white road sweaters here in Las Vegas. On defense, it'll be a combination of Darnell Nurse and Michael Kesselring. That's exciting. And up front, new captain Macklin Cederini is centering Will Smith on the right side and Mason Marchment on the left.
4: And the Vegas Golden Knights going head-to-head with the big boys. They got Jack Eichel centering Barbashev and Mark Stone. And on the back end, they're going with Brady McNabb and Shea Theodore. And in net, they've got Carter Hart.
3: Referees for tonight's game are Jordan Samuels-Thomas and Cody Beach. The linesmen are Sean Oliver and veteran Ryan Gibbons. And we are all set to get this baby started. As always, a raucous environment here at T-Mobile Arena, even for a preseason game. But then again, it is the Sharks and the Golden Knights. Off the faceoff, Cederini wins the draw, and San Jose moves from left to right in the first period. Sharks move back to their own zone. Askarov in goal to our left, tips near boards. Kesselring lost it to Barbashev. Stone centers in front. Barbashev got a chance off a deflection and a stick save alertly made by Askarov. That's a good job for him to get a stick on the puck right away as the Sharks clear it back down the ice.
4: Yeah, a little bit of a miscommunication on the exit there between Will Smith and Kesselring, but they made amends by a good play by Askarov.
3: Right now, we are just underway in the first period, and here comes Vegas. Jack Eichel, so deft with the puck. Stick handles across the San Jose line and backhands down into the corner. But speaking about being deft, how about Cederini in position to intercept? And both teams make line changes now as Cederini drops it back to his defense. Darnell Nurse flicks it forward, and Jacob Trouba on the ice banks it off the left wing boards and gets it out to center. Knocked back the other way, though, by defenseman Rasmus Anderson. Back now into the near corner. Trouba picks up and smartly shifts to Nolan and Allen. Good first pass out to Toffoli, and here comes San Jose. Chernyshov down the left wing side, digging for the puck in the offensive zone. With Toffoli, works it around the boards. Nolan Allen calmly keeps it in left point and dumps back behind the goal line. Toffoli fights for it, now working it free is Michael Misa. Misa slipped away from a check there, almost poked the puck into his control, but almost is something you can't be against Vegas, as they have a lot of pursuit, a lot of numbers close to the puck, and Parker Wotherspoon has it back behind his own net.
4: Yeah, and already you can tell that both teams are a little bit more poised and under control in the defensive zone. So you got to make sure you put the puck in a good area.
3: Puck dumped down into the Shark zone, and Ryan Gibbons puts the hand up and signals that the play needs to stop and come all the way back to the Vegas end for an icing call.
4: Yeah, and you got Wennberg lines out there now with Colin Graf and Stenberg. It's always exciting to, as a young player, for Stenberg to go to these buildings he's never been in, and I'm sure this is just another one on the list.
3: Face off to the right side of Carter Hart. 14 wins in the playoffs last year, all the way to the Stanley Cup final. Wennberg wins the draw. Here's Sam Dickinson, stick handling to the left circle and shooting it, but the puck missed the net. It bounded off the corner boards and stays in play. Wennberg, left corner, stick handles the puck to the left half boards, turns, throws into the corner, left wing side, and Stenberg works it free. Now it's Graf getting checked behind the goal line. Boy, Wotherspoon all over Stenberg in the corner, giving him an earful. But Graf digs it loose, went back to Dickinson on the point, just guns it down the boards, behind the goal line. Stenberg had it on his stick, but lost it to Jeremy Lauzon's check, and the Golden Knights will pick it up and will start to move it out. That's Tomas Hertl's line finishing out their turn on the ice surface there for Vegas. It's Hertl, Victor Olofsson, and rookie Trevor Connolly. coming back inside the Sharks zone. Nothing the score. 2.5 gone by in the first period. Here's a long headband feed for Barkley Goodrow, and the veteran racing into the offensive zone, getting a piece of it, trying to center it, but it was deflected, and Vegas is able to move it out. Getting back now, Kiefer Sherwood to help out the two defensemen, Kesselring and Nurse. And there he is on the right wing side in position as Sherwood pushes it forward and gets the puck out of the zone. Little subtle plays like that are going to really help. Right now the Sharks steal in the neutral zone. Nice job there by Ostapchuk to get in the way. And now Nurse will be able to shoot one in. Left wing side, now it comes around to the near boards. On the right wing side of the ice, reaching for it in front of the net there was Sherwood. He couldn't quite get it, and so Vegas will recover and skate one out. Good body check right in front of the Sharks bench there against Brayden Bowman by Zach Ostapchuk on his way back to the bench. It was kind of an accidentally on purpose moment to say, welcome to the game.
4: Yeah, and that's exactly what you want to see out of this fourth line, is creating energy, being physical and hard to play against, and a really good job by Ostapchuk.
3: But here comes the top line for Vegas. It's Barbashev one-on-one against Kesselring, and Kesselring plays that beautifully, just steps right up to him and checks the puck off his stick. I think that Barbashev thought he might have more time to make a play there. Coming in now, Will Smith. Sanders out in front for Celebrini, but the Golden Knights were ready for that. Rasmus Anderson knocked it away, and now Parker Wotherspoon moves from right to left for Vegas up to the Sharks line for a dump in. Wotherspoon is already in the all the way in there, pardon me, and he put the hit on Nolan Allen, but Allen shrugged that off, couldn't clear it. Eichel keeps in, back to the point, Wotherspoon, now to Rasmus Anderson, right circle, centering feed. Askarov played that with Trouba going up against Eichel one-on-one right in front of the net. That those two players go up against each other. And how about Trouba? He forced Eichel to go all the way out to center ice. That allows for a line change, but Vegas is thinking to do the same thing.
4: Yeah, really good job by Trouba using his skating ability.
3: Here comes Brett Howden moving into the right wing side for Vegas, but an angle shot from the right circle is turned aside relatively routinely by Yaroslav Askarov. Nothing to score. 4.5 gone by in the first period. Here's a shot by William Karlsson from the high slot. Stick save Askarov. Behind the net, fighting for it now. Mitch Marner stick handling. Sends it out near circle. William Karlsson the drive, but it's wide of the net, ringing off the boards and glass. Vegas keeps it in. Houghton keeps it going around the near boards. And there is William Karlsson to reverse the puck to the corner. Marner right side. Throws to the net. That was a dangerous chance. Good save by Askarov, and the Sharks to Foley breaks one out. He gets to the red line, shoots in. Sharks now going into forecheck. Toffoli going up against Noah Hanifin, far side of the ice. They poke it free, and Marner back to help out. Gets it over to Hanifin, who winds behind his own net. Sharks complete the change now. It's the Wennberg line coming out. Wennberg, Stenberg, and Graf. And a great play by Stenberg. Steals the puck away in the offensive zone, and Wennberg will take advantage by throwing it around the boards. Reversed now down low to the right corner by Orloff. Orloff out there with Sam Dickinson as a defensive pair. Orloff, the left shot, playing on the right side of a D. He's done a lot of that in his hockey life. Loose back behind the Vegas net. No score first period. Kick forward there. Now it's Stenberg trying to dig it free back to the point men, but Vegas was there to knock it aside. And the Golden Knights relieved the pressure as they send it off the left boards. Connolly got it there back to the Sharks' blue line.
4: Yeah, and a really good job by Sam Dickinson getting early position on the winger for the Golden Knights. And what that does is it forces him to make a good play. And when he does it, you're keeping plays alive in the offensive zone.
3: Lines are changing for both teams. 5:55 gone by in the scoreless first as Shea Theodore is bodied up behind his own net, but he flipped it to Braden McNabb and he throws it out to Olofsson. A pass on the right, Tomas Hertl. Had to stop at the red line to make that puck work on his stick. And he's bumped, but he dumps it all the way down, and Vegas will make the line change now. By the way, I'd be remiss if I didn't mention that Ryan Craig is the brand new head coach for the Vegas Golden Knights. He has led the team in the AHL in Henderson the last number of years, and he is part of the group of people that the Vegas Golden Knights have built into developing into becoming NHLers, replacing John Tortorella here this season as the puck deflected out of play.
4: Yeah, this let's be honest, this management team does some peculiar things. Not often that you make it to the Stanley Cup final and then don't get renewed, but they had a plan, a succession plan in place, and they thought Craig was their guy, and they executed that plan. So he's a young up-and-coming coach, and he's getting his opportunity with the Vegas Golden Knights.
3: We've got a break in the action. 6.5 gone by in a scoreless first period. 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Let's pause 10 seconds for station identification. 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
3: Great to have you with us live here in Las Vegas, Nevada. I'm Dan Rusinowski along with Jamal Mayers. So far, a scoreless tie. Shots are 5-1 in favor of Vegas. So that's obviously a thing to do for Sharks hockey here in this portion of the period.
4: Yeah, they're certainly going to want to get off to a little bit of a better start. It's not easy against this defense core. They're big, they're long, they're rangy. So, you know, I think it's a great challenge for the Sharks. And I love this setup here on the faceoff. You got Will Smith, who's a righty. He's able to take it on his backhand.
3: That's to the left side of goaltender Carter Hart, deep inside the Vegas zone. Smith wins the draw. Celebrini pokes at it. Got it back, and Kesselring slides it down into the circle. But good defensive coverage by Wotherspoon knocked it away from Will Smith. Coming back the other way now, Vegas able to tick it to center ice. Back at the Sharks' blue line, Nurse tried to chip it forward, but it's knocked back the other way by one of the Vegas sticks. That's Braden Bowman, who got it in deep. Bowman forechecking now at the near side, along with Nick Dowd. Dowd with the puck now, one-on-one against Mason Marchment. Marchment giving him a bump, but Dowd can shrug that off. Got it around the board. Sharks can't clear. Wotherspoon on the point, takes that wrist shot. Boy, that came through with a great deal of zoom on it, and it was a stick save by Askarov with 13 minutes to play in a scoreless first. Celebrini caught in his own zone, throws it up the boards. It takes a bad bounce. Puck shot toward the net, and that had to hurt as Kesselring blocked that. Did not expect that, and he is hobbling his way off the ice at 7 minutes and 12 seconds of this scoreless first. We'll keep an eye on that as right now Nolan Allen jumps on. Allen sends it off a stick, gets it deep inside the Vegas zone, and back off to the right side of Carter Hart. It comes around the boards, and here come the Golden Knights on the move. Up the middle of the ice they come. Mark Stone, the captain of the team, stick handles into the zone and a give and go. Allen checked him, but Barbashev tosses to the point off the stick of Nolan Hanifin, and back to center ice it goes. So a lot of fits and starts so far in this game. The big concern for the Sharks, how's Kesselring feeling? He's bent over on the bench.
4: Yeah, that doesn't feel good to block that, and you know what? Everyone on that bench certainly took notice of that, and the Sharks getting hemmed in their zone a little bit too much, probably for their liking. You're going to have to get out of their zone a little bit cleaner and get on the offense.
3: Nothing to score. 8 minutes gone by in this first period. Puck comes back to the Sharks zone, and Jacob Trouba settles things down. He's playing defense with Nolan Allen tonight. And up ice, we've got the Wenberg line out there again. That's Wenberg, Stenberg, and Colin Graf. Bounce forward, but the puck is out of play. Maybe somebody on the bench is there as it deflects in. So we get a stoppage with 11:46 to go in period number one. No score. Well, history starts now. Watch Macklin Celebrini lead the Sharks out of the home ice as captain for the first time on Thursday, October the 1st, as the Sharks' home opener takes place. Get to the tank early for the pregame festival starting at 3 o'clock in the afternoon, featuring the return of the teal carpet. Get your opening night tickets today. There are still some available at sjsharks.com/tickets. Such anticipation for what's going to be a great year.
4: Absolutely. And home opener against Florida. It's going to be a fun time.
3: The Kachuk brothers. I wonder if Papa is going to be in town.
4: Oh, he's not. I asked him, actually.
3: You already talked to him?
4: Yeah, I talked to him.
3: I knew you had an in there.
4: He's like, nope, I won't be there.
3: He'll be watching, though.
4: That's right.
3: Right now, the Sharks have the puck, moving it up from left to right. Nice move by Wenberg to slip by two checkers. He stick handles up the right. He's across the line. Now he's body checked, but he throws it in deep into the corner. Wenberg lost his stick on the play, and the puck skipped through his reach. And here comes Marner on a 3-on-3. Getting back Stenberg. How about that defensive responsibility by the 18-year-old rookie? Making a 3-on-2, a 3-on-3, and then he made the defensive play. That is a great illustration of what you can expect from him.
4: Yeah, really nice job by Stenberg coming back and awareness of where he is on the ice, reloading, defending, and doing the right things defensively.
3: Right now, here come the Golden Knights again. No score. They get it to the Sharks' line, turn it over. Sharks send to the right boards at center. Poked forward by Barkley Goodrow. Knew the check was coming from Lauzon, but backhands down the boards into the zone. It doesn't stay there very long. Trevor Connolly, the youngster, moving it out to center with Tomas Hertl and Victor Olofsson. Here's Hertl across the line, shooting it toward the net from the right circle, and a nice challenge and a good save by Yaroslav Askarov. Olofsson on the rebound. Centering feed, that's a shot blocked by Darnell Nurse off the stick of defenseman Noah Hanifin as the Golden Knights put some pressure on the Sharks here in the first. Loose behind the San Jose goal, puck bounds to the far corner. Ostapchuk on the ice, backhands behind his own net. Good to see Kesselring back out there, knocking it forward. But unfortunately, a good pinch by Lauzon keeps the puck in play and allows the Golden Knights to make the line change. Fresh skaters coming on as Tomas Hertl, 1-on-3, trying to win the battle. We've seen him do that before over his career. And now the Sharks get in there to try to dig it loose again. And Kesselring gets it and holds onto the puck. He avoided the temptation to try to shoot it up the boards there. And I know he's under pressure right now, but that could have resulted in a bad turnover. And instead, it's just a scrum in the corner. Nurse with a little shot on Bowman, but it's Doug Free by Dowd. Fourth line out there for Vegas. Bad bounce on the point for the Golden Knights. It goes over the stick of Rasmus Anderson so that the Knights regroup at center ice. Now the puck is tipped out of play. We got a deflection and a stoppage, and the puck will be inside the San Jose Sharks zone. 9 minutes, 30 seconds to go in this scoreless first period. The Golden Knights have had the tilted direction of the play in the zone of the Sharks. 7-1, they're out shooting San Jose, but Yaroslav Askarov and the defense have held serve thus far. We'll be right back on the San Jose Sharks Audio Network. Celebrate opening weekend with the Sharks at SAP Center on October the 3rd as the Sharks take on the Los Angeles Kings. And you can grab a Semisa poster at the door. Get your tickets now for Sharks hockey for that game and all season long at sjsharks.com/tickets. You got to get your tickets this year, folks. It is going to be quite a season. Right now, nothing to score off the faceoff. Vegas with a shot by Barbashev, blocked, and another block by Jacob Trouba, and the Sharks able to lift that out to center ice. Really good coverage there, but one thing you've noticed is that the Vegas Golden Knights have gotten their forecheck game going, and the Sharks have got to get out of the zone better.
4: Yeah, not easy. They know how to get pucks behind the D, and they want to play in the offensive zone, and they use the width of the ice, but you've got to cut things off and get that puck out.
3: Here comes a shot from the point by Theodore. Blocked in front by Allen. Loose puck. Can the Knights hold it in? They do. At the near side, McNabb, the veteran defenseman, throws in deep back behind the Sharks' net. Captain Mark Stone grinds it loose, but a good job by Trouba and Celebrini to work it loose. The Sharks do get it out of the zone. Trouba rushes over to the left side of the ice, lifts one in the air softly, and the Sharks get a change. That's pretty smart play right there to get fresh forwards out there.
4: Yeah, that's exactly what you have to do. And I know sometimes you want to come out cleanly, but when the game is tilted like it is right now, you've got to just punt into the neutral zone and kind of settle things down.
3: Sharks nothing, Knights nothing. 8.5 to go, first period. Puck coming down into the Vegas zone. Parker Wotherspoon back to get it there. Turned over the puck. Toffoli steals it, throws it back to the point, and Dickinson blows up his stick in the one-time attempt. It goes flying. He goes back and gets a new swig as the Knights come to the attack, and Dickinson is prepared. Angle opportunity for Vegas on the far side. Dickinson getting a piece of it. We got a penalty coming up from behind the plate. Little holding going on. And the result of this is going to be a Vegas power play.
4: Yeah, unfortunately, Toffoli trying to come back and get on the right side, the defensive side, rather, of Mitch Marner. Ends up taking a penalty in the process. And really unfortunate because they were both battling in the middle of the ice at center ice. And referee believing that it was holding or interference on Toffoli's part. So now the PK will go to work. Got Colin Graf out there with Goudreau and Nurse and Kesselring.
3: Vegas' power play hasn't really gotten going in the preseason. They're only 1-for-8 so far. And the San Jose Sharks have killed off 6 out of 7. So we'll see how this lines up with the full lineups out there. Off the faceoff, no score. Vegas on the power play after the Tyler Toffoli holding call at 11:50. Eichel, quarterback, and gives to Stone. Throws it across through the crease. Nurse was ready for that feed that was intended for Marner, and the Sharks grind it out. Goodrow able to chip it ahead and get it out. Goodrow and Graf starting out on the PK.
4: Yeah, Kesselring's got to be careful, though. He's a little too close to the hash mark, and that allows the net front play. So he's got to be a little bit more mindful. If that puck does go through him to the goal line, he can get back to the front of the net in time.
3: Something tells me when his shift is over that he and Doug Huda will have a chat about that, I'm sure. Doug Huda, a master of working with defensemen in all situations, and he's going to be a big part of the development of Michael Kesselring this year. Vegas on the power play now for a minute 14. They set up in the Shark zone. Eichel down low, feeds it over to Stone. Tried to go to the middle of Hurdle, but it was batted away by a stick. Held in far side. Marner's got it. Right circle, holds it, shoots it. Save made by Askarov, and he's able to hold on.
4: That's a good shot. On a penalty killer, you like those shots. You give that one to Askarov all day long. It's outside the dots. It's not in a dangerous place. You could see that Marner was trying to look through the seam to Eichel. That was taken away by the forwards managing their depth and doing a great job not allowing any of those seam plays to get through.
3: Well, Vegas coaching staff making the change, putting out the second unit with a minute to go remain on that Tyler Toffoli penalty. They've got William Carlson, Victor Olofsson on the ice. Braden Bowman out there is the man in front of a net. And back on the points, a combination of players. That's Connolly, a forward, playing on the point with Rasmus Anderson. Sharks penalty kill comprised of Chernyshov and Wenberg up front. Trouba and Allen are back. Moving in, Vegas has a chance. Good defensive play by Trouba. Checking back. It looked like Olsson slipped by him, but at the last second, the stick was there, and the puck bounced to the far corner. Work free by Vegas. In front, a point-blank chance for Connolly sneaking in. A good stick save made by Askarov. Connolly gets it back left circle. Stick handles down low. 25 seconds to go on the power play. Anderson on the point. Back over near side. Connolly throws down low. Makes the play. Bowman shoots. And I don't know how that puck came across the ice. A one-time chance for Olsson. Knocked aside by Askarov in the defense. Final seconds of the power play ticking off. It's Connolly dropping it back. Anderson cross ice. There's the shot. It's blocked in front off Olsson. And the Sharks clear all the way down.
4: Great job by Allen blocking that shot. Going down and sacrificing his body. Chernyshov's got to be a little bit more aware. When that puck gets kicked back to the half wall, he's got to be able to get back and cut that off and not just wait, because you're allowing that guy to get to that middle of the ice. Makes it very dangerous.
3: Penalty is over. Still no score, but Vegas tries to build the momentum as Barbashev flips to the net. Scoop glove save made by Askarov, and we get a stoppage with 5:54 remaining in period number one. This broadcast is coming to you from T-Mobile Arena in Las Vegas, Nevada. Nothing to score. We'll be back on the San Jose Sharks Audio Network. Sharks have successfully killed off a penalty. They're getting outshot 11-1 so far in this first period by the fully manned Vegas Golden Knights team. But I think, and along with the good defensive coverage in spite of that, Yaroslav Askarov has just been outstanding.
4: Three or four unbelievable saves. Backdoor tap-ins, if you will. Getting that left pad out there quickly and just showing his athleticism, his ability to read the play.
3: Faceoff coming up to Askey's right deep inside the Sharks zone. Alex Wenberg is out there taking this draw, going up against Nick Dowd. Fourth line out there for Vegas against the Sharks' third group. Puck dropped. Vegas has it. Slap shot toward the net, right on by Lozon. Routine save made by Askarov down low. It'll be grabbed by Orlov near side. He backhands up the boards under pressure. Couldn't get it out. Sent toward the goal. Knocked down by the Sharks. And here's a headman feed for Graf. He's got a semi-break. Moving in. Graf cutting to his right. Bumps into the defenseman. Lozon just getting back. And the pair tumbled into each other in the corner. And how about Lozon? A little extra shove in Graf's direction as the Sharks keep the puck in the offensive zone. Orlov sends it across the ice, gets a return feed from Dickinson. Orlov feeds it across the ice, intended for Stenberg, and Lozon, a really good defensive stick, knocks that over the glass and out of play. How about Jeremy Lozon involved with Graf getting back and then making that play?
4: Yeah, you know what? I think I like the way that the Sharks were able to stretch the zone there through the neutral zone, leaving the zone early on any kind of block shot. And that was a really smart play there by Colin Graf to leave the zone, and he paid the price. Try to slide it under the stick and reach around Lozon, and then paid the price in the corner with a heavy hit, but it didn't stop there. The battle continued to the front of the net, as you said, and Lozon gets his stick on a great pass.
3: Faceoff coming up. Macklin Celebrini, the Sharks captain, stepping onto the ice with Smith and with Marchment. It's on the right wing side. Smith took that faceoff before, but Celebrini takes this one. Got it back to Will Smith, but as he tried to get control, Vegas stepped right up to them. That's William Carlson, a good defensive play, and the Sharks did not get a shot on goal, and instead, Vegas able to clear. At center ice, they shoot one in. Off to our left, Askarov made the stick stop, left it for Kesselring. Sharks try the breakout, but Vegas will knock it aside. The Golden Knights are really tough to play against, especially in that neutral zone. That with their sticks in great position, they take away everything.
4: Yeah, you just got to indirects, meaning chip it off the boards, get on your horse, and get to work.
3: Far side of the ice, Sharks in their own end, hemmed in a little bit. Now work free, Vegas putting the pressure on. Far side, Carlson rink wide, moving in McNabb off the goalpost with a shot from the left wing side. McNabb gets it back, winds up, doesn't shoot, slides it off to his right. Here's the shot by Theodore, wide of the goal. A turnaround shot by Marner, wide. Centering feed now, taken by Howden, but it's knocked aside by the Sharks' D. Boy, San Jose scrambling right now to try to get control and get it out of the zone. Will Smith picks it up and just lifts one out. Kind of a high fly ball that bounced in and into center field, but it was batted down by Eichel, and he takes off. Down the right side, across the line, guns one toward the net. And that is a calm save and a good rebound control by Askarov to hold on to that.
4: Yeah, Eichel is certainly elusive, isn't he? As he enters that zone, picks up the puck in the neutral zone. Doesn't look like he's going quick, but he is. He's got those long, rangy strides. And just a great job by Askarov making sure he's square to that shot and denies the short side shelf shot from Eichel.
3: Two consecutive years of 90 points or more for Jack Eichel, one of the best players in the NHL. And that another example of his ability to sneak in and make something happen. Nothing the score here. Sharks go from left to right. Lead pass to Foldy to Chernyshov. Can't get around Wotherspoon's check, but he pursues, digs it free, and unfortunately he put it under the reach of Michael Misa, and so it'll be lifted out now by Vegas. Neutral zone regroup for the Sharks. Trouba feeds on the left. Here's a long feed across the rink. Chernyshov has Misa breaking in. Couldn't get him the puck. He goes behind the net. After that play was blocked, sends it back to the point. Allen stops it, shoots it, blocked by the stick of Eichel, and the puck is over the glass and out of action.
4: That's a great play by Allen. He gets the puck in the neutral zone just inside at the far blue line and the defensive blue line, and he's looking for lanes. He's looking for players. He's not just looking to dump it off the boards. He's trying to find and stretch the play. Does a great job, and that activates an opportunity that ended up on Chernyshov's stick. But if that play doesn't happen from Allen, they're not able to enter the zone so cleanly.
3: And it's still 0-0 as a result of that. Shots are 13-1 in favor of Vegas. 3:32 left in this first period. Faceoff deep in the Vegas zone. Let's see what the Sharks can do with this. Ostapchuk, Goodrow on the ice with Sherwood on defense. A combination of Allen and Trouba. Puck dropped. Can the Sharks get it back? They do. Dickinson, make that Allen, flicks it off the boards. And in deep, but we have a hand pass violation called. That's against San Jose, so they will bring that faceoff back out. If you ain't cheating, you ain't trying.
4: Well, I would disagree with that. It kind of just went off of him. It was not like he handed it.
3: Yeah, I suppose.
4: You know, it was shot at him, and he went like this and kind of like defending himself, but it did go off his hand, so that's fine.
3: So they get another faceoff opportunity for Zach Ostapchuk, but this time it's outside the Vegas blue line. Nick Dowd in there against him, and really kind of a Vegas win. They get it all the way down the ice. Stick save made easily by Askarov. We're down to 3:18 left in this first period, and the Sharks are looking for chances. But right now they're looking to recover from body hits. There's a pretty good check on the far side of the ice by Vegas as the Golden Knights go to the attack. Down the left wing side, Dowd breaks in, stops in the corner, throws it up the near boards. Back on the point, Lauzon shoots, deflected in front, and it's chipped just wide. That was Mark Gatcombe who got a stick on that on the way in. And the Sharks will glove it down, get control of the play, and settle things down as they look for the line change. Dmitry Orlov, seeing that at the near side of the ice, waits for some guys to come on, then sends it rink wide. And Sam Dickinson tosses one ahead. It'll be poked all the way down. The Wenberg line is out there. We're down to 2:38 remaining in this scoreless first. Sharks still with only one shot on goal in this game. The Vegas Golden Knights have 13. Vegas cleared it back to the Sharks line. Dickinson sends it off the boards. Vegas intercepts. Here's McNabb at their own blue line. Moving it up the left side. Got it up to the red line. Connolly shoots in. And behind the net, a little one-time play there, almost blindly by Dickinson, but he's going to get it back now from Graf, who got back to help out. Now the Sharks do break out. Wenberg turning away from the forecheck of Connolly. Has to drop it backwards. Sharks need to go forwards now. And here they come with Sam Dickinson leading the way. He gets to the red line, shoots it all the way in on goal. Gloved up high there by netminder Hart. I'm not sure if they're going to count him with a shot on goal. That puck would have gone over the crossbar. Instead, in the neutral zone, it's picked back up by Vegas after that. They do give him credit for a shot on goal on that one. So the Sharks are being outshot 13-2. But a shot from the neutral zone is not the way you want to do it. Here comes San Jose looking for a chance. Celebrini across the line, twisting and turning. One against two. Smith in front of the net. Looks like we get a stoppage of play. And have we drawn a penalty here? It looks like we have against Vegas. How about this? At 18:28 of this period, the Vegas Golden Knights get a two-minute hooking penalty. And this brings the Sharks power play out there. And who else but Celebrini to draw a play like that?
4: Yeah, and a great job through the neutral zone using his speed, and gets hooked in the process, and a great call there. And the Sharks go on the power play. And as we talked about in one of the keys, we've got to get this number one power play unit going. And had a nice conversation with Celebrini, and I always like to ask, you know, players what they work on in the summer. And oddly, he said, you know what, the power play. I want to be more effective on the half wall and make the decisions that I'm making, understanding how to take care of the puck a little bit more. He said, I did the analysis in the summer and realized I turned the puck over just a little bit too much. So I'm excited to see what he's changed and what he's able to do to build on that.
3: We'll see what happens. Power plays are brought to you by Power Business Technology, copiers and printers for your office needs. We're in the final minute and a half of this period. Off the faceoff, Sharks have the man advantage. They throw it around, and they send it up the board. Celebrini chips it back to his own blue line, and cycling back there is Dmitry Orlov. So we've got Celebrini, Orlov, Smith, Chernyshov, and Wenberg. Right now, here's Celebrini moving across the line, whips it rink wide. Chernyshov couldn't handle that puck, handcuffed him a bit. Vegas moves shorthanded out of the zone with a minute remaining in the period. Nick Dowd killing the penalty for Vegas with Jack Eichel up front, moves into the Shark zone, kills a few seconds, and now Celebrini will start to move it out. Make that Wenberg, drops it back to Celebrini. Here's Celebrini through center. Celebrini down the right, cross the line, puts on the brakes, takes a look, gives to Orlov, moves into the slot, takes the shot, he scores! Dmitry Orlov from Mecklen Celebrini, perfectly executed, exactly what you want, with 40 seconds left in the first period. A power play goal, and it's 1-0 Sharks.
4: Oh, just a great job on the entry. And this-

0: misdirection for the defense, and he headed right to the front of the net, as you said.
1: Yeah, that's exactly what you've got to do. You've got to get to the front of the net. And sometimes a power play could be guilty of looking for the perfect shot. And you could argue that you had Will Smith over to the left of him, but Orlov saw great screen, so he decides to shoot it.
0: Got a two-minute holding call right off the faceoff called against San Jose. And moving to the penalty box right now for the Sharks is a disappointed Zach Ostapchuk. So with the score 1-0 San Jose, Vegas goes on the power play, and that will obviously carry over into the second period.
1: Yeah, an unfortunate penalty there for Ostapchuk, trying his best to back check on Jack Eichel. And now their number one unit will go to work.
0: Vegas trying to get the faceoff, but the Sharks have it. Allen stick handles and throws it up the middle all the way down. A bouncer that's handled there by Carter Hart. 18 seconds left in this first period. 1-0 Sharks as San Jose watches the Knights come to the attack to the Sharks line. Marner dropped for Hurdle. Behind the back pass to the front of the net. Marner for golden chance. Couldn't get it on goal, and he poked it through the crease, and Stone couldn't get a stick on it because of coverage by Nolan Allen. 2 seconds left in the period. Can Graf clear it? He kicks it out to center ice, and that's it. The first period comes to a close. A lot of really good things coming in spite of the fact that the Sharks were outshot 13-2 by Vegas. They get the only goal of the period in the power play from Dmitry Orlov and take a 1-0 lead into the dressing room.
1: Yeah, and you know the Sharks are going to have conversations in that room. Not happy, I'm sure, with the fact that they only had two shots on goal and try to figure out what they need to do offensively. For me, it's about softening up the Vegas Golden Knights, and that means being a little bit more direct through the neutral zone and know that, you know what, we may have to punt into the neutral zone. We're not going to come out as cleanly as we would like, but we can kind of soften them up and get to our forecheck game.
0: At the end of one period of play, it is the Sharks 1 and the Golden Knights nothing. Stand by. We've got a guest in the dressing room coming up next, right after these words on the San Jose Sharks Audio Network. At the end of one period of play, the score is the Sharks 1 and the Vegas Golden Knights nothing. That score, in spite of the fact that the Sharks were outshot 13-2 by Vegas, great goaltending and good defensive resilience by the Sharks, and great opportunism on the power play on that goal by Dmitry Orlov, set up by Captain Macklin Celebrini. Well, it's a little bit different playing a full team like Vegas, but the other day against the largely AHL group, the Sharks youngsters really went crazy. One of them, Michael Misa, had a goal and three assists, and right now Michael, in a bigger game just before the regular season, joins us on the Sharks Audio Network with Jamal Mayers.
1: Hey, Michael, it seemed like Vegas made it really difficult to get through the neutral zone. What kind of challenge do they pose in that regard?
2: Yeah, no, they're big. They got good sticks. I think we just got to, you know, continue to get the pucks in their zone. And, you know, I thought once we did that, we got some opportunities. So just continue to do that.
1: And how impressed and great is it to have a guy like Askarov make some huge saves, particularly early on in that first period?
2: Yeah, it's huge. You know, we try to build off that, you know, when our goalie's playing that well. And, you know, we got to continue to, you know, play from the next 40 minutes here.
1: Well, obviously, your line with Tolf and Chernyshov have tremendous amount of chemistry. What excites you about playing with those two?
2: Yeah, like you said, we're still, you know, building chemistry. You know, I thought we had a couple chances there, and but yeah, no, it's easy to play with those two, and yeah, we just got to be, you know, keep going for the next 40 here.
1: All right, good luck the rest of the way.
2: Thank you.
1: All right, that was Michael Misa. The Sharks are up 1-0, and you're listening to the Sharks Audio Network.
3: 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We're connecting you to more than 30 years of Sharks hockey. Let's go beyond the numbers.
0: We go beyond the numbers from SAP by talking about the subject of confidence. We talk about it, how it develops individually with players, but what about how it develops as a team? Jamal, maybe you could give us an idea about what the process is for a group to develop confidence.
1: Yeah, it's about playing the way the coaching staff wants you to play, and it's about doing things that make everything predictable for each other so you don't have to think out there. And that's what you want as a group. You want to be able to just react, play off of instinct, and be on the same page. And when you're doing that, you're having fun. And when you're having fun, you're winning hockey games, and that's how you can gain confidence as a group.
0: Here's what Kiefer Sherwood says about that very topic.
4: Yeah, there's a certain buzz, excitement that we all feel. You know, I think it was a great summer for the organization, and very promising, and just continue to build to the excitement. So, now we got to put it together and continue to, you know, grow in the right direction.
0: That's the excitement of building with all of the news surrounding.

0: surrounding the San Jose Sharks, but Jacob Trouba adds that it's a different process once you get going in the regular season.
1: You're going to need some time to kind of develop that confidence. I think we all believe in what this group's capable of, but we got to start building day by day and as we go, and this is another step, and then once we get into the season, we'll continue to build.
0: The team certainly is developing confidence, but so are the individual players, and Sam Dickinson, who's looking to have a better, more aggressive season offensively, talked about how this season is different for him.
2: I think just my confidence, I'm feeling really good about my game, feeling really good coming into camp, so, just trying to continue with the things that that have always worked for me, and building off from last year and just, continuing to get better and better day by day, game by game.
0: Experience the game like never before. With insights and stats powered by SAP, we connect you to 30-plus years of Sharks hockey as we go beyond the numbers. The subject, confidence, the Sharks certainly tested in the first period, but Yaroslav Askarov had a confident 20 minutes with 13 saves. Sharks outshot 13-2, and they're up 1-0.
3: That's the funny thing about the game, right? You don't like your first period. You get an opportunity on the power play at the end of the first period, and you take advantage of it. Now you can hit reset. Certainly they're going to talk about what they need to do defensively, how they need to manage the puck a little bit better, and how they're going to get pucks behind their D. And how are you going to break down what is? And Misa said it, and Michael said it. You know what? They're really big. They're long. They're hard to play against. And I think you just got to simplify. Get pucks behind them, change sides, hold on to pucks, low to high, and then you got to work to get to the inside, which isn't going to be easy.
0: It's a 1-0 Sharks lead at the end of the first period. Our coverage continues in just a moment, right after these words on the San Jose Sharks Audio Network.
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0: Ready to go for the second period here in Las Vegas, Nevada. So far, the score is 1-0 Sharks. Here's the summary. At 19 minutes and 20 seconds on the power play, Dmitry Orlov got his first goal of the preseason, the assist to Macklin Celebrini and Alex Wenberg. Penalties in the first period, Tyler Toffoli for holding at 11:50, Mitch Marner for hooking at 18:28. That was the one that led to the power play goal, but now the Sharks begin the second period on the PK because Zach Ostapchuk has to finish out a holding call that was issued with 29 seconds to go in the first period. And so Vegas badly out shooting the Sharks 13-2, but the Sharks have the 1-0 lead. By the way, I mentioned that San Jose Barracuda score. They lost 3-0 in preseason play at home to Bakersfield. They outshot Bakersfield 43-18 in that game.
3: And they end up losing. It's interesting that when that happens, you wonder, did they run into a hot goaltender? And then you took a look and
0: they used two of them.
3: Two of them. So you never know. It's a strange game sometimes.
0: Well, we'll see what happens in this one. Vegas definitely sensing an opportunity with the fresh ice, the rested situation, the power play to start the second period. And they put out Hurdle, Stone, Marner, Eichel, and Theodore. That is a fearsome group on the man advantage. And off the draw, the Sharks shoot one all the way down, and the second period begins. Goodrow and Graff up front, back on D, Allen and Trouba. Here come the Golden Knights moving left to right. Marner lugs it in. Stick handles to the right boards. Feeds it across the ice. Trouba deflected that, but Vegas gets it back. They feed it back to the point. Theodore, the one-time shot. That went just wide with a man setting up in front in Hurdle to try to get the tip. In the right corner, Hurdle gloved it down. Loose puck, though, kicked forward. Vegas' Eichel streaks in behind the goal line, grabs it, and moves up the far boards to set up in his office. He got it back toward the point. San Jose deflected it, but Eichel's going to get it back from Marner. Now he loses control, and the Sharks pick up, and Graff clears.
3: Just a clinic, technically, of what Graff, understanding his two-on-one with Eichel and making sure that he's in between the defense and Eichel, and then forcing a play. And an invert pass goes off of Graf's stick and ends up out of the zone.
0: Here comes Vegas right back in. Sharks lead 1-0, but Vegas is on the power play early in the second. Fed to the slot. Little one-time shot by Brett Howden. Make that William Carlson. Just goes wide. At the near boards, Connolly cross ice. Tip back to the point. And Hanifin the drive. That's a good block by Kiefer Sherwood. Hanifin keeps in on the point, but Sherwood forces the issue. It stays inside the zone because of a good effort by Olofsson, but the feet across the ice, a two-on-one situation, and a partial block with a stick of Kesselring slows that puck down. Askarov able to get the shot, and he gives Kesselring a little thank you tap as he skates by.
3: Yeah, and I think that's all created, that little two-on-one. because Kiefer Sherwood goes and finishes his check. And to me, you can't finish your check on a penalty kill. When you do that, you can't get back to the house to help protect the front of the net. And then he's late to get there. That's why there's a two-on-one. So as aggressive as he is, and I love that about his game, when you're killing a penalty, I would say don't be that aggressive and trying to finish guys.
0: Just try to temper the aggression a little bit. Don't be afraid to hit the guy, but
3: yeah,
0: temper
3: it. Save it for 5-on-5, because when you run all the way to the boards, you're out of position to get back.
0: Okay, 2 seconds left in the penalty on Ostapchuk. He's already on his feet in the penalty box and off the draw. The final seconds tick off. He's back on the ice, but Vegas does not allow the headman feed. They control it and hold it at the red line. Watherspoon gens it in. Stopped by Askarov, who's in net to our right in the second period. Long pass out by Nolan Allen. He'll get it back on the drop from Smith. A feed back for Will on the right side. Left side now across the line with Celebrini. Smith and Celebrini moving in. Smith centers in front. Rasmus Anderson got it, but now that's a nice keep-in by the Sharks. Oh, boy. A pass across the rink there by Dickinson is knocked away. San Jose's going to have to back check here. They get it. Dickinson sends off the left boards. And now it'll be picked back up at the near side. Down goes Mason Marchman. Was he tripped to the ice? Apparently so. As we have the penalty call from Jordan Samuels Thomas at the 2:13 mark of the second period. And Braden Bowman is on his way to the penalty box for Vegas.
3: And another opportunity here early in this second period for the power play to go to work. A few final instructions over at the bench. And the Sharks' number one unit will get back to work.
0: That's Wenberg out there with Smith, Chernyshov, Orloff, and Celebrini. Wenberg will take the draw against William Carlson, right side of Carter Hart, who's in goal to our left in the second period. A power play from Power Business Technology. Copiers and printers for your office needs. Face-off control by Vegas. Mitch Marner angles it, past Celebrini, and all the way down. On net, turned aside by the stick of Askarov, knocked it ahead. Here's Orloff moving it out. Slides up to the head of the red line, dropped back there by Wenberg, and here comes Celebrini with speed. Through center, across the line, feeds on the right wing side. Grabbed there by Chernyshov to Celebrini, one times it back to the point, gets a return feed from Orloff, and holds it on the right wing half boards. Power play hockey for the Sharks. Celebrini just judging the scene. Rink wide toss to Smith. Too bad. It was a great feed, but it was off of Will's stick. Now Smith grabbing it, banking it off the boards to Chernyshov, the bump man. Now Orloff to Smith near corner. Smith's stick handles up to the half boards, goes down low to Chernyshov. Centering feed off of Wenberg in front. It goes to the net, and somehow Carter Hart is able to stop it. That was awfully close right there.
3: Yeah, really good job there by Chernyshov. Not forcing it, looking to the front of the net. Playing that little bit of a cat and mouse game, and I like the fact, I like when Chernyshov and Wenberg alternate who's going to be goal line. That, as a penalty killer, puts you on notice. You're not quite sure where he's coming, when he's coming, and you're able to pop into those holes. I think those two are very much interchangeable depending on where the puck is.
0: And kind of interesting because Wenberg had his back to the goal. He's looking back at the point man, trying to get ready for a tip, but the puck went off of him and bounced. That was dangerous.
3: Absolutely. And as you mentioned, the second unit getting an opportunity here as well.
0: Love to see that. Marchman had to step in for the draw. Misa got thrown out. Vegas takes advantage and they clear after winning the faceoff. So now we're down to 1:05 left on that penalty on Bowman. Oh boy, dangerous play in front of the net for Trouba, but he got away with it and throws it forward to Marchman. At the blue line, Marchman dumps in and chasing it down is the speedy Misa. He spins it around the boards back to the point and Trouba takes it there. Stenberg near side. He twists. He turns. He loses on the stick check to Stone. Back at center ice, the Sharks will have to recover. They regroup. Trouba feeds right side Misa. Rink wide toss, left side. Here comes Stenberg across the line. Guns it around the far boards. Held in there, far side of the ice by the Sharks to Foldy. Oh boy, Stenberg's in front. Pass just missed him, but he grabs it on the left wing side. Goes to Toffoli at the near side. Gets a handoff back and moves down into the corner with Toffoli's help. Stenberg turns, sends it back to Trouba. Cross ice. Now it's fired across the rink by the Sharks' Marchment, but Stenberg couldn't pull the trigger, and so it pops back out of the zone. That's basically it. 10 seconds left on the power play. Maybe one more chance for the Sharks here as Marchment carries behind the Vegas net, holds onto it, moves over to the right wing side. What's he going to do with it? He stick handles, he feeds in front to Misa, goes between the legs to try to feed it across the rink, but that's a really good read by the Vegas Golden Knights center Eichel, and he's out to center, penalty over. Here comes Bowman, moving in for a good scoring chance out of the box, and a stick save brilliantly made by Yaroslav Askarov on a play that was created by Jack Eichel back inside his own zone. Sharks try to recover from that. Vegas really dominating in many respects. They're flying at center ice. Bowman tips it ahead. Here comes Gatcombe across the line. Backhand shot from the left wing side is just wide of the San Jose net. Shots are 15-3 Vegas, but the Sharks are ahead 1-0. Vegas threatening. Here's a play now to the point. Lozon the drive. Good block by Barkley Goodrow, who grabs it, gets it over to Sherwood, and he chops it all the way down. That will be icing against the San Jose Sharks.
3: Yeah, there's another example right there where you get that puck on your stick and you've got to find a way to just get it into the neutral zone. I know Dickinson wants to make a play to leave the zone cleanly, but they're under siege. You just got to get that puck out to the neutral zone.
0: Only goal of the game so far in the power play at 19:20 of the first. Dmitry Orlov's first from Celebrini and Wenberg, but right now Vegas is pushing as hard as they can. Off the faceoff, controlled by the Sharks. They poke it out to center ice and dump in. Carter Hart makes the stick stop, leaves it for Theodore. And Theodore sends the long feed ahead. Here comes Hurdle. Down the left wing against Kesselring. Across the line, he turns away from Kesselring, but Kesselring closes the gap and forces Hurdle to throw it back behind the Sharks' net. Olofsson there, back to the point. Rasmus Anderson to drive, that's way wide. Held in far side by Theodore. Guns it around the boards. It'll be stopped there by Anderson. Feeds into the corner. And a centering attempt there by Connolly. Nifty idea to try to get it to Hurdle. But the Sharks defended successfully. Now San Jose picks it back up. Nurse, nice pass up the right side to Kesselring. He's to center. He's across the line. Drop pass now for Wenberg. And the Wenberg setting up. On the point, Nurse. Shot toward the net. Deflected wide by a stick. Rebound near boards. Vegas Anderson lifted it clear and all the way up to the Sharks line. Seems like Vegas wants to test the Sharks by stretching out those forwards as much as they can.
3: Yeah, they do a good job of not spending much time in the neutral zone. Very direct in regard to getting pucks behind the D.
0: Right now the Sharks have the Wenberg line out there. 13:50 to go, second period. Work free by Wenberg. Trying to chop at the puck, but he had a man Marner all over him. Good defensive play, and Vegas streaks out. Down the right side, Wild Bill, William Carlson, backhands in the direction of Howden. Puck went off the side of the net. The Sharks get the bounce, and here comes Wenberg with speed. Down the right against Lozon. Across the blue line. Boy, Lozon finishes that check as Wenberg tried to go one-on-one around him with one hand on the stick, and Lozon finished the play. Coming back the other way is Vegas. End-to-end all of a sudden, but a turnover by the Golden Knights. Here's Marchment the other way for the Sharks. Feeds on the right. Smith, rink wide, Celebrini, fires, star! Marchment to Smith to Celebrini. And that, my friends, is a classic goal. The Sharks lead 2-0.
3: What a play on the entry there. Just a textbook play and patience by Will Smith to be able to thread that through. Just an unbelievable pass through the seam. And what I love about this for all you young hockey players out there, Macklin Celebrini receives the pass, doesn't stick handle it, head up the whole time, picks his spot, and absolutely wires it over the blocker of Carter Hart.
0: Think about that. That's the strong side of the goaltender, and Hart was getting over there. He thought he had it. Not a lot of space for Celebrini to fill it, but boy, the captain did.
3: Yeah, and it's just by the ear, and that's what they say. You don't shoot right by their ears. They try to make themselves look big. Very difficult to save that one. Great shot.
0: So now it's the Sharks 2 and the Golden Knights nothing. Vegas comes right back to the attack as it's backhanded by Eichel behind the goal line. Puck batted down, though. That's by a Shark, looks like, so they're going to have the faceoff in the Sharks' end.
3: It's amazing how quickly things happen, but let's not look back to less than 20 seconds before that. Askarov makes an unbelievable save on a mini breakaway, and that's what allows that play to continue, and the opportunity happens a minute later. But that was a great save by Askarov, who's having a great game.
0: That was the stop on Bowman just coming out of the penalty box, semi-break. Brilliant save by Askarov. He's been great. Right now we've got a break in the action with 7:01 gone by in the second. Goals in the first by Orlov, in the second by Macklin Celebrini, and it's 2-0 Sharks. You're listening to the San Jose Sharks Audio Network. Opening night is coming, folks, and you want to be there if you can be there. There are a couple of seats available, so go to sjsharks.com/tickets. But just in case you're driving around or if you're hanging out at the office at 6:30 p.m. on Thursday, October the 1st, why not tune into the Sharks Audio Network for all of the exciting action? And there will be action, the Sharks against Florida, to open up the regular season. Right here, it's 2-0 San Jose. Vegas is throwing everything they can at Askarov, who's been excellent. The Sharks' defense is bent but not broken. Here comes Vegas coming back in. Barbashev, a shot from the left side, high and wide. San Jose with goals by Orlov on the power play in the first, and Celebrini, a brilliant finish of an absolutely perfectly placed pass by Will Smith. Here's a play to the net. Tipped there in front of the goal by Misa. He got his stick on there under pressure, and he poked it just wide of the net. Left corner, Chernyshov losing his footing, digging it free. A pinch there by Dickinson. That's going to result in Vegas being able to get it out. But a good job by Orlov to slide over there and stop the rush. Sharks get it back. They move into the offensive end. Here's Toffoli shooting it. Blocked. Now poking at it. Dickinson knocking it in. Off the right corner. Grabbed by Chernyshov. Took it from Misa, but loses on the stick check to Mark Stone. And the Sharks will look to dump it deep and get a line change going.
3: Great shift by that line. Doing a nice job of holding on to pucks. Good close support. Chernyshov showing a great amount of poise along the boards there and making little tiny plays to allow them to sustain that pressure.
0: Icing against the Golden Knights here after that. And so the Sharks put out Wennberg, Stenberg, Graf. On defense, Kesselring with Nurse. They're going up against the Tomas Hertl line. Hertl, Olsson, and Connolly. Back on D, the number one pair. That's Brayden McNabb with the puck off the faceoff alongside Theodore. Lifted clear. That's a perfect clear for Brayden McNabb. Short of icing. That gets the puck down the ice. And the Sharks back to get it, but allows Vegas to try to get the forecheck going. Shots are 15-4 in favor of Vegas, but the Sharks have a 2-0 lead. Here's Michael Kesselring, bothered a bit by Olofsson, so he spun away from him and threw behind the goal line to Nurse. Nurse reverses the puck, tipped out of the zone there by a combination of players, and Wennberg slides to Stenberg, and here come the Sharks. Stenberg protecting the puck as he moves into the Vegas territory. He's checked, but Graf right in there with Wennberg, get a piece of it, and Wennberg went back to the point, but Kesselring was sliding over, was not able to keep it in. So, here come the Sharks regrouping again. Barkley Goodrow jumping on with Ostapchuk and Sherwood. A bouncer grabbed there by Vegas, and Gatcombe able to skate it out. But that's a good back check by Barkley Goodrow to knock it off of his control. And the Sharks will regain it back behind their own goal line, but Trouba might have given it away. Nope, got it ahead. Here's a headman for Sherwood now. Nice job by Goodrow to get him the puck, but it went off his stick as he tried to split through the defense. Barkley Goodrow in hard, hammering his man Noah Hanifin. That's got a sting as the defenseman held his ground and Vegas cleared it out. But I think the cobwebs are flying around inside the brain of Hanifin as he goes back to the bench.
3: Great job by this line, continuing to be physical.
0: Nolan Allen carries across the line with confidence, slides it toward the slot, batted away by Vegas's Bowman. And back in his own zone now, Dickinson will start up. Nice pass up the right side diagonally. Will Smith back on the ice. He's checked as he gains the zone from McNabb, but dumps in deep. Where are the Vegas Golden Knights going to play it? They put it up the left side. Howden loses on the check to Orlov. That's a heck of a play by the Sharks. Now it's Smith looking for a man. Celebrini on the right. Pass a little too far. Intercepted by McNabb. And Golden Knights hockey goes into the Sharks' end. Gunned around the boards by Orlov. Vegas picks it back up. Marner moves to the right side, drops it back to the point man, Anderson, cross ice. Watherspoon keeps in. Overskating the puck there is Vegas. Good defense by San Jose. Poked at, knocked free by Orlov. Spun out now by Mason Marchment, but no real control for the Sharks. Make that Dickinson earlier, not Orlov. And Dickinson back behind the goal line has it. Feeds it ahead to Celebrini. Celebrini to center. Stick handles, watched by Barbashev, so he dumps in. Defense change for the Sharks, and outstep Kesselring along with Nurse. Here comes Eichel down the right side against Nurse. Cross the line, little drop pass. Anderson looks for a man. Barbashev breaking, but the pass is behind him. Sharks able to clear it out. Here comes Marchment down the right wing. He got basically run into there by Eichel. Eichel stole the puck, but he fed it in front. Nearly a chance for Toffoli. Couldn't quite control it, and he ends up deflecting it in on goal. But Eichel, you got to give him credit for getting back to make that play. Unfortunately for him, he gave away the puck.
3: Yeah, and a really close play there by Toffoli as he's able to find that puck in front of the net. But all created by the tracking of Marchment as he puts The Vegas Golden Knights under pressure, and that creates the opportunity.
0: A break in the action. This broadcast is coming to you from T-Mobile Arena in Vegas. The score with 9:01 to play in the second. The Sharks 2, the Golden Knights nothing. 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Sharks are ahead 2-0 in this one. Off the draw, here's Chernyshov, high slot shot. That'll be blocked by Gatcom, who stepped up courageously and got his skate on it. Vegas has lots of players willing to do that. That's what got them to the Stanley Cup final last year. They dump it back into the Sharks zone. Nick Dowd, veteran, throwing it back to the point. Now it's taken by Lauzon. Cross ice for a shot by Hanifin. Save made. Askarov in a big scrum right in front of the net. And the fans reacting to that as the Golden Knights looking a little frustrated about being down 2-0 in spite of the fact that they're out shooting the Sharks 16-4.
3: Once again, a really good job by Askarov, not allowing a rebound, smothering that puck, getting the whistle. Really heads-up play by him.
0: He's looking outstanding tonight as he has stopped all 16 shots he's faced. Sharks with the 2-0 lead. The goal by Orloff from Celebrini and Wenberg on the power play late in the first. And then Celebrini, a brilliant finish of a beautiful feat from Will Smith and Mason Marchman at 6:45. Off the draw, cleared back out by the Sharks off the glass. Not far enough for icing. Watherspoon and Anderson back there. They bounce it forward. No icing. Nolan Allen, good decision. Fed it away from the forechecker. Up the far board. Sharks got it, but they couldn't make the play. Now it winds up going out to center ice. It's plays like that under pressure by Nolan Allen that's going to get him a job.
3: Absolutely.
0: 2-0 San Jose. 8:10 to play, second period. Behind the goal line. Allen guns it forward, got it out, goes all the way down off a stick, so no icing. And Hart in goal to our left, came out, made the stick stop on the right side of his goal. Here's Anderson, feeding it forward off of a stick, taken back by Sherwood. Lead to Mason Marchman, across the line to Celebrini, up pass just through his stick, and Vegas takes over. Here come the Golden Knights, led by Barbashev. Moves to the right wing boards, checked there by Marchman as he gains the zone entry. Dickinson steps up to him, and Marchman comes up with the puck. Good teamwork by those two Sharks to stop Vegas' zone entry. And the Golden Knights get the puck back, but they have it at their own blue line. Here they come quickly. Down the left, Hurdle just jumping onto the ice. Turns away from a Will Smith check, throws it cross ice, and a great glove save made by Sharks goaltender Yaroslav Askarov off of Theodore.
3: Yeah, and Askarov will take that shot all day long. Outside the dot line, wrist shot, no traffic. Great job there once again. And you talk about what the Vegas is good at. They use the width of the ice extremely well, and that really spreads you out. As you know, the Sharks want to play more of a contained type of defense in a swarm. And when you change sides like that, that really makes it hard to defend.
0: Hurdle is in there, getting thrown out of the circle now to the left side of Askarov, so Olsson will step in. Faceoff won by Celebrini. Into the near corner. Grabbed by the Sharks. Orloff slides it diagonally across the ice. Not far enough for icing. It's back in the Vegas zone, but the Golden Knights have possession. Dickinson comes in, wins the puck on the near side. Checked by Olofsson, but trailing the play, Marchment recovers. Went to Celebrini. Nice move on Hurdle. Turns away from him to the right boards. Stick handles. Drops it off for Will Smith, and he will cycle against his man. Back to the point, Smith fed it. Now it's on the far side. Quick shot toward the net. Taken by the Sharks' Marchment, and it's a save by Carter Hart. And all of the misdirection on that play is just something to see.
3: Once again, a nice little slip play by Macklin to Will Smith. He pulls up, takes a hit to make a play, and then that's a really good look by Orlov as Marchman finds the quiet ice in line with the dot, just below, closer to the bottom of the circle. And the one-timer, Carter Hart, did a great job of finding that seam. He knew he was there, and he makes the save.
0: Brayden McNabb had his stick in position so that Marchman couldn't put it to a teammate in the middle, but that was a heck of a save.
3: Absolutely.
0: Off the draw, shot toward the net by Darnell Nurse. Bounced off the glass wide. Intercepted on the far side by Vegas. They will move it out. Howden to Marner, moving left to right. Up to the Sharks line. Tried to dump in, but it was blocked by Kesselring. Sharks send it back the other way, and it's Wenberg down the left wing. Moves into the offensive zone. It's a pretty good defensive play by Lauzon to slow him down, but Wenberg will receive the puck again because of Colin Graf's positioning, and it'll be behind the Vegas net for a second, but again, Vegas able to stifle San Jose's attack. Golden Knights clear to center ice. They dump one in. Stenberg behind his net. Thought he had more time. Lost it on the check. It'll be taken back by Vegas, and it's William Karlsson, checked by Nurse. Karlsson held onto the puck under pressure. One-handed it up to the near side. Gunder around the boards to the far side of the ice there, and there's Houghton with it, throwing it back to the point. Watherspoon gives to Marner. Now over to Anderson, who's in deep. It comes all the way around to Watherspoon, left point. Now to Marner on the right side. Marner, diagonal pass into the circle. Bowman to the point. Stopped there by Watherspoon. Cross ice now. It's Anderson. All on the perimeter right now. The Sharks are defending pretty effectively. Vegas has control. They move it down the right side. Watherspoon gets underneath. Stenberg moves out in front for a backhand pass. Batted away by Colin Graf right at the edge of the goal crease. Not out of the zone yet. San Jose still in trouble in their own end. Watherspoon on the point moves away from Stenberg, who got a piece of the puck, but Watherspoon feeds to his partner Anderson. Rasmus Anderson dumps behind the net to Gatcombe, works it free. Nick Dowd on the far side on the ice now to Watherspoon. Cross ice, and it's Anderson. Now, a one-time shot by Dowd on the diagonal feed through the seam. That's a good alert pad save by Askarov. Kept in. Again, the Sharks defensively are tired. Here's Watherspoon shooting it. Save Askarov, and he's going to hold on to it as the sticks come up high and the referees and linesmen start to get interested to the left side of the San Jose goal.
3: I really like how they're defending the front of the net, allowing Askarov to see those shots and boxing everyone out. A little bit different than last year, I believe, but the defense are a little bit bigger, they're a little bit stronger, a little bit meaner in front of that net, making Askarov's job a little bit easier.
0: We've got a Sharks 2-0 lead over the Vegas Golden Knights with 5 minutes and 4 seconds to go in the second period. We'll return to T-Mobile Arena in a moment with more Sharks preseason action after this on the San Jose Sharks Audio Network. 5 minutes, 4 seconds to go, second period here at Vegas's T-Mobile Arena. The Sharks with a 2-0 lead. Our next exciting broadcast will be on Thursday, October the 1st. Opening night at SAP Center, the Sharks against the Tkachuk brothers. Florida coming to town, the Panthers, a couple of Stanley Cups in recent years. We'll be on the air at 6:30 p.m. Pacific time with all the action. And we're going to get a lot of action in that game.
3: Oh, yeah.
0: They're going to be fired up. But so will the Sharks.
3: Yeah, we've got the physicality now. It's going to be fun.
0: Off the draw, scrambled in front of the Sharks. Network free. Braden McNabb tried the shot, blocked. And San Jose recovers it. Allen got hit pretty hard there by Barbashev, but he made the play off the boards to get it out of the zone. And now his partner Trouba regroups and sends a long pass ahead. It's onto the stick of Goodrow. He turns at the Vegas line, shoots in. Goaltender Carter Hart kept it away from the forechecking Ostapchuk, but Zach gets it back behind the goal line and grinds out with McNabb. McNabb's a tough customer. Digs Zach into the boards. Ostapchuk and Goodrow working it free. Barbashev checked by Ostapchuk. And the Knights will deflect it out to center ice. San Jose picks up there. Trouba smoothly sends a backhand pass down the left into the offensive zone. Sherwood in the forecheck hit his man, but here comes Eichel back the other way. A drop McNabb, a lead Stone. Here's Stone right up the middle across the San Jose line. Stepped up to there by Orloff, checked it away. Not out of the zone, though. Kept in by Hanifin. Crowd reacting as here's Eichel now. Gunning it behind the net around the boards. Connolly let it go. Sent back to the point now by Olofsson. Now it's fed near side. And the shot by Hanifin was tipped in front. And it went wide. That went off of Connolly's stick and it broke. He's got to go back to the bench. Maybe the Sharks can take advantage. But nope, Eichel is in command. He's got the puck on the left side. He's being checked by Orloff. He backhands behind the San Jose net. Penalty coming up to the Sharks now on that play. And so the Vegas Golden Knights goaltender is off. The extra attacker coming on. But a diving play at the point by Sherwood touches the puck and blocks attempts toward the net. And so we get a penalty coming up here at 16 minutes and 26 seconds of the second period. And the penalty is to the San Jose Sharks, Dmitry Orloff.
5: For hooking.
0: 2-minute hooking penalty. That was on the far side of the ice. And Dmitry doesn't look too happy with the call.
3: Yeah, it's a tough call. But I think anytime you get your stick parallel into a guy's hands, even though he had one hand on his stick. Actually, on second thought, I just saw it one more time. He lifted his stick. Didn't even touch the hands.
0: Dmitry's shaking his head in the penalty box.
3: Yeah, he didn't touch the hands. I get it if it touches the hands. He did not touch the hands. It just lifted his stick with one hand on it. And in fact, that's a great play defensively.
0: Orlov looks pretty sharp today, actually. He's got the goal, but he's also played well in his own end. Off the faceoff, Vegas will try to get on the board here as they get a shot toward the goal, but no soap there as the shot from the left side does not go for Vegas. It's a good glove stop by Askarov.
3: Yeah, and that's an example of a guy like Eichel trying to set you up, and he just wants to get that shot off early to make you think that he may look to shoot that. He's really more of a passer. So it'll be interesting to see when he gets that puck on the half wall next time.
0: Off the draw, here come the Sharks on the attack, but now Graf is going to circle back, sends the headman feed for Ostapchuk, off his stick, goes all the way down. No problem, minute 40 to go on that penalty on Dmitry Orlov of San Jose. Power play hockey for Vegas, they move from left to right. Here comes Marner up to the red line, up to the Sharks line, cutting to his left, gaining the zone, giving it to Hurdle on the right boards, banking it off the boards, back for Marner, in deep, but Stone doesn't have his stick. He kicks it to Hurdle, and play continues. Kept in by Theodore, now to Eichel. Stone has his stick back. Here's Eichel's shot, walking into the left circle, wide. It rips off the corner boards, and that's as good as a clearing play for the defensive team.
3: Perfect.
0: You'll take that any day of the week. Miss the net all you want, Jack, but he doesn't miss too much. Hurdle down the left side, cross the line. Here's a play to the slot. They score. For a second, it was partially blocked and slowed down on its way to Askarov, and somehow it found its way through. That is a power play goal for Vegas. The Sharks had scored the last 12 consecutive goals in preseason play, but right here in front of the net, a kind of a weird play finishes off, and at 17:25, a period number two, that power play goal makes it the Sharks 2 and the Vegas Golden Knights 1. It was a left-handed shooter that got the puck to the net, Theodore, but I'm not sure if traffic, whether it was Bowman or Hurdle in front, might have been Hurdle that poked at that as it got underneath the goaltender Askarov.
3: Yeah, Hurdle saw that puck behind Askarov and was able to deposit into the empty net. Unfortunately, it looked like Askarov made the original save on Theodore, but the puck snuck through.
0: And so off the faceoff, a little adversity here as the Golden Knights get control. And now the Sharks watch as their penalty box door is opening up.
5: 2 minutes for slashing.
0: A 2 minute slashing penalty coming up to the Sharks, and the pressure is on right now. As 17:38, make that 17:36, has gone by here in the period. Mason Marchment with that slash going to the box, and Vegas will try to tie it up here with a power play chance. So the official word on that goal is Hurdle from Theodore. And again, the first save was indeed made by Askarov, as I thought, but the puck kind of slept through. And how about Hurdle with that quick stick getting behind the goaltender and poking it in?
3: Yeah, just awareness to get to the front of the net. And they get an unfortunate bounce goes behind Askarov, and they're able to put it in.
0: Off the faceoff, good clear by Kesselring on the right wing side. Throws it up to the Vegas line, not all the way down. But San Jose has Marchman in the box for slashing at 17:36. Only 11 seconds after Vegas got on the board with that power play goal from Hurdle. And now the Golden Knights on the man advantage again. Down to the final 2 minutes of play in the second period. Connolly left wing side, throws to the middle of the ice, backhanded by William Karlsson to the point. Rasmus Anderson moves to his right with it, shoots it toward the net. Tipped on goal by Karlsson, save made by Askarov. Rebound held in. They feed it back to the point men. Now moving down low to the middle. William Karlsson, who had that great chip a moment ago, goes to Connolly. Now to Olsson. Now to Rasmus Anderson for a shot. Hits something on the way in. Rebound held in. Minute 25 to go in the period. Minute to go on the power play for Vegas. Here comes the shot from the left side by Connolly. Blocked. Cleared all the way down by Kesselring.
3: Well, great job by Nurse. Blocks the first one. Then Kesselring blocks the second one and then gets the clear. Sacrifice your body. Doesn't go unnoticed.
0: Got to a minute 9 left in the second period. 40 seconds to go on the man advantage. And here comes Vegas on the attack again. Sharks 2, Golden Knights 1. Jacob Trouba overskated the puck. Eichel cruises in, trying to center it. That's really good teamwork by a combination of Trouba and Orlov. Trouba clears it all the way down.
3: Yeah, and a real smart play by Trouba. He knew that as a defender, you're going to come off the wall. He turns and spins and uses his forehand to get that clear.
0: Down to the final 40 seconds of the period. 16 seconds remaining in the Vegas power play. Sharks pick up on the near boards and chop it in the air, and it goes all the way down. Time for one more rush for Vegas on the power play. Let's see what Theodore can do. Very creative. Long pass to the middle. Eichel tipped it forward into the offensive zone. And that'll do it for the penalty. We're down to 20 seconds remaining on the second period clock as Marchman is back in action. A little contact along the boards there, a little scrum for it there as Hurdle got knocked down. Nolan Allen in the midst of all that. Behind the goal line now, it's fanned on. Hurdle in forechecking as Dickinson misplayed that. Tries to get control and does. Behind the goal line, Dickinson. What's he going to do with it? Loses control. Final seconds ticking off. And Nolan Allen now is stepping up to the Golden Knights as the horn sounds ending the period. That started back over on the near boards when Nolan Allen was involved against Hurdle.
3: Yeah, and a really good job. You call that team toughness. Nothing's really happening there but sticking up for each other, protecting the front of your net, playing hard, all the things you want to be doing, particularly to get out of that period.
0: And so we're at the end of the second period here at T-Mobile Arena in Las Vegas. The score at the end of two, the San Jose Sharks 2 and the Vegas Golden Knights 1. Stand by, we got more coming up on the San Jose Sharks Audio Network. I'm Dan Rusinowski along with Jamal Mayers. We have seen 40 minutes of pretty intense action go on here in the T-Mobile Arena and a 2-1 Sharks lead. Shots on goal are 24-5 in favor of Vegas. So Vegas had 11 shots in the second period and the Sharks only had 3. That's one trend you don't like.
3: Yeah, that's something that we're certainly going to have to correct. If you continue to, the numbers just aren't in your favor. If you're getting outshot 24-5, even though you're winning 2-1, certainly that's something that they're going to have to clean up, and I'm sure they're talking about it right now.
0: Well, one thing that was definitely cleaned up were all the rumors surrounding Macklin Celebrini's captaincy that started certainly when he was named captain of Team Canada for the World Championships, did an able job of that. With other veterans on the team, and now here with the San Jose Sharks, the decision was made to put the C on Captain Macklin Celebrini's left shoulder, and he has so far shouldered that responsibility brilliantly with a goal and an assist today, and just an attitude that seems to totally go against the fact that he is only 20 years of age. A lot of people were wondering when Mike Greer, the general manager of the Sharks, made the decision to name Macklin Celebrini captain. Was it last season, middle of the year? Was it at the start of training camp? Was it 5 minutes before the news conference occurred? Well, obviously it was a little bit before that, but Mike Greer talked about that process.
5: He's for 2 years, he's kind of been driving our group. As an 18 and 19-year-old kid, but he's got a lot on his plate, and I think, you know, for me, a lot of it was trying to maybe protect him a little bit and not overwhelm him with any more responsibilities. But, watching him around training camp and the older guys, you know, we brought in some veteran guys who've been leaders before and have a lot of experience, and all those guys were kind of naturally following Mac. And, watch him in practice, how hard he was working, how competitive he was, and guys he was just kind of dragging guys through camp, and training camp's not easy. So those were kind of the moments, and then one of the kind of the big things that really sealed it for me was exit meetings with some of the players that, we reassigned to CUDA camp, and they were all kind of talking about how welcoming the group was and how they were made to feel comfortable and part of it, and how Mac reached out and made them feel part of the group. And that's a pretty special characteristic to have for someone who's so young to be inclusive to new players and younger players, older players alike. So kind of once we got that feedback, it just kind of cemented everything that was in my head.
0: Thoughts of Mike Greer as Macklin Celebrini named captain. I have to tell you, it's the little things like that. A player reassigned to the San Jose Barracuda. What's going through their emotions as they accept that news definitely negatively from the general manager in disappointment. And yet, the guy who's going to be named captain of the team, one of the best players in the world, calls you up and says, keep your head up. We really like you. You're a big part of our team. The other side is, for the last 2 years, Macklin Celebrini has been personally phoning the top draft picks of the Sharks, welcoming him to the NHL, kind of a quiet little thing he's been doing. And what Mike Greer was referring to also about easing him into the responsibilities. They gave him the alternate captain A last year, and that put him into the meetings with the leadership group, and that got him more involved in how that process works at the NHL level. I just think it's a tour de force what we're seeing here when it comes to the capabilities of this 20-year-old phenom.
3: Yeah, I think even further to that, it's the way he carries himself, and he doesn't have to change one thing about himself. And I think it, you know, Mike Greer is a very thoughtful person and thoughtful GM that's going to go through his process, and you know, it's really really interesting to get his insight into, you know, the triggers and the thoughts and how he went through that process. But I think for me, when you saw him be the leader at Team Canada for the World Championships, when Sidney Crosby was a late addition and they insisted that he continue as the captain, that was a huge signal and probably a huge confidence boost for him to know that he could handle that responsibility with his own team, with the Sharks. And I think that it'd be interesting to ask him that, but I think that that probably was the moment where he realized, I can do this, I'm ready for this, and I have the respect around the league, and it's probably time, even though I'm only 20 years old, it's probably time for me to take the lead.
0: We're in the second intermission here at T-Mobile Arena. So far, the San Jose Sharks lead the Vegas Golden Knights by a 2-1 count. Stand by. Third period's coming up on the San Jose Sharks Audio Network. Face-off at center ice, and we're underway in the third period here at T-Mobile Arena in Las Vegas. I'm Dan Rusinowski along with Jamal Mayers. It is a 2-1 Sharks lead, and off the draw, San Jose dumps one all the way down the ice. Right away, icing just a few seconds after the opening face-off. And I watched the clock tick off a couple of seconds there after the play was blown dead. I bet you they adjust that in just a second.
3: Interesting.
0: We'll see.
3: You're right. They have the door open down there, and they're looks like they're going to fix it.
0: They added 7 seconds to the clock, so only 8 seconds tick off before that icing was called. Off the faceoff now, controlled by Vegas. Vegas has been very successful in the third period these last few years. We just saw a note, they were plus 47 last year in the third period, and they're outscoring the opponent 6-3 in the third in preseason right now. See how the Sharks handle that challenge. Well, Mason Marchman will do it by knocking down his man, fellow number 27, Shea Theodore. And that means Celebrini can pick up the puck. Lead for Smith. Back for Celebrini. Reaching back to try to grab it. Vegas got their sticks in there. Kudos to Brayden McNabb for making that play. It's now Barbashev run into by Celebrini. And play will continue with teams trying to make a change. Looks like might have a penalty here coming up against Celebrini for that. We'll see. Right now moving in, Eichel loses on the check to Toffoli. And the penalty is coming up. Macklin Celebrini is on his way to the box, and he's saying something to the referee on this one. As Jordan Samuels Thomas making the call for high sticking, and I don't think Macklin liked it.
3: Yeah, we may have to have take a look at these, and I kind of finished him a little bit and got a stick up at the end there, unfortunately.
0: So, sit down in the sin bin. Macklin Celebrini's done it all. He's got a goal. He's got an assist. And now he's got a penalty.
3: That's right. Well, another opportunity for the PK to get dig in and do the job. And right there off the faceoff, Thomas Hertl's helmet goes right into the face of Colin Graf. You could argue that that's a penalty.
0: Well, Colin Graf is making his case. Linesman chatting with him about it as well. As Sean Oliver is getting them squared off. Hurdle is out of it, and stepping into the circle as Eichlu wins the draw cleanly. Sent to the net. Hurdle was the goal, tips the puck toward the goal, but it's wide of that cage. Coming back, Trouba, good defensive play there in front of his net, but he couldn't clear it. Eichel handles in the left wing circle. Checked by Trouba, but it goes to Stone behind the net. Back to Eichel, near corner. Moves up to the half boards, puts to the middle of the bump man, Hurdle, and he pokes it back to the point. Theodore stops it. Throws it near side, takes it back from Eichel, top of the point area, down to the low part of the left circle. Eichel down low to Stone, turnaround shot, stick save Askarov, rebound bounced off a skate in front. Good job by Graf to backhand it all the way down.
3: Yeah, a really good job by Trouba as he's there to kind of influence, if you will, Mark Stone as he takes that puck to the net. Askarov seals the bottom of the net, and they're able to get the clear.
0: Hurdle dumps it in behind the net. Bowman stick handles with it, throws it back toward the point. Theodore still on the ice for Vegas. Goes to Eichel at the near side. Power play hockey for Vegas for another minute. It's sent to the slot. Hurdle tees up, shoots, that's blocked. I think Darnell Nurse got his stick on that. Nurse trying to clear Canott. Grab far side by Hurdle on the boards. Slides it over to Marner. Puts on the brakes against Sherwood. Moves down into the corner. Feeds Bowman behind the net. Flicks near side. Gets it back from Eichel. Down below on the goal line. It's back to Eichel on the near side. Eichel to the middle. Hurdle trying to get it. Good coverage by Sherwood. Right in front against Hurdle one-on-one. And the Sharks clear.
3: Yeah, really good job of protecting the seams. You could see what they were attempting to run there. Mitch Marner talking to the Sharks bench. Probably just needs to sit down.
0: Well, we're down to 20 seconds left in the penalty against Macklin Celebrini. Nolan Allen is getting lots of time on the PK in all situations defensively. He's fighting for control behind the goal line. He's going one-on-one against Bowman. Worked it free, but the Vegas team gets it back, and it's sent to the point. Back to the right side boards now, and it's taken by Olofsson. Sauces it up to the point, Anderson. Now back to Olofsson. Penalty almost over on Celebrini. He's back on the ice. He's getting into the fray. Olofsson tries to center. Glove down by Trouba, and he just sends a soft one off the boards. Perfect clear. It'll be short of icing. Sharks get the change.
3: Yeah, really good job by Trouba and Allen playing off of each other. Allen understanding where his two-on-one is, and Trouba banning the front of the net.
0: But here comes Barbashev moving right to left across the line. Now to Houghton in front. Quick shot. Score. Nicked out in front of the net, getting that pass from across the ice from Houghton. And that ties the game 2-2. So Vegas, with confidence in the third period at home, has evened the score.
3: Yeah, unfortunately, the Sharks don't manage the change extremely well. As Vegas is allowed to come up the ice cleanly without interruption and quickly turns it into a quick 2-on-3-on-1 and a cross-ice pass. No one picks up Dowd, and he makes no mistake with the one-timer.
0: Pretty good play there by Barbashev. Houghton, a brilliant backhand pass. I think that's what surprised everybody.
3: Yeah, that's great vision and awareness. And, you know, sometimes you just have to tip your hat to a nice play.
0: So it's all even. The shots are not even, 27-6 Vegas, but here come the Golden Knights right back to the attack as they move into the Shark zone. Barbashev got knocked off the play, and it's fed ahead. Here comes Misa moving in across the line, turning off a check. He was all by himself in there, but Toffoli keeping it in now, throwing it toward the goal. It's wide of a net. Toffoli, Misa on the ice for San Jose, along with Igor Chernyshov. In the neutral zone, Orlov steps up to his man. It's Orlov and Dickinson back on defense. Puck comes back toward the Shark zone, and Dickinson will retreat to get it behind his own net as we have a complete change. The Wenberg line coming on. Play up to Colin Graf, deflected by the defense up over the glass on the short side, and they'll get a stoppage with 4:04 gone by in the third period. Official word on that tying goal, Nick Dowd's first of the preseason, at 3:18 from Brett Houghton and Ivan Barbashev. Before that, Hurdle got the Knights on the board with a power play goal late in the second. His first from Theodore and from goaltender Carter Hart. Actually, it was his second goal of the preseason. So that's where we stand, all tied at two. Play back into the offensive zone. The Wenberg line gets it in deep. Ivar Stenberg throwing it back behind the goal line to Wenberg. He's under pressure there from Anderson. That's three Swedes we're talking about. Kept in by Nurse now. Throws it toward the net, kick forward. Knocked off the stick of Stenberg. Taking it back, Hurdle. But Stenberg getting back defensively, knocking the puck off of Hurdle's control. Did not allow him to do anything.
3: Oh, great job working to get above. Gets above a really big, strong man in Thomas Hurdle. And Stenberg out-muscles him to get position.
0: But here comes Vegas moving right to left in this 2-2 game. Dumped in by Olofsson. Allen knocked it away. Shoveled it up the boards. It wasn't artful, but boy, he got the job done. And it's out to center ice for San Jose. Barkley Goodrow checking his man. Lozon into the boards. But Lozon gets it forward as he and Goodrow push and shove. Now it's back into the Sharks' end. Kessel ring back in his own zone behind the goal line. Guns it around. Could be a chance. Sherwood down the right. Has a man breaking in the middle. Oh, he tried to get it over there to Zach Ostapchuk, but it was blocked by the stick of Hanifin. Inside the offensive zone, going in deep, said near side. Sherwood the drive. That was a booming blast, and that is a big block by Lozon. The puck is underneath him, and now we got chopping going on, pushing, shoving, a big scrum of players, and a penalty is going to get called at least one, but I think there's going to be more now as we've got the major scrum right in front of goaltender Carter Hart after that chance with Lozon down on the ice after the block.
3: Well, apparently Lozon ends up getting hurt on this block. The refs don't blow the whistle. So, and I don't blame Sherwood. He goes back at the net looking for the rebound. The whistle's not blown. Golden Knights are not happy about that. Howden going to town with a cross check needs to
0: that,
3: get...
0: That might be the penalty they called. We'll have to wait and see. Looks like Howden's on his way to the box. That is exactly it. The back referee saw that cross check, and that is the call on Vegas.
6: The point is receiving 4 minutes. For cross-checking.
0: A double minor for cross-checking.
6: San Jose, number 44, 2 minutes for roughing.
0: 2 minutes for roughing to Sherwood. So they give him four for cross-checking. They give Sherwood two for roughing, and that gives the Sharks the same power play.
3: Yep, I think that's fair.
0: Time of the penalties, 5:29 to the third. This will be the Sharks' third power play of the game. They are one for two. Vegas is 1-for-5. But let's see what happens here. 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
0: I'm Dan Rusinowski along with Jamal Mayers. Great to have you with us here from Las Vegas, Nevada. Tonight's attendance, 17,262 screaming fans. And right now, they see this team's with a 2-2 tie, but San Jose with that extra penalty on Howden will take the 2-minute power play from Power Business Technology. Extra minor being served by Connell.
8: 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Morning Tide. Now, here's your host, Ted Ramey.
9: Well, well, well. It's the start of the 26-27 season, the most highly anticipated season in the history of the San Jose Sharks, which is remarkable because the Sharks aren't seen by all as true contenders. Now, I think they will contend to make the playoffs, and in my opinion, I would be relatively disappointed if they did not make the playoffs, although I am looking for improvement for the sake of improvement overall. If they increase by a certain number of points and they happen to miss out, it's still improvement. But ultimately, this San Jose Sharks team, with the additions of Trouba, of Nurse, of Marchment, of Kesselring, now you see Luca Cagnoni coming into the NHL full-time. Now you see Michael Misa ready to take that next step. Same story for Igor Chernyshov. Ivar Stenberg looks like he is way ahead of the curve as a rookie. Will Smith seems like he is ready to take that next step in his career. A full year of Kiefer Sherwood. Zach Ostapchuk, he showed so much improvement last year. Colin Graf, same story with him, and he got a new deal out of it. And then, of course, Macklin Celebrini coming off a year in which he set the franchise record for points. It feels like for the team, eventually, the sky is the limit. But they're not, quote-unquote, there yet in the eyes of everyone. And yes, they could get ahead of schedule. They could make a deep run in the playoffs. All these things are possible. Same story for the other end of the spectrum. They could fall short. They could find themselves not where they want to be when all is said and done. I find that less easy to believe because I do believe the way this team is put together, the mentality that so many of these players share, they've got their eyes on bigger and greater designs. They want to make noise in this NHL season. They're not willing to be patient anymore. I mean, I think of the way that Kiefer Sherwood played throughout the entire second half of the season with San Jose once he got healthy. He was a difference maker. The way he hit guys, the way he was a terror out there on the ice, and he's likely to be on that fourth line. Mason Marchment comes in as the muscle to play up top with Will and Mac and provide some protection against a team like Florida. And yeah, that is something that everyone is going to be paying attention to. Florida is a team that can go out there and try and bully San Jose. Is San Jose, by way of Trouba and Nurse and Marchment and Sherwood, going to be able to push back? With Kesselring, are they going to be able to push back? With Ostapchuk, are they going to be able to push back? These are all the questions that we're waiting to have answered, and we're going to find out not all of those answers in any way, shape, or form in game one. One of 84 gives you almost nothing. We are just going to find out if the excitement is legit, because I do think they're going to put up a really, really good show against this Florida side. Everyone's going to be excited, and everyone is going to walk away from SAP Center tonight, or from the television broadcast, or from the Sharks AudioNet broadcast, feeling very, very much validated in the reasons they were excited for the team. So let's talk about a lot of these storylines going into the season with Curtis Peschelka of Bay Area News Group, who joins us this morning. He's got a big piece coming out this morning in the Mercury News and Bay Area News Group about Macklin Celebrini and the Sharks. Curtis, what's going on, man? How are you doing?
10: I'm doing well, Ted. I'm doing well. You know, getting ready for another season of Sharks hockey. Could be a very interesting season for this team. You know, a lot of expectations for the first time in quite a while. So, yeah, it'll be, it should be an interesting season for sure.

0: and it coincides with these young stars after the Sharks have spent since 2019, essentially, you know, in the basement or close to it.
1: Right. I mean, I think, yeah, the visibility of, you know, some of the younger players on the team, obviously a guy like Mac Celebrini, is, you know, pretty well known now around the Bay Area, just from what he accomplished, especially last year, you know, in the NHL and in the Olympics. And, you know, he's got a bigger profile now than he ever has. And that's kind of one of the stories I'll be in tomorrow's Mercury News that I've been working on here for a couple of days, just about how much more publicly visible he is now than in just a couple of years' time. And, you know, now the Sharks kind of have their group. You know, we've seen so much turnover over these last, you know, 2, 3, 4 years. Now it seems you've kind of got your nucleus together that's going to be together for quite a while. So I think there's some excitement in that, and that knowing that, you know, Sharks fans can go out and get a jersey and not with the guys and, you know, with a nameplate on it, not worry about this guy getting traded or released or something like that in the next little while. So just a lot of excitement about the team, a lot of investment, a lot of dollars spent by ownership to improve the team and get it to a position where it can be maybe a contender for a playoff spot this year. I think that's the expectation from the players right now, is that that they're ready to take that next step.
0: It's interesting. You and I are 925ers, and I see it frequently, whether it's downtown, whether it's, you know, at the shopping centers around here, wherever. People wear Macklin Celebrini shirts or sweaters, excuse me. And, you know, they're out there wearing Sharks gear. And my dad, you know, he's semi-retired, works at a golf course. He sees a lot of Sharks gear. And I think this is a unique instance of the Sharks having that ability to go from a San Jose team to a Bay Area team, a la the Warriors.
1: Right, 100%. And, you know, the name recognition there, obviously his dad has worked, you know, for the Warriors for quite a while now. And so there is that sort of brand appeal that I guess, you know, a lot of people can now associate him with the Sharks, and having such an elite young player on the team, you know, creates a buzz around the Bay Area. We've seen it here just recently and over the last 5, 6 years that, you know, the team was going through a lengthy rebuild. People weren't quite sure, you know, when the team was going to be a contender again, but now they kind of feel that excitement. And, you know, I mean, you know, the Bay Area, I mean, you need a winner. You got to win games for people to show up and buy tickets and buy the merch. And once they start doing that, last year, I think a lot of people jumped on board.
0: Yeah, for sure. And they jumped on board in a hurry. What or how are you defining success for the Sharks this year?
1: Well, just that, you know, the things they've worked on or tried to address in the offseason, that it actually takes place. You know, they talked a lot about, you know, at the end of last season and during camp this year about the need to cut back on the goals against. How much can they do that this year? Can they be a team that can match up with some of the NHL's best teams, like tomorrow night against the Florida Panthers, not only from a skill perspective, maybe just a team toughness perspective as well? They worked on that this summer, trying to address that. So, you know, just being able to sort of compete on a nightly basis, have that consistency, see growth from younger players. Obviously, you know, Macklin wants to take a step forward this year. Will Smith, Michael Misa, Igor Chernyshov, Sam Dickinson to some extent as well. And obviously a rookie newcomer and Ivar Stenberg too. So those are the things I would consider success, to see development of the young guys, play to an identity, and also, you know, just, you know, be a team that can be defensively responsible. And you know, we'll see if all that happens. We'll see how far it takes them.
0: So you're not putting it a line of like, make the playoffs, don't make the playoffs. It's not binary for you.
1: Well, you know, it is and it isn't. I mean, it's just, we don't know where that playoff cut line is going to kind of be this year. They had 86 points last season. Now if they are a 95 point team this year, but they don't get in, is that a failed season? Well, I think, you know, from the player's perspective, they'd probably be pretty disappointed. I think from a management's perspective, and Mike Greer has talked about

0: He doesn't want to put necessarily that label on this team where it's playoffs or bust. I think he wants to see growth, internal growth from the players on the team, especially the young guys, and for the veterans to play up to their standard as well. So I think from my perspective, if they don't make the playoffs, yeah, it would be a disappointment, no doubt about it. But he also, would like to see these other sort of benchmarks being reached as well.
1: Let's start with Sam Dickinson, because you brought it up, and I think right now there's a little bit of a question mark around him and the chance that he could be a healthy scratch on night one for San Jose. Is this the team trying to light a fire under him, or how are you viewing it right now?
0: I'm just viewing it that they've got other defensemen who sort of had better camps, like Nolan Allen. I think coming into camp was maybe thought of as being a seventh defenseman, just a steady, reliable guy that you can kind of plug in there whenever you needed it to. But I think he's come in, he's had a great camp. He started off, I think, as a bottom pair type defense, but right now they've got him beside Jacob Trouba inside the top four group there. So they really like him. And, Sam had probably had not the greatest start to the camp, but I think he's gotten better as time goes on here. And I think the best he's looked was in that last preseason game in Las Vegas there. So it just speaks to the competition that, and in internal competition that the Sharks have kind of built here. You look at, the defense core, and yes, yeah, it looks like Sam Dickinson's going to be scratched tomorrow night. But you also look at the forward group too, and it looks like, Ty DeLandre, who just signed a 2-year extension, in May, is probably going to be scratched too, as things have gotten deeper, with the forward group as well. So there's competition right now, and Sam is he's developing, he's growing. Now we'll see if he's going to be consistently healthy scratched, what the Sharks do with him. Does it make sense then to send him down to the American League just to make sure he's staying fresh and can play a ton of minutes and maybe develop that way? That could be a solution here too going forward, but I think for now he's just going to be a guy who's going to be on the roster and look for his opportunity to get in once if the Sharks run into some adversity here.
1: With a lot of these new players on the blue line, especially Trouba, Nurse, Kesselring, I mean, three large bodies to kind of go against what you might see with the Orloff and Kags. Is this enough for the team to kind of have more of that beef, as well as a Kiefer Sherwood and a Mason Marchment, to be able to have that pushback against teams like Florida, against Vegas, that they simply did not have before?
0: Yeah, I mean, you would like to think so. I mean, especially a guy like Darnell Nurse, who's has had sort of a history of just battling and being that type of defenseman. I think Jacob Trouba too has a reputation as being one of the harder open ice hitters, especially among defensemen in the NHL.
1: Orloff too.
0: I mean, there's not about it. He's not the tallest guy in the world, but he's built like a refrigerator almost. So definitely part of his motivation was bringing those guys in, was to add a little more grit and a little more toughness and make this team harder to play against, from the start of the regular season here. So, we'll find out. We'll find out tomorrow night. I think it was a good sign. If you remember that preseason game in Vegas, that I think it was Brett Leeson for the Golden Knights, who I think he checked Kiefer Sherwood like 3-4 times in the back or cross-checked him, and then Jacob Trouba steps right in and kind of tackles Leeson to the ice and kind of ended that situation there too. So that was good to see from the Sharks' perspective, that kind of pushback there, like you talked about. So they'll be tested right away. Obviously Florida's coming in. And it should be a fun game tomorrow night. In my opinion, kind of a real perfect opening for the Sharks season, because it's going to test them in a lot of different areas.
1: Yeah, you get to learn a lot about the team in a real hurry. And they had a great win in overtime, spoil Carolina's banner raising last night, which was a great way to open up the season. Marchment with Macklin and Will. What are your thoughts on that?
0: I think, again, like a guy like Marchment's going to add a little, sandpaper to that line. He can keep up with that line. in terms of the speed and skill perspective too. But you know, could also just sort of benefit from having a guy who's just 6'5 and 225 pounds on that line too, as long as he can keep up and make plays. So I think that's what we've got for now. How long it lasts, I don't quite know. I think Ryan Rosowski has said he's going to, you know, try to keep these lines together for a little bit just to help them develop a little bit of chemistry. But it started from day one of camp. Marchman on that line with Celebrini and Smith, and it's going to get a good look tomorrow night to see how it all kind of gels together.
1: What are you expecting points per game for Will Smith playing on the wing of Celebrini?
0: Well, you know, if he stays there all year, he stays healthy, I wouldn't be surprised to maybe say close to a point per game, you know, around 70, 75, maybe a little bit over 80 points. I don't think that's unrealistic. It's, you know, a lot of those points could come on the power play, and I think the Sharks feel pretty good about the personnel they have on their power play units right now. So that could be a big help in 5-on-5 too. They're looking for him to, you know, generate there as well too. So, you know, I think that would be a good sort of benchmark for Will, is to get into the 70 point range you know, be a consistent, reliable contributor on that line.
1: Have you been surprised at how well Stenberg has looked and how well he's played? Like, some of the tight space moves he made. And I know people can say, well, Ted, in that game against Anaheim, you know, that was a AHL roster. My reaction is, they're professionals. It's the AHL. It's still a pretty darn good league. And Stenberg had the wherewithal and mindfulness to be able to move the puck in very tight spaces. He and Misa had remarkable chemistry. And he's also looked pretty responsible on the defensive end as well.
0: Yeah, that's kind of what people were thinking about him when he first got drafted, you know, even last year competing in the Swedish league, that this is a very smart player. His hockey sense was off the charts. And like you said, kind of could be a very, you know, good two-way winger here for a lot of years to come. So, you know, the fact that he did play against, you know, men last year in a pro league, has no doubt has sort of helped him. Will help him, I think, adjust to the NHL maybe a little bit quicker than, say, a guy like Gavin McKenna in Toronto, just because of that experience of being a pro and kind of knowing maybe what to expect here. You know, he's just a guy who doesn't really seem fazed by too much. You know, he's a pretty calm, level-headed kid. Turns 19 today. So he's eager to kind of get things started here, and it's going to be a big test for him on that Wenberg line. Cause that's, you know, at home, you know, when the Sharks are at home here, that's usually a line that gets a lot of more tougher matchups, against the other team's top line too. So we'll see how all that goes. But I think the Sharks are pretty confident that they got a really good player who can kind of, you know, make contributions to this team right away.
1: No, it should be very, very exciting to see what happens next. For Askarov, I'm curious, last year his preseason was not good. In fact, Nedeljkovic got the opening night starts. He didn't look good until the month of November. It all came to a head with that October 28th start against LA, where he was giving us the one-word answers in the postgame, and you could almost see the steam coming out of his ears. He was not a happy camper, and then he had an incredible November, but was never able to really recapture that form. He's spoken about some of those offseason changes, focused on recovery, said he gained 5-10 pounds. New coach over in Russia. Do you think he's poised to turn into the consistent top-tier goalie that the Sharks hoped he could become when they invested those Tomáš Hertl, you know, assets into him?
0: I think he's poised to take a step forward. I don't know if he's going to end up being sort of the clear-cut number one guy this season or not. You know, over an 84-game season, Sharks probably need Alex Nedeljkovic to play 30 to 35 games anyway. So, but the Sharks certainly hope that he can sort of develop into, you know, more of a number one reliable type player, you know, in his second full NHL season last year. You mentioned the great November he had, but, you know, sort of towards the end of last season, he didn't quite know what you're going to get from Yaroslav Askarov, and maybe something had to do with the schedule, the travel, just sort of, you know, getting used to sort of that NHL kind of lifestyle after spending, you know, the last few years basically in the American League, where you play, you know, 2-3 times a week at the most, and have the other times to sort of train and practice and develop. So It's a big year for Yaroslav to sort of take that step forward, and how big a step he'll take, I'm not quite sure, but he seems poised to maybe have a little bit better year for sure.
1: How much do you think he and Nedeljkovic will also be aided by the fact that it seems like there'll be a better team defense in front of them, whether we're talking about the blue liner specifically or the team? Last year, they were terrible at boxing guys out. They were constantly, they themselves, screening their goalie, or the goalies were getting screens. You know, I feel like if that goes up, that's like a third of a goal improvement on each of those guys' numbers. They'll have an easier time making saves. I just, last year, sometimes I'd be watching and I'd be like, why aren't you, like, you can put your butt into him and move him. You don't have to let him camp in front of the goalie.
0: Right. No, exactly. Yeah, that net front, that's a huge reason, too, why they bring in guys like Nurse and Trouba and, you know, Kesselring is, you know, 6'5", 6'6", himself kind of thing. So that's, yeah, I mean, that, you know, puck management last year, I mean, some of the giveaways last season are just, even the last few years, really, it just kind of been, you know, pretty egregious and sometimes, you know, really costing the team points in each game kind of thing. So I think, you know, they've taken some steps here to become a more defensive team, and the focus is sort of just to spend less time in your end, have some defensemen who can make a first pass out of their own zone to start a rush the other way kind of thing. That's going to be critically important for this defense core to do, and I think that it's due. And you know, I think they got, you know, the personnel to at least make strides in that area this year, so you don't get hemmed in their own zone, you know, kind of like they had been, you know, maybe the last two or three years here.
1: What's the storyline with the team that people aren't really talking about, but that you're curious to see?
0: Well, you know, part of it's the start of the start of the season. It's going to be pretty critical for the Sharks to get off to a good start and at least kind of remain, you know, in the mix here, not too far too far behind. I mean, last year they started 2-6-2. Kind of had to claw their way back, you know, behind that, you know, tremendous month that Askarov had in November last year. So for me, it's going to be, you know, dealing with the early part of the schedule. You know, your first 12 games are on the road, a lot of playoff teams in that mix too. So that's going to be important for this team. And I think too, just the, you know, finding some secondary scoring too. Like last year, like the stats said that when Mac and Celebrini had a point, the Sharks record was really good. When he didn't have a point, the record was awful. So that's going to be important for the Sharks to find some secondary scoring when Macklin Celebrini maybe has an off night and isn't quite producing at the level that you know, people are used to seeing from him. So two things to kind of watch out there for me is just getting some secondary scoring and you know, proving you can be a team that comes out of the gate playing well.
1: The Sharks have not had a captain the last couple of years because Logan Couture has been out, and, you know, until he announced that he was stepping away, albeit not retiring specifically, it's just kind of been out there, and a lot of people have thought, oh, maybe it'll be Wenberg or Toffoli, and I think obviously Celebrini, the way that he played last year and what he did, it became very, very clear that he would be the captain. But I'm curious, does his captaincy at all help Ryan Warsawski in the terms of the team structure is now very clear in terms of the coach to the captain and the assistants and, you know, they're the alternates, excuse me, and how it kind of helps build that foundation of what the team leadership is?
0: Yeah, for sure. And you look at, you know, some of the best Sharks teams, the best teams the Sharks have had in recent years. And it was a room that really kind of policed itself. Like, and you didn't need the coach hanging over you to, you know, say this, that, and the other. It was really a player-driven run room and leadership group. So I think that's sort of the thought this year, or sort of the hope that the, you know, the Sharks can handle things you know, internally without having so much you know, sort of having the coach sort of say it, you know, day in, day out, that the players can kind of deliver that message and police their own kind of situation internally. So yeah, and I think, you know, having this, you know, having a 20-year-old captain, he's definitely going to be a hell aided by, you know, having some real veterans around him, Nurse, you know, Wenberg, Goodrow, And I'm forgetting the last guys.
1: Nurse Gaudreau, Toffoli, and
0: Toffoli. Yeah.
1: Yeah. Okay.
0: Apologies. Yeah. So apologies to Tyler if you actually be watching this, but anyway. So just having those guys who've been around for quite a while help him in his first year as a captain. I think the Sharks have made the right picks there, and now it's just a matter of sort of seeing how things evolve over the course of the year.
1: Is there any limit to what Celebrini can do?
0: Well, you know what? We were talking to Ray Ferraro on an ESPN conference call not too long ago, and he said he could actually have a better year with maybe less points.
1: Yeah.
0: Throwing away, you could actually be in a situation where maybe he doesn't have to carry that load all by himself quite like he did last year, but still actually have a better season and maybe lead the Sharks to some wins too. A lot of it, maybe not from the production standpoint, although I certainly no reason maybe to think why he can't get more than 115 points this year. But he said one of the things he needs to work on or improve is just taking better care of the puck. He led the Sharks with 5-on-5 turnovers last year, giveaways, or however you want to frame it. And he said that's something that he's got to work on this year, just taking better care of the puck not feeding the other team's offense, maybe at times like he did last year kind of thing. So that's going to be a big thing for him. It's just cutting back on those turnovers while also, creating the kind of offense that the Sharks kind of need from him. So it's going to be an interesting year for Mac, but I think we're all eager to see kind of how he performs in year three, because all eyes are on him. I mean, there's no doubt about it.
1: It's wild just how much the dynamic has changed for this team, because we really haven't gotten into Michael Misa. We haven't talked about Alex Wennberg, Tyler Toffoli, Colin Graf, all key pieces of this team. But that's the thing, is there are pieces now. I mean, Colin Graf is the longest tenured member of this team now, which, I mean, Mike Greer did the rebuild, Curtis. I mean, he tore it down to the studs. It's a completely different team. I mean, that's the wild thing about this, is that the Sharks got through to the other side, and even though they haven't made the playoffs yet, but if you were to compare this to how long it took Buffalo, per se, or what's currently going on in Detroit, I mean, Mike Greer invited the pain in a way that few teams really have. I mean, the closest comparison I have is what the Astros did there in, 2011, 2012, before they became dynastic and garbage cans included. But, they invited the pain. Not every team will do a rebuild and still invite the pain the same way that the Sharks, or like I said, the Astros did. And I guess you could kind of put the Cubs in that category.
0: Right, right. Yeah, I mean, back when the Sharks were going through their GM search, a few years ago there, basically Mike got the job because he laid it all out there saying, this team needs to really rebuild and not just dip its toe in the water and spend more years sort of in that mushy middle. That if you wanted to win a Stanley Cup and bring a Stanley Cup to San Jose for the first time, you really had to have sort of a long-term plan, and that was trading some of the most high profile players for picks and prospects. They're just going, getting to a situation where you're okay with maybe having 10,000 people in the building on a nightly basis kind of thing, and seeing attendance drop. So a lot of credit goes to the Sharks front office, the owner, Hasso Plattner, in my opinion, for sort of allowing Mike to sort of, fulfill his vision for this team and take the steps necessary to build a long-term winner here in San Jose that can compete for a Stanley Cup. Because, for a couple of years after the Sharks last made the playoffs, they were kind of, it just seemed like they were spinning their wheels and never have a direction. Well, they finally got a direction when Mike came in. He's built this thing up piece by piece. And I think the Sharks fans hope that it pays off this season with a playoff appearance. The door certainly seems to be open right now.
1: Curtis, I will let you go, but I appreciate your time and your work as always. And I will see you soon. All right.
0: You got it, Ted. Anytime.
1: That's Curtis Peschelka, and we are out of time. Remember, 6:30 pregame, 7 o'clock go time. The Sharks host the Panthers game one tonight on the Sharks Audio Network. For the San Jose Sharks, I'm Ted Ramey, signing off.
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3: 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Here's Misa to the right. 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
4: The start of the San Jose Sharks regular season is almost upon us, and it is time for us to preview the team expectations, storylines, and I'm now joined by the Hall of Famer, Dan Ruzanowski, and of course, Jamal Mayers. This is our main audio network broadcast tandem throughout the year. I'm stoked to listening to a lot of calls by the two of you. Dan, let's start with you. How excited are you to be working with Jamal this year?
5: This guy's maybe one of the best at describing the game for a listening audience. And so I think he's going to provide a tremendous amount of insight to all of the people who tune into Sharks hockey. And I think people got a bit of a taste of that during the preseason because we had the telecast going along with our audio network broadcast. You could see a lot of what Jamal was talking about. He's right on. He's very good at what he does. And not a bad guy either.
4: No, he's all right. Jammer, what about you, man? You stoked to be doing these broadcasts with Ruzy?
6: Oh, absolutely. And obviously, you know, Dan's one of the best. And so I'm very spoiled being able to work with him. And we have a blast. I'm going to be honest. We're both really excited. I think we play off each other well. Mm-hmm. We realize, you know what, it's supposed to be fun. We do get excited. We're pumped for the season. And there's a lot of optimism in the air and for rightfully so for the Sharks.
4: I would say if you're broadcasting the National Hockey League and you're not getting excited, there's something wrong in one way or another. And you guys, it's all right with you guys. There is no wrong in terms of getting excited, especially for the team you're going to be broadcasting, the San Jose Sharks. This is the most excitement we've ever felt before a season, which is odd because we had other years forever where this team was in a contending window. But this is unique, this Sharks team. And Jamal, I'll start with you. Just what you hear from hockey circles, because you also have not just the Bay Area, you know, home base. You've got the other part of the country where you hear people, I'm sure, asking you lots of questions about the Sharks and expressing their excitement to you.
6: Yeah, I think the best example of it, when Dan and I would talk about this in like October, November, December, we couldn't believe the start to the season that the Sharks were having, and let's be honest, Macklin Celebrini was having. And then it wasn't until after the Olympics where the entire National Hockey League, and it seemed like everyone was on board and realized just how special Macklin is and started to pay attention to the Sharks that, you know, almost made the playoffs. So it was an unbelievable season. They came up a little bit short, but I think the rest of the league is certainly on notice. There are going to be no surprises. But what's most impressive to me was on his second time, third time through, teams knew who Macklin was. It didn't matter. And as Will Smith matured and became a great compliment to him, it was really fun to watch their chemistry develop. And I'm really excited, as I'm sure everyone is, for what to start the season. And, you know, they got to get off to a good start. That's the biggest focus we've been talking about in the preseason. There is a lot of excitement, but you've got to get off to a good start to get those good vibes going.
4: Yeah, Dan, to go to you in terms of the excitement levels, what are the things that people have been asking you about with this team as they try to gauge a lot of new faces? Because it's not just Macklin and Will Smith anymore. There's a lot with the Sharks team to be excited about.
5: Mm-hmm. Well, there's a lot of different angles that people are talking to me about when it comes to the Sharks. I mean, it all starts with Macklin, Celebrini, and Will Smith. But some of the other questions behind the scenes include, how is the defense going to work out? How are all these guys going to integrate together? We've gotten a good sign of that in the preseason. Darnell Nurse and Michael Kesslering and Jacob Trouba seem to be fitting in pretty well. But now things are going to start to go for real. One thing that somebody said to me during the course of this preseason was, they said, you didn't have a complete NHL defense last year, but now you've got a real team. And that was the phrase that they used. You've got a real team, and you're going to be a force to be reckoned with for a long time. And they really attribute that to the defense that they put together to go along with what's already a prolific scoring able team. So I think that's going to be fascinating. And then, of course, there's the discussion about how Michael Mesa is going to be in year two. Everybody talks about Celebrini and Smith. Jamal and I both agree that Michael Mesa looks like he's ready to explode too on the scene in the NHL. But you've got the challenge of having to deal with everybody knowing all about you, which is something that Jamal was also explaining, that there are no secrets anymore. Everybody knows exactly who these guys are. So the question is, how will they handle and adjust to that?
4: Jamal, what's the biggest question that you're waiting to have answered with regard to this Sharks team?
6: Well, the biggest question is to see, when you put anything more than three or four new faces, new pieces together on a roster, you're wondering how it's going to fit together. And so the challenge is going to be, how's Marchment going to fit? Is he going to stay on that top line with Macklin and Will Smith? And one thing we should point out, when you look at the roster and on the fourth line, you've got Kiefer Sherwood is on the fourth line. That to me tells me that you have a really good team. And I can assure you of this, when guys look at the lineup before the game and they look on the board, they're going to take notice of that. That's something that a player would notice, looking at the other team's roster, realizing, oh, they have a lot more depth now up front. They retooled their defensive core, and there's a tremendous amount of excitement, and there's anticipation. And you know what? They've got a great leader who's been doing it even without the C in Macklin Celebrini. So yeah, that's something that's to me that sticks out. That you know what? That's an exciting thing to see when you've got a guy like Kiefer Sherwood who in a lot of teams, on winning teams, would easily be in that third line spot. He's on the fourth line for the Sharks. That's a great sign.
4: What about you, Dan? What's your question that you're waiting to have answered?
5: Well, the question for me also is, part of it is, how do you fit some of these guys into the lineup? I mean, that's the first problem we've had for a while. Mason Marchman looks like he's going to fit in beautifully with Will Smith and Macklin Celebrini. And, you know, we were speculating on the Sharks audio network that it could be that Mason Marchman's career best of, 53 points. Yeah. It's really going to explode into the stratosphere as long as he's playing with those guys. But then you've got the other specter of Ivar Stenberg, the 18-year-old. To me, that's the big question. How is he going to handle the NHL traffic? How is he going to handle the NHL pressure when it starts counting for real? And, you know, that's the biggest thing that happens. You have a lot of talent. You show a lot of promise. But then all of a sudden, people start noticing you. We've noticed a lot of things about him that shows he has tremendous hockey sense, just a real understanding of where the puck is going. And I think that's going to suit him well in the course of this rookie season. But he's 18, and so it's difficult to know how he's going to deal with the bumps and the bruises and the travel and all of the challenges mentally and physically that you have to go through. To me, that's probably the biggest question, is how will he handle it?
4: You know, Jamal, you brought up the fact that Kiefer Sherwood is playing on the fourth line, and these things could change, obviously, but one of the things that I paid attention to is that you've got Marchment out there from day one. Last year, Kiefer was a midseason acquisition. You've got Trouba, You've got Nurse. I mean, now suddenly there is just so much more literal size out there to play and supplement the high-speed skill of some of these top-level forwards like the Ivar Stenberg, Celebrini, Smith, Misa, obviously. I mean, I just feel that the size and strength that's been added to this team is going to change the dynamic for the Sharks. And I don't know if it was done directly to contend with some of the big boys like Vegas, the way that Florida plays, but I feel like, as before, that was a bad matchup for the Sharks. I don't feel that same way anymore. I'm like, okay, now the Sharks can go out there and bang with those big teams.
6: That's a great point. And I think that that was by design. I think Mike Greer and his management team were very intentive about changing the look of the defense to bring some more sandpaper. And I'm not surprised. You've got a guy like Doug Weight, one of his confidants and a great player in his own right. And you got Todd Marchand helping out as well. It's a huge part of the management team. These guys understand, and Mike Greer, of course, they understand what's needed. And when they take these they make these little changes and subtleties, there's always a thought process in mind. And what a brilliant job they've done in changing, with a few parts, that the whole look of the group. And, maybe we overuse the term hard to play against, but that's exactly what they've become without even playing a game yet. Just looking at the roster, they're hard to play against. And so that is very, very important as the season goes along. It is a marathon of a year. Add an extra two games as well. So in order to make the playoffs, you've got to find a way to win when you're not at your best. You've got to have veterans and that understand how we get back to what we need to do and get back to our identity as a team. I think that Ryan Wersowski's done an amazing job, and I'm excited for him to make the tweaks and changes that he wants to make with the group in concert with the moves that Mike Greer made to allow him to play the system in the way that he wants to.
4: Dan, do you think that Darnell Nurse or a Jacob Trouba have heard some of the naysayers out there who said, that this was not the right move for the Sharks and things to that extent, and maybe you're using that as a little extra motivation as they go into this year? Because I was amazed that anybody had a negative take on the Sharks getting a guy like Trouba or a guy like Nurse. I thought immediately the team just got better, but we know in this business, not everybody's going to agree on everything.
5: Hey, you know what? Some people criticize the Sharks when they signed Tyler Toffoli to a 4-year contract, but look at how important he's been for the development of this team and how he's going to continue to be that, regardless of what line he ends up playing on. I think the same thing is true. These guys want another opportunity. In the case of Michael Kesselring, too, there's a guy that needed a fresh start. He's got promise. The biggest thing that he's had to fight is his own confidence, and I think he's going to develop a lot of confidence here with those two veterans as his fellow teammates and mentors. And most of the discussion that you hear in this external noise, Ted, is all about whether or not they feel like they're looking at the salary that the player makes, and they look at how many points they score or how far the team goes. But that's not what it's all about. These guys are capable veterans that earn every cent that they make, and they're going to prove that this year, and they have a chip on their shoulder because of it.
4: No, most definitely. And I think that is one of the fun things that I'm expecting this team to play with, is that chip. And by the way, Dan, going back and looking at all the videos, Darnell's is a large human. He's taller than you, than the interview that we did. Kesselring is a large man. Like, even just his hands holding the microphone, it was a little bit interesting to look at. It's like, Mike Greer has a lot of size out there on that blue line now.
5: Yeah, don't forget about Karmanov, too, 7'1". I mean, he's not going to be part of the team for a couple of years, but he made Brent Burns look like a small guy when they were standing next to each other, which amazes me. I think that addition of size is something that the Sharks desperately needed in that position. They really had to gain in that area because, and as Jamal has said a few times on our broadcast, now the Sharks can finally start to play the style of hockey that Ryan Wersowski and Mike Greer really want them to play, especially when they don't have the puck in the defensive zone. They had a variation of that in years past, but they had to adjust to personnel, and now they've got the personnel to do what they want.
4: Jamal, one of the things that I've frequently touched on in the offseason is that the Sharks will not be under siege to the same extent as they were the last couple of years, where Yaroslav Askarov and both Alex Nedeljkovic last year, they were oftentimes being asked to do a lot. And that was predicated upon the fact that they would get maybe one shot when they got into the offensive zone and then the puck was coming back and they were just stuck in their own ends. But now they've got a Luca Cagnoni who can help with the breakout. You've got a little bit more experience for some of your top-end guys like Celebrini and Smith. You've got more professionals out there who understand the importance of taking care of the puck, which we heard as the most frequent refrain from Ryan Warsawski all year long last year. Puck management, etc. Just he hated the guys giving it away, and they did very often. But how important is that puck possession going to be? Because I feel like it's almost a given, but maybe it's overlooked in terms of its importance.
6: Yeah, I think it's unbelievably important. And I think that, having a veteran laden team or more guys on the team that have experience allows you to manage the game much better. And so I always use the phrase, it's you got to know what the time is, the score, and the situation. Mm-hmm. And it takes some time for younger players to figure that out and for younger teams to figure it out. And sometimes you just have to, manage the game. And that's one component that changing the roster has done. And you've seen it already in the last game of the preseason. But not only that, but what you're doing is you're empowering guys to own it. And so it becomes less about the coaching staff having to harp and remind and do those types of things. It's more the players owning what the standard is and how they need to play. Not only that, with the defense that they have and the size that they have, they can now, instead of fronting, meaning stepping in front of the player in front of the net and blocking those shots, mm-hmm. they can now box them out.
4: Yeah.
6: And so I already saw it in the preseason. I'll tell you, you'll lose the happiest are their goalies. They're seeing the pucks. And because of that, there's very few. I would like to see the analytics on it, and I'll be keeping an eye on this, is the second chance opportunities are going to go down considerably because of that.
5: And the other thing too, Ted, is that the second chance opportunities the other end are going to go up mm-hmm. because of some of the additions. And we noticed that with Mason Marchment, and that's why one of the reasons why he's here is to get some of those second and third opportunities toward the net after Celebrini and Smith get the first one.
4: Yeah, no, very, very well said. But I wanted to ask you, Dan, about keeping on the goalies. Yaroslav Askarov, and you and I spoke with him on that first media day before training camp officially began, but he looked bigger. He looked like he was in a much better spot than he was a year ago when he came in and really didn't start to show his best until November. I mean, we all go back to that October 28th game against LA where he's given the one-word answers to the media and was just very upset with himself. And then he showed everyone what his potential ceiling is, but he's looked completely different than he did a year ago at this same time.
5: I think for goaltenders, comfort is a big part of what you have to have when you go into a game. You've got all the skills in the world. He's been working on some of what some people might say are his deficiencies, which are mostly above the waist, meaning his glove hand is better than it was last year. His decision-making process as to how he wants to handle the puck is better. But there's no denying that from the waist down low, he's one of the better, more talented, most athletic goalies in the game right now. So all he has to do is get more experience. And we keep forgetting, your goaltender doesn't start to come into his own until he's about 150, 200 games in. He hasn't even gotten close to that yet. So we're watching this in progress. We're watching an adolescent become a young man right before our eyes. Mm-hmm. And you just can't snap your fingers and suddenly have one jump to the other. You have to go through that process. I think that that he has changed his training in the summer. He talked about that. He talked about how he actually changed his private goalie coach back mm-hmm. in Russia. He's working with some different people to get a different perspective. And I think he's doing that based on some of the feedback that he's been getting from the Sharks organization, from Thomas Spear and from Yevgeny Nabokov, and also from Ryan Miller, who's involved in the organization as well with the goaltenders. So this is a work in progress. It's fascinating to see, and it's really gratifying. It's almost like watching one of your own kids grow up. You're really happy for him when he has a big game. And of course, he's got that personality to go with it. And let's not forget about Nedeljkovic. Nedeljkovic is an important part of this equation because he's going to push Askarov for ice time. He's not going to give away that net. He's very capable when he's asked. I mean, I think down the stretch, he probably was a little bit more consistent last year than Askie mm-hmm. was. That'll probably change. But and then you've got that other factor, that other layer of Eric Comrie and now Ilya Samsonov that come in and provide more depth. And so He's maybe feeling a little less alone there, Askarov is, and I think that comfort, getting back to how I started this answer, is going to really help him, especially when the going gets tough, which it always does.
4: Yeah, and to Jamal's point, the ability to see the puck, not being under siege, having more experienced players in front of them, I think that improves your goals against average, at least a third of a goal. Your save percentage goes up because you've got a better look at the puck. I think both of them will have statistically better numbers than they did a year ago, of which there's always mitigating factors, but when you're on a young, inexperienced team, there's more of those mitigating factors.
5: That's the hope.
4: Yeah, Jamal, Luca Cagnoni is breaking camp with the team. He, in the preseason, has looked explosive, aggressive, and I think the question is about the power play, is that how does he not defer to Macklin? Because Macklin is the quarterback, for lack of a better term, even if he's not going to be playing the point. I mean, the puck's going to work through him. But Luca Cagnoni on the breakouts, his ability to play the point, his ability to pass, his vision, there's a lot there with him.
6: Yeah, oh, they're absolutely right. Honestly, the onus is on the other four guys. And what I mean by that is they have to empower him to let him run it how he needs to run it. Mm-hmm. And I think that they all want it to be successful, right? That number one unit. And sometimes what you have to do is you have to out loud in front of the group, tell him, hey, don't give me the puck there. You need to you need to make the right play. Don't feel like you need to give it to me. And saying that will free him up a little bit, but that will happen organically as the season goes along. But I have every confidence, and I've seen it happen multiple times over and over again, that the veterans have to verbally, it sounds silly, but they have to verbally say it out loud to empower the younger player to take control.
4: Yeah, I think that's, you have to show your respect as a younger player, and you don't want to be seen as trying to do too much, but that makes sense to me. And I think that probably, being told that, probably gives them more runway to be like, okay, this is my job. They respect me in this position. Now I need to go out there and do that job to a higher level. And then, Dan, speaking to the power play, the Sharks should have two quality units this year. I know Macklin's probably going to stay out for a lot of that power play and be resistant to come off the ice, but there's two groups that I can see being very dangerous.
5: Hey, that guy could be on the first and second power play units and stay on the ice and probably have enough energy to take the next shift. Yeah. But beyond that, I think it's really important, and Jamal and I have talked about this already in our preseason broadcast, that the Sharks do have an effective second unit, that they have another missile in their arsenal. Sometimes you start that second unit if things don't go well. You don't necessarily have that first unit have all the pressure on them that they're out there for a minute and 40 seconds, and the second unit only has 20 seconds on the ice. I think that that's going to be important. And part of that equation is going to be, you know, we talked about Luca Cagnoni, but what about Sam Dickinson? He's another guy that has to take another step forward in his career. I think he's done that. He's learning to play defense, which is he never really had to do a lot of when he was in junior. He and Luca are 90 points plus in their junior years when they got drafted and when they came to the NHL. So I think that he is going to be another part of that equation to try to really help the opportunities. And what we saw near the end of preseason is that he's about on the verge of trying to take that next step. So you have those two units. They probably will be very, very different, and you go from there.
4: Jamal, we talked about Luca and him deferring. I want to ask you about Will Smith. He did it again in the game the other night against Anaheim, where he passed up on an open net to go to Marchment for the shot. He did that a couple times last year where he gave up the shot, went to Macklin. Now Macklin bailed him out by scoring, but it blows me away that Will Smith will look away shots to pass. Is that good, or is that something he's got to get out of his game and just learn to shoot?
6: Honestly, that's a tough question. I think that he's a very special player. And I always say that when you're that talented, you kind of have to let them just figure it out. Now, yeah. Coaches are going to get frustrated because coaches, they ride the wave, right? The wins and losses. And so they're going to be more inclined, if they lost and he passed up an opportunity to shoot, to tell him to make sure he shoots. But the ability to make those plays, there's not very many that can do that. And so it's a delicate path to take that away from him because he has such tremendous vision. I think that it's probably going to happen more organically from the players versus telling him as a coach, which I don't agree with sometimes because, you know what, they're very, very smart players. And you look at that play that he made, mm-hmm. everyone in the building, myself included, thought he was going to shoot it.
4: Yeah.
6: And when he makes that play and it's empty netter, he just looks like he's playing chess and we're all playing checkers. So I struggle with that one because as a coach, I get it. You're going to get frustrated because you're in the moment.
4: Yeah.
6: But players like him are very unique and special, and you got to let them see and let them make those types of plays.
5: And he's the type of guy, too, that if it doesn't happen one or two times, he'll take the shot the third time and say, all right, then now we've taken care of it.
6: Yeah.
5: And he's got a great shot.
4: Dan, what are your expectations point-wise for Will Smith playing on Macklin's wing?
5: Well, I talked to him about it, and I said, how about 85 points? And he looked at me and he said, how about 95? Great. If that happens, I really think that he's – the big thing with him is he missed, what, 13 games with an injury?
4: Yeah.
5: He's got to go through the full year, and so does Macklin, knock on every piece of wood possible.
4: Yeah.
5: So, you have those guys healthy through 82 games. He should be close to a point a game anyway, and that's where I've got him, at about 82 to 85 points, mm-hmm. if that goes through, if you want me to predict. And that'll close the gap between the leading scorer and the number two guy. And, you know, maybe somebody else will surprise and jump up and score more points in that or be in that position too. But I think that that's another little thing we got to watch for during the season to see these to see that gap close a little bit. And that means that the team, as much as they love and depend on Macklin to do all of these great theatrics on the ice, that they can step up when that's not happening or when teams are getting some success in slowing him down.
4: Jamal, the Spittin' Chicklets boys were talking about 130 or more for Macklin Celebrini, which sounds absurd until you recognize what he did in year two of his career. And I don't know if that's within the realm of year three for him, but at the same time, I can't put a ceiling on Macklin Celebrini. What about you?
6: Yeah, I would hate to do that. I would never have thought he'd be able to do what he did last year. But I'll also say this, is that I bet you Macklin would be a lot happier if he ended up with 90 points and they made the playoffs.
4: Yeah.
6: That's just the type of person he is and leader he is. So I think he'll do whatever he needs to do to help his team. And if that means he needs to get to 130 points, then he'll do that. But if he ends up the way the season goes, because maybe Misa has a breakout year, maybe there's other players that step up as well in the second and third line and they have more depth, and he's not required to do that. And they make the playoffs, it's like he'll take that all day long.
4: No, for sure. One of those guys that I am not going to be surprised if they take a big jump is Igor Chernyshov, Dan. And just to see what he did in very limited numbers last year in terms of reps, in terms of games at the NHL level, but you saw the flashes, and we've seen the flashes in the preseason as well. And, you know, he's got that upright skating style, not as fast as McDavid, but there's just a little bit of a different look when he's coming up that left wing with the puck on his stick.
5: Well, he's a right-handed shot, too, so he's got a good angle to shoot toward the net from that side. But the thing that I think of with him is just power, and he hasn't even started to express that power yet in his NHL career, and he's still going to grow stronger than he is, which is something else. He can skate. He has good vision on the ice. He's a real package deal kind of a guy. And the other thing that's going on with him, with Askarov, and even to a degree with Stenberg, is that they're speaking English all the time. Mm-hmm. And I think that that's another very subtle point that you have to understand, that some of these guys that come over where English is not their first language, even Stenberg from a country where, where in Sweden they do speak a lot of English,
4: yeah.
5: It still is not natural for him yet. And so, that's even more so the case for the Eastern Europeans. So somebody like Chernyshov, if he starts to express all of those things, people are going to, and they may already be doing this, they're amazed that he already fell to the 33rd spot in the NHL draft the year that he did, which is really something to behold, really.
4: The most timely sunburn ever.
5: Yeah.
4: Jamal, the guy who has not been talked up in camp as much as I would have expected him to, but he's coming off a new contract. He had a great year last year. Mm. He was great on the kill. He was great in everything, was Colin Graf. the guy who has the sense, the timing, always in the right place at the right time. What are you expecting from him as he looks to follow up that breakout season?
6: I expect much of the same, and he's relied on in so many different situations and plays in all situations. As you mentioned, has a tremendous stick. Really remarkable, in my opinion, to see a young player come in and have and be as adept at penalty killing as he is. That usually takes time. And to consider that he never really killed a penalty until the NHL is unbelievable to me. But he understands where his two-on-ones are. He understands how to protect the seams. He understands how to take something, give something, take it away. Is really heavy on the stick, has a lot of skill, great teammate. Unbelievable find for the Sharks and a great signing. Happy for him and his family. And I think that he's just going to continue to build upon what was a breakout season last year.
4: Dan, what have we not talked about yet that you're dying to speak to?
5: Well, we haven't talked a lot about Zach Ostapchuk and Kiefer Sherwood. These are guys that right now are technically on the fourth line, although that could obviously change. We saw a lot of development from Ostapchuk during the year. Mm-hmm. I think that his ability to try to win draws inside the defensive zone, especially when the team is killing penalties, Kiefer Sherwood's ability to also grind things out. I mean, that's a 20-plus goal score, so as Jamal said, on the fourth line, which is incredible. These two guys are two of the guys, along with Barkley Goodrow, that can make the difference in either qualifying for the playoffs or even when you get into a series, maybe they're going to do something that definitely decides that series. And we haven't talked about Alex Wennberg either. Such a valuable player on this team. If things don't go particularly right for Misa, which right now I doubt in the first part of the year, maybe he gets a little bit more so-called second line ice time. He can handle that. But right now it looks like he's slotting right in where he should be with Colin Graf and Ivar Stenberg to start the year. He's another guy that provides a lot of leadership. And when things don't go exactly right, he's one of the guys that settles people down. And I think that mm-hmm. quality is something that's very important.
4: What about you, Jammer? What have we not talked about that you're dying to speak to?
6: Just the depth they have on the back end now, right? Mm-hmm. What that does and having Allen make the team as well is it puts guys on notice that, you know what, you can come out of the lineup. And I think when you don't have that, not suggesting that they didn't, but when you have guys so close and a group of seven that are, you could come in another lineup, I think it makes you better. And I think it will. And so that's a great thing to have, organizational depth that they have. I'd like to see the power play get off to a good start. The power play one was good in the preseason. It started to get better in the last game, but it's got to come out of the gates hot. Mm-hmm. And I think the key to that, strangely for me, is Chernyshov. In that bumper position, how well can he relieve the pressure? How smart is he as far as like allowing, getting that puck to Winnie, supporting, playing off of people, protecting it, and then making them pay when they give him that one timer in the slot? So I think he's going to be a key on that, and I'm interested to see how it starts.
4: You guys ready to call some games?
5: Let's do it.
6: Yes.
4: Gentlemen, thank you so much for your time, and let's get it rolling.
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0: You're listening to the San Jose Sharks Morning Tide. Morning Tide. Now, here's your host, Ted Ramey.
1: Well, well, well. It's the start of the 26-27 season, the most highly anticipated season in the history of the San Jose Sharks, which is remarkable because the Sharks aren't seen by all as true contenders. Now, I think they will contend to make the playoffs, and in my opinion, I would be relatively disappointed if they did not make the playoffs, although

0: take that next step in his career. A full year of Kiefer Sherwood. Zach Ostapchuk, he showed so much improvement last year. Colin Graf, same story with him, and he got a new deal out of it. And then, of course, Macklin Celebrini, coming off a year in which he set the franchise record for points. It feels like, for the team, eventually the sky is the limit. But they're not, quote-unquote, there yet in the eyes of everyone. And yes, they could get ahead of schedule. They could make a deep run in the playoffs. All these things are possible. Same story for the other end of the spectrum. They could fall short. They could find themselves not where they want to be when all is said and done. I find that less easy to believe because I do believe the way this team is put together, the mentality that so many of these players share, they've got their eyes on bigger and greater designs. They want to make noise in this NHL season. They're not willing to be patient anymore. I mean, I think of the way that Kiefer Sherwood played throughout the entire second half of the season with San Jose once he got healthy. He was a difference maker, the way he hit guys, the way he was a terror out there on the ice, and he's likely to be on that fourth line. Mason Marchment comes in as the muscle to play up top with Will and Mac and provide some protection against a team like Florida. And yeah, that is something that everyone is going to be paying attention to. Florida is a team that can go out there and try and bully San Jose. Is San Jose, by way of Trouba and Nurse and Marchment and Sherwood, going to be able to push back? With Kesselring, are they going to be able to push back? With Ostapchuk, are they going to be able to push back? These are all the questions that we're waiting to have answered, and we're going to find out not all of those answers in any way, shape, or form in Game 1. 1 of 84 gives you almost nothing. We are just going to find out if the excitement is legit, because I do think they're going to put up a really, really good show against this Florida side. Everyone's going to be excited, and everyone is going to walk away from SAP Center tonight or from the television broadcast or from the Sharks AudioNet broadcast feeling very, very much validated in the reasons they were excited for the team. So let's talk about a lot of these storylines going into the season with Curtis Pashelka of Bay Area News Group, who joins us this morning. He's got a big piece coming out this morning in the Mercury News and Bay Area News Group about Macklin Celebrini and the Sharks. Curtis, what's going on, man? How are you doing?
1: I'm doing well, Ted. I'm doing well. You know, getting ready for another season of Sharks hockey. Could be a very interesting season for this team. You know, a lot of expectations for the first time in quite a while. So it should be an interesting season for sure.
0: For sure. And I'm curious, you start off there because you talk about the expectations and how much hype there is, how much excitement there is. This isn't a team that's expected to contend. Like, the Sharks have had those teams with Jumbo and Patty, and you know, you go back to the previous era of, you know, a decade ago, that was when the window was open for, you know, 10, 15 years. But this is very different. Why do you think the excitement is there? Is it because the fan base has broadened by way of Macklin Celebrini and Will Smith being two young stars on the rise? Or is it just because this is the return of the Sharks and it coincides with these young stars after the Sharks have spent since 2019, essentially, in the basement or close to it?
1: Right. I mean, I think, yeah, the visibility of, some of the younger players on the team, obviously a guy like Macklin Celebrini is, you know, pretty well known now around the Bay Area, just from what he accomplished, especially last year, you know, in the NHL and in the Olympics. And, you know, he's got a bigger profile now than he ever has. And that's kind of one of the stories I'll be in tomorrow's Mercury News that I've been working on here for a couple of days, just about how much more publicly visible he is now than in just a couple of years' time. And, you know, now the Sharks kind of have their group. You know, we've seen so much turnover over these last, you know, 2, 3, 4 years. Now it seems you've kind of got your nucleus together that's going to be together for quite a while. So I think there's some excitement in that, and that knowing that, you know, Sharks fans can go out and get a jersey and not the guys and, you know, with a nameplate on it, not worry about this guy getting traded or released or something like that in the next little while. So just a lot of excitement about the team, a lot of investment, a lot of dollars spent by ownership to improve the team and get it to a position where it can be maybe a contender for a playoff spot this year. I think that's the expectation from the players right now, is that that they're ready to take that next step.
0: It's interesting. You and I are 925ers.

0: And I see it frequently, whether it's downtown, whether it's, you know, at the shopping centers around here, wherever. People wear Macklin Celebrini shirts or sweaters, excuse me. And, you know, they're out there wearing Sharks gear. And my dad, you know, he's semi-retired, works at a golf course. He sees a lot of Sharks gear. And I think this is a unique instance of the Sharks having that ability to go from a San Jose team to a Bay Area team, a la the Warriors.
1: Right, 100%. And, you know, the name recognition there, obviously his dad has worked, you know, for the Warriors for quite a while now. And so there is that sort of, brand appeal that I guess, you know, a lot of people now can now associate him with the Sharks, and having such an elite young player on the team, you know, creates a buzz around the Bay Area. We've seen it here just recently and over the last 5-6 years that, you know, the team was going through a lengthy rebuild. People weren't quite sure. when the team was going to be a contender again, but now they kind of feel that excitement. And, you know, I mean, you know, the Bay Area, I mean, you need a winner. You got to win games for people to show up and buy tickets and buy the merch. And once they start doing that last year, I think a lot of people jumped on board.
0: Yeah, for sure. And they jumped on board in a hurry. What or how are you defining success for the Sharks this year?
1: Well, just that, the things they've worked on or tried to address in the offseason, that it actually takes place. You know, they talked a lot about, at the end of last season and during camp this year, about the need to cut back on the goals against. How much can they do that this year? Can they be a team that can match up with some of the NHL's best teams, like tomorrow night against the Florida Panthers, not only from a skill perspective, maybe just a team toughness perspective as well. They worked on that this summer, trying to address that. So, you know, just being able to sort of compete on a nightly basis, have that consistency, see growth from younger players. Obviously, you know, Macklin wants to take a step forward this year. Will Smith, Michael Misa, Igor Chernyshov, Sam Dickinson to some extent as well. And obviously a rookie newcomer and Ivar Stenberg too. So those are the things I would consider success, to see development of the young guys, play to an identity, and also, you know, just, you know, be a team that can be defensively responsible. And we'll see if all that happens. We'll see how far it takes them.
0: So you're not putting it a line of like, make the playoffs, don't make the playoffs. It's not binary for you.
1: Well, you know, it is and it isn't. I mean, it's just, we don't know where that playoff cut line is going to kind of be this year. They had 86 points last season. Now if they are a 95 point team this year, but they don't get in, is that a failed season? Well, I think, you know, from the player's perspective, they'd probably be pretty disappointed. I think from a management's perspective, and Mike Greer has talked about this, he doesn't want to put necessarily that label on this team where it's playoffs or bust. I think he wants to see growth, internal growth from the players on the team, especially the young guys, and for the veterans to play up to their standard as well. So I think from my perspective, if they don't make the playoffs, yeah, it would be a disappointment, no doubt about it. But you also, would like to see these other sort of benchmarks being reached as well.
0: Let's start with Sam Dickinson, because you brought it up, and I think right now there's a little bit of a question mark around him and the chance that he could be a healthy scratch on night one for San Jose. Is this the team trying to light a fire under him, or how are you viewing it right now?
1: I'm just viewing it that they've got, other defensemen who sort of had better camps, like Nolan Allen. I think coming into camp was maybe thought of as being a seventh defenseman, just a steady, reliable guy that you can kind of plug in there whenever you needed it to. But I think he's come in, he's had a great camp. He started off, I think, as a bottom pair type defense, but right now they've got him beside Jacob Trouba inside the top four group there. So they really like him. And, you know, Sam had probably had not the greatest start to the camp, but I think he's gotten better as time goes on here. And I think the best he's looked was in that last preseason game in Las Vegas there. So You know, I mean, it kind of just speaks to the competition that, and in internal competition that the Sharks have kind of built here. You look at, you know, the defense core, and yes, yeah, it looks like Sam Dickinson's going to be scratched tomorrow night. But you also look at the forward group too, and it looks like, you know, Ty Dellandrea, who just signed a 2-year extension, you know, in May, is probably going to be scratched too, as you know, things have gotten deeper. You know, with the forward group as well. So there's, you know, there's competition right now, and Sam is, you know, he's developing, he's growing. Now we'll see if he's going to be consistently healthy scratched, what the Sharks do with him. Mm-hmm. Does it make sense then to send him down to the American League just to make sure he's staying fresh and can play a ton of minutes and maybe develop that way? That could be a solution here too going forward. But I think for now he's just going to be a guy who's going to be on the roster and look for his opportunity to get in once, you know, if the Sharks run into some adversity here.
0: With a lot of these new players on the blue line, especially Trouba, Nurse, Kesselring, I mean, three large bodies to kind of go against what you might see with Orloff and Kags. Is this enough for the team to kind of have more of that beef, as well as a Kiefer Sherwood and a Mason Marchment, to be able to have that pushback against teams like Florida, against Vegas, that they simply did not have before?
1: Yeah, I mean, you would like to think so. I mean, especially a guy like Darnell Nurse, who's, you know, has had sort of a history of just, you know, battling and being that type of defenseman. I think, you know, Jacob Trouba, too, has a reputation as being one of the harder open ice hitters, especially among defensemen in the NHL.
0: Orloff too.
1: I mean, there's not about it. He's not the tallest guy in the world, but he's, you know, he's built like a refrigerator almost. So, definitely part of his motivation was bringing those guys in, was to add a little more grit and a little more toughness and make this team harder to play against, you know, from the start of the regular season here. So, you know, we'll find out. We'll find out tomorrow night. I think it was a good sign. If you remember that preseason game in Vegas, that, you know, I think it was Brett Leeson for the Golden Knights who I think he checked Kiefer Sherwood like 3-4 times in the back or cross-checked him. And then Jacob Trouba steps right in and kind of tackles Leeson to the ice and kind of ended that situation there too. So that was good to see from the Sharks' perspective, that kind of pushback there like you talked about. So we tested right away. You know, obviously Florida's coming in, and that should be a fun game tomorrow night. Just in my opinion, kind of a real perfect opening for the Sharks season, because it's going to test them in a lot of different areas.
0: Yeah, you get to learn a lot about the team in a real hurry, and they had a great win in overtime, spoil Carolina's banner raising last night, which was a great way to open up the season. Marchment with Macklin and Will, what are your thoughts on that?
1: You know, I think, again, like a guy like Marchment's going to add a little, you know, sandpaper to that line. He can keep up with that line in terms of the speed and skill perspective too, but you know, could also just sort of benefit from having a guy who's just 6'5 and 225 pounds on that line too, as long as he can keep up and make plays. So I think that's what we've got for now. How long it lasts, I don't quite know. I think Ryan Rosowski has said he's going to, you know, try to keep these lines together for a little bit, just to help them develop a little bit of chemistry. But it started from day one of camp. Marchman on that line with Celebrini and Smith, and it's going to get a good look tomorrow night to see how it all kind of gels together.
0: What are you expecting points per game for Will Smith playing on the wing of Celebrini?
1: Well, you know, if he stays there all year, he stays healthy, I wouldn't be surprised to maybe say close to a point per game, you know, around 70, 75, maybe a little bit over 80 points. I don't think that's unrealistic. It's, you know, a lot of those points could come on the power play, and I think mm-hmm. the Sharks feel pretty good about the personnel they have on their power play units right now. So that could be a big help in 5-on-5 too. They're looking for him to, you know, generate there as well too. So, you know, I think that would be a good sort of benchmark for Will, is to get into the 70 point range and be a consistent, reliable contributor on that line.
0: Have you been surprised at how well Stenberg has looked and how well he's played? Like, some of the tight space moves he made And I know people can say, well, Ted, in that game against Anaheim, you know, that was a AHL roster. My reaction is they're professionals. It's the AHL. It's still a pretty darn good league. And Stenberg had the wherewithal and mindfulness to be able to move the puck in very tight spaces. He and Misa had remarkable chemistry, and he's also looked pretty responsible on the defensive end as well.
1: Yeah, that's kind of what people were thinking about him when he first got drafted, you know, even last year competing in the Swedish league. This is a very smart player. His hockey sense was off the charts. And like you said, kind of he could be a very, you know, good two-way winger here for a lot of years to come. So, you know, the fact that he did play against, you know, men last year in a pro league has no doubt has sort of helped him, will help him, I think, adjust to the NHL maybe a little bit quicker than, say, a guy like Gavin McKenna in Toronto, just because of that experience of being a pro and kind of knowing maybe what to expect here. You know, he's just a guy who doesn't really seem fazed by too much. You know, he's a pretty calm, level-headed kid, turns 19 today. So he's eager to kind of get things started here, and it's going to be a big test for him on that Wenberg line, because that's, you know, at home, you know, when the Sharks are at home here, that's usually a line that gets a lot of the more tougher matchups against the other team's top line. So we'll see how all that goes, but I think the Sharks are pretty confident that they got a really good player who can kind of, you know, make contributions to this team right away.
0: No, it should be very, very exciting to see what happens next. For Askarov, I'm curious, last year his preseason was not good. In fact, Nedeljkovic got the opening night starts. He didn't look good until the month of November. It all came to a head with that October 28th start against LA, where he was giving us the one-word answers in the postgame, and you could almost see the steam coming out of his ears. He was not a happy camper, and then he had an incredible November, but was never able to really recapture that form. He's spoken about some of those offseason changes, focused on recovery, said he gained 5-10 pounds. New coach over in Russia. Do you think he's poised to turn into the consistent top-tier goalie that the Sharks hoped he could become when they invested those Tomáš Hertl, assets into him?
1: I think he's poised to take a step forward. I don't know if he's going to end up being sort of the clear-cut number one guy this season or not. You know, over an 84-game season, Sharks probably need Alex Nedeljkovic to play 30 to 35 games anyway. So, but the Sharks certainly hope that he can sort of develop into, more of a number one reliable type player, in his second full NHL season last year. You mentioned the great November he had, but, you know, sort of towards the end of last season, he didn't quite know what you're going to get from Yaroslav Askarov, and maybe something had to do with the schedule, the travel, just sort of, you know, getting used to sort of that NHL kind of lifestyle after spending, you know, the last few years basically in the American League, where you play, you know, 2-3 times a week at most, and have the other times to sort of train and practice and develop. So it's a big year for Yaroslav to sort of take that step forward, and how big a step he'll take, I'm not quite sure, but he seems poised to maybe have a little bit better year for sure.
0: How much do you think he and Nedeljkovic will also be aided by the fact that it seems like there'll be a better team defense in front of them, whether we're talking about the blue liner specifically or the team? Last year, they were terrible at boxing guys out. They were constantly, they themselves, screening their goalie, or the goalies were getting screens. You know, I feel like if that goes up, that's like a third of a goal improvement on each of those guys' numbers. They'll have an easier time making saves. I just, last year, sometimes I'd be watching and I'd be like, why aren't you, like, you can put your butt into him and move him. You don't have to let him camp in front of the goalie.
1: Right. No, exactly. Yeah, that net front, that's a huge reason, too, why they bring in guys like Nurse and Trouba and, Kesselring is, 6'5", 6'6", himself kind of thing. Puck management last year, some of the giveaways last season are just, even the last few years, really, it just kind of been, pretty egregious and sometimes, really costing the team points in each game kind of thing. So I think, they've taken some steps here to become a more defensive team, and the focus is sort of just to spend less time in your end. Have some defensemen who can make a first pass out of their own zone to start a rush the other way kind of thing. That's going to be critically important for this defense corps to do, and I think that's due. And I think they got the personnel to at least make strides in that area this year, so they don't get hemmed in their own zone, kind of like they had been, maybe the last 2 or 3 years here.
0: What's the storyline with the team that people aren't really talking about, but that you're curious to see?
1: Well, part of it's the start of the season. It's going to be pretty critical for the Sharks to get off to a good start and at least kind of remain, in the mix here, not too far behind. I mean, last year they started 2-6-2. Kind of had to claw their way back, behind that, tremendous month that Askarov had in November last year. So for me, it's going to be, dealing with the early part of the schedule. Your first 12 games are on the road. A lot of playoff teams in that mix, too. So that's going to be important for this team. And I think, too, just the, finding some secondary scoring, too. Like last year, like the stats said that when Mac and Celebrini had a point, the Sharks record was really good. When he didn't have a point, the record was awful. So that's going to be important for the Sharks to find some secondary scoring when Mac and Celebrini maybe has an off night and isn't quite producing at the level that people are used to seeing from him. So two things to kind of watch out there for me is just getting some secondary scoring and proving you can be a team that comes out of the gate playing well.
0: The Sharks have not had a captain the last couple of years because Logan Couture has been out, and until he announced that he was stepping away, albeit not retiring specifically, it's just kind of been out there, and a lot of people thought, oh, maybe it'll be Wenberg or Toffoli, and I think obviously Celebrini, the way that he played last year and what he did, it became very, very clear that he would be the captain. But I'm curious, does his captaincy at all help Ryan Warsofsky in the terms of the team structure is now very clear in terms of the coach to the captain and the assistants and, they're the alternates, and how it kind of helps build that foundation of what the team leadership is?
1: Yeah, for sure. And you look at, some of the best Sharks teams, the best teams the Sharks have had in recent years. And it was a room that really kind of policed itself. Like, and you didn't need the coach hanging over you to, say this, that, and the other. It was really a player-driven run room and leadership group. So I think that's sort of the thought this year, sort of the hope that the Sharks can handle things internally without having having the coach sort of say it day in, day out, that the players can kind of deliver that message and police their own kind of situation internally. And I think, having a 20-year-old captain is definitely going to be a help, aided by, having some real veterans around him, Nurse, Wenberg, Goodrow, I'm forgetting the last guys.
0: Nurse, Goodrow, Toffoli, and
1: Toffoli. Yeah.
0: Yeah. Okay.
1: Apologies. Yeah. So apologies to Tyler if you actually be watching this, but anyway, just having those guys who've been around for quite a while help him in his first year as a captain. I think the Sharks have made the right picks there, and now it's just a matter of seeing how things evolve over the course of the year.
0: Is there any limit to what Celebrini can do?
1: Well, we were talking to Ray Ferraro on an ESPN conference call not too long ago, and he said he could actually have a better year with maybe less points.
0: Yeah.
1: In a way, you could actually be in a situation where maybe he doesn't have to carry that load all by himself quite like he did last year, but still actually have a better season and maybe lead the Sharks to some wins too. A lot of it, maybe not from the production standpoint, although there's certainly no reason maybe to think why he can't, get more than 115 points this year. But he said one of the things he needs to work on or improve is just taking better care of the puck. He led the Sharks with 5-on-5 turnovers last year, giveaways or when you want to frame it. And he said that's definitely that's something that's he got to work on this year, just taking get her, you know, better care of the puck and and no, not feeding the other team's offense. You know, maybe it's at times like he did last year, kind of thing. So that's a big, that's going to be a big thing for him. It's just cutting back on those turnovers. While also, you know, creating the kind of offense that the Sharks kind of need from him. So it's going to be an interesting year for Macklin. I think we're all eager to see kind of how he performs in year three, because all eyes are on him. I mean, there's no doubt about it.
0: It's wild just how much the dynamic has changed for this team, because we really haven't gotten into Michael Misa. We haven't talked about Alex Wennberg, Tyler Toffoli, Colin Graf, all key pieces of this team. But there's just, that's the thing, is there are pieces now. I mean, Colin Graf is the longest tenured member of this team now, which, I mean, Mike Greer did the rebuild, Curtis. I mean, he tore it down to the studs. It's a completely different team. I mean, that's the wild thing about this, is that the Sharks got through to the other side, and even though they haven't made the playoffs yet, but if you were to compare this to how long it took Buffalo, per se, or what's currently going on in Detroit, I mean, Mike Greer invited the pain in a way that few teams really have. I mean, the closest comparison I have is what the Astros did there in, you know, like 2011, 2012, before they became dynastic and garbage cans included. But, you know, they invited the pain. Not every team will do a rebuild and still invite the pain the same way that the Sharks, or like I said, the Astros did. And I guess you could kind of put the Cubs in that category.
1: Right, right. Yeah, I mean, back when the Sharks were going through their GM search, you know, a few years ago there, basically Mike, you know, got the job because he laid it all out there saying, you know, this team needs to really rebuild and not just dip its toe in the water and spend, you know, more years sort of in that mushy middle. That if you wanted to win a Stanley Cup and bring a Stanley Cup to San Jose for the first time, you really had to have sort of a long-term plan, and that was, you know, trading some of the most high-profile players for picks and prospects. You know, they're just going, you know, getting to a situation where you're okay with, you know, maybe having 10,000 people in the building on a nightly basis, kind of thing, and seeing attendance drop. So a lot of credit goes to the Sharks front office, the owner, Hasselpaner, in my opinion, for sort of allowing Mike to sort of, you know, fulfill his vision for this team and take the steps necessary to build a long-term winner here in San Jose that could compete for a Stanley Cup. Because, you know, for a couple of years after the Sharks last made the playoffs, they were kind of, it just seemed like they were spinning their wheels and never got a direction. Well, they finally got a direction when Mike came in. He's built this thing up piece by piece. And you know, I think Sharks fans hope that it pays off this season with a playoff appearance. The door certainly seems to be open right now.
0: Curtis, I will let you go, but I appreciate your time and your work as always, and I will see you soon, all right?
1: You got it, Ted, anytime.
0: That's Curtis Pashelka, and we are out of time. Remember, 6:30 pregame, 7 o'clock go time. The Sharks host the Panthers game one tonight on the Sharks Audio Network. For the San Jose Sharks, I'm Ted Ramey, signing off.
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1: The start of the San Jose Sharks regular season is almost upon us, and it is time for us to preview the team, expectations, storylines, and I'm now joined by the Hall of Famer, Dan Ruzanowski, and of course, Jamal Mayers. This is our main audio network broadcast tandem throughout the year. I'm stoked to listening to a lot of calls by the two of you. Dan, let's start with you. How excited are you to be working with Jamal this year?
2: This guy's maybe one of the best at describing the game for a listening audience. And so I think he's going to provide a tremendous amount of insight to all of the people who tune into Sharks hockey. And I think people got a bit of a taste of that during the preseason because we had the telecast going along with our audio network broadcast. You could see a lot of what Jamal was talking about. He's right on. He's very good at what he does. And not a bad guy either.
1: No, he's all right. Jammer, what about you, man? You stoked to be doing these broadcasts with Ruzy?
3: Oh, absolutely. And obviously, you know, Dan's one of the best. And so I'm very spoiled being able to work with him. And we have a blast. I'm going to be honest. We're both really excited. I think we play off each other well. Mm-hmm. We realize, you know what, it's supposed to be fun. We do get excited. We're pumped for the season. And there's a lot of optimism in the air and for rightfully so for the Sharks.
1: I would say if you're broadcasting the National Hockey League and you're not getting excited, there's something wrong in one way or another. And you guys, it's all right with you guys. There is no wrong in terms of getting excited, especially for the team you're going to be broadcasting, the San Jose Sharks. This is the most excitement we've ever felt before a season, which is odd because we had other years forever where this team was in a contending window. But this is unique, this Sharks team. And Jamal, I'll start with you. Just what you hear from hockey circles, because you also have not just the Bay Area, you know, home base. You've got the other part of the country where you hear people, I'm sure, asking you lots of questions about the Sharks and expressing their excitement to you.
3: Yeah, I think the best example of it, when Dan and I would talk about this in like October, November, December, we couldn't believe the start to the season that the Sharks were having, and let's be honest, Macklin Celebrini was having. And then it wasn't until after the Olympics where the entire National Hockey League, and it seemed like everyone was on board and realized just how special Macklin is and started to pay attention to the Sharks that, you know, almost made the playoffs. So it was an unbelievable season. They came up a little bit short, but I think the rest of the league is certainly on notice. There are going to be no surprises. But what's most impressive to me was on his second time, third time through, teams knew who Macklin was. It didn't matter. And as Will Smith matured and became a great compliment to him, it was really fun to watch their chemistry develop. And I'm really excited, as I'm sure everyone is, for what to start the season. And you know, they got to get off to a good start. That's the biggest focus we've been talking about in the preseason. There is a lot of excitement, but you've got to get off to a good start to get those good vibes going.
1: Yeah, Dan, to go to you in terms of the excitement levels, what are the things that people have been asking you about with this team as they try to gauge a lot of new faces? Because it's not just Macklin and Will Smith anymore. There's a lot with the Sharks team to be excited about. Mm-hmm.
2: Well, there's a lot of different angles that people are talking to me about when it comes to the Sharks. I mean, it all starts with Macklin Celebrini and Will Smith. But some of the other questions behind the scenes include, you know, how is the defense going to work out? How are all these guys going to integrate together? We've gotten a good sign of that in the preseason. Darnell Nurse and Michael Kesselring and Jacob Trouba seem to be fitting in pretty well. But now things are going to start to go for real. One thing that somebody said to me during the course of this preseason was, they said, you didn't have a complete NHL defense last year, but now you've got a real team. And that was the phrase that they used. You've got a real team, and you're going to be a force to be reckoned with for a long time. And they really attribute that to the defense that they put together to go along with what's already a prolific scoring able team. So I think that's going to be fascinating. And then, of course, there's the discussion about you know, how Michael Mesa is going to be in year two. Everybody talks about Celebrini and Smith. Jamal and I both agree that Michael Mesa looks like he's ready to explode too on the scene in the NHL, but you've got the challenge of having to deal with everybody knowing all about you, which is something that Jamal was also explaining, that there are no secrets anymore. Everybody knows exactly who these guys are. So the question is, how will they handle and adjust to that?
1: Jamal, what's the biggest question that you're waiting to have answered with regard to this Sharks team?
3: Well, the biggest question is to see, when you put anything more than three or four new faces, new pieces together on a roster, you're wondering how it's going to fit together. And so the challenge is going to be, how is Marchment going to fit? Is he going to stay on that top line with Macklin and Will Smith? And one thing we should point out, when you look at the roster and on the fourth line, you've got Kiefer Sherwood is on the fourth line. That to me tells me that you have a really good team. And I can assure you of this, when guys look at the lineup before the game and they look on the board, they're going to take notice of that. That's something that a player would notice looking at the other team's roster, realizing, oh, they have a lot more depth now up front. They retooled their defensive core, and there's a tremendous amount of excitement, and there's anticipation. And you know what? They've got a great leader who's been doing it even without the C in Macklin Celebrini. So yeah, that's something that's to me that sticks out. That you know what? That's an exciting thing to see when you've got a guy like Kiefer Sherwood who in a lot of teams, on winning teams, would easily be in that third line spot. He's on the fourth line for the Sharks. That's a great sign.
1: What about you, Dan? What's your question that you're waiting to have answered?
2: Well, the question for me also is, part of it is, how do you fit some of these guys into the lineup? I mean, that's the first problem we've had for a while. You know, Mason Marchman looks like he's going to fit in beautifully with Will Smith and Macklin Celebrini. And, you know, we were speculating on the Sharks audio network that it could be that Mason Marchman's career best of, what was it, 53 points? Yeah. Is really going to explode into the stratosphere as long as he's playing with those guys. But then you've got the other specter of Ivar Stenberg, the 18-year-old. To me, that's the big question. How is he going to handle the NHL traffic? How is he going to handle the NHL pressure when it starts counting for real? And, you know, that's the biggest thing that happens. You have a lot of talent. You show a lot of promise. But then all of a sudden, people start noticing you. We've noticed a lot of things about him that shows he has tremendous hockey sense, just a real understanding of where the puck is going. And I think that's going to suit him well in the course of this rookie season. But he's 18, and so it's difficult to know how he's going to deal with the bumps and the bruises and the travel and all of the challenges mentally and physically that you have to go through. To me, that's probably the biggest question, is how will he handle it?
1: You know, Jamal, you brought up the fact that Kiefer Sherwood is playing on the fourth line, and these things could change, obviously, but one of the things that I paid attention to is that you've got Marchment out there from day one. Last year, Kiefer was a midseason acquisition. You've got Trouba, you've got Nurse. I mean, now suddenly there is just so much more literal size out there to play and supplement the high-speed skill of some of these top-level forwards like the Ivar Stenberg, Celebrini, Smith, Misa, obviously. I mean, I just feel that the size and strength that's been added to this team is going to change the dynamic for the Sharks, and I don't know if it was done directly to contend with some of the big boys like Vegas, the way that Florida plays, but I feel like, as before, that was a bad matchup for the Sharks. I don't feel that same way anymore. I'm like, okay, now the Sharks can go out there and bang with those big teams.
3: That's a great point, and I think that was by design. I think Mike Greer and his management team were very intentive about changing the look of the defense to bring some more sandpaper. And I'm not surprised. You've got a guy like Doug Weight, one of his confidants and a great player in his own right. And you've got Todd Marchand helping out as well. It's a huge part of the management team. These guys understand, and Mike Greer, of course, they understand what's needed. And when they take these they make these little changes and subtleties, there's always a thought process in mind. And what a brilliant job they've done in changing, with a few parts, that the whole look of the group. And, you know, maybe we overuse the term hard to play against, but that's exactly what they've become without even playing a game yet. Just looking at the roster, they're hard to play against. And so that is very, very important as the season goes along. It is a marathon of a year. Add an extra two games as well. So in order to make the playoffs, you've got to find a way to win when you're not at your best. You've got to have veterans and that understand how we get back to what we need to do and get back to our identity as a team. I think that Ryan Warsawski's done an amazing job, and I'm excited for him to make the tweaks and changes that he wants to make with the group in concert with the moves that Mike Greer made to allow him to play the system in the way that he wants to.
1: Dan, do you think that Darnell Nurse or a Jacob Trouba have heard some of the naysayers out there who said, oh, that this was not the right move for the Sharks and things to that extent, and maybe you're using that as a little extra motivation as they go into this year? Because I was amazed that anybody had a negative take on the Sharks getting a guy like Trouba or a guy like Nurse. I thought immediately the team just got better, but we know in this business, not everybody's going to agree on everything.
2: Hey, you know what? Some people criticize the Sharks when they signed Tyler Toffoli to a 4-year contract, but look at how important he's been for the development of this team and how he's going to continue to be that, regardless of what line he ends up playing on. I think the same thing is true. These guys want another opportunity. In the case of Michael Kesselring, too, there's a guy that needed a fresh start. He's got promise. The biggest thing that he's had to fight is his own confidence, and I think he's going to develop a lot of confidence here with those two veterans as his fellow teammates and mentors. And most of the discussion that you hear in this external noise, Ted, is all about whether or not they feel like they're looking at the salary that the player makes, and they look at how many points they score or how far the team goes. But that's not what it's all about. These guys are capable veterans that earn every cent that they make, and they're going to prove that this year, and they have a chip on their shoulder because of it.
1: No, most definitely. And I think that is one of the fun things that I'm expecting this team to play with, is that chip. And by the way, Dan, going back and looking at all the videos, Darnell is a large human. He's taller than you, than the interview that we did. Kesselring is a large man. Like, even just his hands holding the microphone, it was a little bit interesting to look at. It's like, oh, I mean, Mike Greer has a lot of size out there on that blue line now.
2: Yeah, don't forget about Karmanov, too, 7'1". I mean, he's not going to be part of the team for a couple of years, but he made Brent Burns look like a small guy when they were standing next to each other, which amazes me. I think that addition of size is something that the Sharks desperately needed in that position. They really had to gain in that area because, and as Jamal has said a few times on our broadcast, now the Sharks can finally start to play the style of hockey that Ryan Warsawski and Mike Greer really want them to play, especially when they don't have the puck in the defensive zone. They had a variation of that in years past, but they had to adjust to personnel, and now they've got the personnel to do what they want.
1: Jamal, one of the things that I've frequently touched on in the offseason is that the Sharks will not be under siege to the same extent as they were the last couple of years, where Yaroslav Askarov and both Alex Nedeljkovic last year, they were oftentimes being asked to do a lot, and that was predicated upon the fact that they would get maybe one shot when they got into the offensive zone, and then the puck was coming back, and they were just stuck in their own end. But now they've got a Luca Cagnoni who can help with the breakout. You've got a little bit more experience for some of your top-end guys like Celebrini and Smith. You've got more professionals out there who understand the importance of taking care of the puck, which we heard as the most frequent refrain from Ryan Warsawski all year long last year. Puck management, etc. He hated the guys giving it away, and they did very often. But how important is that puck possession going to be? Because I feel like it's almost a given, but maybe it's overlooked in terms of its importance.
3: Yeah, I think it's unbelievably important. And I think that, having a veteran-laden team or more guys on the team that have experience allows you to manage the game much better. And so I always use the phrase, it's you got to know what the time is, the score, and the situation. Mm-hmm. And it takes some time for younger players to figure that out and for younger teams to figure it out. And sometimes you just have to, manage the game. And that's one component that changing the roster has done. And you've seen it already in the last game of the preseason. But not only that, but what you're doing is you're giving guys, you're empowering guys to own it. And so it becomes less about the coaching staff having to harp and remind and do those types of things. It's more the players owning what the standard is and how they need to play. Not only that, with the defense that they have and the size that they have, they can now, instead of fronting, meaning stepping in front of the player in front of the net and blocking those shots, they can now box them out.
1: Yeah.
3: And so I already saw it in the preseason. I'll tell you, you know who's the happiest? They're the goalies. They're seeing the pucks. And because of that, there's very few. I would like to see the analytics on it, but and I'll be keeping an eye on this, is the second chance opportunities are going to go down considerably because of that.
2: And the other thing too, Ted, is that the second chance opportunities the other end are going to go up because of some of the additions. And we noticed that with Mason Marchment, and that's why one of the reasons why he's here is to get some of those second and third opportunities toward the net after Celebrini and Smith get the first one.
1: Yeah, no, very, very well said. But I wanted to ask you, Dan, about keeping on the goalies. Yaroslav Askarov, and you and I spoke with him, you know, on that first media day before training camp officially began, but he looked bigger. He looked like he was in a much better spot than he was a year ago when he came in and really didn't start to show his best until November. I mean, we all go back to that October 28th game against LA where he's given the one-word answers to the media and was just very upset with himself. And then he showed everyone what his potential ceiling is, but he's looked completely different than he did a year ago at this same time.
2: I think for goaltenders, comfort is a big part of what you have to have when you go into a game. You've got all the skills in the world. He's been working on some of what some people might say are his deficiencies, which are mostly above the waist, meaning his glove hand is better than it was last year. His decision-making process as to how he wants to handle the puck is better. But there's no denying that from the waist down low, he's one of the better, more talented, most athletic goalies in the game right now. So all he has to do is get more experience. And we keep forgetting, you know, your goaltender doesn't start to come into his own until he's about 150, 200 games in. He hasn't even gotten close to that yet. So we're watching this in progress. We're watching an adolescent become a young man right before our eyes. Mm-hmm. And you just can't snap your fingers and suddenly have one jump to the other. You have to go through that process. I think that that he has changed his training in the summer. He talked about that. He talked about how he actually changed his private goalie coach back in Russia. He's working with some different people to get a different perspective. And I think he's doing that based on some of the feedback that he's been getting from the Sharks organization, from Thomas Spear and from Yevgeny Nabokov, and also from Ryan Miller, who's involved in the organization as well with the goaltenders. So this is a work in progress. It's fascinating to see, and it's really gratifying. It's almost like watching one of your own kids grow up. You're really happy for him when he has a big game, and of course he's got that personality to go with it. And let's not forget about Nedeljkovic is an important part of this equation because he's going to push Askarov for ice time. He's not going to give away that net. He's very capable when he's asked. I mean, I think down the stretch he probably was a little bit more consistent last year than Askey was. That'll probably change. But and then you've got that other factor, that other layer of Eric Comrie and now Ilya Samsonov that come in and provide more depth. And so he's maybe feeling a little less alone there, Askarov is. And I think that comfort, getting back to how I started this answer, is going to really help him, especially when the going gets tough, which it always does.
1: Yeah, and to Jamal's point, the ability to see the puck, not being under siege, having more experienced players in front of them, I think that improves your goals against average, at least a third of a goal. Your save percentage goes up because you've got a better look at the puck. I think both of them will have statistically better numbers than they did a year ago, of which there's always mitigating factors, but when you're on a young, inexperienced team, there's more of those mitigating factors.
2: That's the hope.
1: Yeah, Jamal, Luca Cagnoni is breaking camp with the team. He, in the preseason, has looked explosive, aggressive, and I think the question is about the power play, is that how does he not defer to Macklin? Because Macklin is the quarterback, for lack of a better term, even if he's not going to be playing the point. I mean, the puck's going to work through him. But Luca Cagnoni on the breakouts, his ability to play the point, his ability to pass, his vision, there's a lot there with him.
3: Yeah, oh, they're absolutely right. Honestly, the onus is on the other four guys. And what I mean by that is they have to empower him to let him run it how he needs to run it. Mm-hmm. And I think that they all want it to be successful, right? That number one unit. And sometimes what you have to do is you have to out loud in front of the group, tell him, hey, don't give me the puck there. You need to you need to make the right play. Don't feel like you need to give it to me. And saying that will free him up a little bit, but that will happen organically as the season goes along. But I have every confidence, and I've seen it happen multiple times over and over again, that the veterans have to verbally, it sounds silly, but they have to verbally say it out loud. to empower that the younger player to take control.
1: Yeah. You have to show your respect as a younger player, and you don't want to be seen as trying to do too much, but that makes sense to me. And I think that probably being told that probably gives them more runway to be like, okay, this is my job. They respect me in this position. Now I need to go out there and do that job to a higher level. And then Dan, speaking to the power play, the Sharks should have two quality units this year. I know Macklin's probably going to stay out for a lot of that power play and be resistant to come off the ice, but there's two groups that I can see being very dangerous.
2: Hey, that guy could be on the first and second power play units and stay on the ice and probably have enough energy to take the next shift. Yeah. But beyond that, I think it's really important, and Jamal and I have talked about this already in our preseason broadcasts, that the Sharks do have an effective second unit, that they have another missile in their arsenal. Sometimes you start that second unit if things don't go well. You don't necessarily have that first unit have all the pressure on them that they're out there for a minute and 40 seconds, and the second unit only has 20 seconds on the ice. I think that that's going to be important. And part of that equation is going to be, you know, we talked about Luca Cagnoni, but what about Sam Dickinson? He's another guy that has to take another step forward in his career. I think he's done that. He's learning to play defense, which is he never really had to do a lot of when he was in junior. He and Luca are 90 points plus in their junior years when they got drafted and when they came to the NHL. So I think that he is going to be another part of that equation to try to really help the opportunities. And what we saw near the end of preseason is that he's about on the verge of trying to take that next step. So you have those two units. They probably will be very, very different, and you go from there.
1: Jamal, we talked about Luca and him deferring. I want to ask you about Will Smith. He did it again in the game the other night against Anaheim, where he passed up on an open net to go to Marchment for the shot. He did that a couple times last year where he gave up the shot, went to Macklin. Now Macklin bailed him out by scoring, but it blows me away that Will Smith will look away shots to pass. Is that good, or is that something he's got to get out of his game and just learn to shoot?
3: Honestly, that's a tough question. I think that he's a very special player. And I always say that when you're that talented, you kind of have to let them just figure it out. Now, yeah. Coaches are going to get frustrated because coaches, they ride the wave, right? The wins and losses. And so they're going to be more inclined if they lost and he passed up an opportunity to shoot to tell him to make sure he shoots. But the ability to make those plays, there's not very many that can do that. And so it's a delicate path to, you know, take that away from him because he has such tremendous vision. I think that it's probably going to happen more organically from the players versus telling him as a coach, which I don't agree with sometimes because, you know what, they're very, very smart players. And you look at that play that he made, everyone in the building, myself included, thought he was going to shoot it.
1: Yeah.
3: And when he makes that play and it's empty netter, he just looks like he's playing chess and we're all playing checkers. So I struggle with that one because as a coach, I get it. You're going to get frustrated because you're in the moment.
1: Yeah.
3: But players like him are very unique and special, and you got to let them see and let them make those types of plays.
2: And he's the type of guy, too, that if it doesn't happen one or two times, he'll take the shot the third time and say, all right, then now we've taken care of it.
3: Yeah.
2: And he's got a great shot.
1: Dan, what are your expectations point-wise for Will Smith playing on Macklin's wing?
2: Well, I talked to him about it, and I said, how about 85 points? And he looked at me and he said, how about 95? Great, if that happens. I really think that the big thing with him is he missed, 13 games with an injury?
1: Yeah.
2: He's got to go through the full year, and so does Macklin, knock on every piece of wood possible. Yeah. So, you have those guys healthy through 82 games. He should be close to a point a game anyway, and that's where I've got him, at about 82 to 85 points, if that goes through, if you want me to predict. And that'll close the gap between the leading scorer and the number two guy. And, you know, maybe somebody else will surprise and jump up and score score more points in that or be in that position too. But I think that that's another little thing we got to watch for during the season to see these to see that gap close a little bit. And that means that the team, as much as they love and depend on Macklin to do all of these great theatrics on the ice, that they can step up when that's not happening or when teams are getting some success in slowing him down.
1: Jamal, the Spittin' Chicklets boys were talking about 130 or more for Macklin Celebrini, which sounds absurd until you recognize what he did in year two of his career. And I don't know if that's within the realm of year three for him, but at the same time, I can't put a ceiling on Macklin Celebrini. What about you?
3: Yeah, I would hate to do that. I would never have thought he'd be able to do what he did last year. But I'll also say this, is that I bet you Macklin would be a lot happier if he ended up with 90 points and they made the playoffs.
1: Yeah,
3: that's just the type of person he is and leader he is. So I think he'll do whatever he needs to do to help his team. And if that means he needs to get to 130 points, then he'll do that. But if he ends up the way the season goes, because maybe Misa has a breakout year, you know, maybe there's other players that step up as well in the second and third line and they have more depth, and he's not required to do that, and they make the playoffs, it's like he'll take that all day long.
1: No, for sure. One of those guys that I am not going to be surprised if they take a big jump is Igor Chernyshov, Dan. And just to see what he did in very limited numbers last year in terms of reps, in terms of games at the NHL level, but you saw the flashes, and we've seen the flashes in the preseason as well. And, you know, he's got that upright skating style, not as fast as McDavid, but there's just a little bit of a different look when he's coming up that left wing with the puck on his stick.
2: Well, he's a right-handed shot, too, so he's got a good angle to shoot toward the net from that side. But the thing that I think of with him is just power, and he hasn't even started to express that power yet in his NHL career, and he's still going to grow stronger than he is, which is something else. He can skate. He has good vision on the ice. He's a real package deal kind of a guy. And the other thing that's going on with him, with Askarov, and even to a degree with Stenberg, is that they're speaking English all the time. Mm-hmm. And I think that that's another very subtle point that you have to understand, that some of these guys that come over where English is not their first language, even Stenberg from a country where, you know, where in Sweden they do speak a lot of English,
1: yeah,
2: it still is not natural for him yet. And so, you know, that's even more so the case for the Eastern Europeans. So somebody like Chernyshov, if he starts to express all of those things, people are going to, and they may already be doing this, they're amazed that he already fell to the 33rd spot in the NHL draft the year that he did, which is really something to behold, really.
1: The most timely sunburn ever.
2: Yeah.
1: Jamal, the guy who has not been talked up in camp as much as I would have expected him to, but he's coming off a new contract. He had a great year last year. Mm-hmm. He was great on the kill. He was great in everything, was Colin Graf. The guy who has the sense, the timing, always in the right place at the right time. What are you expecting from him as he looks to follow up that breakout season?
3: I expect much of the same, and he's relied on in so many different situations and plays in all situations. As you mentioned, has a tremendous stick. Really remarkable, in my opinion, to see a young player come in and have and be as adept at penalty killing as he is. That usually takes time. And to consider that he never really killed a penalty until the NHL is unbelievable to me. But he understands where his two-on-ones are. He understands how to protect the seams. He understands how to take something, give something, take it away. Is really heavy on the stick, has a lot of skill, great teammate. You know, unbelievable find for the Sharks and a great signing. Happy for him and his family. And I think that he's just going to continue to build upon what was a breakout season last year.
1: Dan, what have we not talked about yet that you're dying to speak to?
2: Well, we haven't talked a lot about Zach Ostapchuk and Kiefer Sherwood. These are guys that right now are technically on the fourth line, although that could obviously change. We saw a lot of development from Ostapchuk during the year. Mm-hmm. I think that his ability to try to win draws inside the defensive zone, especially when the team is killing penalties, Kiefer Sherwood's ability to also grind things out. I mean, that's a 20-plus goal score, so as Jamal said, on the fourth line, which is incredible. These two guys are two of the guys, along with Barkley Goodrow, that can make the difference in either qualifying for the playoffs or even when you get into a series. Maybe they're going to do something that definitely decides that series. And we haven't talked about Alex Wennberg either. Such a valuable player on this team. If things don't go particularly right for Misa, which right now I doubt in the first part of the year, maybe he gets a little bit more so-called second line ice time. He can handle that. But right now it looks like he's slotting right in where he should be with Colin Graf and Ivar Stenberg to start the year. He's another guy that provides a lot of leadership. And when things don't go exactly right, he's one of the guys that settles people down. And I think that quality is something that's very important.
1: What about you, Jammer? What have we not talked about that you're dying to speak to?
3: Just the depth they have on the back end now, right? What that does and having Allen make the team as well is it puts guys on notice that, you know what, you can come out of the lineup. And I think when you don't have that, not suggesting that they didn't, but when you have guys so close and a group of seven that are, you know, you could come in another lineup, I think it makes you better. And I think it will. And so that's a great thing to have, organizational depth that they have. You know, I'd like to see the power play get off to a good start. The power play one was good in the preseason. It started to get better in the last game, but it's got to come out of the gates hot. Mm-hmm. And I think the key to that, strangely for me, is Chernyshov.

0: You're listening to the San Jose Sharks Morning Tide. Morning Tide. Now, here's your host, Ted Ramey.
1: Well, well, well. It's the start of the 26-27 season, the most highly anticipated season in the history of the San Jose Sharks, which is remarkable because the Sharks aren't seen by all as true contenders. Now, I think they will contend to make the playoffs, and in my opinion, I would be relatively disappointed if they did not make the playoffs, although I am looking for improvement for the sake of improvement overall. If they increase by a certain number of points and they happen to miss out, it's still improvement. But ultimately, this San Jose Sharks team, with the additions of Trouba, of Nurse, of Marchment, of Kesselring, now you see Luca Cagnoni coming into the NHL full-time. Now you see Michael Misa ready to take that next step. Same story for Igor Chernyshov. Ivar Stenberg looks like he is way ahead of the curve as a rookie. Will Smith seems like he is ready to take that next step in his career. A full year of Kiefer Sherwood. Zach Ostapchuk, he showed so much improvement last year. Colin Graf, same story with him, and he got a new deal out of it. And then, of course, Macklin Celebrini, coming off a year in which he set the franchise record for points. It feels like for the team, eventually, the sky is the limit. But they're not, quote-unquote, there yet in the eyes of everyone. And yes, they could get ahead of schedule. They could make a deep run in the playoffs. All these things are possible. Same story for the other end of the spectrum. They could fall short. They could find themselves not where they want to be when all is said and done. I find that less easy to believe because I do believe the way this team is put together, the mentality that so many of these players share, they've got their eyes on bigger and greater designs. They want to make noise in this NHL season. They're not willing to be patient anymore. I mean, I think of the way that Kiefer Sherwood played throughout the entire second half of the season with San Jose once he got healthy. He was a difference maker. The way he hit guys, the way he was a terror out there on the ice. And he's likely to be on that fourth line. Mason Marchment comes in as the muscle to play up top with Will and Mac and provide some protection against a team like Florida. And yeah, that is something that everyone is going to be paying attention to. Florida is a team that can go out there and try and bully San Jose. Is San Jose, by way of Trouba and Nurse and Marchment and Sherwood, going to be able to push back? With Kesselring, are they going to be able to push back? With Ostapchuk, are they going to be able to push back? These are all the questions that we're waiting to have answered, and we're going to find out not all of those answers in any way, shape, or form in Game 1. 1 of 84 gives you almost nothing. We are just going to find out if the excitement is legit, because I do think they're going to put up a really, really good show against this Florida side. Everyone's going to be excited, and everyone is going to walk away from SAP Center tonight or from the television broadcast or from the Sharks AudioNet broadcast feeling very, very much validated in the reasons they were excited for the team. So let's talk about a lot of these storylines going into the season with Curtis Peschelka of Bay Area News Group, who joins us this morning. He's got a big piece coming out this morning in the Mercury News and Bay Area News Group about Macklin Celebrini and the Sharks. Curtis, what's going on, man? How are you doing?
2: I'm doing well, Ted. I'm doing well. You know, getting ready for another season of Sharks hockey. Could be a very interesting season for this team. You know, a lot of expectations for the first time in quite a while. So it should be an interesting season for sure.
1: For sure. And I'm curious, you start off there because you talk about the expectations and how much hype there is, how much excitement there is. This isn't a team that's expected to contend. Like, the Sharks have had those teams with Jumbo and Patty, and you know, you go back to the previous era of, you know, a decade ago, that was when the window was open for, you know, 10, 15 years. But this is very different. Why do you think the excitement is there? Is it because the fan base has broadened by way of Macklin Celebrini and Will Smith being two young stars on the rise? Or is it just because this is the return of the Sharks and it coincides with these young stars after the Sharks have spent since 2019, essentially, in the basement or close to it?
2: Right. I mean, I think, yeah, the visibility of, some of the younger players on the team, obviously

0: guy like Mac Celebrini is, pretty well known now around the Bay Area, just from what all he accomplished, especially last year, in the NHL and in the Olympics. And, he's got a bigger profile now than he ever has. And that's kind of one of the story has, I'll be in tomorrow's Mercury News that I've been working on here for a couple of days, just about how much more publicly visible he is now than in just a couple of years' time. And, now the Sharks kind of have their group. We've seen so much turnover over these last, 2, 3, 4 years. Now it seems you've kind of got your nucleus together that's going to be together for quite a while. So I think there's some excitement in that, and that knowing that, Sharks fans can go out and get a jersey and not with the guys and with his with a nameplate on it, not worry about this guy getting traded or released or something like that in the next little while. So just a lot of excitement about the team, a lot of investment, a lot of dollars spent by ownership to improve the team and get it to a position where it can be maybe a contender for a playoff spot this year. I think that's the expectation from the players right now, is that that they're ready to take that next step.
1: It's interesting. You and I are 925ers, and I see it frequently, whether it's downtown, whether it's, at the shopping centers around here, wherever. People wear Macklin Celebrini shirts or sweaters, excuse me. And, they're out there wearing Sharks gear. And my dad, he's semi-retired, works at a golf course. He sees a lot of Sharks gear. And I think this is a unique instance of the Sharks having that ability to go from a San Jose team to a Bay Area team, a la the Warriors.
0: Right, 100%. And the name recognition there, obviously his dad has worked, for the Warriors for quite a while now, so the there is that sort of brand appeal that I guess a lot of people now can now associate him with the Sharks, and having such an elite young player on the team, creates a buzz around the Bay Area. Because we've seen it here just recently and over the last 5, 6 years that the team was going through a lengthy rebuild. People weren't quite sure when the team was going to be a contender again, but now they kind of feel that excitement. And the Bay Area, you need a winner. You got to win games for people to show up and buy tickets and buy the merch. And once they start doing that, last year, I think a lot of people jumped on board.
1: Yeah, for sure. And they jumped on board in a hurry. What or how are you defining success for the Sharks this year?
0: Well, just that they're the things that they've worked on or tried to address in the off season that it actually takes place. They talked a lot about at the end of last season and during camp this year about the need to cut back on the goals against. How much can they do that this year? Can they be a team that can match up with some of the NHL's best teams, like tomorrow night against the Florida Panthers, not only from a skill perspective, maybe just a team toughness perspective as well? They worked on that this summer, trying to address that. So, just being able to sort of compete on a nightly basis, have that consistency, see growth from younger players. Obviously, Macklin wants to take a step forward this year. Will Smith, Michael Misa, Igor Chernyshov, Sam Dickinson to some extent as well. And obviously a rookie newcomer and Ivar Stenberg too. So it's those are the things I would consider success, to see development of the young guys, play to an identity, and also, be a team that can be defensively responsible. We'll see if that all that happens. We'll see how far it takes them.
1: So you're not putting it a line of like make the playoffs, don't make the playoffs. It's not binary for you.
0: Well, it is and it isn't. I mean, it's just we don't know where that playoff cut line is going to kind of be this year. They had 86 points last season. Now is if they are a 95 point team this year, but they don't get in, is that a failed season? Well, I think, from the player's perspective, they'd probably be pretty disappointed. I think from a management's perspective, and Mike Greer has talked about this, he doesn't want to put necessarily that label on this team where it's playoffs or bust. I think he wants to see growth, internal growth from the players on the team, especially the young guys, and for the veterans to play up to their standard as well. So I think from my perspective, if they don't make the playoffs, yeah, it would be a disappointment, no doubt about it. But you also, would like to see these other sort of benchmarks being reached as well.
1: Let's start with Sam Dickinson, because you brought it up, and I think right now there's a little bit of a question mark around him and the chance that he could be a healthy scratch on night one for San Jose. Is this the team trying to light a fire under him, or how are you viewing it right now?
0: I'm just viewing it that they've got other defensemen who sort of had better camps, like Nolan Allen. I think coming into camp was maybe thought of as being a seventh defenseman, just a steady, reliable guy that you can kind of plug in there whenever you needed it to. But I think he's come in, he's had a great camp. He started off, I think, as a bottom pair type defense, but right now they've got him beside Jacob Trouba inside the top four group there. So they really like him. And, Sam had probably had not the greatest start to the camp, but I think he's gotten better as time goes on here. And I think the best he's looked was in that last preseason game in Las Vegas there. So it just speaks to the competition that, and in internal competition that the Sharks have kind of built here. You look at, the defense core, and yes, yeah, it looks like Sam Dickinson's going to be scratched tomorrow night. But you also look at the forward group too, and it looks like, Ty DeLandre, who just signed a 2-year extension, in May, is probably going to be scratched too, as things have gotten deeper, with the forward group as well. So there's competition right now, and Sam is developing, he's growing. Now we'll see if he's going to be consistently healthy scratch, what the Sharks do with him. Mm-hmm. Does it make sense then to send him down to the American League just to make sure he's staying fresh and can play a ton of minutes and maybe develop that way? That could be a solution here too going forward. But I think for now, he's just going to be a guy who's going to be on the roster and look for his opportunity to get in once if the Sharks run into some adversity here.
1: With a lot of these new players on the blue line, especially Trouba, Nurse, Kesselring, I mean, three large bodies to kind of go against what you might see with the Orloff and Kags. Is this enough for the team to kind of have more of that beef, as well as a Kiefer Sherwood and a Mason Marchment, to be able to have that pushback against teams like Florida, against Vegas, that they simply did not have before?
0: Yeah, I mean, you would like to think so. I mean, especially a guy like Darnell Nurse, who's has had sort of a history of just battling and being that type of defenseman. I think Jacob Trouba too has a reputation as being one of the harder open ice hitters, especially among defensemen in the NHL.
1: Orloff too.
0: I mean, there's not about it. He's not the tallest guy in the world, but he's built like a refrigerator almost. So definitely part of his motivation was bringing those guys in, was to add a little more grit and a little more toughness and make this team harder to play against, from the start of the regular season here. So, we'll find out. We'll find out tomorrow night. I think it was a good sign. If you remember that preseason game in Vegas, I think it was Brett Leeson for the Golden Knights, who he checked Kiefer Sherwood like 3-4 times in the back or cross-checked him. And then Jacob Trouba steps right in and kind of tackles Leeson to the ice and kind of ended that situation there too. So that was good to see from the Sharks' perspective, that kind of pushback there like you talked about. So we tested right away. Obviously Florida's coming in, and that should be a fun game tomorrow night. Just in my opinion, kind of a real perfect opening for the Sharks season, because it's going to test them in a lot of different areas.
1: Yeah, you get to learn a lot about the team in a real hurry, and they had a great win in overtime, spoil Carolina's banner raising last night, which was a great way to open up the season. Marchment with Macklin and Will, what are your thoughts on that?
0: I think, again, like a guy like Marchment's going to add a little, sandpaper to that line. He can keep up with that line in terms of the speed and skill perspective too, but could also just sort of benefit from having a guy who's just 6'5 and 225 pounds. on that line too, as long as he can keep up and make plays. So I think that's what we've got for now. How long it lasts, I don't quite know. I think Ryan Rosowski has said he's going to, you know, try to keep these lines together for a little bit, just to help them develop a little bit of chemistry. But it started from day one of camp. Marchman on that line with Celebrini and Smith, and it's going to get a good look tomorrow night to see how it all kind of gels together.
1: What are you expecting points per game for Will Smith playing on the wing of Celebrini?
0: Well, you know, if he stays there all year, he stays healthy, I wouldn't be surprised to maybe say close to a point per game, you know, around 70, 75, maybe a little bit over 80 points. I don't think that's unrealistic. It's, you know, a lot of those points could come on the power play, and I think the Sharks feel pretty good about the personnel they have on their power play units right now. So that could be a big help in 5-on-5 too. They're looking for him to, you know, generate there as well too. So, you know, I think that would be a good sort of benchmark for Will, is to get into the 70 point range and be a consistent, reliable contributor on that line.
1: Have you been surprised at how well Stenberg has looked and how well he's played? Like, some of the tight space moves he made. And I know people can say, well, Ted, in that game against Anaheim, you know, that was a AHL roster. My reaction is, they're professionals. It's the AHL. It's still a pretty darn good league. And Stenberg had the wherewithal and mindfulness to be able to move the puck in very tight spaces. He and Misa had remarkable chemistry. And he's also looked pretty responsible on the defensive end as well.
0: Yeah, that's kind of what people were thinking about him when he first got drafted, you know, even last year competing in the Swedish league, that this is a very smart player. His hockey sense was off the charts. And like you said, kind of, he could be a very, you know, good two-way winger here for a lot of years to come. So, you know, the fact that he did play against, you know, men last year in a pro league, has no doubt has sort of helped him. Will help him, I think, adjust to the NHL maybe a little bit quicker than, say, a guy like Gavin McKenna in Toronto, just because of that experience of being a pro and kind of knowing maybe what to expect here. You know, he's just a guy who doesn't really seem fazed by too much. You know, he's a pretty calm, level-headed kid. Turns 19 today. So he's eager to kind of get things started here, and it's going to be a big test for him on that Wenberg line. Cause that's, you know, at home, you know, when the Sharks are at home here, that's usually a line that gets a lot of more tougher matchups, against the other team's top line. So we'll see how all that goes. But I think the Sharks are pretty confident that they got a really good player who can kind of, you know, make contributions to this team right away.
1: No, it should be very, very exciting to see what happens next. For Askarov, I'm curious, last year his preseason was not good. In fact, Nedeljkovic got the opening night starts. He didn't look good until the month of November. It all came to a head with that October 28th start against LA, where he was giving us the one-word answers in the postgame, and you could almost see the steam coming out of his ears. He was not a happy camper, and then he had an incredible November, but was never able to really recapture that form. He's spoken about some of those offseason changes, focused on recovery, said he gained 5-10 pounds. New coach over in Russia. Do you think he's poised to turn into the consistent top-tier goalie that the Sharks hoped he could become when they invested those Tomáš Hertl, you know, assets into him?
0: I think he's poised to take a step forward. I don't know if he's going to end up being sort of the clear-cut number one guy this season or not. You know, over an 84-game season, Sharks probably need Alex Nedeljkovic to play a 30 to 35 games anyway. So, but the Sharks certainly hope that he can sort of develop into, you know, more of a number one reliable type player, you know, in his second full NHL season last year. You mentioned the great November he had, but, you know, sort of towards the end of last season, he didn't quite know what you're going to get from Yaroslav Askarov, and maybe something had to do with the schedule, the travel, just sort of, you know, getting used to sort of that NHL kind of lifestyle after spending, you know, the last few years basically in the American League, where you play, you know, 2-3 times a week at the most, and have the other times to sort of train and practice and develop. So it's a big year for Yaroslav to sort of take that step forward, and how big a step he'll take, I'm not quite sure, but he seems poised to maybe have a little bit better year for sure.
1: How much do you think he and Nedeljkovic will also be aided by the fact that it seems like there'll be a better team defense in front of them, whether we're talking about the blue liner specifically or the team. Last year, they were terrible at boxing guys out. They were constantly, they themselves, screening their goalie, or the goalies were getting screens. You know, I feel like if that goes up, that's like a third of a goal improvement on each of those guys' numbers. They'll have an easier time making saves. I just, last year, sometimes I'd be watching and I'd be like, why aren't you, like, you can put your butt into him and move him. You don't have to let him camp in front of the goalie.
0: Right. No, exactly. Yeah, that net front, that's a huge reason, too, why they bring in guys like Nurse and Trouba and, you know, Kesselring is, you know, 6'5", 6'6", himself kind of thing. So that's, yeah, I mean, that, you know, puck management last year, I mean, some of the giveaways last season are just, even the last few years, really, it just kind of been, you know, pretty egregious and sometimes, you know, really costing the team points in each game kind of thing. So I think, you know, they've taken some steps here to become a more defensive team, and the focus is sort of just to spend less time in your end, have some defensemen who can make a first pass out of their own zone to start a rush the other way kind of thing. That's going to be critically important for this defense corps to do, and I think that it's due. And you know, I think they got, you know, the personnel to at least make strides in that area this year, so they don't get hemmed in their own zone, you know, kind of like they had been, you know, maybe the last two or three years here.
1: What's the storyline with the team that people aren't really talking about, but that you're curious to see?
0: Well, you know, part of it's the start of the season. It's going to be pretty critical for the Sharks to get off to a good start and at least kind of remain, you know, in the mix here, not too far behind. I mean, last year they started 2-6-2, kind of had to claw their way back, you know, behind that, you know, tremendous month that Askarov had in November last year. So for me, it's going to be, you know, dealing with the early part of the schedule. You know, your first 12 games are on the road, a lot of playoff teams in that mix too. So that's going to be important for this team. And I think too, just the, you know, finding some secondary scoring too. Like last year, like the stats said that when Matt Celebrini had a point, the Sharks record was really good. When he didn't have a point, the record was awful. So that's going to be important for the Sharks to find some secondary scoring when Matt Celebrini maybe has an off night and isn't quite producing at the level that, you know, people are used to seeing from him. So, two things to kind of watch out there for me is just get some secondary scoring and you know, proving you can be a team that comes out of the gate playing well.
1: The Sharks have not had a captain the last couple of years because Logan Couture has been out, and, you know, until he announced that he was stepping away, albeit not retiring specifically, it's just kind of been out there, and a lot of people have thought, oh, maybe it'll be Wenberg or Toffoli, and I think obviously Celebrini, the way that he played last year and what he did, it became very, very clear that he would be the captain. But I'm curious, does his captaincy at all help Ryan Warsofsky in the terms of the team structure is now very clear in terms of the coach to the captain and the assistants and, you know, they're the alternates, excuse me, and how it kind of helps build that foundation of what the team leadership is?
0: Yeah, for sure. And you look at, you know, some of the best Sharks teams, the best teams the Sharks have had in recent years. And it was a room that really kind of policed itself. Like, and you didn't need the coach hanging over you to, you know, say this, that, and the other. It was really a player driven run, room and leadership group. So, I think that's sort of the thought this year, or sort of the hope that the, you know, the Sharks can handle things, you know, internally without having so much, you know, sort of having the coach sort of say it, you know, day in, day out, that the players can kind of deliver that message and police their own kind of situation internally. So, yeah, and I think, you know, having this, you know, having a 20-year-old captain, he's definitely going to be a hell, aided by, you know, having some real veterans around him, Nurse, you know, Wenberg, Gaudreau, I'm forgetting the last guys. I've got
1: Nurse, Gaudreau, Toffoli, and
0: Toffoli. Yeah,
1: yeah, okay.
0: Apologies. Yeah, so apologies to Tyler if you actually watching this, but anyway. so yeah, just having those guys who've been around for quite a while help him and his first year as a captain. I think the Sharks have made the right picks there, and now it's just a matter of sort of seeing how things evolve over the course of the year.
1: Is there any limit to what Celebrini can do?
0: Well, you know what? We were talking to Ray Ferraro on an ESPN conference call not too long ago, and he said he could actually have a better year with maybe less points.
1: Yeah.
0: Throwing away, you could actually be in a situation where maybe he doesn't have to carry that load all by himself quite like he did last year, but still actually have a better season and maybe lead the Sharks to some wins too. A lot of it, maybe not from the production standpoint, although there's certainly no reason maybe to think why he can't, get more than 115 points this year. But he said one of the things he needs to work on or improve is just taking better care of the puck. He led the Sharks with 5-on-5 turnovers last year, giveaways, or however you want to frame it. And he said that's something that he got to work on this year, just taking better care of the puck and not feeding the other team's offense, maybe at times like he did last year kind of thing. So that's going to be a big thing for him. It's just cutting back on those turnovers while also, creating the kind of offense that the Sharks kind of need from him. So it's going to be an interesting year for Macklin. I think we're all eager to see kind of how he outperforms in year three, because all eyes are on him. I mean, there's no doubt about it.
1: It's wild just how much the dynamic has changed for this team, because we really haven't gotten into Michael Misa. We haven't talked about Alex Wennberg, Tyler Toffoli, Colin Graf, all key pieces of this team. But that's the thing, is there are pieces now. I mean, Colin Graf is the longest tenured member of this team now, which, I mean, Mike Greer did the rebuild, Curtis. I mean, he tore it down to the studs. It's a completely different team. I mean, that's the wild thing about this, is that the Sharks got through to the other side, and even though they haven't made the playoffs yet, but if you were to compare this to how long it took Buffalo, per se, or what's currently going on in Detroit, I mean, Mike Greer invited the pain in a way that few teams really have. I mean, the closest comparison I have is what the Astros did there in, 2011, 2012, before they became dynastic and garbage cans included. But they invited the pain. Not every team will do a rebuild and still invite the pain the same way that the Sharks, or like I said, the Astros did. And I guess you could kind of put the Cubs in that category.
0: Right. Yeah, I mean, back when the Sharks were going through their GM search, a few years ago there, basically Mike got the job because he laid it all out there saying, this team needs to really rebuild and not just dip its toe in the water and spend more years sort of in that mushy middle. That if you wanted to win a Stanley Cup and bring a Stanley Cup to San Jose for the first time, you really had to have sort of a long-term plan, and that was trading some of the most high-profile players for picks and prospects. Just going, getting to a situation where you're okay with, maybe having 10,000 people in the building on a nightly basis kind of thing, and seeing attendance drop. So a lot of credit goes to the Sharks front office, the owner, Hasso Plattner, in my opinion, for sort of allowing Mike to sort of, fulfill his vision for this team and take the steps necessary to build a long-term winner here in San Jose that can compete for a Stanley Cup. Because, for a couple of years after the Sharks last made the playoffs, they were kind of, it just seemed like they were spinning their wheels and never got a direction. Well, they finally got a direction when Mike came in. He's built this thing up piece by piece, and I think Sharks fans hope that it pays off this season with a playoff appearance. The door certainly seems to be open right now.
1: Curtis, I will let you go, but I appreciate your time and your work as always, and I will see you soon. All right.
0: You got it, Ted. Anytime.
1: That's Curtis Peschelka, and we are out of time. Remember, 6:30 pregame, 7 o'clock go time. The Sharks host the Panthers game one tonight on the Sharks Audio Network. For the San Jose Sharks, I'm Ted Ramey, signing off.
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3: Up ice comes Sherwood back in. Here's Misa to the right. Stenberg shot, score! What a one-timer by Stenberg and brilliant vision by Misa and by his other line mate Sherwood. Stenberg puts the Sharks in front 6-0 with an absolutely spectacular finish.

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4: After a tough loss last night in Chicago, the San Jose Sharks come to Winnipeg and finish up their campaign looking for a once more with feeling attitude. Nothing left to leave on the table except your best effort. And that's what the Sharks want to do tonight against the Winnipeg Jets team that's lost three straight games. It's the Sharks and the Jets next on the San Jose Sharks Audio Network.
5: It's time to feel the teal. This is San Jose Sharks hockey. 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
4: From Canada Life Center in Winnipeg, the San Jose Sharks come to frigid cold April temperatures looking for a red-hot finish as they face off against the Winnipeg Jets for the third and final time in this National Hockey League season. And it's also the last time the Sharks will be in the ice together as a team. Game number 82 out of 82. There will be no playoffs, but the San Jose Sharks want to leave it all out there tonight and make sure that they go into the summer with a great frame of mind. Hi, everybody. I'm Dan Rusinowski along with Jamal Mayers. And these are tough games sometimes to play, but as we've said, even last night, the Sharks have lots to play for, and tonight they go up against the Jets team that feels the same way.
6: Yeah, every player is at a different stage in their career, right? You've got guys that are in their first or second year or third year, and you've got guys in the middle of their career and the guys that are at the end, but they don't know they're at the end. So even though you think there might not be motivation, the reality is there are people watching. And what you want to make sure you do, for me as a younger guy, you want to prove to the organization you should be there next season. If you're in the middle of your career, you need to prove, you know what, I want to show these young guys and prove that you bring it every single night. And that's the most important thing, is you want to finish on a good note because you're going to think about this game for the next several weeks.
4: The Sharks come into this game coming off a very disappointing third period against the Chicago Blackhawks. Everything was under control until that one goal against near the end of the second period, and then all of a sudden the roof caved in.
6: Yeah, it was an unfortunate third period for the Sharks. We hadn't seen that from them in quite some time. So, you know, the positive is you're looking for a better response. I think the goal near the end of the second period really changed the whole complexion of the game and gave... It was a 2-0 game, and then next thing you know, with 29 seconds left, I believe, in the second period, they score what is likely a very weak goal, and then that kind of gave the Chicago Blackhawks some life.
4: You add into the fact that Tyler Toffoli had his 20th goal of the season taken away from him earlier. It would have been 3-0 at that point, but unfortunately for him, not only is he not going to get a chance to score one last night, he's not going to get a chance tonight. He's not going to be playing.
6: Yeah, that's unfortunate, obviously, for him. I think it would have been 10 years of 20 or more goals. So Still impressive that he's been able to score at the clip that he has, sitting on 19 goals, but, you know, he's a goal scorer. He's going to be a little disappointed not to get to that mark.
4: We'll get to that with the roster report in just a few minutes, but right now let's go over the records. The Sharks are 38, 35, and 8. An outstanding jump from only 20 wins and 52 points last year. They've got 84 points. They're in 5th in the Pacific and 10th in the Western Conference. They're looking for their 18th road victory of the season. If they get a win, that would make them 18, 21, and 2 on the road, another big improvement from last year. The Winnipeg Jets are going kind of in the different direction. They've won a President's Trophy, and now they're out of the playoff race. 35, 34, and 12, 82 points, three straight losses, including Tuesday's game, a 5-3 defeat on the road in Utah. And so they want to get back on the winning track in front of their adoring fans. This is the smallest marketplace in the National Hockey League. The rink is the smallest capacity in the NHL, but the passion might be at the top.
6: Yeah, absolutely. I think that, the Winnipeg Jets have gone through a very difficult season. I think the combination of several injuries, losing a couple key players, changed their season, unfortunately, to go from where they were winning the President's Trophy to this year. They're looking to hit reset, but hopefully, in some respects, you don't want to, like, overreact when you have a season like this, but you have way too many guys, I think, if you look up and down their rosters, that haven't had an average season by their standards.
4: But they still have two more 90-point scorers than the Sharks have. Well, actually, Sharks have one. It's Macklin Celebrini with 112 points. But Mark Scheifele's got 103, and he's right there. What's really interesting is if you look at the even-strength numbers between Mark Scheifele of the Jets and Macklin Celebrini of the Sharks, they're tied for third place in the NHL. Celebrini has 36 goals and 44 assists, 80 even-strength points, which is really an amazing number. He's tied with Scheifele and Connor McDavid for third place in the NHL. Scheifele is a little bit differently distributed. He's got 29 even-strength goals scored and 51 assists for that 80-point total. He ended a 7-game scoreless drought, too, on Monday, has 11 3-point games this year, and he is somebody you have to pay attention to on the other side.
6: Oh, no question about it. He's been doing it for several years now. He's a guy who comes to compete every single night and has the offensive instincts to be able to produce and is a fun player to watch.
4: We are into the middle of the roster report from Kaiser Permanente. Get care like a pro with Kaiser Permanente, official team physicians of the San Jose Sharks. I mentioned it. Tyler Toffoli is not going to play tonight. A couple of other veterans won't play either. Alex Wennberg will be sitting it out as well. Will Adam Gaudette be out of the lineup? He's not going to be playing. But who's going to be in? Well, John Klingberg is going to play in his 700th National Hockey League game. Head coach Ryan Warsawski has said all of the players that are getting in tonight have been so professional when asked to sit out in spite of their time in the NHL that he's going to let them play tonight. That includes Filip Kurashev, who sat out 13 straight games after playing in the Olympics for Team Switzerland and playing really well. Came back and had several good games for the Sharks, but really didn't utter a peep in terms of protest. He just took it very professionally, and the coaching staff recognizes that. Pavel Regenda also has sat out 11 of the last 12 games. He gets into action tonight. And Ty Dellandrea, who is coming back from injury, just trying to fit in once again after having such a good first half of the season before he got hurt, ends up by getting into action tonight. Nick Leddy will not play tonight. Vinny Desharnais will not play on defense. And we mentioned it, Tyler Toffoli not skating tonight for the Sharks. Alex Wennberg, Adam Gaudette, Ryan Reeves, all out of the lineup. So that kind of changes the combinations around a little bit, doesn't it? And what it is an opportunity tonight for Michael Mesa to get some added time as he's slated into the top six. He'll play in Alex Wenberg's spot with Kiefer Sherwood and William Eklund behind that Sharks top line that stays intact of Celebrini, Smith, and Igor Chernyshov. And Mesa scored the overtime goal on March the 1st against this Winnipeg Jets team to give the Sharks a 2-1 OT win. The Sharks have had two tight games with the Jets, winning them both, but both by the score of 2-1.
6: Yeah, I agree with you. I think that I'm excited to see what Mesa can do with these two players. Obviously, Sherwood is a guy who's wearing an 8 tonight for good reason, brings it every single night. And I think that it's going to be interesting to see what they can create offensively with Eklund as well.
4: Hey, given what we've seen from Kiefer Sherwood this season, given the fact that he signed a 5-year extension, I think that A is a portent of things to come next year.
6: Yeah, I think that he just plays the right way, and it's a great example to his teammates being recognized. It's something small. Obviously, it's a it's the last game of the year, but it still means a lot to a player to be able to wear an A in the National Hockey League.
4: Meanwhile, Ty Dellandrea will center that third line with Colin Graf and Philip Kurashev, and Pavel Regenda will play the left wing side with Zach Ostapchuk at center, and veteran Barclay Goodrow will move to the right wing side in that group. With Vinny Desharnais out, John Klingberg will skate alongside Sam Dickinson, and Luca Cagnoni will shift over to the right side of the D as a left-handed shot will play alongside Mario Ferraro. That means that the two Russian guys, Orlov and Mukhtar Mudulin, stay together. But again, another intriguing idea to see how Cagnoni does on the opposite side of the D, and I think the Sharks coaching staff was encouraged by when he played over there a little bit on the power play.
6: Well, I think that he's such a very gifted, skilled player that a little bit surprised that a young guy is going to play over there on the offside, but I bet you he's played a little bit of that growing up and certainly with the Barracuda.
4: Well, bottom line, if it doesn't work out, Mario Ferraro's played there, so they could just shift on the other side, and we'll see how it all works. We don't know who's going to be playing in his last game as a San Jose Shark. I guess Ferraro is probably at the very top of that list in Wonderman.
6: Yeah, that's kind of the tough part about, you know, going each season to season is the reality is that this group will not be the same next year. And so that's a little bit, you know, it's always a little bit hard. And I think that that's something that as you play, you know, get into your career, you start to realize it more and more that the group will not look the same. Even when you win, the team doesn't look the same the next year.
4: No, absolutely not. That's what we have to think about over the course of the summer and get excited about the prospects for the coming year. Same thing happening in Winnipeg, of course. Scott Arneil's hockey team is out of the playoffs and looking in. If they win today, they'll have 20 victories at home here in Winnipeg, which would be a nice little step forward for their team in a tough year. Players out of the lineup for Winnipeg tonight, including Neil Pionk, Vladislav Nemestnikov, Alex Iafallo, former Shark Gus Nyquist, Morgan Barron, Elias Salmonson, Jacob Bryson, all out of the lineup expected. Defenseman Hayden Fleury will be in after sitting out the last game. And their top line will be very dangerous. Mark Scheifele at center with Gabe Vilardi on the right side and Kyle Connor on the left. I alluded to it, there are 200-point scorers in tonight's game. Macklin Celebrini, 2 points behind Joe Thornton on the all-time Sharks list for greatest season ever. And on the other side of the ice, it is Mark Scheifele, who has 103 points, and right there with Celebrini in terms of scoring at even strength. But they've got another guy with 92 points. That's Kyle Connor, who was so great for the U.S. in the Olympics.
6: Yeah, he's a special player, certainly has a tremendous amount of speed, can score, and has a great shot. So he's a dangerous player, and they're a dangerous line with Vilardi on there as well, who is exceptional below the goal line and along the boards and able to retrieve those pucks for those guys.
4: With the back-to-back situation, goaltending matchup has Alex Nedeljkovic going for the Sharks. This will be his 40th game of the year. He has a 17-14-4 overall record and a 2.92 goals against average. Lifetime 4 games against the Winnipeg Jets, he is 2-2. Eric Comrie's 30 years of age, just passed 100 games in his NHL career, will be in goal for Winnipeg. The night off for Connor Hellebuyck, and why not? Eric Comrie is 6-1 in his last 7 decisions, playing as the backup to arguably the best goalie in the game and last year's Hart Trophy winner as the most valuable player in the NHL. Comrie has never faced the San Jose Sharks, but he has certainly been around watching them play over the years as a strong backup at the National Hockey League level. So those are the matchups, and that is the roster report. The roster report is presented to you by Kaiser Permanente. Get care like a pro with Kaiser Permanente, official team physicians of the San Jose Sharks. We will continue from Canada Life Center in Winnipeg with more of our Sharks warm-up show right after this on the San Jose Sharks Audio Network.
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4: We're in Winnipeg, the San Jose Sharks and the Winnipeg Jets for the third and final time this year. There's a lot of similarities between the games that have played already, not the least of which are the two scores, both wins for the Sharks, both of them by a 2-1 count, one of them in regulation and one of them in overtime. But what else is similar? One of the games produced a big save by Alex Nedeljkovic and then a goal by a young player. Nedeljkovic made a big stop back on November the 7th when the score was 0-0. Off the faceoff, 0-0 the score. Sharks in a big 4-minute power play, but Liljegren got pickpocketed. Here comes Lowry, breakaway, shorthanded, shoots, great save by Nedeljkovic off the breakaway, shorthanded by Adam Lowry. That was nothing, and he stopped that shorthanded chance. Then Will Smith got the game winner.
7: Kurashev gets it. 4:27 to go in the third. Kurashev centers. Will Smith throwing it over to the left. Celebrity knocked at it. Star! Will Smith's going to get it. Right in front of the goal, Smith was trying to set up Celebrini and went off the defense and in. And the San Jose Sharks take the 2-1 lead, and Will Smith should get credit.
4: That was back in November. That was the game-winning goal by the youngster Will Smith. And then in March, right at the beginning of the month, another game at the Shark Tank between San Jose and Winnipeg, and another big save by Alex Nedeljkovic when the game was tied, but this time in the third period.
7: San Jose trying to get control of it. That's Misa. Centering feet for Sherwood blocked, and it's out of the zone. You better get back because here comes Morgan Barron. He can skate. He's got it. Shorthanded moving in, and he shoots. What a save by Nedeljkovic. He split into two pieces as he stopped that puck and was able to get his body on it, knock it aside, much to the delight of everybody here at the Shark Tank.
4: Michael Misa ended up getting the overtime goal for San Jose on March 1st.
7: How about the confidence the Sharks coaching staff showing in the young guys out here? Little drop by Eklund. Here comes Misa, streaking up the middle across the line. He stick handles. He tries to split the defense. He shoots. He scores! Michael Misa in overtime. A spectacular rush up the middle. Beats Connor Hellebuck, and the Sharks win it. 2-1.
4: That was a great goal by Misa. And, of course, Michael Misa, increasing his stature with the Sharks, scored a goal, his eighth of the season, ending a 15-game goalless drought, actually, for him last night in Chicago. And as you said, Jamal, this is a big opportunity for him tonight to show how much he's learned and how much he's gained, because he's getting extra ice time with Alex Wennberg out.
6: Yeah, he's going to, you know, he's a guy who understands the opportunity here and certainly sees himself moving up the lineup. And I think in a perfect world, he is the 2C. I think that he is the guy, and Wennberg is the 3. And I think that that's the hope that he can get there. And it's his job, and it's incumbent upon Michael to force the organization to see that earlier. And a game like tonight could be that game that sends that in the right direction.
4: And so that's where we stand right now. The San Jose Sharks retreating to their dressing room. Winnipeg doing the same. One more game for these two teams of the regular season. They've had two tight ones, a 2-1 win for the Sharks in regulation back in November, and a 2-1 overtime win with that Misa goal, the game winner, at the beginning of March. When we come back, we'll have the Toyota keys to the game coming up next on the San Jose Sharks Audio Network.
5: This is Sharks Warm-Up on the San Jose Sharks Audio Network.
4: Sharks and Jets are back inside their respective dressing rooms, getting set to do battle one last time in the regular season. After that, it will be the summer off. Lots of training for the guys. The men in teal will be back in September, and away we will go for yet another season of San Jose Sharks hockey. But for this one, it's time for the keys to the game, presented by Toyota, proud sponsor of the San Jose Sharks. Toyota, let's go places. With the keys, let's go to Jamal Mayers.
6: Well, if you've been talking to Ryan Warsawski all season long, when the Sharks are playing well, they get to their forecheck game right away. So my first key is get after the Jets on the forecheck. The second one is play fast and let the puck do the work. I think the Sharks are faster than the Jets. I think they can expose them with their speed, and hopefully they can make that happen. And finally, hold on to pucks. Hold on to pucks in the offensive zone. Don't be in such a hurry to go low to high. Look to beat your guy out of the corner yourself. Take pucks to the net, and finally, get to the net. So maybe that's four. I combined the last three and four, but it's very important they hold on to pucks and get to the front of the net.
4: Well, you can't have a simple sentence or a complex one, and that was a complex key, but I think it's really an important one, especially with Michael Misa, because Alex Wennberg has that job. He's the guy that holds on to the puck for the Sharks better than anybody, I think, on the roster, and now Misa's going to be in that position.
6: That's a great point. I think that, you know, what Alex Wennberg brings, he plays in all situations. He is great off the rush, but you're right. Holding on the pucks, protecting pucks along the wall, he's tremendous at that. And so I think, you know what, it's an opportunity for Michael to step in there in that two-hole and really show, you know, Ryan and the rest of the brass that he can play in that 2C.
4: Those are the keys to the game presented by Toyota, proud sponsor of San Jose Sharks hockey. Toyota, let's go places. We will come back to Winnipeg for more of our Sharks warm-up program right after this on the San Jose Sharks Audio Network.
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4: Some off-ice news for the San Jose Sharks and for the Winnipeg Jets. one with a Minnesota bent, and one with a San Jose bent. The San Jose Sharks announced today, courtesy of Mike Greer, that the club has signed defenseman Eric Polkamp to a two-year entry-level contract. He's 22 years of age, had a great season for the national championship team at the University of Denver, leading all collegiate defensemen in points and goals, and led his team in points, led him in blocked shots and shots on goal, and he finished tied for second in game-winning goals for the club. So a fantastic career for him. He is from Brainerd, Minnesota. His agent is Dean Grillo, former certainly a Sharks organization member. He played for the Kansas City Blades of the IHL, and his dad, of course, Chuck Grillo, who was the longtime scout for the Sharks organization. So that's the Minnesota connection. On the other side, Winnipeg signed Garrett Brown to a contract, entry-level deal, and he is the son of Curtis Brown. Spent a lot of time in San Jose when Curtis was working with the Sharks television crew and also running all of the off-ice stuff with the Sharks ice programs and youth hockey in the Bay Area. Does such a great job with that Aubrey Brown tournament at Half Moon Bay. Just a wonderful job and really, really a good part of our community still.
6: Oh, that's awesome. You know, it's always nice to hear about former players, you know, and their kids coming up the ranks and signing and playing in the NHL or aspiring to do so. That's really cool.
4: And one of these days we're going to maybe talk about a mayor's kid. I don't know. You never know. He's 13 years old. I don't want to put too much pressure on him. He's got to go to the right college, though.
6: That'd be great. We'll see.
4: We'll start the recruiting process
6: there
4: now.
6: There you go. There
4: Meantime,
6: you
4: right now, the San Jose Sharks don't have anything to play for in terms of the standings, really. But it's going to be interesting to see what goes on outside this contest. Los Angeles is playing at Calgary. Vancouver is playing at Edmonton. Now, Vegas has already clinched the division. They have 95 points. Edmonton cannot catch them. But it's kind of interesting. If somehow Los Angeles can find their way ahead of Anaheim, they will have to play the Edmonton Oilers in the first round of the playoffs again.
6: Maybe there's something a little bit off on of me, but I want that to happen.
4: Why not?
6: Yeah, I think it'd be great. You know, it'll be great to see if Edmonton can do it again. It'll be great to see if the Kings can find a way to beat them.
4: Meanwhile, other games in the NHL, Seattle plays at Colorado. The Colorado Avalanche have clinched the President's Trophy with the best overall record, and they will play that second wild card team. St. Louis travels to Utah. How about the Utah Mammoth getting to the playoffs? They had some touch-and-go moments this season, but they got 92 points right now going to their last game, and that organization has worked hard to try to get back.
6: Yeah, you know what? It's been a long time coming for them, and I think that they took a big step forward, and their owner's spending money, and the team's coming along.
4: Washington Capitals just barely missed the Stanley Cup playoffs, finishing in ninth place, being eliminated as they finished their year with 95 points. The big news today in the off-season meetings is that Alex Ovechkin has not really decided whether he wants to come back or not. He thinks he does, and he mentioned the idea of a two-year contract.
6: Did he really?
4: Yeah, apparently. I don't know if he's joking or not, but that could be interesting, couldn't it?
6: I think he does his own deal, so I'm sure he's negotiating a little bit of a negotiation tactic. Well, sign a two-year deal and then leave after one.
4: Greatest goal scorer in the history of the National Hockey League. Has he played his last game? We will find out over the course of the summer.
6: You know,
4: Sharks have one
6: for
4: more game now left. It's this one. Well, he'll play in Russia.
6: Well, you know what I feel bad for is Carberry.
4: Well, yeah,
6: he's
4: exactly.
6: Got to start him only in the offensive zone.
4: Well, that's the only way to do it. Play him just on the power play. We've got the head coach of the Sharks, Ryan Warshawski, coming up next with our Coach's Chalkboard show on the San Jose Sharks Audio Network.
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4: Welcome to one more edition of Coach's Chalkboard. Game 82, Sharks are in Winnipeg to take on the Winnipeg Jets. I'm Dan Rusinowski along with head coach Ryan Warshawski. And Ryan, there are a lot of things that make this game an important game. Can you go over a few of them?
8: Yeah, I think we want to end the season on the right foot and on a high note and continue to, you know, we're going to keep pushing our players and our group to be better every single day. And we're going to try to improve and learn some lessons like we did all season long, and especially the lesson we just learned against Chicago. So it's about competing tonight and playing for one another.
4: Obviously, you want to get back what you had in the first two periods for most of it against the Blackhawks and against Nashville, try to wash out the third period. What do you say to your leadership group before a game like this?
8: I mean, they know. They know that we need to show up and we need to compete and we need to play hard. And that's why you're a pro. That's why. And the other flip side of it is, you know, you can't take a game in this league for granted. You know, and every time you get to put on that jersey, every time you get to step on the National Hockey League ice, you have to be humbled by it. You have to have some pride, and you have to play as hard as you possibly can. That's what we're gonna ask from our players tonight.
9: You also have to deal with disappointment with professionalism and guys that haven't been playing. A couple of guys are going to get in tonight. Filip Kurashev hasn't played, I think, his 13 games. Pavel Regenda has sat out most of them except for one. A few others. John Klingberg's 700th NHL game tonight. But they've handled this very professionally.
8: Extremely professionally, and that's why they're going in the lineup tonight. And I think Kurashev's worked extremely hard when he's been out, as has Reggie and Klinger and Nick Leddy, who won't play tonight, but another one has really just been an absolute pro through this interesting journey that we've been on for the last 6 weeks. So those guys will play tonight, and we're looking forward to get them in there, some fresh legs.
9: What's the keys to the game?
8: You know, I think it's about coming down to compete and not putting, you know, ourselves in positions to make this a track meet and make them get odd man rushes. This is a skilled team that can get up the ice. They want to score. We're going to make them play in their own end and, shoot ourselves in foot with kind of some mental mistakes. Mentally, we got to be ready for it.
9: With all that in mind, obviously, we still have some time to reflect on what the season meant, what you learned and everything else. But on behalf of everybody in the broadcast department and on the fan base, I want to just say thank you for all of your cooperation and all your help and all your insight this year.
8: Oh, thank you. And obviously appreciate the fans listening. And in the Shark Tank, it's obviously back. It's a lot of fun. And, we have the best broadcasters in the game. I can tell you that with you, Randy, Drew, and the crew, Jamal. You see them, obviously we work with you, every day and see you in a lot of different ways. So, professional as they come and the best in the business. So thank you.
9: Let's go get a win tonight.
8: Thanks, Dan.
9: That's it for our Coach's Chalkboard Show. And now stand by for the Sharks and the Jets next on the San Jose Sharks Audio Network.
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0: a shot right on by Stoll. And it's a great save by Nedeljkovic. Celebrating on the right circle. Shoot, score! Nathan Sabanini just completes the hat trick. And the Sharks win in overtime. 3-2.
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2: 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Stand by, the game is next on the San Jose Sharks Audio Network. 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For the Sharks in goal, it'll be Alex Nedeljkovic, who's the number one star in Nashville after making 22 saves, some of them critical in that victory for Sharks hockey. On defense, in for his 700th NHL game, it's veteran John Klingberg, also wearing an alternate captain's A tonight. Also joining him on defense, alongside John Klingberg, is veteran Mario Ferraro. Macklin Celebrini will start at center with Igor Chernyshov on the left and Will Smith on the right.
3: And the Winnipeg Jets electing not to go head-to-head. They've got Jonathan Toews line going up against Macklin with Brad Lambert on one side and Isaac Rosen on the other on the back end. They've got Dylan DeMello and Josh Morrissey on defense. And in net, they've got Eric Comrie going.
2: Referees tonight are Cody Beach and Kelly Sutherland. The linesmen are Caleb Apperson and Andrew Smith. And there's the faceoff at center. Jonathan Toews is

0: But he got it, and it comes all the way back into Sharks territory, where Alex Nedeljkovic, in goal to our left, makes the stick stop back behind his own goal, and both teams get changes as the play goes on.
1: Yeah, you can tell that the Sharks want to play quickly through the neutral zone, blowing the zone when possible.
0: Sent down the ice by William Eklund just on. That's going to be icing against the Sharks. Again, no Alex Wennberg tonight, so this is a new configuration. Wennberg having the night off on this 82nd game of the season. And Michael Mesa has a spotlight on him. Scored a really nice goal against the Chicago Blackhawks off the goaltender. His eighth of the season. And now he's centering Eklund and keeper Sherwood. He'll go up against Mark Scheifele, who's got 103 points this year. Tied with Celebrini right near the top of the NHL with 80 even strength points. Off the draw, sent down the surface, no icing on the play. So Eric Comrie in goal to our right, flings it around the near boards, and it chops back to center ice. Jumping out of it now, Sandberg, lead pass Velarde, moving it back into the slot. Scheifele gets the drive away, but it's blocked by the Sharks defense on its way in. Sandberg throws it away, intercepted by Sherwood. He stick handles out, looks to his right, finds Eklund. He skates across the line, puts on the brakes, lead pass. Mesa was by himself, and he tipped the puck just wide of the goal. Oh, so close for Michael Mesa. That would have been spectacular. And here's Connor the other way. Dangerously moving in for a backhand shot from the right wing circle. Save made by Alex Nedeljkovic.
1: Well, smart play by Nedeljkovic. Sealed the post there. Most goalies go down in a reverse VH. He elected to stay tall and was able to block it easily.
0: Very good decision. It's now a race for it back inside the Winnipeg zone. And Ty DeLandria thought he could get there, but he got knocked down by Ville Heinola. And so coming back the other way, DeLandria circles at his own blue line and gets the pass. Lead pass right up to Dickinson. Skating up the ice, poking it across the line through the defense. But before it got to the goal line, Winnipeg's D was able to block it. Cole Perfetti, big part of the present and the future here in Winnipeg. Swings one around the boards, knocked up out of the zone. But the Sharks grab it. Kurashev now to DeLandria moving in. Centering attempt stopped there by Comrie. Behind the net, Kurashev hustles to the puck. Heinola is there, but he can't get it. And it'll be taken back now and lead out by the defense. All the way down, Nino Niederreiter couldn't control the puck. Went off his stick. Sharks back to gain control. Boy, this is quite a track meet we've got going on here.
1: Yes, it's quick both ways. Both teams excited and ready to get going right off the bat.
0: Dylan DeMello, former San Jose Shark, has the puck on his stick. He banks it forward on the right wing side for Cole Koepke, one-time Boston Bruin prospect. Shoots into the offensive end and back in there to get it in the Shark zone is Mario Ferraro. Luca Cagnoni trying to get it with Zach Ostapchuk's help, but they all fight for it. Cagnoni waiting for the puck to skip out as the Jets have a man in there trying to dig one free. That was Cole Koepke trying to dig it loose, but he couldn't get it. And coming back the other way is the Shark attack. Barkley Goodrow, Zach Ostapchuk, and Pavel Rekenda, the combination here tonight. Lots of changes to the lineup on this 82nd game of the year. Rekenda went back to the point. The Sharks lost it. Moving in, it's a breakaway. Koepke, score! Mario Ferraro couldn't hold it into the point, and it was a breakaway for Cole Koepke. He beats goaltender Nedeljkovic, and at 3:28 of this first period, suddenly, it's Winnipeg 1, the Sharks nothing.
1: Yeah, it's just an unfortunate play there as that puck hops over the stick of Mario Ferraro. Typically, if it looks like it's going to leave the zone, you would hinge, meaning Luca Cagnoni would protect his position and sprint to center ice. But because it looked like an easy keep, he stayed flat, and that made both of them vulnerable for that play.
0: That should be an unassisted goal for Cole Koepke, his eighth of the season. And it's 1-0 Winnipeg, 3:28 in. Off the faceoff, Sharks down by a goal. They put Celebrini and Smith out there. Smith, who had a game-winning goal against Winnipeg earlier this campaign, dumps around the boards, but Celebrini couldn't get it. Cleared back out. Dylan Sandberg shoots a long one down into the Sharks' end. No icing. And Dmitry Orlov backhands it away from the forecheck of Lambert. Goes all the way down. That is icing against the Sharks. And so, kind of a fitful beginning here for San Jose. There was a track meet there for a while. Michael Mesa had probably the best scoring chance, set up in front all by himself, and he tipped the puck just wide. And on the other end of the ice, Cole Koepke converts.
1: Yeah, and you know what? They're just a little bit off here. I think we just have to continue to communicate to get out of the zone. The Jets are going to come that hard.
0: Face off, won by San Jose. They bounce it forward. Nice play there by Chernyshov. Got it to Smith. Looks for Celebrini. Fires on net. Save made from about 35 feet out by Comrie. was a nice move up the ice there by that Sharks top line. But here's Winnipeg right back the other way.

0: Kyle Connor turns away from a check, drops it back. Sandberg walks in from the point. A centering attempt blocked by Orlov's stick, and it's pounced on by Celebrini, and he's got room. Down the left side, Celebrini moving in, waiting, shooting high and wide. He was trying to go for the top corner, stick side, and it just missed the net. Coming back the other way now with 15 and a half to go in the first. It's Scheifele across the line. Feeds on the right. Connor the chance. And I think Dickinson might have gotten a little piece of that, and it was knocked away. Sam Dickinson leads it out. Sherwood to center. Keeper Sherwood wearing the alternate captain's A tonight as it's dumped back in behind the goal line and around the far boards. And the bouncer, Visa lost his stick. That gives Winnipeg a chance to attack. Lowry across the line. Drop pass, Perfetti fires one. Save made. Good challenge by Nedeljkovic. On the point, held in. Thrown to the net by Niederreiter. Good glove stop by Alex Nedeljkovic. Play is called, and we pause 10 seconds for station identification on the San Jose Sharks audio network.
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0: Well, Koepke has the only goal of the game on a breakaway down the ice into the Shark zone. That is a 1-0 Winnipeg lead. Unassisted goal for Koepke at 3:28. As I mentioned, his eighth of the year. Off the draw, back behind the Sharks net. Now we resume live play. Zach Ostapchuk skates up the middle, looks to the right. Barkley Goodrow playing the right wing tonight. He's able to tip that pass with his left-handed stick into the offensive zone. Dylan DeMello back there watches for him forechecking, but he got it around, and the Jets able to poke it out to center. Knocked aside now. We get a whistle as it looks like we have some penalties coming up here. As Cody Beach saw something he didn't like, let's get the call from the referee.
2: Winnipeg 62 has 2 minutes for high sticking.
0: Nino Niederreiter apparently doing a little high sticking behind the play. And back referee Cody Beach saw it. Came up high a little bit there on Dickinson, trying to get around him, it looked like.
3: It was kind of an inadvertent play, but you still have to be responsible for your stick, so the Sharks will go to the power play.
0: Power plays on Sharks Audio Network broadcasts are brought to you by our friends at Power Business Technology. 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Last five games, the Sharks are 3-for-10 on the man advantage. They scored once on the power play last night in Chicago. Off the draw, Winnipeg shoots one all the way down, so the Sharks back to get it, trailing 1-0. Winnipeg in the last five games has given up 5 power play goals, including 2 last game on Tuesday at Utah.
3: And this number one unit looking a little bit different with Chernyshov taking Winberg's spot.
0: And right now here's Celebrini across the line, banking it back to Cagnoni. Sends left board, Celebrini, ring wide to Smith, shoots one toward the net. Great scoring chance and a good pad save by the goaltender Comrie with Eklund providing that skate through.
3: Yeah, really good job by Eklund there. And I love the attention to shoot it from the flanks that puts the penalty killers on notice.
0: Just in case you're wondering, Alex Wenberg not playing tonight. Neither is Tyler Toffoli. That's one of the reasons why this power play is a little bit different, as Jamal pointed out. Here comes Celebrini across the line. Just directing traffic, stick handling. Nice behind the back pass. Got it over to Eklund. He shoots, save, rebound. Right on that save. Rebound. Score! That's Chernyshov showing his power, his strength, and his skill all in one fell swoop. The shot came from Eklund. It was stopped by Comrie, and then Chernyshov, a couple of chances, batted it in on a kind of a crazy angle on that right side of the Winnipeg goal. And it's a power play tally for Chernyshov, who is flying at the end of the season, and the Sharks have tied this game 1-1.
3: Well, this play is all created by Macklin Celebrini at the blue line. No other play. He's got Forrest. What does he do? He finds someone with two guys on him. Backhand pass to Eklund, who does the right thing because you've seen that Chernyshov got inside position, just shoots for action. Chernyshov comes in, and it's all about timing when you're net front, not just about being the big guy there. He arrives at the right time, bats it twice to get that rebound.
0: And he's awfully good at going against the grain, isn't he? That's what he did there, a right-handed shot on the left wing side, the right side of the Winnipeg goaltender. Jets move in. Hayden Fleury goes for the shot on net as he got underneath the defense, but it's stopped by Nedeljkovic, and the Sharks able to poke it out. That should be Chernyshov's ninth of the season from Eklund and Celebrini at 6:26 to tie this game 1-1 on a power play tally. And for Macklin Celebrini, that is point number 113 on the year, which means he's one behind the all-time Sharks record held by Joe Thornton. It's only the first period. A lot more going on. Chernyshov, 4 goals in his last 3 games. As the Jets coming back the other way, stepping out and knocking the puck away from the forecheck there was Nedeljkovic. Klingberg in his 700th NHL game. Got it over to Dickinson. He wisely pokes to the right wing boards there. Keeps it away from the Jets and from the blue line guns it in. Now it's poked on goal there by Ostapchuk, but it's knocked away by Winnipeg. Down the left side comes Rosane into the zone. Shoots one on net. And a good stop there by Nedeljkovic. No rebound. That was really important because right out in front of the net there, it was Brad Lambert ready to put his stick down on it and try to jam at it as Rosane was going for the shot with the rebound attempt.
3: Yeah, now Nedeljkovic has proven to be sharp right from the beginning. Great job by him smothering those pucks and not allowing a rebound.
0: We are in Winnipeg at Canada Life Center. 12:26 to go in the first period. The score is the San Jose Sharks 1 and the Winnipeg Jets 1. We'll be right back on the Sharks Audio Network. Igor Chernyshov scores on the power play at 6:26 of this first period to tie the game 1-1. It's his ninth goal of the season, assisted by William Eklund and Macklin Celebrini. Celebrini now has 69 assists on the year, so he becomes only the third player in Sharks history to have that number. Joe Thornton, of course, did it three times, and Erik Karlsson did it once. Sent all the way down the ice now by the Sharks, icing off the faceoff, so they bring it all the way back deep into San Jose territory.
3: We should probably give an assist to Brian Wiseman for choosing Chernyshov. Several choices to have to bump up to the number one power play unit, but clearly made the right decision in putting the big man there, and he cashed in on the first power play.
0: Well, he has all the ingredients you want, right? Especially that net front presence that you need. And the skills he's got that goes along with that makes him a pretty special package.
3: Absolutely.
0: Right now, Jets threatening in the Sharks zone. Josh Morrissey, stick handling. Very talented offensive defenseman. Cuts back behind the Sharks net. Moves away from Goodrow. Does some nice stick handling. Turns and gets the shot away. Knocked wide. Jonathan Toews picks up. Goes to the slot. There's a shot attempt there by the man on the right wing side, but it's knocked away. That was Lambert that got that shot away, but it was really not a hard one, and it was blocked and knocked wide of the net. Jonathan Toews is back to get it. Slides it forward. Moving down the left side is Isaac Rosane. He shoots toward the net. Where is it? It's knocked wide. It's kind of a dangerous chance. This Rosane likes to put the puck toward the net. He was a first-round draft pick of the Buffalo Sabres and was traded here to Winnipeg. A couple of deals that were made by the team this season. Michael Mesa protecting the puck. Lost it. Taking it back. Lowry crosses the line. Little drop pass there for Perfetti. Up to the point man. Sandberg back to Perfetti. Stick handles. Throws it toward the net. Really not more of a pass than anything. But it's knocked back. And now it's a head man all the way down. And you know what? Mesa was behind the defense. No icing on that play.
3: Great job by Cagnoni noticing where Mesa was.
0: And now Mesa on the right side with Eklund digging it loose. Mesa back to Cagnoni. He shoots toward the net. And right there in front of the net was Sherwood. And that was a pad save. Very nicely controlled by the Comrie on the rebound. Jets take advantage of that, move down the right side, throw to the front of the net, and Lowry didn't realize he was by himself. He tried to pass it, and Cagnoni stepped in front of it and intercepted and skated out. Good job by Cagnoni on two successive plays right there as he finishes out his shift and dumps in from the neutral zone. Behind the Winnipeg net, it's Morrissey. He skates out deliberately, puts it off the left boards, right out of the tape with Scheifele. He skates down the boards across the line, turns, exchanges with Morrissey, moves it back to Morrissey, but he's got to poke it with the backhand to Dylan DeMello, who's on the right boards. Behind the net, Velarde looks for Connor in the slot. Good job by Ferraro to intercept that. Knocked it away, bounced around the boards, and Chernyshov whips it out to an open spot. Here comes Macklin Celebrini. Across the blue line he comes, slides to the right. Smith looks for the man, went off the defense, and it went right on goal. A bad save made by Comrie. Taken back by Chernyshov with Celebrini there. Celebrini turning as he's checked by DeMello. Tried to center it in front, knocked away. But now the good forecheck by Chernyshov kept it at least at the Winnipeg blue line. Sharks 1, Jets 1. 9:43 to go in the first period. Here comes Winnipeg moving right to left, led by Scheifele to the Sharks line. Got to wait to get new guys out there. Beats it on the right. There comes a quick shot. And that just went wide for Nikita Chibarov. And it's taken away at the near sideboards. Banked off the boards now by the Sharks. Out to center ice. Connor Graff, nice tip. Got it away from Hainola there. But on the left wing side, he now pokes it forward, recovers it. Skates deep into the zone. Centering attempt right out in front of the goal for Dellandrea. But it was knocked away by the Winnipeg D. Pretty good job there by Dickinson to spin away from Cole Koepke's check, but the Sharks do have to regroup if they keep possession.
3: Yeah, great poise, and wasn't able to keep it in, but I like the poise he's demonstrating.
0: Gupton on net, Graff is right there, so Comrie will glove it and hang on. With 8 minutes and 59 seconds remaining in this first period, we've got an exciting brand of hockey here in Winnipeg. Game is tied 1-1 in the final game of the regular season. We're going to have the faceoff coming up deep inside the Winnipeg end of the ice to the right side of goaltender Eric Comrie. He's part of that Edmonton Comrie famous furniture chain over the years. The famous Fred Comrie was part of that. And, of course, Mike Comrie.
2: That's right.
0: Played in the NHL. Big patrons of hockey over the years, and a couple of really good players. The Brick.
2: Yep.
0: The Brick Tournament.
2: That's right.
0: Sent all the way down the ice by Winnipeg. Icing is the call. And so 8:51 remains in this first period. You know, it's funny. I see that the Brick Tournament, and having grown up in the east coast of the U.S., I think Brick, New Jersey has a tournament. I didn't realize New Jersey was so prestigious with all the youth tournaments.
2: That's it.
0: No, it's the Brick Tournament.
2: It's the furniture company.
0: Yes, it is. Sharks send it to the slot. Will Smith trying to get it. Knocked away from him. Bit out to center ice now, and Cole Koepke is able to flick it inside San Jose territory. Lambert is in there to forecheck, but it's knocked away. And Vukamadulin will start to skate out. Long pass, Smith to the middle, Celebrini. He stepped up to pretty nicely by Sandberg right there. That was a good defensive play.
2: That was close to slipping right through in all alone.
0: Will Smith on the left side slides it back to his own blue line. The Sharks regroup. Celebrini turns from a check, fires to the right, looking for Chernyshov. It went off the stick of Sandberg again, and it's back deep to the Sharks zone. Shakir Mukhamadulin skates out, takes a look, moves to his left, now to his right. Looks for the lead pass to Zach Ostapchuk, who just came on, but it's deflected away at the blue line by Winnipeg. Taking it back now, the Jets' Colin Miller. Feeds it on the left side, Perfetti. He'll exchange, moves in, left wing side, throws it across the rink, and there comes the play to the net from the right wing side for Nino Niederreiter, but it was deflected away. Nice idea, but I think maybe he should have shot the puck instead. Back in the zone, the Sharks don't mind. Here's Cagnoni spinning off a check, throwing it down the boards. Barkley Goodrow goes to Ostapchuk in the right wing corner. And Ostapchuk works it free there, away from Morrissey. Goodrow digs it loose, but he's double teamed by Lowry and DeMello. And DeMello picks back up for Winnipeg and gets it out. Morrissey to Lowry on the right, now feeds Niederreiter to Perfetti across the line on his backhand, shoots. Nedeljkovic got a piece of it, knocked it wide. Sharks settle it down. Goodrow uses the right boards to chip it down the ice. This should be icing. It is. And so that Ostapchuk line will not be able to get off, but better for Goodrow to do that, to go off the boards and try to throw it up the middle there.
2: Yeah, absolutely. And in the process of that follow-through, ended up clipping Morrissey as he's going to be attended to at the bench. But you think about what Morrissey is as a player, and if I'm a young player like Luca Cagnoni, not a big guy, he skates extremely well, sees the ice, he's offensive. That's someone he should be watching to try to emulate as he develops as an offensive defenseman.
0: From the faceoff, it pops back to center ice. Winnipeg is back to get it. Sandberg, lead pass, Scheifele across the line. Try the nifty slide backhand pass there through his legs, but it was not controlled by anybody on Winnipeg, and they have to regroup. Scheifele knocked it forward. Across the line, Connor. Backhands deep left corner. There's Kurashev back to control for San Jose. Good to see him back in the lineup. It's lifted all the way down. Galandria couldn't glove that down to the ice to his control, so it goes down for icing. But this is the reward for being a professional line to a certain degree. Philip Kurashev and Ty Galandria have endured lengthy stages out of the lineup. In Galandria's case, mostly because of injury. But in Kurashev's case, he sat out the last 13 just because he didn't quite fit to where the coaches wanted. Yet, as you heard in Coach's chalkboard, Ryan Warsawski talked about how professional he's been.
2: Yeah, good on him for staying ready, and looks good so far.
0: Here's Klingberg, slides it ahead to Delandria, down the left, cross the line, little drop for Klingberg. In his 700th game, he feeds it toward the slot, but Delandria got it knocked away by the D. Winnipeg's going to slip by, Scheifele tripped up by Dickinson, that's going to be a penalty against the Sharks' young defenseman. And so the Winnipeg Jets will have the power play at 13:40 of this first period, with the game all tied up at one. And here comes a big test of the penalty killing for the San Jose Sharks.
2: San Jose 6 has 2 minutes for tripping. And the Jets power play is currently sitting at 18.8%, 23rd in the National Hockey League. The Sharks penalty kill has kind of dipped as of late, 76.1%, 27th in the league.
0: We'll come back with the power play for Winnipeg. With the score 1-1, we are at Canada Life Center in Winnipeg, Manitoba. This is the San Jose Sharks Audio Network. 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Penalty on Sam Dickinson for tripping at 13:40 in this first period. The Winnipeg Jets setting up on the power play, ranked number 23 in the NHL on the man advantage. Shot by Rosane, right on goal. Save made. A stick stop position save by Nedeljkovic, who didn't see the puck until the last minute. In the left corner on the rebound, Mukko Madunen and Goodrow fighting for it. Ferraro getting his stick in there. They're all battling it out with Niederreiter and Lambert, and Ferraro got it, couldn't clear it. Kept in Connor, right wing side, make that Perfetti. Perfetti goes into the corner now. Niederreiter back to Perfetti. Turns, throws it back to the point. Miller, cross ice, Rosane, stick handles away from the check of Goodrow. Beats behind the net there. Niederreiter has it. Goes Perfetti. Now it's Miller the drive, and that's a stop by Nedeljkovic. He got that with his stick, and there was no rebound. He fell on it, nailed on. A little communication there with Shakir Mukhamadulin about how much space was open in front of the net there.
3: Yeah, a heck of an effort by Mario Ferraro. The only thing I may question in some respects is you got to be careful hitting guys on the penalty kill. When you do that, the great players are inviting you to hit them because you're taking yourself out of the good ice, typically against the board. So I would say stop and start. Just don't go all the way through people. Certainly have good stick position, but be careful about hitting them.
0: Jonathan Toews gets the draw, poked back to the point. Morrissey, great power play point man, flips back to Scheifele in the circle. Put it off the skate of Toews in the slot, and the Sharks pick up, and here comes Graf, shorthanded. Now the left side moves into the Winnipeg zone on his backhand, lets the shot go, hit the outside of the net. Waited a split second too long before getting that shot away, otherwise it might have been targeted for the corner.
3: A heck of an effort by Graf, using his speed down the wing there.
0: Right now the Jets on the man advantage for the next 45 seconds. Start to skate right to left. 1-1 the score. Here comes Connor with speed. Across the line, the Olympic hero throws it on the right wing side. Looking for the man in the corner. That was Velarde. Back to Connor. Angles it back toward the point. Right side. Kept in by Morrissey. Throws it to his left to the right half board to make that the left side. And Scheifele has it. Down low Velarde. In front. Could be trouble. Here comes the point blank chance. And a great save off Connor by Nedeljkovic, and maybe the reason why that didn't go in, Jamal, was because Connor hesitated for just a second.
3: Yeah, I always feel like those pucks that go through the seam, as a penalty killer, I'm happy when they don't one-time it. If you want to hand it off, stop it. You're giving our goalie, Ned, enough time to recomport himself, get over there, make himself big. You just can't be seen twice, because if the puck goes through and it goes back through a second time, it's virtually an empty net.
0: But as they say, fool me once, shame on you. Fool me, seam me twice, shame on me.
3: Yeah, yeah. It's just the general rule on a penalty kill. You can't get seen twice. It's basically the goal. You can't do both.
0: 8 seconds left on the power play. Here comes Scheifele on one last rush across the line to Toews. Back to Scheifele. He turns left boards, goes back to the point. Penalty's over. Morrissey cross ice, kept in. Velarde now goes to Connor far boards, knocked aside. Nice job by Orlov to poke that down out of the air away from Velarde. Now he reverses the puck up the left boards, and it's out of the zone. And Toews will get it just barely on his way back to the Winnipeg bench. Jets hold the puck. 4 minutes to play, first period. 1-1 the score. Spirited effort here from both teams in Winnipeg. Just always a great atmosphere here. The crowd very knowledgeable about the game of hockey, and they are passionate about the Jets in the NHL.
3: Absolutely. This is, like you said, it's a smaller building, so the fans feel like they're right on top of you.
0: Here comes the Jet attack moving in. Chance for Lowry off the Chubrikov pass, but couldn't handle the play. So it's behind the San Jose net. Chernyshov holding it. Nice job against two players. Backhands it up the boards, gets it out. And although the Jets poked it back, Cagnoni picks up, leads it up the middle, and there's Chernyshov, loses on the check. A combination to Lowry and to DeMello. Back the other way, the Jets need a change. They got up to the Sharks' blue line, and they knocked it in. Was Nikita Chabrikov trying to get it, but they change. Celebrini back out. Here's Klingberg to Celebrini. To Smith. Shot. Score! Tic-tac-toe! Amazing! Klingberg to Celebrini to Smith. Smith scores. Sharks lead 2-1. And Macklin Celebrini has just tied Joe Thornton with his 114th point of the year.
3: What a play. First off, it starts through the neutral zone. As Chernyshov does the right thing, holding onto that puck, he finds Macklin. And Macklin knew Will was coming across and then opening up for the one-timer. And he ripped it over to him. That firmness of the pass allows Will to stop it and shoot it. If he passes at a normal pace, he has to one-time it, or else Comrie's going to be able to react to it. So just a brilliant play. Just the pace of the pass by Macklin allows Will to stop it, collect it, and put it into the empty net.
0: Will Smith, his 24th of the season from Macklin Celebrini and John Klingberg at 16:54. And now there are two all-time leaders in the history of the San Jose Sharks with 114 points in 1 year. One, Joe Thornton, and the other, Macklin Celebrini.
3: Well, he might as well go get the other one that way, because he doesn't have to hear it from his landlord that we tied each other.
0: And oh, by the way, that is also Macklin's 70th assist of the season. He is only the third Sharks player to ever get 70 assists in a year. Joe Thornton's done it twice, and Erik Karlsson had 76 in his remarkable campaign. Sharks move back in. It's Sherwood and Eklund trying to combine, but the Jets got back and poked it away at the Jets' blue line, knocked into the zone now, and 2.5 remains in period number one. Around the near boards. Winnipeg just trying to get out of the zone, and they do. Here's Lambert to the Sharks' line. Lambert moving in. He's turning it back to the point, but that'll be Sandberg. He's going to have to go back and get things reorganized. Got a 2:08 left in the first. Sharks trying to kick it out. A little effort by Kurashev. Nice job. Got it out of the zone with Sherwood's help as the Sharks start to change. They send it across the ice. Ferraro tapped it with a backhand, but here's Lowry back the other way, down the left. Against Ferraro, one-on-one, drops it as he gains the zone. Perfetti turns, push it back to Sandberg. Now to Lowry in the slot. Turnaround shot. Nice save by Nedeljkovic. Rebound near boards. Pick back up. Nedeljkovic bats one down. Niederreiter tries to center. Ferraro blocks that with his stick. 1:35 remaining in period number one. Here comes the shot right on. And it's a save made by Nedeljkovic. 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With only 1:28 to go in the first period, it is a 2-1 Sharks lead. The go-ahead goal, Will Smith, is 24th of the season from Macklin Celebrini and John Klingberg. Back in a moment on the San Jose Sharks Audio Network. 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Cole Koepke gave the Winnipeg Jets the 1-0 lead with an unassisted goal at 3:28 of this period, his eighth of the year. But then the Sharks tied the game when Igor Chernyshov got his ninth of the season at 6:26 on the power play from Eklund and Celebrini. And then Celebrini and Klingberg combined with a beautiful feed to Will Smith for the go-ahead goal at 16:54, Will Smith's 24th of the year. With those two assists, Macklin Celebrini now has tied Joe Thornton for the most points in a single season by any San Jose Shark ever. He's got to get one more to beat his landlord.
3: That's it, bragging rights.
0: Neutral zone, Winnipeg with the puck. Kyle Connor back skates away from Luka Magilden. Pivots, gives the puck to Morrissey. Races across the line, trying to feed it across the ice to Velarde. Good job by Reganda to get in the way. Here come the Sharks up the right side. Feed for Ostapchuk, knocked back the other way. Minute remaining in the period as now it's Connor moving back into the Shark zone. DeMello tried to keep it in. Boy, Reganda gave him a good body check there. And the puck slides back to the neutral zone. Sharks change the D. Here's Morrissey across the line. Sends it off the left wing board. Scheifele looking for Connor. Back behind the goal line, but goes off the skates of Mukko Madulin. And Celebrini is able to flip it out to the neutral zone. Morrissey back skating. Turns it back to the Sharks line. Celebrini influences the play. Now he pokes the puck and gets it all the way back to the line. Smith kept it in. Celebrini's trying to win the puck in the corner. And at the last second, Colin Miller got it back with a great effort for Winnipeg. But that's a heck of a shift for Celebrini in the final minute of this period. Now coming back in, Sandberg. Knocked down by Klingberg's check. Coming back, Smith feeds it out to center ice. But it's intercepted there by Koepke. And he'll keep it away from Celebrini by tossing it back deep to his own zone. Koepke and Miller play catch with it. Final seconds ticking off. And Macklin Celebrini plays right to the whistle as he goes for the defensive play but runs out of time before he can get the puck back. Celebrini is the story of the night with two assists, tying Joel Thornton's all-time record with his 113th and 114 points of the year. And it's only 20 minutes in. The Sharks 2 and the Jets 1 after 1.
3: Yeah, heck of an effort by Celebrini and the entire group. Nedeljkovic standing his ground, defensemen playing hard for each other, and that's the effort and the way you need to be playing to continue to get better.
0: The Sharks have one power play goal, and they held Winnipeg off on their one power play opportunity. It's a 2-1 Sharks lead over Winnipeg at the end of the first 20 minutes. Back to Canada Life Center in Winnipeg right after this on the San Jose Sharks Audio Network.
4: This broadcast is presented by authority of the San Jose Sharks, solely for the private, non-commercial use of our radio audience. Any publication, reproduction, retransmission, or other use of the descriptions and accounts of this game without the express written consent of the San Jose Sharks is strictly prohibited.
0: At the end of one period of play here in Winnipeg, the score is as follows. The San Jose Sharks 2 and the Winnipeg Jets 1. Just a great display of ability by Macklin Celebrini with a couple of brilliant assists. Igor Chernyshov on the power play, and Will Smith getting his 24th of the season to put the Sharks in front with only 3:06 left on the clock. And all of that, after an early turnover, kind of just an unfortunate play, led to an unassisted goal by Cole Koepke, his 8th of the year, but the San Jose Sharks maintain their composure. And when you talk about composure and you talk about professionalism, you have to talk about John Klingberg. It's really great to see him in the lineup tonight playing in his 700th National Hockey League game. And he really figured in beautifully on that second Sharks goal by getting the puck to Macklin Celebrini. And then it went over to Will Smith for his 24th of the year. John Klingberg in game number 700 is our guest with my friend Jamal.
3: John, first off, congratulations. Did you ever think you'd get to 700 games?
5: As a kid, no. Over the last few couple of years, I knew it was possible. Obviously, it's still a milestone. We were very proud of it. Coming into the league, playing my first game, and the first few years, you never thought about that. So for sure, it's a big day.
3: Well, congratulations. And I was telling Orly the other day, I think he is about to reach or did reach a career high in points. And I said, well, it's pretty easy. The idea is when you get in the offensive zone, just give it to 71, and that's exactly what you did on that play in the first period. Great job.
5: Yeah, obviously it's a big game for Mac here today as well. He's got one more point to pass Joe. And I mean, the year that he's had and what he's done for this team and the organization is obviously off the charts. So we would all be happy to see him get one more point here.
3: Absolutely. And you're thinking about a young guy just got called up, and Luku Cagnoni. What do you see as an offensive defenseman? What do you see that you're like, whoa, I like the way he does this and this and this offensively? He's got something there.
5: Yeah, I really think so. He's for sure a player that opens my eye. I love the way he skates. I love the poise he has with the puck. He reminds me a little bit about Duncan Keith, the way he plays. So I think, for sure, get him in a few games here, and hopefully he can really take off next year.
3: Well, great job so far in the first period. Good luck the rest of the way.
5: Thank you.
3: That was John Klingberg playing in his 700th game. It's always nice when you get an assist in that game as well. It is 2-1 for your Sharks. 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
0: I'm Dan Rusinowski along with Jamal Mayers back here at Canada Life Center in Winnipeg. Game 82 of the regular season with the National Hockey League's version of West Side Story on the ice. The Sharks against the Jets. We're underway in the second. Right away, Celebrini. Drop pass. Smith. Shot right on. Save. Rebound. Smith. Another chance. And it pokes just wide of the net. Right off the opening faceoff. The top line of the Sharks moves right in. Celebrini's got it at the near side, slides it over to Chernyshov, back to Celebrini, looks for Smith, gets it to him. Smith on the left boards, chips it near side, loses on the check to Lambert, but there's Dickinson back at center ice and carrying it to his own zone to keep control of the puck. Klingberg exchanges now with Dickinson. Dickinson fan of the puck, but kept it. Uh-oh, could be trouble. Klingberg chops it away from the Jets forecheckers. And now Chernyshov sends a long pass up to Will Smith on the wing. Across the line, right on goal. Celebrini was flying in front. Grabs it, goes back to Smith. Shoots one right on, and the save made. Rebound picked back up now. It's Chernyshov in the right wing corner. Checked by DeMello. Will Smith trying to dig that puck free. But the Jets do get control. Dylan DeMello, lots of credit right there. Going against the big man, Igor Chernyshov. And now Colin Miller skates to center ice for Winnipeg. Dumps diagonally into the Sharks zone, and the Jets need a line change as the Sharks already have Michael Mises line on. Nisa Namukamadula carries across the line, slides it over, and the shot by Sherwood right on. Rebound goes back behind the net after the save. And now Eklund back to the point. Shot right on there by Sherwood. Pad save by Eric Comrie. Michael Mesa came awfully close on that first rebound, but had to go behind the net to get it. Now the puck is deflected out at center ice, and what a ferocious back check right there by Mesa. Grabs the puck, whips it rink wide, and Eklund is right on top of it. They move it up to the Winnipeg line. Good forecheck. Orlov's in deep, centers in front. Mesa, a point-blank chance, and a great save by Comrie. And he hangs on with 1:43 gone by in the second.
3: Well, the Sharks came out to start this period on fire, led by Macklinson, and then followed up by the second unit with Mesa centering Sherwood and Eklund. And they have another tremendous shift in the offensive zone.
0: Well, here comes the third group. Delandria, Graff on the ice, along with Philip Kurashev. And off the draw, Kurashev's in forward checking. Graff now in there on the right side, but it's flipped forward. Good job by Delandria, the back forward, knocking it down and gaining the zone again. Kurashev digs it free. Knocks it around Sandberg. Lowry back for Winnipeg, but a good pinch by Ferraro poked it free. Yet the Jets get it in the middle of the ice. Kurashev, nice back check, getting back to back up for Ferraro. Knocked that rush aside. San Jose's doing a lot of things right in the early stages of the second, but here comes Winnipeg. Nino Niederreiter one-on-one against Ferraro. Forced to the outside a little bit by Ferraro, and the shot partially deflected wide. On the point, sent to the middle of the ice. There's Lowry trying to knock it back, but a good tip by Graff. Just got a stick out there and knocked the puck back to center ice. Three outstanding shifts by the Sharks to start the second period. Now the San Jose team trying to keep it going here as Ferraro lifts it ahead. Graff gets it to Kurashev, pulls it on the left wing, banks it off the boards ahead of the red line, and across the blue line it goes. Light change for the Sharks. And right now here comes Ostapchuk along with Barkley Goodrow and Pavel Regenda. Ostapchuk is the first man in. Watch there. Morrissey sends to the right. Gimeno pushes it past Zach Stick. And on the right wing side, it'll be tipped down the ice by Brandon Yeager into the Sharks zone. To the slot. Koepke loses on the stick check. Good job, Ostapchuk. And it's out to center ice again. And the Sharks are on it again. Here's Klingberg back in his own zone on the dump in. Reverse behind the net there by Dickinson. I don't think he realized that Klingberg lost his stick, but Regenda gets it. No harm, no foul. And Ostapchuk, long shot to the net from outside the blue line, is sticked aside by Eric Comrie. Neutral zone play. Sharks stop it on the rebound. Klingberg, diagonal pass to the left boards at the blue line. Goodrow turns and shoots one in. A little bouncer behind the goal line. Winnipeg back to get it. Morrissey checked by Settebrini, who suddenly is out there. Celebrini, Chernyshov forced the puck up in the air, and it's deflected out of play. Three, now really four good shifts by the Sharks to start this second period. They haven't scored yet, but they lead 2-1, and they are on a mission right now.
3: I'm sorry, partner. I'm chuckling because Barkley Goodrow turned to shoot that puck in from the blue line and hit Cody Beach, the referee, and he was not happy. And then they both had a little laugh about it as he apologized.
0: Off the draw, Smith shot right on. A glove save made by Comrie from the left circle as Celebrini wins the draw. And he and Smith have a chat about it. Celebrini says, come on, can't you put that in?
3: Yeah, I think that's exactly what he said.
0: It looked like it. Off the draw, Celebrini lost this one. Jonathan Toews gets it out. Maybe that's why Macklin was so intense on that, because it's not easy to beat Jonathan Toews on a faceoff.
3: No.
0: But Macklin Celebrini just did that. Bouncer in the offensive end. Sharks look like they're ahead of the play, so they bring it back as Caleb Apperson, the linesman, indicates the faceoff will be in the neutral zone area. 3 minutes, 57 seconds gone by here in this second period. Shots are 15-12 in favor of the Sharks. So San Jose with 8 shots on goal already in the first, basically, 4 minutes of the second period.
3: Yeah, Chernyshov had a skate issue. That's why they ended up changing a little bit earlier than anticipated.
0: They're fixing it right now on the bench. He's off the draw now. Lambert on for Winnipeg. Dumps it in. He's the right winger for Jonathan Toews. Sharks pick it up, though. And Mukamadulin moves it out. Long pass down the left. There's Eklund across the line. Twist for a second. Heads behind the goal. Centering feed for Mukamadulin right there. But his one-timer was knocked away. Sharks keep it in. Sherwood to Mukamadulin on the point. And now Orlov back down low to Eklund, moves away from Miller, holds the puck, slides across, Sherwood stops it, stick handles near side, turns away from the check there, sends it across the rink and tapped toward the slot by Mesa. Good idea, but the Sharks could not get the stick on it there. They regroup in the neutral zone. Sharks putting on a clinic right now. Down the right, Sherwood across the line. Stick handle shoots one right on goal, and the save made by Comrie, and he's going to hang on. With 4:46 gone by in the second period, it's been all San Jose, and they still lead 2-1.
3: Yeah, really good job there as Sherwood collects that puck on the half wall. Fakes like he's going to get pressure, backs off the defender because he looked like he was going to attack the half wall. That opens up all the ice, and then they're able to use the entire width of the offensive zone.
0: Face off won by the Sharks. There's a shot at the point. That's by Luca Cagnoni, deflected up over the glass and out of action, so they'll do it again. I want to remind everybody that all of the exciting stuff going on at SAP Center is not a renovation. It's a reimagination. 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Prepare to get really excited. It is going to be spectacular, as they say in the province of Quebec. Right now on the ice, the Sharks dump it in. Kurashev tips in. They're calling up for icing. Kurashev touched the puck, and he looks back at the linesman, and he says, Andrew Smith, what are you seeing? I touched the puck.
3: Yep.
0: But they called it against him. And you can't rule against the decision of one of the officials. So, Sharks have a defensive zone face-off to deal with. Nice to see Delandria, Kurashev in the lineup tonight. Same thing with Regenda, John Klingberg in this game, 82. 2-1 Sharks. Here's Cagnoni to center ice. He gets the puck. He gets to the blue line. He loses control of it at the last second, but it's all the way down deep. And the Jets will take it back. DeMello moving left to right. Leads it over for Scheifele. Across the line, rink wide. Velarde shoots off the goalpost from the right circle. You get those seam passes out there, and Scheifele is deadly with it. Put it right on the tape. Good chance there for Velarde. A steal, though, away from Scheifele by Delandria's check. Pucks at center ice, but now it's Connor that gets it back. Slides in the direction of Velarde. Loses on the stick check. Could be a break for Graf. He's got Kurashev in the middle. Here's Graf across the line. Stick handles, holds it, shoots, score! Colin Graf, a brilliant goal! The San Jose Sharks lead 3-1 with 14:09 to go in the second period.
3: Just a great job by Graf. And it starts in the defensive zone, as it usually does with him. But offensively, what do you like about it? Kurashev drives wide. That creates and occupies the back checker. And then Graf wisely coming in off his off wing, fakes the shot, cuts to the middle, freezes the defender, and outweighs Comrie before he deposits it into the back of the net over his blocker.
0: Right after Velarde hit the post, too, for Winnipeg. Right back the other way, a good defensive play by Graf results in his 21st goal of the season. What a year he's had, establishing himself as an NHLer. Sharks 3, Jets 1. That's an unassisted goal for Colin Graf. And the Sharks are right back looking for some more in the second period. But here are the Jets trying to get back in. Lowry across the line. Feeds in front. Ostapchuk checks it away there from Perfetti. Fighting for it. What an effort by Regenda to fall down and poke that puck out of the zone. But Winnipeg gets it back. Perfetti feeds on the right. Crosses the line. Backhand shot toward the goal. And the save is made and covered up by Nedeljkovic. 6 minutes, 25 seconds gone by in this second period. And it has been all San Jose thus far. A great goal by Colin Graf, his 21st of the season at 5:51, makes it the Sharks 3 and the Winnipeg Jets 1. We'll return to Canada Life Center in Winnipeg right after this on the San Jose Sharks Audio Network. A lot of things happening in the offseason, but we want you to know that Shakira is unstoppable. And she's taking over SAP Center on June 19th with her world tour. Grab your tickets now and get ready to sing and dance all night long. Go to sapcenter.com and find out about Shakira on June 19th. Right here, we've got Colin Graf putting the Sharks in front 3-1 with a brilliant individual effort defensively and offensively. Sharks 3, Jets 1, off the draw. Sharks break it out. Here's Ostapchuk, sends to the middle. Dickinson across the line, drop pass, Regenda throws it toward the net, and there was Barkley Goodrow, couldn't tip it, but boy, that was awfully close to being another brilliant play. Good defense by Regenda, flips it back across the rink as the Jets clear it out. Goodrow on the right wing side, dumps it in, comes around the boards. Regenda let it go back, Dickinson reverses the puck all the way around, and there's Klingberg with it, sends it around the boards, and again, the Sharks let it go around the near side. But Perfetti is there. Long headman pass. Could be a break for Niederreiter. Moves in. Shoots one from the left wing circle as he gains the Sharks zone, but it's wide of the San Jose net. Perfetti dishes to Lowry. Back to Perfetti. What a diving play by Regenda to get a stick in the way, and the Sharks get the breakout. On the left wing side now, Ostapchuk took it off the left wing boards and shoots in deep. And the Sharks get the Celebrini line out there with 12:35 remaining in the second period. San Jose 3 and Winnipeg 1. 82nd game of the season. This is it for the year. And the Sharks are putting an effort. They want to leave it all out on the ice tonight. Cleared back down by Winnipeg into the Sharks zone. Orlov keeps it away there from Nikita Shabrikov. And it's sent out to center ice. Sharks on it. And poking at it. Celebrini's got it. Protects the puck. Slides it across the rink. Off the board. Settled by Will Smith. He's trying to chop at it, but Koepke got a piece of it and knocked it away. Koepke's down the right. He's got the goal for Winnipeg. Comes across the line. But there's Celebrini to intercept the centering feed as the first defender back there. He leads now to Chernyshov. And here's Chernyshov with it. Into the zone. Shoots one toward the net. Wide. Kept in Orlov. Cross ice. Mukko Madulin, the shot, glove save made by Comrie, and he's just going to cover up with 11:45 remaining in the second period. And the Celebrini line is out dancing here in this period number two with the Sharks up 3-1.
3: You see Celebrini when he comes off the half wall. He does not like it when the D just floated to the net. He wants to use the high ice and create something a little bit more quality. And you can appreciate the way that he thinks the game. I think it's only a matter of time before they start to understand that and look for him when he comes off the half wall.
0: Off the draw, Winnipeg shoots it all the way down. Race to get back for icing. Good effort by Ferraro to get there. But an equally good attempt there by Winnipeg to try to beat that icing call. That was Lambert who did that. Give kudos and a little tip of the hockey helmet for a college try right there.
3: Yeah, and it's a real challenge here for Michael Meisser going up against Jonathan Toews in the faceoff dot. He's going to have to mix it up. Knowing Johnny, he's going to mix it up. He's going to go under. He's going to go over top. He's going to take your stick. He's going to mix it up, so you got to mix it up as well.
0: Meisser wins it. Here now is Eklund moving behind the net, grinding it away from DiMello, throwing it back to the point. Cagnoni cross ice. Ferraro the shot. Oh, boy, that didn't miss by much. Nice pinch by Cagnoni to keep it in play. The Jets can't clear. Ferraro kept in. Shoots one. And the save in the cover by Comrie.
3: Great job by Cagnoni. As that puck goes around off the initial shot, he does a good job of really going and trusting his instincts and poking that puck. That creates a little mini turnover. Unfortunately, it does go to Jonathan Toews, but Ferraro has the presence of mind to hold his ground as he anticipates leaving the zone. He was able to keep it in.
0: Michael Meisser goes up against Mark Scheifele this time. He beat Jonathan Toews a moment ago for a faceoff win. This time, the Sharks will get it back to the point. Ferraro to Cagnoni. Dishes near side. Sherwood the shot. Deflected by Scheifele wide. What a job by Meisser to beat Scheifele to the puck. The pass by Eklund goes around the boards. And Cagnoni, an equally good effort to keep it in play. Luca Cagnoni sends it deep. Meisser four checks. Sherwood helps out, but Scheifele hangs onto it. Skates to the middle of the ice, now turns away from the check of Sherwood. It's got some room now to get things started. Beat ahead on the left. Here comes Morrissey across the line. Into the Shark zone. Scheifele got the drop. Fed to the middle. Intercepted by Meisser. Now Sherwood gets the puck. He's losing his footing. Now he pushes it forward. But unfortunately, just couldn't control it. Coming back the other way, it's Velarde. Across the line. Drop past Connor. Feeds off to the left. That's batted away by a Sharks defensive stick. And there's Colin Graff. Just knocking it aside there. Cagnoni angles it off the boards. Gloved down by Delandria on the right. He's at center, but he fanned the puck. Looked like he broke his stick trying to pass that puck, and it was intercepted. Velarde the other way, throwing it across the line toward the Sharks net. There was Connor, but it was off his stick. Good defense, and stopped by Nedeljkovic.
3: And a great job by Nedeljkovic, recognizing his defense was in trouble, and calmly collects that puck and gets the whistle.
0: And so we're down to 10:21 remaining in the second period. In the second frame, the Sharks are out shooting the Jets 10-1 at this point. Totals for the game, San Jose 17 and Winnipeg 13.
3: I was going to say, we haven't said Nedeljkovic's name in quite a while. And
0: that's why.
3: That's exactly why.
0: That's the way you like it. Off the faceoff, here's Dickinson into the traffic, sends the puck forward. Kurashev on the left side is being checked by two Jets, one of them Miller and the other one Connor. work free, but it's sent back into the Winnipeg zone. And Delandria can get in there quickly. Sandberg back in there, turns away from him, though, and he lifts it over the stick of Kurashev, and then on the left, here comes Lowry across the line. Now Perfetti gets the one-time chance, racing down the right wing, but he missed the net. On the far side, good battle win by Kurashev there. Long feed up the ice. Graf on the left, stick handles into the zone and shoots it around the boards. That's Delandria coming in, trying to get his stick on it, but that was a good play by Sandberg to get it around him and get the first pass out. Lowry to center to the Sharks line for Winnipeg. Drop. Graf lost his stick. That should be a penalty, as now the puck is stopped there by Nedeljkovic.
3: Too many men.
0: They have too many men on the ice. I thought it could have been a slashing call when Graf lost his stick, too. But they're going to call this against the team with too many men on the ice. Let's hear from the referee, Cody Beach.
7: San Jose has 2 minutes for too many men on the ice.
0: Too many men against the Sharks. They got caught on that change, did they?
3: Well, what happened was Kurashev was going to change because he was at the end of a shift. But when the puck went down in the defensive zone, he decided I better just stay. Well, Regenda wasn't paying attention because he changed anyway, and they ended up having too many men on the ice.
0: So they're going to have to put somebody in the penalty box when we come back. Sharks have a 3-1 lead over Winnipeg, but the Jets will have the power play when we return on the San Jose Sharks Audio Network. Nice ovation here in Winnipeg for Scott Oak from Hockey Night in Canada. He had his last after-hours telecast at SAP Center in the Vancouver game last Saturday, and he is a Winnipeg native here with family, has done so much for the people of Canada in the charitable area, helping people with all kinds of problems. He just got recognized there. Off the faceoff now, Scheifele into the slot, shot there taken by Winnipeg's Taves. It's blocked, cleared all the way down by San Jose. There's a penalty on the Sharks for too many men on the ice. Will Smith is serving the minor at 10:23. That's why the Sharks could clear it without an icing call. Sharks 3, Winnipeg 1. Jets get to the Sharks line, and the reason why they're called on the offside is because Ty Delandria put his stick down and kind of legally impeded the progress of the Jets, and they couldn't enter the zone in time.
3: Yeah, a really good job, and it's about stick position. It's about giving them the space and then taking it away, and sometimes you get it perfectly just like that, and you create an offside.
0: Jonathan Taves is out there on the ice. It's great to see him back in the NHL again. A native Winnipegger wins the draw. And he and Connor and Scheifele move it across the Sharks' line. Scheifele left board, sets up with Morrissey. Morrissey back to Scheifele, left wing half boards, moves into the circle, down low to Velarde. He's got Connor on the right circle, shoots one, a hard one, trying to go up top, but it went wide off the glass. Kept in, far side, walking out of the corner, Velarde, met there by the check of Ferraro. Really good challenge there by Mario Ferraro. He keeps it along the boards. Ostapchuk is there fighting for it now. Ferraro digs in there, and it's worked free finally by Winnipeg to the point. A back skating Morrissey feeds to the near corner to Connor. He's pretty sneaky getting open there. Connor back to Morrissey, will return to Connor, top of the circle, trying to snap it in the direction of Taves, but it was blocked. Morrissey on the point, shoots, knocked down by the glove hand of Nedeljkovic, but he couldn't control it, and the Jets keep it in. Left circle now, Scheifele, down low to Velarde. He's got Taves in front, but the pass blocked by the stick of Mukka Madulin. Ferraro, Mukka Madulin defensively. There's a play for Taves in the slot, and he swings and misses at the pass that was there from Scheifele. Morrissey on the point, 30 seconds to go on the power play for Winnipeg as the Jets continue to set up calmly. Scheifele back down to the point. Morrissey near side Connor. He's got Taves down low for an outlet. Gives Jonathan Taves the puck. Velarde's in the middle. Here's Connor with it. Down low to Taves. Back to Connor near side. Time winding down on the penalty. 10 seconds to go. Morrissey the shot. Save. Uh-oh. Rebound in front. And it's stopped off Velarde's move to the backhand. Head near side. Connor the shot. Knocked down by Nedeljkovic. Cleared by Mukka Madulin.
3: Just a great job by Mukka Madulin and Ferraro. Not an easy task. They kept their box nice and tight, didn't allow any seam plays, and also took away the slot option, which was Jonathan Taze.
0: Here's a play by Sandberg, dumping it into the Shark zone, but it's knocked away. Will Smith can't get it, but Celebrini chips off the left boards. Now it's off the stick of Chernyshov at the blue line, and the Jets come back. On the right side, Perfetti moving in. Sends to the slot. Good play by Orloff to step up into Niederreiter there. Sharks throw it out of the zone, but Celebrini turning to it, didn't quite get it. Goes in deep. Chernyshov grabs it on the forecheck, trying to get it to the slot. I don't think Celebrini realized it was going to get there, and now Chernyshov looks for Celebrini again after stealing the puck, but Winnipeg lives to fight another day. Niederreiter on the right looking into the Sharks zone. Put it behind the stick of Perfetti. That allows the Sharks defensive players to get back and try to get into the action. Behind the goal line, work free by San Jose. Wright's nice defensive play by Orlov, getting his skate on it, and Smith moves out with Chernyshov. Chernyshov leads it back for Will Smith, but he needs a change, and he tips it in deep. Put the energy of Chernyshov in the ends of shifts. That's really important.
2: Yeah.
0: Down the left side now. Lowry into the Shark zone for Winnipeg. 3-1, San Jose leading with 6:20 to go. The centering pass knocked away. Here comes Misa with speed. Down the left, cross the line, drop pass for Eklund. Deliberately puts it off the end board behind the goal line. Was hoping it would get there to Sherwood, but the puck bounced off the back side of the goal. Now Sherwood steals in front for Misa. Took it off his skate, tried to get it to the backhand, but Winnipeg converged and knocked it away defensively. Here's Cole Koepke moving left to right. Leads on the right wing side. Nikita Chibrikov throws it into the zone. And it's behind the goal line. Grabbed there by the Sharks as Chibrikov couldn't get it. Now back the other way. It's Eklund into the zone. He's got some room. He goes to the slot. As he tries to shoot the puck, he's checked there by Morrissey. That was a good play by Morrissey of Winnipeg. Now it's a fight behind the net. Morrissey holds off Misa's stick. Grabbing it now is Winnipeg. They break it out. Chibrikov feeds it on the left wing side. Moving into the San Jose Sharks zone is Brent Yeager to the slot. Shot by Koepke, hit the post. Another shot by Miller, blocked in front by Luca Cagnoni. Well, the Sharks have had the benefit from the hockey gods hitting the post a couple of times in this game. Gabe Vilardi earlier, and right there just a moment ago, another one for Winnipeg. San Jose just slides it on the ice. This is no icing. Perfect clear for the Sharks. As Kurashev and Delandria moved in to forecheck a little bit, but Winnipeg got it past them. And here comes Taves to the right side, moving in. Lambert, angle shot to the short side. Holding his own there was Nedeljkovic, keeping it out of the net. Taves behind the Sharks' goal. Sends off the right board to the point. Miller stops it. Dishes near side. There's Jonathan Taves. What a great veteran. Throws it diagonally across. Miller in deep. Feeds behind the net to Lambert. Taves is in the middle, but he goes back to the point. Sandberg, rink wide. Not kept in there by Winnipeg. This would have been offside, but the Jets decide to just change it up. And that allows the Sharks' Orlov to break out. Pass on the left for Kurashev. A little off the mark. Intercepted by Winnipeg. But now, checking back. It's a good job by Kurashev to stop the Jets' zone entry at the blue line. Shifley got it back on the left, and here's Connor with speed. Walking and shooting it. Save made! And Nedeljkovic kept that puck in front of him and snared it with his glove hand and held on with 4:13 to go in this second period. We have a timeout on the ice and a break in the action. 4 minutes, 13 seconds to go in the second period. This broadcast is coming to you from Winnipeg, Manitoba and Canada Life Center. The score, the Sharks 3, the Jets 1 on the San Jose Sharks Audio Network. Well, here's another item to put on your things to do list and places to go list for the summer. Benson Boone is bringing his Wanted Man Tour 2026 to SAP Center on August the 7th. Tickets are on sale now at sapcenter.com. We will see you soon for some backflips and some great magic from Benson Boone. A lot of entertainment besides Sharks hockey at the Shark Tank. Of course, we are looking forward to the next campaign after this one ends tonight. We have seen so much to give the fan base so much hope for the future. And it continues this evening with Macklin Celebrini getting two assists already, tying Joe Thornton's all-time San Jose record with 114 points in a year, and still 4:13 to go in the second period for him to break that record. Sharks 3, Jets 1, most importantly. San Jose gets the draw, poked out by Ostapchuk all the way to the Winnipeg zone. Dylan DeMello back to get it. Began his career as a Shark, draft pick, and he has just developed into a really solid National Hockey League defenseman. He's at the near boards looking for a pass back, but Morrissey just forced a giveaway. Now it's Regenda in the slot, kicking it in the skates. Couldn't get it. And Scheifele and DeMello combined to knock it away. Scheifele now twists away from the aggressive forecheck of Regenda. Barkley Goodrow comes in to force Scheifele behind his net. Finally, Scheifele exchanges with DeMello and skates out on the right side. To center for the Sharks line. Trying to slide it across the ice. 2 minute men on the ice there on the change as the puck hit DeMello's skate as he came off, but no call from the linesman. It's back behind the Sharks net as Winnipeg dumped it in. 3:20 to go, second period. That late power play could have helped, couldn't it?
2: Yeah, that looked like too many men on the ice.
0: Center around the boards as the Sharks are changing now. Here comes Winnipeg. Good back check there by Chernyshov, getting a piece of a pass. He takes a look before he goes to get the puck. He spots John Klingberg. Klingberg behind the net. He spins it around the boards, and Will Smith just poked it out to center ice. Less than 3 minutes remaining in this second period at Canada Life Center in Winnipeg. The score, the Sharks 3, the Jets 1. Here's Perfetti across the line. Drop past Niederreiter moving in. His chance. Save made by Nedeljkovic. And again, standing tall. Rebound bouncing around. Turnaround shot by Niederreiter from the left circle. Wide of the net. The Jets put the pressure on. They angle it behind the San Jose goal. Grabbed by Klingberg. Send it ahead, but Will Smith missed it. Held in by Samberg. But Smith forced the play. Celebrini gets it back. Lead pass Smith. Down the right. Cross the line. Leaves it for Macklin. Celebrini skates through traffic. Goes to the corner. Has a man. Chernyshov in front.

0: game. Great opportunity to get the center of the second line. He's proving that could be his spot. Chipping in offensively. Great job pouncing on a puck in the defensive zone. Leads to a two-on-one with Sherwood. He looks over. Looks like he might take a look to pass it. Doesn't like what he sees. Elects to shoot. Gets his own rebound. Puts it in.
1: That's a great goal by Michael Misa. And good to see him stepping up as Alex Wennberg set it out in game number 82. Misa with the opportunity, and he is making good on it. Off the faceoff, we're underway again. Minute 50 to go in the second. As the Sharks dump inside the Winnipeg zone, Kurashev forechecking there. But it's taken back by the Jets. Lambert, lead pass. Morrissey up ice. The Taves on the left. Moves into the zone. Angle shot. It was a stick save made there by Nedeljkovic. Wasn't sure where the puck was, but it bounded far side. And the Jets will hold it, but not in a dangerous spot. And now Graf just chips it out of the zone. Smart play off of DeMello's stick. It goes all the way down for the Sharks. No icing. And DeMello will take a look. Survey the scene. Feed it up the ice. Rosane picked up. Lambert now on the right. Here comes the shot by Jaeger. That's high and wide. Off to the left side. Sharks need to move it here. They do. Graf on the left wing of the blue line is able to knock it into the zone as he turns with the puck. And now he's making his way back to the bench on the change. Minute remaining in the period. Sharks 4, Jets 1. Here's Winnipeg on the attack. Heinola feeds it on the left circle, but it's off of the skate of his man. And back the other way comes Sherwood down the right. Cross the line, shoots one with a toe drag. That is partially blocked by the defenseman Hayden Fleury and knocked the other way. Nice defensive play by Misa in the neutral zone. He overskated the puck. So did Sherwood as he got bumped. But trailing the play, Cagnoni spun off and gave it to Ferraro. Now to Eklund. Across the line. Across the rink. Shot right on. That was by Misa. And a pad saved by Comrie. I'm telling you, Michael Misa's not afraid to make plays here.
0: Great skill. Backing that puck with his skate and shooting it all in one motion. Not easy to do.
1: On the right side of the red line. Taken by the Sharks. Rink wide toss. Sherwood to Eklund. Time winding down in the period of the slot. One time shot by Ostapchuk. Save made. Rebound sent back to the point by Sherwood. Shot by Ferraro on goal. Eklund shoots. He scores! William Eklund gets the rebound on the side of the net. Bangs it home. 5 seconds left in the second period. And Eklund's goal makes it 5-1 San Jose.
0: That is an effort shift, an outworking shift. Tremendous job. That's one line doing great work leading into the other line that gets to benefit from that. That's all created by the Misa line. But then it's a mad scramble. A great job getting that puck to the net. Then outworking the net front presence. The double layer coverage there. Finding that puck as you're falling down. Collecting it. Putting it into the back of the net. Great job by all the guys on the ice.
1: Two goals a minute and 54 seconds apart. One, Mises, 9 from Eklund and Klingberg. And the other one, William Eklund, getting his 15th goal of the season with 5 seconds left in the period. They dropped the puck and the final 5 seconds tick off. But that was a very satisfying second stanza for Coach Ryan Warsawski and company. And how about William Eklund? He's got one goal. He's got 2 assists. John Klingberg has 2 assists. Macklin Celebrini has 2 assists. And Will Smith has his 24th goal of the season. Michael Misa his 9th. Colin Graf is 21st. A lot of positives to talk about, but there's still a period to go.
0: Yes, a great job and an opportunity to make amends from the game last night and have a much stronger third period. But that is exactly how the Sharks need to play.
1: We are at the end of the second period of action. The shots on goal in the second period turned out to be 15-7 in favor of San Jose. And the Sharks score twice. Make that 3 times. Graf, Misa, and Eklund all score goals. 3 goals for the Sharks in the second period. They've got a 5-1 lead over Winnipeg after 40 minutes of great action. We've got more coming up. This is the San Jose Sharks Audio Network. We are ready to go for the third period here at Canada Life Center in Winnipeg. I'm Dan Rusinowski along with Jamal Mayers. 1 period of hockey left to go for the San Jose Sharks and the 25-26 National Hockey League season. Feel a little bit melancholic, as Drew Amenda said a few minutes ago as well, just because it's coming to an end. Almost like when a Broadway play closes and all of the actors sit in their dressing rooms and feel the same kind of a feeling, because what a special year this has been. A lot of progress for the Sharks moving forward. And a lot to look forward to. And there's 1 period of hockey left to play. Macklin Celebrini out there still has one more point to get to become the all-time leader. Best season ever in

0: Sharks history. Right now he's tied with Joe Thornton. And William Eklund has 3 points tonight. So he has gone over the 50-point mark and a 50-goal mark for his NHL career. Will Smith, 24 goals this year, has one tonight. They start off. Chernyshov to Celebrini. Bumped off the play by DeMello. That's how the third period gets started. But a turnover. Celebrini tips it back for Smith in the offensive end. Slides back to the point. Dickinson cross ice. There's Klingberg with it. Shoots toward the net. Chip toward the goal. It's blocked by Jonathan James's skates off of Celebrini. But Macklin steals it. He gives it over to Chernyshov. In front. Oh! Celebrini couldn't quite get a stick down because Morrissey was defending. Otherwise, that was in the back of the net without question. Celebrini looks forward again. Macklin just a man on a mission tonight. As now it's on the far boards, kept in there by Klingberg, slides it over to Celebrini, shoots right on, save made. Celebrini backhands across the ice, almost got it, over to Smith. He tips it back. It winds up on Celebrini's stick, across the ice to Smith. In front, Chernyshov skates behind the net, wrap around right through the crease and wide. The Celebrini line putting on a show. It's sent forward. Lost stick for DeMello. He can't make the play there because he doesn't have a stick. Celebrini deflects it with a skate back to the point. Gets a return from Klingberg. He scores! Macklin Celebrini with his 45th goal of the year has just become the all-time leader for greatest single season in Sharks history. 115 points. The Sharks 6 and the Jets 1.
1: Unbelievable. You talk about a man on a mission and his teammates loving this young man and finding a way to hunt and claw and scratch. And you watch the bench. Every single one of them feels a part of it. They're building something special with this young man. 19-year-old Macklin Celebrini, 115 points. 45 goals and 70 assists.
0: John Klingberg gets his third assist of the night on that play in his 700th NHL game. And Will Smith also assists on that one at 1:14 in the third period. It is now 6-1 Sharks. Macklin Celebrini now is not only the all-time best season ever holder for the Sharks, with 115 points, he's got 45 goals. That is the second most ever in Sharks history, passing Owen Nolan and Patrick Marteau, and he only trails Jonathan Chichi, who had 56 that magical year in 05-06. 6-1 San Jose. Sharks on it. Luca Cagnoni dishing one off, poked at. Eklund couldn't get it, and the Jets managed to knock it out. But Cagnoni rushes back to his own zone. Spots Sherwood on the right. Sherwood drops it from the red line back to a back skating Ferraro. Tosses near side to Sherwood. Buys some time. Feeds it ahead. Cagnoni at the red line will backhand a soft one down the ice and the team will change. Luca Cagnoni staying on the ice there a little bit. He's out there with Ferraro, who skates back into his own zone. To Cagnoni near side. Throws it all the way up the ice. A little too far. This should be icing against the Sharks, even though Miller waved at it and missed it. And so they'll bring it all the way back.
1: Wow.
0: What a show.
1: You could tell that they all wanted it for him, but that was just a dominant effort in the offensive zone by all five players. The Winnipeg Jets, they lost the stick. They were scrambling. They're in trouble. And you knew it was just a matter of time before they were going to cash in.
0: I'm pretty sure somebody must have gotten the puck there. But I didn't notice it. Macklin surrounded, congratulated by his teammates, and he actually got a little bit of a water shower when he went over for the high fives there by the bench, which was great. So now, here's Jaeger, Saskatoon native. Throws it back now. Koepke keeps it in. Lugs it down the left corner boards. Just smothered there by Colin Graf. Solid defensive play. Puck came across the ice, and Miller tries the slap shot wide. Koepke throws toward the net, off the skates of Cagnoni, and it ricochets up the left side. Here's Kurashev. Oh no, broke his stick as he tried to execute the pass. It's stolen back by Chibrikov. He's into the zone. He shoots toward the net. Oh, what a great sterling save by Nedeljkovic, who sprawled off to his right. And now Klingberg is able to fire it out of the zone, and it bounces to the red line. Regenda and Graf keep control for San Jose. A big scramble in front of the Winnipeg bench as the puck was underneath the skates of a bunch of people there. Sharks send it across the Winnipeg line. Goodrow throws it in deep. Barkley behind the net. Forechecks. Handles the puck on Taves. Goodrow spins it around near side. And Klingberg on the point fires it. And it went wide. Reason why it went wide, I think, as a hand pass called here against the Sharks by keeping it in, was because there was a broken stick that was falling on the ice. And when Klingberg sent the puck down, it hit that broken stick and went in the wrong direction. Let's pause 10 seconds for station identification on the San Jose Sharks Audio Network.
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0: I'm Dan Rusinowski, along with my friend Jamal Mayers. 115 points for Macklin Celebrini. One goal, two assists tonight. That is his 18th three-point game of the season.
1: Wow.
0: 18. Off the draw. Sent to the slot. Ostomchuk had a chance to tip, but Comrie made a nice stick stop. Rebound back the other way. Mid back check by Barkley. Goodrow knocks the puck away as it slid across the ice. It's Dickinson stick handling it. Long pass ahead to Misa. Loses on the check to Lowry, but trailing the play, Dickinson recovers and shoots one in. He was ahead of the red line when he did that. So the Sharks get a fresh set of five guys jumping on the ice. Misa's already out there with Sherwood and Eklund. And Misa's back checking, makes the defensive play, lifts one out, but it's gloved down by Niederreiter. Perfetti slides to the slot, just missed his man. Now Niederreiter, the intended receiver, grabs the puck back, skates behind the Sharks net. Check there by Mukhlis Madulin, skates away, turns, throws over to the far side, Lowry to the point, Morrissey cross ice, Heinola sends toward the net, it's in the air and it's grabbed very calmly by the glove hand of Nedeljkovic with 15-13 left in the third period and the season, with the San Jose Sharks on top of the Winnipeg Jets, 6-1.
1: Yeah, great communication there, a little bit of a scramble for the Sharks in the defensive zone, as they had to figure it out and sort it out, but they did a good job of recalibrating. And then Sherwood, with his effort alone, was able to get in the shooting lane, and his stick deflected that one for Nedeljkovic to get the whistle.
0: Off the faceoff, Scheifele tosses across the ice, deflected by a stick up over the glass and out of play, so they'll do it again. The Sharks have dominated in the shots on goal since the start of the second period. Right now they're out shooting Winnipeg 26-19. That is a 19-7 total since the start of the second period.
1: Yeah, very great job by the Sharks all around. All four lines involved.
0: Off the draw, Caden Fleury twists his way to the Sharks line. He's fed off by Graff, got it back to the point. Shot by Miller, turned aside by Nedeljkovic. Good body check by Delandria. Puck came back to the point. Fleury kept it in. Velarde had a stick knocked out there from underneath the puck by Mukhlis Madulin. Looks like there's going to be a penalty against the big guy at 5:08 of this third period. Mukhlis Madulin with a perplexed look on his face as he gets a two-minute holding call here, and the Jets go on the power play.
1: Well, and veteran referee Kelly Sutherland felt like Mukhlis Madulin had reached around with his free hand, and anytime you do that, you got one hand on your stick reaching and poking, and the other hand reaches around an offensive player, you're very likely going to get called for holding.
0: He kind of leaned on him. He did grab him a little bit, as it turned out, just as he was turning. So kudos to Kelly Sutherland for picking that up.
1: Yeah.
0: Off the draw, Sharks clear all the way down. Mukhlis Madulin for holding at 5:08 of the third. Sharks 6, Jets 1. Ferraro is back defensively with Dickinson on the PK. Goodrow up front with Zach Ostapchuk. Miller, Perfetti, Lambert, Rosane, and Niederreiter are the skaters for Winnipeg. Here comes Lambert, lead pass on the left, Rosane, back to Lambert on the left side, gains the zone, backhands it through, Dickinson's reach far side, Perfetti rink wide across the seam, but Rosane couldn't play it. He gets it back on the left forward, sped it around, Niederreiter, good keep in, hustle to it, dropped it back to Perfetti, now to Miller, return to the right circle to Perfetti, who walks into that circle, looks for Niederreiter behind the net, Niederreiter muscled it away, Perfetti sends back to Miller on the point, but he gets a return pass on the right half boards. Power play for Winnipeg. Sharks 6, Jets 1. Rosane on the left side gets the feed. Back to Miller. He shoots, save made, and covered up by Nedeljkovic with Niederreiter in front looking for a rebound.
1: A good job by the penalty killers there. Sam Dickinson getting an opportunity with Mario Ferraro to kill the penalty. And they do a good job. They keep everything to the outside. Now the number one unit comes out, poses a different challenge. You can going to have to continue to inside out as forwards and manage your depth, meaning don't give them the seams.
0: 55 seconds on the Sharks. Penalty to Mooka Maduna. Jets win the draw. Shifley puts to the middle. Tip to the right. And a high shot right there for Kyle Connor just wide of the net. Sent to the near side. This Jets power play can be dangerous. Morrissey hands to Shifley. Left circle. He looks for the play on the seam. Connor sneaking behind the defense. But Shifley went back to Morrissey on the point. Return to Connor. Far side of the ice. Velarde and Taves are in front of the net. Connor down low, but Taves missed the puck. Shifley steps in, grabs it left corner, slides it back to Morrissey left point. Return for Shifley on the near boards. Into the circle, he carries it. He holds it. He's watched by DeLandria and Ferraro. Now Shifley across the ring, top of the right circle to Nieder, make it to Morrissey. Morrissey exchanges with Connor, moves to his left, beats Kyle Connor. Connor flicks it back to Morrissey, shoots toward the goal, knocked down by Velarde. Intercepted, though, by Graf, and he clears.
1: Great job by Colin Graf in the hole. Really difficult position because you're sharing both the slot guy and the guy behind you, which is Kyle Connor, who has a tremendous one-timer. Does a great job with his positioning and really strong on his stick to get the clear.
0: Penalty is over on Mooka Maduna. Puck dumped in by Winnipeg. Fired around the boards there by Nedeljkovic, the Sharks netminder. And Orloff and Celebrini combined to get it out. Here's Will Smith with it. Coming across the line, but Chernyshov just barely offside. This Celebrini line has been making magic ever since the opening faceoff tonight. Macklin Celebrini with a goal and two assists. Will Smith, one goal and one assist, and Igor Chernyshov has scored on the power play. 3 points for William Eklund, three assists for John Klingberg in his 700th game, and the list goes on and on. 12:26 to go in the third. The Sharks 6 and the Jets 1. We'll be right back on the San Jose Sharks Audio Network. Winnipeg had the 1-0 lead in this one, but the Sharks have scored 6 unanswered goals. All 6 goals scored by different players, all of them age 23 or younger. The only time that has happened since 1988-89 was the Nashville Predators on March the 4th, 2004 in Pittsburgh. Only twice since 1988. Oh. That many different players under the age of 23 have scored a goal.
1: Yeah, it's just a testament to what Mike Greer and his management team are putting together here. You're seeing a lot of that patience paying off, and it's really exciting to see where this is going.
0: Celebrini wins the draw. Orloff the shot wide. Rebound kept in. Mooka Maduna spins it behind the net. Will Smith reverses the puck. Celebrini trying to center it for Chernyshov, but it's intercepted there by Aiden Fleury, and he banks it off the left boards, and Perfetti pushed it out. One-on-one. Niederreiter against Orloff. Orloff forcing him to the outside. Slowing it down. That allowed the Sharks to get back. And Smith combines with Celebrini to get it out to center. Back to Celebrini in the middle. But that's good defense by the back-checking Perfetti, who steals it for Winnipeg. But now a back pass is stolen by Celebrini. He's down the right. He's across the line. Drop pass Chernyshov. Moves into the zone. Centering feed from Eklund. Celebrini. He fed it across the ice. Now Smith stretched through the net. But it's wide. Celebrini behind the back pass out to Klingberg. He holds it. He gives it back to Celebrini. Centering pass. Now Klingberg stops it off the boards. Klingberg hanging onto it. Back skating away. Stick handling away from Perfetti. Keeping it in the zone. Holding it. Sliding it off to his right to Chernyshov. Sharks starting to change the line as Chernyshov whips it rink wide. There's a play by Dickinson in deep. There's Misa in the corner. But he loses on the check as the puck bounced off his stick. That was Fleury that knocked it away. Just magical. It's magical.
1: It's impressive. It's a clinic of offensive zone time and holding on to pucks and patience.
0: Sharks 6, Jets 1. Game 82 of the regular season. We're down to 10:55 left on the clock. San Jose puts out Dickinson. Gets the feed from Klingberg. Feed on the right now. Sherwood across the line. Stick handles. He gained the zone. Dropped it off. Cagnoni slaps it. Broke the stick of Koepke, who blocked it on the play. Winnipeg does poke it out, but that's good hustle by a combination of Sherwood and Dickinson to get back. Now his long pass is a little too far there for Sherwood to control it. Good idea there for Cagnoni. And they're going to call the Sharks for icing here, although I thought that that was a questionable call.
1: Yeah, I'm so confused sometimes how they call this, because technically it's a race to the hash marks, but closest to the puck.
0: I know why they changed the rule on this. I know why they went to automatic icing. It's for safety. There's no question. All of us Sharks people remember Marco Sturm breaking his leg in two places when Adam Foot checked him on a dump it like that. But I used to like the chase, too. Here's a play now. Heinola shoots it. It's off of the pad of Nedeljkovic, shy and wide and out of play. You know what I'm talking about, right?
1: Yeah, no, I agree. And I just think we're... There is a little bit of ambiguity there, but my hope is that it doesn't come back to bite someone in a critical moment in a Stanley Cup final. It's fine in a game, you know, in a regular game, but I still think there's a little bit of gray area there.
0: I agree. Off the draw. 6-1 Sharks. Here's a long shot from the right point by Winnipeg. Glove save made with a flourish by Alex Nedeljkovic, coming off the stick of Dylan Sandberg, one of the better defensive players on this Winnipeg team. Has not been a great night defensively for them, but it's really been more of an offensive bit of dominance by the Sharks, the way they've handled things.
1: Yeah, it really has. When you think about what they've been able to do offensively, it's been everybody.
0: Off the draw, Winnipeg angles it toward the net, wide. Kept in Heinola, 10-10 to play, third period. Shot to the net from the right point, right on by Sandberg. Is a good stop by Nedeljkovic, who very quietly has just had a really solid, steady game.
1: Yes, he is. Really, what's been impressive is that his rebound control, his alertness of when to challenge, when not to challenge, has been really good, and it's been a really, really good game for him as far as, like, know, controlling what he can.
0: Another note coming on our way about John Klingberg, who has three assists in the game tonight. Play in front of the net, though. Winnipeg shoots one wide. What a chance for Rosane as the Sharks poke it out. John Klingberg, the third defenseman in NHL history to have at least 3 points in his 700th NHL game. The others are Phil Housley with four and Matt Niskanen with three.
1: Wow.
0: Nice little note. Thanks to our friend Darren Stevens, who sent us that one from the TV side. Right now, the Sharks forecheck. Regenda, nice little body hit. Rosane knocked off by Regenda. Shot there by Goodrow. Hit the side of the goal. Heinola against Ostapchuk. Heinola did a good job to slip away from that check. He lifted one as he got hit hard by Regenda. Regenda got the worst of that, though, as it's cleared out to center ice. Regenda getting up. Looks like he's going to stay in. Now he's on his way back to the Sharks bench. Boy, that was quite a collision back there.
1: Yeah, Regenda was not happy about that. He kind of went into the boards awkwardly.
0: We are down to 9-10 remaining in the third. And the Sharks lead 6-1. Here comes Winnipeg. Scheifele down the left with the top line. Puts it off the stick of Graf. Chasing it is Fleury, who goes in deep to the left wing corner. Got it over to Scheifele near side. Rink wide toss kept in by Miller. But he had to hurry the pass to hold him in the zone. That allows Orlov to get it. Elude the play from Connor. And throw one up the middle of the ice to get it up to the red line. A couple of deflections and Winnipeg takes over. San Jose's got 8:43 left in their season, as do the Jets. The Sharks in command, 6-1. There's Colin Graf stealing the puck. Kind of got slightly interfered with there by Miller as he tried to break away with the play. He was at the end of his shift anyway, so he let it go. Broken stick for Colin Miller back in his own end. Can the Sharks take advantage? No. Miller change. Here's Klingberg across the line. Dropped for Macklin Cetarini. Spins off a check. Slides to the right. There's Klingberg with the puck. He stick handles. Loses on the stick check to Perfetti, but he recovers back in the neutral zone. Klingberg on with Dickinson. And also out there in the Cetarini line. Will Smith sends it across the rink. Here comes Klingberg across the line. Goes to the slot. Dishes toward the net. The stick aside by Comrie. Kept in. Near side, Chernyshov looking for Smith. Checked away there by Morrissey. Morrissey is pursued by Smith, but he holds it with one hand of the stick. Got it around the boards, and it's knocked out by DeMello. Morrissey gets it up to the Sharks' line, but there's Cetarini back responsibly. Backhands up ice to Smith. He turns with the puck. At the end of his shift, sends it in deep, and Chernyshov with that extra burst of energy goes into the corner to keep it deep in the Winnipeg zone as the fresh attackers come on for San Jose. Winnipeg does exit the zone. The Sharks have fresh guys out there. Can Misa do something here? He pokes it down the left wing across the Winnipeg line. 7:20 remaining in the third. Here come the Jets on the attack. Down the left side, Jaeger to the Sharks. Zone check the side there by Luca Cagnoni. There's Sherwood getting the rebound. Sherwood starting to stick handle for the Sharks. 6-1, San Jose leading. And Sherwood backhands a soft one all the way down on net. Stick the side there by Comrie. To be banked out by the Winnipeg defense as Misa was providing some pressure there on the forecheck. Here's William Ekman, 3 points tonight. Stick handles through center. Flips on the right to Misa. He's across the Winnipeg line. Stops. Dropped it back for Cagnoni. Moves up to the circle. Stick handles to his left. He'll drop it back. No, he'll keep it. He'll turn it. He'll shoot it from the left point. And it's a pad save, relatively routinely made by Comrie. That was at the end of Cagnoni's shift, too. Good to see that. Mukhamedunin and Ferrara are out there at the moment. The Sharks are getting fresh attackers out there. Mario's about ready to come off as Delandria is on the ice with 6:20 remaining in the game. Sharks 6, Jets 1. A domineering offensive performance by San Jose and a memorable night for a lot of Sharks, including Macklin Cetabrini, who has scored now more points than anybody in any single season in Sharks history. 115. Here's Kurashev across the line. Slides to Graf. Looks to make the play to the slot in front for Delandria. But it hit a shin pad and knocked away. And the Sharks regroup at their own line. San Jose's just in total charge here.
1: Yeah, holding on to pucks, making plays.
0: Luka Medunin in his own zone. Knocks one ahead. But Morrissey steps in front of Kurashev. Throws it back into the San Jose zone. Scheifele and Connor poke it in the right corner. But two Sharks are right there. Luka Medunin knocked it free with Orlov's help. Now Dmitry Orlov has scored more points than he's ever had in one season. Knocked it back, but not out of the zone. Scheifele, turnaround shot, and sliding to his left, Nedeljkovic stopped Connor, who had a little bit of trouble controlling it, just long enough for him to get in position. Sharks steal it, 2-on-1 developing. Here comes Delandria. To Graf in front, the shot on net, save made. Reaching for the rebound, it's Delandria, poking at it, doing the splits. Comrie on his side, stops the puck, still loose, and now it's finally worked loose. Can they get it in? No, we get a whistle. And we get pushing, we get shoving after that, and we get fighting started. The frustrated Jets getting involved with the Sharks as Ty Delandria tried to make it a 7-1 game, and he came oh so close to doing it. Jets taking exception with all of the physical activity right in front of their own goaltender. It's now Morrissey and Delandria kind of wrestling each other to the ice. DeMello was in there too. So the two defensemen for Winnipeg stepping up for their goalie there, and will have penalties with 5:05 remaining in the third period as the crowd responds here in Winnipeg.
1: Well, nice job once again by this line. Doing the tough stuff. Going to the tough areas. Looks like Regenda is getting an exit, early exit for the night.
0: Yeah. I'm wondering if he's exiting because of penalty or if he's exiting because of that hit that he took earlier. I think it's because of what happened just now. We'll get the calls now.
3: Number 44, San Jose penalty number 10. 2 minutes each for roughing. San Jose penalty number 84, a 10-minute misconduct.
0: 10-minute misconduct to Regenda. Why'd they do that, in your opinion?
1: I cannot tell why they would have done that.
0: Well, that's the penalty calls at 14:53 of this third period. Our broadcast tonight is coming to you from Winnipeg, Manitoba, with the score, the Sharks 6 and the Jets 1. We'll continue on the San Jose Sharks Audio Network. 5 minutes, 7 seconds to go in the third period. What a night for Sharks hockey. Macklin Cetabrini setting an all-time Sharks record with his 113th, 114th, and 115th points of the year, passing Joe Thornton's remarkable 2006-07 campaign. Macklin Cetabrini has now scored more points in one season than any other Shark ever. It was his 18th three-plus point game, which ties Joe Thornton's record for most of the single season that same year that he had 114 points.
1: Wow. That's all I can say. Wow.
0: Now we've got penalties here. Winnipeg moving in, shot there by Sandberg towards the net. Batted down. Slid off the boards. Picked up by Nedeljkovic. Right now, here comes Eklund to the blue line, knocked aside. Lambert comes back the other way against Klingberg, shoots toward the net. Nice save by Nedeljkovic. 4:17 to go in the third. Sharks in command, 6-1. We're 4-on-4 here for a minute and 5 seconds. As Dickinson in his own zone slides it off. Kuryshev, who can cycle with the puck, holds the puck, moves away from Niederreiter, his fellow countryman from Switzerland, drops it back to Cagnoni, and now Mukhamadouma takes it behind his own net. Sharks now have Kuryshev up front alongside Graf. Cagnoni and Mukhamadouma on D. Graf directing traffic. Cagnoni sends across the ice. Here comes Kuryshev up the right. Across the line. Moves to the middle. Shoots toward the net. Safe aim. Rebound Kuryshev. Guns it around to Cagnoni at the near side. Cagnoni looking for his first NHL goal. Goes to his partner Mukhamadouma. He puts on the brakes on the left side. Backhands across the ice to Kuryshev. He crisscrosses now with Mukhamadouma. Drops it off to Graf. Little drop pass left forwards and Cagnoni takes it back. And now it's Mukhamadouma. Nowhere to go. So he's just going to turn back to center ice and regroup. Sharks in total charge now as Graf skates up to the blue line and drops it backwards. And Mukhamadouma back skates, allowing Cagnoni to change. Mario Ferraro replaces him. That's it for the penalties. We're back to 5-on-5 as Delandria and Morrissey jump back on. Here's Ostapchuk. Final 3 minutes of play in the regular season. Ostapchuk, Goodrow, Delandria out there right now. All of those guys have done a great job this year. Delandria held it in with Ostapchuk's help. Here's Zach with it. Shooting it. Blocked by DeMello's stick. It went wide. Rebound in the Winnipeg zone. Grabbed by the Jets. They slide it out. Here comes Scheifele. Dancing at center ice against Ferraro, who stays with him. All the way across to the left wing boards. Ferraro finished the check. The puck skips free. And the Sharks bank it out of the zone. Poked at by Goodrow. There will be no icing. Morrissey back against Goodrow. Make that Sandberg to get it. Sandberg keeping it away. Scheifele puts to the middle. That was a dangerous play. Sherwood steals it from Jaeger and moves it back into the zone of the Jets. Stopped by Misa to the point. Sherwood stick hands away from Scheifele. Tries to get into shooting position, but Scheifele kept patient, stole the puck from behind, and skates out for Winnipeg. 2 minutes to play in the third. Here's Connor. Four men in the middle for the Sharks, just blocking everything. Everybody gets back defensively. San Jose 6 and Winnipeg 1. Here's Eklund gets high stick there. And that's by Hainola as he takes one right in the lip, it looked like. And the referees are going to come over and take a look at William to see if any blood is drawn. And if that's the case, this could be at least a double minor with a minute 56 to play. William Eklund with 3 points in this game. It looks like he's going to go back for some repairs. And we are going to get the call right here at the 18:04 mark of the third.
4: Tonight's
5: number 34, 4 minute double minor high sticking.
0: Yep, he drew a little bit of blood. Double minor for high sticking on Hainola. So the Sharks will finish up on the power play. This is only their second power play, by the way, of the game. They scored on the first one way back in the first period when Igor Chernyshov tied the game.
1: Yeah, I know. Opportunity here for fourth line guys to get out of the power play.
0: Off the faceoff, minute 50 remaining in this game. Koepke across the line, shoots one, knocked down by Nedeljkovic, and he wants to keep the clock going here with the score 6-1 San Jose. Klinkberg is out there, slides it ahead to Graf. Graf has a goal tonight. He skates to center, feeds off the right board to himself. Trailing the play now. Ostapchuk recovers. Ostapchuk trying to dig for the puck here, but Winnipeg's Koepke grabbed it and he cleared. And, you know, Koepke's been one of their best players.
1: Yeah, he has. He plays with some pace, kills penalties. Consummate fourth line guy, and he's got a goal tonight.
0: Here comes Connor. Slips by Klinkberg. Moves in. Breakaway shoot. Stick save made by Nedeljkovic. Minute 7 to go. It's still 6-1 Sharks. San Jose would love to keep it that way. Klingberg goes out to center to Graf. Graf down the right with a minute left. Skates into the zone. Gets tripped up by Sandberg. They run into the referee who also fell down on the play. It goes all the way down the ice and Nedeljkovic stops it and drops it off to his left. They keep the whistles in the pocket. 44 seconds remaining in the season. Here's Misa to Kuryshev. Back to Misa across the line. Pokes to Kuryshev. Into the zone. Sends it across the ring. Cagnoni fans of the puck. What a chance that was for Luka. Luka Medunin across the ice to Kuryshev. Sends across the ring. Misa. He's got Cagnoni as an outlet on the point. He returns now to Misa on the boards. Down low off of a stick. Kuryshev centers. Off of a skate. And cleared by Winnipeg with 17 seconds to go. That is not going to be icing because it's a power play for the Sharks, and this is how the season is going to come to an end. With 8 seconds to go, the Sharks are hanging out behind their own net, waiting for the clock to get to zero. How satisfying for San Jose to get this victory on the road as the horn sounds And the final score is the San Jose Sharks 6 and the Winnipeg Jets 1. A remarkable night on so many different levels for Sharks hockey.
1: Yes, and you know what I'm happiest for is the coaching staff that found a way to get their group to compete, to play the right way, and to make sure they ended things on the right note.
0: Winnipeg players coming off the ice in this their final game of the season as well to console goaltender Eric Comrie, who put together a valiant effort. Final shots of the game were 33-26 in favor of San Jose. The Sharks dominating in the shot department since the second period. And a lot of back slaps and thank yous to the Sharks. Alex Nedeljkovic being congratulated by everybody. And how about Mike Aldrich on the other side of the ice? Everybody putting their arms around him. Well over 30 years with the San Jose Sharks organization as the best equipment manager in the business. His career as a full-time equipment manager coming to an end as he heads toward retirement. And every single Sharks player is over there. And yeah, they should be.
1: What a classy move by the players. Making sure they give him his chops. Long hours, long nights, early mornings.
0: And look, Dylan DeMello was over there too. He played for the San Jose Sharks and started his career with this team. Drafted by the Sharks, a member of the Jets coming over to greet Mike Aldrich. How about that?
1: Yeah, classy gesture.
0: What a night. The San Jose Sharks finish up their season with a bang. A 6-1 win over the Winnipeg Jets. Macklin Celebrini, the big hug for Mike Aldrich now, thanking his equipment manager for everything that he's done. And boy, what an evening for Celebrini. One goal, two assists. He's got 45 goals, more than any other player except Jonathan Chichu in Sharks history. And now he is the all-time leader for greatest season ever in the history of this franchise. He now finishes the year with a three-point night and 115 points, breaking Joe Thornton's record. We'll be back on the San Jose Sharks Audio Network.
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0: The 25-26 National Hockey League season has come to an end for the San Jose Sharks, and it comes to the end with a bang. The final score tonight is the San Jose Sharks 6 and the Winnipeg Jets 1, and so San Jose's record finishes up at 39 wins, 35 losses, and 8 OTs for 86 points. Such an improvement from last year when they won only 20 games. They were one short of doubling up the number of wins that they had. And that happened because of what happened last night in Chicago. But I don't think after tonight anybody's even thinking about last night's game. They're thinking about a domineering offensive performance. Macklin Celebrini becoming the all-time Sharks point scorer in a single season and so much more.
1: Yeah, just so many positives to take away from this year for this group and, you know, steps in the right direction and what they've been able to build, and it's been really impressive to watch this group continue to grow throughout the year.
0: Also, it's been impressive to see how the coaching staff grew, too. They learned how to handle different types of adversities at the NHL level, and it should not be lost in any of us how much they worked on their game, too.
1: Well, no, I mean, I think that the coaching staff's done a great job of bringing these younger players along and setting a standard that they now hold themselves to. It's been really impressive.
0: Sharks a win for the 18th time on the road this season, also an improvement. And they also got to just tremendous performances tonight from some guys that have been out of the lineup for a while. I think that was one of the most heartwarming things to see. John Klingberg, for instance, who had sat out a total of, 11 of his last 12 games he did not play. And he came out tonight in his 700th NHL game, rewarded for that milestone by the head coach, and he comes up with a three-assist performance.
1: Well, credit to the coaching staff for recognizing that he was sitting on 699 and making sure that he got in, and we weren't sure if that was going to happen, but he didn't disappoint. He was able to produce tonight and be a big part of this game.
0: Also, it shouldn't be lost on us that the fact that the Sharks swept the Winnipeg Jets in the series, only allowing one goal in all three games, which is a great performance by Alex Nedeljkovic, who played in all three contests tonight. Not as much at work for him in the contest as the game went on because of the domineering performance, especially by Macklin Celebrini's line. But also, Michael Mesa stepping up with Alex Wenberg sitting out for a night and really giving everybody a little glimpse as to what he's going to be capable of doing in the future seasons.
1: Yeah, I think that he's playing with more pace. He's showing you that he can be relied on defensively and can produce offensively. It's great.
0: Let us go to the Sharks dressing room. Kiefer Sherwood, who had a big assist tonight, is with Jamal.
1: Hey, Kiefer, you know, being around winning environments, one of the things that's the most important, in my opinion, is having that care factor. What does it say about your group? Because to me, from the outside, it looks like you have that.
4: Yeah, you saw it there to the whistle. Guys are invested and care for one another, and you know, we're just pulling the same the rope together, you know, in the same direction. And no matter who it is, each and every night, guys are rooting for each other, and it's just a really fun and you know, a joyful culture that is demanding and pushes each other each and every day, and you can kind of see that translate on the ice.
1: So obviously you've played against Macklin at the beginning of the season and last year and in the beginning of the season. What have you noticed now that you're his teammate that has impressed you more, that you realize, wow, this is a special kid here?
4: I don't even know if you can put into words. I mean, he's a cheat code each and every night. You know, our leader, obviously, just for how he carries himself, absolute dog. And he does it the right way. He's a pro. He works. I mean, it's not just obviously the production, it's the whole package and his care. And you know, he's a leader already at 19, and it's a true treat to see him each and every day, and push the group better. And you know, I think a guy you can tell, especially is just because how he raises each and everyone's play around him. And you know, I know he's just getting started, but he's truly a special player in person.
1: Well, it's been obvious since you guys were put together that you guys have tremendous chemistry with Eklund and Wenberg. What can you say about Michael Mesa and sliding into that two-hole and still, in my opinion, not skipping a beat with him in there?
4: Yeah, I mean, he's one of many. I mean, you talk about Mesa, you talk about Mac, you talk about somebody, all of them. You know, there's so many young and sorry, Rebo's kind of giving it to me here, and this kind of goes back to the culture that, you know, we have here. Even Toph is it doesn't stop. But Mies is just getting started too. It's nice to get his feet wet here, and you know, he's got a bright future ahead of him too. And I mean, this is a special group here. We're just getting started, and we're going to continue to take the next steps here. So I mean, one of many here that truly have a bright future. And the fun is about to start here.
1: And lastly, about Ned, what can you say about his performance tonight and coming up with a big victory?
4: I mean, battles to the each and every end, you know. I mean, like, you saw a breakaway with power play at the end of the game, and he's still battling.
6: Don't worry, baby. We'll get you power skating later.
4: Oh, my gosh. Beaking me about my skates. But, yeah, I mean he's a pro. He comes to work each and every day, morning, night, always ready. Pushes ass, he pushes the group, and you know, his work ethic and another care level that translates and is contagious each and every night. So it's just one of many. You know, we have so many special guys here, and it's truly a brotherhood and a culture that we're turning around.
1: Well, great job tonight. Did you have to put any money on the board? I saw some with dust on your shoulder there tonight.
4: Oh, a little bit. I mean, it was a heavy board. Everyone put in, so it was a big match for Klingy there. 700 matches, it's a lot of fun, you know. And just so thankful to be here and be part of these guys. And like I said, we're just getting started.
1: Well, great job, and we'll see you down the road.
4: Okay, thank you guys.
1: Take care.
4: See you soon.
1: Well, great job by the Sharks finding a way to get it done in a hostile environment in Winnipeg on the road on a back-to-back with a huge victory, 6-1 to end the season. 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
0: It's time for the Sharks' instant replay of a memorable night. Game number 82 on the season, and the Sharks beat the Winnipeg Jets in Winnipeg in front of a sellout crowd of 15,225 at Canada Life Center. The final score is the San Jose Sharks 6 and the Winnipeg Jets 1. It all began with Winnipeg fighting as hard as they could to end their three-game losing streak, and on a turnover, Cole Koepke would have a breakaway to put the Jets in front. Legenda went back to the point. The Sharks lost it. Moving in, it's a breakaway. Koepke, score! Mario Ferraro couldn't hold it into the point, and it was a breakaway for Cole Koepke. He beats goaltender Nedeljkovic, and at 3:28 of this first period, suddenly, it's Winnipeg 1, the Sharks nothing. That was an unassisted goal by Cole Koepke, his eighth of the season at 3 minutes and 28 seconds of the first period. And the Sharks were on their heels at the very start of the game. But then that is when Macklin Celebrini and his line mates decided to take over. A penalty called against Winnipeg's Nino Niederreiter at 5:27 of the first period put the Sharks on the power play. And as it turned out, Igor Chernyshov on that power play, replacing Alex Wenberg, who sat out tonight, and Chernyshov got the Sharks even. Here comes Celebrini across the line, just directing traffic, stick handling. Nice behind-the-back pass, got it over to Eklund. He shoots, save, rebound, right on that save, rebound, score! That's Chernyshov showing his power, his strength, and his skill all in one fell swoop. The shot came from Eklund. It was stopped by Comrie, and then Chernyshov, a couple of chances, batted it in on a kind of a crazy angle on that right side of the Winnipeg goal. And it's a power play tally for Chernyshov, who is flying at the end of the season, and the Sharks have tied this game 1-1. Wow, how about Igor Chernyshov, his ninth goal of the season, and at the end of the campaign, he is making a statement. William Eklund getting his first of 3 points on the night with an assist, and Macklin Celebrini also assisting on that goal, and that started off an amazing night for him.
1: Yeah, absolutely, and you think about what they've been able to do after a, you know, let's not forget, they played on a back-to-back, so got in late last night as well. We didn't really mention that. Didn't get likely to bed until about 3 a.m., and yet, despite that, they came out with a vengeance. They came out with energy. Although they, you know, the coaching staff did the right thing and bring in some new faces and some new guys into the lineup that have been out for a while. What did it do? It re-energized and gave the group some energy. And so I think they provided a lot of care factor for their group and found a way to contribute offensively as well. So a nice push by this group in a tough game to play, which is the last game of the season. But they showed they cared about each other and found a way to come out and compete and dominate.
0: It didn't feel like it was the last game of the season, did it?
1: Well, no, but I mean, it's at the end of the day, you're right. It looked like a game that they're preparing to play in the playoffs. And so it tells me that this group is preparing to do bigger things and greater things, and this is part of their process.
0: So, at this point, it was 1-1 with Igor Chernyshov getting his ninth goal of the season from Eklund and Celebrini at 6:26 of the game. Then, Will Smith, Macklin Celebrini, John Klingberg, and Igor Chernyshov started really dominating. And it would be Celebrini and Klingberg combining beautifully, a perfect pass to Will Smith to put the Sharks in front to stay.
7: Back the other way, the Jets needed change. They got up to the Sharks' blue line, and they knocked it in. It was Nikita Chabrikov trying to get it, but they change. Celebrini back out. Here's Klingberg to Celebrini to Smith. Shot, score! Tic-tac-toe! Amazing! Klingberg to Celebrini to Smith. Smith scores. Sharks lead 2-1, and Macklin Celebrini has just tied Joe Thornton for his 114th point of the year.
0: Wow, what a moment for Macklin Celebrini to tie the Sharks' all-time record for most points in a single campaign. That was set by Joe Thornton, of course, back in 2006-2007, and it was equalized right there with that assist. Will Smith, by the way, a beautiful, beautiful goal.
1: Yeah, and you know what? I love the fact that they're completely on the same page, and the chemistry that they finished the season with is really exciting going forward for the start of next year, and you know, quite possibly eclipsing what they've been able to do. So really impressive to see what Chernyshov has added to this group, and I think it will help them take another step.
0: Well, in the second period, Winnipeg was going to come back and try to push as hard as they could. And right off the bat, though, in the second period, there was a good opportunity for San Jose to really take more control.
7: We're underway in the second. Right away, Celebrini, drop pass, Smith, shot right on, save, rebound, Smith, another chance, and it pokes just wide of the net. Right off the opening faceoff, the top line of the Sharks moves right in.
0: That was a good chance right to start the second period. And then Colin Graf would come up with one of the great plays of the game. 5:51 into the second period. All season long, all we've talked about is Colin Graf with great defensive hockey and then turning that into offense. And this was a textbook example of that.
7: Now it's Connor that gets it back. Slides in the direction of Velarde. Loses on the stick check. Could be a break for Graf. He's got Kurashev in the middle. Here's Graf across the line. Stick handles. Holds it. Shoots. Score! Colin Graf, a brilliant goal. The San Jose Sharks lead 3-1 with 14:09 to go in the second period.
0: There were so many great goals scored in this game, but that was one of my favorites.
1: Yeah, it was a great job in the defensive zone, as usual. Colin Graf with a great stick and then gets on his horse. And he's going against a really good defender in Josh Morrissey, but he cuts to the middle, fakes the shot, freezes the goaltender, Eric Comrie, and then just rips it over the blocker from in tight. So a tremendous play, individual effort by him, but a nice job also by Kurashev to drive the net as well.
0: So that was the score at that point. 3-1 San Jose, Graf's 21st goal of his season, unassisted. The Sharks on top 3-1. At 18:01 of the second period, the domineering performance continued for San Jose's offense. But it wasn't just the Celebrini line that was making plays. In fact, they would score two goals in the last 2 minutes of the period, a minute 54 apart. The first one belonged to Michael Misa. Here's Niederreiter moving to the Sharks' line. A backhand pass to the slot, batted away by Eklund, and he gives to Misa. And Misa takes off. 2-on-1 with Sherwood. He goes in, he shoots, save made, he scores! The rebound came right back to Michael Misa, and Misa has a goal-scoring streak. That's his ninth of the year. With a minute 59 to go in the second, it's the Sharks 4 and the Jets 1. He had a goal last night in Chicago, and this one a beauty. His first shot coming to the net, 2-on-1 with Sherwood. Looked at Sherwood, then fired the puck. Good save by Comrie, but the puck rebounded right back to Misa. I got to tell you, folks, that's not an easy play to do to make it work, and that's the hard part.
1: Yeah, really good job of him, you know, using his speed through the neutral zone. Real intentional about getting that puck on net. And he follows it up with a great play, putting it into the empty net. So he was, you know, you look like he was might give it to Sherwood, but decided to shoot it, which was the right choice. But follows up his own shots, able to get his own rebound.
0: Then, with only 5 seconds left in the period, it was time for William Eklund to get his third point of the night. On the right side of the red line, taken by the Sharks, rink wide toss, Sherwood to Eklund, time winding down in the period of the slot, one time shot by Ostapchuk, save made. Rebound sent back to the point by Sherwood, shot by Ferraro on goal, Eklund shoots, he scores! William Eklund gets the rebound on the side of the net, bangs it home. 5 seconds left in the second period, and Eklund's goal makes it 5-1 San Jose. What a job right there by William Eklund. He assisted on Misa's goal, Misa's ninth from Eklund and Klingberg at 18:01, and then at 19:55, Eklund getting his 15th goal of the season, assisted by Mario Ferraro and Kiefer Sherwood, two goals a minute and 54 seconds apart, right at the end of the second period, the exact opposite of what happened last night in Chicago.
1: Yeah, and that's exactly what they did. You learn from your mistakes, and a great job by Eklund. I think everything was set up from the previous line to set the table, but then they just outworked the Winnipeg Jets. We had double coverage net front. Great job getting that puck to the net, and then the skill from Eklund taking over, and hopefully he goes to school on that opportunity. It wasn't on the outside. He got to the front of the net and was able to comport himself, collect the rebound, use his skill, and falling down, be able to put that in past Comrie.
0: And so it was 5-1 in favor of San Jose at the end of the second period. You think the Sharks took their foot off the collective gas pedal to start the third? Not a bit of it. And the Celebrini line, again, continued to dominate. They had a couple of good chances on their first shift, then they threw them right out there. At a minute 14 of the third period, history was made in Winnipeg as Macklin Celebrini would come up with a big goal. Celebrini looks forward again. Macklin, just a man on a mission tonight. As now it's on the far boards, kept in there by Klingberg, slides it over to Celebrini, shoots, right on, save made, Celebrini, backhands across the ice, almost got it, over to Smith, he tips it back, it winds up on Celebrini's stick, across the ice to Smith, in front, Chernyshov skates behind the net, wrap around, right through the crease and wide, the Celebrini line putting on a show. It's sent forward. Lost stick for DeMello. He can't make the play there because he doesn't have a stick. Celebrini deflects it with a skate back to the point. Gets a return from Klingberg. He scores! Declan Celebrini with his 45th goal of the year has just become the all-time leader for greatest single season in Sharks history. 115 points. The Sharks 6 and the Jets 1. What a moment and what a sequence that was. They probably could have scored five different ways that that particular shift. Dylan DeMello, former Shark, losing his stick on the play in the process. And the puck went off of Celebrini's skate back to the point, but then he got it back in front and just fired it. What a great shot. And his 45th goal of the season from John Klingberg and Will Smith, setting the record. He now has more goals than all players in Sharks history except for Jonathan Chichu with that 45th goal in one season. And he breaks Joe Thornton. Record with point number 115 on the year. And let's not forget about John Klingberg. In his 700th game, he picked up his third assist on that historic goal.
1: Well, first of all, just remarkable to think of what he's been able to accomplish. 45 goals, 70 assists, 115 points, the most ever, and he's 19 years old, just scratching the surface of what is to come for him as a San Jose Shark. Certainly a really special season that he's had, willing the San Jose Sharks within a few points of the playoffs, and just, you know, unbelievable to see him be able to do that. The humility that he carries himself with is probably the most impressive, but wow, what a season.
0: Final score, the Sharks 6 and the Jets 1. San Jose sweeps the season series from Winnipeg. They won the other two games by a much tighter 2-1 result, one in regulation and one in overtime. The overtime one, Michael Misa got the game-winning goal. Good to see him get the increased responsibility and improve with his ninth goal of the season tonight. The Sharks finish up their campaign with 39 wins, 35 losses, and 8 OTs for 86 points. It was their 18th win of the season on the road this year, both marked improvements from the last couple of years. Alex Nedeljkovic gets his 18th win of the season. What a value he has brought to this team in working with young Yaroslav Askarov and providing a competitive nature to every time he stepped into the net. Winnipeg falls back to 35-35-12. They finish with 82 points on the year. It was a tough year in Winnipeg. They conclude their season with a four-game losing streak. But tonight, their fans watched a little bit of Sharks history as Macklin Celebrini put on the big show. That is our Sharks instant replay for tonight. The final score, San Jose 6, Winnipeg 1. 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
0: An amazing night to finish up the season for the Sharks and lots of hope for the future. Final score, the San Jose Sharks 6 and the Winnipeg Jets 1. It's the first time the Sharks have ever swept a reigning Stanley Cup champion, Florida, and also the reigning President's Trophy winner in the same season. They also swept four different original six teams. Those are some of the positives. How about this one? Goals in a season. Macklin Celebrini with 45, second most in Sharks history. But among teenagers, he is now tied with Dale Hawerchuk for third all-time most goals scored by a teenager in one season. Wayne Gretzky had 51, his first NHL season. And Jimmy Carson has the record with 55 goals for the LA Kings back in 87-88. That's just one thing that happened tonight. How about Macklin Celebrini's 37th even-strength goal? He ties Wayne Gretzky for the most even-strength goals in a season in NHL history by a teenager.
1: Oh.
0: That's another one.
1: Yeah, just the list just keep going on. And the names that we're comparing him to are just unbelievable.
0: What about our three stars of the night?
1: All right, let's do this. So the third star, Will Smith with a goal and an assist. Great job by him. Two-thirds, one-third of that line. Eklund with a goal and two assists. Hopefully he's okay. Left the game late. I think he got high stuck. And then the number one star with 115 points to surpass Jumbo as the franchise leader at 19 years old. Macklin Celebrini is your first star with a goal and two assists. Unbelievable job by him. he has found a way to continue to dominate and to continue to show us why he is such a special player and what's to come next year.
0: We'd like to thank everybody for tuning into our broadcast tonight. Remind you, whenever the San Jose Sharks are on the ice, we're on the air all season long. 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
1: It's time for our annual Pacific Division preview, where I talk to broadcasters, pundits, and personalities from around the Pacific Division to figure out what's going on with all the teams that aren't the San Jose Sharks. First, a recap. As last year, the Vegas Golden Knights won the division and ended up making it all the way to the Stanley Cup Final. They were followed by Edmonton, Anaheim, and LA. In fifth, your San Jose Sharks. I'm sure you remember that, just missing the playoffs. Then the Kraken, Flames, and Canucks. And that's where we will start, at the bottom with Vancouver, who finished with a record of 25-49-8. I spoke with Harmon Dial of The Athletic to get his thoughts on where the Canucks are. All right, we are now joined on the Sharks Audio Network by Harmon Dial of The Athletic and also of YouTube. He's making fantastic content out there. If you're not subbed to him, you should be. Harmon, what's going on, man? How are you doing?
2: I'm doing well. Excited for the start of the season.
1: It's coming really quickly. We're recording this on Monday morning. We've got a slate of games tomorrow. And obviously, the Pacific Division is where we're going to start out with San Jose being one of the up-and-coming teams. I know that those of us who have worked for the Sharks for years are excited to have excitement. But let's talk about Vancouver, because for so long, everyone has told me that Vancouver has, quote-unquote, refused to do the rebuild. Now, maybe they're not labeling it as such right now, and I'm sure there was a lot of polarization around the Boyum contract, but do you think that franchise is currently endeavoring upon a rebuild, just maybe not using that terminology?
2: 100%, and I actually think they have been using the terminology for once, finally, and I think that's part of why the vibes among the fan base are positive despite the expectations being so low for the on-ice product, because I think for years that the team has been spinning its tires trying to retool and chasing shortcuts and temporary band-aid solutions to get back to the playoffs as quickly as possible. It all felt short-sighted. And with the exception of the 2023-24 season where they won the division but then saw it all collapse the last couple of seasons, it has been a lot of pain and them not being able to get into the playoffs anyway. Mm-hmm. So with everything that unfolded last season, Quinn Hughes getting traded, the team sinking to 32nd place, we've seen a change in management and the new regime with the Sedins being co-presidents and Ryan Johnson as general manager. They've made it clear that this is going to be a patient, long-term view focused project. And I think that's finally given the fan base a sense of, okay, they're committed to actually doing it right. Mm-hmm. And that's why, even though most fans are expecting this team to finish bottom three in the NHL standings this season, ironically, there's probably more excitement and optimism than there was for the team a year ago, because it finally feels like they're headed in the right direction, even though it might take a long time.
1: I know you referenced the term patience, and it's funny, in my experience with hockey fans, everyone thinks of Maple Leafs fans and we all know how intense they are. And that scene is, you know, the hockey capital, but I've made the argument for years that Vancouver fans are actually the most intense in all of the NHL. And I've got some buddies in West Vancouver and I get flooded with texts oftentimes. Can the fan base be patient, as it obviously takes time? I mean, I've been working for the Sharks for a long time. I know that it's been a long time and there were some rough patches to get through. Can that Vancouver fan base weather that storm?
2: Yes, I think they are smart enough and intelligent enough to know when an organization is building in the right direction. Mm-hmm. And most importantly, if this team drafts well, if this season, for example, they finish 32nd hypothetically, but Zeef Bouyim has an encouraging year where you see flashes of him making progress and showing the potential that one day, hey, this is going to be a high-end top pair defenseman. If Tom Volander, Liam Ogren, some of the other young guys just show signs that they're taking a step forward, that's all that this fan base really wants to see, at least for

0: this year. And then in the grand scheme of things, I haven't heard anybody in the fan base expecting that this is going to be a quick 3-year rebuild. Mm-hmm. They understand that this is the start of a rebuild. This is similar to where the Sharks were before they got Macklin Celebrini, where, hey, by late January, are there going to be some ugly nights? Yeah, I think so. But I think they understand that rebuilds take time. And again, the last decade was spent chasing quick answers.
1: Yeah.
0: And I think this fan base knows that going after those shortcuts doesn't work anyway, that the only way to do it is by patiently building. And I think while Vancouver can be a crazy market, I think a lot of it has been driven by the dysfunction of the franchise over the last decade and them just not building right. If they see a coherent vision, the right plan, if all of a sudden, you know, Caleb Malhotra and some of their other top prospects like Adam Novotny start popping off in junior, you already see fans getting so excited about Novotny, who was drafted with their second first-round pick because he played well in training camp preseason and is off to a good start in the OHL. Like, they're going to trust the process and believe in the greater vision.
1: No, it's going to be fun to watch that process because I always think it's more fun when Vancouver is one of those top teams. And it takes me back to the days where everybody in California, it was Death Valley and the whole Pacific Northwest. Of course, now with the Kraken, it makes me intrigued for a future where going on the West Coast is the hardest trip in all of the NHL. And I don't think we're too many years away from that being a reality once again. Now, every team might not be at their peak at that same time, but it's shaping up that way, I think, about 5-6 years from now. Let me ask you about the Boyum contract, because I know, just depending on who you asked, they either loved it, they hated it. It's longer term, obviously, but I thought, I'm sure people looked at the Hughes trade situation and their different reactions, which they're entitled to. I don't have a problem with locking up high-end talent long-term. I thought it was a smart move. I've had some great pushback on that take. Where do you weigh in?
0: Yeah, I think the majority, while there was some sticker shock at that kind of AAV, the majority of the feedback I saw was positive, and I think that's the right take. I believe that making a bet on young talent that you believe is going to be part of your core for a long time, locking them in as long as possible, is a smart move. I don't think you want to end up in a situation similar to Anaheim this past summer, where you take too long to lock your guys up. They break out enormously, and then all of a sudden, the price of their contracts, in the case of Leo Carlson and Cutter Gauthier, are going through the roof. For Zeke Bouillon, with the pedigree he has, and I understand that his rookie season had a lot of ups and downs, and I don't think anybody's sitting here today and saying that as of next season, which will represent year one of his contract, since this is, he's still entering the final year of his ELC right now. Yeah. I don't think anybody is fooling themselves into thinking that he's going to be worth that contract from year one, but it doesn't matter because Vancouver has boatloads of cap space right now. And it's all about the back half of that contract and understanding that we just saw an announcement earlier last week about where the cap's going to be in 2028, 2029. It's just skyrocketing further and further. And what you're hoping is that by the midway point of the contract, you could look at that and go, that's a steal. How did we get Bouillon under $10 million? And that's the kind of star potential that he truly has. I look back at Montreal when they signed Juraj Slafkovský at an AAV over $7 million, and he was coming off a 50-point season or so. He still had a year left on his entry-level contract, and I remember people at the time, a lot of the conversation was, well, why are they getting ahead of it and paying Slafkovský all this money on a long-term contract? Is it fully proven himself? And now look at the contract today. We're only like 2-3 years removed from the extension being signed, and having Slafkovský at that number already looks like an absolute steal. So with Bouillon, the potential that he has, and again, I think in 4 years, $9.3 million or whatever he signed for, it's going to be second pair money, which sounds crazy to think about. But in a world where, you know, Cale Makar is $20 million and Bowen Byram's 12 and a half, that is going to be second pair money. So you don't even necessarily need Bouillon to become a number one defenseman for him to live up to this contract. Even if he becomes a solid number two, number three, he's going to be worth it. And I think that's the logic for the Canucks there.
1: What is a storyline with Vancouver that people are not paying attention to that you think they should be paying attention to?
0: Ooh, that's a good question. I think outside of the obvious, just seeing how young players progress, that includes Bouillon, that includes Tom Volander, Elias Pettersson, the defenseman. I think just seeing the impact that Manny Malhotra has in his first year as head coach is going to be really interesting. Adam Foote, he was dealt a really tough hand last year, injuries, horrible center depth, you know, the Quinn Hughes saga and him wanting out. Nobody is saying that Adam Foote should have steered this team into the playoffs. However, there were a lot of nights where the team looked lost defensively, where the system didn't really seem to make a lot of sense, where it felt like players were lost and confused in terms of their roles and responsibilities on the ice, defensive zone coverage assignments. It just didn't feel like a coherent product for a lot of nights. And with Manny Malhotra coming in, the success that he had guiding Abbotsford to an AHL championship in 2025, you're hoping that he can help install that structure and more just building the foundation of the habits and the culture to feel that, hey, as an organization, you're building towards something, that even though you're going to lose most nights, that at least there's a level of competitiveness, habits, hard work, and incremental progress on a day-by-day basis, rather than it felt like last season there were a lot of games where there were segments of, let's say, second periods where they gave up three, four, five goals in 20 minutes. And you just don't want it's okay for them to lose games this year, but they can't be getting blown out and just feel like they're not in games at all. You want to be a hard out. You want to make opponents work for it. And I think with Manny coming in, he will bring that structure, that steady hand, and just knowing how strong of a communicator he is and some of the relationships he already has with the players on this team, given that some of these guys were in Abbotsford the last couple of years, there's also just a sense of optimism that players will start to develop and that at least individually he'll be able to get more out of certain guys.
1: Who is winning the Pacific Division?
0: Oh, I think it's between Edmonton and Vegas. I think I'm leaning Edmonton. And the reason I say that, and I know it might be a bit of a hot take because Vegas just made it to the Cup final and Edmonton looked awful in round one when they got eliminated by the Ducks. Twofold. One, I think my concern with Vegas is just the injuries. And they've got a lot of guys that get hurt who play really important roles on the team, like Stone. I don't remember the last time he played 70 games in a season. William Karlsson and the 2C spot, so important to that team's success. So much respect for him as a shutdown two-way center. He missed most of last season and the year before. You look at Shea Theodore. He finally got to 70 games last year, but years before, he's missed a lot more time. And when you look at any time he's been hurt, that Vegas team looks completely different in terms of its ability to move the puck. They lost Pavel Dorofeev and haven't really replaced that goal-scoring ability. So with all that in mind, and just being a veteran group that I think can maybe put it in cruise control in the regular season a little bit and then try to flip the switch in the playoffs, I'm not necessarily sure that they're going to have a monster 110-point season. Whereas I think for Edmonton, they got smacked in the face last year. And I think their core group is finally going to take the regular season seriously. It felt like last year they felt defensively they could kind of lollygag their way through the regular season a little bit and turn it on in the playoffs. But they've proven that they're not the kind of group that could do that, right? Some teams like Florida can kind of, like Florida's never been a dominant regular season team under Paul Maurice, but they're actually the kind of group that can turn the dial up from 0 to 100 right away. Edmonton learned that lesson the hard way that they can't do that. And with all the pressure that's on them, I expect them to be all business from day one. Now, is there a world where Mike Babcock, because he's been away from the game for so long, isn't able to get them going defensively and the goaltending is still a question mark and things start to look similar to how they did last season? Perhaps. But I also go back to the bar I don't think is very high to win the division in the Pacific this year, because as much as Anaheim and San Jose are exciting and up and coming, I think they're just at the start of their upward trajectory. And I don't think they're quite at the point yet where I'm expecting either of those California teams to be 100-point teams. And so, like, I don't think, similar to last year, I don't think the bar is going to be very high to win the division. And so if you look at Edmonton and Vegas, I think Edmonton is just more inclined to kind of take the regular season more seriously and to kind of have that bounce back. If Edmonton was in the Central, in my mind, there'd be no, I wouldn't even be putting consideration into, oh, could they take down a Colorado or a Dallas? The answer would be a no. But just because of the unique state of the Pacific, I think Edmonton has a slight upper hand on Vegas right now.
1: Next up, the Calgary Flames. 34-39-9, and their radio play-by-play announcer, Derek Wills, gave me the inside look at what Calgary is endeavoring upon this season. Mr. Wills, what's going on, man? How are you doing?
2: Doing all right. A bit of a whirlwind this summer. Sold two houses, bought one, got fired, got hired. But the season started last night, preseason game number one of four, so it's great to be back in the booth.
1: Yes, I have to ask your immediate reaction on doing fewer preseason and more regular season games. Your responsibilities pretty much stay the same. So are you thinking too much about it?
2: No, I actually love it. Two more regular season games is great. And we go from having eight preseason games, well, six plus a couple of split squad games at the Oilers, to having four. And for me, the preseason is the toughest time of the year because prior to this year, rosters were massive, 60 plus players. And for whatever reason, a lot of teams treated the preseason like it was game seven of the Stanley Cup final. So they wouldn't tell you who was playing, who wasn't playing. So you'd have to prep for all of these guys you'd probably never see play a regular season game in the NHL. So the fact that training camp is shorter for the Flames, it's just 10 days long, and that they only play four preseason games, no back-to-backs, just makes it a lot easier for us broadcasters. So I like fewer preseason games and more regular season games, and fingers crossed for maybe some playoff games this year as well.
1: Most definitely. So that gets us to it. What is the 30,000-foot view on the team as you head into the season?
2: Well, I don't think very many people are expecting the Calgary Flames to compete for a Stanley Cup playoff spot, but you just never know. I do think that they're going to be a fun team to watch. Under Craig Conroy as their general manager, they've been getting younger, and they've moved a number of their top players. You look at last season, they traded their top two defensemen in Rasmus Anderson and Mackenzie Weegar. They traded their number one centerman in Nazem Kadri. During the offseason, they moved Blake Coleman, who for me was their most versatile player. And those are some big holes left behind. But Craig Conroy's got a lot of prospects, a lot of draft picks, a lot of cap space. So we're going to see if these young guys are ready to step up and become full-time NHLers or play a bigger role in this league. And it would be a surprise for sure if the Flames competed for a playoff spot into the second half of the season. But again, they've got some talent, so you just never know. I do think that under Ryan Huska, they're going to continue to work hard, and they're going to be a tough out every night. So between that and maybe catching a few teams by surprise, we'll see if they can surprise the league.
1: Scoring, or the lack thereof, was a big issue for this team last year. Do you think they have the ability to generate more offense this year?
2: I think they have the ability to. I'm not sure I would bet the house on it, simply because they have lost so many established NHL players, guys who they leaned on to create offense. But again, they've got some really talented young players. And you know, the two guys at the top of the list for me have to be Matt Vaigrenet at forward and Zane Parekh on defense. And neither guy was a full-time NHLer last season, but we're talking about two 2024 first-round picks and two guys who really started to look more comfortable in the league and like they were starting to trend towards reaching the incredible potential that they had at the end of last season. So we expect both guys to be full-time NHLers for the Flames this season and to contribute a lot more. And again, this team's getting younger. So guys like Gridden and Parekh are going to be given opportunities. Gridden, I think, to play on the first line and on the first power play. Parekh to quarterback either the first or the second power play and probably play close to 20 minutes a night. So those two guys are going to be a lot of fun to watch and should help the Flames score more. Can they replace what was left behind by the departures of Nazem Kadri and Blake Coleman up front and Rasmus Anderson and Mackenzie Weegar on the back end. Time will tell. The Flames have made some tweaks to how they play. They still want to be very strong defensively in front of Dustin Wolf and Devin Cooley, but they know they have to score more. They have to create more offense. And Ryan Huska thinks there are some solutions in-house, just, you know, with the way that they play. Last year, it looked like they were trying to find the perfect play way too often. This year, he wants them to take a shot if a shot is there. And we're seeing that so far in the preseason and the preseason. So we'll see if that carries over to the regular season. But if they're going to be competitive, they're going to have to score more for sure.
1: You bring up potential. What about Simon Nemich?
2: Yeah, Shimon Nemitz is what we've been told. Apparently, right. There's a big difference between Simon and Shimon, where he's from. So we'll try to get it right and spread the word. But, you know, a former second overall pick, and he certainly has a very high ceiling. You know, to me, it felt like he kind of got buried with the Devils. You've got, obviously, Luke Hughes on the back end there as a young player. You've got Dougie Hamilton as an established player, both guys who demand a lot of ice time and are put out there in offensive situations at 5-on-5 and on the power play. So it felt like maybe he got stuck behind those two guys. Even Jonas Siegenthaler, you know, he's really emerged as a top guy for the Devils. So with the Flames, we expect Nemitz to be a first pairing guy, probably on the right side of a pairing with Kevin Ball. And so far in training camp, we've seen him rotate as the quarterback of power play one with Zane Parekh. So he's going to get opportunities with the Flames that he simply didn't get, at least not regularly, with the Devils. But I love that trade because, as mentioned, Conroy has accumulated so many prospects and draft picks. You can't just make all of those picks. A, you don't have room in your system for them. And B, they're lottery tickets. You hope they work out, but for me, being able to get an established NHLer, especially a former second overall pick like Nemitz, those are the types of deals that I love, and hopefully Conroy can pull a few more of them off moving forward.
1: There were so many games last year where Wolf had to stand on his head. Can the defense maybe tighten up the shots against and make Wolf that much more impactful?
2: Well, not only Dustin Wolf, but the other Northern California native, Devin Cooley. You know, it's funny, at this time last year, we didn't know who Dustin Wolf's backup was going to be. And it was a bit of a turtle race, if I'm being honest. And I'm not even sure that Devin Cooley won the job in training camp in the preseason because, quite frankly, he wasn't very good. And the Flames started looking outside the organization for an answer. They didn't find one. They gave him an opportunity, and he took the ball and ran with it. I would argue that he was the better of the two goaltenders with a lighter workload than Dustin Wolf last season. Wolf was good, but not as good, in my opinion, as he was a couple of years ago when he was the runner-up for the Calder Trophy. So, yeah, the Flames were pretty tight defensively in front of them. Their biggest challenge was scoring goals. Mm-hmm. So we'll see if they can create some more offense without giving up more on the defensive side of things. But they've got a mix of youth and experience on the back end. So there are probably going to be some ups and downs. You've got guys who have played for a while in this league, and then you've got guys who are trying to establish themselves at the NHL level. I talked about Zane Parekh and even Shimon Nemitz. I mean, he's only 22 years old, so yeah. It's not like he's a wily veteran. Now, Hunter Burstevich will be pushing for a spot. Jan Kuznetsov is 24, plays like a veteran, but really isn't one. So there could be some ups and downs. We'll have to wait and see, but again, we expect the Flames to be a hard team to play against, to have arguably one of the best goaltending tandems in the league if Dustin Wolf gets back to where he was a couple of years ago or maybe even takes another step. And Devin Cooley looks like the same guy this season that he did last season. Can they score? We'll find out. A big question mark for me is, can Morgan Frost become a number one centerman? I mean, he wouldn't be on a Stanley Cup contender, but he is the 1C. For the Flames. So can he take his game to another level consistently? We'll have to wait and see.
1: You touched on it a bit there, but are there storylines that people outside aren't paying attention to with this team that you think they should be paying attention to?
2: Well, if I was into fantasy hockey, I would certainly draft, two guys. I talked about Matt Vaigrenin. I think he's going to be a superstar. I think he has the potential to, in his first season as a full-time NHLer, lead this team in scoring. That's how good I think he can be. And then there's Morgan Frost, who is a pending UFA and who is going to get opportunities with the Flames that he wouldn't with almost any other team in the league. Again, he is going to be their number one centerman and probably in between Matt Vigridden and Matt Coronato, two guys who are really good offensively and who can shoot the puck. So, you know, Morgan Frost playing first line minutes, probably on the first power play and in a contract year, he's certainly a guy that I would try to draft in the right spot. So that would be one storyline. The other one for me, it's less about the managers and the coaches and players and about the farewell season at Scotiabank Saddledome. So right next door, the final beam went up at Scotia Place last week. Everybody's excited about the new building. But before we get into there, we've got one last season in the grand old lady known as the Dome. So it's going to be a lot of fun. Both preseason games, all 42 regular season home games are going to be an event as we remember all the great times inside of Scotiabank Saddledome and celebrate the building before it closes down. So that's going to be a lot of fun as well.
1: Who's winning this division?
2: Oh, that is a tough question. I'm not sure there's a clear-cut favorite. I mean, the Oilers, I don't know what to expect from them. I mean, if Connor McDavid and Leon Draisaitl are healthy, and if they get average or above average goaltending, I think they will compete for the division. But then there's the Mike Babcock factor.
1: Yeah.
2: Like, is that going to work? I mean, the Oilers have had some really good teams, and you look at the points percentage of their coaches, the last couple of coaches that they've fired, really good. In Jay Woodcroft and Chris Knobloch. So you bring in Mike Babcock, it feels like a bit of a shot in the dark with his reputation around the league, but he has won. So we'll see if that works. But, you know, the Oilers, if the big guys are healthy, they should compete for the division. The Golden Knights, I feel like every year they're going to take a step back and then they don't. So we'll see if they compete for the division. And then I do wonder about the Ducks and the Sharks. You know, two California teams who went through rebuilds and last season took steps forward and just a ton of talent. And, you know, the team you cover, maybe the most exciting player in the league, if not at the top of that list, he's near the top of it. And I think he will be the best player in the National Hockey League. Macklin Celebrini is just so much fun to watch. So we'll see where it goes. I think there are probably four teams that could win the division, which should make for some exciting hockey in the Pacific this season.
1: The Kraken are next, sixth in the Pacific last year, 34-37-11, and their TV play-by-play announcer, John Forslund, join me to discuss the team. John, what's going on, man? How are you doing?
3: Hi, Ted. How are you? Thanks for having me, and I can't wait, as everybody, for the start of hockey season. Just a few days away now. It's cool.
1: No, the offseason, it always seems endless. Then we're all excited for training camp, and then it's the hurry up and wait feeling as you get through preseason games, and now it's finally about to be upon us. So give us the 30,000 foot view on the Kraken right now.
3: They're a team that has got to establish some kind of on ice and organizational identity, in my opinion. I just think it's been a lot of shifting over the last 5 years, a lot of change in direction. Three coaches, two general managers, you know, Ron Francis now has left the organization. Jason Botro, as you know, is in charge. So that leaves, for me, a team that is seeking, you know, their identity on all fronts. That's only going to be established in terms of how they play. Mm-hmm. And so as they hit the season, it appears that they want some of their younger players now, after 5 years of drafting and developing, to take steps. If those players take steps, it might be an interesting situation. A lot of the outside noise is negative surrounding Seattle. Not a lot of people are giving them a lot of traction at all. That's okay. If those younger players are not ready, then they're going to have an issue on their hands. You know, they're going to have to look at, you know, what they do next with some of their veteran guys. They still have some holdovers, you know, from the expansion draft. They still have some guys of veteran status they've acquired over the years. I think they're excited about their summer, you know, extending Bobby McMahon. I think they're excited with the acquisition of Mackie Samuskevich. But there's going to have to be a few more questions answered, to be fair.
1: And along those questions and figuring out with those young players, I imagine that all centers around improving from the 28th mark in goals average, I think 2.7 per game last year.
3: Yeah.
1: How important is it to just establish more of that offensive ability, especially early in the season?
3: Well, it's really important, you know, and when you look at Berkeley Catt and Shane Wright, you know, players like that, they're going to have to produce points, you know, how they're built right now. Beniers, Maddie's probably going to need to take a step, you know, a little bit more of a step in terms of his game. I think he's a very solid two-way center. I'm not sure he's supposed to be a prolific scorer. Berkeley Catton, who they drafted eighth overall in the 24 draft, he has potential with a high ceiling to put points on the board. Shane Wright's kind of in a different situation, to be fair, Ted. He, you know, supposedly asked for a trade. They still have him. They still evaluated him during training camp. His training camp was okay. Wasn't great. So that'll be interesting to see what happens there. On the back end, there's Ryker Evans, who they have right now in their top four. He's a young defenseman who, you know, last season kind of was an average player, maybe taking a step back. You know, he's another player, byproduct of their first draft, a second round pick in the Beniers draft. Can he play in that slot? We'll see. You know, those are the things that we're going to find out about in a hurry here.
1: Tell me about your netminder situation, because I feel like if the goals aren't going to be there, I do feel like the netminding and the defense on this team will have the ability to kind of grind out some wins.
3: Okay, so defensively, you know, from their metrics, 5-on-5 is very good. Mm-hmm. And that has a lot to do with Joey Decord and Philip Grubauer. Now, Grubauer had a bounce-back year. He was able to, you know, supersede Decord in terms of numbers. They were both 1A and 1B by the end of the year. Grubauer went to the Olympics and played well for Germany. And Joey Decord has established himself as a very good number one goalie in the National Hockey League. Now, the problem with the Kraken last season was their penalty kill. Mm-hmm. Penalty kill was 31st, 32nd on the road. They have to improve that. Now, yeah, they're a pretty good team, 5-on-5 defensively. Why is that? Why can't they carry that over with the PK? That needs to be addressed too. Mm-hmm. But their goaltending was solid last year. It's looked good in camp. It's one of the things I think that was positive about the four exhibition games. So we'll see. I think that's something that they have confidence in at that position. It's just the other areas of the game. Like I said, the special teams are a concern, especially the kill.
1: What is the storyline with this team that people are not paying attention to that you think they should be paying attention to?
3: I think they have an opportunity. You know, remember, the thing that I think people forget about is the Kraken were in a playoff spot for 4.5 months last year. Mm-hmm. Okay. It was after the Olympics that they started to slide. They chased their tail. They couldn't recover, and they missed again. Okay. So in the National Hockey League, there's a fine line between perception and reality, right? The 16 teams that make it are perceived as just fine. The 16 that don't have a lot of issues. I think the truth is always in the middle in the NHL. Aside from the elite teams, there's tremendous parity, and you have a chance. And I think if their younger players take a step, I think it will energize the veterans. I think a lot of the players have looked at their offseason, the Jason Robertson situation where he kind of said no to Seattle. They've taken that personally, and they should. So how do you fix that? You have to win. You have to get relevant. If you don't do that, players are not going to want to come to any city. So that's where they're at right now. And my hope is that they will do that, that they will come together. They have a really good room, you know, good personnel, good leaders. You know, they've got support there. And if the veterans can get a little bit of a boost based on how some of these younger kids play and how they're slotted, maybe they come from out of nowhere, you know, in a division where there is some room. You know, to be fair, there's room in the division. There's no doubt about that.
1: That leads me to the most important and final question. Who is going to win this division?
3: Well, I mean, I think it's really up for grabs, but I would have to say, to be fair and respectful of what they did last year, that Vegas would be the odds on right now. Mm-hmm. Okay. But they're nowhere near, you know, the teams that we see in the Central, the Atlantic Division, and where Carolina's at right now. So, you know, they pushed Carolina. They really did. I did that series. Mm-hmm. If they had won game two, I think it would, and they were close. That might have been interesting, but it was Carolina's year. You know, they had a path. They were healthy. They're a great team. They did it. Vegas, for me, would be the team you got to knock off. Edmonton will be good. Edmonton will be better with Mike Babcock.
1: Yeah.
3: You know, you can have all kinds of conversations about Mike, but he knows how to coach, and he's going to get them to play organized hockey.
1: Mm-hmm.
3: If they, and that will be interesting. I think that's going to help their goaltending situation because of how they play. And then you have the teams that are coming now, San Jose, Anaheim. Be interested to see what Peter Laviolette does in the first year with LA. He always has success in the first year.
1: Yeah.
3: You know, you look at all those other teams in the Pacific Division. Those are the teams that have a notch. And then you have the Seattle, Vancouver, Calgary situations, teams that are kind of in a rebuild or at least looking at where they're at. So, but they'll have opportunity. They will have opportunities to division. I don't think it's laden with Titans like we see in the Central Division.
1: The Sharks were fifth in the Pacific Division last year. I don't need to tell you about them, but do look for our season preview tomorrow morning right here on the Sharks Audio Network. And fourth, the LA Kings. Kings of the overtime shootout points last year with a final record of 35-27-20. Their longtime color commentator, Darrell Evans, joined me to break down where the SoCal rivals are as they enter their post-Anze Kopitar era. And as I was discussing with Dan Duva of Vegas last night, the best-dressed man in hockey, do you have any new suits for this season?
4: Yeah, we're definitely going to roll out some new ones, working on them right now, but they're in the works, and you will see them during the year.
1: Good, good. I'm excited for that. I have to take inspiration and know that there is a bar that I have to level up to every time I see at SAP Center. But more on your suits later. But let's talk about the 30,000-foot view of the Kings coming into this year, because I feel that even before we can get to the team, we have to talk about what the franchise is going through and moving on from a legend, because the Sharks had to do this, you know, a half decade ago or longer with, you know, the Patrick Marleau and the Jumbo and the Logan Couture's more recently, Joe Pavelski. But now with Anze Kopitar calling it a career, that's a big name. As you know, you don't just replace him on the ice or in terms of just what it means to the franchise.
4: Yeah, you know, it's a whole different vibe, a whole different feeling around the arena. Guys like that, as you mentioned, you don't replace them. You have to do it by committee. Everybody's got to chip in. He spent 20 years here with the franchise, pretty much led in every category, you know, two-time Stanley Cup champion, captain of the hockey club, played in all the critical situations. And he's going to be missed both on the ice, off the ice, in the locker room. Fans are going to miss him. But, you know, it's a new chapter. And I think with a new chapter starting, I think it was a good decision by the organization to go out and seek a new coach. I thought that DJ Smith did a really good job last year at the end of the year. I think his record was 11-6-6. He got him into the postseason. But I think now with Kopitar, you know, his retirement coming, I think it was a good time to make a decision and start fresh. The guys coming to training camp, they're very energized. Peter Laviolette has done a great job at communicating what he expects from them. And there just seems to be a breath of fresh air amongst this organization and the whole team starting from the first day of camp.
1: Let's start with Laviolette. Your impressions of him previously as a coach and what you think he'll do with this team?
4: A lot of respect for him previously. You know, got to talk with him, you know, casually, you know, over the years, you know, with his teams and, you know, learn a little bit about him. And I always respected the way his teams played. Mm-hmm. He's got a very, very good record in his first season with his new teams. I think it's about a .640 winning percentage. And I think the Kings are hoping a little bit of that magic, you know, transfers into his first year with the organization. I think he communicates extremely well. He's an intelligent hockey man. He's been around a lot of great names in the game of hockey, both players, coaches. He's learned a lot. He's absorbed a lot. And he's continually to keep learning. So I think he's done a pretty good job of getting a read and a feel for the hockey club. There's a lot of work to be done. You know, they're trying to play a little bit more of an up-tempo style of hockey, a little bit faster, activate their defense, become a little bit more offense. And I think once he's able to accomplish that, I think the Kings are going to be pretty pleased with the product that they see that he's able to put together. But it's going to take a little bit of time. You can see glimpses of it in practice and in the first couple of preseason games. But next week you start playing for real, and it doesn't get any easier then. So they've got some quality practice time set up for the first few weeks of the schedule. The schedule is not overly compressed, so they'll be able to get some quality practice time in, and trying to iron out some of the wrinkles and the changes that he's trying to make.
1: The center depth, especially in light of the big change in the offseason with a retirement of a legend, has been brought up by many, but I feel center depth is brought up with every team. Is that an overrated talking line with the Kings, or are you just kind of like, hey, we'll see what we have when we get deeper into the season?
4: No, I think it definitely is a point of concern. Again, with a guy like Kopitar, you can't replace guys like that. He took every critical face-off that the team had. I think in his career, he ended up, somewhere 56% plus. You can't replace a guy like that. So I think that's an area of concern. Scott Lawton, when he came in last year, he did an exceptional job in the face-off circle. Quinton Byfield, who was kind of taking into that number one, center role, the top power play unit, he's got to work on his face-offs, and he's been working on them the last couple of years, but that's an area I think is going to have to be a lot of attention put to it. But when you miss that in the face-off circle, that's where by committee, wingers, defense, they've got to jump in and win some of those 50-50 pucks off the draws. But I think when you look at the center position, the Kings acquired a few guys in the offseason. They also have a couple of guys that they've tried in the past and have played center. Guys like Adrian Kempe, who started his career off as a centerman, and then LaFerriere, and then this year you bring in Haula. So there's a number of guys that you can kind of slot in there, but, Quinton Byfield right now, he's going to take on, a big workload there. He's a young player. He can skate well. He can keep up with the big guys. He's played head-to-head against Connor McDavid in the series against the Oilers over the last couple of years. So he's used to playing that. Now he's got to do it night in and night out. I think the big difference is when young players come in is that consistency factor. You've got to find a way to do it shift to shift and then game to game. That's what, separates the great from the good players. And Quinton Byfield, he wants to establish himself as a great player. Well, he's going to be given a great opportunity because he's going to get extra ice time, and he's going to play in every critical situation a coach can put him in.
1: Your thoughts on a full year of Panarin and what you think he'll be capable of?
4: That kid's magical. Just watching him in practice. We got to see over the summer, he was doing a little bit of skating with Kevin Fiala, and just the chemistry that those two were able to build. I think the two of them, they see the game the same way. They understand it the same way. He's got a great set of hands, great vision. He makes everybody on the ice better. When you look at where the Kings really struggled last year, overtime, power play, shootout, he should have a good injection of life in those areas of the game for the Kings. He demands respect, commands respect on the ice. The opposition look upon him. They give him a little bit more time and space because they know how competent he is with the puck. And I think his teammates over the part of last year and the new guys that have come in this year, they're starting to learn and trust how good he is. And just to get yourself open, be ready to shoot the puck at any given time, get him the puck at any time, he's going to shoot it. So he's going to help the offense of the team. There's no doubt. And I know the organization is very pleased to have him for a couple of years. And, just a glimpse that we saw last year for, I think it was about 20 games at the end of the year. It was, if that's any indication as to what the Kings can expect, I would expect him to be the Kings' leading scorer this year.
1: What's a storyline that people are sleeping on, but you think they should be paying attention to with this team?
4: Probably the depth that they have. I think when you look at, their forward, especially their top nine, I think there's got a lot of potential there to be able to spread the scoring out. They might not have that, 50 goal scorer, although Adrian Kempe, he's knocked on the door there where, that 40 mark. Getting to 50 is going to, be a big jump, but Panarin's a guy who can put the puck in the net, but you got Fiala. I think we're going to see a better, LaFerriere. I think his game's going to go to another level. Trevor Moore seemed to get his game back at the end of last year. So I think there's a little bit more depth scoring. I think the Kings can depend upon that a little bit more this year. And I think with the growth of a couple of those young guys and guys that we saw at the end of the year last year, Wright that came up, Connors that came up, there's an injection of some youth as well. I would expect Holla's going to fit in there nicely with his experience to be able to distribute a puck. I think Zuccarello's going to be a great fit. He's another guy can add offense. He can play in the power play. You know, he might even see some, you know, some overtime situation as well. Armia on the penalty kill. So I think there's a lot of depth up front. And I think sometimes that goes overlooked. And expect a big year out of Brant Clark. You know, he's looking like he's getting command to be the quarterback of that number one power play unit. Last night in the preseason game, he ended up with a goal and an assist, and his goal was a power play goal. He scored it from the front of the net. So he's hungry. He's put on a few pounds, a little bit more muscle. He's more mature than he was when he left the team at the end of last year. He's excited. So I think those will be the determining factors on how well the team you know, succeeds this year.
1: Final question, who's winning this division this year?
4: I think it's up for grabs. You know, I think there's just so much parity in this game right now. You know, I've seen, you know, watched a couple of games on TV, bits and pieces, and of course, none of the teams have their full contingency in there, but everybody, you know, did some work in the offseason. They added some veteran experience. They changed the chemistry of their hockey clubs. Now it's a matter of how it all comes together. I think it's going to be a little bit of time before we see it all play out. But I think right from the drop of the puck next week, when the season starts on the 29th, every 2 points is going to be a huge 2 points. So I don't think you can look past these points and say we want to look to make them up later, because I think you're going to find yourself in a spot come the end of the year where you might only be 4 or 5 points out, but you might have to go over 3 or 4 teams to pick up those 5 points. And we know how difficult that is when everybody's playing each other each night. So it's going to be a battle this year, an 84-game season. So you're going to need a lot of guys in your organization, not only guys that make the roster opening night, but I think depth down in your minor league affiliate. Those guys are going to be getting an opportunity. And when the time comes, they've got to be able to come in and step in and contribute and help out their teams.
1: Third in the Pacific last year, the Ducks surprising everyone and making it to the second round of the playoffs. Is that the expectation this year? Alexis Downey of Duckstream gave her thoughts on the team entering the 26-27 season. AD, what's going on? How are you doing?
5: I'm doing well. We are in the thick of a 4-game preseason week, so things are very busy around here.
1: Yes, very, very busy, and that lends itself to all the fun, especially the fun that both you and I are going to have in the Pacific this year, because we were there for some down years for both these teams, and now it's shaping up and to be one of the battles of the division, a nice NorCal-SoCal rivalry. But give me the 30,000-foot view on the Ducks going into this season.
5: I think that there were a lot of frustrations on the outside with the summer that this team had, a lot of change. And I feel that there's still sitting in a really good spot. Mm-hmm. Yes, they lost some veterans. Yes, the contracts came in probably higher than we all expected, but this team still has their core, and that's where they're looking to continue building. And there's been great energy at the skates through training camp, and a lot of new faces in terms of these younger players that are up and coming. So I think that I wish I could tell our fans, hey, like, slow down. It's going to be okay. We still have this similar team, and they have the same mindset. They want to keep going from what they were able to do last year in the postseason. So, Leo Carlson, Cutter Gauthier, big summers for them. They are now the guys. Jackson Lacombe's big contract kicks in this year. You know, it's tough too, because Troy Terry's going to be out to start the season. So they got to make up for the goal scoring in other areas. But yeah, and you lose a guy like Chris Kreider, who also aided in the goal scoring department. So I think that there's still some question marks in terms of what it's going to look like. I think that there's going to be some growing pains a little bit early, but I do believe that this team is in a good spot coming into the year still.
1: With Cutter Gauthier and Leo Carlson being those two bright shining stars, did they almost draw so much of the attention that it allows everybody else to kind of go about their work in a little bit more of a, not private fashion, but without as much of the magnifying glass on them?
5: Yeah, I would say so. And I know for both of those guys, they kind of have different approaches and obviously different personalities too. For Leo Carlson, he has been, you know, he's been very honest about the whole process, and The situation that he ended up in with the offer sheet and all of that. But what I really do like to see is that everyone in the locker room has been super supportive of him and his contract and him earning that, and they're really excited for him. So while the attention has been on him, and then of course Cutter getting that done before training camp, Cutter always kind of a more, he's just got a winner's mentality. He's a little harder nosed, just a bit of a chip on his shoulder. That's just the kind of guy he is. So I think that both of them having all this attention around them was something that wasn't entirely comfortable, but for the rest of the team, it helped having that support. And yeah, I think that there's a lot of guys that are coming back from their summers, and they're obviously stronger, faster. They're looking great. So I don't think that anyone is seeing this as a distraction necessarily or anything like that, but it was interesting to talk to not only Leo and Cutter but also the rest of the team about the summer.
1: Is there a challenge in the sense that last year the team maybe overachieved a little bit and getting to the second round of the playoffs, and now that's kind of the high water mark?
5: Yeah, definitely. I mean, that's something I talked with Coach Q about this week. He already has told this team, yes, what we did last year was great, really proud of that, but it is not going to be easy. There are way more eyes on this group now. They know their capabilities on the ice. They're not going to be a surprise to teams. Mm-hmm. So it's going to probably be even harder for this group now. And also, like I said, again, with the contracts, you know that those two guys are the stars for this team. So I do think that, yes, the expectations are the same. They still want to make the playoffs, but they want to do even better. And they want to get better in different areas, special teams, you know, defensively. I think that there's going to be some, again, growing pains there. But yeah, I'm excited to see how they start out of the gates, because last year was a hot start with a new head coach. But the expectations are still there, and there's still that mutual respect between the players and the coaching staff, which really makes it a nice, I guess, a good standard that was set last year that they want to keep building.
1: What is your biggest question mark about the team right now that you need to have answered?
5: I think for me, it's still the decor, honestly. You know, you lose John Carlson, Radko Gudas, Jacob Truba, you lose Olin Zellweger. That's a lot. That's a lot of change. And the one thing I will say in all my conversations, not only with Coach Q, but also I sat down with GM Pat Verbeek and just kind of everyone in hockey ops, while they are younger, they're a lot faster too. There's a lot of skill on the back end. So I'm just waiting to see kind of how that translates into the game. And who is going to make that group of six or seven or however many they decide to keep for the opening night roster? Because there is definitely some competition for those spots. The only veteran you have back there now is Nick Jensen, who was brought in this offseason. He's on the right side, so that's kind of good. They're starting to balance that out. We've seen Tristan Luneau coming up. He looks like he's going to be with the team full-time this year. So I just think that there's some hard decisions that are going to need to be made. And, you know, Ian Moore was someone that was there, also played forward last year, but hopefully he'll still be just a defenseman this year. You know, he's been out with an injury. So kind of curious to see how that changes things, at least to start the season.
1: What are the expectations for an AJ Greer after that trade that came over the summer?
5: He's going to be a big player on this team. He also has been out recently with an upper body injury that he sustained during camp, but hopefully it's not too long. We're still kind of waiting to see where that lands. But I think that he is bringing experience, which is good for the group, especially when you look at kind of the bottom six for the forwards group. He brings a toughness. I can't say that, I mean, him playing out East, I haven't watched too much of him except for, you know, a little bit of playoffs with him in Florida, but I think that he's going to be a versatile piece for this Ducks team. And I know that Pat Verbeek was really excited when they were able to get him, actually part of that Radko Gudas trade, but ending up being able to sign him into free agency. A little bit tricky there the way that worked out. But I think he's filling a role that, you know, we had Ross Johnson leave, we had Jeffrey Viel leave, some of these tougher guys, but he's bringing in a little bit more of that pace, that skill that fits the team better.
1: What is a storyline that you're paying attention to, but you believe is flying under the radar for most people?
5: That's a good question. I think that I want to see how Beckett Seneca starts the year. I mean, he had a great first preseason game, but again, preseason. So he has looked really good in camp, really strong. I don't want to say confident, because that kid has never not looked confident. He's just someone that I'm looking to see how he builds off of a really good rookie season. And even in the playoffs, he played very comfortably. So I think that there's been so many eyes on Leo and Cutter, and, you know, even Alex Killorn, and just obviously with all the changes, Frank Vetrano coming back, hopefully getting more time. We haven't talked too much about Beckett, and I think that he's in for another really great year, and I'm looking to see him continue to grow.
1: As a final question for you, who do you think is winning this division?
5: Ooh.
1: That's the reaction everyone is.
5: That is a good question. I mean, I hopefully the Anaheim Ducks, but it's hard not to talk about Vegas still. It really, that's the first team that comes to mind. I mean, yeah, especially after, you know, the postseason last year, I think I've still got my eye on Vegas, and that's who the Ducks play on their opening night. So we'll see what that team looks like.
1: In second last year, the Edmonton Oilers, who bowed out in the first round of the playoffs at the hands of Anaheim after two straight trips to the Stanley Cup final. Jack Michaels, their radio play-by-play announcer, joined me to discuss McDavid and company. Jack, what's going on, man? How are you doing?
6: Ted, I'm excited for another season to start. Let's get after it. You know, even though the preseason has been shortened, it still feels too long.
1: I know, man. We're all waiting for those first games. So with that, give me the 30,000-foot view on the Oilers.
6: Well, the biggest thing for the Edmonton Oilers, once again, will be how its goaltending responds. Right now, Freddie Anderson will not be ready for the start of the season. Depending on who you talk to, it may be 1, it may be 3 months before he's fully up and running. So that makes it incumbent upon either Tristan Jarry or Devon Levi to get off to a good start and give Edmonton some quality starts and some confidence playing behind some new faces. And I think the biggest adjustment the Oilers will, you know, endure on the ice, as far as aside from the goaltending, will probably be to see how their decor responds in the absence of, you know, Darnell Nurse, who of course is out in San Jose, had a decade plus with the Oilers organization. And while he, you know, at times was a lightning rod for fan criticism, the fact remains, you knew what you were getting out of Darnell, typically 22 to 25 minutes a night. Mm-hmm. He played with an edge. He was the one guy that would fight on the back end on a consistent basis. And, you know, he was also the one guy, along with Matthias Ekholm, where their blueprint for a solid defensive game was always to make life miserable for the skilled forwards that now populate not only seemingly the Pacific Division, but the entire Western Conference. I mean, you got one skill guy after another. So, you know, that will not be an easy transition. And I don't think it's limited, Ted, to on the ice with Darnell. Off the ice, a member of the core leadership group, as you know, he wore a letter. So there will be an adjustment period there as well. I think what everyone wants to talk about is what Mike Babcock will mean to this team. I don't know how much of an impact he will have, but I do know there will be some things done differently. Mm-hmm. The reason I say I don't know whether it's going to be this everlasting impact that everyone seems to think it is because he is dealing with a veteran team here. So I don't know, you know, I mean, there's only so many adjustments and transitions that can happen under a new head coach. They've had different coaches. They're experienced players. So, you know, is it going to change their entire lives now that Mike Babcock is behind the bench? No. And that's why I think with a veteran group, that sort of transition will be minimized because, again, they've already gone through a number of different coaching changes and styles. And this club is comprised primarily of veteran players who, by this point in their careers, all of whom, even if they didn't begin their career with Edmonton, have had five or six different coaches.
1: That was going to be my next coach. And it's or question. It's two parts. Is Babcock capable of getting this team to the promised land? Or is the better question, can the team get themselves to the promised land?
6: I think it's a mixture of both. I think

0: he is, can you make McDavid and Draisaitl buy what you're selling? Again, they're veteran players. They've had various experiences with different coaches, and it's all come up short in the end result, short of what they perceive to be the only goal that's left, which is the Stanley Cup. I mean, each of them have won, you know, Lindsay's and Hart trophies and scoring titles. That's all been accomplished already. The only thing left is the Stanley Cup. I think Stan Bowman is betting on the fact that Mike Babcock can make a measurable difference in a tight seven-game series. And remember, out west, you're going to have to navigate a Dallas, a Colorado, a Minnesota. I mean, who knows what other team might jump up this year? I mean, there's a lot of for as much grief as the Pacific Division has gotten, the fact remains the last 4 years, the Stanley Cup finalist out of the Western Conference has come from the Pacific Division. Yeah. So, I know they've lost three of those four cup finals, but the bottom line is the Central has, over the last 4 years, beaten itself up so that, the Pacific Division team has been the last one standing. So, is he going to be the reason they get over the hump? I think Stan Bowman is betting he can make a difference in a tight series, but ultimately, as well as I do, and not unlike the NBA, at the end of a season, it's still going to be the players. Yeah. It's still going to be the players. It's still going to be who's healthiest. Again, that's why it's the hardest trophy, not only to win in sports, but in my opinion, to predict, because the gamut of playoff hockey, 2 months of, as close to killing one another as you can get, it's often who's the healthiest and who has the most good players still playing at or near 100%. And that's something I think that's out of not only Mike Babcock's control, but every other coach in the National Hockey League.
1: With the goalies, I know that you said that Jari and Levi, those are going to be the guys right now. The offseason injury to Anderson, you said 1 to 3 months is the timetable right now. Is that throughout the course of the season, is that going to be where everyone's focus is when talking about the Oilers? Because I feel like that's, every year we get into November, December, and it's like, oh, are the Oilers going to trade for a goalie? And it's like, I feel like we've done this storyline to death at this point.
0: That's true, but that doesn't mean it's still not the biggest storyline. And that's what
1: they've still got, 13 out of 14 Stanley Cup final games out of those goalies. I know you could say, well, maybe they would have won. I don't like playing those games, but I mean, they still got there. They were in two straight Stanley Cup finals.
0: I agree with you. I mean, for as much criticism as Stuart Skinner has gotten, there's not too many goalies out there with his resume, including the guy who's playing ahead of him in Winnipeg. I mean, yeah, he won a gold medal, but that's a 2-week tournament.
1: Yeah.
0: He has yet to really do much. If you look at his postseason numbers, he's really yet to do much of anything in the playoffs. So, I think Winnipeg's been to one conference final, and that was 8 years ago.
1: Well, he's not doing anything right now.
0: Right, exactly. So, look, it's still going to be a storyline because I think it's fair to say, when you enter a season with three goalies, what you're really conceding is you don't have one. They're looking for a one by the end of the year. And I think the bet around Edmonton, you said, give me a look at 30,000 feet. If I'm looking at it from 30,000 feet, I think it's safe to say a lot of Oiler fans believe that while Freddie Anderson may play the second most or even third most games during the regular season, that he might be the guy for game 85.
1: Interesting. I like that. When we talk about the strengths of this team, power play, no doubt, it's probably not a fair question to say, can they pick up where they left off last year, which was an incredible, I think, 30% conversion rate. But should that still be as good as we all think it could be?
0: Well, that's not the story, in my opinion, Ted. I don't think the power play is going anywhere because, remember, a couple of years ago it was 32%. Yeah. I mean, last year wasn't even their best year in this era on the power play. Yeah.

0: their power play is going to fall somewhere between 26 and 31%. That personnel hasn't really changed. Paul McFarland is still here. I don't think you're going to see a ton of, adjustments as far as the power play. The critical aspect will be, what does the penalty kill look like?
1: And which can was it get middle, out of the middle third last year? I mean, that's how much does
0: middle
1: that
0: to
1: need
0: bottom
1: to
0: at times. Yeah. Middle to bottom at times. I mean, it took a while to get out of the bottom third, and they're going to have to be better in that regard. And that's one of the reasons that with the preseason injury to Matt Savoy, and he's not expected back for another month or so, that's why you go out and get Alex Formanton. Ryan Shea is going to kill penalties because, of course, Darnell Nurse was a key guy on the penalty kill for the last several years. And then the other thing is they need more saves on the penalty kill. Mm-hmm. So that leads us back to goaltending. So in my mind, some of the power play prowess has been undone by the struggles on the PK over the last couple of seasons. And they need to sort that out. And that, that's yet another question that I think is, of course, inevitably linked to the goaltending. But, that's another area where if you're asking me for, three quick bullet points, I'd say goaltending, how do they respond to one of their leaders and minutes eaters being out of the lineup, and the PK. Those are the top three for me, with another, kind of tired storyline in Edmonton, and that's building the depth. I think Mike Babcock will start the year determined to keep McDavid and Draisaitl together, not because of what they will do in head-to-head matchups, but because it forces three other lines to figure it out without either 29 or 97 supporting them. So that, to me, would be kind of a fourth factor in terms of how quickly and how reasonably, deep Mike Babcock can make Edmonton, not necessarily in October and November, but by the time the trade deadline comes along, will the acquisition they have, and they're going to have some money to go get someone, will that be simply plugging an obvious hole in the lineup? Mm-hmm. Or will that be adding to an already deep team? If it's the latter, watch out. Mm-hmm. Edmonton could very well be on its way to a third final in 4 years.
1: Is there a storyline that's flying under the radar that you think more people should be paying attention to?
0: It's that last one. It's the depth. Because for the first time in recent years, they're going to have some room to go out and not just get a depth guy at the deadline, not just get a Nick Bjugstad type. They might have the horses and the money, most importantly, to go out and get a Mikko Rantanen type, if you prorate it on spot. I mean, obviously I'd have to look at who would be in that category, but they're going to have that kind of money to get one guy that could theoretically. You talk about, is Mike Babcock the guy to push them over the top? I think it's far more likely that it would be if he's able to build some depth within the organization and then they add a difference maker in a series at the deadline, there you go. There's your key to Edmonton representing the Western Conference for the third time in 4 years.
1: And it might very well be against Florida once again. Let me ask you as a final, who's winning this division?
0: Well, I said it last year, and I'll say it again this year. The dominoes are lined up for Edmonton to end the longest streak in professional sports without winning a division. It goes all the way back to 1987. How long has it been since the Oilers have won the division? Well, I wasn't even a teenager yet. And more importantly, and more relevant to your audience, they've won two cups since then without winning the division. I mean, it's been a long time.
1: Yeah.
0: 1987, the next team on that list is the New York Islanders, also representing hockey in 1988. Here's how long it's been since the Oilers have won the division. My favorite team on the planet, the Cleveland Browns have won a division more recently than either the Oilers or the Islanders. 1989, they won the AFC Central, or as it was known back then, the AFC Norris, because no one was any good.
1: And the winners of the division last year, the Vegas Golden Knights. They lost to Carolina in the final and are back for more. Dan Duva, the radio play-by-play voice of the Knights, gave me some time before the first preseason meeting between the Vegas Golden Knights and San Jose earlier this preseason. Dan, what's going on, man? How are you doing?
2: I'm excited for hockey to be back.
1: You had a short offseason. Are you sure you're excited?
2: You know, in our business, short summers usually mean good things. I asked John Stevens, Golden Knights assistant, question about that, and he was still a little bit bitter because it only has that good feeling if you were the last team to win. So when you go that far and you don't win, it stings a little bit more.
1: Oh, we know here in San Jose, believe you me. And that's what I want to ask. Are the guys ready? Because sometimes when you push that boulder all the way up the mountain and you can't push it over the top, there can be a hangover when you're there at the start of the next training camp.
2: I'm not sure that this particular group will suffer from that fate. Part of it has to do with yet another coaching change. Ryan Craig, who has been with the organization for 9 years, 6 seasons as an assistant coach, the last three as the Henderson AHL head coach. He's the new head coach of the Golden Knights. So there's something fresh there. You know, Bruce Cassidy brought the team to a championship in his first year. John Tortorella got to the finals, having taken over late in 2026. But now here's Ryan Craig, who's never been an NHL head coach, but I think that he's only 44 years old. There's something youthful about that, and I think allows the players to reset. There have been a couple of changes on the roster, but on the whole, it's a veteran group with some younger players sprinkled in. I'm not sure that the hangover from a long postseason is too much of a concern for this group.
1: Sometimes people, when I've talked about the Knights, they say, oh, well, this is the year that they're going to drop off. I heard that last year. I heard that the year before. I've heard that other times. From a 30,000 point view, why are they wrong?
2: I think that the players who are in their prime, like your Jack Eichel, Mitch Marner, Noah Hanifin, you know, that group that was all the 2015 draft class, I mean, they're in their prime years. Sure, Mark Stone's a little bit older. William Karlsson is getting a little bit older. But even those guys who were older, like Alex Pietrangelo, Alec Martinez, instrumental in the 23 championship, those guys are no longer playing, but younger players or guys from outside the organization have come in. So no matter what seems to happen with the aging players, the organization finds a way to replenish. But the key guys, in particular Marner and Eichel up front and Hanifin on the back end, you know, those were three of the top five picks in the 2015 draft. So they're right in the meat of their prime.
1: What's a storyline that people are overlooking that you think they should be paying attention to with this team?
2: Golden Knights' fourth line has always been a key. Going into last year, Kelly McCrimmon spoke about wanting to reestablish the identity on that fourth line. Thinking back to when they had won, they had William Carrier and Nicholas Waugh, Keegan Kolesar. Well, all of those guys are gone. Nick Dowd came over last year. It looks like you'll have Braden Bowman, who's playing in the first preseason game for the Knights against the Sharks. He had replaced Mark Stone high in the lineup last year. He signed a 6-year contract just a few weeks ago. Doesn't kick in until next year, but he can be anywhere in the lineup. And then newcomer from the Islanders organization, Mark Gatcombe, a physical guy. So it's three players who were not really on the NHL radar from a Golden Knights standpoint a year ago. That looks to be the Knights' fourth line. Can it be the impact of a fourth line that the Knights saw a few years ago when they had Carrier, Waugh, and Kolesar anchoring that fourth line?
1: It sounds like you may have answered it, but I would say as a follow-up, what's the biggest question you're waiting to have answered? Was that it, or is there something else you're looking for?
2: Then the next part would be the goaltending. Last year, there were so many question marks. The health of Aiden Hill was paramount among them. Carter Hart was added, of course, was not permitted to play until December, coming off the suspension, and then he got hurt after a month. He got back to health just in time for John Tortorella to take over, and Carter Hart went the distance, played every minute of the playoffs for the Golden Knights. Aiden Hill, who was the goalie who came in relief of Laurent Brossoit in the 23 postseason and won the Stanley Cup, well, Hill didn't play a single minute in the postseason last year. So can Aiden Hill, a former Shark, can he stay healthy? Can Carter Hart play in the regular season like he did much of the postseason last year? Carl Lindbaum is there waiting in the wings. The Knights have had year after year of having to go 2, 3, 4, 5 deep.
1: Yeah.
2: 1 year, even 6 goalies deep when Marc-Andre Fleury got hurt in the 4th game of year 1. Can the Golden Knights get the goaltending to be anywhere close to what it had been historically? I'll give you a couple of numbers on
1: that.
2: Never before in Knights history had the team save percentage been below 900. But last year it was 879. Had been 900 or above the first 8 years, but last year 879. And then hand in hand with that, the Golden Knights spent more minutes trailing last year than every team in the league except for Vancouver.
1: Wow.
2: And they briefly went ahead of Vancouver, but then they played Vancouver. So when you have that many minutes trailing, again, hand in hand with the goaltending, but the top end guys have to play that many more minutes. Knights had a great third period record because they were always trailing. So can they get off to better starts this year, put the goalies in a better position, and just make it easier on their top guys to not have to be playing from behind so often?
1: Maybe the most important question, who's winning this division?
2: The Golden Knights.
1: We're taking notes, so we will go back to this in April. Dan will be put on trial.
2: Yeah. No. Well, the Golden Knights having won the division, but the same number of wins as the San Jose Sharks last year.
1: It's been broached in my circles, yeah. Trust me. So there it is, a feeling that the division is relatively wide open, but that Vegas and Edmonton are still seen as a cut above the rest. Is it true? Is it accurate? Well, that's what the next 84 games are supposed to be helping us determine. See you tomorrow for the Sharks season preview with Dan Rusinowski and Jamal Mayers. For the San Jose Sharks, I'm Ted Ramey signing off.
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0: It's time for the Sharks Morning Skate with all the latest on San Jose Sharks hockey. Here's today's host, Dan Ruzanowski.
1: With a new season, we begin yet another campaign of the Sharks Morning Skate program. Drew, we're back. The team is on the ice, and the first guy on the ice is the new captain of the team, Macklin Celebrini. Obviously, he's taking the responsibility seriously.
2: Nothing changes with Macklin. It's going to be an exciting season with watching him take this captaincy and do what he will with it, because we both believe that he's going to be exceptional.
1: You know, we've been talking about this for a couple of weeks, but I don't think there's as much excitement about a single season that I've ever seen with the fan base. I mean, we're sitting here at Sharks Ice at San Jose right now, and practice hasn't really officially started yet. Macklin's on the ice, and already the fans are starting to file in.
2: Yep. And we've seen that over the last couple of years. Now, a lot of it has to do with the cutie pies, Macklin and Will, without a doubt. But a lot of it now is the excitement of this team, and you're absolutely right. There has not been a season that I can remember where we've been this excited. The first year we were excited, but we knew what was going to happen. We were realistic. But this season, with everything that Mike Greer has done, the building, the tearing down, and then the building and the drafting, and on and on it goes. Mike has done a really, really good job on drafting, developing, putting the right people in at the right time, bringing in the veterans they brought in. I don't know if you're, as a Sharks fan, how you cannot be excited about this season.
1: Well, I don't either, and that's probably why we're getting the reaction that we're getting. But let's analyze some of what's happened over the summer. There are a bunch of new guys that have come in, mostly on defense, but also Mason Marchment up front. I think that, you know, we've talked a lot about Trouba, and we've talked a lot about Kesslering, we've talked a lot about Darnell Nurse, a lot about all these guys. We haven't really spent a lot of time with Mason Marchment yet, and yet the thing that I noticed in the preseason is that Mason Marchment is going to exploit the second and third chances, and maybe create those second and third chances that Macklin Celebrini and Will Smith put together. What do you think?
2: Well, when you look at it and you see what Mason Marchment did in Dallas, didn't have a great year last year. He wasn't happy in Seattle, and Columbus was Columbus. When you look at the way that Mason plays and how happy he is being here back in San Jose, and I say back in San Jose because of his dad, Brian, and when he was a kid, he was just a kid. He was here, and he's happy being back, you can tell. Now he's got a relationship with Ty Dellandrea from the Dallas days, and he gets to play on with Macklin Celebrini and Will Smith. Mason Marchment is a hardworking forward. He is a smart forward. He's tough. He's skilled. At goal against Vegas in the preseason, what a shot. And so I think when you look at, you have to have those guys, right? You have to have veteran guys. You have to have guys who are leaders and who want to be here. And with Mason, you've got that. And I am excited for him because last year was a tough year for him, as I said, and he's excited to be here now. That's the feeling I get with everybody on this team, how excited they are to get this game going. Kiefer Sherwood, you got to hold him now and say, okay, not yet. And then, boy, they're going to unleash him tonight.
1: Well, he couldn't wait to get on the ice in preseason against Vegas just to throw his weight around a little bit. You know, that's the kind of enthusiasm that's spreading through the entire roster. But I do have to say that another thing that I'm looking forward to is a potential explosion, and I don't want to get too far ahead of myself, for Michael Mesa. I think that this kid, with his speed and with that amazing shot that he had against Vegas and everything else that we're seeing, let's add in the fact that he's got some unbelievable chemistry with Ivar Stenberg, the rookie, who just turned 19 yesterday, by the way. And how about that, the fact that this kid, after one season in the NHL, kind of a tough year, had some injuries, went to the World Juniors. It was a difficult experience. But I think he's on the verge of potentially having an explosive year.
2: I was asked at the start of the season at an NBC meeting, who's the most intriguing guy you're watching this year? And I right away said Michael Mesa. I'm with you. Michael Mesa has shown, when he got into the lineup, how quickly mentally he adapted to the game. You don't rattle this guy, but he's got a little bit more of his personality coming out now. He's smiling a little bit more, chatting a little bit more. He and Sam Dickinson have a great relationship. When I look at Michael Mesa, the quickness of his game, the terrific skill level. That shot was a fantastic example. His smarts and how he is, again, like Macklin and Will, just a kid, but at the same time, a lot of maturity in his game. I think Michael Mesa is going to be so much fun to watch.
1: We talk a lot about the relationship that Will Smith and Macklin Celebrini have, and they're going to be living together this year. And the same thing could be said for Sam Dickinson and Michael Mesa. They're very close friends, and they're living together this year. What are your thoughts on the prospect of who cooks and cleans in those houses?
2: I'm saying Dickie does most of the cooking and cleaning. I'm just taking a guess at it, just kind of the way he is. But when I look at the relationship of the guys, they're so eclectic because we've got older guys who are married with kids, like Barkley and Tyler, and then we've got the young guns living together now, figuring out this whole thing. But the chemistry of this team, they're so, you know, use Ryan Morozovsky's word, connected, but off the ice they're connected as well. I heard, listening today on the NHL radio, you don't have to love everybody on the team. I disagree with that. Remember Ryan Reeves telling us last year, if you don't love each other, you're not going to win. And this team loves each other. This team loves being around each other. Darnell Nurse, who I knew, you know, met in Edmonton when I was there, and when he first started in the league, first thing he said to me was, man, there's a bunch of good guys on this team. Great guys on this team. I went, I know, you're going to love it here.
1: Well, he is, and we're going to love what he does for the team. Jacob Trouba also part of that veteran leadership group. Tyler Toffoli coming back after a 19-goal season. You could throw Sherwood in there, even though he's a little bit younger than those guys.
2: He came late last year, but stayed here all summer, worked out. I can't wait to watch Keefe.
1: How about Ivar Stenberg? Yeah. Now, this kid, like I said earlier, in the preseason, he showed incredible chemistry, whether he played with Macklin Celebrini and Will Smith or whether he played with Michael Mesa, and I really think he had unbelievable chemistry there. Right now it looks like he's going to start on a line with Alex Wenberg and Colin Graf. He's got his fellow countryman, the elder statesman Alex Wenberg, to help him out, and he's got a really smart hockey player, Colin Graf. An intriguing line.
2: The number one line. 41, 21, 70, or 51. So, number one line. That's what I'm calling them.
1: Why are you calling it the number one line?
2: Because look at their numbers.
1: 41, 21, 51. Not bad.
2: Yeah, not bad at all. Hey, I got that all on my own. When I look at Stenberg, doesn't say much. But, again, you can see his hockey IQ. Watch him at the World Championships. And, Danny, he was really strong at the World Championship. Really good. And, again, another terrific draft and a guy that you're putting with the right people to play the game he needs to play in the NHL.
1: Safe to say, big year for Yaroslav Askarov in goal.
2: Gigantic. Gigantic. But let's remember, he's only 24. Last year was his first real full season in the National Hockey League. You don't have to get, this is the year, it's make it or bust. No, he's okay. The Sharks are okay. We saw him in the preseason. I thought he was fantastic in Vegas. He's more controlled so far that we've seen him. Thomas Spear has done magic with a lot of goaltenders in this league. I've got no doubt it's going to be a very strong year for Yaroslav, but it also has a lot to do with the way they're going to play in front of him.
1: Well, that's a big story, and this challenge of the Florida Panthers is going to be a massive one to start the year. Thankfully, it's at SAP Center. The crowd will be exciting. They'll be a factor in the game, but you've got the Tkachuk brothers. Brady is healthy, and he played in their first game, a big win on the road in overtime against Carolina. This is a team that in the East is considered one of the better clubs, even though they didn't make the playoffs. And with that physical thought in mind, looks like Nolan Allen is going to make his Sharks debut on defense. I thought he had a fantastic preseason, played great for the Barracuda last year, and so he's going to have a role in this game.
2: You got to have a guy from Saskatchewan in your lineup, Danny, if you want to win. Period. End of discussion.
1: And that is the way to end every discussion on the Sharks Morning Skate Show. We've got the game. We'll be on at 6:30 with Jamal Mayers and me calling the action on the Sharks Audio Network. Until then, that's the show today.
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1: We're in the spotlight today with the number two overall draft pick in the 2026 NHL entry draft. He is Ivar Stenberg, a big part of the Sharks' present and definitely future. Ivar, welcome to San Jose. I understand this is your first time in Northern California. What's it been like so far?
2: Yeah, thank you. It's been super good. Fun to see San Jose and the facilities and stuff like that. So super fun and everything has been so good.
1: Well, you are very highly regarded. We watched you play in the World Championships. We've seen you in the World Juniors. We've seen you perform for your organization. Tell us what you think are your best qualities as a hockey player. What type of hockey player you are that's going to help the San Jose Sharks?
2: I think my hockey IQ, my hockey sense, how I see the game, and also how I work. I like to compete, hate to lose, and I can play in all situations, so I think that's going to help the team in the future.
1: How old were you when you started to play this game?
2: Around 4 or 5, maybe. Started pretty early. My big brother played, so I just followed him to the rink and, started playing.
1: Well, we've seen your big brother play for the St. Louis Blues. He's the number one draft pick of that team a couple of years ago. Was he a big influence on you picking up the sport because he was playing already, or did you have more of a history? Did your parents play the game or anybody else?
2: My dad played, so I think he was the guy that makes all the three brothers start to play. So, I think my dad's took me up to the rink with my brother and we started to play and love the game.
1: Did he play pro?
2: No, he didn't. He played on a low level in Sweden.
1: But that's what got it all started. And you say there are three brothers, so we know about Otto and we know about you, but who's the third brother and how old is he?
2: His name is Knut. He's 16 and he plays in Frölunda under 18 and it's a defenseman.
1: Frölunda, it's a very, very esteemed organization. A lot of people talk about playing for that team and having a lot of pride in it. I remember Ville Peltonen, who played for the San Jose Sharks. He played for Frölunda, and there were a few others. I think Henrik Lundqvist might have played there, a couple of other guys. How did you get attached to Frölunda?
2: My hometown is pretty close to Gothenburg, so... Yeah, even since I started to play, like, Frölunda's always been my team. So, when I was growing up, they had some really good players. And, the Lundqvist brother played, so it was pretty easy to, like, start following Frölunda and, like, dreaming about to play in Frölunda.
1: So you're 4 years old, you get on the ice, your brother is already skating, and you get a chance to go into the Frölunda club because it's obviously a variety of levels from youth all the way to the pro team. What was it like for you to finally play for that team?
2: It was super special. It's like it was my favorite team growing up. So to be able to play in that organization and play from under 16 up to the 18 was super special and something I really like. And it was like a dream.
1: I know that Frölunda had a lot of players on it that eventually got to the National Hockey League, but did you follow the NHL even then or not?
2: No, a little bit. Just heard good stuff about the league and like was dreaming about playing the best league. So I didn't watch, but for sure I was like wanted to play in the show.
1: Here we are coming to San Jose. You're finally drafted second overall. Everybody was talking about you being prepared for that as well as any other. What about representing your country? Tell us about that.
2: It's a huge honor every time you put on that jersey. Even if it's an under 16 training game or if it's a World Championships, it's it's the same thing. But a huge honor every time.
1: Who were your hockey heroes growing up? Your absolute favorite players to watch?
2: I like the Sedins. Crosby for sure. Crosby is the biggest one for me. So, the Sedins and Sidney Crosby.
1: Well, Sidney Crosby has unbelievable hockey IQ, which is one of your strengths. He also has a very competitive engine. He always is competing, kind of like Macklin Celebrini does for the Sharks. Would you say that being competitive is one of your strengths too?
2: I think so. I think I love to win and hate to lose, and yeah, I think that's one of my biggest strengths, that I love to compete.
1: What do you know about the San Jose Sharks and the organization so far?
2: A really good organization. Have something really good going on with all the young players, and yeah, with Celebrini, Smith, Misa, those guys. So yeah, they have something really good going on.
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1: We're visiting with Ivar Stenberg, San Jose Sharks' second overall draft pick from 2026, in the spotlight today. And Ivar, I want to get back to the World Championships. As I remember, you were playing a lot with Lucas Raymond, who plays for the Detroit Red Wings. He's a very technically sound hockey player, and I imagine it's got to be easy to play with him. But what about representing your country at that level when you're playing against men, you're playing against the World Championship teams for all the other countries?
2: Yeah, super, super fun. It was the first time playing with and against NHL guys too, so that was really special and something I will take with me my whole life.
1: A lot of people, when they play in the Swedish Hockey League as a teenager, as you did, they find that it's an adjustment. They have to learn how to play against men. They have to be able to adjust their game. It seemed that you really took well to that. What was the key to that? What was so important for you to be able to do that?
2: I think like the team we had with the old guys who's been in a game for a long time and like wanted me the best and wanted me to be better and grow as a player every day. I think that helped me pretty much, and also, yeah, my coach, and also how I was feeling. I was getting better and better, and then I was confident.
1: So when you were drafted, you pretty much knew that the San Jose Sharks were very likely to take you once that Gavin McKenna was selected by the Toronto Maple Leafs. What did it feel like to get drafted second overall?
2: Yeah, it's so sick. Like you dreamed of that moment in your whole life. And yeah, be a high draft pick is so special. And yeah, like you get emotional. Like you work so hard, your parents has helped me so much, my brothers, like it's so many guys that have been there for me, and yeah, finally reached that NHL draft, and yeah, a little step to say thank you to everyone who has helped me.
1: Well, one of them obviously is your brother Otto too, and he was drafted in the first round by St. Louis before that. So what was it like when you saw him get drafted in the first round? What did that mean to your family?
2: Yeah, super, super much. Like, it was so special. He was a first rounder. Yeah, and it was in Nashville, so it was a really fun place. And yeah, it was meaning a lot to me and my little brother.
1: A lot of things you have to find out about San Jose. Obviously, it's not the same weather as Sweden. It's a little bit different here, even in the wintertime. One player that you played with, if I'm not mistaken, Jacob Peterson, he played for the Sharks for a little bit. Have you had a chance to talk to him about what San Jose might be like?
2: Yeah, we talked a little bit. He said he was lucky with his places in both NHL and American Hockey League. So he loved it here, and told me it was a perfect place to play hockey.
1: Tell me a little bit about your goals now. Now that you've been drafted, now you want to get the next step and become a member of this team. What's it going to take?
2: Work hard, have a good summer, improve as much as I can, and yeah, try to be so ready I can.
1: Judging by what I saw in the World Championships, you have your game on pretty well. You're very competitive. You're in position a lot. What are the things that you feel you have to work on?
2: A little bit more attack mindset, shoot the puck, take the puck to the hot area, stuff like that, and also be stronger, faster, stuff that will help me play against men in a faster and better league.
1: One thing that people tell me whenever they come to the NHL for the first time is that the first thing that they notice is how strong everybody is, that it's so different than any other league, even the Swedish Hockey League. Are you expecting that?
2: Yeah, I do. I remember when I was going from under 20 to the A team in SHL. Yeah, it took some games to like learn how to play and if you get some games and get stronger, it's gonna not be easy, but it's gonna help me.
1: One thing that happened when you got drafted is I'm understanding that Mike Lancelbrini called you on the telephone to congratulate you. What do you know about him as a player?
2: Yeah, a little bit like a starstruck moment. He's one of the best in the world, so yeah, he's so good with the puck, shoots good, he does everything so good, so unbelievable player.
1: And what about Michael Misa, too? He's another guy that's really fast and competitive, and he's very skilled and has good vision on the ice. He's another center iceman that you never know you might play with.
2: That would be a dream, too. Played against him once, and super, super good hockey player, and he feels like a super good guy, too. So, yeah, I would enjoy to play with him.
1: Do you know anybody else in the Sharks organization, players that you might have played with or against before? I'm thinking like Matthias Haviland played over there before he came here. Or are these guys just all a little bit older than you?
2: Yeah, a little bit older. I know like Bystedt a little bit, mm-hmm. Same agency. And yeah, been on ice with him sometimes. So yeah, I know him a little bit.
1: So what would it mean to you to see this team win a Stanley Cup? That's the goal of every hockey player. And what would that mean to you to be a part of that?
2: Yeah, it's for sure a dream and something I will work so hard to get happen. And when you get drafted by our organization, you want everything. You want to give everything to help the team win a Stanley Cup.
1: We've talked a lot about hockey, but I want to talk more about you. You say you have two brothers. How big is your family beyond that? Do you have a lot of cousins, a lot of people that are rooting for you?
2: Yeah, I have two brothers, Knut and Otto. And then I have three cousins on dad's side, three brothers. And then two cousins on my mom's side, one girl and one boy.
1: What do you like to do away from hockey when you're not playing? What's your favorite pastime?
2: I like to play golf, hanging out with friends and family.
1: You realize that this is one of the best golf areas in the world, only an hour away from Pebble Beach. That would be something to play that, wouldn't it?
2: I heard that, but first, focus on hockey.
1: We like to hear that answer, too. We are very excited about having you here. I want to congratulate you again on your draft selection, and we're looking forward to calling a lot of games in which you're excelling for the Sharks. Best of luck.
2: Thank you so much.
0: The Shark Spotlight is a presentation of the San Jose Sharks Audio Network. It's time for the Sharks Morning Skate with all the latest on San Jose Sharks hockey. Here's today's host, Dan Ruzanowski.
1: With a new season, we begin yet another campaign of the Sharks Morning Skate program. Drew, we're back. The team is on the ice, and the first guy on the ice is the new captain of the team, Macklin Celebrini. Obviously, he's taking the responsibility seriously.
3: Nothing changes with Macklin. It's going to be an exciting season with watching him take this captaincy and do what he will with it, because we both believe that he's going to be exceptional.
1: You know, we've been talking about this for a couple of weeks, but I don't think there's as much excitement about a single season that I've ever seen with the fan base. I mean, we're sitting here at Sharks Ice at San Jose right now, and practice hasn't really officially started yet. Macklin's on the ice, and already the fans are starting to file in.
3: Yep. And we've seen that over the last couple of years. Now, a lot of it has to do with the cutie pies, Macklin and Will, without a doubt. But a lot of it now is the excitement of this team, and you're absolutely right. There has not been a season that I can remember where we've been this excited. The first year we were excited, but we knew what was going to happen. We were realistic. But this season, with everything that Mike Greer has done, the building, the tearing down, and then the building and the drafting, and on it goes. Mike has done a really, really good job on drafting, developing, putting the right people in at the right time, bringing in the veterans they brought in. I don't know if you're, as a Sharks fan, how you cannot be excited about this season.
1: Well, I don't either, and that's probably why we're getting the reaction that we're getting. But let's analyze some of what's happened over the summer. There are a bunch of new guys that have come in, mostly on defense, but also Mason Marchment up front. I think that, you know, we've talked a lot about Trouba, and we've talked a lot about Kesslering, we've talked a lot about Darnell Nurse, a lot about all these guys. We haven't really spent a lot of time with Mason Marchment yet, and yet the thing that I noticed in the preseason is that Mason Marchment is going to exploit the second and third chances and maybe create those second and third chances that Macklin Celebrini and Will Smith put together. What do you think?
3: Well, when you look at it and you see what Mason Marchment did in Dallas, didn't have a great year last year. He wasn't happy in Seattle, and Columbus was Columbus. When you look at the way that Mason plays and how happy he is being here back in San Jose, and I say back in San Jose because of his dad, Brian, and when he was a kid, he was just a kid. He was here, and he's happy being back. You can tell. Now he's got a relationship with Ty Dellandrea from the Dallas days, and he gets to play on with Macklin Celebrini and Will Smith. Mason Marchment is a hardworking forward. He is a smart forward. He's tough. He's skilled. At goal against Vegas in the preseason, what a shot! And so, I think when you look at, you have to have those guys, right? You have to have veteran guys. You have to have guys who are leaders and who want to be here. And with Mason, you've got that. And I am excited for him because last year was a tough year for him, as I said, and he's excited to be here now. That's the feeling I get with everybody on this team, how excited they are to get this game going. Kiefer Sherwood, you got to hold him now and say, okay, not yet. And then, boy, they're going to unleash him tonight.
1: Well, he couldn't wait to get on the ice in preseason against Vegas just to throw his weight around a little bit. You know, that's the kind of enthusiasm that's spreading through the entire roster. But I do have to say that another thing that I'm looking forward to is a potential explosion, and I don't want to get too far ahead of myself, for Michael Mesa. I think that this kid, with his speed and with that amazing shot that he had against Vegas and everything else that we're seeing, let's add in the fact that he's got some unbelievable chemistry with Ivar Stenberg, the rookie, who just turned 19 yesterday, by the way. And how about that, the fact that this kid, after one season in the NHL, kind of a tough year, had some injuries, went to the World Juniors. It was a difficult experience. But I think he's on the verge of potentially having an explosive year.
3: I was asked at the start of the season at a NBC meeting, who's the most intriguing guy you're watching this year? And I right away said Michael Mesa. I'm with you. Michael Mesa has shown, when he got into the lineup, how quickly mentally he adapted to the game. You don't rattle this guy, but he's got a little bit more of his personality coming out now. He's smiling a little bit more, chatting a little bit more. He and Sam Dickinson have a great relationship. When I look at Michael Mesa, the quickness of his game, the terrific skill level, that shot was a fantastic example. His smarts and how he is, again, like Macklin and Will, just a kid, but at the same time, a lot of maturity in his game. I think Michael Mesa is going to be so much fun to watch.
1: We talk a lot about the relationship that Will Smith and Macklin Celebrini have, and they're going to be living together this year. And the same thing could be said for Sam Dickinson and Michael Mesa. They're very close friends, and they're living together this year. What are your thoughts on the prospect of who cooks and cleans in those houses?
3: I'm saying Dickie does most of the cooking and cleaning. I'm just taking a guess at it, just kind of the way he is. But when I look at the relationship of the guys, they're so eclectic because we've got older guys who are married with kids, like Barkley and Tyler, and then we've got the young guns living together now and figuring out this whole thing. But the chemistry of this team, they're so, you know, use Ryan Warsawski's word, connected, but off the ice they're connected as well. I heard, listening today on the NHL radio, you don't have to love everybody on the team. I disagree with that. Remember Ryan Reeves telling us last year, if you don't love each other, you're not going to win. And this team loves each other. This team loves being around each other. Darnell Nurse, who I knew, met in Edmonton when I was there, and when he first started in the league, first thing he said to me was, man, there's a bunch of good guys on this team. Great guys on this team. I went, I know, you're going to love it here.
1: Well, he is, and we're going to love what he does for the team. Jacob Trouba also part of that veteran leadership group. Tyler Toffoli coming back after a 19-goal season. You could throw Sherwood in there, even though he's a little bit younger than those guys.
3: He came, you know, came late last year, but stayed here all summer, worked out. I can't wait to watch Keefe.
1: How about Ivar Stenberg? Yeah. Now, this kid, like I said earlier, in the preseason, he showed incredible chemistry, whether he played with Macklin Celebrini and Will Smith or whether he played with Michael Misa, and I really think he had unbelievable chemistry there. Right now, it looks like he's going to start on a line with Alex Wennberg and Colin Graf. He's got his fellow countryman, the elder statesman, Alex Wennberg, to help him out, and he's got a really smart hockey player, Colin Graf, an intriguing line.
3: The number one line, 41, 21, 70, or 51. So, number one line. That's what I'm calling them.
1: Why are you calling it the number one line?
3: Because look at their numbers.
1: 41, 21, 51. Not bad.
3: Yeah, not bad at all. Hey, I got that all on my own. When I look at them, when I look at Stenberg, doesn't say much. But, again, you can see his hockey IQ. Watch him at the World Championships. And, Danny, he was really strong at the World Championship. Really good. And, again, another terrific draft and a guy that you're putting with the right people to play the game he needs to play in the NHL.
1: Safe to say, big year for Yaroslav Askarov in goal.
3: Gigantic. Gigantic. But let's remember, he's only 24. Last year was his first real full season in the National Hockey League. You don't have to get, this is the year, it's make it or bust. No, he's okay. The Sharks are okay. We saw him in the preseason. I thought he was fantastic in Vegas. He's more controlled so far that we've seen him. Thomas Spear has done magic with a lot of goaltenders in this league. I've got no doubt it's going to be a very strong year for Yaroslav, but it also has a lot to do with the way they're going to play in front of him.
1: Well, that's a big story, and this challenge of the Florida Panthers is going to be a massive one to start the year. Thankfully, it's at SAP Center. The crowd will be exciting. They'll be a factor in the game, but you've got the Tkachuk brothers. Brady is healthy, and he played in their first game, a big win on the road in overtime against Carolina. This is a team that, in the East, is considered one of the better clubs, even though they didn't make the playoffs. And with that physical thought in mind, looks like Nolan Allen is going to make his Sharks debut on defense. I thought he had a fantastic preseason, played great for the Barracuda last year, and so he's going to have a role in this game.
3: You got to have a guy from Saskatchewan in your lineup, Danny, if you want to win. Period. End of discussion.
1: And that is the way to end every discussion on the Sharks Morning Skate Show. We've got the game. We'll be on at 6:30 with Jamal Mayers and me calling the action on the Sharks Audio Network. Until then, that's the show today.
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2: It's time for the Sharks Morning Skate with all the latest on San Jose Sharks hockey. 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
3: With a new season, we begin yet another campaign of the Sharks Morning Skate program. Drew, we're back. The team is on the ice, and the first guy on the ice is the new captain of the team, Macklin Celebrini. Obviously, he's taking the responsibility seriously.
4: Nothing changes with Macklin. It's going to be an exciting season with watching him take this captaincy and do what he will with it, because we both believe that he's going to be exceptional.
3: You know, we've been talking about this for a couple of weeks, but I don't think there's as much excitement about a single season that I've ever seen with the fan base. I mean, we're sitting here at Sharks Ice at San Jose right now, and practice hasn't really officially started yet. Macklin's on the ice, and already the fans are starting to file in.
4: Yep. And we've seen that over the last couple of years. Now, a lot of it has to do with the cutie pies, Macklin and Will, without a doubt. But a lot of it now is the excitement of this team, and you're absolutely right. There has not been a season that I can remember where we've been this excited. The first year we were excited, but we knew what was going to happen. We were realistic. But this season, with everything that Mike Greer has done, the building, the tearing down, and then the building and the drafting, and on and on it goes. Mike has done a really, really good job on drafting, developing, putting the right people in at the right time, bringing in the veterans they brought in. I don't know if you're, as a Sharks fan, how you cannot be excited about this season.
3: Well, I don't either, and that's probably why we're getting the reaction that we're getting. But let's analyze some of what's happened over the summer. There are a bunch of new guys that have come in, mostly on defense, but also Mason Marchment up front. I think that, you know, we've talked a lot about Trouba, and we've talked a lot about Kesslering, we've talked a lot about Darnell Nurse, a lot about all these guys. We haven't really spent a lot of time with Mason Marchment yet, and yet the thing that I noticed in the preseason is that Mason Marchment is going to exploit the second and third chances, and maybe create those second and third chances that Macklin Celebrini and Will Smith put together. What do you think?
4: Well, when you look at it and you see what Mason Marchment did in Dallas, didn't have a great year last year. He wasn't happy in Seattle, and Columbus was Columbus. When you look at the way that Mason plays and how happy he is being here back in San Jose, and I say back in San Jose because of his dad, Brian, and when he was a kid, he was just a kid. He was here, and he's happy being back, you can tell. Now he's got a relationship with Ty Dellandrea from the Dallas days, and he gets to play on with Macklin Celebrini and Will Smith. Mason Marchment is a hardworking forward. He is a smart forward. He's tough. He's skilled. At goal at in against Vegas in the preseason, what a shot. And so I think when you look at, you have to have those guys, right? You have to have veteran guys. You have to have guys who are leaders and who want to be here. And with Mason, you've got that. And I am excited for him because last year was a tough year for him, as I said, and he's excited to be here now. That's the feeling I get with everybody on this team, how excited they are to get this game going. Kiefer Sherwood, you got to hold him now and say, okay, not yet. And then, boy, they're going to unleash him tonight.
3: Well, he couldn't wait to get on the ice in preseason against Vegas just to throw his weight around a little bit. You know, that's the kind of enthusiasm that's spreading through the entire roster. But I do have to say that another thing that I'm looking forward to is a potential explosion, and I don't want to get too far ahead of myself, for Michael Mesa. I think that this kid, with his speed and with that amazing shot that he had against Vegas and everything else that we're seeing, let's add in the fact that he's got some unbelievable chemistry with Ivar Stenberg, the rookie, who just turned 19 yesterday, by the way. And how about that, the fact that this kid, after one season in the NHL, kind of a tough year, had some injuries, went to the World Juniors. It was a difficult experience. But I think he's on the verge of potentially having an explosive year.
4: I was asked at the start of the season at an NBC meeting, who's the most intriguing guy you're watching this year? And I right away said Michael Mesa. I'm with you. Michael Mesa has shown, when he got into the lineup, how quickly mentally he adapted to the game. You don't rattle this guy, but he's got a little bit more of his personality coming out now. He's smiling a little bit more, chatting a little bit more. He and Sam Dickinson have a great relationship. When I look at Michael Mesa, the quickness of his game, the terrific skill level, that shot was a fantastic example, his smarts, and how he is, again, like Macklin and Will, just a kid, but at the same time, a lot of maturity in his game. I think Michael Mesa is going to be so much fun to watch.
3: We talk a lot about the relationship that Will Smith and Macklin Celebrini have, and they're going to be living together this year. And the same thing could be said for Sam Dickinson and Michael Mesa. They're very close friends, and they're living together this year. What are your thoughts on the prospect of who cooks and cleans in those houses?
4: I'm saying Dickie does most of the cooking and cleaning. I'm just taking a guess at it, just kind of the way he is. But when I look at the relationship of the guys, they're so eclectic because we've got older guys who are married with kids, like Barkley and Tyler. And then we've got the young guns living together now, figuring out this whole thing. But the chemistry of this team, they're so, use Ryan Warsawski's word, connected, but off the ice they're connected as well. I heard, listening today on the NHL radio, you don't have to love everybody on the team. I disagree with that. Remember Ryan Reeves telling us last year, if you don't love each other, you're not going to win. And this team loves each other. This team loves being around each other. Darnell Nurse, who I knew, met in Edmonton when I was there, and when he first started in the league, first thing he said to me was, man, there's a bunch of good guys on this team. Great guys on this team. I went, I know, you're going to love it here.
3: Well, he is, and we're going to love what he does for the team. Jacob Trouba also, part of that veteran leadership group. Tyler Toffoli coming back after a 19-goal season. You could throw Sherwood in there, even though he's a little bit younger than those guys.
4: He came late last year, but stayed here all summer, worked out. I can't wait to watch Keith.
3: How about Ivar Stenberg? Yeah. Now, this kid, like I said earlier, in the preseason, he showed incredible chemistry, whether he played with Macklin Celebrini and Will Smith or whether he played with Michael Mesa, and I really think he had unbelievable chemistry there. Right now it looks like he's going to start on a line with Alex Wenberg and Colin Graf. He's got his fellow countryman, the elder statesman Alex Wenberg, to help him out, and he's got a really smart hockey player, Colin Graf. An intriguing line.
4: The number one line. 41, 21, 70, or 51. So, number one line. That's what I'm calling them.
3: Why are you calling it the number one line?
4: Because look at their numbers.
3: 41, 21, 51. Not bad.
4: Yeah, not bad at all. Hey, I got that all on my own. When I look at them, when I look at Stenberg, doesn't say much. But, again, you can see his hockey IQ. Watch him at the World Championships. And Danny, he was really strong at the World Championship. Really good. And again, another terrific draft and a guy that you're putting with the right people to play the game he needs to play in the NHL.
3: Safe to say, big year for

0: This challenge of the Florida Panthers is going to be a massive one to start the year. Thankfully, it's at SAP Center. The crowd will be exciting. They'll be a factor in the game. But you've got the Tkachuk brothers. Brady is healthy, and he played in their first game. A big win on the road in overtime against Carolina. This is a team that in the East is considered one of the better clubs, even though they didn't make the playoffs. And with that physical thought in mind, looks like Nolan Allen is going to make his Sharks debut on defense. I thought he had a fantastic preseason, played great for the Barracuda last year, and so he's going to have a role in this game.
1: You got to have a guy from Saskatchewan in your lineup, Danny, if you want to win. Period. End of discussion.
0: And that is the way to end every discussion on the Sharks Morning Skate Show. We've got the game. We'll be on at 6:30 with Jamal Mayers and me calling the action on the Sharks Audio Network. Until then, that's the show today.
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0: When you talk about the San Jose Sharks' early history, you cannot help but mention some of the great goaltending performances that Wade Flaherty put in as a member of this team. And we are very happy to have Wade Flaherty as our guest. Wade, it's great to have you with us. It all started for you a long, long ways away, growing up in Terrace, British Columbia. I was looking at the directions the other day. About 12,000 people live there right now. But there's no real direct way to get to Vancouver from there, is there? It takes about 10 hours or something like that to drive.
1: Yeah, grew up in Terrace, and back in the days when I was actually with the Sharks, they hadn't put the shortcuts on the highway and stuff. It was a little over 16 hours to get up there. But with all the new improvements they've made, you can do it in about 12 and a half to 13 hours. And I have done that fair amount, you know, because I still like to get up there and see all my friends and the family that's still up there, and get up there and do some fishing.
0: A lot of people don't realize it's about a 3.5 hour drive basically to the Alaskan border. So you're way, way up past Prince Rupert, past all of those outposts. When you're in Terrace, BC, and you're growing up and you're learning to play hockey, how do you get introduced to the game? Where did it happen for you? And how quickly did you get integrated into the NHL growing up in terms of following a team?
1: Well, I think up in Terrace, you know, the winters were fairly cold. So getting introduced to hockey was easy because the fire department would flood all the tennis rinks and make ice rinks. And my dad always built a rink out in the backyard. So, and actually kind of a funny story is that all my friends were a year older than me. And my mom actually back in the day had forged my birth certificate so I could start hockey, minor hockey, at an early age. So I started with all my friends. So I actually had an extra year of hockey growing up. But
0: that's great.
1: The tough part of Terrace is once that, you went off to junior and pro and such, is in a small town, they don't put the ice in. They don't put the ice in until the end of August, early September. So early in my career, we had to make the decision that we were going to have to move, and we were married at the time, and we had made the move down to Vancouver. Wife has horses, and just happened to be in the Langley area. We had some friends, and we stayed down there for one summer. I was able to stay on the ice all summer, and we decided that that's where we wanted to make our home. It was perfect for the horses. It was Langley is known as the horse capital of BC, and as well, I was able to be on the ice for a majority of the summer.
0: So I want to get this down on the record. Is your birth year 1968 or 1969 or 1967?
1: Well, when she forged it, it went 67, but it is 68.
0: All right. So now we got that straightened out. How old were you at that point when you moved to Langley?
1: We were 26 years old when we were 25 years old. 25.
0: So by that time, you'd already been in the NHL.
1: Yes. Yeah. But that's when we had to make that decision and to get out of the northern town and get to where we could be on the ice pretty much all summer long.
0: Now, is your wife also from Terrace?
1: Yes. Yes, she is. We both grew up together.
0: When you grow up in a small town like that, there's a lot of great camaraderie and community. Something that you're experiencing now as the goaltending coach of the Winnipeg Jets, certainly at an NHL level. But how do you get noticed? Who noticed you first way, way up there? And how did you get discovered?
1: You know, and Terrace wasn't much bigger or smaller back when we were growing up. And a unique story is they've changed it a little bit now, but you would have your provincial playoffs and the northern.

0: team, which we were always the northern team, and then you would have your Kootenays team, your lower mainland team, which was always from Vancouver, your Okanagans. But we were very fortunate in a small town to have exceptionally good teams. We won the provincials in Peewee. We won the provincials in Bantam, which sent us off to another tournament, the Western Canadians for Bantam, and then we won the provincials as a midget team. So from a for a small town, that was literally unheard of, and now it never happens. And that's pretty much where guys were getting recognized. And it was the WHL teams, the Kelowna Wings at the time was one. The Spokane Chiefs had shortly came in after the Seattle Thunderbirds, and Seattle had scouted me, and that's where I started my junior career. I ended up in Seattle.
1: Of course, that's the same team that produced Patrick Marleau and a whole bunch of other players in the NHL over the course of the years. So you finally get to Kelowna, you end up in Seattle in 1985-86. Were you always a goaltender, by the way, or did you ever play forward or other position before that?
0: Ever since I can remember, I was in my gum boots in the backyard standing in goal. And I think a lot of it had to do, I was the youngest and I couldn't quite skate yet, maybe. I don't know what it was, but I was standing between the pipes getting sponge puck shot at me.
1: You talk about the family, and you were the youngest, but who are your older relatives?
0: I got two older brothers that basically we would skate before school and after school, so it was outstanding.
1: Well, that's great. And obviously that gave you a lot of shots when you were growing up because you were standing in the gum boots, like you said, in the nets. When you first started rooting for teams in the NHL, I suppose that probably happened at an early age. Were you by any chance a Vancouver Canucks fan because you were from BC?
0: Yeah, 100%. I was a Vancouver fan, but I was also a Toronto fan because back in the day, we only had a few channels up there, and it was always the Toronto Maple Leafs being played. Rarely the Canucks would come on TV. They didn't do it like they do now, where all the games were broadcasted. So for the most part, we watched. I was a Toronto fan. My brother was a Boston fan, and my other brother was a Montreal fan. So there was a little bit of battles going on in the household.
1: That made things interesting in the Stanley Cup playoffs, didn't it?
0: Definitely did. Definitely did.
1: Tell us about when you first realized that perhaps you had a special talent. Obviously, you get attention from junior, that's one thing. But when did you start getting thoughts that maybe a professional hockey career could be yours?
0: I think I developed a little bit later because I bounced around when I was younger, tried to leave home when I was 16. That didn't work out. I eventually left when I was 17, and that's when I was down in Seattle, and I started actually the first camp I went to was the New Westminster Bruins, and I ended up in Seattle at 17. Shortly after that, I got bounced around a little bit, and it just wasn't working for me. But I tagged on in a league that was the Peace Cariboo Junior Hockey League in Williams Lake is where I ended up, and that's where I ended up with a really good family as a billet family. And I eventually got moved. The Victoria Cougars found some interest in me, and I went there as a 19-year-old, and that's the year I got drafted by the Buffalo Sabres. I had a really good year. I think what you could say is I started to mature. I matured a little bit later. And then I played my overage year, and I did not sign with them, but I ended up signing with the Minnesota North Stars, who eventually did the dispersal draft with the Sharks. And I spent the first year in the East Coast League with the Greensboro Monarchs, and that's where, you talk about getting your big breaks or all the stars aligned. But we ended up as an expansion team winning the championship, and I was named a playoff MVP, and that's kind of where it took off. And from there, I ended up with the Kansas City Blades, which was the International Hockey League minor league team for the San Jose Sharks.
1: Yeah, that happened, of course, during the dispersal draft time. The year before the Sharks existed, you played in Kansas City. And then, of course, the very first year of the San Jose Sharks, I always remember the story. Artur Zerbe was also in Kansas City a little bit, and sometimes he was in the NHL that first year for the first part of that season. And somebody asked him whether or not it was better to be with a first-place team in the IHL or a last-place team in the NHL. And Artur Zerbe had just gotten finished talking to Kevin Constantine in Kansas City about how he didn't understand the English all that well when he was trying to tell him something. And so then this guy who didn't speak English told the reporter, "It's better to be a pauper in a rich man's house than it is to be a rich man in a pauper's house. So I prefer to be in the NHL right now." And so Kevin got the clips the next day and he took it out. And when Artur came back to Kansas City, he said, "I think we have to have a little chat about how much English you understand."
0: Well, funny story. I roomed with Archie all the time when we were on the road, And there were some different conversations going on because a lot of times I didn't really understand what he was saying.
1: Let's continue our conversation with Sharks alumnus Wade Flaherty. Wade, when you first got to the NHL, your very first game that you ever played in the NHL, you faced the Edmonton Oilers. And as I remember, you had to face 20 shots in the first period and you stopped 17. And it was one of those crazy games when lots of goals were being scored in the NHL. But I'm looking at the sheet right now. The final shots on goal were 49-22. Vinny Domfus had a goal and two assists for the Edmonton Oilers before he joined the Sharks. And on this side of the sheet, the Sharks side, Pat Falloon and Brian Lawton each had a goal and two assists. Those are my little notes from the first game. But what are your big memories from finally getting a chance to play in the NHL?
0: Well, I remember skating around in the morning, looking it up at all the banners in the Northlands Coliseum back then. And I was just, honestly, I was in a bit of an awe factor. And when the game started, I do remember that first period. And I also remember till this day who scored the first goal on me. And I believe it was Vinny Domfus. Had scored the first goal, but I just remember just being so excited to be in the National Hockey League and playing in a building that had so much history in Edmonton. It was just amazing.
1: Well, that of course showed your calmness and your coolness and your collected attitude inside the net. And that's something that really helped build your reputation over the course of time. But that very first year you played three games, and you ended up at least getting your skates wet, so to speak, in the NHL. But then it was back to Kansas City the very next year. You played 60 games that year. You won 32 games that year. And then finally, while the Sharks had already gone through the first transition to SAP Center, which is what we call it now, you ended up getting an opportunity the very next season during that lockout year when the Sharks only played 48 games. And that was kind of a strange year, but I think the story about how you got into Game 6 and Game 7 of the playoffs against the Calgary Flames is one to tell, because in game number 5, Artur Zerbe got a match penalty because he just basically lost his mind. He didn't do that too often, but boy, he lost his temper, got thrown out of the game. As I remember, it was an incident with Sheldon Kennedy, I think. Yep. And then you end up getting into the game. You're going to start Game 6, and this is a huge opportunity for you, but also the pressure is really intense. And that gets back to that calm, cool, and collected atmosphere and attitude that you always had. How did you approach that game? What did it feel like to be told that the weight of the entire franchise was on your shoulders as the starting goaltender, and you were going to have to try and help the team win?
0: Well, it was a little bit different. And I'll take you a little bit back further than that. When we were getting going into the playoffs, we had decided to make the run with Artie. And I think Artie played the last 7 to 8 games of the season. And so I was just sitting there on the bench watching and supporting him in any way I could. And then as playoffs go on, and then we get into game 5, and then I started to hear, maybe I'm starting game 6. And fair enough, they came to me and told me, and obviously there's a lot of nerves going on, but if that game 6, I thought as a team, we played exceptionally well. And we ended up getting that win. And we're fortunate to take it to a game 7 in Calgary. And I still got friends that are from Calgary and people that when my name is mentioned, it's they're not too happy with it. And then, but it was just an exciting, exciting time. And it's one of my highlights of my career, game 6, game 7, obviously game 7 being the highlight. And a funny story going into game 7 after we'd won game 6, and everybody that knows me well knows I'm a fisherman and I had done a lot of fishing, but I hadn't had a boat yet. And I remember thinking to myself before that game, and I haven't told many people this story, but I remember thinking before that game, if we win this game 7, I'm buying myself a boat. And sure enough, I ended up with a boat shortly after we got into the summertime. I bought the boat in Vancouver and dragged it all the way up to Terrace and started fishing for the summer.
1: You still like to do that?
0: Very much so. In Vancouver, we go out, a couple times, 3 times a week. I get out of Vancouver. We go over to the islands. We go over to Victoria and Nanaimo and just cruise around. I'm not so much a fisherman anymore, but I just like going out on the water and driving around and just relaxing.
1: Well, that's a fantastic hobby to have in the course of the summer, just to be able to relax. And that's another topic that certainly comes to the fore when it comes to being a professional athlete. Whether you're a goaltender or whether you're a forward, obviously having some time away from the game is important, don't you think?
0: I think definitely, you know, like especially when you see the game now with the level of play and the players, and it's really turned in for a lot of our guys a 12-month job. And I try and talk to my goalies here and say, listen, you have to take 4 weeks off at least. Stay off the ice. Don't go on the ice. Gradually bring it back. But back in the day, you always took a good 6 to 8 weeks off, and we were fortunate with the San Jose Sharks organization. We had a program going on with Chuck Grillo that was in Minnesota, and they would bring us into Brainerd, Minnesota, and that's kind of where we would get everything going. We'd come in July, and we would get our training back on schedule, being on the ice sometimes twice a day. It was an outstanding development tool. And I think that was kind of the start of how everything works now with players, because, you know, I know my goalies are going to camps and they're doing on ice stuff, and players are having special coaches, and they're on the ice pretty much, you know, 11 to 12 months a year now.
1: Take us through Game 7 against Calgary back in 1995. All the pressure in the world again. You had just won Game 6, a very big contest, outstanding performance and goal. And little did you realize you were going to have to play a couple of overtimes and face 60 shots in a game, and including 17 shots in the first overtime when you stopped them all. What was that experience like? What was going on through the game? What kind of interesting stories do you have from it?
0: It was bananas. Like it was first off, just the emotions that were running through before the game. So nervous in a Canadian city in Calgary, Game 7. But I do remember I believe we were up 4-2. Correct me if I'm wrong.
1: You were.
0: They had scored. And I actually remember all the goals they scored, but the last one they scored, in today's world, I would say that's not a very good goal on my goalies. But I do remember thinking to myself, that's it. I cannot give up another goal. And, you know, obviously we went into the overtime, but just the emotions that were running and which you just tuned out and just let everything out and just played the game. And honestly, as much as I remember of it, I forgot a lot of it because I was so focused in the moment. And just going through trying to stop the puck as much as I can. I remember in the overtime getting my stick blown out of my hand, making a knob save, which was crazy. And I was just it was a heck of an experience. It was just truly was.
1: What about on the bench after the game? I remember that after the Sharks beat Detroit the year before in Game 7, and one of the more famous games also in Sharks playoff history, Jamie Baker, the big goal, Archer's in the net. It was almost as if the team was a little bit stunned that it happened, but it was a little more electrifying in Calgary, wasn't it?
0: Oh, definitely. It was quite early when we won that game in the double overtime, was it not? Like
1: less than 2 minutes.
0: Yeah, and I was in disbelief because it was actually a shot from the half wall that had got deflected or went off somebody. And it was a pretty harmless looking play. And I remember looking and the arms going up in the air and the building going dead quiet. And I was like, did we really just, oh my God, we just scored. So yeah, it was pretty cool, obviously. But, and then just the pile on everybody, the excitement was awesome.
1: Well, the coincidences of that goal are also interesting because Sergei Makarov was the guy that threw it from the half boards toward the net. And of course, he had played in Calgary. And Ray Whitney touched the puck on its way in and it got past Trevor Kidd. And that was a kid from Edmonton scoring a Game 7 double overtime goal in Calgary. That wasn't lost on anybody. And I suppose that knowing the rivalry between those cities, you could have a big smile on your face over that one.
0: So true. So true.
1: Igor Larionov and Sergei Makarov were your teammates during that time. These are two of, in my mind, the greatest hockey players ever to play. Tell us about having them as teammates and what they were like as players.
0: Awesome teammates, both of them. Outstanding guys. I still run into Igor Larionov once in a while, and he's just a pleasure to talk to. Just the knowledge that those guys had in the room, their careers, and you kind of looked at them and just were like, in a bit of awe looking at these guys, because these are guys that you know, with the Russian teams and coming to the National Hockey League, kind of breaking the barriers. It was just a pleasure to play with those guys and be part of it and just listen. When they spoke, you listened to what they talked.
1: Tremendous influence on the history of this franchise too in those early years. In fact, you may or may not know this story, but Hasso Plattner, who owns the San Jose Sharks, came to a game as a fan when he was visiting the Bay Area on Silicon Valley business. And when he was growing up in East Germany, the only hockey they ever got was the Russian teams. And he really was big fans of both Makarov and Larionov. And he comes to the game in San Jose and these guys are playing. And that was his introduction to a team that he eventually bought and now is a proud owner of, which I think is a little bit of serendipity in that story.
0: That's an outstanding story.
1: You know, it's funny. Everybody has a certain routine before games, whether you're a goaltender, whether you're a player, whether you're a broadcaster, in fact. And you used the term bananas to describe Game 7 a couple of minutes ago. And I seem to remember in the back of my mind that you used to always walk to the bus with a couple of bananas in your hand for good luck. Is my memory right?
0: Yeah, I ate the bananas, but I always had them on me, and I'd grab them from the meal room or wherever I could have them, and I was not letting them go because that's what I would eat in between periods. You know, nowadays you got all these power gels and the power bars and all that stuff, and when we were playing, it was oranges or fruit kicking around in it. But I always wanted my two bananas in my stall, one after the first period, one after the second period, so I kept them tight to me. So you're 100% correct on that one.
1: Well, I remember going to the bus and seeing that and saying, why has he got bananas? And I said, okay, must be part of his routine. But I didn't know about eating in between periods. What did he give you, vitamin D, or what's the story?
0: Yeah, I think it's the potassium helped you not cramp and such. And that's essentially what you do. Now you got guys that are eating the mustard on the bench and they got all the power gels, like I said. But and I think at the end of the day, that's what it stopped. You know, like you got guys that are losing 6 to 10 pounds in a game, especially in a warm building, San Jose, and in playoffs, you know, that's going to be a warm building when it's 90 degrees outside. Now you're looking at teams in Arizona and Vegas and so players with the hydration, all the power gels, just to able to get them through for that 3-hour workout is huge.
1: We're reliving some great memories with Sharks alumnus and Winnipeg Jets goaltending coach Wade Flaherty, and we're starting to get into some of the rudiments of what he's doing now, coaching some of the best goaltenders in the game. People don't realize how much energy you expend in the net when you're playing goal. Obviously, you have to be a really good skater. You have to have good vision for the game. You're being mentally tested each and every time. But talk about that physical part, because a lot of people don't realize a goalie can get a cramp suddenly just because of dehydration or for some other reason.
0: Sure. And that usually is if you're and it isn't necessarily in shots that, you know, you can sit there and say a goaltender got 25 shots, but, you know, it's the movements that you're doing. Cause if you visualize a goaltender's in a crouch position, anytime that puck is in zone and you're moving back and forth. So power plays or penalty kills, when you're on the PK and you're tracking that puck back and forth in your line of sight, you're up and down and over, you know, you're burning a lot of calories and you're burning a lot of energy. So it's a very demanding in games, but even more demanding is the practices for goaltenders. And that's where you see now, and one thing we do here is I have a practice goaltender that comes in, and whether that be Hellebuck or Brossoit, I will give them extra time off in the sense that they will still practice, but they will practice with me in a very controlled environment and go through our reps or our save selections. But we will stay away from the on-ice practice with the team where they're going to face 400 shots in a practice and up and downs. So a lot of rest recovery is involved in it, but that rest recovery still contains on-ice where we go out and we will do movements, light shooting, but everything's in a controlled environment.
1: Is your entire philosophy of coaching goaltenders to try to give them drills that they're going to experience in an actual game situation?
0: Partly it is. A lot of my drills will come from game situations, and I will adjust certain things, but a lot of it has to do with game situations and But as you build into it, at the beginning, you build in with very simple movements. And then you try and get, what I do is I try and get my goaltenders out of their comfort zone. And that is, I'm not moving you from point A to point B for a shot. You're going from point A to point B, and that puck may come or it may go over to point C. So you need to be prepared. And I call it quick twitch muscles. So you're in one area and you might immediately have to go to another, or you need to be set for the shot.
1: We try to do that in broadcasting too, to present a situation that's maybe a little unexpected so that a person that's new to the profession can react quickly and properly to it. That's the nature of the game though, isn't it? The fact that you have to expect the unexpected in a contest.
0: 100%. And in the position of goaltending, you're not in control. You know, there's guys that have the puck on the stick and they're in control of either passing it or shooting it. And so you need to run through the scenarios in your mind. You need to be aware of where everything is on the ice. And you quickly, within a second, need to know what his options are. And that's where one of my goaltenders, Hellebuck, both of them, Brassoit as well, but Hellebuck is amazing at being able to compute the options of a player that he has. And he's learned that over the years of playing a lot of games in the National Hockey League and the American League, and just going through different situations time and time again.
1: You're talking about Connor Hellebuck, the Winnipeg Jets starting goaltender. He and Laurent Brassoit currently are the goalies that you're coaching at the NHL level. What makes Connor Hellebuck maybe the best goalie in the game?
0: I'm a little biased. I think he is the best goaltender in the game. But what makes him is what we were just talking about, is awareness. His awareness on the ice and how he can compute what a player's options are immediately. Now, a lot of that has to do with a lot of the style that he's playing, his depth management, if you look at our goaltenders, I like them to be on their feet nearly as much as they can. They will drop down into certain positions, but they have free rein to play their style. Their depth management both is in the blue paint, either heels to the top of the crease or toes to the top of the crease, depending on the situation. And their awareness of their surroundings, and Hellebuck is one of the best in the league that he can compute in a second what a player's options are, and he will manage his depth to that situation.
1: Some of that obviously comes from natural ability, but you said a little earlier that he learned that. And tell me about the process of training your brain to deal with a lot of things coming at you at once. Is there a way that you can successfully do that?
0: Sure. You'll go into practice, and one of the first things I tell any of my goalies, and I think everybody does it, but if you're doing a line rush against and in practice and you got players coming in, what I'm asking my goalies to know is what hand each guy shoots. That's the first thing you need to know. So if you have a one-time threat, if you don't have a one-time threat, because you will adjust your depth accordingly. If there's two guys coming in on you and there's a potential of a pass and a one-timer, you're going to have to play a little bit deeper. You're never going to give, you need to play a little deeper, but you need to feel comfortable that if that player is to shoot the puck, you still have your position A. So you never want to give up your position, but you do not want to be overly aggressive either, because you need to give yourself a chance to make that save if there is a pass. So it just comes in awareness. Or in a game, what I want you to do is I want you to know the five guys that are on the opposition, you need to know what hand each one of them shoot. Because if there's a quick play off the draw and it goes back and it goes over to that guy, you already know that's a potential of a one-timer. Or it's not a potential of a one-timer. So, and then it could come back. And that's where Helly has digested all his information. And a lot of it comes from, we're playing him 60-plus games a year since he's been here. A lot of it comes through him learning the game in a game. And that's huge for a goaltender to play a lot of games, because you learn so much while you're playing that game.
1: Goalie coaches for the opposition against Connor Hellebuck obviously review all of his tapes, and they talk to their shooters if they're going to go in, say, in a shootout situation, or if it's a two-on-one scenario, how a goaltender has to normally play things. Flipping that around, you were talking about knowing whether a goalie is a left or player is a left or a right shot. Do you often go through the shooting tendencies of the other teams as you're about to face them?
0: You know what? I did earlier. as a goalie coach, but now not so much, because one thing I've learned is I don't want to go to my goalie and say, player X likes to shoot high glove, or he's going to try and beat you five hole, because in that situation, if it doesn't happen, I don't want the goalie coming to me going, well, you said. So we used to go through a lot of the shootout tendencies, which was really interesting, because you would be able to break down. Usually players have two shootout moves. And what was really interesting when I would break these down was you would know which move was coming when the way they picked the puck up. If he went to the left side or if he went to the right side, I'd be like, oh, he's doing this move. So that was a tattletale there for a lot of years. But both my goalies, and as a goalie coach, we've decided to go away from looking at tendencies. Now, what I will do is go after the tendencies of the opposition goaltender, and I'll put a video up on the screens before the games where the players will go through it, and it rattles off numerous situations. But what I'm essentially trying to do is break down the goalie's weak spots or what you can potentially find. But at no time would I ever say to our players, try and beat him here, try and beat him there. But these are the tendencies of the goalie.
1: Isn't that part of also the task of trying to get the other team's goalie out of his comfort zone?
0: 100%. And I know goalie coaches on the opposition are trying to do it to my goaltenders. They're finding, and there's always weak spots on one side or another. I wouldn't necessarily call them weak spots, but vulnerabilities, whether it's a lateral movements or when he moves, he slides, or his rebound control, or does he fight through traffic? You know, how hard does he fight through traffic? So there's always tendencies that I'm looking for, and I'll pass those on to the players through video, through the write-ups, and sometimes it works, sometimes it doesn't.
1: You're also talking about something else. You're counting players on the ice. Two-on-one's a classic example. If your goaltender is facing that, the way your defense plays it is one thing, but you have to decide if the guy's coming down the left wing side, that is to the right of your goaltender, if he's a right shot, he might do something. If he's a left shot, he might do another, right?
0: 100%. And that's what you need to run through his options. And the closer they get, the tougher it's going to get, because they can backdoor pass you. But obviously you're relying on your defense as well. And you're trying. So as a goaltender, you're trying to read your defense, how he's going to play it. For the most part, we know how everybody's going to play that two-on-one teams. For the most part, we do is, you know, we're playing them a specific way. So, but what you're trying to read is who is that player, and is he a shooter? Is he a passer? And these are all the things that goaltending that they have to run through in their mind and give themselves an opportunity. A, I want you to make that save if he shoots the puck, but you need to give yourself a chance to make the save if there's a pass. I'm not asking you to make the save. I'm just asking you to give yourself a chance to make that save.
1: We're visiting with Sharks alumnus Wade Flaherty on the Sharks Audio Network. I want to talk to you also about goaltending and how it's changed. It's when you played, there were certain ways to play the game. Players at one time were just stand-up goaltenders. Then we got into the butterfly position. Patrick Waugh was a big part of changing things. Dominic Hasek was a big part of changing the way the goaltending is performed these days. How much has it changed for you?
0: Oh, yeah, it's changed. You know, like throughout my career, I came in as a stand-up goaltender, and then I learned to be a butterfly goaltender at an early age. And then I kind of mixed the two together because I felt I was down too much. But now you'll see, I think there's different philosophies in goaltending going on. You'll see some guys down a lot more than others. I like my goaltenders on the feet as long as they can. And I have two, you know, 6'3" and a 6'4" goaltender. And my philosophy on them is I want them to move on their feet, get to where you want to get to. So we spend a ton of time on the skating. But as the years have evolved, I think goaltending has changed. Like we coach the reverse RVH, they call it the reverse. And I never did that when I played. Like it was like, so here I am. I had to do a lot of research on it and figure it out. And when I first got Connor Hellebuck, he had never done it either. So it was one of those things that we kind of went through it together and learned it together. And you just adjusted to certain, but the key is when to do things at certain times. And I don't want my goalies being robotic where pucks here, you have to do this. They have the leeway to play the position wherever they want, in the sense of I'm on my feet, I'm down, but you always need to be prepared. And when you have the ability to read the plays as well as Connor and LB, they will change their safe selection, not necessarily a safe selection, but their up position to their down position on certain times.
1: Why don't you describe to us what that reverse is all about, the RVH?
0: Well, that's the one that the goaltenders are going into the post to protect the post, and the leg that's closest to the post is the one that's down, where back in my day it was the opposite.
1: You kept it up and you kept your pad up against the post, right?
0: That's exactly what we did back then. And it's a great move, except the players adjust to what the goalies do too. And the exposed part in the reverse is right near the head. And if you watch your Connor McDavid's and your Connor Bedard, he tried it the other night against, we were in Chicago, he tried it. The weakness is the head. So if you shoot the puck at the head, the goalie, it'll hit his head and go in the net. So now the players are adjusting to the new move, which came in about 7 to 10 years ago. The new move, the goalies, now the players have adjusted to it. So now the goalies are trying to adjust to it by locking their heads up against the post. So it's a cat and mouse game going on the whole time.
1: Also related to this is the change in the rules, which from 2005, 2006, the introduction of the trapezoid. What's your opinion of the trapezoid, and how does that affect the way you have to play your goaltenders?
0: You know, if you have an active puck handler, the trapezoid hurt the Martin Brodeurs of the world, where they were going sliding right out in the corner, grabbing the puck and whipping it up the ice. But if the game, I don't think we have as many active puck handlers in the game. Your Ben Bishops, your Marty Brodeurs. Now it's so it actually makes it simpler for the coach and the goalie, because if the puck's there, that's your puck. If it's not there, leave it alone. So it's very black and white, but you still need to work on the speed of getting back to stop the puck and making that first pass. And that's all we ask our goalies to do. I want you to make one crispy pass onto the D stick, and that's it.
1: Back when you were playing for the San Jose Sharks, if you threw a puck across two lines to the center red line, you were offside. Now they don't have that two-line pass anymore. How much has that affected goaltending?
0: I don't think it's affected. I think the big thing is you see a lot more breakaways. At the end of the day, that's where you're getting it. The teams are spreading the zone. I don't know if it's affected goaltending as much as it's affected team system play more so. I think everybody's obviously done it now, but when it first came in, you would have teams spreading the zone, hitting the home run pass for breakaways and such. I think everybody's has adjusted to everything, but you will see that player standing on a power play. Now they're standing at the far blue line. Well, you couldn't do that when you had the two line pass. So I think more so, if anything, it's adjusted team system play.
1: If there were any goaltenders that you were big fans of growing up as a kid, tell us who they are and who were the biggest influences on you that were your goaltending coaches.
0: I think, you know, like, well, we're going back a lot of years, but it goes back to the Toronto Maple Leafs, and it goes back to CBC up in northern BC, and we would watch Mike Palmateer, and he was one of those wild, crazy, fly out of the net. He was all over the place, and that's probably where I really picked up on the goaltending side of things, because I just thought that was so cool. So that's probably the biggest influence I had watching a goaltender. As far as coaching goes, I had Dave Pryor. My very first goaltending coach was Dave Pryor. I was in Kansas City with the San Jose Sharks, and he would come into Kansas City. So that was the first one that you could actually literally have a conversation about goaltending. And so that was very helpful. And then Wayne Thomas. Wayne Thomas was huge for me in San Jose. Doug Sotart, who was the GM, you know, I was very fortunate, was in Kansas City, was the GM, former goaltender. So I was able to talk goaltending with him, and he would help me out with a lot of things, telling me this and that, as did Wayne Thomas when I was with the San Jose Sharks. So I would say the three of them had a lot of influence on me at a young age.
1: Got a couple of questions for you about your playing career that maybe haven't been asked to you in a while.
0: Uh-oh.
1: Is it true that you're the goaltender that gave up Wayne Gretzky's last goal?
0: Yep, that'd be true. And yeah, it's uh, It's actually pretty cool. Yeah, it's we were in Madison Square Garden, and it was a funny story because we were coming in from Long Island. I was with the Islanders, and we were coming in the day of the game because it was later in the season. And I was back then reading the newspaper. What, you didn't have the smartphones where you're on Twitter and such. So I'm reading the newspaper, and I saw there that he was. It was also a record goal that he had scored. And I knew that there's something about him trying to score a goal, or if he scored one more goal. Sure enough, we were in a 1-1 game late in the third period, and there was a turnover, and I had made the first save. And next thing I know, this stick came flying in, grabbed the rebound and put it in the net. And I was like, pretty sure that fat baby powdered blade was Gretzky. So yeah, I'm the answer to the trivia question.
1: Well, that's one of the times when you can give up a goal and not feel so badly about it, right?
0: True enough.
1: Also, you played for the China Sharks in your last year as a professional. That had to be a very unique experience. You played that one season in Asia. Tell us about going to a totally different culture, how that might help you relate to people coming from Russia today, say, to play in the NHL, and what the experience was like.
0: It started, I was still playing. I was in Rockford in this Blackhawks organization playing with Corey Crawford. And I started getting phone calls from Chris Collins, who was putting this team in China, the Shanghai Sharks. And my first reaction was, China hockey? Not a chance. Like, there's no way. You got to remember as well, I was injured at the time. I had a previous surgery back in about 2000 that was acting up on me on my shoulder. Long story short, the more that I had talked to Chris, the more interested I got. And it was a great idea going over there. It was the essentially the men's national team playing out of China. But the thought process was kind of doing the Hockey USA, Hockey Canada thing. So I thought, okay, I'm 39 years old. I'm thinking I'm going to get out of the game. This will be my last year. Well, hey, this is a good opportunity. So I gave my word to Chris and Greg Jameson, who was also involved in it, who was with the Sharks at the time. And that would have been early June. They flew me down to San Jose because they wanted to check out my shoulder. And I saw the doctors in San Jose. And I came back, but here's the crazy thing. Once I gave them my word, July 1st hit, free agency of the National Hockey League, and Tampa Bay threw a 2-year offer on the table for me. And I was like, okay, enough's enough. I'm 39. I've already made my mind up that I wanted to go over to China. It was going to be a great season. Started in August, ended in early January. So I turned down the Tampa Bay offer. And again, they wanted me to come in and work with one of their young high draft picks in Norfolk, Virginia. But honestly, Dan, I had just had enough and I wanted to kind of go out on a nice year, go over to China. Went over there, and I'll tell you what, it was quite the experience in a good way. I really, really enjoyed my time over there. The hockey was way better than I thought it would have been. They took exceptional care of us. They had put us up in a Japanese international hotel. It was actually amazing to see a different part of the world. We went to Beijing. We went on the Great Wall. It's something that I saw that I would never go on a holiday or anything like that. So I was very, very fortunate. And the family had come over a couple, three times. It was a lot of fun to go to China and essentially end my career there, knowing that this is my last round at it. It was a 38 game schedule. We were in Japan, South Korea, and it was a lot of fun.
1: Tell us about your goaltending coaching career, because we know it all started in Rockford when you were working with Corey Crawford as a fellow teammate, as it were, but it really became official when you joined the Jets. And I want to find out about hockey in Winnipeg. We've always had a great deal of respect for the fans in Winnipeg about how much they love the game and support the team and how loud the building is. But day to day, what's it like for a Winnipeg Jets player and coach?
0: Well, day to day, today's actually a nice day because it's a day off. So, but you know what? We're in the meat of the season right now. So it's every day seems like a game day, but our day to day activities as a coach, I'm usually arriving at the rink 6:30 in the morning, We have meetings. We prepare for practice. The team goes on at 11 o'clock and this time of year, we're probably only going 45 minutes to an hour after. I take the goalies out 20 minutes before every practice, get them loosened up. And the theory behind that is that so when the coaches are ready to start practice at 11 o'clock, they don't have to worry about warming goalies up because they're ready to go. It's more about warming the players up. So my goalies are ready to go. The players come out after practice, lunch is served, and everybody disperses except for the coaches. They sit around and discuss the next day or the following, then the game the night before. And I'll tell you what, Dan, that's the one thing I realized that was a bit of a shocker to me as a player. I never realized how hard and how long the hours and the time that the coaches put in the work that the coaches do. It is truly a bit of an eye opener for me. When I first started doing this, I was quite surprised.
1: They do a lot of work, and it's not just video work. It's actually talking about the people that they're working with. And you get a sense now, I suppose, how much these guys in the coaching office care about all of the players.
0: So true. You know, we'll go over and we're, you know, whether you're trying to motivate certain players or you're putting fires out somewhere else. The big joke is, well, the goalie coach, well, you only got two guys to deal with, which is true, but you know, you're trying to build a relationship with these guys. I'm fortunate that I've been with Helly for eight years now. And LB, I had him 3 years in the past, and he's come back. So these are two guys that I know, and I know very, very well. But you will sit in that coach's room and you'll go over video and with the systems and the power plays and the penalty kill. And it's like a hockey hot stove every day, which is awesome. Because it just makes you a better coach, just sitting in the room and listening to conversations and adding in your whatever you have to add in. It just makes you a better coach at the end of the day.
1: But when you leave the coach's office and go home from the rink, and you might go out shopping or go to a movie with your family or whatever might be happening, in a smaller city like Winnipeg, you get recognized pretty quickly, don't you?
0: Sure you do. I think, you know, the players are... Definitely. I know when we had Big Buff here, he couldn't even fill up his car with gas without people honking their horns. But he was a pretty recognizable guy. You know, like he was a big 6'5" D-man that was out and about quite a bit. But the players get recognized more so, I would think, than the coaches. But there are obviously people that recognize everybody.
1: In that cauldron of a small city in the NHL, what do you think does to bring the guys together as kind of like a real fraternity?
0: Yeah, you know, like anytime you're in a smaller city and the people that support you so well, and I think it just you're part of the community, and that's the one thing they do really well here in Winnipeg is they've accepted all these players coming from different nationalities as part of the community. And it's awesome. It's awesome playing in a smaller Canadian city.
1: What would it mean, do you think, to that community to bring a Stanley Cup there?
0: Oh my goodness. Like it would be amazing. And that's what we're striving for. You know, Chevy's done a heck of a job putting this team, well, I wouldn't say this team, but these teams together over the past years, and bringing Bones in, Scotty Arneal, you know, these two guys have done a great job.
1: We're talking to Wade Flaherty. Want to finish up with some thoughts about your memories with the San Jose Sharks, Flats. Just looking back on those years, what comes to mind for you? What do you think about when you think about the city of San Jose?
0: I love coming to San Jose every time we're in there. That's one of the first teams that I look to see when we're coming into San Jose. I love that building. You know, that was obviously, you know, where I spent my early years in the National Hockey League. I just love the air, like just getting off the plane and being back in San Jose was just amazing. I had some great times there. You know, all my memories of my special games were in San Jose. It was a lot of fun, and it's something that I'll keep with me for the rest of my life.
1: All of us in San Jose feel that you're a Shark for life, and we're very proud of the great work you're doing as a goaltending coach for the next generation. I really, really am happy that you had a chance to spend some time with us today. Thanks a lot, Flats.
0: Okay, thanks, Dan. I appreciate it.
1: We're going to close today's program with a couple of the big saves that Wade Flaherty made in his Sharks career.
2: And Victor Kozlov has it. Tried to one-hat time it ahead, but it's knocked down by Simon. Feeds in front of the net. Backhand shot right on. Score! No, it's stopped at the goal line! Oh, my, my! Mike Ricci should have scored the goal. On the rebound of the play, apparently it hit the post, and Flaherty has it under his pads. Oh, boy!
3: Thrown back now by Kite up the boards, kept in by Otto on the right point, shoots it toward the net. Glove save made by Flaherty through a partial screen, and he hangs on. Good defensive play by Jason Moore as Larionov comes over to grab Fleury in the slot. But in the corner, Fleury to Neuwendijk, shoots one on goal, save made, and Flaherty just barely got the rebound as he lost control of it and dove in front of himself with Larionov and Fleury reaching for the puck in front. Another opportunity for Theron Fleury, and he almost got there. Baker trying to kick it ahead in the skates, lost it on the check to Reichel, who heads for the net, backhand shot right on goal, save made by Flaherty in the pile. As two Flames, Ronnie Stern and Robert Reichel, were going for broke, they almost put it through. Sharks Makarov on the ice. Lead pass Larionov. 2-on-2 break. Here's Larionov walking in. Winds up, doesn't shoot. Heads to the slot. Has it on his backhand. He waits. He doesn't shoot. He flips toward the slot. Blocked in front. But trailing the play, Makarov has it in the offensive zone. Centering play. Score! Ray Whitney deflects the shot. The Sharks are going to Detroit for the second round of the playoffs as the entire Sharks bench comes out to mob Ray Whitney as he tipped the shot in front. The Sharks win Game 7.
1: I'm Dan Rusinowski. Thanks a lot for joining us for another episode of Where Are They Now?

0: The San Jose Sharks Audio Network presents The Teal Report. Here's Dan Ruzanowski.
1: From SAP Center at San Jose, the 36th season of Sharks hockey gets underway with a big matchup against a big team. It's the Sharks and the Florida Panthers for their first of two meetings on the year. Throughout the Sharks training camp and all across the Bay Area, there's an extra bit of a jump in everyone's step, an excitement, an anticipation in preparation for the games that start to count as of tonight. Inside the dressing room, Will Smith looks forward to that opening draw.
2: And we have a little bit of a young group here that's kind of helped become a part of the core, so we're all pretty fired up to get going this year. We know there's a lot of expectations, but we're excited.
1: Right wing Kiefer Sherwood says the feeling is one of excitement and anticipation with every member of the Sharks team.
3: Yeah, that's just been, clock's been ticking, and we've all been counting down for this day to finally get here, and just really excited. You know, there's a certain buzz right now in our team, I think in the Bay Area, and we're just really excited to get going and looking forward to the challenges for the season.
1: It's even exciting for the coaches, yet head coach Ryan Warsofsky says you have to keep things in perspective all 84 games.
4: Yeah, I think we're excited, but as coaches, I think we're more focused on the day-to-day and not get too wrapped up in the expectations of everyone else. And let's just focus on getting our group prepared for tonight. And then when tonight's over, we'll look at the film, we'll make some corrections, we'll get ready for practice on Friday and get ready for the game. So it's too long of a year. It's a grind of a season. We're going to focus on our process.
1: Macklin Celebrini will be the captain of the Sharks. He's already had a remarkable preseason, and he looks pretty comfortable playing alongside Will Smith and now Mason Marchment on the left side.
5: Coming back the other way is Vegas. End-to-end all of a sudden, but a turnover by the Golden Knights. Here's Marchment the other way for the Sharks. Feeds on the right. Smith, rink wide. Celebrini fires. Score! Marchment to Smith to Celebrini. And that, my friends, is a classic goal. The Sharks lead 2-0.
1: Celebrini was awarded the captaincy of the Sharks. He is the 11th player to have the full-time job of wearing that C on his sweater, and he really respects the role.
6: Obviously, a huge honor to wear the C, and especially for this organization with how many special leaders and players that we've had in the past and on our team right now. Like, we have so many amazing leaders and veterans in our group that I think just, I mean, they rub off on all of us, and they've set the example from day one. So just an amazing honor, and I just feel privileged to be able to wear this jersey and be the captain.
1: Celebrini also gives a lot of credit to his teammates. That's not news for anybody that spent any time with the 20-year-old. And he says he appreciates all of the veterans that helped show him the way as one of the top pros in the game.
6: Every vet and older guy and that has come through here, I think, has left their mark in different ways with all the struggles and tough times that we've gone through, and I think no matter what, those guys set the right example and showed us how to be a pro every single day. All of us, all the rookies and young guys that have been coming in and trying to fill those shoes, I think they've been amazing for us just to learn from and look to for all those kinds of details and what it takes.
1: Mason Marchment looks like he's fitting in like a glove on that combination with Celebrini and Smith, and his line mate Will Smith says that Marchment adds a lot to the group.
2: He's been great. He's an all-world guy. He's been awesome with us, and he's a really smart player, can go to the dirty areas, and definitely has a scoring touch too.
1: What have the Sharks built during the preseason? Kiefer Sherwood's answer to that question was to the point.
3: I think part of our identity, you know, we're finding the way that we need to play, and trying to implement, obviously, everything from systems to, you know, identity to familiarity with, you know, new pieces. So I think just all try to put the puzzle pieces together and, you know, hit the ground running.
1: Adding veterans on defense like Darnell Nurse and Jacob Trouba and up-and-coming players like Michael Kesselring give Sherwood and the Sharks a lot of confidence when the puck is in the defensive zone.
3: Yeah, I think first and foremost, just probably, you know, harder to play against, have that, you know, gritty back end that we take pride in. And, you know, we want to protect our net as much as we can, boxing out, a lot of our deer are long rangey D too, so you know, good sticks and closing quick. I think eliminating time and space for the opposition is something you know, that we're trying to take pride in. And then ultimately, like, if teams want to get to our net front, they're gonna have to pay a price. So looking forward to our D getting to work here and setting the tone.
1: Defenseman Nolan Allen, selected by the Chicago Blackhawks in the first round of the 2021 NHL Entry Draft, is back in the big leagues for the first time in a year and a half. He talked about what tonight's game means to him.
7: Yeah, I mean, it's obviously you know, pretty exciting. It's been you know, I guess a year and a half now, and yeah, I'm excited to get back and excited to compete and feel the pace out there.
1: Of course, playing alongside a former NHL captain like Jacob Trouba has to give comfort and confidence to a player like Allen.
7: Yeah, I mean, he's obviously a veteran and, you know, someone who's easy to play with, you know, communicates lots and, yeah, just makes it easy, honestly, as a young guy to play with.
1: The Teal Report will continue in a moment after this timeout on the San Jose Sharks Audio Network.
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1: Of course, all the attention inside the Florida dressing room is certainly on Macklin Celebrini and all of his exploits. Sam Bennett had some in-person looks at what Celebrini can do during the Olympics last year. Facing

0: play a hard game. You're not intimidating any of them. They'll that part of the game that complements skills so very, very well. It also will teach the young players the level of compete that these guys have made a career on. So that's why I like it. I thought it was just incredibly well thought out, complimentary pieces to the young skill.
1: Join us for all of the exciting coverage of opening night at SAP Center. Jamal Mayers and I will be on the air live at 6:30 Pacific time with our Sharks warm-up pregame program, followed by Coach's Chalkboard with Ryan Warsawski and, of course, the play-by-play with the Sharks.
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1: Rebound picked up behind the Vegas net. It's Stenberg. Make that Wenberg over to Misa. Now to Orlov. Now to Stenberg. Left circle. Throws to the net. Save. Rebound. Misa. Score. That's a power play goal for Michael Misa. And he had a lot of time and a lot of space because of all of the work done by his line mates cycling on the left side. Misa makes it 1-0 Sharks at 4:18 of the third period.
3: And we're back. Look at this. The San Jose Sharks will be hosting the Florida Panthers tonight. Florida coming off a 1-0 overtime win over defending Stanley Cup champions, the Carolina Hurricanes, on Tuesday night. Automatically, the Sharks get a big, big test. No, it's not going to tell us everything, but it might tell us some things about how the Sharks maybe stand up to a team like Florida, who, until they missed the playoffs last year due to a plethora of injury, was in three straight Stanley Cup finals, had won two in a row heading into last year before those injuries caught up with them, and then Carolina won it all. So the Sharks get a big test in night one. Some of the stories that are coming out of Sharks morning skate today. Power play one looks like it's led by Luca Cagnoni, Celebrini, Smith, Chernyshov, Wenberg. That seems pretty darn dangerous. The second power play unit, Orlov, Misa, Stenberg, Toffoli, and Marchment. So the Sharks have two pretty good power play units right now. I'm excited to see both of those. And if the Sharks want to have success this year, a big part of that has to be consistent success on special teams, like the power play, like the penalty kill. Those are all parts of taking big steps forward. And I know that after the team nearly doubled their wins from a year before, it's kind of greedy to say they need to continue to take big steps forward, but they didn't make the playoffs last year. That's something that's got to change. Now, they do have a revamped defensive look. They've got Darnell Nurse. They've got Jacob Trouba. They've got Michael Kesserling. They have Nolan Allen. They have Luca Cagnoni. Yes, we saw a little bit of him last year, but this is the first time he's breaking camp with the Sharks. Dmitry Orlov, he was there all of last year. And Sam Dickinson tonight is the odd man out. Now, that's a storyline we're going to be paying attention to because this is a high first-round draft pick for the San Jose Sharks. And right now, he is going to be a healthy scratch, it appears, on night one of the NHL season. Again, that's how it's being reported right now by Sheng Peng of San Jose Hockey Now and NBC Sports California. But that's a lot of new faces for San Jose. But beyond that, there is a lot of returning faces when we look at the overall lines, when we look at how things are going to shape up for San Jose. Some newcomers on the offensive side, Mason Marchand, Ivar Stenberg. But the rest on that side of things, the forward groupings, look pretty similar to how they did a year ago. Obviously, no Ryan Reeves. Obviously, no William Eklund. Right now, Adam Gaudette is coming back from injury, but it appears right now that top line is going to be Mason Marchment paired with Macklin Celebrini and Will Smith. And while the other lines are still being worked out, I think that you're not going to see too much change from a year ago beyond the additions of a Marchment and Ivar Stenberg. So that's one to pay attention to, but we'll figure out more as we get deeper into the years. I know that one thing Ryan Warsawski said during the preseason was that he was going to try and keep the lines together for a bit to see if some chemistry could gel. But obviously, you've got to try and figure things out in real time in the NHL because you don't want to be stubborn and say, well, this is what I wanted to do, so we're going to stick with it. That doesn't work for anyone. So right now, it's interesting to see the Sharks in a phase where they have a lot of returners on the forward groupings. They have some new faces on defense. They've got the second full year for Yaroslav Askarov lined up with Alex Nedeljkovic waiting in the wings. Now, speaking of Alex Nedeljkovic, he was out of practice yesterday. Head coach Ryan Warsawski said that he was ill. He was back out there on the ice this morning, according to the reporters. So I would imagine he's going to be ready to go as

0: the backup tonight. Askarov was the first off, so that is the indication that he is going to be the starting netminder for the San Jose Sharks tonight. That's a difference from a year ago, because last year, Askarov did not have a good preseason. He didn't look good at all, and so you had to go to a guy like Nedeljkovic, who had a lot of experience, and unfortunately, he couldn't get it done, and the entirety of the Sharks couldn't get it done on night one. It's one of the reasons they start off 0-4-2 on the season, but this is the Sharks team that's in a different place than where they were a year ago. But I do want to learn about the opposition. And Doug Plagans, the radio play-by-play voice of the Florida Panthers, joined me yesterday to discuss the Panthers after one game into their season and heading into the game against San Jose. Doug, what's going on, man?
1: Well, just excited to be out here. Thank you very much for having me, Ted. And yeah, the Panthers, four different teams' home opener opponent here to start the year. So the Cats are coming in to get the locals fired up in four different places in the National Hockey League. San Jose, one of them, and we're excited for it.
0: Well, we know that the Panthers are a good draw and also stylistically a team that a lot of teams around the NHL are trying to copy and become like. And I think we can now put the Sharks in that category. They're not quote-unquote there yet, but I think there's definitely some influence being shown on the team by the way Mike Greer is putting them together. But before we get into all that, let's just go 30,000 foot on the franchise, because Florida last year was clearly the case of extended run, extended run, extended run. It all catches up with you. The injuries come, and that's what knocked them out of contention last year. But am I wrong to feel like they're back?
1: They're absolutely back. And you just look at training camp, the way these guys approached it. It was the business-like approach that we've seen from this group coming off their multiple trips to the Stanley Cup final. And you look at last season, and yeah, you had the season-ending injury to Alexander Barkov in camp, and that was a huge blow. And it really just felt like it was one after another as the season went along. It was amazing to see how close they were in the race, really up until the Winter Classic. It almost felt like when Seth Jones went down in the Winter Classic, that was, you know, that was one of the last big blows before they started to slide back a little bit. But you also knew that there was some valuable experience being gained there, some guys being thrust into some bigger roles, some guys being called up. There was opportunity, and the Panthers had a chance to learn about a number of guys in the system in different ways that maybe they hadn't previously. And, you know, looking back at Sasha Barkov, he's the captain. It all starts with him. I've mentioned this on really any platform that'll give me the chance to talk about it, but I know Nate MacKinnon might be the most explosive player in the National Hockey League. Connor McDavid might be able to do things at full speed that nobody else in the league can do. But to me, there's nobody 5-on-5, power play, penalty kill, offensive zone, defensive zone, late in a game trying to close it out. There's nobody in the league that impacts the game more in every single shift in more different ways than Alexander Barkov does. You take him out of the lineup, and that is going to be a difficult blow for any team. That being said, like I said, it all starts with him. He goes to the World Championships, dominates for Finland, wins a gold medal. That kind of serves as the start of his ramp up to the season. He was unbelievable during camp, and he looks like he's in midseason form. And based on opening night for the Panthers, a 1-0 win on the road in Raleigh, it feels like the team is rounding into midseason form pretty quickly.
0: How much of a storyline and fun during training camp and the lead up to game one have that pair of brothers that you've got there in Florida now been for not just the team in and of itself, but the media and the fan base?
1: They've been unbelievable. And both of them, I know, speaking from my point of view, you know, working for the Panthers around this team every single day, you know, maybe it comes from a little bit of bias, because I'm sure that both of the Tkachuk brothers have gotten under the skin of other teams and other fan bases across the league at times. But as you know, incredibly approachable guys. The attitude is infectious. Their compete level is off the charts, and very different players, but their skill level is absolutely all world. It's been really exciting to see just how much they're enjoying this opportunity, and they talk about it so much, what it means to be able to share the ice together as teammates. We saw what they did playing for Team USA at the Olympics, and you could tell how much they enjoyed it there. Now they get to do it full-time in the National Hockey League. On top of that, just looking at Brady's game, we talk about Matthew. We know how unique a player Matthew is. Brady is every bit as unique with the skill set he possesses. Had a chance to talk to Paul Maurice before the season opener just about the way that the lines are constructed. Brady's playing with Barkov and Sam Reinhardt here to start the year, and what Barkov can do for Brady, what Brady can do for Barkov. It's a situation where, you know, these guys haven't really played with a guy like Brady on their line before. It's going to be really exciting to see how they form chemistry over the course of the season. You have a guy like Brady Tkachuk that is so big and can just protect the puck, just kind of uses his big frame to his advantage, and he's really difficult to move out there, whether it's along the boards or in front of the net. Like I said, if we're talking X's and O's, or if we're just talking intangibles and the attitude off the ice and everything like that, it's all great things with Brady Tkachuk. And like I said, just really excited to see the way that he continues to fit in with this team. The Panthers have some newcomers, so this season opening four-game long road trip is a great opportunity for these guys to really get to know their new teammates.
0: You bring up Paul Maurice. I'm just curious because he is such an interesting character himself. His ability to manage all the characters and how much attitude that there is on this Florida squad, do you still kind of marvel at it? Because not every coach is capable of doing so.
1: It's amazing to see the way he goes about things every single day. And I can tell you, just from my perspective, I feel incredibly fortunate, incredibly lucky every single day that I get to hear Paul Maurice talk about the game of hockey. And every time I interview him for a pregame show, which is every single Panthers game, he says something that makes you look at things differently the next time out. He is a guy, truly, every time you talk to him, even if it's for 4 or 5 minutes at a time, you can learn something from every single one of those conversations. The way that he's been able to instill his system here, the way that the players have really just taken ownership of it every single night, the way that they operate, the way they go about their business. I thought it at the time when he was hired. It's proven to be the case. He was the perfect coach for this team. This team's the perfect team for him. It's just been a great marriage since Paul Maurice came to the Florida Panthers. And like I said, the proof's in the pudding. Look at the success this team has had since he was named the head coach.
0: What is your view of the San Jose Sharks, especially considering Mike Greer is now brought in a Darnell Nurse, a Mason Marchment. He's brought in Jacob Trouba, you know, Michael Kesselring, more and more of those big guys, that beef. Last year they acquire, you know, Kiefer Sherwood. To me, it seems like Mike Greer knows that a lot of what Florida has done by bringing in fast, mean, nasty, skilled guys is a big part of success in the modern NHL, especially to put them next to those speedy young forwards like a Macklin Celebrini, Will Smith, Michael Mesa, etc.
1: I love what the Sharks have done. I can tell you that. And just thinking of different ways to approach it. First of all, I kind of look at the San Jose Sharks very similar to a team that I see often in the Atlantic Division that may be a year ahead of where the Sharks are, and that's the Montreal Canadiens, with all the keys, just savvy additions that they've made over the years, but also hitting on a lot of high draft picks and building a core and building a really exciting team. I've seen Montreal really ascend quickly, and I feel like San Jose is kind of along those same lines in the way that they're being built. A lot of top-end talent, young guys that are outstanding. You know, you look at Montreal, and if you're going to be successful in the National Hockey League, you have to have that all-situation centerman that you can plug in that can go out there and compete with Barkov and Austin Matthews and all these guys every single night. They've got it with Nick Suzuki. The Sharks clearly have it with Macklin Celebrini. I think Macklin Celebrini, he's my pick to win the Hart Trophy this season, if I must say so myself. I think year three, this is where he does it. And he was, you know, certainly a guy deserving of consideration last year, no question about it. Had the Sharks gotten in the playoffs, it's entirely possible he might have won the Hart Trophy a year ago. But the Sharks have all these key ingredients. So much top-end talent that guys like Michael Mesa and Igor Chernyshov and some of these talented guys almost get lost in the shuffle in the national conversation a little bit because they are so loaded with young talent. But I love the off-season moves. And when you have a lot of young guys, guys that are highly skilled, guys that are still learning the ropes in the National Hockey League and coming into their own, it means a lot to have a Jacob Trouba, a Darnell Nurse, a Michael Kesselring, you know, a Mason Marchment, Kiefer Sherwood. These guys that aren't going to let the young guys get pushed around. It's going to make it easier to you know, let those guys learn the ropes and do what they need to do. It's a really nicely rounded roster that the Sharks have assembled. Tip of the cap to them. Like I said, I view them very similarly to how I view the Montreal Canadiens over in the Atlantic Division. Montreal may be a year ahead sort of in development of where the Sharks might be, but no reason the Sharks can't be on a very similar path. Like I said, I picked Celebrini to win the Hart this year. I think the Sharks are making the playoffs this year. I have them as that third spot in the Pacific going into the season. So I'm a big fan of what they're doing out there.
0: Tell me about the game last night, because I know it's game one and I'm prone to hyperbole, but that felt like it meant something, going against the reigning champs on the night they're raising their banner to remind everyone, okay, we're back. Last year was your year. We had our own issues, but that's a reminder to Carolina. We've been the top dog for more years than we haven't as of late.
1: Well, as far as I was concerned, no better way to start an NHL season than to throw those two teams on the ice together. It was a great atmosphere. It was a tight game. You have the playoff history between the two teams, the two teams responsible for winning the last three Stanley Cups. The Panthers, true sign of respect, shows just how classy these guys are. The Panthers went out to the bench. They were out there for the entire the banner-raising ceremony, all the pregame festivities, everything like that. These are two teams that have certainly had some fierce battles against one another, but there's a huge mutual respect between the Panthers and the Carolina Hurricanes, and absolutely a possibility, and everybody knows it, that these two teams might see each other down the road in the spring. So that possibility is certainly still there. If you're looking at the game as a whole, scoreless until the final seconds of the overtime period. You know, it's one of those games where I talked about it post-game. I think you'd classify it as a game where the Panthers show their maturity and their patience. And Paul Maurice has talked about what it means to play a patient game before. It doesn't mean being tentative. It would mean going into a game like that, knowing what kind of team you're playing against. And on the road in Raleigh against a team that is as sound defensively and structured as Rod Brind'Amour's Canes are, you don't want to start trying to force things, getting away from what makes you successful night to night just because goals have been tough to come by. The Panthers stuck to their game. The penalty kill was outstanding on both sides. The goaltenders were great on both sides, but ultimately it was Carter Verhaeghe and his patience in big games. Doesn't matter if it's game seven of a playoff series or game one of the season, just kind of being aware that there's not a lot of time on the clock, but there's enough time on the clock that you don't need to rush things. He was able to look around, make the perfect play, got it to Gus Forsling, and the Panthers got the 2 points. So it was kind of a textbook road game, the way you want to play it, especially on a night when you knew there was a lot of electricity, a lot of emotion, a lot of excitement with a banner being raised. The Panthers did what they had to do and got the 2 points in a tough place.
0: No, it was a phenomenal night of hockey, and my fingers are crossed for another playoff matchup between these two teams, because it's just so much darn fun when they do go up against each other. And to get a game like that in game one, just couldn't ask for a better start to the season. Doug, I know you've got stuff to do, so I'll let you go, but I really appreciate your time, and we'll talk soon, all right?
1: No problem at all. Thanks for having me.
0: Again, that was Doug Plagans, the radio play-by-play voice of the Florida Panthers. According to Curtis Pashelka, he put this tweet out earlier this morning. He says, the Sharks didn't run lines this morning, but based on jersey color, I don't anticipate any changes based from this. He says, the top line, left to right, Marchment, Celebrini, Smith, Stenberg, Wenberg, Graf on the second line, Chernyshov, Misa, Toffoli, third line, Gaudreau, Ostapchuk, and Sherwood on the fourth line. God, I love that fourth line. With Ostapchuk, Kiefer, and Barclay all out there together, yeah, that's some toughness, man. That is some speed. That is some difficult to play against, and I think that's going to be a fun line to watch. I also, and I know he's classifying Wenberg as the second line or Misa. I think that's like two second lines. You know, whether the line centered by Misa or Wenberg is your indication of that, I don't really know, and honestly, I don't really care, but that's going to be fun. Just having those guys out there as your middle six and then a bottom three of Kiefer, of Ostapchuk, and Goody. Oh, man, that's a nasty fourth line. That is a nasty, nasty fourth line that is going to impact games, and that's what you need. You need to have guys that can impact the ice at any point in any shift of the game. Kiefer Sherwood can do that. Colin Graf can do that. Michael Misa can do that. Tyler Toffoli can do that. Will Smith can do that. I mean, you just keep naming names off all these lines, and the Sharks have some pretty excellent guys on every single line you list. And then not even out there in tonight's lineup, I would assume, that's the anticipation, is Gaudette obviously coming back from injury, Ty Dellandrea, Sam Dickinson. So it's getting pretty exciting, guys. This is a deep team. But we're out of time. I will see you all tomorrow morning on Morning Tide or tonight on NBC Pre and Post. For the San Jose Sharks, I'm Ted Ramey, signing off.
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1: The start of the San Jose Sharks regular season is almost upon us, and it is time for us to preview the team, expectations, storylines, and I'm now joined by the Hall of Famer, Dan Ruzanowski, and of course, Jamal Mayers. This is our main audio network broadcast tandem throughout the year. I'm stoked to listening to a lot of calls by the two of you. Dan, let's start with you. How excited are you to be working with Jamal this year?
2: This guy's maybe one of the best at describing the game for a listening audience. And so I think he's going to provide a tremendous amount of insight to all of the people who tune into Sharks hockey. And I think people got a bit of a taste of that during the preseason because we had the telecast going along with our audio network broadcast. You could see a lot of what Jamal was talking about. He's right on. He's very good at what he does. And not a bad guy either.
1: No, he's all right. Jammer, what about you, man? You stoked to be doing these broadcasts with Ruzy?
3: Oh, absolutely. Obviously, you know, Dan's one of the best. And so I'm very spoiled being able to work with him. And we have a blast. I'm going to be honest. We're both really excited. I think we play off of each other well. Mm-hmm. We realize, you know what, it's supposed to be fun. We do get excited. We're pumped for the season. And there's a lot of optimism in the air and for rightfully so for the Sharks.
1: I would say if you're broadcasting the National Hockey League and you're not getting excited, there's something wrong in one way or another. And you guys, it's all right with you guys. There is no wrong in terms of getting excited, especially for the team you're going to be broadcasting, the San Jose Sharks. This is the most excitement we've ever felt before a season, which is odd because we had other years forever where this team was in a contending window. But this is unique, this Sharks team. And Jamal, I'll start with you. Just what you hear from hockey circles, because you also have not just the Bay Area, you know, home base. You've got the other part of the country where you hear people, I'm sure, asking you lots of questions about the Sharks and expressing their excitement to you.
3: Yeah, I think the best example of it, when Dan and I would talk about this in like October, November, December, we couldn't believe the start to the season that the Sharks were having, and let's be honest, Macklin Celebrini was having. And then it wasn't until after the Olympics where the entire National Hockey League, and it seemed like everyone was on board and realized just how special Macklin is and started to pay attention to the Sharks that, you know, almost made the playoffs. So it was an unbelievable season. They came up a little bit short, but I think the rest of the league is certainly on notice. There are going to be no surprises. But what's most impressive to me was on his second time, third time through, teams knew who Macklin was. It didn't matter. And as Will Smith matured and became a great compliment to him, it was really fun to watch their chemistry develop. And I'm really excited, as I'm sure everyone is, for what to start the season. And you know, they got to get off to a good start. That's the biggest focus we've been talking about in the preseason. There is a lot of excitement, but you've got to get off to a good start to get those good vibes going.
1: Yeah, Dan, to go to you in terms of the excitement levels, what are the things that people have been asking you about with this team as they try to gauge a lot of new faces? Because it's not just Macklin and Will Smith anymore. There's a lot with the Sharks team to be excited about. Mm-hmm.
2: Well, there's a lot of different angles that people are talking to me about when it comes to the Sharks. I mean, it all starts with Macklin Celebrini and Will Smith. But some of the other questions behind the scenes include, you know, how is the defense going to work out? How are all these guys going to integrate together? We've gotten a good sign of that in the preseason. Darnell Nurse and Michael Kesslering and Jacob Trouba seem to be fitting in pretty well. But now things are going to start to go for real. One thing that somebody said to me during the course of this preseason was, they said, you didn't have a complete NHL defense last year, but now you've got a real team. And that was the phrase that they used. You've got a real team, and you're going to be a force to be reckoned with for a long time. And they really attribute that to the defense that they put together to go along with what's already a prolific scoring able team. So I think that's going to be fascinating. And then, of course, there's the discussion about you know, how Michael Mesa is going to be in year two. Everybody talks about Celebrini and Smith. Jamal and I both agree that Michael Mesa looks like he's ready to explode too on the scene in the NHL, but you've got the challenge of having to deal with everybody knowing all about you, which is something that Jamal was also explaining, that there are no secrets anymore. Everybody knows exactly who these guys are. So the question is, how will they handle and adjust to that?
1: Jamal, what's the biggest question that you're waiting to have answered with regard to this Sharks team?
3: Well, the biggest question is to see, when you put anything more than three or four new faces, new pieces together on a roster, you're wondering how it's going to fit together. And so the challenge is going to be, how is Marchment going to fit? Is he going to stay on that top line with Macklin and Will Smith? And one thing we should point out, when you look at the roster and on the fourth line, you've got Kiefer Sherwood is on the fourth line. That to me tells me that you have a really good team. And I can assure you of this, when guys look at the lineup before the game and they look on the board, they're going to take notice of that. That's something that a player would notice looking at the other team's roster, realizing, oh, they have a lot more depth now up front. They retooled their defensive core, and there's a tremendous amount of excitement, and there's anticipation. And you know what? They've got a great leader who's been doing it even without the C in Macklin Celebrini. So yeah, that's something that's to me that sticks out. That you know what? That's an exciting thing to see when you've got a guy like Kiefer Sherwood who in a lot of teams, on winning teams, would easily be in that third line spot. He's on the fourth line for the Sharks. That's a great sign.
1: What about you, Dan? What's your question that you're waiting to have answered?
2: Well, the question for me also is, part of it is, how do you fit some of these guys into the lineup? I mean, that's the first problem we've had for a while. You know, Mason Marchman looks like he's going to fit in beautifully with Will Smith and Macklin Celebrini. And, you know, we were speculating on the Sharks audio network that it could be that Mason Marchman's career best of, 53 points? Yeah. Is really going to explode into the stratosphere as long as he's playing with those guys. But then you've got the other specter of Ivar Stenberg, the 18-year-old. To me, that's the big question. How is he going to handle the NHL traffic? How is he going to handle the NHL pressure when it starts counting for real? And, you know, that's the biggest thing that happens. You have a lot of talent. You show a lot of promise. But then all of a sudden, people start noticing you. We've noticed a lot of things about him that shows he has tremendous hockey sense, just a real understanding of where the puck is going. And I think that's going to suit him well in the course of this rookie season. But he's 18, and so it's difficult to know how he's going to deal with the bumps and the bruises and the travel and all of the challenges mentally and physically that you have to go through. To me, that's probably the biggest question, is how will he handle it?
1: You know, Jamal, you brought up the fact that Kiefer Sherwood is playing on the fourth line, and these things could change, obviously, but one of the things that I paid attention to is that you've got Marchment out there from day one. Last year, Kiefer was a midseason acquisition. You've got Trouba, you've got Nurse. I mean, now suddenly there is just so much more literal size out there to play and supplement the high speed skill of some of these top level forwards like the Ivar Stenberg, Celebrini, Smith, Misa, obviously. I mean, I just feel that the size and strength that's been added to this team is going to change the dynamic for the Sharks. And I don't know if it was done directly to contend with some of the big boys like Vegas, the way that Florida plays, but I feel like, as before, that was a bad matchup for the Sharks. I don't feel that same way anymore. I'm like, okay, now the Sharks can go out there and bang with those big teams.
3: That's a great point, and I think that was by design. I think Mike Greer and his management team were very intentive about changing the look of the defense to bring some more sandpaper. And I'm not surprised. You've got a guy like Doug Weight, one of his confidants and a great player in his own right. And you've got Todd Marchand helping out as well. It's a huge part of the management team. These guys understand, and Mike Greer, of course, they understand what's needed. And when they take these they make these little changes and subtleties, there's always a thought process in mind. And what a brilliant job they've done in changing, with a few parts, that the whole look of the group. And, you know, maybe we overuse the term hard to play against, but that's exactly what they've become without even playing a game yet. Just looking at the roster, they're hard to play against. And so that is very, very important as the season goes along. It is a marathon of a year. Add an extra two games as well. So in order to make the playoffs, you've got to find a way to win when you're not at your best. You've got to have veterans and that understand how we get back to what we need to do and get back to our identity as a team. I think that Ryan Warsawski's done an amazing job, and I'm excited for him to make the tweaks and changes that he wants to make with the group in concert with the moves that Mike Grier made to allow him to play the system in the way that he wants to.
1: Dan, do you think that Darnell Nurse or a Jacob Trouba have heard some of the naysayers out there who said, oh, that this was not the right move for the Sharks and things to that extent, and maybe you're using that as a little extra motivation as they go into this year? Because I was amazed that anybody had a negative take on the Sharks getting a guy like Trouba or a guy like Nurse. I thought immediately the team just got better, but we know in this business, not everybody's going to agree on everything.
2: Hey, you know what? Some people criticize the Sharks when they signed Tyler Toffoli to a 4-year contract, but look at how important he's been for the development of this team and how he's going to continue to be that, regardless of what line he ends up playing on. I think the same thing is true. These guys want another opportunity. In the case of Michael Kesselring, too, there's a guy that needed a fresh start. He's got promise. The biggest thing that he's had to fight is his own confidence, and I think he's going to develop a lot of confidence here with those two veterans as his fellow teammates and mentors. And most of the discussion that you hear in this external noise, Ted, is all about whether or not they feel like they're looking at the salary that the player makes, and they look at how many points they score or how far the team goes. But that's not what it's all about. These guys are capable veterans that earn every cent that they make, and they're going to prove that this year, and they have a chip on their shoulder because of it.
1: No, most definitely. And I think that is one of the fun things that I'm expecting this team to play with, is that chip. And by the way, Dan, going back and looking at all the videos, Darnell's is a large human. He's taller than you, than the interview that we did. Kesselring is a large man. Like, even just his hands holding the microphone, it was a little bit interesting to look at. It's like, Mike Grier has a lot of size out there on that blue line now.
2: Yeah, don't forget about Karmanov, too, 7'1". I mean, he's not going to be part of the team for a couple of years, but he made Brent Burns look like a small guy when they were standing next to each other, which amazes me. I think that addition of size is something that the Sharks desperately needed in that position. They really had to gain in that area because, and as Jamal has said a few times on our broadcast, now the Sharks can finally start to play the style of hockey that Ryan Warsawski and Mike Grier really want them to play, especially when they don't have the puck in the defensive zone. They had a variation of that in years past, but they had to adjust to personnel, and now they've got the personnel to do what they want.
1: Jamal, one of the things that I've frequently touched on in the offseason is that the Sharks will not be under siege to the same extent as they were the last couple of years, where Yaroslav Askarov and both Alex Nedeljkovic last year, they were oftentimes being asked to do a lot, and that was predicated upon the fact that they would get maybe one shot when they got into the offensive zone, and then the puck was coming back, and they were just stuck in their own end. But now they've got a Luca Cagnoni who can help with the breakout. You've got a little bit more experience for some of your top-end guys like Celebrini and Smith. You've got more professionals out there who understand the importance of taking care of the puck, which we heard as the most frequent refrain from Ryan Warsawski all year long last year. Puck management, etc. He hated the guys giving it away, and they did very often. But how important is that puck possession going to be? Because I feel like it's almost a given, but maybe it's overlooked in terms of its importance.
3: Yeah, I think it's unbelievably important. And I think that having a veteran-laden team, or more guys on the team that have experience, allows you to manage the game much better. And so I always use the phrase, it's you got to know what the time is, the score, and the situation. Mm-hmm. And it takes some time for younger players to figure that out and for younger teams to figure it out. And sometimes you just have to, manage the game. And that's one component that changing the roster has done. And you've seen it already in the last game of the preseason. But not only that, but what you're doing is you're giving guys, you're empowering guys to own it. And so it becomes less about the coaching staff having to harp and remind and do those types of things. It's more the players owning what the standard is and how they need to play. Not only that, with the defense that they have and the size that they have, they can now, instead of fronting, meaning stepping in front of the player in front of the net and blocking those shots, they can now box them out.
1: Yeah.
3: And so I already saw it in the preseason. I'll tell you, you know who's the happiest? They're the goalies. They're seeing the pucks. And because of that, there's very few. I would like to see the analytics on it, but and I'll be keeping an eye on this, is the second chance opportunities are going to go down considerably because of that.
2: And the other thing too, Ted, is that the second chance opportunities the other end are going to go up because of some of the additions. And we noticed that with Mason Marchment, and that's why one of the reasons why he's here is to get some of those second and third opportunities toward the net after Celebrini and Smith get the first one.
1: Yeah, no, but very, very well said. But I wanted to ask you, Dan, about keeping on the goalies. Yaroslav Askarov, and you and I spoke with him, you know, on that first media day before training camp officially began, but he looked bigger. He looked like he was in a much better spot than he was a year ago when he came in and really didn't start to show his best until November. I mean, we all go back to that October 28th game against LA where he's given the one-word answers to the media and was just very upset with himself. And then he showed everyone what his potential ceiling is, but he's looked completely different than he did a year ago at this same time.
2: I think for goaltenders, comfort is a big part of what you have to have when you go into a game. You've got all the skills in the world. He's been working on some of what some people might say are his deficiencies, which are mostly above the waist, meaning his glove hand is better than it was last year. His decision-making process as to how he wants to handle the puck is better. But there's no denying that from the waist down low, he's one of the better, more talented, most athletic goalies in the game right now. So all he has to do is get more experience. And we keep forgetting, you know, your goaltender doesn't start to come into his own until he's about 150, 200 games in. He hasn't even gotten close to that yet. So we're watching this in progress. We're watching an adolescent become a young man right before our eyes. Mm-hmm. And you just can't snap your fingers and suddenly have one jump to the other. You have to go through that process. I think that that he has changed his training in the summer. He talked about that. He talked about how he actually changed his private goalie coach back in Russia. He's working with some different people to get a different perspective. And I think he's doing that based on some of the feedback that he's been getting from the Sharks organization, from Thomas Spear and from Evgeny Nabokov, and also from Ryan Miller, who's involved in the organization as well with the goaltenders. So this is a work in progress. It's fascinating to see, and it's really gratifying. It's almost like watching one of your own kids grow up. You're really happy for him when he has a big game, and of course he's got that personality to go with it. And let's not forget about Nedeljkovic. Nedeljkovic is an important part of this equation because he's going to push Askarov for ice time. He's not going to give away that net. He's very capable when he's asked. I mean, I think down the stretch he probably was a little bit more consistent last year than Askey was. That'll probably change. But and then you've got that other factor, that other layer of Eric Comrie and now Ilya Samsonov that come in and provide more depth. And so he's maybe feeling a little less alone there, Askarov is, and I think that comfort, getting back to how I started this answer, is going to really help him, especially when the going gets tough, which it always does.
1: Yeah, and to Jamal's point, the ability to see the puck, not being under siege, having more experienced players in front of them, I think that improves your goals against average, at least a third of a goal. Your save percentage goes up because you've got a better look at the puck. I think both of them will have statistically better numbers than they did a year ago, of which there's always mitigating factors, but when you're on a young, inexperienced team, there's more of those mitigating factors.
2: That's the hope.
1: Yeah, Jamal, Luca Cagnoni is breaking camp with the team. He, in the preseason, has looked explosive, aggressive, and I think the question is about the power play, is that how does he not defer to Macklin? Because Macklin is the quarterback, for lack of a better term, even if he's not going to be playing the point. I mean, the puck's going to work through him. But Luca Cagnoni on the breakouts, his ability to play the point, his ability to pass, his vision, there's a lot there with him.
3: Yeah, oh, they're absolutely right. Honestly, the onus is on the other four guys. And what I mean by that is they have to empower him to let him run it how he needs to run it. Mm-hmm. And I think that they all want it to be successful, right? That number one unit. And sometimes what you have to do is you have to out loud in front of the group, tell him, hey, don't give me the puck there. You need to you need to make the right play. Don't feel like you need to give it to me. And saying that will free him up a little bit, but that will happen organically as the season goes along. But I have every confidence, and I've seen it happen multiple times over and over again, that the veterans have to verbally, it sounds silly, but they have to verbally say it out loud. to empower that the younger player to take control.
1: Yeah. What, I mean, I think that's, you have to show your respect as a younger player, and you don't want to be seen as trying to do too much, but that makes sense to me. And I think that probably being told that probably gives them more runway to be like, okay, this is my job. They respect me in this position. Now I need to go out there and do that job to a higher level. And then Dan, speaking to the power play, the Sharks should have two quality units this year. I know Macklin's probably going to stay out for a lot of that power play and be resistant to come off the ice, but there's two groups that I can see being very dangerous.
2: Hey, that guy could be on the first and second power play units and stay on the ice and probably have enough energy to take the next shift. Yeah. But beyond that, I think it's really important, and Jamal and I have talked about this already in our preseason broadcasts, that the Sharks do have an effective second unit, that they have another missile in their arsenal. Sometimes you start that second unit if things don't go well. You don't necessarily have that first unit have all the pressure on them that they're out there for a minute and 40 seconds, and the second unit only has 20 seconds on the ice. I think that that's going to be important. And part of that equation is going to be, you know, we talked about Luca Kemp, but what about Sam Dickinson? He's another guy that has to take another step forward in his career. I think he's done that. He's learning to play defense, which is he never really had to do a lot of when he was in junior. He and Luca are 90 points plus in their junior years when they got drafted and when they came to the NHL. So I think that he is going to be another part of that equation to try to really help the opportunities. And what we saw near the end of preseason is that he's about on the verge of trying to take that next step. So you have those two units, they probably will be very, very different, and you go from there.
1: Jamal, we talked about Luca and him deferring. I want to ask you about Will Smith. He did it again in the other game, in the game the other night against Anaheim, where he passed up on an open net to go to Marchment for the shot. He did that a couple times last year where he gave up the shot, went to Macklin. Now Macklin bailed him out by scoring, but it blows me away that Will Smith will look away shots to pass. Is that good, or is that something he's got to get out of his game and just learn to shoot?
3: Honestly, that's a tough question. I think that he's a very special player. And I always say that when you're that talented, you kind of have to let them just figure it out. Now, yeah. Coaches are going to get frustrated because coaches, they ride the wave, right? The wins and losses. And so they're going to be more inclined, if they lost and he passed up an opportunity to shoot, to tell him to make sure he shoots. But the ability to make those plays, there's not very many that can do that. And so it's a delicate path to, you know, take that away from him because he has such tremendous vision. I think that it's probably going to happen more organically from the players versus telling him as a coach, which I don't agree with sometimes because, you know what, they're very, very smart players. And you look at that play that he made, everyone in the building, myself included, thought he was going to shoot it.
1: Yeah.
3: And when he makes that play and it's empty netter, he just looks like he's playing chess and we're all playing checkers. So I struggle with that one because as a coach, I get it. You're going to get frustrated because you're in the moment.
1: Yeah.
3: But players like him are very unique and special, and you got to let them see and let them make those types of plays.
2: And he's the type of guy, too, that if it doesn't happen one or two times, he'll take the shot the third time and say, all right, then now we've taken care of it.
3: Yeah.
2: And he's got a great shot.
1: Dan, what are your expectations point-wise for Will Smith playing on Macklin's wing?
2: Well, I talked to him about it, and I said, how about 85 points? And he looked at me and he said, how about 95? Great. If that happens, I really think that the big thing with him is he missed, 13 games with an injury?
1: Yeah.
2: He's got to go through the full year, and so does Macklin, knock on every piece of wood possible. Yeah. So, you have those guys healthy through 82 games. He should be close to a point a game anyway, and that's where I've got him, at about 82 to 85 points, if that goes through, if you want me to predict. And that'll close the gap between the leading scorer and the number two guy. And, you know, maybe somebody else will surprise and jump up and score score more points in that or be in that position too. But I think that that's another little thing we got to watch for during the season to see these to see that gap close a little bit. And that means that the team, as much as they love and depend on Macklin to do all of these great theatrics on the ice, that they can step up when that's not happening or when teams are getting some success in slowing him down.
1: Jamal, the Spittin' Chicklets boys were talking about 130 or more for Macklin Celebrini, which sounds absurd until you recognize what he did in year two of his career. And I don't know if that's within the realm of year three for him, but at the same time, I can't put a ceiling on Macklin Celebrini. What about you?
3: Yeah, I would hate to do that. I would never have thought he'd be able to do what he did last year. But I'll also say this, is that I bet you Macklin would be a lot happier if he ended up with 90 points and they made the playoffs.
1: Yeah,
3: that's just the type of person he is and leader he is. So I think he'll do whatever he needs to do to help his team. And if that means he needs to get to 130 points, then he'll do that. But if he ends up the way the season goes, because maybe Misa has a breakout year, you know, maybe there's other players that step up as well in the second and third line and they have more depth, and he's not required to do that, and they make the playoffs, it's like he'll take that all day long.
1: No, for sure. One of those guys that I am not going to be surprised if they take a big jump is Igor Chernyshov, Dan. And just to see what he did in very limited numbers last year in terms of reps, in terms of games at the NHL level, but you saw the flashes, and we've seen the flashes in the preseason as well. And, you know, he's got that upright skating style, not as fast as McDavid, but there's just a little bit of a different look when he's coming up that left wing with the puck on his stick.
2: Well, he's a right-handed shot, too, so he's got a good angle to shoot toward the net from that side. But the thing that I think of with him is just power, and he hasn't even started to express that power yet in his NHL career, and he's still going to grow stronger than he is, which is something else. He can skate. He has good vision on the ice. He's a real package deal kind of a guy. And the other thing that's going on with him, with Askarov, and even to a degree with Stenberg, is that they're speaking English all the time. Mm-hmm. And I think that that's another very subtle point that you have to understand, that some of these guys that come over where English is not their first language, even Stenberg from a country where, you know, where in Sweden they do speak a lot of English,
1: yeah,
2: it still is not natural for him yet. And so, you know, that's even more so the case for the Eastern Europeans. So somebody like Chernyshov, if he starts to express all of those things, people are going to, and they may already be doing this, they're amazed that he already fell to the 33rd spot in the NHL draft the year that he did, which is really something to behold, really.
1: The most timely sunburn ever.
2: Yeah.
1: Jamal, the guy who has not been talked up in camp as much as I would have expected him to, but he's coming off a new contract. He had a great year last year. Mm-hmm. He was great on the kill. He was great in everything, was Colin Graf. The guy who has the sense, the timing, always in the right place at the right time. What are you expecting from him as he looks to follow up that breakout season?
3: I expect much of the same, and he's relied on in so many different situations and plays in all situations. As you mentioned, has a tremendous stick. Really remarkable, in my opinion, to see a young player come in and have and be as adept at penalty killing as he is. That usually takes time. And to consider that he never really killed a penalty until the NHL is unbelievable to me. But he understands where his two-on-ones are. He understands how to protect the seams. He understands how to take something, give something, take it away. Is really heavy on the stick, has a lot of skill, great teammate. You know, unbelievable find for the Sharks and a great signing. Happy for him and his family. And I think that he's just going to continue to build upon what was a breakout season last year.
1: Dan, what have we not talked about yet that you're dying to speak to?
2: Well, we haven't talked a lot about Zach Ostapchuk and Kiefer Sherwood. These are guys that right now are technically on the fourth line, although that could obviously change. We saw a lot of development from Ostapchuk during the year. Mm-hmm. I think that his ability to try to win draws inside the defensive zone, especially when the team is killing penalties, Kiefer Sherwood's ability to also grind things out. I mean, that's a 20-plus goal score, so as Jamal said, on the fourth line, which is incredible. These two guys are two of the guys, along with Barkley Goodrow, that can make the difference in either qualifying for the playoffs or even when you get into a series. Maybe they're going to do something that that that definitely decides that series. And we haven't talked about Alex Wennberg either. Such a valuable player on this team. If things don't go particularly right for Misa, which right now I doubt in the first part of the year, maybe he gets a little bit more so-called second line ice time. He can handle that. But right now it looks like he's slotting right in where he should be with Colin Graf and Ivar Stenberg to start the year. He's another guy that provides a lot of leadership. And when things don't go exactly right, he's one of the guys that settles people down. And I think that quality is something that's very important.
1: What about you, Jammer? What have we not talked about that you're dying to speak to?
3: Just the depth they have on the back end now, right? What that does and having Allen make the team as well is it puts guys on notice that, you know what, you can come out of the lineup. And I think when you don't have that, not suggesting that they didn't, but when you have guys so close and a group of seven that are, you know, you could come in another lineup, I think it makes you better. And I think it will. And so that's a great thing to have, organizational depth that they have. You know, I'd like to see the power play get off to a good start. The power play one was good in the preseason. It started to get better in the last game, but it's got to come out of the gates hot. Mm-hmm. And I think the key to that, strangely for me, is Chernyshov. In that bumper position, how well can he relieve the pressure? How smart is he as far as like allowing, getting that puck to Winnie, supporting, playing off of people, protecting it, and then making them pay when they give him that one timer in the slot? So I think he's going to be a key on that, and I'm interested to see how it starts.
1: You guys ready to call some games?
2: Let's do it.
3: Yes.
1: Gentlemen, thank you so much for your time, and let's get it rolling.
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1: The start of the San Jose Sharks regular season is almost upon us, and it is time for us to preview the team, expectations, storylines, and I'm now joined by the Hall of Famer, Dan Ruzanowski, and of course, Jamal Mayers. 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I'm stoked to listening to a lot of calls by the two of you. Dan, let's start with you. How excited are you to be working with Jamal this year?
4: This guy's maybe one of the best at describing the game for a listening audience. And so I think he's going to provide a tremendous amount of insight to all of the people who tune into Sharks hockey. And I think people got a bit of a taste of that during the preseason because we had the telecast going along with our audio network broadcast. You could see a lot of what Jamal was talking about. He's right on. He's very good at what he does. And not a bad guy either.
1: No, he's all right. Jammer, what about you, man? You stoked to be doing these broadcasts with Ruzy?
5: Oh, absolutely. And obviously, you know, Dan's one of the best. And so I'm very spoiled being able to work with him. And we have a blast. I'm going to be honest. We're both really excited. I think we play off each other well. Mm-hmm. We realize, you know what, it's supposed to be fun. We do get excited. We're pumped for the season. And there's a lot of optimism in the air, and for, rightfully so, for the Sharks.
1: I would say if you're broadcasting the National Hockey League and you're not getting excited, there's something wrong in one way or another. And you guys, it's all right with you guys. There is no wrong in terms of getting excited, especially for the team you're going to be broadcasting, the San Jose Sharks. This is the most excitement we've ever felt before a season, which is odd because we had other years forever where this team was in a contending window. But this is unique, this Sharks team. And Jamal, I'll start with you. Just what you hear from hockey circles, because you also have not just the Bay Area, you know, home base. You've got the other part of the country where you hear people, I'm sure, asking you lots of questions about the Sharks and expressing their excitement to you.
5: Yeah, I think the best example of it, when Dan and I would talk about this in like October, November, December, we couldn't believe the start to the season that the Sharks were having. And let's be honest, Macklin Celebrini was having. And then it wasn't until after the Olympics where the entire National Hockey League, and it seemed like everyone was on board and realized just how special Macklin is and started to pay attention to the Sharks that, you know, almost made the playoffs. So it was an unbelievable season. They came up a little bit short, but I think the rest of the league is certainly on notice. There are going to be no surprises. But what's most impressive to me was, on his second time, third time through, teams knew who Macklin was. It didn't matter. And as Will Smith matured and became a great compliment to him, it was really fun to watch their chemistry develop. And I'm really excited, as I'm sure everyone is, for what to start the season. And, you know, they got to get off to a good start. That's the biggest focus we've been talking about in the preseason. There is a lot of excitement, but you've got to get off to a good start to get those good vibes going.
1: Yeah, Dan, to go to you in terms of the excitement levels, what are the things that people have been asking you about with this team as they try to gauge a lot of new faces? Because it's not just Macklin and Will Smith anymore. There's a lot with the Sharks team to be excited about. Mm-hmm.
4: Well, there's a lot of different angles that people are talking

0: a real team, and you're going to be a force to be reckoned with for a long time. And they really attribute that to the defense that they put together to go along with what's already a prolific scoring able team. So I think that's going to be fascinating. And then, of course, there's the discussion about how Michael Mesa is going to be in year two. Everybody talks about Celebrini and Smith. Jamal and I both agree that Michael Mesa looks like he's ready to explode too on the scene in the NHL. But you've got the challenge of having to deal with everybody knowing all about you, which is something that that Jamal was also explaining, that there are no secrets anymore. Everybody knows exactly who these guys are. So the question is, how will they handle and adjust to that?
1: Jamal, what's the biggest question that you're waiting to have answered with regard to this Sharks team?
2: Well, the biggest question is to see, when you put anything more than three or four new faces, new pieces together on a roster, you're wondering how it's going to fit together. And so the challenge is going to be, how is Marchment going to fit? Is he going to stay on that top line with Macklin and Will Smith? And one thing we should point out, when you look at the roster and on the fourth line, you've got Kiefer Sherwood is on the fourth line. That to me tells me that you have a really good team. And I can assure you of this, when guys look at the lineup before the game and they look on the board, they're going to take notice of that. That's something that a player would notice, looking at the other team's roster, realizing, oh, they have a lot more depth now up front. They retooled their defensive core, and there's a tremendous amount of excitement, and there's anticipation. And you know what? They've got a great leader who's been doing it even without the C in Macklin Celebrini. So yeah, that's something that's to me that sticks out. That you know what? That's an exciting thing to see when you've got a guy like Kiefer Sherwood who in a lot of teams, on winning teams, would easily be in that third line spot. He's on the fourth line for the Sharks. That's a great sign.
1: What about you, Dan? What's your question that you're waiting to have answered?
0: Well, the question for me also is part of it is, how do you fit some of these guys into the lineup? I mean, that's the first problem we've had for a while. Mason Marchment looks like he's going to fit in beautifully with Will Smith and Macklin Celebrini. And, you know, we were speculating on the Sharks audio network that it could be that Mason Marchment's career best of, 53 points is really going to explode into the stratosphere as long as he's playing with those guys. But then you've got the other specter of Ivar Stenberg, the 18-year-old. To me, that's the big question. How is he going to handle the NHL traffic? How is he going to handle the NHL pressure when it starts counting for real? And, you know, that's the biggest thing that happens. You have a lot of talent. You show a lot of promise. But then all of a sudden, people start noticing you. We've noticed a lot of things about him that shows he has tremendous hockey sense, just a real understanding of where the puck is going. And I think that's going to suit him well in the course of this rookie season. But he's 18, and so it's difficult to know how he's going to deal with the bumps and the bruises and the travel and all of the challenges mentally and physically that you have to go through. To me, that's probably the biggest question, is how will he handle it?
1: You know, Jamal, you brought up the fact that Kiefer Sherwood is playing on the fourth line, and these things could change, obviously, but one of the things that I paid attention to is that you've got Marchment out there from day one. Last year, Kiefer was a midseason acquisition. You've got Trouba, you've got Nurse. I mean, now suddenly there is just so much more literal size out there to play and supplement the high speed skill of some of these top level forwards like the Ivar Stenberg, Celebrini, Smith, Mesa, obviously. I mean, I just feel that the size and strength that's been added to this team is going to change the dynamic for the Sharks. And I don't know if it was done directly to contend with some of the big boys like Vegas, the way that Florida plays, but I feel like, as before, that was a bad matchup for the Sharks. I don't feel that same way anymore. I'm like, okay, now the Sharks can go out there and bang with those big teams.
2: That's a great point, and I think that was by design. I think Mike Greer and his management team were very intentive about changing the look of the defense to bring some more sandpaper. And I'm not surprised. You've got a guy like Doug Weight, one of his confidants and a great player in his own right. And you got Todd Marchand helping out as well. It's a huge part of the management team. These guys understand, and Mike Greer, of course, they understand what's needed. And when they take these little changes and subtleties, there's always a thought process in mind. And what a

0: brilliant job they've done in changing with a few parts that the whole look of the group. And maybe we overuse the term hard to play against, but that's exactly what they've become without even playing a game yet. Just looking at the roster, they're hard to play against. And so that is very, very important as the season goes along. It is a marathon of a year. Add an extra two games as well. So in order to make the playoffs, you've got to find a way to win when you're not at your best. You've got to have veterans and that understand how we get back to what we need to do and get back to our identity as a team. I think that Ryan Wersowski's done an amazing job, and I'm excited for him to make the tweaks and changes that he wants to make with the group in concert with the moves that Mike Grier made to allow him to play the system in the way that he wants to.
1: Dan, do you think that Darnell Nurse or a Jacob Trouba have heard some of the naysayers out there who said, oh, that this was not the right move for the Sharks and things to that extent, and maybe you're using that as a little extra motivation as they go into this year? Because I was amazed that anybody had a negative take on the Sharks getting a guy like Trouba or a guy like Nurse. I thought immediately the team just got better, but we know in this business, not everybody's going to agree on everything.
2: Hey, you know what? Some people criticize the Sharks when they signed Tyler Toffoli to a four-year contract, but look at how important he's been for the development of this team and how he's going to continue to be that, regardless of what line he ends up playing on. I think the same thing is true. These guys want another opportunity. In the case of Michael Kesselring, too, there's a guy that needed a fresh start. He's got promise. The biggest thing that he's had to fight is his own confidence, and I think he's going to develop a lot of confidence here with those two veterans as his fellow teammates and mentors. And most of the discussion that you hear in this external noise, Ted, is all about whether or not they feel like they're looking at the salary that the player makes, and they look at how many points they score or how far the team goes. But that's not what it's all about. These guys are capable veterans that earn every cent that they make, and they're going to prove that this year, and they have a chip on their shoulder because of it.
1: No, most definitely. And I think that is one of the fun things that I'm expecting this team to play with, is that chip. And by the way, Dan, going back and looking at all the videos, Darnell's is a large human. He's taller than you, than the interview that we did. Kesselring is a large man. Like, even just his hands holding the microphone, it was a little bit interesting to look at. It's like, Mike Grier has a lot of size out there on that blue line now.
2: Yeah, don't forget about Karmanov, too, 7'1". I mean, he's not going to be part of the team for a couple of years, but he made Brent Burns look like a small guy when they were standing next to each other, which amazes me. I think that addition of size is something that the Sharks desperately needed in that position. They really had to gain in that area because, and as Jamal has said a few times on our broadcast, now the Sharks can finally start to play the style of hockey that Ryan Wersowski and Mike Grier really want them to play, especially when they don't have the puck in the defensive zone. They had a variation of that in years past, but they had to adjust to personnel, and now they've got the personnel to do what they want.
1: Jamal, one of the things that I've frequently touched on in the offseason is that the Sharks will not be under siege to the same extent as they were the last couple of years, where Yaroslav Askarov and both Alex Nedeljkovic last year, they were oftentimes being asked to do a lot, and that was predicated upon the fact that they would get maybe one shot when they got into the offensive zone, and then the puck was coming back and they were just stuck in their own ends. But now they've got a Luca Cagnoni who can help with the breakout. You've got a little bit more experience for some of your top end guys like Celebrini and Smith. You've got more professionals out there who understand the importance of taking care of the puck, which we heard as the most frequent refrain from Ryan Wersowski all year long last year, puck management, etc. He hated the guys giving it away, and they did very often. But how important is that puck possession going to be? Because I feel like it's almost a given, but maybe it's overlooked in terms of its importance.
0: Yeah, I think it's unbelievably important. And I think that, having a veteran-laden team or more guys on the team that have experience allows you to manage the game much better. And so I always use the phrase, it's you got to know what the time is, the score, and the situation. Mm-hmm. And it takes some time for younger players to figure that out and for younger teams to figure it out. And sometimes you just have to, manage the game. And that's one component that changing the roster has done. And you've seen it already in the last game of the preseason. But not only that, But you, what you're doing is you're giving guys, you're empowering guys to own it. And so it becomes less about the coaching staff having to harp and remind and do those types of things. It's more the players owning what the standard is and how they need to play. Not only that, with the defense that they have and the size that they have, they can now, instead of fronting, meaning stepping in front of the player in front of the net and blocking those shots, mm-hmm. they can now box them out.
1: Yeah.
0: And so I already saw it in the preseason. I'll tell you, you'll lose the happiest are the goalies. They're seeing the pucks. And because of that, there's very few. I would like to see the analytics on it, but and I'll be keeping an eye on this, is the second chance opportunities are going to go down considerably because of that.
2: And, yeah. and the other thing too, Ted, is that the second chance opportunities the other end are going to go up mm-hmm. because of some of the additions. And we noticed that with Mason Marchment, and that's why one of the reasons why he's here is to get some of those second and third opportunities toward the net after Celebrini and Smith get the first one.
1: Yeah, no, very, very well said. But I wanted to ask you, Dan, about keeping on the goalies. Yaroslav Askarov, and you and I spoke with him, you know, on that first media day before training camp officially began, but he looked bigger. He looked like he was in a much better spot than he was a year ago when he came in and really didn't start to show his best until November. I mean, we all go back to that October 28th game against LA where he's given the one-word answers to the media and was just very upset with himself. And then he showed everyone what his potential ceiling is, but he's looked completely different than he did a year ago at this same time.
2: I think for goaltenders, comfort is a big part of what you have to have when you go into a game. You've got all the skills in the world. He's been working on some of what some people might say are his deficiencies, which are mostly above the waist, meaning his glove hand is better than it was last year. His decision-making process as to how he wants to handle the puck is better. But there's no denying that from the waist down low, he's one of the better, more talented, most athletic goalies in the game right now. So all he has to do is get more experience. And we keep forgetting, you know, your goaltender doesn't start to come into his own until he's about 150, 200 games in. He hasn't even gotten close to that yet. So we're watching this in progress. We're watching an adolescent become a young man right before our eyes. Mm-hmm. And you just can't snap your fingers and suddenly have one jump to the other. You have to go through that process. I think that that he has changed his training in the summer. He talked about that. He talked about how he actually changed his private goalie coach back mm-hmm. in Russia. He's working with some different people to get a different perspective. And I think he's doing that based on some of the feedback that he's been getting from the Sharks organization, from Thomas Spear and from Yevgeny Nabokov, and also from Ryan Miller, who's involved in the organization as well with the goaltenders. So this is a work in progress. It's fascinating to see, and it's really gratifying. It's almost like watching one of your own kids grow up. You're really happy for him when he has a big game, and of course he's got that personality to go with it. And let's not forget about Nedeljkovic. Nedeljkovic is an important part of this equation because he's going to push Askarov for ice time. He's not going to give away that net. He's very capable when he's asked. I mean, I think down the stretch he probably was a little bit more consistent last year than Askey mm-hmm. was. That'll probably change. But and then you've got that other factor, that other layer of Eric Comrie and now Ilya Samsonov that come in and provide more depth. And so he's maybe feeling a little less alone there, Askarov is. And I think that comfort, getting back to how I started this answer, is going to really help him, especially when the going gets tough, which it always does.
1: Yeah, and to Jamal's point, the ability to see the puck, not being under siege, having more experienced players in front of them, I think that improves your goals against average, at least a third of a goal. Your save percentage goes up because you've got a better look at the puck. I think both of them will have statistically better numbers than they did a year ago, of which there's always mitigating factors, but when you're on a young, inexperienced team, there's more of those mitigating factors.
2: That's the hope.
1: Yeah, Jamal, Luca Cagnoni is breaking camp with the team. He, in the preseason, has looked explosive, aggressive, and I think the question is about the power play, is that how does he not defer to Macklin? Because Macklin is the quarterback, for lack of a better term, even if he's not going to be playing the point. I mean, the puck's going to work through him. But Luca Cagnoni on the breakouts, his ability to play the point, his ability to pass, his vision, there's a lot there with him.
0: Yeah, oh, they're absolutely right. Honestly, the onus is on the other four guys. And what I mean by that is they have to empower him to let him run it how he needs to run it. Mm-hmm. And I think that they all want it to be successful, right? That number one unit. And sometimes what you have to do is you have to out loud in front of the group, tell him, hey, don't give me the puck there. You need to you need to make the right play. Don't feel like you need to give it to me. And saying that will free him up a little bit, but that will happen organically as the season goes along. But I have every confidence, and I've seen it happen multiple times over and over again, that the veterans have to verbally, it sounds silly, but they have to verbally say it out loud to empower that the younger player to take control.
1: Yeah. What, I mean, I think that's, you have to show your respect as a younger player, and you don't want to be seen as trying to do too much, but that makes sense to me. And I think that probably being told that probably gives them more runway to be like, okay, this is my job. They respect me in this position. Now I need to go out there and do that job to a higher level. And then Dan, speaking to the power play, the Sharks should have two quality units this year. I know Macklin's probably going to stay out for a lot of that power play and be resistant to come off the ice, but there's two groups that I can see being very dangerous.
2: Hey, that guy could be on the first and second power play units and stay on the ice and probably have enough energy to take the next shift. Yeah. But beyond that, I think it's really important, and Jamal and I have talked about this already in our preseason broadcast, that the Sharks do have an effective second unit, that they have another missile in their arsenal. Sometimes you start that second unit if things don't go well. You don't necessarily have that first unit have all the pressure on them, that they're out there for a minute and 40 seconds, and the second unit only has 20 seconds on the ice. I think that that's going to be important. And part of that equation is going to be, you know, we talked about Luca Kenyon, but what about Sam Dickinson? He's another guy that has to take another step forward in his career. I think he's done that. He's learning to play defense, which is he never really had to do a lot of when he was in junior. He and Luca are 90 points plus in their junior years when they got drafted and when they came to the NHL. So I think that he is going to be another part of that equation to try to really help the opportunities. And what we saw near the end of preseason is that he's about on the verge of trying to take that next step. So you have those two units. They probably will be very, very different, and you go from there.
1: Jamal, we talked about Luca and him deferring. I want to ask you about Will Smith. He did it again in the other game, in the game the other night against Anaheim, where he passed up on an open net to go to Marchment for the shot. He did that a couple times last year where he gave up the shot, went to Macklin. Now Macklin bailed him out by scoring, but it blows me away that Will Smith will look away shots to pass. Is that good, or is that something he's got to get out of his game and just learn to shoot?
0: Honestly, that's a tough question. I think that he's a very special player. And I always say that when you're that talented, you kind of have to let them just figure it out. Now, yeah. Coaches are going to get frustrated because coaches, they ride the wave, right? The wins and losses. And so they're going to be more inclined if they lost and he passed up an opportunity to shoot to tell him to make sure he shoots. But the ability to make those plays, there's not very many that can do that. And so it's a delicate path to, you know, take that away from him because he has such tremendous vision. I think that it's probably going to happen more organically from the players versus telling him as a coach, which I don't agree with sometimes because, you know what, they're very, very smart players. And you look at that play that he made, everyone in the building, myself included, thought he was going to shoot it.
1: Yeah.
0: And when he makes that play that it's empty netter, he just looks like he's playing chess and we're all – playing checkers. So I struggle with that one because as a coach, I get it. You're going to get frustrated because you're in the moment.
1: Yeah.
0: But players like him are very unique and special, and you got to let them see and let them make those types of plays.
2: And he's the type of guy, too, that if it doesn't happen one or two times, he'll take the shot the third time and say, all right, then now we've taken care of it.
0: Yeah.
2: And he's got a great shot.
1: Dan, what are your expectations point-wise for Will Smith playing on Macklin's wing?
2: Well, I talked to him about it, and I said, how about 85 points? And he looked at me, and he said, how about 95? Great, if that happens. I really think that he's the big thing with him is he missed, 13 games with an injury. Yeah. He's got to go through the full year, and so does Macklin, knock on every piece of wood possible. Yeah. So, you have those guys healthy through 82 games. He should be close to a point a game anyway, and that's where I've got him, at about 82 to 85 points, mm-hmm. if that goes through, if you want me to predict. And that'll close the gap between the leading scorer and the number two guy. And, you know, maybe somebody else will surprise and jump up and score more points in that or be in that position too. But I think that's another little thing we got to watch for during the season to see see that gap close a little bit. And that means that the team, as much as they love and depend on Macklin to do all of these great theatrics on the ice, that they can step up when that's not happening or when teams are getting some success in slowing him down.
1: Jamal, the Spittin' Chicklets boys were talking about 130 or more for Macklin Celebrini, which sounds absurd until you recognize what he did in year two of his career. And I don't know if that's within the realm of year three for him, but at the same time, I can't put a ceiling on Macklin Celebrini. What about you?
0: Yeah, I would hate to do that. I would never have thought he'd be able to do what he did last year. But I'll also say this, is that I bet you Macklin would be a lot happier if he ended up with 90 points and they made the playoffs.
1: Yeah,
0: that's just the type of person he is and leader he is. So I think he'll do whatever he needs to do to help his team. And if that means he needs to get to 130 points, then he'll do that. But if he ends up the way the season goes, because maybe Misa has a breakout year, maybe there's other players that step up as well in the second and third line and they have more depth, and he's not required to do that, and they make the playoffs, it's like he'll take that all day long.
1: No, for sure. One of those guys that I am not going to be surprised if they take a big jump is Igor Chernyshov, Dan. And just to see what he did in very limited numbers last year in terms of reps, in terms of games at the NHL level, but you saw the flashes, and we've seen the flashes in the preseason as well. And, you know, he's got that upright skating style, not as fast as McDavid, but there's just a little bit of a different look when he's coming up that left wing with the puck on his stick.
2: Well, he's a right-handed shot, too, so he's got a good angle to shoot toward the net from that side. But the thing that I think of with him is just power, and he hasn't even started to express that power yet in his NHL career, and he's still going to grow stronger than he is, which is something else. He can skate. He has good vision on the ice. He's a real package deal kind of a guy. And the other thing that's going on with him, with Askarov, and even to a degree with Stenberg, is that they're speaking English all the time. Mm-hmm. And I think that's another very subtle point that you have to understand, that some of these guys that come over where English is not their first language, even Stenberg from a country where, where in Sweden they do speak a lot of English, it still is not natural for him yet. And so that's even more so the case for the Eastern Europeans. So somebody like Chernyshov, if he starts to express all of those things, people are going to, and they may already be doing this, they're amazed that he already fell to the 33rd spot in the NHL draft the year that he did, which is really something to behold, really.
1: The most timely sunburn ever.
2: Yeah.
1: Jamal, the guy who has not been talked up in camp as much as I would have expected him to, but he's coming off a new contract. He had a great year last year. He was great on the kill. He was great in everything, was Colin Graf, the guy who has the sense, the timing, always in the right place at the right time. What are you expecting from him as he looks to follow up that breakout season?
0: I expect much of the same, and he's relied on in so many different situations and plays in all situations. As you mentioned, has a tremendous stick. Really remarkable, in my opinion, to see a young player come in and have and be as adept at penalty killing as he is. That usually takes time, and to consider that he never really killed a penalty until the NHL is unbelievable to me. But he understands where his two-on-ones are. He understands how to protect the seams. He understands how to take something, give something, take it away. Is really heavy on the stick, has a lot of skill, great teammate. Unbelievable find for the Sharks and a great signing. Happy for him and his family. And I think that he's just going to continue to build upon what was a breakout season last year.
1: Dan, what have we not talked about yet that you're dying to speak to?
2: Well, we haven't talked a lot about Zach Ostapchuk and Kiefer Sherwood. These are guys that right now are technically on the fourth line, although that could obviously change. We saw a lot of development from Ostapchuk during the year. Mm-hmm. I think that his ability to try to win draws inside the defensive zone, especially when the team is killing penalties, Kiefer Sherwood's ability to also grind things out. I mean, that's a 20-plus goal score, so as Jamal said, on the fourth line, which is incredible. These two guys are two of the guys, along with Barkley Goodrow, that can make the difference in either qualifying for the playoffs or even when you get into a series. Maybe they're going to do something that definitely decides that series. And we haven't talked about Alex Wennberg either. Such a valuable player on this team. If things don't go particularly right for Misa, which right now I doubt in the first part of the year, maybe he gets a little bit more so-called second line ice time. He can handle that. But right now it looks like he's slotting right in where he should be with Colin Graf and Ivar Stenberg to start the year. He's another guy that provides a lot of leadership. And when things don't go exactly right, he's one of the guys that settles people down. And I think that mm-hmm. quality is something that's very important.
1: What about you, Jammer? What have we not talked about that you're dying to speak to?
0: Just the depth they have on the back end now, mm-hmm. right? What that does and having Allen make the team as well is it puts guys on notice that, you know what, you can come out of the lineup. And I think when you don't have that, not suggesting that they didn't, but when you have guys so close and a group of seven that are, you know, you could come in another lineup, I think it makes you better. And I think it will. And so that's a great thing to have, organizational depth that they have. You know, I'd like to see the power play get off to a good start. The power play one was good in the preseason. It started to get better in the last game, but it's got to come out of the gates hot. Mm-hmm. And I think the key to that, strangely for me, is Chernyshov. In that bumper position, how well can he relieve the pressure? How smart is he as far as like allowing, getting that puck to Wenny, supporting, playing off of people, protecting it, and then making them pay when they give him that one-timer in the slot? So I think he's going to be a key on that, and I'm interested to see how it starts.
1: You guys ready to call some games?
2: Let's do it.
0: Yes.
1: Gentlemen, thank you so much for your time, and let's get it rolling.
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1: Training Camp 2026 is underway, and on day one, Thursday the 17th of September, Tyler Toffoli spoke with the media.
2: So Tyler, what's it been like being back?
3: That's good. I think a lot of the guys have been back for about a month now, and kind of got our skates in ourselves, and today was just another day, and we're excited to be like officially kind of back with the coaches and learning what we're going to be doing, and just excited to be back.
4: I asked Macklin this from his perspective on the EA Sports, like pick an NHLer. From your perspective, what was that like when you were trying to lie and hide from him?
3: I mean, it was kind of, it was fun. It was a good experience. Can't imagine what those guys were thinking. You know, we were in the locker room, and I mean, there's no way he didn't know that it was his brother. So I'm assuming that he had an idea with that. But the rest of us, we tried to, you know, be as quiet and stuff or whatever as possible, and got away with it.
4: Why Vegas and Ottawa?
3: They kind of gave us like a little rundown of like an idea of what to do. So.
4: You spent some time with him and Jumbo this offseason. How have you seen him kind of handle the pressure of having a lot of cameras on him? It doesn't seem like it phases him, but how have you seen him maybe grow in that area where he just kind of doesn't bother him as much anymore?
3: Yeah, I mean, I don't think he's necessarily going to change for anybody. He knows what he has to do, and obviously he did a great job with that last year. And he has the right people around him that understand, have been through a lot, that, you know, kind of he's about to go through and what he's been going through. And like you said, he's been handling it great, and he's continuing to have fun with it.
4: Oh, go ahead.
5: Well, for the first time in a while, this team has to deal with some expectations, right? I think internally, there's a lot of expectations for make the playoffs, and then externally as well. I mean, how's this group? Do you think you're confident this group can handle, I guess, maybe the increased expectations, maybe the first time in a while?
3: Yeah, I mean, I think we felt it a little bit last year when, you know, we went on some runs and people were like, oh, they're going to make the playoffs. They've got a good chance. And obviously Mac was doing what he was doing. And we obviously need him to continue to do that this year. So expectations are high everywhere. Everybody can say what they want to say. But we have to realize in here that we haven't done anything yet. And we have to continue to learn and you know, understand that teams are going to be coming into SAP this year, and it's not going to be easy.
5: What's going to be the biggest key for you guys to take that next step and to become a playoff team?
3: No, I mean, I think we just have to keep getting better and understand that we have, you know, some older guys coming in that can really help and kind of maintain the pressure and the expectations in a sense, and keep us as even keel as possible. But at the same time, when we're riding high, I think that's when we're at our best, and that's when we roll.
2: And then how important is it to get off to a fast start in that playoff push?
3: I mean, we can talk about it forever. Obviously, everybody knows that we haven't started well the past 2 years. And I mean, that's the past couple of years. I think we literally have a completely different team than 2 years ago, in a sense. So we're a new group, and we're here in training camp. We're competing for spots, trying to get better, and we go from there.
6: You've seen a lot of Darnell Nurse and Jacob Trouba over the years. Just what makes them so hard to play against? You know, how key are they as additions to your defense?
3: Yeah, I was very excited, obviously, playing against both those guys. I mean, my whole career playing against Doc a lot when I was in Calgary, and just understanding how hard he is to play against, and the little things that he does that go unnoticed. And to have those two on our team, it's definitely one of those things that I was excited to see in the summer.
5: I was you mentioned sort of the turnover that's happened here these last couple of years. When you first signed here, were you confident that you guys could be in this position, you know, 2 years later, you know, knocking on the door, I guess?
3: I mean, obviously I was, you know, hopeful, and but at the end of the day, you have really no idea. And coming here, I knew that there was some really great young prospects and young talent in the organization, and those guys have already taken a step, and there's still guys to continue to get better, and definitely excited to, you know, keep going and keep pushing.
5: How do you see your game, you know, maybe this year, maybe trying to improve into some things? Or
3: for sure, I think I was very unlucky at times last year, and bounces just didn't go my way, and, you know, got a little frustrated, but excited to come in this year, and like I said, I think we're all competing for spots and opportunities, and it's no different.
7: Tyler, Mike Gray has talked about Ryan Warsawski growing as a coach during his time here. How have you seen Warso grow over these last couple of seasons, and you know, in what areas and the attributes that he brings.
3: Yeah, I mean, he's a very good teacher. I think he takes the time to make sure that we understand what's going on, and it's already started from day one this year. And he's a great motivator. He's very passionate, and I mean, he wants to win. You can see at times last year he was borderline devastated, and at times he was on the moon. So he's like I said, very passionate, and you know, he wants to win as much as, you know, we do on the ice.
6: Just for yourself, and you alluded to this, that, you know, last year, you know, maybe the productivity not as much as you're used to, but, you know, maybe you were just, unlucky, like you said. So do you kind of see that as kind of the main kind of culprit? And also, too, over the summer, did you kind of change anything to kind of get yourself back to a couple of years ago, or just kind of stay the same because you were just mostly unlucky, like you mentioned?
3: Yeah, I mean, I'll be scoring 19 goals in the NHL isn't bad, so.
6: Sure.
3: I think a lot of guys would take that. I mean, sure, I definitely worked, don't want to say any harder than usual, but I'm definitely a lot lighter than I have been in the past. And I mean, it's year 15, and I'm just as excited as I was in year one. So it was fun to get back out there, jump right in the scrimmage, and, you know, we're off and running.
6: Can you say how much weight you shed?
3: Like 13 pounds.
6: That's a lot.
3: So. Yeah. It's a little personal, but yeah. Okay.
6: Well, I ask everybody, oh, the weights, yeah, so up and down.
5: For you?
3: Yeah, just working, being here for a month now, it's been trying to grind, and it's been good.
6: I shed 13 pounds in the last year, too, so.
3: Congrats.
4: Thanks.
3: Thank you.
4: Thank you.
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8: From SAP Center at San Jose, the 36th season of Sharks hockey gets underway with a big matchup against a big team. It's the Sharks and the Florida Panthers for their first of two meetings on the year. Throughout the Sharks training camp and all across the Bay Area, there's an extra bit of a jump in everyone's step, an excitement, an anticipation in preparation for the games that start to count as of tonight. Inside the dressing room, Will Smith looks forward to that opening draw.
9: And we have a little bit of a young group here that's kind of helped become a part of the core, so we're all pretty fired up to get going this year. We know there's a lot of expectations, but we're excited.
8: Right wing Kiefer Sherwood says the feeling is one of excitement and anticipation with every member of the Sharks team.
10: Yeah, that's just been, clock's been ticking, and we've all been counting down for this day to finally get here, and just really excited. You know, there's a certain buzz right now in our team, I think in the Bay Area, and we're just really excited to get going and looking forward to the challenges for the season.
8: It's even exciting for the coaches, yet head coach Ryan Warsawski says you have to keep things in perspective all 84 games.
11: Yeah, I think we're excited, but as coaches, I think we're more focused on the day-to-day and not get too wrapped up in the expectations of everyone else, and let's just focus on getting our group prepared for tonight. And then when tonight's over, we'll look at the film, we'll make some corrections, we'll get ready for practice on Friday and get ready for the game. So it's too long of a year, it's a grind of a season. We're going to focus on our process.
8: Macklin Celebrini will be the captain of the Sharks. He's already had a remarkable preseason, and he looks pretty comfortable playing alongside Will Smith and now Mason Marchment on the left side.
12: Coming back the other way is Vegas. End-to-end all of a sudden, but a turnover by the Golden Knights. Here's Marchment the other way for the Sharks. Feeds on the right. Smith, rink wide, Celebrini, fires, score! Marchment to Smith to Celebrini. And that, my friends, is a classic goal. The Sharks lead 2-0.
8: Celebrini was awarded the captaincy of the Sharks. He is the 11th player to have the full-time job of wearing that C on his sweater, and he really respects the role.
13: Obviously, a huge honor to wear the C, and especially for this organization with how many special leaders and players that we've had in the past and on our team right now. Like, we have so many amazing leaders and veterans in our group that I think just, I mean, they rub off on all of us, and they've set the example from day one. So just an amazing honor, and I just feel privileged to be able to wear this jersey and be the captain.
8: Celebrini also gives a lot of credit to his teammates. That's not news for anybody that spent any time with the 20-year-old. And he says he appreciates all of the veterans that helped show him the way as one of the top pros in the game.
13: Every vet and older guy and that has come through here, I think, has left their mark in different ways with all the struggles and tough times that we've gone through. And I think no matter what, those guys set the right example and showed us how to be a pro every single day. All of us, all the rookies and young guys that have been coming in and trying to fill those shoes, I think they've been amazing for us just to learn from and look to for all those kinds of details and what it takes.
8: Mason Marchment looks like he's fitting in like a glove on that combination with Celebrini and Smith, and his line mate Will Smith says that Marchment adds a lot to the group.
9: He's been great. He's an all-world guy. He's been awesome with us, and he's a really smart player, can go to the dirty areas, and definitely has a scoring touch too.
8: What have the Sharks built during the preseason? Kiefer Sherwood's answer to that question was to the point.
10: I think part of our identity, we're finding the way that we need to play and trying to implement, obviously, everything from systems to, you know, identity to familiarity with, you know, new pieces. So I think just all try to put the puzzle pieces together and, hit the ground running.
8: Adding veterans on defense like Darnell Nurse and Jacob Trouba and up-and-coming players like Michael Kesselring gives Sherwood and the Sharks a lot of confidence when the puck is in the defensive zone.
10: Yeah, I think first and foremost, just probably, you know, harder to play against. Have that, gritty back end that we take pride in. And, we want to protect our net as much as we can. And boxing out, a lot of our D are long-rangey D too. So, good sticks and closing quick. I think eliminating time and space for the opposition is something that we're trying to take pride in. And then ultimately, like, if teams want to get to our net front, they're going to have to pay a price. So looking forward to our D getting to work here and setting the tone.
8: Defenseman Nolan Allen, selected by the Chicago Blackhawks in the first round of the 2021 NHL entry draft, is back in the big leagues for the first time in a year and a half. He talked about what tonight's game means to him.
14: Yeah, I mean, it's obviously pretty exciting. It's been a year and a half now, and I'm excited to get back and excited to compete and feel the pace out there.
8: Of course, playing alongside a former NHL captain like Jacob Trouba has to give comfort and confidence to a player like Allen.
14: Yeah, I mean, he's obviously a veteran and, someone who's easy to play with, communicates lots and, just makes it easy, honestly, as a young guy to play with.
8: The Teal Report will continue in a moment after this timeout on the San Jose Sharks Audio Network.
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23: Of course, all the attention inside the Florida dressing room is certainly on Macklin Celebrini and all of his exploits. Sam Bennett had some in-person looks at what Celebrini can do during the Olympics last year. Facing Celebrini in NHL play is certainly a challenge that Bennett looks forward to.
24: Yeah, I mean, he's a guy that can do it all. Super dynamic, very smart, reads the game really well, and he battles hard, so... he's one of those elite players in the league, and it's a good challenge for sure.
23: Florida head coach Paul Maurice says the addition of Jacob Trouba, Mason Marchment, Darnell Nurse, and Michael Kesselring changes the entire percentage as to how to deal with San Jose.
25: That's a big part of what I like about what they've done. They got bigger and they got heavier. All play a hard game. You're not intimidating any of them. They'll that part of the game that complements skills so very, very well. It also will teach the young players the level of compete that these guys have made a career on. So that's why I like it. I thought it was just incredibly well thought out, complimentary pieces to the young skill.
23: Join us for all of the exciting coverage of opening night at SAP Center. Jamal Mayers and I will be on the air live at 6:30 Pacific time with our Sharks warm-up pregame program, followed by Coach's Chalkboard with Ryan Warsawski and, of course, the play-by-play with the Sharks and the Panthers. Tune in then. Until then, that's it for the Teal Report today.
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26: 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Here's your host, Ted Ramey.
23: Rebound picked up behind the Vegas net. It's Stenberg. Make that Wenberg over to Misa. Now to Orlov. Now to Stenberg. Left circle. Throws to the net. Save. Rebound. Misa. Score. That's a power play goal for Michael Misa. And he had a lot of time and a lot of space because of all of the work done by his line mates cycling on the left side. Misa makes it 1-0 Sharks at 4:18 of the third period.
1: And we're back. Look at this. The San Jose Sharks will be hosting the Florida Panthers tonight. Florida coming off a 1-0 overtime win over defending Stanley Cup champions, the Carolina Hurricanes, on Tuesday night. Automatically, the Sharks get a big, big test. No, it's not going to tell us everything, but it might tell us some things about how the Sharks maybe stand up to a team like Florida, who, until they missed the playoffs last year due to a plethora of injury, was in three straight Stanley Cup finals, had won two in a row heading into last year before those injuries caught up with them, and then Carolina won it all. So the Sharks get a big test in night one. Some of the stories that are coming out of Sharks morning skate today. Power play one looks like it's led by Luca Cagnoni, Celebrini, Smith, Chernyshov, Wenberg. That seems pretty darn dangerous. the second power play unit, Orlov, Misa, Stenberg, Toffoli, and Marchment. So the Sharks have two pretty good power play units right now. I'm excited to see both of those. And if the Sharks want to have success this year, a big part of that has to be consistent success on special teams, like the power play, like the penalty kill. Those are all parts of taking big steps forward. And I know that after the team nearly doubled their wins from a year before, it's kind of greedy to say they need to continue to take big steps forward, but they didn't make the playoffs last year. That's something that's got to change. Now, they do have a revamped defensive look. They've got Darnell Nurse. They've got Jacob Trouba. They've got Michael Kesserling. They have Nolan Allen. They have Luca Cagnoni. Yes, we saw a little bit of him last year, but this is the first time he's breaking camp with the Sharks. Dmitry Orlov, he was there all of last year. And Sam Dickinson tonight is the odd man out. Now, that's a storyline we're going to be paying attention to because this is a high first-round draft pick for the San Jose Sharks. And right now, he is going to be a healthy scratch, it appears, on night one of the NHL season. Again, that's how it's being reported right now by Sheng Peng of San Jose Hockey Now and NBC Sports California. But that's a lot of new faces for San Jose. But beyond that, there is a lot of returning faces when we look at the overall lines, when we look at how things are going to shape up for San Jose. Some newcomers on the offensive side, Mason Marchand, Ivar Stenberg. But the rest on that side of things, the forward groupings, look pretty similar to how they did a year ago. Obviously, no Ryan Reeves. Obviously, no William Eklund. Right now, Adam Gaudette is coming back from injury, but it appears right now that that top line is going to be Mason Marchment paired with Macklin Celebrini and Will Smith. And while the other lines are still being worked out, I think that you're not going to see too much change from a year ago beyond the additions of a Marchment and Ivar Stenberg. So that's one to pay attention to, but we'll figure out more as we get deeper into the years. I know that one thing Ryan Warsawski said during the preseason was that he was going to try and keep the lines together for a bit to see if some chemistry could gel. But obviously, you've got to try and figure things out in real time in the NHL because you don't want to be stubborn and say, well, this is what I wanted to do, so we're going to stick with it. That doesn't work for anyone. So right now, it's interesting to see the Sharks in a phase where they have a lot of returners on the forward groupings. They have some new faces on defense. They've got the second full year for Yaroslav Askarov lined up with Alex Nedeljkovic waiting in the wings. Now, speaking of Alex Nedeljkovic, he was out of practice yesterday. Head coach Ryan Warsawski said that he was ill. He was back out there on the ice this morning, according to the reporters. So I would imagine he's going to be ready to go as the backup tonight.